0: We begin with breaking news from the city, where a rider was rushed to hospital this evening after a crash involving a motorcycle on Bathurst. Toronto police say that happened around 5:15 at the intersection of Harbord and Bathurst Streets between the motorcycle and another vehicle. Police say both vehicles remained at the scene and that the rider is expected to survive. You're being told to expect delays in the area. Stay with 680 News Radio for more on this developing story. This is All News Radio. The Blue Jays shipped out a number of household names over this long weekend as the Major League Baseball trade deadline came and went. 680's Luke Shields breaks down the deals.
1: The Blue Jays were one of the busier teams on Monday's Major League Baseball trade deadline day. The Jays got some business done before Monday by dealing franchise great and pending free agent Kevin Gausman to the Cubs for prospects Ty Southesine and Brett Bateman. The Jays replaced Gausman with Jose Soriano after the team made a big swing to add the 27-year-old starter from the Angels for their number two prospect Arjun Namah, along with prospects Eddie Micheletti Jr. and Angel Rivero. The Jays also acquire super utility man Josh Smith and AAA pitcher Josh Steffen from the Rangers in exchange for pitcher Adam Macko. Dalton Varsho was dealt to the Astros, who happen to be playing the Blue Jays in a three-game series to start the week. Toronto gets right-handed starting pitcher Spencer Arrighetti in return. The Jays wrap up the day by trading reliever Jeff Hoffman to the Minnesota Twins for minor leaguers Dayson Hill, John Klein, and Demori Pena. George Springer, Shane Bieber, and Max Scherzer, who were all rumored to be available, will remain Blue Jays throughout the end of the season. In Luke Shields, 680 News Radio.
0: 680 News Time, 804. WestJet flights are taking off again at Pearson, but they're few and far between. The airline reaching a tentative agreement with the Canadian Union of Public Employees representing 4,400 flight attendants. Rob Westgate with the Canadian Press reports.
2: The announcement out of negotiations in Calgary brings an end to the day-old job action, with both the union's strike notice and the company's lockout notice being withdrawn. A statement from QP1825 says since the strike is now over, flight attendants will be returning to work. There's no word yet on when the airline's operations will get back up to speed, but a separate statement from WestJet says it will share further details when they become available. Contract talks have been ongoing since January, with both sides at odds over wage increases and the cabin crew's claim of unpaid groundwork. The agreement will next go to WestJet cabin crew for a ratification vote.
0: Details of the agreement will be shared directly with members in advance of the vote. WestJet saying flights have begun to operate, but impacts continue as they work to restore their network. You're being encouraged to continue checking the status of your flights before heading to the airport. 680 News Time, 805. A 15-year-old boy is facing second-degree murder charges connected to a double homicide in Hamilton last week. Hamilton police say the teen turned himself in on Sunday night. He's also been charged with four counts of attempted murder. 34-year-old woman also arrested and charged with accessory after the fact to murder and obstructing police. 16-year-old and 18-year-old were shot and killed on July 29th on Candlewood Drive in the Stony Creek neighborhood. Police believe the shooting may have been retaliation for a previous incident involving bear spray. South of the border, a coalition of 25 Democratic states is suing the administration of U.S. President Donald Trump over the president's latest rounds of tariffs. ABC's Peter Charalambous explains.
3: President Trump last month imposed a sweeping 10 to 12.5% tariff on nearly all imported goods, invoking a law that allows the president to impose tariffs on countries found to engage in unfair trade practices. The coalition of 25 states asked the New York-based Court of International Trade to block the tariffs, arguing Trump bypassed the legal requirements to justify them. Trump's first round of tariffs under a different law was blocked by the Supreme Court in February, and the Democratic states argue these new tariffs will meet a similar fate. Peter Harrell.

0: Department of Health and Human Services says both people had underlying health conditions. Federal health officials have tied the outbreak to processed lettuce from Mexico, but are also citing other possible distribution channels. The CDC has reports of more than 6,700 lab-confirmed cases and over 420 hospitalizations since May 1st, with thousands of suspected cases across 45 states. I'm Jennifer King.
1: 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Another Canadian astronaut is preparing for a mission in space. Naira Ahmed from the Canadian Press reports.
2: Just months after Artemis II's lunar flyby, now Joshua Kudrick from Fort Saskatchewan, Alberta, is one of four members assigned to NASA's SpaceX Crew 13 mission. The Canadian Space Agency says it will be Kudrick's first time in space. The mission will see them spending 6 months at the International Space Station and includes a Canadian-led study on how space travel and microgravity can affect human health. They are set to take off on the SpaceX Dragon spacecraft from NASA's Kennedy Space Center in Florida on September 12th. Naira Ahmed, The Canadian Press.
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1: 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Enpro predicts the price won't change at midnight, holding at $1.72.9 a liter at most GTA stations. 680 News Time, 809. Time for cottage country traffic on the nines, and of course, Justin Pierce.
4: Well, it's still fairly slow as folks are leaving the cottage. This report, it's brought to you by Foodland. There are still significant delays that are currently happening. Southbound on the 400, it is slow from the merge to south of Dunlop. Then the delays return again from Innisfil Beach Road. It's really on and off to south of the Marsh. As you make your way into York region, it gets a lot better until you hit Vaughan, where it is slow through Rutherford. And then in Toronto, it is slow south of Finch down to the 401. Speaking of the 401 on the westbound side, moving slowly west of Belleville to west of Trenton. And then it's really slow once you get towards the Big Apple in Colborne to about west of the gully as you are traveling towards Coburg. And then there are still slowdowns in Port Hope. A traffic spotter called in about it. Sounds like it's a collision that's causing the delay just west of Toronto Road. It's involving multiple vehicles that have crashed into the ditch. And it sounds like, according to the traffic spotter, the right lane's blocked off. So that's what's causing the slowdown as you are making your way towards the GTA. With cottage country traffic on the nines, I'm Justin Pierce.
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9: All right, thank you very much, Dylan. So still monitoring a couple of ongoing issues on the major routes right now. This report is brought to you by Taste of the Danforth. So eastbound on the 401 just past Dixon, you're going to find the two right lanes blocked because of an ongoing crash investigation. It is just causing a slight delay as you make your way from east of the 427 to just east of Dixon. It's really not that bad considering it's two right lanes blocked there. But of course, there are four other lanes that you can use. After that, there is still a problem just east of Victoria Park in the Express.

0: Right lane is partially blocked because of a collision investigation, not really seeing a delay as a result of that. If you're traveling on the westbound 401, expect delays right now from approaching Weston Express and Collectors to Dixon. Looks like it's just volume. People perhaps headed to Pearson Airport. Looks like it's particularly slow as you make your way towards the 409 ramp. After that, you're moving up to speed. Eastbound QEW delays from approaching Cawthra to approaching Dixie. Just a minor slowdown as you make your way through Mississauga right now. And the eastbound Gardner is just a bit slow from the Humber Bridge to approaching Jamison. Westbound 401 also is slow through Jamison right now. And the southbound 404 DVP is a slow go from Shepherd down to York Mills, and then you are moving up to speed after that. Toronto's favorite summer tradition is back. Taste of the Danforth is serving incredible food, live entertainment, family fun, and more. This weekend, don't miss Taste of the Danforth. With the forecast, meteorologist Eric Smith.
1: We've lots of sunshine for the next couple of days, so have that sunscreen ready. And the temperatures are looking pretty nice as well. Now, tonight, clear skies, low of 15 degrees. And for Tuesday, lots of sun, high of 26, feeling like 30. So overall, a great day for you to be outside. Low of 17 degrees overnight. And then Wednesday, we have some humidity starting to build, a high of 27, feeling like 33, with lots of sun. And then some clouds start to build into the evening with a low of 20 degrees. Your low tonight is 15.
2: 26 feels like 28 right now in downtown Toronto in a clear sky. 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
2: A clear sky, 26 degrees in downtown Toronto. Good evening, I'm Dylan McGuire. Here are the top stories this hour. A crash between a motorcycle and a vehicle at Harbert and Bathurst

0: sent the motorcyclist to the hospital. Police say the vehicle stayed at the scene. The rider's expected to live. You're told to expect delays in the area. Gosman, Varsho, two names packing away their Blue Jays uniforms, but by far not the only ones as the MLB trade deadline passes. More coming up in sports. A tentative deal reached between WestJet and their flight attendants union has planes back in the air this evening as many of today's flights appear ready to leave on time, but the airline says they're still in recovery mode. The deal still needs to be approved by the union. 680 News Time 8:15 means it's time for sports. 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Edison.
1: All right, Dylan, the Blue Jays are in Houston where the Astros are scorching hot. Yordan Alvarez is crushing everything in sight. It's Shane Bieber trying to erase two-thirds of an inning he'd probably like to forget forever. Jays and Astros underway now, and it's one on, two out for the Jays here in the top of the first with George Springer at the dish on Sportsnet 590 and Sportsnet. Earlier, the Blue Jays overhauled their pitching staff at the trade deadline. Jose Soriano, Spencer Arrighetti, and Jameson Taillon are all in, while Kevin Gausman and Jeff Hoffman are out following a flurry of deadline deals. Jays GM Ross Atkins spoke at the trade deadline moments ago.
2: We feel like we've added some impact pitching to our group at the major league level and all the way down to the lower levels of the minor leagues, and some position player depth as well. We feel like we're in a healthier position moving forward.
1: The full list of trades can be found at sportsnet.ca. Moving to the National Bank Open, Kayla Cross is moving on in Toronto. The 21-year-old upset Britain's Katie Bolter in straight sets and will face American Ann Lee in the second round. Meanwhile, Bianca Andreescu is out. The former champion fell in straight sets to Czechia's Nicola Bartunkova. And Rebecca Marino taking on Zeynep Sunmez right now. She lost the first set 7-5. It is 2-2 in the second set. On the men's schedule in Montreal, Alexis Galarno fell in straight sets to Vit Kopriva of Czechia 4-6, 4-6. Two other Canadians in action. Gabriel Diallo matches up with Frenchman Kieran Jacquet on center court right now, and it is 3-3 in the first set. At 9 o'clock, Liam Draxel takes on Daniel Morita of Spain. Sports at 15 and 45, past every hour or anytime at sportsnet.ca.
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5: Good evening. You're listening to 680 News Radio Toronto. I'm Brandon DePont. Writing a letter describing how much you love a property in hopes of swaying a seller can sometimes help some home buyers secure the winning bid when competition is fierce. But in this era of housing market softness, realtor Jared Armstrong says letters don't have the same pull.
6: The vast majority of sellers, they're looking for the best price, terms, conditions, closing dates. It's a good to have when maybe swaying one party versus another in a multiple offer situation. But in this market, it really doesn't take place that much.
5: Last month, the Canadian Real Estate Association downgraded its forecast for home sales activity in 2026 again after it lowered its estimates in April and January. 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New details on the mass shooting that left three people dead outside an In-N-Out Burger location in Idaho. ABC's Trevor Ault is in Twin Falls, Idaho.
7: Lindsay Tangi heard the gunshots.
8: It was just mass chaos. The attention was everybody running from In-N-Out.
7: She found several victims, including her friend Terry Dudley, a taxi driver and Army veteran who'd been shot in his car.
8: I walked over and Terry was in his front seat, still conscious at the moment, but not really able to communicate.
7: Police have now identified the shooter as 24-year-old Chad Williams. They say he died at the scene from a self-inflicted gunshot wound.
5: Local media report Terry Dudley was seriously injured but survived the shooting. In-N-Out says one of its employees was among those killed. You're listening to All News Radio. That is 680 News Radio Toronto. Myanmar's detained former leader has met with the International Red Cross.
9: Aung San Suu Kyi met with the International Committee of the Red Cross's representative in the capital of Myanmar.

0: On Monday, the military-backed government says a rare moment of contact with the outside world for the Nobel laureate, who's been held out of public view since the military seized power in 2021. Two photographs published with the announcement showed Suu Kyi shaking hands with the ICRC representative and meeting with him in a wood panel room. The ICRC confirmed the meeting was held under its standards and procedures for visiting people deprived of liberty. The organisation did not disclose details of the discussion. I'm Charles de Ledesma.
1: Coming up next, traffic and weather together.
2: This report, it's brought to you by Rogers. There's volume delays southbound on the 400. It is slow from the merge to south of Dunlop. Then the slowdowns return again from Innisfil Beach Road. It's really on and off to the marsh. And as you enter York region, the drive gets a lot better as you are making your way down towards the city of Toronto. Toronto bound on the QEW, there's on and off delays from the 406 to beyond Fruitland. And as you travel up and over the Burlington Skyway. With Cottage Country Traffic, I'm Justin Pierce.
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1: From the 680 News Radio Traffic Center, I'm Asher Roth. This report's brought to you by Don Valley North Toyota. Eastbound on the 401 east of Dixon, you're still going to find two right lanes blocked because of a collision investigation. Expect delays from the 427 to just past Dixon. And then after that, we still have a collision east of Victoria Park in the express. It is partially blocking the right lane. Not really causing a delay, though, but MTO have just arrived on scene, and it looks like that lane is now fully blocked. A tow truck is also there. Southbound 404 DVP, a really slow go from approaching Shepherd to just south of the 401 eases off once you hit York Mills. And we're also seeing a delay on the westbound 401 from the 400 Express and Collectors to Dixon. Looks like it's just volume to blame, but if you see a problem, give us a call hands-free at Star 680. One more issue, Niagara bound on the QEW on the ramp to Glendale. Watch for a stalled vehicle fully blocking that off-ramp. 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With the forecast, here's meteorologist Eric Smith.
6: The first half of the first week of August is looking very nice, but we do have some unsettled weather for Thursday and Friday. Now tonight, clear skies, low of 15 degrees, and for Tuesday, sunny skies, high of 26, feeling like 30, low of 17 degrees overnight, so a very comfortable day for you to get outside. And then Wednesday, a little bit more humidity, high of 27, feeling like 33 with sun, some clouds building into the evening, and a low of 20 degrees overnight. And then Thursday, chance of showers and thunderstorms with a little bit more uncomfortable humidity, high of 27, feeling like 35. And Friday, chance of showers throughout the whole day and a high of 27, feeling like 34. Your low tonight is 15.
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10: You're listening to 680 News Radio. Once again, I'm Brandon DePont. A popular street festival is returning to Toronto this week. Organizers of Taste of the Danforth say their event has always been a celebration of Greek heritage, but today it is also a celebration of Toronto's diversity and Canada's multicultural spirit. 680's Phil Martino with the story.
11: Come for the food, stay for the fun, says Howard Lichtman, festival lead for Taste of the Danforth.
12: Well, we're just, it's thrilled to be back. It's a revival year. It's going to be bigger and better. We've got four incredible stages. That means over 100 performing acts. We also have over 100 participating restaurants.
11: He says the festival itself was born in Greektown.
12: And still pay homage to that. But much like the country, the province, the city, the street has morphed into a multicultural mosaic. So you're going to see over 27 different ethnic cuisines available with tasting menus along the street.
11: Taste of the Danforth takes place along Danforth between Broadview and Jones. It kicks off Friday and runs for 3 days. Organizers say 1.5 million people are expected to attend. I'm Phil Martino.
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10: Spider-Man Brand New Day made history, becoming the second biggest North American opening ever. The film raked in $355 million U.S. in ticket sales, coming up just shy of Avengers Endgame, which debuted to $357 million in 2019. The TSX is closed today for the civic holiday with more from Wall Street. Up next, you'll have Bloomberg.
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21: Stocks rallied to the edge of their all-time high after easing oil prices helped calm Wall Street's worries that inflation could get even worse. The S&P jumped 1.5% and is just 0.1% below its record set earlier this summer. The Dow added 1.3% and the Nasdaq climbed 2.1%. Brent crude's price fell 4.7% after President Trump said he would hold off on ordering new strikes against Iran. Meantime, Trump scolded ExxonMobil and Chevron for their soaring profits as oil prices surged amid the war. Trump said the biggest U.S. oil companies are making too much money and urged them to give some of that back to the public and cut retail gas prices. Both companies' stock fell after Trump made those comments. The national average for a gallon of regular is $4.09. AMD will report its second quarter earnings after the bell tomorrow as investors continue to navigate the choppiness across chip stocks. Advanced Micro Devices stock has climbed an impressive 194% in the last 12 months. Matt Piper, Bloomberg Radio.
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0: time, 8:29, means it's time for Cottage Country traffic on the nines. We head over to Justin Pierce.
1: Well, there are delays on the southbound 400. This report, it's brought to you by Lexus of Barrie. It is slow from the merge to south of Dunlop. And then the delays return again south of Innisfil Beach Road to about south of 5th Line. With Cottage Country traffic, I'm

0: Justin Pierce.
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2: It's Monday, August 3rd. I'm Dylan McGuire. Here's what's making news this hour. Some big names are packing away their Blue Jays uniforms as the MLB trade deadline has come and gone. A crash on Bathurst sends a motorcycle rider to the hospital. Roads are closed in the area. WestJet is in what I call a recovery stage as operations start to get back to normal following a one-day strike being ended with a tentative deal. A big trip for one Canadian, NASA announcing today Alberta's Josh McCutrick is heading to the International Space Station next month.
4: The Blue Jays have opened their three-game series in Houston. The evening sessions at the National Bank Open roll on, and Canada battles Switzerland at the Hlinka Gretzky Cup. Sports at 45.
2: 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We go visit Asher Roth.
5: All right, thank you very much, Dylan. And we continue to monitor one problem on the eastbound 401 just east of Dixon. You're going to find the two right lanes blocked because of a crash investigation. It's causing a delay from the 427. Not too bad, as you've got lots of other lanes that you can use through there. Just be careful. We had an issue east of Victoria Park in the express. A collision investigation looked like a single vehicle crash. It has now cleared away, so all lanes have reopened through there, and it's moving just fine. If you're on the southbound 404 DVP, we have been seeing a delay from approaching Shepherd down to York Mills. Really slow for people driving over the 401. If there's something happening there, let us know at Star 680. Looks like it is just volume from what I can see on the cameras, but let me know if there's something else. If you're traveling on the westbound 401, looks like there is a new problem unfolding just past Jameson. Not sure which lanes are affected, but it's slow from west of Spadina. Eastbound Gardner is moving up to speed. And if you are traveling on the eastbound QEW, seeing a slight delay right now from Bronte to east of Third Line. And then you're looking pretty good as you make your way into Mississauga and onto the Gardner. 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With the forecast, here is meteorologist Eric Smith.
6: 15 degrees is your low for tonight, so it's going to be a great temperature to be sleeping at. Clear skies as well. And then for Tuesday, lots of sun, high of 26, feeling like 30. So a very comfortable day overall. Great day to be outside. But do remember the sunscreen, as the UV index is going to be quite high, then a low of 17 degrees overnight. Your low tonight is 15.
2: 26 right now in downtown Toronto and a clear sky. 680 News Time, 8:33. The Blue Jays kept themselves very busy today as the Major League Baseball trade deadline came and went. 680's Luke Shields reports.
7: The biggest Blue Jays deal on Monday was their first one as the team added to the rotation by acquiring Jose Soriano from the Angels for their number two prospect, Arjun Namala, and prospects Eddie Micheletti Jr. and Angel Rivero. Soriano has had a good year with the Angels in 22 starts, pitching to a 3.29 ERA and a 9-6 record, and is under team control through 2028. Later, the Blue Jays sent Gold Glove center fielder Dalton Varsho down the hall to their current opponent, the Houston Astros, in exchange for pitcher Spencer Arrighetti. The Jays also swung a minor trade with the Texas Rangers to acquire super utility man Josh Smith and minor league pitcher Josh Steffen in exchange for lefty reliever Adam Macko. The final Toronto trade of the day saw the team ship reliever Jeff Hoffman to the Minnesota Twins, and they get back minor league pitchers Dayson Hill and John Klein and shortstop Demory Pena in the deal. So names rumored to be on the trade block like Shane Bieber, George Springer, and Max Scherzer stay put with the Jays. Luke Shields, 680 News Radio.
2: 680 News Time, 8:35. A crash at Harbert and Bathurst Streets between a motorcycle and a vehicle has sent the motorcyclist to the hospital. Toronto police say they were called to the scene around 5:15 this evening and that both vehicles remained there. They add the rider's injuries are non-life-threatening. You're being told to expect delays in the area. WestJet and the Canadian Union of Public Employees have reached a tentative agreement following a one-day strike that disrupted long weekend travel. Naira Ahmed from the Canadian Press reports.
8: The airline canceled flights and grounded its fleet, leaving passengers scrambling to rebook or seek refunds. One WestJet passenger is traveling to Edmonton, but is currently stranded at Toronto Pearson with her infant and says she has not received any special treatment.
9: We were assigned another flight for tomorrow.
0: a very long flight.

0: from here to Waterloo, then Waterloo to Calgary, Calgary to Edmonton, and each of them 8 hours layover, which is very hard with a newborn baby. She's only 4 months old. I think that's an impossible journey for her.
1: FEDCO is a transportation employers association whose members include WestJet. It says the one-day strike shows the federally regulated private sector's collective bargaining system needs to change. From the Canadian Press, I'm Naira Ahmed.
2: U.S. President Trump's self-titled Board of Peace officials, supposedly overseeing Gaza's post-war transition, has met with Israeli Prime Minister Benjamin Netanyahu today. They reportedly discussed a new disarmament plan reached with Hamas. Nikolay Mladenov, the High Representative for Gaza, held what they're calling constructive and detailed talks with Netanyahu and his team. Mladenov also urged Netanyahu to halt Israeli strikes in Gaza, according to two people familiar with the matter. U.S. President Donald Trump announced the agreement, part of a broader ceasefire deal reached last year. Israeli attacks have killed 1,250 people since the supposed ceasefire deal was reached in October, including in strikes just this past weekend. The U.S. says Iran is running out of chances to strike a deal. Sagar Meghani from the Associated Press brings us the story.
3: President Trump says Iran is running out of time to reach an agreement with the U.S. and avoid more strikes.
4: This is the last chance.
3: Over the weekend, the president said American forces were ready to launch the biggest attack since World War II. But like over previous months, he held off and says today talks will start again in a day or so and shouldn't take long.
4: It's not very complex.
3: The first phase would reopen the Strait of Hormuz with denuclearization to follow. Earlier, Iran's foreign ministry denied talks with the U.S., saying they were instead negotiating solely about the strait with Oman. The president lit into Tehran on social media, calling it unbelievably duplicitous. Sagar Meghani at the White House.
2: 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Spider-Man Brand New Day nets the second best North American opening ever. Julie Walker from the Associated Press has your box office update.
5: Stay out of my way.
6: Spider-Man Brand New Day breaks the Avengers Endgame record for the biggest North American opening weekend. Sony Pictures says the film brought in $360 million in ticket sales from the U.S. and Canada, surpassing the $357 million Avengers did in 2019. The success of Spider-Man and the Odyssey,
5: after years of war,
6: also starring Tom Holland, which was number two at the box office, contributing to a record weekend for theaters. The domestic box office up over 15% from last year, with more than $6.2 billion in ticket sales to date. Number three at the box office this weekend, Toy Story 5.
7: Came here as fast as I could.
6: I'm Julie Walker.
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2: 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Time for cottage country traffic on the nines. Here's Justin Pierce.
15: Well, there are slowdowns along the Toronto-bound side of the QEW. This report, it's brought to you by Access Storage. It is slow beyond the 406. It's really on and off to beyond Fruitland. And then there's a delay as you travel up and over the Burlington Skyway. More slowdowns, too, in Barrie, southbound 400. It starts right at the merge, too, about south of Dunlop. As you are approaching ESSA, it gets a lot better as you are leaving Barrie, but farther south along the 400, there is more delays. It is slow, again, on and off, I will say, south of Innisfil Beach Road to about Canal Road. So, again, there's a delay through the marsh as well. And then traveling on the westbound side of the 401, there are delays, too, just west of Belleville to west of Trenton. Not seeing a problem through Brighton, but the delays do return as you approach Colborne and the Big Apple to west of Grafton. With cottage country traffic on the nines, I'm Justin Pierce.
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4: 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Traffic and weather together on the ones. He's got his eyes on your drive. It's Asher Roth.
5: And this report is brought to you by Ford Dealers of Canada. So problems have now cleared on the eastbound 401 east of Dixon. All lanes have reopened after that earlier collision that was on the right-hand side. So now you're just going to find some delays as you make your way from the 427 to east of Dixon. After that, you are moving up to speed. If you're traveling on the westbound 401, I'm seeing a delay from west of the 400 Express and Collectors to Dixon. Looks like it's just volume to blame. I haven't been able to spot an actual problem through there, but let me know if you see one. Southbound 404 DVP, slow from Shepherd down to York Mills. Slight delay approaching Lawrence again. And on the westbound Gardner, we are seeing a delay right now west of Spadina. Not sure if this is an actual issue or just the volume kind of easing off as we were seeing delays a little further to the west earlier, but that is no longer the case. So again, if you see something, give us a call, hands-free, at Star 680. On city streets, Bay Street still closed both ways from King to Richmond for filming until 6 o'clock tomorrow morning. 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With the forecast, meteorologist Eric Smith.
6: Beautiful evening for us with clear skies and very comfortable temperatures. And into tonight, low of 15 degrees with clear skies. And for Tuesday, lots of sun for us, a high of 26, feeling like 30. So a little bit of humidity, but overall a very comfortable day if you want to go outside and you have any chores you want to do. Low of 17 degrees overnight. And then Wednesday, we do have some humidity starting to build, a high of 27, feeling like 33. It's not quite uncomfortable yet, but still a little bit more than what we've had. Sunny skies and then some clouds start to build for the evening with a low of 20 degrees overnight. Your low tonight is 15.
7: 26 degrees right now in downtown Toronto, feeling like 28 with the humidity and a clear sky. 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
7: It's 26 degrees right now with clear skies above downtown Toronto. Good evening, I'm Dylan McGuire. Here are the top stories this hour. Breaking news, a motorcyclist is in hospital after a crash between his vehicle and another at Harbord and Bathurst. His injuries originally classified as life-threatening but have been upgraded to non-life-threatening. Police were called around 5:15 this evening. You're being told to avoid the area. Some fan favorites are gone and new prospects are in. The MLB trade deadline has passed with the Jays making some under-the-wire trades. More coming up in sports. WestJet and its flight attendants have reached a tentative deal after a one-day strike. It's allowed flights to start.

0: getting back to normal, but you're still advised to check your flight status before heading to the airport. And coming up after sports, we'll have the latest on one of the biggest issues occupying the U.S. president's mind, a pool. 680 News Time, 8:45. That means it's now time for sports. So from Sportsnet 590 The Fan, let's head on over to the Sports Center with J.J. Evison.
1: Dylan and the Blue Jays in Houston for three starting tonight, top of the second, and it's Captain Kirk getting Toronto ahead.
2: First pitch, and Kirk rips one out into left field, and it's going to fly. Take a ride, Alejandro Kirk.
1: Eric Smith with a call on Sportsnet 590. It's 1-0 Toronto in the top of the third. Shane Bieber, three strikeouts over two scoreless innings so far. You can catch it on Sportsnet 590 and Sportsnet. Earlier, the Blue Jays chose both the present and the future at the deadline. Toronto sold pending free agents Kevin Gausman and Jeff Hoffman, but also acquired controllable starters Jose Soriano and Spencer Arrighetti. GM Ross Atkins says the moves made allow the team to remain competitive now.
3: Believe this group is still going to compete, and we have added some pieces that will allow them to still compete.
1: A full list of the trades can be found at sportsnet.ca. Moving to tennis in Montreal, where three Canadian men are on the hard court today. Alexis Gallardo fell to Vitkopriva earlier 4-6, 4-6. Gabriel Diallo taking on Kieran Jacquet, currently on center court. They are in a first set tiebreak. Liam Draxel matches up with Spain's Daniel Morita closer to 10:30. To the women's bracket, where in mixed results for Canadian women earlier. Bianca Andreescu was knocked out in straight sets, while Kayla Cross celebrated her first career WTA victory. Happening now, actually just wrapping up, Rebecca Marino fell in straight sets to Zeynep Sönmez of Turkey, 7-5, 6-4. Lastly, to some hockey, Canada and Switzerland matched up in Game 3 from the 2026 Hlinka Gretzky Cup from Edmonton. It is 6-2 Canada in the second period. Sports at 15 and 45, pass every hour or anytime at sportsnet.ca.
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10: You're listening to All News Radio 680 News. I'm John Downs. U.S. President Donald Trump continues to stand by his claims the damage to the Lincoln Memorial reflecting pool was done by vandals.
11: Less than a day after U.S. Attorney Jeanine Pirro moved to drop the case against former Olympian David Hearn for allegedly vandalizing the reflecting pool, Trump took to social media to criticize Pirro, writing that he believed the damage was, quote, a pure case of vandalism. Prosecutors moved to drop the case on Friday after saying evidence provided by the Department of the Interior made it clear that damage was due to a botched installation by the contractor, which rushed to complete the project in time for July 4th. Hearn's lawyers say they're considering his legal options after Trump continued to blame the damage on vandals. Peter Haralambous, ABC News.
10: In Russia, investigators have not released a motive or who they believe is responsible for a bombing attack Saturday night at an upscale restaurant. CNN's Fred Pleitkin reports there was a private function going on at the time.
12: One of the security guards who was at the door there noticed a woman with a package, seemingly a courier, coming to the front door of that restaurant, then confronted that woman, asked to search her, and that's when that package bomb went off. Now, in total, three people, the Russian authorities have said so far, were killed in that incident. The security guard who checked the package, the woman who was carrying it, but then also one customer of that restaurant as well. The authorities are saying that they're not sure whether or not the woman who was carrying that package actually knew that it contained a bomb, but certainly that is part of the investigation.
10: There's a heightened state of security in the capital as well as other cities. Now for the weekly construction wrap-up, where 680's Jordan Kerr takes a look at some of the new roadwork projects around the GTA. A big construction project started up at Yonge and College. Yonge Street is closed both ways through College, and westbound Carlton and College is closed from Church to Bay. This is for track and sewer replacement. Yonge will be closed until mid-August. Carlton will reopen at the end of September, and westbound College will remain closed until December. On the westbound 401, construction on the ramp to Markham Road has been set up. The right lane is closed off until October. And coming up, starting Tuesday morning, westbound Danforth Avenue in both directions of Birchmount will be down to a single lane around their intersection until September 4th. And starting Wednesday morning, the Park Lawn ramp to westbound Gardner will be closed for the rest of the year for an ongoing rehabilitation project. I'm Jordan Kerr.
7: Coming up, traffic and weather together.
13: And this report, it's brought to you by Foodland. Southbound on the 400, there are delays from the merge to south of Dunlop. And then farther south, it is slow again on and off from around Innisfil Beach Road to south of Canal Road. As you enter into York region, it is moving a lot better on the southbound 400. Toronto bound on the QEW, there are delays as you travel from beyond the 406 to beyond Fruitland and as you make your way up and over the Burlington Skyway. With Cottage Country traffic, I'm Justin Pierce.
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18: From the 680 News Radio Traffic Center, I'm Asher Roth. This report's brought to you by Vertical CPA. New problem on the eastbound 401 approaching Weston in the collectors. The right lane is blocked because of a stalled vehicle. It's not causing much of a delay. Just be careful as you make your way through. On the westbound 401, new problem near Nielsen in the express. There's a stalled vehicle blocking the right lane. It's been there for some time, but MTO are now there assisting. It's causing a slight delay. And then on the westbound 401, expect volume from west of the 400 express and collectors to Dixon. Southbound 404 DVP still slow from Shepherd down to approaching York Mills. Whatever was slowing you down on the westbound Gardner west of Spadina has cleared away. It's moving much better now. Niagara bound on the QEW, the ramp to Glendale is closed. That's because of what MTO are describing as a stalled vehicle. I can see multiple tractor trailers on that ramp and a go bus that appears to be stuck. So avoid exiting there if you can. In town, Bay Street still closed from King to Richmond in both directions for a filming project until 6 a.m. For all your personal and corporate tax accounting needs, get help from Vertical CPA, chartered professional accountants. 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With the forecast, here's Eric Smith.
19: Beautiful evening for us with very comfortable temperatures and clear skies. And that'll continue into the overnight, low of 15 degrees. And then for Tuesday, sunny skies, high of 26, so right around that seasonal mark of 27. It's going to feel like 30, but overall a great day for you to be outside. Low of 17 degrees overnight. And then Wednesday, we have some humidity starting to build, a high of 27, feeling like 33, but it's not quite uncomfortable yet. Sunny skies and then some clouds into the evening with a low of 20 degrees overnight. And Thursday is when it gets a little bit more uncomfortable. High of 27, feeling like 35, and a chance of showers and thunderstorms with that increased humidity. Then Friday, chance of showers throughout the whole day. High of 27, feeling like 34. Your low tonight is 15.
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0: Into All News Radio 680 News. Microsoft is telling travelers to be careful when using hotel Wi-Fi. The company says Russian hackers are using fake sign-in pages to break into users' accounts. Here's ABC's Elizabeth Schulze.
1: In a new alert, Microsoft is warning that it identified widespread compromise of Wi-Fi networks at hospitality-related organizations. Russian-backed hackers will use hotel Wi-Fi networks to target travelers. The hackers create these fake pages that look like real Microsoft 365 logins. Then they'll steal your credentials or send malware.
0: Microsoft says the hackers have used AI to support a significant portion of their plan. One police force in the U.S. is getting creative, maybe even a bit comically investigative, to catch drivers on their phones. ABC's Wayne Cabot has the story.
2: A police officer in Donella, New Jersey, has been hiding in the shrubs, blending in to catch unsuspecting drivers. The police posting on Facebook, "Did you spot our shrub today?" If you had your head buried in your phone, probably not. Donella police say that hiding in the weeds is way more effective than sitting behind the wheel of a patrol car. 74 drivers getting tickets Wednesday alone. Wayne Cabot, ABC News.
0: The mission to rescue a doomed space telescope may itself need a savior. ABC's Jim Ryan with the story.
3: Dropped from the belly of a modified jetliner on July 3rd, the three-armed robot called Link headed into orbit to rendezvous with the Neil Gehrel Swift Observatory. Link was then to lift the space telescope into higher orbit. But now the company that built it says the robotic satellite has been unexpectedly spinning, forcing at least a month's delay in the meetup with Swift. I'm Jim Ryan.
0: The TSX is closed, but we'll have the numbers from New York coming up in business in 60 seconds.
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6: Stocks joined bonds higher as cooling tensions in the Middle East spurred a drop in oil prices, tempting worries about inflation. The revival in risk appetite drove the S&P up to a striking distance of a record. It jumped 1.5% and is just 0.1% below its record set earlier this summer. The Dow added 1.3%, the Nasdaq climbed 2.1%. Dozens of states filed a lawsuit challenging President Trump's new global tariffs that went into effect last month, adding to similar complaints by groups of small businesses who claim the levies are illegal. The administration is collecting 10 to 12.5% duties on imports from most major trading partners under the new tariffs, which were imposed after a U.S. probe into the alleged failure of about 60 economies to prevent forced labor in their supply chains. And the longtime shareholder of Barry Diller's People Inc. is pushing for the media company to abandon its offer for a takeover of casino operator MGM Resorts International. Matt Piper, Bloomberg Radio.
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8: 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Justin Pierce.
9: Well, delays have continued. This report is brought to you by Gateway Casinos. Westbound 401, it is slow. West of

0: Belleville to west of Trenton. And then the delays return on the approach to Coburn to west of Grafton. And then it's slow again farther west as you approach Toronto Road over in Port Hope. With Cottage Country Traffic, I'm Justin Pierce.
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2: Good evening. This is Monday, August 3rd. I'm Dylan McGuire. Here's what's making news this hour.
4: The Blue Jays ship out some household names and add some new faces on Monday's Major League Baseball trade deadline day.
2: A motorcyclist is in hospital this evening after a crash on Bathurst. You're told to expect delays in the area. WestJet is in what they call recovery mode after a one-day strike was brought to an end as the two sides reached a tentative agreement.
4: The Blue Jays ship out some household...
5: The Blue Jays, both buyers and sellers at MLB's trade deadline as tonight's series opener in Houston gets underway, plus the latest from the National Bank Open, sports at 15.
2: 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Traffic and weather together on the ones. Let's head on over to Asher Roth.
6: All right, Dylan, this report brought to you by Wayne's Auto Group. So if you are traveling on the eastbound 401, first, some good news. That stalled vehicle approaching Weston in the collectors has cleared away. You'll still find a slight delay through this area, but it's not too bad. And then there's a new problem in Whitby. It is impacting the Brock Street ramp onto the eastbound 401. There's a crash investigation. It is blocking the right lane of that ramp. So if you've taken this ramp before, you get on, there's only one ramp if you're going north or southbound on Brock, and then you make your way onto that ramp, and then it's a very, very sharp turn to go left onto the highway. So drivers are able to get around this on the left-hand side, but already when there isn't, a obstruction in the middle of this ramp, it can be a little tough to navigate. So just be very, very careful as you make your way onto the eastbound 401 from Brock Street right now. If you're on the westbound 401 at Nielsen in the Express, there's a stalled vehicle blocking the right lane. This is now slowing you down from Morningside in the Express. Other than that, though, the major routes are looking pretty good. We had an issue on the Niagara-bound QEW ramp to Glendale. The ramp was blocked, but it briefly looked like it had reopened, but it is in fact still closed. So they just moved the camera. But now that they've moved it back, we can still see a couple of tractor trailers stuck here on this ramp and a go bus as well with its four ways on. There's a heavy tow. So I'm going to have to call MTO and get some more details on this, because usually a stalled vehicle is just one vehicle stalled, and it looks like at least three. 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With the forecast, meteorologist Eric Smith.
7: We have a beautiful evening with very comfortable temperatures and clear skies. And into tonight, those clear skies will continue. Low of 15 degrees, so we're a little bit below the average for this time of year. Then Tuesday, lots of sun for us again, a high of 26, feeling like 30. So another great day for you to get out and enjoy the sun with a low of 17 degrees overnight. Your low tonight is 15.
2: Right now, 26 degrees in a clear, starry sky above downtown Toronto. 680 News Time, 903. The Blue Jays shipped out a number of household names over the long weekend as the Major League Baseball trade deadline came and went. 680's Luke Shields breaks down the deals.
4: The Blue Jays were one of the busier teams on Monday's Major League Baseball trade deadline day. The Jays got some business done before Monday by dealing franchise grade and pending free agent Kevin Gausman to the Cubs for prospects Ty Southesine and Brett Bateman. The Jays replaced Gausman with Jose Soriano after the team made a big swing to add the 27-year-old starter from the Angels for their number two prospect Arjun Namala, along with prospects Eddie Micheletti Jr. and Angel Rivero. The Jays also acquire super utility man Josh Smith and AAA pitcher Josh Steffen from the Rangers in exchange for pitcher Adam Macko. Dalton Varsho was dealt to the Astros, who happen to be playing the Blue Jays in a three-game series to start the week. Toronto gets right-handed starting pitcher Spencer Arrighetti in return. The Jays wrap up the day by trading reliever Jeff Hoffman to the Minnesota Twins for minor leaguers Dayson Hill, John Klein, and Demory Pena. George Springer, Shane Bieber, and Max Scherzer, who were all rumored to be available, will remain Blue Jays throughout the end of the season. Luke Shields, 680 News Radio.
2: 680 News Time 904. A rider was rushed to hospital this evening after a crash involving a motorcycle on Bathurst. Toronto police say it happened around 5:15 at the intersection of Harbord and Bathurst Streets between the motorcycle and another vehicle. Police say both vehicles remained at

0: the scene and that the rider is expected to survive, you're being told to expect delays in the area. WestJet flights are taking off again at Pearson Airport, but the airline says they're still in recovery phase. The airline reaching a tentative agreement with Canadian Union of Public Employees representing 4,400 flight attendants. Rob Westgate with the Canadian Press with more.
1: The announcement out of negotiations in Calgary brings an end to the day-old job action, with both the union's strike notice and the company's lockout notice being withdrawn. A statement from QB1825 says since the strike is now over, flight attendants will be returning to work. There's no word yet on when the airline's operations will get back up to speed, but a separate statement from WestJet says it will share further details when they become available. Contract talks have been ongoing since January, with both sides at odds over wage increases and the cabin crew's claim of unpaid groundwork. The agreement will next go to WestJet cabin crew for a ratification vote.
0: Details of the agreement will be shared directly with members in advance of the vote. The airline says flights have begun to operate, but impacts continue as they work to restore their network. You're being encouraged to continue checking the status of your flights before heading to the airport. 680 News Time 906. A 15-year-old boy is facing second-degree murder charges connected to a double homicide in Hamilton last week. Hamilton police say the teen turned himself in on Sunday night. He's also been charged with four counts of attempted murder. A 34-year-old woman has also been arrested and charged with accessory after the fact to murder and obstructing police. A 16-year-old and 18-year-old were shot and killed on July 29th on Candlewood Drive in the Stony Creek neighborhood. Police believe the shooting may have been in retaliation for a previous incident involving bear spray. You're listening to All News Radio. Another Canadian astronaut is preparing for a mission in space. Naira Ahmed from the Canadian Press reports.
2: Just months after Artemis II's lunar flyby, now Joshua Kudrick from Fort Saskatchewan, Alberta, is one of four members assigned to NASA's SpaceX Crew 13 mission. The Canadian Space Agency says it will be Kudrick's first time in space. The mission will see them spending 6 months at the International Space Station and includes a Canadian-led study on how space

0: Chicago and San Antonio SeaWorld. It says the seven beluga whales that were getting shipped on Monday are all going to SeaWorld's San Antonio location.
1: Marineland has been closed to the public since 2024 as it looks to sell the park and its sprawling property a short distance from the famous Horseshoe Falls at Niagara Falls, Ontario. The park has said it is running out of money and can no longer care for the whales. Still to come on 680 News Radio, we'll check the price at the pumps and cottage country traffic. 680 News Time, 908.
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1: 680 News Time 909. That means it's time for cottage country traffic on the nines. Let's head over to Justin Pierce.
5: Well, this report, it's brought to you by Gateway Casinos, and the delays continue. It's very slow as you are traveling from the cottage tonight. There are significant delays Toronto bound on the QEW. It starts now beyond the 406. It's really on and off out towards Fruitland as you are traveling up and over the Burlington Skyway. There's a delay through there as well. And then on the westbound side of the 401, it's also very slow as you are traveling west of Wallbridge Loyalist over in Belleville to just west of Trenton. Moving fairly well after that as you are making your way through Brighton. There's a little bit of a delay just west of Brighton, but it's really slow west of Colburn and the Big Apple to about west of Grafton. As you are traveling through Cobourg and Port Hope, the drive gets a little bit better, but again, just west of Toronto Road over in Port Hope, there's a collision that's causing delays. Now it's off into the right shoulder, but it is still slow as you are making your way through Port Hope and then farther west again. There is more slowdowns from on the approach to Brock Street to west of Salem. With cottage country traffic on the nines, I'm Justin Pierce.
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9: This report brought to you by Don Valley North Toyota. So I was going to call MTO and inquire about that situation on the Niagara bound QEW ramp to Glendale. And then as I opened the camera, I could see it, the tractor trailer that was stuck being towed away. And then the one that was stuck behind it drove away, and the GO bus is gone as well. So the ramp is reopened. Niagara bound QEW access to Glendale has been restored. Eastbound on the 401, we've got a problem in Whitby. It's on the on-ramp from Brock Street. The right lane is blocked, so you can squeeze by on the left-hand side. Just be careful. Again, that's the on-ramp from Brock Street to the eastbound 401. Two problems on the westbound 401 near Nielsen, and they are not related to one another. First, on the ramp to Nielsen, the right lane is blocked because of a stalled vehicle. And then there's also a stalled vehicle on the westbound 401 right by Nielsen in the express. The right lane is blocked. It looks like an RV or a trailer that's stuck on the right shoulder. So MTO are blocking the right lane. It's causing a bit of a delay from Morningside in the express. Southbound 404 DVP still slow from approaching Shepherd to York Mills. And on the eastbound QEW, we're just seeing some off and on volume from Burloak to east of Royal Windsor. Don Valley North Toyota has your new ride and you're ready for it. 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

0: 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With the forecast, here's meteorologist Eric Smith.
1: We've lots of sunshine for the next couple of days, so have that sunscreen ready. And the temperatures are looking pretty nice as well. Now, tonight, clear skies, low of 15 degrees. And for Tuesday, lots of sun, high of 26, feeling like 30. So overall, a great day for you to be outside. Low of 17 degrees overnight. And then Wednesday, we have some humidity starting to build, a high of 27, feeling like 33, with lots of sun. And then some clouds start to build into the evening with a low of 20 degrees. Your low tonight is 15.
2: 26 right now in downtown Toronto with a clear sky. 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
2: Right now, 24 degrees in downtown Toronto. Good evening, I'm Dylan McGuire. Here are the top stories this hour. Lots of big names are on the out for the Blue Jays after this evening's MLB trade deadline came and went. More coming up in sports. A motorcyclist in hospital with non-life-threatening injuries after a crash this evening. It happened at Harvard and Bathurst Streets around 5:15, according to police. They add the other vehicle stayed at the scene. You're told to expect delays in the area. WestJet and the union representing its flight attendants reached a tentative deal today, ending a single-day strike that complicated long weekend travel for many. The airline says it's in recovery mode as flights are getting it back on track. And coming up in just a few minutes,
7: you can get your Greek on this week. We have more on what organizers have planned for the return of Taste of the Danforth straight ahead.
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8: Dylan, the Blue Jays looking to build off a weekend series win over St. Louis as they begin a 7-game road trip starting in Houston. Alejandro Kirk got the scoring started with a solo bomb in the top of the second. The Jays have added two more in the top of the fourth, and they have a 3-0 lead. You can catch it on Sportsnet 590 The Fan and Sportsnet. That is now headed to the top of the fifth. Meanwhile, a new-look Blue Jays roster took shape today at the trade deadline. Toronto added long-term rotation pieces Jose Soriano and Spencer Arrighetti, while also stocking the farm system with six prospects. In his media availability tonight, Jays GM Ross Atkins spoke on the moves.
9: We feel like we've added some impact pitching to our group at the major league level and all the way down to the lower levels of the minor leagues, and some position player depth as well. We feel like we're in a healthier position moving forward.
8: The full list of trades can be found at sportsnet.ca. Moving to the National Bank Open, and not a bad debut for a wild card. 21-year-old Kayla Cross from London, Ontario, fought off four set points before upsetting Katie Bolter of Great Britain in a straight sets win to earn her first career WTA victory. Meanwhile, Bianca Andreescu and Rebecca Marino are out of singles play, both falling in straight sets. On the men's schedule in Montreal, two Canadians on the court. Gabriel Diallo took on Frenchman Kieran Jacquet on center court. Currently, it lost the first set 7-6, 7-1, is ahead in the second set now 4-2. Earlier today, it was Alexis Gallardo falling to Vitkopriva 4-6, 4-6. The Liam Draxel-Daniel Morita match was rescheduled for tomorrow morning after early rain pushed back more than a handful of starts. And lastly, to the Helena Gretzky Cup in Edmonton. Canada skating with Switzerland in Game 3 of the Under-18 tournament. It is now 7-3 Canada in the third period. Sports at 15 and 45 past every hour or anytime at sportsnet.ca.
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4: Good evening. You're listening to 680 News Radio Toronto. I'm Brandon DePond. Writing a letter describing how much you love a property in hopes of swaying a seller can sometimes help some home buyers secure the winning bid when competition is fierce. But in this era of housing market softness, realtor Jared Armstrong says letters don't have the same pull.
5: The vast majority of sellers, they're looking for the best price, terms, conditions, closing dates. It's a good to have when maybe swaying one party versus another in a multiple offer situation. But in this market, it really doesn't take place that much.
4: Last month, the Canadian Real Estate Association downgraded its forecast for home sales activity in 2026 again after it lowered its estimates in April and January. 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New details on the mass shooting that left three people dead outside an In-N-Out Burger location in Idaho. ABC's Trevor Ault is in Twin Falls, Idaho.
6: Lindsay Tangy heard the gunshots.
7: It was just mass chaos. The attention was everybody running from In-N-Out.
6: She found several victims, including her friend Terry Dudley, a taxi driver and Army veteran who'd been shot in his car.
7: I walked over and Terry was in his front seat, still conscious at the moment, but not really able to communicate.
6: Police have now identified the shooter as 24-year-old Chad Williams. They say he died at the scene from a self-inflicted gunshot wound.
4: Local media report Terry Dudley was seriously injured but survived the shooting. In-N-Out says one of its employees was among those killed. You're listening to All News Radio. That is 680 News Radio Toronto. Myanmar's detained former leader has met with the International Red Cross.
8: Aung San Suu Kyi met with the International Committee of the Red Cross's representative in the capital of Myanmar on Monday, the military-backed government says. A rare moment of contact with the outside world for the Nobel laureate, who's been held out of public view since the military seized power in 2021. Two photographs published with the announcement showed Suu Kyi shaking hands with the ICRC representative and meeting with him in a wood panel room. The ICRC confirmed the meeting was held under its standards and procedures for visiting people deprived of liberty. The organization did not disclose details of the discussion. I'm Charles de Ledesma.
4: Coming up next, traffic and weather together.
9: 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There's a new problem on the southbound 400. It's a stalled vehicle around Shepherd. The right lane's blocked off with that stalled vehicle. It's just south of it. MTO, they are on scene. The vehicle's currently being hooked up to a tow truck, not really causing much of a delay right now. But over on the westbound 401, there are slowdowns west of Walbridge Loyalist to west of Trenton. With Cottage Country Traffic, I'm Justin Pierce.
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4: From the 680 News Radio Traffic Center, I'm Asher Roth. 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If you're traveling on the westbound 401, there are a couple of issues near Nielsen. First, near Nielsen in the express, the right lane's blocked due to a stalled vehicle. And then on the ramp to Nielsen, the right lane was blocked due to another stalled vehicle. Looks like it just cleared moments ago.

0: Go. The Brock Street ramp to the eastbound 401 still partially blocked because of a crash investigation blocking the right lane of the ramp. It's halfway down towards the highway. If you're on the eastbound QEW, still seeing delays from Burloak off and on to east of Royal Windsor. And on the southbound 404 DVP, it's slow from Shepherd down to York Mills. On City Streets, Bay is still closed both ways from King to Richmond for a filming project. 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With the forecast, meteorologist Eric Smith.
1: The first half of the first week of August is looking very nice, but we do have some unsettled weather for Thursday and Friday. Now tonight, clear skies, low of 15 degrees, and for Tuesday, sunny skies, high of 26, feeling like 30, low of 17 degrees overnight, so a very comfortable day for you to get outside. And then Wednesday, a little bit more humidity, high of 27, feeling like 33 with sun, some clouds building into the evening, and a low of 20 degrees overnight. And then Thursday, chance of showers and thunderstorms, a little bit more uncomfortable humidity, high of 27, feeling like 35. And Friday, chance of showers throughout the whole day and a high of 27, feeling like 34. Your low tonight is 15.
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6: You're listening to 680 News Radio. Once again, I'm Brandon DePont. A popular street festival is returning to Toronto this week. Organizers of Taste of the Danforth say their event has always been a celebration of Greek heritage, but today it is also a celebration of Toronto's diversity and Canada's multicultural spirit. 680's Phil Martino with the story.
7: Come for the food, stay for the fun, says Howard Lichtman, festival lead for Taste of the Danforth.
8: Well, it's thrilled to be back. It's a revival year. It's going to be bigger and better. We've got four incredible stages. That means over 100 performing acts. We also have over 100 participating restaurants.
7: He says the festival itself was born in Greektown.
8: And still pay homage to that. But much like the country, the province, the city, the street has morphed into a multicultural mosaic. So you're going to see over 27 different ethnic cuisines available with tasting menus along the street.
7: Taste of the Danforth takes place along Danforth between Broadview and Jones. It kicks off Friday and runs for 3 days. Organizers say 1.5 million people are expected to attend. I'm Phil Martino.
6: A stellar showing at the box office this weekend by your friendly neighborhood Spider-Man.
9: Sorry, but you're in danger.
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6: Spider-Man Brand New Day made history, becoming the second biggest North American opening ever. The film raked in $355 million U.S. in ticket sales, coming up just shy of Avengers Endgame, which debuted to $357 million in 2019. The TSX is closed today for the civic holiday with more from Wall Street. Up next, you'll have Bloomberg.
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10: stocks rallied to the edge of their all-time high after easing oil prices helped calm Wall Street's worries that inflation could get even worse. The S&P jumped 1.5% and is just 0.1% below its record set earlier this summer. The Dow added 1.3% and the Nasdaq climbed 2.1%. Brent crude's price fell 4.7% after President Trump said he would hold off on ordering new strikes against Iran. Meantime, Trump scolded ExxonMobil and Chevron for their soaring profits as oil prices surged amid the war. Trump said the biggest U.S. oil companies are making too much money and urged them to give some of that back to the public and cut retail gas prices. Both companies' stock fell after Trump made those comments. The national average for a gallon of regular is $4.09. AMD will report its second quarter earnings after the bell tomorrow as investors continue to navigate the choppiness across chip stocks. Advanced Micro Devices stock has climbed an impressive 194% in the last 12 months. Matt Piper, Bloomberg Radio.

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1: 680 News Time 929 with Cottage Country traffic on the nines. Here's Justin Pierce.
2: Well, it is still fairly slow as folks are leaving the cottage. This report, it's brought to you by Lexus of Barrie. There are delays on your path westbound on the 401. It is slow now on the approach to Trenton. That's where the delay started, west of Wallbridge Loyalist. And again, those delays are west of Trenton as well. As you make your way through Brighton, it's moving fairly well again, but the delays do return on the approach to the Big Apple over in Colborne to just west of Grafton. It's slow again as you are traveling through Toronto Road in Port Hope. With Cottage Country traffic on the nines, I'm Justin Pierce.
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1: Good evening. It's Monday, August 3rd. I'm Dylan McGuire. Here's what's making news this hour.
5: Gausman, Varsho, and Hoffman among the players dealt by the underachieving Blue Jays with Major League Baseball's trade deadline now in the rearview mirror.
1: More than a half dozen whales are on a road trip across the border as Marineland began its second phase of its relocation plan today. Planes are getting in the air once more after WestJet and their flight attendants reach a tentative deal to end a one-day strike. Officials from the Trump-led Board of Peace met with Israeli Prime Minister Benjamin Netanyahu today to discuss a potential peace deal for Palestine.
6: The Blue Jays build a lead in Houston. Scarborough set a new Canadian Elite Basketball League record. And the latest from the National Bank Open, Sports at 45.
1: 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Traffic and weather together on the ones. Here's Asher Roth.
7: All right, Dylan. Well, it's relatively quiet here in the city. Different story if you're coming home from the cottage, but the in-town highway routes are looking pretty good tonight. This report brought to you by Don Valley North Toyota. Still monitoring a collision in Whitby on the Brock Street ramp to the eastbound 401. It's in the right lane of that ramp, so you can still get onto the highway. But just be careful if you're familiar with this ramp. It's a bit of a sharp turn to get off of Brock Street onto the highway itself. Very, very slow speed limit along there, because if you take it too quickly, you're just going to go flying off the guardrail. So just be careful as you make your way through here. Westbound 401 at Nielsen in the Express, right lane's blocked because of a stalled vehicle. It's causing delays from Morningside. After that, delays from Weston Express and Collectors to approaching Dixon. Northbound 400 near Finch, there's a stalled vehicle apparently blocking the right lane. I've checked all the cameras and can't see this one, so it may already be gone. If you're traveling on the northbound 427 just past Dundas in the Express, the right lane is blocked because of a stalled vehicle there. It's causing a delay from Dundas. And an update from Whitby, that crash has cleared. The Brock Street on-ramp to the eastbound 401 has now reopened. 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

0: 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With the forecast, here's meteorologist Eric Smith.
1: 15 degrees is your low for tonight, so it's going to be a great temperature to be sleeping at. Clear skies as well. And then for Tuesday, lots of sun, high of 26, feeling like 30. So a very comfortable day overall. Great day to be outside. But do remember the sunscreen, as the UV index is going to be quite high, then a low of 17 degrees overnight. Your low tonight is 15.
2: Right now in downtown Toronto, we're at 24 degrees with a clear sky. 680 News Time, 9:33. The Blue Jays kept themselves very busy today as the Major League Baseball trade deadline came and went. 680's Luke Shields reports.
3: The biggest Blue Jays deal on Monday was their first one as the team added to the rotation by acquiring Jose Soriano from the Angels for their number two prospect, Arjun Namala, and prospects Eddie Micheletti Jr. and Angel Rivero. Soriano has had a good year with the Angels in 22 starts, pitching to a 3.29 ERA and a 9-6 record, and is under team control through 2028. Later, the Blue Jays sent Gold Glove center fielder Dalton Varsho down the hall to their current opponent, the Houston Astros, in exchange for pitcher Spencer Arrigetti. The Jays also swung a minor trade with the Texas Rangers to acquire super utility man Josh Smith and minor league pitcher Josh Steffen in exchange for lefty reliever Adam Macko. The final Toronto trade of the day saw the team ship reliever Jeff Hoffman to the Minnesota Twins, and they get back minor league pitchers Dayson Hill and John Klein and shortstop Demory Pena in the deal. So names rumored to be on the trade block like Shane Bieber, George Springer, and Max Scherzer stay put with the Jays. Luke Shields, 680 News Radio.
2: 680 News Time, 9:34. Seven more whales are on the move from Marineland, headed to a new home at an aquarium in the United States. Marineland says in a statement that it began the second phase of its whale relocation plan just weeks after successfully transferring six belugas to Shedd Aquarium in Chicago and SeaWorld in San Antonio. It says the whales getting shipped today are all going to SeaWorld San Antonio location. The park says the health, safety, and well-being of the whales remains its top priority through the journey. One of Marineland's advisors has called the series of moves a process involving custom slings, dozens of people, and ongoing international collaboration unprecedented. The park said it's running out of money and can no longer care for the whales. The shuttered tourist attraction previously tried to ship its complement of belugas and dolphins to an aquarium in China, but the plan was blocked by the federal fisheries minister. A crash at Harbord and Bathurst Streets between a motorcycle and a vehicle sent a motorcyclist to the hospital. Toronto police say they were called to the scene around 5:15 this evening and that both vehicles remained at the scene. They add the rider's injuries are non-life threatening. WestJet and the Canadian Union of Public Employees have reached a tentative agreement following a one-day strike that disrupted long weekend travel. Naira Ahmed from the Canadian Press reports.
4: The airline canceled flights and grounded its fleet, leaving passengers scrambling to rebook or seek refunds. One WestJet passenger is traveling to Edmonton, but is currently stranded at Toronto Pearson with her infant and says she has not received any special treatment.
5: We were assigned another flight for tomorrow. A very long flight. From here to Waterloo, then Waterloo to Calgary, Calgary to Edmonton, and each of them 8 hours layover, which is very hard with a newborn baby. She's only 4 months old. I think that's an impossible journey for her.
4: FEDCO is a transportation employers association whose members include WestJet. It says the one-day strike shows the federally regulated private sector's collective bargaining system needs to change. From the Canadian Press, I'm Naira Ahmed.
2: 680 News Time, 9:36. U.S. President Trump's self-titled Board of Peace, supposedly overseeing Gaza's post-war transition, met with Israeli Prime Minister Benjamin Netanyahu today. They reportedly discussed the new disarmament plan with Hamas. Nikolay Mladenov, the High Representative for Gaza, held what they're calling constructive and detailed talks with Netanyahu and his team. Mladenov also urged Netanyahu to halt Israeli strikes in Gaza, according to two people familiar with the matter. U.S. President Donald Trump announced the agreement, part of a broader ceasefire deal reached last year. Israeli attacks have killed more than 1,200 people since a supposed ceasefire deal was reached in October, including in strikes just this past weekend. The U.S. says Iran is running out of chances to strike a deal. Sagar Meghani from the Associated Press brings us the story.
6: President Trump says Iran is running out of time to reach an agreement with the U.S. and avoid more strikes.
7: This is their last chance.
6: Over the weekend, the president said American forces were ready to launch the biggest attack since World War II. But like over previous months, he held off and says today talks will start again in a day or so and shouldn't take long.
7: It's not very complex.
6: The first phase would reopen the Strait of Hormuz with denuclearization to follow. earlier. Iran's foreign ministry denied talks with the U.S., saying they were instead negotiating solely about the strait with Oman. The president lit into Tehran on social media, calling

0: yet unbelievably duplicitous. Sagar Meghani at the White House.
1: 6:80 News Time, 9:37. The crew of an upcoming mission to the International Space Station, including a Canadian, spoke at a news conference in Houston this afternoon. Mathieu Caron is with the Canadian Space Agency.
2: Of course, everyone's seen Artemis II, the very successful mission with Canadian astronaut Jeremy Henson on board. And really, that captured the pride of all Canadians. And now, in the same year, we have another Canadian who's going to go to space. So Canadian astronaut Josh Kutrick will fly to space on his very first mission, but this will be the fourth long-duration mission for a Canadian astronaut to the International Space Station. You'll recall that the last time was David Saint-Jacques, who came back in 2019.
1: The crew also includes two American astronauts and a Russian cosmonaut. The launch is expected to happen by the middle of September. Coming up, we'll take a look at your gas prices. 6:80 News Time, 9:38.
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1: 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That means it's time for Cottage Country Traffic on the Nines with Justin Pierce.
7: Yeah, that's right. This report, it's brought to you by Foodland. It looks like there's an update on that problem, or there may be a new one that I'm currently looking at on the southbound 400. It looks like, again, there's a new issue that has popped up here. It's south of Shepherd. It looks like at this point in time, the center lane, it is blocked with a collision. Earlier, the right lane was blocked south of Shepherd for a crash. That's been cleared by MTO. The right lane is now live, but it doesn't really mean much because the center lane is now shut down. It looks like one vehicle has rear-ended another, and this one is causing slowdowns approaching Shepherd. It is fairly slow on the southbound 400. No signs of any emergency vehicles yet. So again, if you are traveling through there, just keep it in mind as you are making your way through, kind of moving backwards here along the southbound 400. Just bear with me for a moment. It is slow south of the merge too, about south of Dunlop. It is moving well after that as you are traveling throughout Simcoe County, but it looks like the delays do return just south of 89 to south of Canal Road. And as you are traveling through the marsh, the drive gets a lot better as you are making your way into York region. But of course, again, as you reach Toronto, there are slowdowns for that collision. Moving over to the westbound side of the 401, where there are slowdowns, it's very slow through Trenton, moving well through Brighton, but then the delays return again through Colborne and the Big Apple to just west of Grafton. And I do want to mention the delays in Port Hope. It's still very slow through Toronto Road. A traffic spotter called in, said the right shoulder, and it's blocked all for a collision that has happened in the ditch. With Cottage Country Traffic on the Nines, I'm Justin Pierce.
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12: All right, Dylan, this report is brought to you by Canadian Tire. If you're traveling on the westbound 401, problems near Nielsen and the Express have now cleared away. That stalled vehicle or the vehicle that was towing a trailer, RV, whatever you want to call it, it is now gone, and things are moving well through Scarborough right now. If you're traveling beyond there on the westbound 401, still seeing a delay from approaching Islington in the express to, it looks like the 409.

0: Ayn Rand. I believe this is just volume, but if there's something here worth noting, give us a call hands-free at star 680. Let me know. Northbound on the 427, north of Dundas in the Express, you're going to find the right lane blocked due to a stalled vehicle. It's slow from north of the Gardner in the Express. We have reports of a stalled vehicle on the northbound 400 near Finch. No look of this on the camera, but apparently the right lane is blocked through here. I'm not seeing a delay. Eastbound QEW is filling in from Brant off and on to east of Royal Windsor. Not too bad right now through Mississauga, but I'm guessing that will change. Eastbound Gardner is moving up to speed. And we're still seeing a delay on the southbound 404 DVP from Shepherd onto the DVP. It eases off once you get past York Mills. On city streets, you're still going to find a portion of Bay Street closed both ways from Richmond to King. It's for filming. It should be open by 6 o'clock tomorrow morning. Fuel up this weekend. 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With the forecast, meteorologist Eric Smith.
1: Beautiful evening for us with clear skies and very comfortable temperatures. And into tonight, low of 15 degrees with clear skies. And for Tuesday, lots of sun for us, a high of 26. Feeling like 30. So a little bit of humidity, but overall a very comfortable day if you want to go outside and you have any chores you want to do. Low of 17 degrees overnight, and then Wednesday we do have some humidity starting to build. High of 27, feeling like 33. It's not quite uncomfortable yet, but still a little bit more than what we've had. Sunny skies and then some clouds start to build for the evening with a low of 20 degrees overnight. Your low tonight is 15.
2: 22 and clear in downtown Toronto. 680 News Time 944.
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2: 22 in downtown Toronto. Good evening. I'm Dylan McGuire. Here are the top stories this hour. Lots of moving parts and players packing up their uniforms as the MLB trade deadline comes and goes this evening. And seven whales are headed from Marineland to San Antonio, Texas tonight as the attraction enters the second phase of its whale relocation plan. 680 News Time 945 means it's time for sports. And from Sportsnet 590 The Fan, it's J.J. Evison.
8: All right, Dylan, Shane Bieber is doing his job for the Blue Jays tonight in Houston. The righty has five strikeouts, a pair of walks across five and one-third scoreless innings now. Run support coming from the lower part of the lineup. Alejandro Kirk, Jesus Sanchez, and Ernie Clement each with one RBI. It is 3-0. Toronto ahead, bottom six, one out on Sportsnet 590, The Fan and Sportsnet. Meanwhile, Toronto's front office had a busy long weekend at MLB's trade deadline. The departures include Kevin Gausman, Dalton Varsho, and Jeff Hoffman. The arrivals, right-handed pitchers Jose Soriano and Spencer Arrighetti, infielder Josh Smith, and enough prospects to keep the player development staff occupied for a while. A full list of the trades can be found at sportsnet.ca. Moving to tennis in Montreal, Canadian Gabriel Diallo taking on Frenchman Kyrian Jacquet on center court. Currently, it is 3-2 in the third set. Gabriel Diallo ahead. They split the first two sets. To the women's bracket here in Toronto, where it was mixed results for the Canadian women. Bianca Andreescu and Rebecca Marino both knocked out in straight sets in the opening round, while Kayla Cross celebrated her first career WTA victory, a straight set upset of Great Britain's Katie Bolter. Oops, the Scarborough Shooting Stars set a new Canadian Elite Basketball League record. Tonight's 91-77 win over Brampton saw them become the first team in league history to reach 20 wins in a regular season. The CEBL playoffs start on Thursday night with Ottawa in Brampton, Niagara in Scarborough. Lastly, to the ice, Canada beat Switzerland 7-3 in the preliminary round at the 2026 Hlinka Gretzky Cup from Edmonton. Sports at 15 and 45 past every hour or anytime at sportsnet.ca.
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1: Due to a landmark tobacco settlement, you may qualify for a significant payment if you smoked regularly before November 20th, 1998, and were diagnosed with lung cancer, throat cancer, emphysema, or COPD. An August 31st claim deadline is approaching for Quebec diagnoses prior to March 12, 2012. 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
2: You're listening to All News Radio 680 News. I'm John Downs. U.S. President Donald Trump continues to stand by his claims the damage to the Lincoln Memorial reflecting pool was done by vandals.
3: Less than a day after U.S. Attorney Jeanine Pirro moved to drop the case against former Olympian David Hearn for allegedly vandalizing the reflecting pool, Trump took to social media to criticize Pirro, writing that he believed the damage was, quote, a pure case of vandalism. Prosecutors moved to drop the case on Friday after saying evidence provided by the Department of the Interior made it clear the damage was due to a botched installation by the contractor, which rushed to complete the project in time for July 4th. Hearn's lawyers say they're considering his legal options after Trump continued to blame the damage on vandals. Peter Haralambos, ABC News.
2: In Russia, investigators have not released a motive or who they believe is responsible for a bombing attack Saturday night at an upscale restaurant. CNN's Fred Pleitkin reports there was a private function going on at the time.
4: One of the security guards who was at the door there noticed a woman with a package, seemingly a courier, coming to the front door of that restaurant, then confronted that woman, asked to search her, and that's when that package bomb went off. Now, in total, three people, the Russian authorities have said so far, were killed in that incident. The security guard who checked the package, the woman who was carrying it, but then also one customer of that restaurant as well. The authorities are saying that they're not sure whether or not the woman who was carrying that package actually knew that it contained a bomb, but certainly that is part of the investigation.
2: There's a heightened state of security in the capital as well as other cities. Now for the weekly construction wrap-up, where 680's Jordan Kerr takes a look at some of the new roadwork projects around the GTA.
5: A big construction project started up at Yonge and College. Yonge Street is closed both ways through College, and westbound Carleton and College is closed from Church to Bay. This is for track and sewer replacement. Yonge will be closed until mid-August. Carleton will reopen at the end of September, and westbound College will remain closed until December. On the westbound 401, construction on the ramp to Markham Road has been set up. The right lane is closed off until October. And coming up, starting Tuesday morning, westbound Danforth Avenue in both directions of Birchmount will be down to a single lane around their intersection until September 4th. And starting Wednesday morning, the Park Lawn ramp to westbound Gardner will be closed for the rest of the year for an ongoing rehabilitation project. I'm Jordan Kerr.
2: Coming up, traffic and weather together.
6: 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Very slow as folks are leaving the cottage tonight. There are significant delays on the major cottage country routes to Roundabout on the QEW. It is slow beyond the 406 to beyond Fruitland. And as you make your way up and over the Burlington Skyway, southbound on the 400, there are delays in Barrie from on the approach to Bayfield to south of Dunlop. Farther south, more slowdowns from around 88 to south of Canal Road in the Marsh. As you make your way through the city of Toronto, there's a collision. It's just south of Shepherd. The center lane's blocked with that crash. No signs of any emergency crews yet, and it is causing significant delays. With Cottage Country Traffic, I'm Justin Pierce.
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13: From the 680 News Radio Traffic Center, I'm Asher Roth. There's a new problem on the westbound 401 west of Highway 25. There's a collision. MTO tells me it's off to the right shoulder, but based on the delays from Highway 25, looks like they've now blocked a live lane. And yep, just getting confirmation, the right lane is blocked as well. So expect delays if you're headed towards the Post Lynch or Milton areas. If you're on the northbound 400, watch for a stalled vehicle near Finch, reported in the right lane. We don't have a camera view of this. We can see a stalled vehicle on the northbound 427 north of Dundas in the express. It's got the right lane blocked. It's slow from north of the Gardiner in the express. Seeing delays on the eastbound QEW from Brant off and on to east of Royal Windsor. Gets better once you exit Oakville into Mississauga. And on city streets, Bay is still closed from King to Richmond both ways for a filming project. It'll be open again at 6 a.m. Next report's at 10:01 with the forecast. Here's meteorologist Eric Smith.
14: Beautiful evening for us with very comfortable temperatures and clear skies. And that'll continue into the overnight, low of 15 degrees. And then for Tuesday, sunny skies, high of 26. So right around that seasonal mark of 27. It's going to feel like 30, but overall a great day for you to be outside. Low of 17 degrees overnight. And then Wednesday, we have some humidity starting to build. A high of 27, feeling like 33, but it's not quite uncomfortable yet. Sunny skies and then some clouds into the evening with a low of 20 degrees overnight. And Thursday is when it gets a little bit more uncomfortable. High of 27, feeling like 35, and a chance of showers and thunderstorms with that increased humidity. Then Friday, chance of showers throughout the whole day, high of 27, feeling like 34. Your low tonight is 15.
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17: 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Microsoft is telling travelers to be careful when using hotel Wi-Fi. The company says Russian hackers are using fake sign-in pages to break into users' accounts. Here's ABC's Elizabeth Schulze.
18: In a new alert, Microsoft is warning that it identified widespread compromise of Wi-Fi networks at hospitality-related organizations. Russian-backed hackers will use hotel Wi-Fi networks to target travelers. The hackers create these fake pages that look like real Microsoft 365 logins. Then they'll steal your credentials or send malware.
17: Microsoft says the hackers have used AI to support a significant portion of their plan. TSX is closed, but we'll have the numbers from New York coming up in business in 60 seconds.
19: I was a competitive skater, and that journey took me to the Olympics. After I retired, I found tennis. Aging does not mean slowing down. It just means being smart about your movement and equipment. And that's where Kintec comes in. They listened, they were attentive, and they were able to provide solutions. Staying active means my independence and my freedom. Kintec enabled me to have longevity in the things that I enjoy doing.
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23: Stocks joined bonds higher as cooling tensions in the Middle East spurred a drop in oil prices, tempting worries about inflation. The revival in risk appetite drove the S&P up to a striking distance of a record. It jumped 1.5% and is just 0.1% below its record set earlier this summer. The Dow added 1.3%. The Nasdaq climbed 2.1%. Dozens of states filed a lawsuit challenging President Trump's new global tariffs that went into effect last month, adding to similar complaints by groups of small businesses who claim the levies are illegal. The administration is collecting 10% to 12.5% duties on imports from most major trading partners under the new tariffs, which were imposed after a U.S. probe into the alleged failure of about 60 economies to prevent forced labor in their supply chains. and the longtime shareholder of

0: Ferrari Dealers People Inc. is pushing for the media company to abandon its offer for a takeover of casino operator MGM Resorts International. Matt Piper, Bloomberg Radio.
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1: 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Cottage Country traffic on the nines. It's Justin Pierce.
2: Well, it is still fairly slow as folks are making their way from the cottage. It's a very slow night right now. This report, it's brought to you by Rogers. Looks like lots went to the cottage this weekend. Lots going home at the same time. It's been slow pretty much throughout the entire day. It looks like this will go well into the night. So keep that in mind as you are making your way towards the GTA. It is pretty slow westbound on the 401. Again, it's slow approaching Trenton to just west of Trenton as you are approaching Belleville. And Brighton, I should say, it's moving a lot better through there. The delays do return, though, on the approach to Cobourne to west of Grafton. Now it's moving better through Cobourg and Port Hope. No longer seeing much of a delay through there, but farther west, it is slow on the approach to Bowmanville Avenue down towards the 418. Southbound on the 400, there are delays south of 89 to about south of the Marsh. With Cottage Country traffic, I'm Justin Pierce.
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1: Good evening. It's Monday, August 3rd. I'm Dylan McGuire. Here's what's making news this hour.
5: The Blue Jays ship out some household names and add some new faces on Monday's Major League Baseball trade deadline day.
1: Nearly a dozen whales are on their way to the U.S. from Marineland as the company enters the second phase of its plan to move the animals. WestJet is in what they call recovery mode after a one-day strike was brought to an end as the two sides reached a tentative agreement. Across the border, half of U.S. states are suing the Trump administration over new tariffs.
6: The Houston Astros cut into the Blue Jays' lead. GM Ross Atkins believed the trade deadline keeps Toronto competitive, and the evening session at the National Bank Open rolls on. Sports at 15.
1: 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Traffic and weather together on the ones. Let's head on over to Asher Roth.
7: And this report is brought to you by Desjardins. So now that we've got the cottage delays to talk about, there is plenty tonight. If you're on the westbound 401, still seeing delays through the Trenton area from approaching Glenn Miller to past County Road 40. Slows again from approaching the Big Apple to west of Grafton. And then more delays from Liberty to Holtz, from Brock Street to Salem. Just getting word of a new problem near Yonge and the Express. The right lane is blocked because of a stalled vehicle. It is causing a bit of a delay as you make your way from west of Bayview to west of Yonge in the Express. And then we've got an issue west of Highway 25, a collision blocking the right lane. It is jammed from Highway 25. If you are traveling northbound on the 400, we've been reporting a stalled vehicle near Finch. It is not there, and I haven't been able to find it because it was actually on the northbound 404 near Finch. It was just north of Finch, and it has now cleared away, so all lanes have reopened on the northbound 404, whereas the northbound 400 had no issue in the first place. I mistakenly said there was. If you're on the southbound 400, expect a delay approaching ESSA, and then it really slows down from south of Highway 89 to approaching Highway 9. It fills in again through Rutherford because of the long-term construction, and then we've been monitoring a collision on the southbound 400 approaching the 401. It is now off to the left shoulder. It's still slow from approaching Finch down to the 401 ramps. Northbound on the 427, north of Dundas in the Express, there's a stalled vehicle. It's got the right lane blocked. Expect delays from approaching Dundas in the Express. Toronto bound on the QEW, a slow drive from Jordan Road to approaching Centennial off and on. Slows again from approaching the Burlington Skyway off and on to east of Royal Windsor. It's not too bad through Mississauga at this time. Southbound 404 DVP, still slow from Shepherd onto the DVP. And then we're also seeing a delay down towards Lawrence as well. On city streets, Bay is still closed from King to Richmond until 6 a.m. for filming. 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With the forecast, here's meteorologist Eric Smith.
8: We have a beautiful evening with very comfortable temperatures and clear skies. And into tonight, those clear skies will continue. Low of 15 degrees, so a little bit below the average for this time of year. Then Tuesday, lots of sun for us again, a high of 26, feeling like 30. So another great day for you to get out and enjoy the sun.

0: The low of 17 degrees overnight. Your low tonight is 15.
1: 22 degrees right now in downtown Toronto with a clear sky. 680 News Time, 10:03. The Blue Jays shipped out a number of household names over the long weekend as the Major League Baseball trade deadline came and went today. 680's Luke Shields breaks down the deals.
2: The Blue Jays were one of the busier teams on Monday's Major League Baseball trade deadline day. The Jays got some business done before Monday by dealing franchise grade and pending free agent Kevin Gausman to the Cubs for prospects Ty Southesine and Brett Bateman. The Jays replaced Gausman with Jose Soriano after the team made a big swing to add the 27-year-old starter from the Angels for their number two prospect Arjun Namala, along with prospects Eddie Micheletti Jr. and Angel Rivero. The Jays also acquire super utility man Josh Smith and AAA pitcher Josh Steffen from the Rangers in exchange for pitcher Adam Macko. Dalton Varsho was dealt to the Astros, who happened to be playing the Blue Jays in a three-game series to start the week. Toronto gets right-handed starting pitcher Spencer Arrighetti in return. The Jays wrap up the day by trading reliever Jeff Hoffman to the Minnesota Twins for minor leaguers Dayson Hill, John Klein, and Demory Pena. George Springer, Shane Bieber, and Max Scherzer, who were all rumored to be available, will remain Blue Jays throughout the end of the season. Luke Shields, 680 News Radio.
1: 680 News Time, 10:05. Seven more whales are on the move from Marineland, headed to a new home at an aquarium in the United States. Lisa Laporte from the Canadian Press has more.
3: Marineland says it started the second phase of its whale relocation plan. This comes just weeks after the successful transfer of six belugas to Shedd Aquarium in Chicago and San Antonio SeaWorld. It says the seven beluga whales that were getting shipped on Monday are all going to SeaWorld's San Antonio location.
1: Marineland has been closed to the public since 2024 as it looks to sell the park and its sprawling property a short distance from the famous Horseshoe Falls at Niagara Falls. Park has said it's running out of money and can no longer care for the whales. A rider was rushed to hospital this evening after a crash involving a motorcycle on Bathurst. Toronto police say it happened around 5:15 at the intersection of Harbord and Bathurst streets between the motorcycle and another vehicle. Police say both vehicles remained at the scene and that the rider is expected to survive. 680 News Time, 10:06. WestJet flights are taking off again at Pearson Airport, but the airline says they're still in the recovery phase. They reached a tentative agreement with the Canadian Union of Public Employees, representing 4,400 flight attendants. Rob Westgate from the Canadian Press with more.
4: The announcement out of negotiations in Calgary brings an end to the day-old job action, with both the union's strike notice and the company's lockout notice being withdrawn. A statement from QB1825 says since the strike is now over, flight attendants will be returning to work. There's no word yet on when the airline's operations will get back up to speed, but a separate statement from WestJet says it will share further details when they become available. Contract talks have been ongoing since January, with both sides at odds over wage increases and the cabin crew's claim of unpaid groundwork. The agreement will next go to WestJet cabin crew for a ratification vote.
1: Details of the agreement will be shared directly with members in advance of the vote. The airline says its flights have begun to operate, but impacts continue as they work to restore their network fully. You're being encouraged to continue checking the status of your flights before heading to the airport. 680 News Time, 10:07. South of the border, a coalition of 25 Democratic states is suing the administration of U.S. President Donald Trump over the president's latest round of tariffs. ABC's Peter Haralambos explains.
5: President Trump last month imposed a sweeping 10 to 12.5% tariff on nearly all imported goods.

0: station and includes a Canadian-led study on how space travel and microgravity can affect human health. They are set to take off on the SpaceX Dragon spacecraft from NASA's Kennedy Space Center in Florida on September 12th. Naira Ahmed, The Canadian Press.
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2: 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Traffic and weather next.
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2: 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Traffic and weather together on the ones. Here's Asher Roth.
5: This report brought to you by HimPro. Westbound on the 401 at the Allen in the Express. Still have a crash blocking the two left lanes. Just taking another look at the camera right now. Lots of emergency crews on scene, fire crews there. Looks like a couple of ambulances, so a pretty serious collision. It is jammed up from Bayview in the Express and from Yonge in the Collectors. Actually slow in both the Express and Collectors from Bayview to the Allen. So you may want to bail off and take an in-town route. Looks like Shepherd and York Mills Wilson are both moving much better. If you are traveling on the westbound 401 west of Highway 25, still seeing a bit of a delay just past the Tremaine overpass. So we may still have the remnants of a collision left over from earlier, maybe off to the right shoulder. If you're nearby and can update us, it's a free call at star 680. Also on the westbound 401 in the Colburn area, we still have reports of a collision. I'm still seeing a delay approaching Percy Street. So again, if you are nearby here and can let us know which lane is blocked, if it is still blocked, we'd love to hear from you. More delays on the westbound 401 from Brock Street to approaching Salem, but it's getting better through that stretch. Watch as you exit the Don Valley Parkway at Bayview Bloor, both northbound and southbound. It is on that ramp, the two-lane ramp towards Bayview and Bloor. The left lane is blocked, so everybody's got to squeeze over to the right-hand side, and it is slow as you come off the ramp. Again, this affects you if you're coming either north or southbound off the DVP. Toronto bound on the QEW, still very slow approaching the Burlington Skyway to Fairview Plains, and then a bit of a slowdown from Trafalgar to east of Royal Windsor. And problems have cleared on the northbound 400 ramp to Rutherford. That stalled vehicle has been cleared away. If you've suffered a critical accident, get the HimPro advantage to overcome every obstacle. 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With the forecast, here's meteorologist Eric Smith.
6: We've lots of sunshine for the next couple of days, so have that sunscreen ready. And the temperatures are looking pretty nice as well. Now tonight, clear skies, low of 15 degrees. And for Tuesday, lots of sun, high of 26, feeling like 30. So overall, a great day for you to be outside. Low of 17 degrees overnight. And then Wednesday, we have some humidity starting to build, a high of 27, feeling like 33, with lots of sun, and then some clouds start to build into the evening with a low of 20 degrees. Your low tonight is 15.
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5: Clear skies, 21 degrees right now in downtown Toronto. Good evening, I'm Dylan McGuire. Here are the top stories this hour. Lots of big names are on the out for the Blue Jays after this evening's MLB trade deadline came and went. Marineland says it started the second phase of its relocation plan for whales after successfully moving six across the border. It started moving seven more today to SeaWorld in San Antonio. WestJet and the union representing its flight attendants reached a tentative deal today, ending a single-day strike that complicated long weekend travel for many. The airline says it's in recovery mode as flights are getting back on track. And coming up in a few minutes,
6: you can get your Greek on this week. We have more on what organizers have planned for the return of Taste of the Danforth straight ahead.
5: 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That means it's time for sports. 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Evison.
7: All right, Dylan, on the heels of an extremely busy MLB trade deadline, the Toronto Blue Jays earned their fifth win in their last seven games. 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
8: First pitch, and Kirk rips one out into left field, and it's going to fly. Take a ride, Alejandro Kirk with a solo shot.
7: Eric Smith with a call on Sportsnet 590 The Fan. The homer, just the fourth of Alejandro Kirk's season. Jesus Sanchez and Ernie Clement responsible for knocking in another pair of runs as the Jays take it 3-1 the final. Getting back to the trade deadline, the Blue Jays chose both the present and the future. Toronto sold pending free agents Kevin Gausman and Jeff Hoffman, but also acquired controllable starters Jose Soriano and Spencer Arrighetti, proving to be both buyers and sellers. The full list of trades can be found at sportsnet.ca. Moving to the National Bank Open, Canadian Kayla Cross is on to the second round. The London, Ontario product battled past Katie Bultor of Great Britain for the biggest win of her young WTA career. Meanwhile, Bianca Andreescu and Rebecca Marino are out of singles play, both falling in straight sets. On the men's scheduled in Montreal, Gabriel Diallo overcame a first set loss to take down Kyrian Jacquet of France 6-7, 6-3, 6-2. Sliding to the ice, the 2026 Hlinka Gretzky Cup is underway from Edmonton. Canada blitzed past Switzerland 7-3 to begin preliminary play with a win in Group A. And lastly, hoops, the Scarborough Shooting Stars beat the Brampton Honey Badgers in CEBL action earlier 91-77. Scarborough heading to the playoffs as the best team in the league, finishing with a 20-4 record. Sports at 15 and 45 pass every hour or anytime at sportsnet.ca.
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11: 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I'm Brandon DePont. Writing a letter describing how much you love a property in hopes of swaying a seller can sometimes help some home buyers secure the winning bid when competition is fierce. But in this era of housing market softness, realtor Jared Armstrong says letters don't have the same pull.
12: The vast majority of sellers, they're looking for the best price, terms, conditions, closing dates. It's a good to have when maybe swaying one party versus another in a multiple offer situation. But in this market, it really doesn't take place that much.
11: Last

0: Month, the Canadian Real Estate Association downgraded its forecast for home sales activity in 2026 again after it lowered its estimates in April and January. 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New details on the mass shooting that left three people dead outside an In-N-Out Burger location in Idaho. ABC's Trevor Ault is in Twin Falls, Idaho.
1: Lindsay Tangi heard the gunshots.
2: It was just mass chaos. The attention was everybody running from In-N-Out.
1: She found several victims, including her friend Terry Dudley, a taxi driver and Army veteran who'd been shot in his car.
2: I walked over and Terry was in his front seat, still conscious at the moment, but not really able to communicate.
1: Police have now identified the shooter as 24-year-old Chad Williams. They say he died at the scene from a self-inflicted gunshot wound.
0: Local media report Terry Dudley was seriously injured but survived the shooting. In-N-Out says one of its employees was among those killed. You're listening to All News Radio. That is 680 News Radio Toronto. Myanmar's detained former leader has met with the International Red Cross.
3: Aung San Suu Kyi met with the International Committee of the Red Cross's representative in the capital of Myanmar on Monday, the military-backed government says. A rare moment of contact with the outside world for the Nobel laureate, who's been held out of public view since the military seized power in 2021. Two photographs published with the announcement showed Suu Kyi shaking hands with the ICRC representative and meeting with him in a wood panel room. The ICRC confirmed the meeting was held under its standards and procedures for visiting people deprived of liberty. The organization did not disclose details of the discussion. I'm Charles de Ledesma.
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3: From the 680 News Radio Traffic Center, I'm Asher Roth. 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Still looking at a crash on the westbound 401 at the Allen in the Express. Two left lanes are blocked. It is jammed from Bayview, alternating Express and Collectors to the Allen. After that, we still have reports of a collision west of Highway 25. Looks like it may now be off to the right shoulder. It is just causing a slight delay. Also, it looks like problems may have cleared on the westbound 401 approaching Percy Street. Still seeing a slight delay, but it's moving much better through the area. New problem on the eastbound 403 ramp to Eastgate Cawthra. The right lane is blocked because of a stalled vehicle. It's just before you exit the highway. MTO are on scene. Watch as you exit the Don Valley

0: 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With the extended forecast, here's Eric Smith.
1: The first half of the first week of August is looking very nice, but we do have some unsettled weather for Thursday and Friday. Now tonight, clear skies, low of 15 degrees, and for Tuesday, sunny skies, high of 26, feeling like 30, low of 17 degrees overnight, so a very comfortable day for you to get outside. And then Wednesday, a little bit more humidity, high of 27, feeling like 33, with sun, some clouds building into the evening, and a low of 20 degrees overnight. And then Thursday, chance of showers and thunderstorms, a little bit more uncomfortable humidity, high of 27, feeling like 35. And Friday, chance of showers throughout the whole day and a high of 27, feeling like 34. Your low tonight is 15.
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6: You're listening to 680 News Radio. Once again, I'm Brandon DePond. A popular street festival is returning to Toronto this week. Organizers of Taste of the Danforth say their event has always been a celebration of Greek heritage, but today it is also a celebration of Toronto's diversity and Canada's multicultural spirit. 680's Phil Martino with the story.
7: Come for the food, stay for the fun, says Howard Lichtman, festival lead for Taste of the Danforth.
8: Well, it's thrilled to be back. It's a revival year. It's going to be bigger and better. We've got four incredible stages. That means over 100 performing acts. We also have over 100 participating restaurants.
7: He says the festival itself was born in Greektown.
8: And still pay homage to that. But much like the country, the province, the city, the street has morphed into a multicultural mosaic. So you're going to see over 27 different ethnic cuisines available with tasting menus along the street.
7: Taste of the Danforth takes place along Danforth between Broadview and Jones. It kicks off Friday and runs for 3 days. Organizers say 1.5 million people are expected to attend. I'm Phil Martino.
6: A stellar showing at the box office this weekend by your friendly neighborhood Spider-Man.
9: I'm sorry, but you're in danger.
10: What?
9: I promised you that I would keep you safe. Please, you just have to trust me. Come on.
10: Fine.
6: Spider-Man Brand New Day made history, becoming the second biggest North American opening ever. The film raked in $355 million U.S. in ticket sales, coming up just shy of Avengers Endgame, which debuted to $357 million in 2019. European soccer body UEFA is threatening international soccer body FIFA with legal action over FIFA president Gianni Infantino's failed plan to sell stake in future World Cup profits to private investors. Infantino's secretive proposal to raise $4.2 billion from investors, including the New York investment firm of Joshua Kushner, was dropped on Saturday. It follows days of global backlash since media reports revealed the plan and UEFA members said they would boycott upcoming FIFA events. The TSX is closed today for the civic holiday with more from Wall Street. Up next, you'll have Bloomberg.
11: Stocks rallied to the edge of their all-time high after easing oil prices helped calm Wall Street's worries that inflation could get even worse. The S&P jumped 1.5% and is just 0.1% below its record set earlier this summer. The Dow added 1.3% and the Nasdaq climbed 2.1%. Brent crude's price fell 4.7% after President Trump said he would hold off on ordering new strikes against Iran. Meantime, Trump scolded ExxonMobil and Chevron for their soaring profits as oil prices surged amid the war. Trump said the biggest U.S. oil companies are making too much money and urged them to give some of that back to the public and cut retail gas prices. Both companies' stock fell after Trump made those comments. The national average for a gallon of regular is $4.09. AMD will report its second quarter earnings after the bell tomorrow as investors continue to navigate the choppiness across chip stocks. Advanced Micro Devices stock has climbed an impressive 194% in the last 12 months. Matt Piper, Bloomberg Radio.

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13: Good evening to you. It's Monday, August 3rd. I'm Dylan McGuire. Here's what's making news this hour.
14: Gausman, Varsho, and Hoffman among the players dealt by the underachieving Blue Jays with Major League Baseball's trade deadline now in the rearview mirror.
13: More than a half dozen whales are on a road trip across the border as Marineland began its second phase of its relocation plan today. Planes are getting in the air once more after WestJet and their flight attendants reach a tentative deal to end a one-day strike. Officials from the Trump-led Board of Peace met with Israeli Prime Minister Benjamin Netanyahu today to discuss a potential peace deal for Palestine.
15: The Blue Jays pitching staff came up clutch against Houston. The club's front office had a busy trade deadline, and the Scarborough Shooting Stars set a CEBL record, sports at 45.
13: 680 News Time, 11:31, with Rogers Xfinity Internet. Traffic and weather together on the ones. Let's visit Asher Roth.
16: 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And if you're traveling on the westbound 401, we still have a pretty serious collision. By the Allen in the Express, the two left lanes are blocked. It is jammed up from Bayview, alternating Express and Collectors to the Allen. Lots of emergency crews are on scene here. I can see at least one, possibly two ambulances, multiple fire trucks. So very slow through this stretch of the 401. Pick an alternate if you can do so. We're taking one more look at the Colburn area where there was a collision. Looks like it has now fully cleared. And also on the westbound 401 west of Highway 25, the collision we were monitoring there looks like that has cleared away as well. So is the stalled vehicle on the eastbound 403 approaching the ramp to Eastgate Cawthra. All lanes have reopened there. Toronto bound QEW, still a slow drive from the Burlington Skyway to Fairview Plains. After that, it's moving well from Burlington right into Oakville and Mississauga. The Gardner looks great both ways. So does the DBP. And the drive home from Muskoka on the southbound 400 is problem-free at this time. 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With the forecast, here is meteorologist Eric Smith.
17: 15 degrees is your low for tonight, so it's going to be a great temperature to be sleeping at. Clear skies as well. And then for Tuesday, lots of sun, high of 26, feeling like 30. So a very comfortable day overall. Great day to be outside. But do remember the sunscreen, as the UV index is going to be quite high, then a low of 17 degrees overnight. Your low tonight is 15.
13: 21 degrees in a clear sky right now in downtown Toronto. 680 News Time, 11:33. The Blue Jays kept themselves very busy today as the

0: Major League Baseball trade deadline came and went. 680's Luke Shields reports.
1: The biggest Blue Jays deal on Monday was their first one as the team added to the rotation by acquiring Jose Soriano from the Angels for their number two prospect, Arjun Namala, and prospects Eddie Micheletti Jr. and Angel Rivero. Soriano has had a good year with the Angels in 22 starts, pitching to a 3.29 ERA and a 9-6 record, and is under team control through 2028. Later, the Blue Jays sent Gold Glove center fielder Dalton Varsho down the hall to their current opponent, the Houston Astros, in exchange for pitcher Spencer Arrigetti. The Jays also swung a minor trade with the Texas Rangers to acquire super utility man Josh Smith and minor league pitcher Josh Steffen in exchange for lefty reliever Adam Macko. The final Toronto trade of the day saw the team ship reliever Jeff Hoffman to the Minnesota Twins, and they get back minor league pitchers Dayson Hill and John Klein and shortstop Demory Pena in the deal. So names rumored to be on the trade block like Shane Bieber, George Springer, and Max Scherzer stay put with the Jays. Luke Shields, 680 News Radio.
0: 680 News Time, 11:34. Seven more whales are on the move from marine land headed to a new home at an aquarium in the United States. Lisa Laporte from the Canadian Press with more.
2: Marineland says it started the second phase of its whale relocation plan just weeks after the successful transfer of six belugas to the U.S. The Niagara Falls, Ontario theme park has been closed to the public since 2024, and it's said it's running out of money and can no longer care for the whales.
0: The park adds the whales getting shipped Monday are all going to SeaWorld San Antonio location, and that the health, safety, and well-being of them remains its top priority through the journey. One of Marineland's advisors is called the series of moves, a process involving custom slings, dozens of people, and ongoing international collaboration unprecedented. 680 News Time, 11:35. A crash at Harbert and Bathurst Streets between a motorcycle and vehicle has sent the motorcyclist to the hospital. Toronto police say they were called to the scene around 5:15 this evening and that both vehicles remained there. They add the rider's injuries are considered non-life-threatening. WestJet and the Canadian Union of Public Employees have reached a tentative agreement following a one-day strike that disrupted long weekend travel. Naira Ahmed from the Canadian Press reports.
3: The airline canceled flights and grounded its fleet, leaving passengers scrambling to rebook or seek refunds. One WestJet passenger is traveling to Edmonton, but is currently stranded at Toronto Pearson with her infant and says she has not received any special treatment.
4: We were assigned another flight for tomorrow. A very long flight. From here to Waterloo, then Waterloo to Calgary, Calgary to Edmonton, in each of them 8 hours layover, which is very hard with a newborn baby. She's only 4 months old. I think that's an impossible journey for her.
3: FEDCO is a transportation employers association whose members include WestJet. It says the one-day strike shows the federally regulated private sector's collective bargaining system needs to change. From the Canadian Press, I'm Naira Ahmed.
0: This just into 680 News Radio. The OPP are reporting that the three left lanes of the 401 at Yorkdale, the westbound express lanes, that is, in North York, are closed. Emergency crews responding to a collision. Injuries are being assessed. You're being told to expect traffic delays in the area. So once again, that's on the 401, the three westbound express left lanes are closed at Yorkdale on the 401 in North York. 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Officials from U.S. President Donald Trump's self-titled Board of Peace, supposedly overseeing Gaza's post-war transition, met with Israeli Prime Minister Benjamin Netanyahu today. They reportedly discussed a new disarmament plan reached with Hamas. Nikolay Mladenov, the High Representative for Gaza, held what they're calling constructive and detailed talks with Netanyahu and his team. Mladenov also urged Netanyahu to halt Israeli strikes in Gaza, according to two people familiar with the matter. U.S. President Trump announced the agreement, part of a broader ceasefire deal reached last year. Despite that, Israeli attacks have killed more than 1,200 people since that supposed ceasefire deal was reached in October, including in strikes just this past weekend. The U.S. says Iran is running out of chances to strike a deal. Sagar Meghani from the Associated Press brings us the story.
5: President Trump says Iran is running out of time to reach an agreement with the U.S. and avoid more strikes.
6: This is the last chance.
5: Over the weekend, the president said American forces were ready to launch the biggest attack since World War II. But like over previous months, he held off and says today talks will start again in a day or so and shouldn't take long.
6: It's not very complex.
5: The first phase would reopen the Strait of Hormuz with denuclearization to follow. Earlier, Iran's foreign ministry denied talks with the U.S., saying they were instead negotiating negotiating solely about the strait with Oman.

0: The president lit into Tehran on social media, calling it unbelievably duplicitous. Sagar Meghani at the White House.
1: 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Spider-Man Brand New Day nets the second best North American opening ever. Julie Walker from the Associated Press with your box office update.
2: Stay out of my way.
3: Spider-Man Brand New Day breaks the Avengers Endgame record for the biggest North American opening weekend. Sony Pictures says the film brought in $360 million in ticket sales from the U.S. and Canada, surpassing the $357 million Avengers did in 2019. The success of Spider-Man and the Odyssey,
4: after years of war,
3: also starring Tom Holland, which was number two at the box office, contributing to a record weekend for theaters. The domestic box office up over 15% from last year, with more than $6.2 billion in ticket sales to date. Number three at the box office this weekend, Toy Story 5.
5: Came here as fast as they could.
3: I'm Julie Walker.
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6: Due to a landmark tobacco settlement, you may qualify for a significant payment if you smoked regularly before November 20th, 1998, and were diagnosed with lung cancer, throat cancer, emphysema, or COPD. 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
1: 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Traffic and weather coming up together next.
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11: 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If you're traveling on the westbound 401, just the one problem, and it's a big one, right by the Allen in the Express, the two left lanes are blocked because of a crash. Lots of emergency crews are on scene. It's a slow go from Yonge Express and Collectors to the Allen. If you can bail off at Bayview or Yonge and take an in-town route, you'll probably save yourself some time. 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The problem has cleared on the DVP ramp to Baby Bloor. So the left lane's reopened. Things are moving much better now. If you're traveling on the Toronto-bound QEW, it's much better now over the Burlington Skyway. Still seeing a slight delay from North Shore to Fairview. In town, Bay Street is still closed both ways from King to Richmond. It's for a filming project. It's set to reopen at 6 a.m. Fuel up this weekend. 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With the forecast, here's meteorologist Eric Smith.
12: Beautiful evening for us with clear skies and very comfortable temperatures. And into tonight, low of 15 degrees with clear skies. And for Tuesday, lots of sun for us, a high of 26, feeling like 30. So a little bit of humidity, but overall a very comfortable day if you want to go outside and you have any chores you want to do. Low of 17 degrees overnight. And then Wednesday, we do have some humidity starting to build, a high of 27, feeling like 33. It's not quite uncomfortable yet, but still a little bit more than what we've had. Sunny skies and then some clouds start to build for the evening with a low of 20 degrees overnight. Your low tonight is 15.
1: 20 degrees right now in downtown Toronto with a clear sky. The crew of an upcoming mission to the International Space Station, including a Canadian astronaut, spoke at a news conference in Houston this afternoon. Mathieu Caron is with the Canadian Space Agency.
13: Of course, we've once seen Artemis II, the very successful mission with Canadian astronaut Jeremy Henson on board. And really, that captured the pride of

0: of all Canadians. And now, in the same year, we have another Canadian who's going to go to space. So Canadian astronaut Josh Kutrick will fly to space on his very first mission, but this will be the fourth long-duration mission for a Canadian astronaut to the International Space Station. You'll recall that the last time was David Saint-Jacques, who came back in 2019.
1: The crew also includes two American astronauts and a Russian cosmonaut. The launch is expected to happen by the middle of September. Still to come on 680 News Radio, we'll take a look at your headlines. 680 News Time, 1143.
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1: It's 20 degrees with a clear sky in downtown Toronto. Good evening, I'm Dylan McGuire. Here are the top stories this hour. Lots of moving parts and players packing up their uniforms as the MLB trade deadline comes and goes this evening. More ahead in sports. Seven whales are headed from Marineland to San Antonio, Texas tonight as the attraction enters the second phase of its whale relocation plan, Marineland that is. It follows the successful moving of six other whales. One of Marineland's advisors called the series of moves unprecedented. A tentative deal between WestJet and its flight attendants ended a day-old strike today. Still needs to be verified by union members, but it's allowed the airline to begin what it's calling a recovery stage toward normal operation. However, you are still being encouraged to check your flight status before you head to the airport. And coming up after sports, we'll have the latest on one of the biggest issues occupying the U.S. president's time, a pool. 680 News Time, 1145. That means it's time for sports. So from Sportsnet 590 The Fan, let's head on over to J.J. Evison.
5: All right, the Jays pitching staff strung together quite the outing in game one of their three-game set against Houston. Shane Bieber struck out six batters, allowed one earned run, and captured his third win of the season in Toronto's 3-1 victory. Meanwhile, Brendan Little struck out four over 1 1/3 innings. As for what's changed with Little to make him more effective, Jays manager John Schneider says it's all about keeping batters guessing.
6: I think being a little bit unpredictable to what he has been in the past and getting ahead of hitters, but man, his last two outings, hopefully he can build off of them. That kind of looks like him from the beginning of last year.
5: Tyler Rogers earned the save in the victory. The Blue Jays front office had a busy long weekend at MLB's trade deadline. The departures included Kevin Gausman, Dalton Varsho, and Jeff Hoffman. And the arrivals, Jose Soriano, Spencer Arrighetti, Josh Smith, and enough prospects to keep the player development staff occupied for a while. A full list of the trades can be found at sportsnet.ca. Moving to tennis in Montreal, the hometown kid Gabriel Diallo is moving on at the National Bank Open after overcoming a one-set deficit to beat Kyrian Jacquet of France 6-7, 6-3, 6-2. And in Toronto, it was mixed results for Canadians in the women's bracket. Bianca Andreescu and Rebecca Marino both out of singles play after straight set losses. On a more positive note, just her third WTA Tour match, and now Kayla Cross has her first tour win after upsetting Britain's Katie Boulter in straight sets. Oops, the Scarborough Shooting Stars beat the Brampton Honey Badgers to round out their regular season. It was a 91-77 final that sees Scarborough set a Canadian Elite Basketball League record as the first team to finish any regular season with 20 wins. Sports at 15 and 45 pass every hour or anytime at sportsnet.ca.
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0: 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I'm John Downs. U.S. President Donald Trump continues to stand by his claims the damage to the Lincoln Memorial reflecting pool was done by vandals.
1: Less than a day after U.S. Attorney Jeanine Pirro moved to drop the case against former Olympian David Hearn for allegedly vandalizing the reflecting pool, Trump took to social media to criticize Pirro, writing that he believed the damage was, quote, a pure case of vandalism. Prosecutors moved to drop the case on Friday after saying evidence provided by the Department of the Interior made it clear that damage was due to a botched installation by the contractor, which rushed to complete the project in time for July 4th. Hearn's lawyers say they're considering his legal options after Trump continued to blame the damage on vandals. Peter Haralambos, ABC News.
0: In Russia, investigators have not released a motive or who they believe is responsible for a bombing attack Saturday night at an upscale restaurant. CNN's Fred Pleitkin reports there was a private function going on at the time.
2: One of the security guards who was at the door there noticed a woman with a package, seemingly a courier, coming to the front door of that restaurant, then confronted that woman, asked to search her, and that's when that package bomb went off. Now, in total, three people, the Russian authorities have said so far, were killed in that incident. The security guard who checked the package, the woman who was carrying it, but then also one customer of that restaurant as well. The authorities are saying that they're not sure whether or not the woman who was carrying that package actually knew that it contained a bomb, but certainly that is part of the investigation.
0: There's a heightened state of security in the capital as well as other cities. Now for the weekly construction wrap-up, where 680's Jordan Kerr takes a look at some of the new roadwork projects around the GTA.
3: A big construction project started up at Yonge and College. Yonge Street is closed both ways through College, and westbound Carlton and College is closed from Church to Bay. This is for track and sewer replacement. Yonge will be closed until mid-August. Carlton will reopen at the end of September, and westbound College will remain closed until December. On the westbound 401, construction on the ramp to Markham Road has been set up. The right lane is closed off until October. And coming up, starting Tuesday morning, westbound Danforth Avenue in both directions at Birchmount will be down to a single lane around their intersection until September 4th. And starting Wednesday morning, the Park Lawn ramp to westbound Gardner will be closed for the rest of the year for an ongoing rehabilitation project. I'm Jordan Kerr.
0: Coming up, traffic and weather together.
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11: From the 680 News Radio Traffic Center, I'm Asher Roth. This report's brought to you by Foodland. Still have a collision on the westbound 401 at the Allen in the Express. Two left lanes are blocked with emergency crews on scene, so everybody has to squeeze by in a single right lane. It is very slow from Yonge in both the Express and Collectors, but of course the Express lanes are much worse. In case you missed it, problems have cleared on the DVP ramp to Bayview Bloor, so traffic is now getting by just fine. Toronto bound on the QEW, still slow from North Shore to Fairview, but getting better minute by minute. And then as you make your way into the city, the Gardiner looks great both directions. So does the DVP. The drive home from Muskoka is problem-free from Parry Sound all the way down to the 401 on the southbound 400. And in town, Bay Street still closed from King to Richmond for a film project. It'll reopen at 6 a.m. Locals love fresh beef. Get 10% off well-marbled cut from Canada AAA beef when you buy two of the same cut. See in-store for details. With the extended forecast, here's Eric Smith.
12: Beautiful evening for us with very comfortable temperatures and clear skies. And that'll continue into the overnight, low of 15 degrees. And then for Tuesday, sunny skies, high of 26. So right around that seasonal mark of 27. It's going to feel like 30, but overall a great day for you to be outside. Low of 17 degrees overnight. And then Wednesday, we have some humidity starting to build. A high of 27, feeling like 33, but it's not quite uncomfortable yet. Sunny skies and then some clouds into the evening with a low of 20 degrees overnight. And Thursday is when it gets a little bit more uncomfortable. High of 27, feeling like 35, and a chance of showers and thunderstorms with that increased humidity. Then Friday, chance of showers throughout the whole day, high of 27, feeling like 34. Your low tonight is 15.
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0: 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Microsoft is telling travelers to be careful when using hotel Wi-Fi. The company says Russian hackers are using fake sign-in pages to break into users' accounts. Here's ABC's Elizabeth Schulze.
15: In a new alert, Microsoft is warning that it identified widespread compromise of Wi-Fi networks at hospitality-related organizations. Russian-backed hackers will use hotel Wi-Fi networks to target travelers. The hackers create these fake pages that look like real Microsoft 365 logins. Then they'll steal your credentials or send malware.
0: Microsoft says the hackers have used AI to support a significant portion of their plan. One police force in the U.S. is getting creative, maybe even a bit comically investigative, to catch drivers on their phones. ABC's Wayne Cabot has the story.
16: A police officer in Dunellen, New Jersey, has been hiding in the shrubs, blending in to catch unsuspecting drivers. The police posting on Facebook, "Did you spot our shrub today?" If you had your head buried in your phone, probably not. Dunellen police say that hiding in the weeds is way more effective than sitting behind the wheel of a patrol car. 74 drivers getting tickets Wednesday alone. Wayne Cabot, ABC News.
0: The mission to rescue a doomed space telescope may itself need a savior. ABC's Jim Ryan with the story.
17: Dropped from the belly of a modified jetliner on July 3rd, the three-armed robot called Link headed into orbit to rendezvous with the Neil Gehrel Swift Observatory. Link was then to lift the space telescope into higher orbit. But now the company that built it says the robotic satellite has been unexpectedly spinning, forcing at least a month's delay in the meetup with Swift. I'm Jim Ryan.
0: The TSX is closed, but we'll have the numbers from New York coming up in business.
18: Stocks joined bonds higher as cooling tensions in the Middle East spurred a drop in oil prices, tempting worries about inflation. The revival in risk appetite drove the S&P up to a striking distance of a record. It jumped 1.5% and is just 0.1% below its record set earlier this summer. The Dow added 1.3%. The Nasdaq climbed 2.1%. Dozens of states filed a lawsuit challenging President Trump's new global tariffs that went into effect last month, adding to similar complaints by groups of small businesses who claim the levies are illegal. The administration is collecting 10% to 12.5% duties on imports from most major trading partners under the new tariffs, which were imposed after a U.S. probe into the alleged failure of about 60 economies to prevent forced labor in their supply chains. And the longtime shareholder of Barry Diller's People Inc. is pushing for the media company to abandon its offer for a takeover of casino operator MGM Resorts International.

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7: Right now in downtown Toronto, it's 20 degrees with a clear sky. 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I've been Dylan McGuire taking you through this evening. Thank you so much for listening. Logan Libiak will take you through the early hours of the morning, and at the tone, 680 News Time. It's midnight.
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8: Good morning. This is Tuesday, August 4th. I'm Logan Libiak. Here's what's making news right now. It'll be a new-look Jays team pushing for the playoffs through the final stretch of the season as the team made a series of major moves ahead of Monday's trade deadline.
9: Marineland says it started the second phase of its whale relocation plan just weeks after the successful transfer of six belugas to the U.S.
8: After attacks on Iran over the weekend were canceled, U.S. President Donald Trump now claims the Strait of Hormuz will open today, while Iran deny negotiations are even underway. And one day, that was how long the strike from WestJet flight attendants lasted, as the airline and union representing them have agreed to a new tentative agreement.
10: The Jays take the opener in Houston following a busy trade deadline for the club. A pair of Canadians make it through at the National Bank Open, and Canada defeats Switzerland on the ice, Sports 15.
8: 680 News Time, 12:01. Time for Rogers Xfinity Internet. Traffic and weather together on the ones. We say good morning to Ben Davey.
11: Thank you, Logan, and good morning, Toronto. This report is brought to you by African Lion Safari. Tuesday morning, and we still have some long weekend congestion to deal with. Certainly not as bad as it was an hour or two ago, but the big delay right now remains on the westbound 401. So we had a crash at Allen Road in the Express. Asher has been telling us about this for the last hour or so. Two left lanes are still blocked. Multiple emergency crews are on scene to deal with this. This has been ongoing for well over an hour now. If you want to get off at Yonge and use city streets, you may be able to avoid the delay. But right now, both the Express and Collectors are pretty heavy from just past Yonge all the way up to Allen Road. The Collectors a little bit better through there, but not much. So it's especially heavy through the Express. Avoid those Express lanes if you can. Once you get past that, that westbound 401 is a really nice drive past the airport all the way out to Milton. Nothing to slow you down at all. Now, eastbound 401 looking good across the city. No collisions, no delays all the way out to Durham Region. And most of the overnight construction still on hold because it is the long weekend. So we don't have any lane or ramp closures on the eastbound 401, which is a nice change. Toronto bound QEW has finally improved. A little bit of leftover volume from North Shore to Fairview. But that Burlington Skyway Bridge was jam-packed for most of the day. Not nearly as bad as it was earlier. Actually moving pretty good both directions, upside and downside of that Skyway Bridge. Toronto bound QEW ramps to north and southbound here, Ontario, are closed for construction. They just shut down, and MTO also telling us that the westbound 403 ramp to north and southbound here, Ontario, closed for construction as well. Over 1,000 exotic birds and animals. 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Your next report is in less than 10 minutes with your forecast. Here's Eric.

0: We are below the normal low for this time of year. It should be around 17 degrees, but we're 15 going through the morning. Clear skies, and for the rest of the day, lots of sunshine. High of 26, feeling like 30, so it's going to be very comfortable. Great day for you to be outside. Remember the sunscreen, though, as the UV index is going to be quite high with a low of 16 degrees overnight. Your high today is 26.
1: Right now in downtown Toronto, it's 20 degrees under clear skies. 680 News Time, 12:03. The Blue Jays managed to accomplish something few teams attempt at the trade deadline. As 680's J.J. Evanson tells us, they bought for the future while selling the present.
2: Toronto moves pending free agents Kevin Gausman and Jeff Hoffman, along with Dalton Varsho and top prospect Arjun Namala, but immediately reinvested by acquiring Jose Soriano, one of the American League's most effective young starters, and Spencer Arrighetti, another controllable arm with swing and miss stuff. The club also deepened both the major league roster and the farm system by adding utility player Josh Smith, speed-first prospect Ty Suthesine, on-base machine Brett Bateman, left-hander Desan Hill, right-hander John Klein, and infielder Jermury Peña. It's a deadline built around one idea: stay competitive now while giving the next Blue Jays core a much stronger foundation. For more information on all of the trades completed at the deadline, visit sportsnet.ca. I'm J.J. Evison.
1: 680 News Time, 12:04. Seven more whales are on the move from Marineland, headed to a new home at an aquarium in the United States. Lisa Laporte from the Canadian Press has more.
3: Marineland says it started the second phase of its whale relocation plan. This comes just weeks after the successful transfer of six belugas to Shedd Aquarium in Chicago and San Antonio SeaWorld. It says the seven beluga whales that were getting shipped on Monday are all going to SeaWorld's San Antonio location.
1: Marineland has been closed to the public since 2024 as it looks to sell the park and its sprawling property a short distance from the famous Horseshoe Falls at Niagara Falls, Ontario. The park has said it is running out of money and can no longer care for the whales. The White House called off another massive planned attack on Iran over the weekend. The cancellation came after, according to U.S. President Donald Trump, Iran offered to negotiate a deal. But ABC Chief Washington correspondent Jonathan Carl says the Iranians are telling a different version.
4: I want to give them every last chance before decapitation.
5: Trump insists he called off the attack because Iran's leaders asked him to.
4: They called me. And they said, please don't attack, we'll make a deal.
5: That's the real. It's at least the seventh time Trump has threatened a major new attack, only to call it off, claiming progress on peace talks. Iran flatly denied any negotiations with the U.S. were underway.
1: Trump also claims the Strait of Hormuz will be reopened today. Following a one-day strike, WestJet and the union representing its flight attendants have reached a new tentative agreement. It comes following months of negotiations with the union, citing flight attendant wages and unpaid groundwork as key sticking points throughout the dispute. City News reporter Alessandra Carnero has more.
6: 4,400 WestJet flight attendants went on strike on Sunday. The tentative deal reached on Monday between the airline and QB, the union representing the flight attendants, includes a 13% pay increase starting in October, then a 2.5% pay bump for the next 3 years. It also includes new duty pay premium, which the airline says is meant to address the cabin crew's claim of unpaid work.
1: QP WestJet component says the deal will now be presented to its members for ratification. 680 News Time, 12:06. 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A crash on the westbound 401 in North York has caused a closure to start the morning. The OPP say it happened on the westbound 401 Express near Yorkdale. EMS tells 680 News Radio three adults sustained minor injuries as a result of the crash, but no one was taken to hospital. Three left lanes are closed on the westbound 401 Express at Yorkdale Road while emergency crews respond. Stay with 680 News Radio for the latest on this developing story. Canada's Bianca Andreescu is out of the women's main draw at the National Bank Open. The 2019 tournament champion lost in straight sets to Nicola Bartankova of Czechia in Toronto on Sunday after leading the opening set 5-2. Following the result, Andreescu reflected on her performance.
7: There are definitely a lot of positives. Stepping out on the court, I've had the opportunity to do this many times. Just sucks that obviously I couldn't, I guess, figure it out today.
1: In the meantime, Kayla Cross of London, Ontario, picked up her first WTA win at the tournament on Monday with a straight sets upset over Britain's Katie Bolter. Prime Minister Mark Carney was sent a flurry of emails.

last December following news that promoters of Canadian English objected to the federal government's use of British spelling in official documents. The Canadian Press says dozens of pages of messages were released in response to an Access for Information request. Those reaching out to the PM weren't all on the same page, though, as some writers objected to the federal shift, while others applauded it as patriotic. Some of the messages to Carney on the matter say Canadians see the affection as a way of countering U.S. cultural dominance, while several told him to simply stick to Canadian English. 680 News Time, 12:08. A legendary rock group are set to make their first Canadian stop of their world tour in Toronto tonight. Dave Grohl and the Foo Fighters are set to take over Rogers Stadium. It's the first time in 8 years they've performed in the city, last taking the stage at Rogers Center in July of 2018. Tonight marks the first concert in Canada as part of the band's Take Cover tour, with Queens of the Stone Age opening. The band was previously scheduled to return to Toronto in 2022 as part of their tour that summer, but the show was canceled along with all other stops on the tour following the death of drummer Taylor Hawkins. Following the show, they'll head back to the U.S. and then Brazil for some shows before returning to Canada for three straight shows in Regina, Edmonton, and Vancouver throughout September. Gates open at Rogers Stadium.

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1: Now the News Radio Toronto gas price update. Enpro says the price did not change at midnight, holding at $1.72.9 a liter at most GTA stations. Traffic and weather together on the ones up next. 680 News Time, 1210.
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1: 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Traffic and weather together on the ones. Here's Ben Davey.
7: Logan, this report for carsforkids.ca. Westbound 401 past Young. Take the transfers to the collectors. You will definitely save a lot of time now as those collector lanes have really emptied out nicely. On the other hand, in the express, we have a multi-car crash that's been ongoing for well over an hour now on the westbound 401 near the Allen. So in the express, at least two left lanes are blocked, maybe three. We have multiple emergency vehicles on scene dealing with this. It is jammed solid right now in the express lanes approaching Avenue Road to the Allen. That's a long delay and it's moving extremely slowly. If you're in the collectors, you'll zip right past that. So definitely some good news there with the collectors improving. That's really the only major delay that we have on the go right now. The Burlington Skyway Bridge looks great. That is emptied out both directions, Toronto bound and Niagara bound. Not seeing any delays or collisions or lanes blocked through there at all. If you're traveling on the eastbound 401, that looks great right across the city all the way out to Durham region, and inbound traffic as well on that eastbound 401 looks good, and from Cottage Country also. So hopefully everybody got home safe and in good time. 400 looking good between Barrie and Toronto. Not seeing any collisions or delays either direction. We do have that long-term lane realignment on the southbound 400 south of Rutherford Road. That's not causing any slowdowns at the moment. If you're traveling on the westbound 403, the ramp to Huron Ontario is closed. And on the eastbound QEW, we have lane realignment east of Dorval. We have the ramp to northbound Huron Ontario closed for long-term construction. That should be reopening at some point this month. And now the ramp to southbound here, Ontario, is also closed. That's for overnight construction. So you're not going to be able to exit north or southbound on here, Ontario, off the eastbound QEW this morning. Bay Street downtown closed both directions between King and Richmond. That's been a filming location all weekend and is scheduled to reopen at 6 o'clock this morning. Ready to get rid of that old or unused car? 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To reach a friendly live agent, you'll get a maximum tax credit and your car can be picked up as soon as tomorrow. Your next report coming up in less than 10 minutes with your forecast. Here's Eric Smith.
8: We're going to be dry and sunny for the next couple of days, so they're going to be great days for you to get outside. Now for this morning, clear skies, low of 15 degrees, and for the rest of the day, sunshine, high of 26, feeling like 30. So a very comfortable day overall, low of 16 degrees overnight, and then Wednesday, slight bit of humidity starts to build, high of 27, feeling like 33, with sun and then some clouds start building in for the evening with a low of 20 degrees overnight. Your high today is 26.
1: Right now in downtown Toronto, 20 degrees under clear skies. 680 News Time, 1213, a recap of the top stories this hour, and sports up next.
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1: It's 20 degrees under a clear sky in downtown.

0: Town Toronto right now. Good morning. I'm Logan Lidiak. Here are the top stories this hour. Kevin Gausman, Dalton Varsho, and Jeff Hoffman are no longer Blue Jays as the team dealt all three away as part of separate deals ahead of the MLB trade deadline on Monday. The Jays also bringing in some new talent in the form of starting pitcher Jose Soriano. And seven more whales at Marineland are on the move to a new home in the United States. As the park says, whales shipped out on Monday are heading to SeaWorld in San Antonio as Marineland is no longer able to care for them. 680 News Time, 12:15. Now time for sports. From Sportsnet 590, The Fan, here's J.J. Evison.
1: All right, Shane Bieber found his mojo again in Houston. The Jays righty hurled 5 2/3 innings of one-run ball while striking out five in Toronto's 3-1 win over the Astros. Bieber picked up his third win of the season, and following the game, manager John Schneider was asked about what he saw from his starter.
2: Limited hard contact against a pretty good team, so I think, you know, once he gets into a groove, it seems like he's pretty good. Just didn't happen in Washington, but had a good feel for his off-speed stuff.
1: Alejandro Kirk hit his fourth homer of the season to open the scoring for Toronto in the win. Moving to the trade deadline, if you blinked, you probably missed another Blue Jays deal. Toronto completely reshaped its roster by adding right-handed pitchers Jose Soriano and Spencer Arrighetti while saying goodbye to Kevin Gausman, Dalton Varsho, and Jeff Hoffman. The full list of trades can be found at sportsnet.ca. Over to the National Bank Open, Canadian Kayla Cross is on to the second round. The London, Ontario product battled past Katie Bultor of Great Britain for the biggest win of her young WTA career. It was a straight sets victory. Meanwhile, Bianca Andreescu and Rebecca Marino are both out of singles play, falling each in straight sets. On the men's schedule in Montreal, hometown kid Gabriel Diallo overcame a first set loss to take down Kyrian Jacquet of France 6-7, 6-3, 6-2. Sliding to the ice, the 2026 Helena Gretzky Cup is underway from Edmonton. Canada blitzed Switzerland 7-3 to begin preliminary play with a win in Group A, and the Scarborough Shooting Stars beat the Brampton Honey Badgers in the CEBL 91-77. Sports at 15 and 45 past every hour or anytime at sportsnet.ca.
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5: Good morning. You're listening to 680 News Radio. I'm Dylan McGuire. Michigan has reported the first deaths in an outbreak of a diarrhea-causing parasite in the United States. Jennifer King from the Associated Press has the story.
6: Two people have died in the cyclospora outbreak, the first confirmed deaths in the U.S. The Michigan Department of Health and Human Services says both people had underlying health conditions. Federal health officials have tied the outbreak to processed lettuce from Mexico, but are also citing other possible distribution channels. The CDC has reports of more than 6,700 lab-confirmed cases and over 420 hospitalizations since May 1st, with thousands of suspected cases across 45 states. I'm Jennifer King.
5: Another Canadian astronaut is preparing for a mission in space. Naira Ahmed from the Canadian Press reports.
7: Just months after Artemis II's lunar flyby, now Joshua Kudrick from Fort Saskatchewan, Alberta, is one of four members assigned to NASA's SpaceX Crew 13 mission. The Canadian Space Agency says it will be Kudrick's first time in space. The mission will see them spending 6 months at the International Space Station and includes a Canadian-led study on how space travel and microgravity can affect human health. They are set to take off on the SpaceX Dragon spacecraft from NASA's Kennedy Space Center in Florida on September 12th. Naira Ahmed, The Canadian Press.
5: And information is surfacing about U.S. President Trump's finances as one of his holding companies takes Capital One Financial Corporation to court. Ken Sweet from the Associated Press reports. Capital One closed President Trump's accounts in mid-2021 after flagging financial activity that resembled money laundering. The bank disclosed this in a court filing.

0: filing over the weekend. Trump has sued Capital One, alleging the closures were politically motivated following the January 6th Capitol attacks. Capital One seeks to dismiss the lawsuit, stating the closures followed months of analysis by its anti-money laundering team. Trump has also sued JPMorgan Chase, claiming similar political motivations. Both banks deny these claims, citing unusual practices as the reason for severing ties with President Trump. I'm Ken Sweet.
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1: From the 680 Traffic Center, I'm Ben Davey. 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Just one major delay on our GTA highways, and that remains on the westbound 401, approaching the Allen in the Express. Two left lanes blocked with a crash. That's a heavy go through the express lanes from just past Young all the way up to Allen Road. If you stick with the collectors, you will definitely avoid any potential delays through here. This has been ongoing for about 90 minutes now, and emergency crews are on scene and have been for quite a while. So stay out of those express lanes to avoid that delay. Other than that, just some very limited overnight construction on the eastbound QEW. We have the ramps to northbound and southbound here Ontario closed. The northbound here Ontario ramp is shut down for long-term construction. The southbound here Ontario ramp just closed for the overnight hours as far as we know. Westbound 403 ramp to here Ontario is closed as well, and you can't get on the westbound QEW from northbound here Ontario either. That's part of that long-term construction as well. Southbound 427 ramp to the 409 down to a single lane for construction as well, and Bay Street is closed both directions between King and Richmond. That's a filming location and is expected to reopen at 6 o'clock this morning. 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Your next report is at 12:31. With your extended forecast now, here's Eric Smith.
2: Temperatures are all trending around that seasonal mark of 27 degrees, but we do have some humidity starting to build midweek. Now for this morning, clear skies, low of 15 degrees. For the rest of the day, lots of sunshine, high of 26, feeling like 30, so a great day if you want to get outside. Low of 16 degrees overnight, and then Wednesday, we're going to be sunny, high of 27, feeling like 33. This is when the humidity starts to build, but it's not too uncomfortable yet. Low of 20 degrees overnight, and then Thursday gets a little bit more uncomfortable. High of 27, feeling like 35, and we do have a chance of showers and thunderstorms as well. And then Friday, mainly cloudy, high of 27, feeling like 34, and a chance of showers and thunderstorms as well. Your high today is 26.
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10: You're listening to 680 News Radio. I'm Dylan McGuire. A popular street festival is returning to Toronto this week. Organizers of Taste of the Danforth say their event has always been a celebration of Greek heritage, but now it is also a celebration of Toronto's diversity and Canada's multicultural spirit. 680's Phil Martino with the story.
11: Come for the food, stay for the fun, says Howard Lichtman, festival lead for Taste of the Danforth.
12: Well, it's thrilled to be back. It's a revival year. It's going to be

0: bigger and better. We've got four incredible stages. That means over 100 performing acts. We also have over 100 participating restaurants.
1: He says the festival itself was born in Greektown.
0: And still pay homage to that. But much like the country, the province, the city, the street has morphed into a multicultural mosaic. So you're going to see over 27 different ethnic cuisines available with tasting menus along the street.
1: Taste of the Danforth takes place along Danforth between Broadview and Jones. It kicks off Friday and runs for 3 days. Organizers say 1.5 million people are expected to attend. I'm Phil Martino.
2: A small Canadian-owned business is fighting to stay alive after they say they got a raw deal from a major toy retailer. City's Pat Tanney explains.
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4: We started, like, let's say, from $1,000, this business.
3: But all that work at risk of going bust.
4: But for now, we're in so difficult situation that we don't know if we will stay till end of the year.
3: Schneider says all due to their dealings with the now financially struggling Toys R Us Canada retailer. 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
4: All the products with dates, all the wholesale.
5: And all those products are gone.
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4: 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Our loss, it's around $600,000.
5: Pat Taney, City News.
2: And a Clueless sequel series is coming to television screens, and we're getting a new look at a Netflix comedy series next season. ABC's Wayne Cabot has the entertainment stories you need to know.
6: Seriously? I actually have a way normal life.
7: As if. Cher Horowitz is coming back to our screens. Paramount Plus has greenlit a Clueless sequel series, starring and executive produced by Alicia Silverstone. The new series finds Cher 30 years after the events of the cult classic film, as she navigates parenting a teenager of her own. The series will begin production in 2027.
8: Leanne Murphy is turning.
7: Netflix has released the trailer for the second season of Leanne. New episodes of the comedy series find Leanne moving her aging parents into her home, all in the lead up to her 60th birthday. Leanne returns to the streamer on August 27th.
9: I'm here to marry.
7: We also have our first trailer for the fantasy romance film Wicker. The new film stars Olivia Colman as a woman who crafts a husband made of wicker, played by Alexander Skarsgård. It comes to select theaters October 23rd. Wayne Cabot, ABC News.
2: Time now for your business report. The TSX was closed today, but with more from Wall Street, here's Bloomberg.
10: In recent weeks, major AI companies have openly asked the U.S. and international governments to set up a regulatory safety framework for AI models. Those calls intensified after OpenAI and Anthropic disclosed that a handful of their models went rogue and hacked third-party organizations. Sources now tell Bloomberg that OpenAI, Anthropic, and Google will be among firms meeting at the White House today to discuss a new U.S. framework for conducting voluntary AI safety tests. Groups of small businesses challenging the legality of President Trump's new tariffs that took effect last month just got a jolt as a group of 25 U.S. states files its own lawsuit. It accuses the administration of unlawfully using Section 301 of the Trade Act of 1974 to replace earlier tariffs struck down by the U.S. Supreme Court. The administration says the levies were enacted after a U.S. probe into the failure of 60 economies to prevent forced labor in their supply chains. Andrew O'Day, Bloomberg Radio.
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1: Good morning. This is Tuesday, August 4th. I'm Logan Lidiak. Here's what's making news right now. The Jays stayed active Monday afternoon, making multiple trades that saw fan favorite players depart the franchise amidst a push for a wild card spot. Beluga whales at Marineland are heading to Texas as the closed amusement park says they can no longer care for the animals. Could the Strait of Hormuz be reopened today? According to U.S. President Donald Trump, yes. However, Iran have not backed the possibility and say they aren't even at the negotiating table. And a strike from WestJet flight attendants has come to an end after just one day thanks to a new tentative agreement, but it doesn't appear flight operations will be back to normal right away.
3: The Blue Jays pitching staff came up clutch against Houston. The club's front office had a busy trade deadline, and the Scarborough Shooting Stars set a CEBL record, sports at 45.
1: 680 News Time, 12:31. Time for Rogers Xfinity Internet traffic and weather together on the ones. Here's Ben Davey.
4: Again, good morning. This report for your local Ontario Subaru dealers. The transfers to the collectors are your friend on the westbound 401 past Yonge. Get over there and get them if you can to avoid this delay. Westbound 401 in the express approaching Allen Road. Multi-car crash. We've got two left lanes blocked, at least two left lanes, maybe three left lanes blocked. Emergency crews have been on scene for over an hour and a half now. It's going on 2 hours. On our MTO Compass cameras here in the studio, it looks like the couple of fire trucks that I saw earlier are gone. We do have three police cruisers still there, at least one tow truck, and a very large transport truck. At least one transport truck was involved in this crash, and it's up against the guardrail to the left. So avoid this for now by getting over to those westbound 401 collectors. Otherwise, if you're in the express and you're stuck there, it's backed up right now from just past Avenue Road to the Allen. Once you get past the Allen, it's a clear drive on that westbound 401 all the way out to Milton and beyond. Eastbound 401 looks really good across the top of the city. No collisions, no delays. Westbound 403 ramp to Hure, Ontario is closed. They've also shut down the eastbound QEW ramp to southbound Hure, Ontario. The northbound Hure, Ontario ramp has been closed for several weeks for long-term construction. If you're downtown, avoid Bay Street between King and Richmond. That's shut down for a filming location. They're going to be finished up there at 6 o'clock this morning, but in the meantime, Bay Street is blocked both directions. 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Your next report in less than 10 minutes with your forecast now. Here's meteorologist Eric Smith.
5: Might be nice to have a light jacket for this morning as our low is around 15 degrees. We've got clear skies and for the rest of the day, lots of sunshine. High of 26, so right around that seasonal mark of 27. It's going to feel like 30, so a slight bit of humidity, but overall a very comfortable day for us with an overnight low of 16. Your high today is 26.
1: Right now in downtown Toronto, it's 20 degrees under a clear sky. 680 News Time, 12:33. If there was one priority for Ross Atkins at this year's deadline, it was obvious: build the next Blue Jays rotation. 680's J.J. Evison reports.
3: Toronto added Jose Soriano, who's under club control through 2028 and owns a 3.29 ERA this season, along with Spencer Arrighetti, a power right-hander who limits hard contact and still has room to develop at just 26 years old. The Blue Jays also brought in utility man Josh Smith, who's played everywhere except catcher in the majors, while adding prospects Brett Bateman, Ty Suthesine, Desson Hill, Demuri Pena, John Klein, and Josh Steffen. The cost was significant. Kevin Gausman, Jeff Hoffman, Dalton Varsho, Adam Macko, and top prospect Arjun Namala all on the move. But Toronto believes it's built a stronger foundation for 2027 and beyond. You can find the details of all the trades at sportsnet.ca. I'm J.J. Evison.
1: 680 News Time, 12:34. Efforts continue to get the remaining whales out of Marineland. As seven more are headed to a new home in the United States, it comes after seven belugas were sent to aquariums in San Antonio and Chicago. City News reporter Shauna Hunt has more.
6: Marineland officially shut down 2 years ago following the owner's death and ongoing financial struggles. Plans to ship the whales to China were blocked by the federal government, and now a consortium of U.S. and Spanish aquariums has coordinated the rescue effort, and we have

0: received confirmation that the whales have arrived and are doing well.
1: All seven of the whales transferred from the park on Monday are headed to SeaWorld in San Antonio, which has already welcomed some of the abandoned park's belugas. U.S. President Donald Trump says he called off a massive attack planned for the last weekend after Iran made an appeal to make a deal. Now, Trump says the Strait of Hormuz will reopen today. ABC's chief Washington correspondent Jonathan Carl reports.
2: The president is well aware that gas prices have jumped to more than $4 a gallon, up $1.13 since he launched the war more than 5 months ago. Trump insists there will soon be an agreement to reopen the Strait of Hormuz.
3: We're talking about the Strait, the opening of the Strait, having it open literally by tomorrow, completely open.
2: It's unclear how that would happen, but he insisted he would agree to no arrangement that allows the Iranians to charge a toll.
1: Iran flatly denies ever appealing to the U.S. for a deal. The long weekend has come and gone, and with it, so has a strike at a major Canadian airline, as WestJet and the Canadian Union of Public Employees have reached a tentative agreement to end a strike by the airline's flight attendants. City's Alessandra Carnero reports.
4: QP says the tentative agreement will be presented to its members for a ratification vote. Negotiations between the two sides had been ongoing since the start of the year. Though the company's workout notice has been withdrawn and flight attendants are back to work, it may take some time for flight operations to get back to normal. WestJet put out a statement saying in part that they know disruption has been frustrating for guests and they are sorry, adding that their teams are working hard to restore service and get their guests to their destinations as quickly as possible.
1: The tentative deal includes a 13% pay increase starting in October, as well as a 2.5% pay bump for the next 2 years, along with new duty pay premium, the airline says addresses flight attendant claims of unpaid work. In Nova Scotia, Liberal leadership hopefuls say while the party will elect its first woman leader come the fall, picking the right person is the most important thing. Lunenburg West representative in the province's legislature, Becky Druhan, is running against Deputy Warden of Cape Breton's Richmond County, Amanda Mombriquette. Mombriquette says the prospect of a woman leading the party is exciting, but her focus is on rebuilding it while offering a strong opposition in the legislature. While Druhan says it's so exciting to have so many women in politics, but the key is choosing the person with the skills and experience to lead the party and who is prepared to govern. The latest round of tariffs from U.S. President Donald Trump continue to grab attention as a coalition of 25 states is suing his administration over them. ABC's Peter Charlembois explains.
5: The coalition of 25 states asked the New York-based Court of International Trade to block the tariffs, arguing Trump bypassed the legal requirements to justify them. Trump's first round of tariffs under a different law was blocked by the Supreme Court in February, and the Democratic states argue these new tariffs will meet a similar fate. Peter Charlembois, ABC News, New York.
1: 680 News Time, 12:38. A big change is set to come to soccer in North America as Major League Soccer is getting its first new commissioner since 1999. AP correspondent Jennifer King reports.
6: In U.S. soccer news, the MLS says Larry Berg, co-owner of Los Angeles FC, will become the next commissioner of the league, taking over for Don Garber. In a statement, Berg said he was excited and honored to lead Major League Soccer into its next era. Garber helped steer the league out of a crisis in the early 2000s and captained an expansion from 12 to 30 teams. He'll remain through the end of the 2026 season, then become league chairman.
7: Going forward, you know, we're saying to the world, we'll take it from here.
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1: 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Enpro says the price did not change at midnight, holding at $1.72.9 a liter at most GTA stations. 680 News Time, 12:40. Traffic and weather together on the ones coming up next.
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3: Thank you, Logan. This report is brought to you by Park and Fly. If you're on your way home from the cottage, you definitely avoided the peak travel times because right now things are very quiet on our major highways in and around Toronto. Only one delay on the go right now, and that continues to be on the westbound 401 approaching the Allen in the Express. It's starting to look a little bit cleaner in the spot where we had this multi-car crash earlier late last night, but we still have a couple of tow trucks and at least one transport truck still on scene, so two left lanes are still blocked. In the Express, stick with the collectors and you'll have no issue, no delay through there at all. If you are in the Express lanes, right now it's backed up from just past Avenue Road up towards the Allen. So volume is definitely thinned out through there as we've gone through most of the overnight hours and into the early morning here. It's not quite as bad as it was earlier. Still a good idea to avoid it though if you can. Northbound 404, north of Bloomington, far right lane gone with long-term bridge construction, but no delay at all. 404 looking good as you make your way back into Toronto. Over the 401 ramps and onto the Don Valley Parkway. That's wide open all the way downtown. And the Gardner Expressway is a smooth drive eastbound and westbound as well. Checking the eastbound QEW, they've closed the ramp to southbound here, Ontario, this morning for overnight construction. The ramp to northbound here, Ontario, of course, has been closed for quite a while for long-term road work. So you can't get on here, Ontario, either direction now from the eastbound QEW. The westbound 403 ramp to here, Ontario, is closed for construction as well. If you're traveling southbound 427, the ramp to the 409 down to a single lane. That's also long-term construction, but for now that ramp is open and not congested at all at the moment. North and southbound Bay Street downtown is blocked from King to Richmond. That's a filming location. They're finishing up there and it's going to be reopened at 6 o'clock this morning. In Caledon, we have Old School Road closed both directions, eastbound and westbound, from Dixie to just east of there. That's for water main construction. 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Your next report in less than 10 minutes with your forecast, meteorologist Eric Smith.
2: Clear skies and a low of 15 degrees as we move through the morning. For the rest of the day, lots of sunshine. High of 26, feeling like 30. So it's going to be a great day if you have any outdoor chores you want to do or if you want to go for a walk. Great day overall to be outside. Low of 16 degrees overnight and then Wednesday. Sunny skies, high of 27, feeling like 33. So some humidity starts to build, but it's not uncomfortable yet. Then some clouds building into the evening with a low of 20 degrees overnight. Your high today is 26.
4: Right now in downtown Toronto, it's 19 degrees under clear skies. 680 News Time, 1243. A recap of the top stories this hour and sports up next.
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4: It's 19 degrees in downtown Toronto right now under a clear sky. Good morning. I'm Logan Libiak. Here are the top stories this hour. The Jays were buyers and sellers ahead of this year's MLB trade deadline, making a series of moves. Starting pitcher

0: Jose Soriano was the biggest addition to the roster, while fan favorites Kevin Gausman and Dalton Varsho were traded, along with Jeff Hoffman, who I wouldn't give the same label. The second phase of removing whales from Marineland is underway, with seven more heading to SeaWorld in San Antonio. The park has been closed since 2024 and say they are no longer able to care for the animals. 680 News Time, 12:45. Now time for sports. From Sportsnet 590, The Fan, here's J.J. Evison.
1: All right, the Jays pitching staff strung together quite the outing in game one of their three-game set against Houston. Shane Bieber struck out six batters, allowed one earned run, and captured his third win of the season in Toronto's 3-1 victory. Meanwhile, Brendan Little struck out four over 1 1/3 innings. As for what's changed with Little to make him more effective, Jays manager John Schneider says it's all about keeping batters guessing.
2: I think being a little bit unpredictable to what he has been in the past and getting ahead of hitters, but man, his last two outings, hopefully he can build off of them. That kind of looks like him from the beginning of last year.
1: Tyler Rogers earned the save in the victory. The Blue Jays front office had a busy long weekend at MLB's trade deadline. The departures included Kevin Gausman, Dalton Varsho, and Jeff Hoffman. And the arrivals, Jose Soriano, Spencer Arrighetti, Josh Smith, and enough prospects to keep the player development staff occupied for a while. A full list of the trades can be found at sportsnet.ca. Moving to tennis in Montreal, the hometown kid Gabriel Diallo is moving on at the National Bank Open after overcoming a one-set deficit to beat Kyrian Jacquet of France 6-7, 6-3, 6-2. And in Toronto, it was mixed results for Canadians in the women's bracket. Bianca Andreescu and Rebecca Marino both out of singles play after straight set losses. On a more positive note, just her third WTA Tour match, and now Kayla Cross has her first tour win after upsetting Britain's Katie Boulter in straight sets. Oops, the Scarborough Shooting Stars beat the Brampton Honey Badgers to round out their regular season. It was a 91-77 final that sees Scarborough set a Canadian Elite Basketball League record as the first team to finish any regular season with 20 wins. Sports at 15 and 45 pass every hour or anytime at sportsnet.ca.
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6: Good morning. 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I'm Dylan McGuire. Officials from U.S. President Donald Trump's self-titled Board of Peace, which is supposedly overseeing Gaza's post-war transition, met with Israeli Prime Minister Benjamin Netanyahu yesterday. They reportedly discussed a new disarmament plan reached with Hamas. Nikolay Mladenov, the High Representative for Gaza, held what they're calling constructive and detailed talks with Netanyahu and his team. Mladenov also urged Netanyahu to halt Israeli strikes in Gaza, according to two people familiar with the matter. U.S. President Donald Trump announced the agreement, part of a broader ceasefire deal reached last year. Israeli attacks have already killed more than 1,200 people since the supposed ceasefire deal was reached in October, including in strikes just this past weekend. This is All News Radio. European soccer's governing body, UEFA, is warning of possible legal action over a failed plan by global soccer governing body FIFA to sell equity in the World Cup. CNN's Coy Wire has the story.
7: Despite FIFA and its president Gianni Infantino scrapping their plans to sell stakes in FIFA competitions to private investors, the backlash from the global football community is not going away. Just days after UEFA voted unanimously to boycott FIFA competitions over the initial proposal, European football's governing body has now threatened FIFA with legal action and said any potential evidence should not be destroyed.
6: Wales became the first country to withdraw its support for Infantino's re-election as FIFA president amid the fallout from the plan to sell stakes. FIFA presidential elections are set for March. States upset over revamped tariffs and rising prices are taking the U.S. Trump administration to court. Jennifer King from the Associated Press with the story.
8: 25 states are joining a lawsuit suing the Trump administration over the latest round of double-digit tariffs. They say the basis that countries had not done enough to crack down on imports produced by illegal forced labor

0: a pretext. New York Attorney General Letitia James says after losing at the Supreme Court, the administration is once again trying to illegally raise taxes on families and businesses with a new round of tariffs. Pennsylvania Governor Josh Shapiro says the president's tariffs have injected unnecessary chaos and confusion into residents' lives and raised prices across the board. I'm Jennifer King.
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4: From the 680 Traffic Center, I'm Ben Davey. This update is brought to you by Foodland. We're in pretty good shape on most of our GTA highways. One exception, the westbound 401. We've had a crash there for almost 2 hours now. Looks like they're starting to get it cleared away. This is blocking two left lanes on the westbound 401 in the express approaching Allen Road. If you stick with the collectors, you can avoid any potential delay. But right now, volume is really thinned out through here on both the express and collectors. Traffic is slowing in the express lanes, but again, just two left lanes blocked, so everyone is getting through without issue. Might add an extra minute or two to your travel time, so just watch your speed on the approach. That's the only 401 issue that we have either direction right now. It's a really nice drive as you continue on that west 401 out to Milton. Eastbound 401 looking good from the city all the way up towards Durham and beyond. If you're traveling on the 400, that's wide open between Toronto and Barrie. Any delays there, long since gone. 401 looking good out towards Coburg as well. We're not seeing anything coming in that way at this time. If you're traveling on the 404 northbound, keep in mind north of Bloomington, far right lane taken out for bridge construction. South 427 ramp to the 409 down to a single lane. That's long-term construction as well. Currently no access to north or southbound here in Ontario from the eastbound QEW. The northbound ramp had been shut down for several weeks for long-term construction. They've shut down the southbound ramp as well for overnight construction this morning. And the westbound 403 ramp to here in Ontario is closed for construction as well. Locals love fresh beef. Get 10% off well-marbled cut from Canada AAA beef when you buy two of the same cut. See in store for details. Your next report coming up at 101 with your extended forecast. Now here's meteorologist Eric Smith.
5: Clear skies and a low of 15 degrees as we move through the morning. For the rest of the day, lots of sunshine. High of 26, feeling like 30, so very comfortable, but do remember the sunscreen as the sun's going to be beating down pretty hard. Low of 16 degrees overnight, so a couple of very nice nights for sleeping. And then Wednesday, sunny skies, high of 27, feeling like 33, so a slight bit of humidity starts to build and some clouds into the evening. Low of 20 degrees. And then for Thursday, this is when it gets a little bit more uncomfortable. A high of 27, feeling like 35. Chance of showers and thunderstorms with a low of 20 degrees overnight. And then Friday, the humidity continues with a high of 27, feeling like 34, and another chance of showers and thunderstorms. Your high today is 26.
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1: 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I'm Dylan McGuire. It's time for the weekly construction wrap-up, where 680's Jordan Kerr takes a look at some of the new roadwork projects around the GTA.
11: A big construction project started up at Yonge and College. Yonge Street is closed both ways through

0: construction wrap-up, where 680's Jordan Kerr takes a look at some of the new roadwork projects around the GTA.
1: A big construction project started up at Yonge and College. Yonge Street is closed both ways through College, and westbound Carlton and College is closed from Church to Bay. This is for track and sewer replacement. Yonge will be closed until mid-August. Carlton will reopen at the end of September, and westbound College will remain closed until December. On the westbound 401, construction on the ramp to Markham Road has been set up. The right lane is closed off until October. Westbound Danforth Avenue in both directions of Birchmount will be down to a single lane around their intersection until September 4th. And starting Wednesday morning, the Park Lawn ramp to westbound Gardner will be closed for the rest of the year for an ongoing rehabilitation project. I'm Jordan Kerr.
0: The crew of an upcoming mission to the International Space Station, including a Canadian astronaut, spoke at a news conference in Houston Monday afternoon. Mathieu Caron is with the Canadian Space Agency.
2: Of course, we've once seen Artemis II, the very successful mission with Canadian astronaut Jeremy Henson on board. And really, that captured the pride of all Canadians. And now, in the same year, we have another Canadian who's going to go to space.

0: International Space Station. You'll recall that the last time was David Saint-Jacques, who came back in 2019.
1: The crew also includes two American astronauts and a Russian cosmonaut. The launch is expected to happen by the middle of September. And the updated numbers are in, and they're looking good for your friendly neighborhood Spider-Man. ABC's Chuck Sivertson has your box office update.
2: Spider-Man Brand New Day has officially broken the record for biggest domestic debut of all time. The film earned $360 million at the box office this weekend, surpassing 2019's Avengers Endgame. Sony Pictures also confirmed the film brought in $932 million worldwide.
3: We're all insane.
2: Zac Brown Band's Fenway Park fans are all in the same boat to celebrate the country band's 15th consecutive sold-out show at the Boston Ballpark Sunday. Each and every fan in attendance was gifted a free Caribbean cruise.
4: Ready whenever you are, Michael.
2: Jafar Jackson, star of the hit movie Michael, has lined up his next project. Jackson will join Will Smith in the action thriller Supermax. The film follows an FBI investigation into a mysterious murder behind prison walls. Chuck Sivertson, ABC News.
1: Now time for your business reports. The TSX was closed down today due to the civic holiday, but with more from Wall Street's numbers, here's Bloomberg.
5: Following a costly post-pandemic stumble in which people shocked by high prices at McDonald's avoided the chain in droves, Mickey D's has coaxed many of those customers back with a fresh push into value, especially value meals. But now that could be a problem. McDonald's posts its latest earnings today, and analysts think the aggressive value moves may have yielded most of their benefit and could mean diners increasingly now trading down from higher-priced to lower-priced menu items. Fresh questions are surrounding Taco Bell and the Cyclospora outbreak. Documents obtained by Bloomberg show Michigan health authorities were in touch with Taco Bell's parent company, Yum Brands, about a parasitic outbreak in early July, nearly 2 weeks before it officially alerted consumers. The Michigan Health Department discussed Cyclospora with Yum Brands July 2nd. The company said it acted quickly based on Michigan's guidance and removed potentially impacted ingredients from select stores, but didn't publicly confirm the move until July 14th. Andrew O'Day, Bloomberg Radio.
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1: Right now in downtown Toronto, 19 degrees under clear skies at the tone. 680 News Time. 1 o'clock.
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1: Good morning. This is Tuesday, August 4th. I'm Logan Libiak. Here's what's making news right now. It'll be a new look Jays team pushing for the playoffs through the final stretch of the season as the team made a series of major moves ahead of Monday's trade deadline.
11: Marineland says it started the second phase of its whale relocation plan just weeks after the successful transfer of six belugas to the U.S.
1: After attacks on Iran over the weekend were canceled, U.S. President Donald Trump now claims the Strait of Hormuz will open today, while Iran denies negotiations are even taking place. And one day. That was how long the strike from WestJet flight attendants lasted, as the airline and union representing them have agreed to a new tentative agreement.
12: The Jays take the opener in Houston following a busy trade deadline for the club. A pair of Canadians make it through at the National Bank Open, and Canada defeats Switzerland on the ice, 4-15.
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0: the internet, traffic, and weather together on the ones. We send it over to Ben Davey.
1: Logan, there's no delay anymore on the westbound 401 approaching the Allen in the Express, where we had a serious multi-vehicle crash 2 hours ago. The reason there's no delay is just because volume has thinned out through there. We still have two left lanes blocked. At least one transport truck that was involved in this crash is still there, along with a couple of tow trucks. One of them looks like a heavy tow. So they're still working to get this cleared away. The good news is other vehicles and emergency vehicles have left the scene as well. Don't see police or fire there anymore. So hopefully that'll get cleared away soon. In the meantime, just approach with caution. There is no volume delay, so you should be just fine heading through there safely. Again, that's on the westbound 401 approaching the Allen in the Express. Two left lanes still blocked. No issues on the eastbound side of the 401. That's moving very well from Milton all the way across to Durham Region. All of the Cottage Country traffic has long since cleared. 404 DVP combo in excellent shape. No problems at all on the Don Valley Parkway as you make your way downtown. Gardner Expressway, a smooth drive eastbound and westbound also. Some construction on the QEW. So east of Dorval, eastbound, we have long-term lane realignment. The northbound Dorval ramp to the eastbound QEW is closed for construction, and you can't get off the eastbound QEW at northbound or southbound Hure Ontario. Both of those ramps are closed. The southbound Hure Ontario ramp closed for overnight construction. The northbound ramp closed until early August. Southbound 427 ramp to the 409, still down to a single lane. That's long-term road work, not causing any delays at this time. Downtown, we have north and southbound Bay blocked from King to Richmond. That's a filming location. It should reopen at 6 o'clock this morning. Church is still closed from Alexander to Wellesley. That's part of the Church Street pedestrianization pilot. And in Caledon, east and westbound Old School Road closed from Dixie to just east of it for water main construction. Your next report coming up in less than 10 minutes. With your forecast, here's Eric Smith.
0: We're below the normal low for this time of year. It should be around 17 degrees, but we're 15 going through the morning. Clear skies, and for the rest of the day, lots of sunshine, high of 26, feeling like 30, so it's going to be very comfortable. Great day for you to be outside. Remember the sunscreen, though, as the UV index is going to be quite high with a low of 16 degrees overnight. Your high today is 26.
2: Right now in downtown Toronto, it's 19 degrees under a clear sky. 680 News Time, 103. The Blue Jays managed to accomplish something few teams attempt at the trade deadline. As 680's J.J. Evison tells us, they bought for the future while selling the present.
3: Toronto moves pending free agents Kevin Gausman and Jeff Hoffman, along with Dalton Varsho and top prospect Arjun Namala, but immediately reinvested by acquiring Jose Soriano, one of the American League's most effective young starters, and Spencer Arrighetti, another controllable arm with swing and miss stuff. The club also deepened both the major league roster and the farm system by adding utility player Josh Smith, speed-first prospect Ty Suthesine, on-base machine Brett Bateman, left-hander Desan Hill, right-hander John Klein, and infielder Jermury Peña. It's a deadline built around one idea, stay competitive now while giving the next Blue Jays core a much stronger foundation. For more information on all of the trades completed at the deadline, visit sportsnet.ca. I'm J.J. Evison.
2: 680 News Time, 104. Seven more whales are on the move from Marineland, headed to a new home at an aquarium in the United States. Lisa Laporte from the Canadian Press has more.
4: Marineland says it started the second phase of its whale relocation plan. This comes just weeks after the successful transfer of six belugas to Shedd Aquarium in Chicago and San Antonio SeaWorld. It says the seven beluga whales that were getting shipped on Monday are all going to SeaWorld's San Antonio location.
2: Marineland has been closed to the public since 2024 as it looks to sell the park and its sprawling property only a short distance from the famous Horseshoe Falls at Niagara Falls. The park has said it is running out of money and can no longer care for the whales. The White House called off another massive planned attack on Iran over the weekend. The cancellation came after, according to U.S. President Donald Trump, Iran offered to negotiate a deal. But ABC Chief Washington correspondent Jonathan Carl says the Iranians are telling a different version of the story.
5: I want to give them every last chance before decapitation.
6: Trump insists he called off the attack because Iran's leaders asked him to.
5: They called me. And they said, please don't attack, we'll make a deal.
6: That's the real. It's at least the seventh time Trump has threatened a major new attack, only to call it off, claiming progress on peace talks. Iran flatly denied any negotiations with the U.S. were underway.
2: Trump also claims that the Strait of Hormuz will be opened today. And as you can imagine, Iran has not backed up that sentiment. 680 News Time 106. Following a one-day strike, WestJet and the union representing its flight attendants have reached a tentative agreement. It comes following months of negotiations with the union, citing flight attendant wages and unpaid groundwork as key

0: sticking points throughout the dispute. City News reporter Alessandra Carnero has the details of the agreement.
1: 4,400 WestJet flight attendants went on strike on Sunday. The tentative deal reached on Monday between the airline and QP, the union representing the flight attendants, includes a 13% pay increase starting in October, and then a 2.5% pay bump for the next 3 years. It also includes new duty pay premium, which the airline says is meant to address the cabin crew's claim of unpaid work.
0: QP WestJet component says the deal will now be presented to its members for ratification. Reservations for a new program offering discounts on trips to one of the biggest tourist destinations south of the border are set to open today. The New York City Northern Neighbor deal will offer discounts on flights, hotels, and tourist attractions in the city that never sleeps. The program, announced by New York City Tourism Plus Conventions, will run from August 18th until September 7th and will see 20% discounts on Porter Air flights to NYC, as well as a 30% discount at 85 of the city's hotels, along with numerous tourist attractions such as Broadway shows and museums. Flights must be booked by August 7th, and you can make your reservation at nyctourism.com/northernneighbor. NYC Tourism Plus Conventions says its is focused on growing Canadian visitors, who remain New York City's second largest source of international visitors, with more than 800,000 expected this year. 680 News Time, 107. Prime Minister Mark Carney was sent a flurry of emails last December following news that promoters of Canadian English objected to the federal government's use of British spelling in official documents. The Canadian Press says dozens of pages of messages were released in response to an access to information request. Those reaching out to the PM weren't all on the same page, though, as some writers objected to the federal shift, while others applauded it as patriotic. Some of the messages to Carney on the matter say Canadians see the affectation as a way of countering U.S. cultural dominance, while several told him to simply stick to Canadian English. 680 News Time, 108. A legendary rock group are set to make their first Canadian stop of their world tour in Toronto tonight. Frontman Dave Grohl and the Foo Fighters are set to take over Rogers Stadium tonight. It's the first time in 8 years they've performed in the city, last taking the stage at the Rogers Center in July of 2018. Tonight marks the first concert in Canada as part of the band's Take Cover tour, with Queens of the Stone Age opening. The band was previously scheduled to return to Toronto in 2022 as part of their tour that summer, but the show was canceled along with all other stops on the tour following the death of drummer Taylor Hawkins. Following the show, they'll head back to the U.S. and then Brazil for some tour dates before returning to Canada for 3 straight shows in Regina, Edmonton, and Vancouver throughout September. Gates open at Rogers Stadium around 5:30. Saving. 680 News Time, 109, the gas price update coming next.
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0: Express. It looks like it might take you a little bit of a while to get through. Again, this is on the eastbound 401 in the Express past Kennedy. Two right lanes blocked because of a vehicle fire. Now, we still have two left lanes blocked on the westbound 401 at the Allen in the Express, but volume through there is much improved. That was a really heavy go about an hour ago, but volume through there has definitely thinned out. We still do have a couple of tow trucks and a transport truck blocking two left lanes, so just watch out for that on the way through. Again, that's West 401 at the Allen in the Express. No delay through there, however, at this time. 404 looks good. Northbound, southbound, no issues at all onto the Don Valley Parkway. That's moving at the speed limit as you make your way downtown and out of the downtown. Also a smooth drive. Gardiner Expressway looks good, eastbound and westbound also. The eastbound QEW ramp to southbound here, Ontario, is closed this morning, along with the northbound here, Ontario ramp, which is shut down for long-term construction. And the westbound 403 ramp to here, Ontario, closed for construction as well. That's pretty much it as far as construction on our major highways. We do have long-term road work on the West 401 west of White's to be on Port Union, but they're not working at that at the moment. It's just long-term lane restrictions through there, including approaching Port Union. The transfers to the collectors are down to a single lane, but nothing to slow you down at this time. Your next report coming up in less than 10 minutes with your forecast. Now, here's meteorologist Eric Smith.
1: We're going to be dry and sunny for the next couple of days, so they're going to be great days for you to get outside. Now, for this morning, clear skies, low of 15 degrees, and for the rest of the day, sunshine, high of 26, feeling like 30. So a very comfortable day overall, low of 16 degrees overnight, and then Wednesday, slight bit of humidity starts to build, high of 27, feeling like 33, with sun, and then some clouds start building in for the evening with a low of 20 degrees overnight. Your high today is 26.
2: Right now in downtown Toronto, 19 degrees under a clear sky. 680 News Time, 113, a recap of the top stories this hour and sports coming up next.
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5: Howard, if I sign my termination papers on the spot, can I still change my mind later?
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6: The issue is not whether you're salaried or paid hourly. 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
4: It's 19 degrees in downtown Toronto right now under clear skies. Good morning. I'm Logan Libiak. Here are the top stories this hour. Kevin Gausman, Dalton Varsho, and Jeff Hoffman are all no longer Blue Jays as the team dealt all three away as part of separate deals ahead of the MLB trade deadline on Monday. The Jays also bringing in some new talent in the form of starting pitcher Jose Soriano. Seven more whales at Marineland are on the move to a new home in the United States. As the park says, whales shipped out on Monday are heading to SeaWorld in San Antonio as Marineland is no longer able to care for them. And we're hearing conflicting claims from officials in the U.S. and Iran when it comes to the status of a peace deal. Trump says Iran reached out asking him to cancel strikes on the country over the weekend, while Iran says they did no such thing. 680 News Time, 1:15. Now time for sports. From Sportsnet 590 The Fan, here's J.J. Evison.
5: All right, Shane Bieber found his mojo again in Houston. The Jays righty hurled 5-2.

0: two-thirds innings of one-run ball while striking out five in Toronto's 3-1 win over the Astros. Bieber picked up his third win of the season, and following the game, manager John Schneider was asked about what he saw from his starter.
1: Limited hard contact against a pretty good team, so I think, you know, once he gets into a groove, it seems like he's pretty good. Just didn't happen in Washington, but had a good feel for his off-speed stuff.
0: Alejandro Kirk hit his fourth homer of the season to open the scoring for Toronto in the win. Moving to the trade deadline, if you blinked, you probably missed another Blue Jays deal. Toronto completely reshaped its roster by adding right-handed pitchers Jose Soriano and Spencer Arrighetti, while saying goodbye to Kevin Gausman, Dalton Varsho, and Jeff Hoffman. The full list of trades can be found at sportsnet.ca. Over to the National Bank Open, Canadian Kayla Cross is on to the second round. The London, Ontario product battled past Katie Boultour of Great Britain for the biggest win of her young WTA career. It was a straight sets victory. Meanwhile, Bianca Andreescu and Rebecca Marino are both out of singles play, falling each in straight sets. On the men's schedule in Montreal, hometown kid Gabriel Diallo overcame a first set loss to take down Kyrian Jacquet of France 6-7, 6-3, 6-2. Sliding to the ice, the 2026 Helena Gretzky Cup is underway from Edmonton. Canada blitzed Switzerland 7-3 to begin preliminary play with a win in Group A, and the Scarborough Shooting Stars beat the Brampton Honey Badgers in the CEBL 91-77. Sports at 15 and 45 pass every hour or anytime at sportsnet.ca.
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6: Good morning. You're listening to 680 News Radio. I'm Dylan McGuire. Michigan has reported the first deaths in an outbreak of a diarrhea-causing parasite in the United States. Jennifer King from the Associated Press has the story.
7: Two people have died in the cyclospora outbreak, the first confirmed deaths in the U.S. The Michigan Department of Health and Human Services says both people had underlying health conditions. Federal health officials have tied the outbreak to processed lettuce from Mexico, but are also citing other possible distribution channels. The CDC has reports of more than 6,700 lab-confirmed cases and over 420 hospitalizations since May 1st, with thousands of suspected cases across 45 states. I'm Jennifer King.
6: Another Canadian astronaut is preparing for a mission in space. Naira Ahmed from the Canadian Press reports.
8: Just months after Artemis II's lunar flyby, now Joshua Kudrick from Fort Saskatchewan, Alberta, is one of four members assigned to NASA's SpaceX Crew 13 mission. The Canadian Space Agency says it will be Kudrick's first time in space. The mission will see them spending 6 months at the International Space Station and includes a Canadian-led study on how space travel and microgravity can affect human health. They are set to take off on the SpaceX Dragon spacecraft from NASA's Kennedy Space Center in Florida on September 12th. Naira Ahmed, The Canadian Press.
6: And information is surfacing about U.S. President Trump's finances as one of his holding companies takes Capital One Financial Corporation to court. Ken Sweet from the Associated Press reports.
9: Capital One closed President Trump's accounts in mid-2021 after flagging financial activity that resembled money laundering. The bank disclosed this in a court filing over the weekend. Trump has sued Capital One, alleging the closures were politically motivated following the January 6th Capitol attacks. Capital One seeks to dismiss the lawsuit, stating the closures followed months of analysis by its anti-money laundering team. Trump has also sued JPMorgan Chase, claiming similar political motivations. Both banks deny these claims, citing unusual practices as the reason for severing ties with President Trump. I'm Ken Sweet.
6: Traffic and weather coming up together next.
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2: From the 680 Traffic Center, I'm Ben Davey. We have a vehicle fire on the eastbound 401 east of Kennedy in the Express. Two right lanes are blocked. Stick with the collectors. You can definitely avoid this delay. And there is a transfer to the collectors available just past Warden Avenue. So I strongly advise you to take that and you'll be able to get through past this issue without any sort of delay at all. If you're stuck in the Express, it's a pretty heavy go from Kennedy up towards about the Midland Avenue overpass where it looks like this vehicle fire is blocking a couple of lanes. So avoid that for now if possible. Westbound 401 at the Allen and the Express still have two left lanes blocked. Serious crash happened there a couple of hours ago. Still have a couple of tow trucks on scene and a large transport truck, but that's not causing any volume delay at this time. Westbound 403 ramp to Hurontario Ontario remains closed, along with the eastbound QEW ramp to southbound Hurontario Ontario. The ramp to northbound Hurontario Ontario has been shut down for several weeks for long-term construction. And it looks like we have a new problem on the eastbound 407 ramp to the 404. An issue involving a vehicle is blocking the second lane from the left. Not sure what that issue is, but just saw the note here from our friends at 407 ETR Control Center. So heads up for that if you happen to be using that ramp off the eastbound 407. Your next report coming up in less than 10 minutes with your forecast. Here's Eric Smith.
3: Temperatures are all trending around that seasonal mark of 27 degrees, but we do have some humidity starting to build midweek. Now for this morning, clear skies, low of 15 degrees. For the rest of the day, lots of sunshine, high of 26, feeling like 30. So a great day if you want to get outside. Low of 16 degrees overnight, and then Wednesday, we're going to be sunny, high of 27, feeling like 33. This is when the humidity starts to build, but it's not too uncomfortable yet. Low of 20 degrees overnight, and then Thursday gets a little bit more uncomfortable. High of 27, feeling like 35, and we do have a chance of showers and thunderstorms as well. And then Friday, mainly cloudy, high of 27, feeling like 34, and a chance of showers and thunderstorms as well. Your high today is 26.
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9: You're listening to 680 News Radio. I'm Dylan McGuire. A popular street festival is returning to Toronto this week. Organizers of Taste of the Danforth say their event has always been a celebration of Greek heritage, but now it is also a celebration of Toronto's diversity and Canada's multicultural spirit. 680's Phil Martino with the story.
10: Come for the food, stay for the fun, says Howard Lichtman, festival lead for Taste of the Danforth.
11: Well, it's thrilled to be back. It's a revival year. It's going to be bigger and better. We've got four incredible stages. That means over 100 performing acts. We also have over 100 participating restaurants.
10: He says the festival itself was born in Greektown.
11: And still pay homage to that. But much like the country, the province, the city, the street has morphed into a multicultural mosaic. So you're going to see over 27 different ethnic cuisines available with tasting menus along the street.
10: Taste of the Danforth takes place along Danforth between Broadview and Jones. It kicks off Friday and runs for 3 days. Organizers say 1.5 million people are expected to attend. I'm Phil Martino.
9: A small Canadian-owned business is fighting to stay alive after they say they got a raw deal from a major toy retailer. City's Pat Tanney explains.
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14: But all that

0: work at risk of going bust.
1: But for now, we're in so difficult situation that we don't know if we will stay till end of the year.
0: Schneider says all due to their dealings with the now financially struggling Toys R Us Canada retailer. As a vendor, they gave the store more than $160,000 worth of toys last fall.
1: All the products with dates, all the wholesale.
2: And all those products are gone.
1: Gone.
0: But Schneider says Toys R Us never paid them.
1: And the amount that they owe us is $168,000. That for us, it's more than this amount. Our loss, it's around $600,000.
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4: And the Clueless sequel series is coming to television screens, and we're getting a new look at a Netflix comedy series next season. ABC's Wayne Cabot has the entertainment stories you need to know.
5: Seriously? I actually have a way normal life.
6: As if. Cher Horowitz is coming back to our screens. Paramount Plus has greenlit a Clueless sequel series, starring and executive produced by Alicia Silverstone. The new series finds Cher 30 years after the events of the cult classic film, as she navigates parenting a teenager of her own. The series will begin production in 2027.
7: Leanne Murphy is turning.
6: Netflix has released the trailer for the second season of Leanne. New episodes of the comedy series find Leanne moving her aging parents into her home, all in the lead up to her 60th birthday. Leanne returns to the streamer on August 27th.
8: I'm here to marry.
6: We also have our first trailer for the fantasy romance film Wicker. The new film stars Olivia Colman as a woman who crafts a husband made of wicker, played by Alexander Skarsgård. It comes to select theaters October 23rd. Wayne Cabot, ABC News.
4: Time now for your business report. The TSX was closed today, but with more from Wall Street, here's Bloomberg.
9: In recent weeks, major AI companies have openly asked the U.S. and international governments to set up a regulatory safety framework for AI models. Those calls intensified after OpenAI and Anthropic disclosed that a handful of their models went rogue and hacked third-party organizations. Sources now tell Bloomberg that OpenAI, Anthropic, and Google will be among firms meeting at the White House today to discuss a new U.S. framework for conducting voluntary AI safety tests. Groups of small businesses challenging the legality of President Trump's new tariffs that took effect last month just got a jolt as a group of 25 U.S. states files its own lawsuit. It accuses the administration of unlawfully using Section 301 of the Trade Act of 1974 to replace earlier tariffs struck down by the U.S. Supreme Court. The administration says the levies were enacted after a U.S. probe into the failure of 60 economies to prevent forced labor in their supply chains. Andrew O'Day, Bloomberg Radio.
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3: Good morning. This is Tuesday, August 4th. I'm Logan Libiak. Here's what's making news right now. The Jays stayed active Monday afternoon, making multiple trades that saw fan favorite players depart the franchise amidst a push for a wild card spot. Beluga whales at Marineland are heading to Texas as the closed amusement park says they are no longer able to care for the animals. Could the Strait of Hormuz be reopened today? According to U.S. President Donald Trump, yes. However, Iran have not backed the possibility and say they aren't even at the negotiating table. And a strike from WestJet flight attendants has come to an end after just one day thanks to a new tentative agreement, but doesn't appear flight operations will be back to normal right away.
4: The Blue Jays pitching staff came up clutch against Houston. The club's front office had a busy trade deadline, and the Scarborough Shooting Stars set a CEBL record. Sports at 45.
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5: Good morning, Logan. We have two issues on the eastbound 401 that we're watching. One new issue, and that is on the east 401 past Dixon. The far left lane blocked with a stalled vehicle. Got an MTO truck there. Looks like another vehicle with some flashing lights. Traffic is slowing on the way by, but there is no heavy volume delay. Once you get past that, it's a smooth drive on the eastbound 401 across the city. We do have a problem in Scarborough still on the go, though. It's a vehicle fire on the eastbound 401 east of Kennedy. This is in the express. Two right lanes are blocked. Saw quite a bit of smoke there earlier. It looks like they have it under control, but fire and emergency crews are on scene. So if you stick with the collectors, you can avoid that completely. If you're in the express, short but heavy delay on the approach. Earlier problems, westbound 401 at the Allen and the express are now gone. We had two left lanes blocked through there for well over 2 hours, but they've got the vehicles involved removed, and emergency vehicles have left the scene there as well. No issues on the 404 either direction. Northbound 404, though, north of Bloomington in Aurora. Far right lane is gone for some bridge construction. Southbound 404 looks good as you make your way into Toronto. No issues over the 401 ramps and onto the Don Valley Parkway. It's a smooth drive as you make your way downtown. Gardner Expressway, problem-free eastbound and westbound. Eastbound QEW with some construction. The ramp to northbound here, Ontario, closed for long-term road work. The ramp to southbound here, Ontario, closed this morning for overnight construction. And you also can't get on Cure Ontario from the westbound 403. That ramp is closed this morning as well. Your next report coming up in less than 10 minutes. What do I need to wear today, Eric Smith?
6: Might be nice to have a light jacket for this morning as our low is around 15 degrees. We've got clear skies, and for the rest of the day, lots of sunshine. High of 26, so right around that seasonal mark of 27. It's going to feel like 30, so a slight bit of humidity, but overall a very comfortable day for us with an overnight low of 16. Your high today is 26.
3: Right now in downtown Toronto, 18 degrees under a clear sky. 680 News Time, 133. There was one priority for Ross Atkins at this year's deadline, and it was obvious: build the next Blue Jays rotation. 680's JJ Avison reports.
4: Toronto added Jose Soriano, who's under club control through 2028 and owns a 3.29 ERA this season, along with Spencer Arrighetti, a power right-hander who limits hard contact and still has room to develop at just 26 years old. The Blue Jays also brought in utility man Josh Smith, who's played everywhere except catcher in the majors, while adding prospects Brett Bateman, Ty Suthesine, Desson Hill, Demory Pena, John Klein, and Josh Steffen. The cost was significant. Kevin Gausman, Jeff Hoffman, Dalton Varsho, Adam Macko, and top prospect Arjun Namala all on the move. But Toronto believes it's built a stronger foundation for 2027 and beyond. You can find the details of all the trades at sportsnet.ca. I'm JJ Evison.
3: 680 News Time, 134. Efforts continue to get the remaining whales out of marine land. Seven more are headed to a new home in the United States, and it comes weeks after seven belugas were sent to aquariums in San Antonio and Chicago. City News reporter Shauna Hunt has more.
7: Marine land officially shut down 2 years ago.

0: ago following the owner's death and ongoing financial struggles. Plans to ship the whales to China were blocked by the federal government, and now a consortium of U.S. and Spanish aquariums has coordinated the rescue effort, and we have received confirmation that the whales have arrived and are doing well.
1: All seven of the whales transferred from the park on Monday are headed to SeaWorld in San Antonio, which has already welcomed some of the abandoned park's belugas. U.S. President Donald Trump says he called off a massive attack planned for last weekend after Iran made an appeal to make a deal. Now, Trump says the Strait of Hormuz will reopen today. ABC's chief Washington correspondent Jonathan Carl has more.
2: The president is well aware that gas prices have jumped to more than $4 a gallon, up $1.13 since he launched the war more than 5 months ago. Trump insists there will soon be an agreement to reopen the Strait of Hormuz.
3: We're talking about the strait, the opening of the strait, having it open literally by tomorrow, completely open.
2: It's unclear how that would happen, but he insisted he would agree to no arrangement that allows the Iranians to charge a toll.
1: Iran flatly denies ever appealing to the U.S. for a deal. The long weekend has come and gone, and with it, so has a strike at a major Canadian airline. WestJet and the Canadian Union of Public Employees have reached a tentative agreement to end a strike by the airline's flight attendants. City's Alessandra Carnero has her reports.
4: QP says the tentative agreement will be presented to its members for a ratification vote. Negotiations between the two sides had been ongoing since the start of the year. Though the company's workout notice has been withdrawn and flight attendants are back to work, it may take some time for flight operations to get back to normal. WestJet put out a statement saying in part that they know disruption has been frustrating for guests and they are sorry, adding that their teams are working hard to restore service and get their guests to their destinations as quickly as possible.
1: The tentative deal includes a 13% pay increase starting in October, as well as a 2.5% pay bump for the next 2 years, along with new duty pay premium for the airline says addresses flight attendant claims of unpaid work. 680 News Time, 136. Cloud-based mobile and desktop messaging app Telegram was briefly removed from Apple's App Store on Monday. Apple says the ban came after a review found content that violated its guidelines that prohibit child sexual abuse material. The tech giant says the app was later restored after, quote, the developer promptly removed the content and banned the user who posted it. In a post to X on Monday, Telegram says reports of my demise have been greatly exaggerated. An Apple spokesperson did not respond to a request for further comment on the guideline violation. Evacuees from a BC community are reflecting on leaving their homes as fires continue to burn near Okanagan Lake. One evacuee says she remembers an orange glow while driving away. Atlin Becker says fire crews were using chainsaws to cut apart trees that had fallen on the road so that people could get by.
5: You could feel the heat of the fire. You could hear the crackling of the trees. The fire was just raging. They call that candle sticking, just like turning these old, probably 100-year-old pine trees just into candles.
1: Fires in Okanagan spread over the weekend as high winds pushed flames over areas that had already experienced a prolonged drought. In Nova Scotia, Liberal leadership hopefuls say while the party will elect its first woman leader come the fall, picking the right person for the job is the most important thing. Lunenburg West representative in the province's legislature, Becky Druan, is running against Deputy Warden of Cape Breton's Richmond County, Amanda Mombriquette. Mombriquette says the prospect of a woman leading the party is exciting, but her focus is on building it while offering strong opposition in the legislature. While Druan says it's so exciting to have so many women in politics, but the key is choosing the person with the skills and experience to lead the party and who is prepared to govern. A big change is set to come for soccer in North America as Major League Soccer is getting its first new commissioner since 1999. AP correspondent Jennifer King reports.
6: In U.S. soccer news, the MLS says Larry Berg, co-owner of Los Angeles FC, will become the next commissioner of the league, taking over for Don Garber. In a statement, Berg said he was excited and honored to lead Major League Soccer into its next era. Garber helped steer the league out of a crisis in the early 2000s and captained an expansion from 12 to 30 teams. He'll remain through the end of the 2026 season, then become league chairman.
7: Going forward, you know, we're saying to the world, we'll take it from here.
6: In an interview in July, Garber talked about the impact the World Cup was bringing to the U.S.
7: You came here for the World Cup, you're going to leave with an opportunity to support MLS team. By the way, support an NWSL team.
6: I'm Jennifer King.
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0: Now the News Radio Toronto gas price update. Enpro says the price did not change at midnight, holding at $1.72.9 a liter at most GTA stations. Traffic and weather together on the ones coming up next. 680 News Time 140.
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0: 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Time for Rogers Xfinity Internet traffic and weather together on the ones with Ben Davey.
9: All right, thank you, Logan. Just a couple of problems still on the eastbound 401. The first one is east of Dixon. It's blocking the left lane. Just a stalled vehicle. We don't have anything in terms of a major delay on the approach through there. Again, that's eastbound 401 just past Dixon. Just checking to see if there's any sort of volume issue. No, there's not. A couple of MTO vehicles there and a flashing arrow, so you'll be able to get past that without issue. Just keep your eyes open for it. And eastbound 401 east of Kennedy in the Express. We do have two right lanes there blocked with a vehicle fire, and there is a delay through there. So if you stick with the collectors, you can avoid any potential slowdown in the Express. A short but heavy delay right now just approaching the Midland Overpass. Actually, it looks like most of that is cleared as well. It was backed up about 15 minutes ago, but for now, it looks like any congestion through there has cleared. That said, we do still have emergency vehicles on scene blocking those two left lanes and the vehicle involved. That's the only thing that we have to deal with on the eastbound side of the 401. Westbound 401 looking really good. No problems at all as you make your way out of Durham Region and all the way up towards Milton. It's a really smooth drive right now. Same can be said for the 404 DVP combo. South DVP looks great all the way downtown. No issues at all on the northbound side of the DVP. I just said the West 401 was problem free. As I said that, an email came in from MTO, so let's take a look at this. Westbound 401 at Avenue Road in the Collectors. We've got the left lane blocked with a stalled vehicle. Checking to see if there's any delay there. Not yet. Looks like this just happened, though, so we'll keep an eye on that for you. See if anything comes, if there is any delay that results. But for now, it looks like everybody's getting through just fine. Bay Street closed both directions between King and Richmond. That's a filming location. It'll reopen at 6 o'clock this morning. Your next report coming up in less than 10 minutes with your forecast. Here is meteorologist Eric Smith.
10: Clear skies and a low of 15 degrees as we move through the morning. For the rest of the day, lots of sunshine. High of 26, feeling like 30. So it's going to be a great day if you have any outdoor chores you want to do or if you want to go for a walk. Great day overall to be outside. Low of 16 degrees overnight, and then Wednesday, sunny skies. High of 27, feeling like 33. So some humidity starts to build, but it's not uncomfortable yet. Then some clouds building into the evening with a low of 20 degrees overnight. Your high today is 26.
0: Right now in downtown Toronto, it's 18 degrees under clear skies. 680 News Time 143. A recap of the top stories this hour and sports coming up next.
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2: It's 18 degrees in downtown Toronto right now under some clear skies. Good morning. I'm Logan Libiak. Here are the top stories this hour. The Jays were buyers and sellers ahead of this year's MLB trade deadline, making a series of moves on Monday. Starting pitcher Jose Soriano was the biggest addition to the roster, while fan favorites Kevin Gausman and Dalton Varsho were traded. The second phase of removing whales from Marineland is underway, with seven more heading to SeaWorld in San Antonio. The park has been closed since 2024, and they say they are no longer able to care for the animals. And U.S. President Donald Trump says the Strait of Hormuz will open today after he canceled strikes on Iran over the weekend. He says Iran reached out pleading with him to cancel the strikes and negotiate, but Iran says no such thing happened. 680 News Time, 1:45, now time for sports. From Sportsnet 590, The Fan, here's J.J. Epison.
3: All right, the Jays pitching staff strung together quite the outing in game one of their three-game set against Houston. Shane Bieber struck out six batters, allowed one earned run, and captured his third win of the season in Toronto's 3-1 victory. Meanwhile, Brendan Little struck out four over 1 1/3 innings. As for what's changed with Little to make him more effective, Jays manager John Schneider says it's all about keeping batters guessing.
4: I think being a little bit unpredictable to what he has been in the past and getting ahead of hitters, but man, his last two outings, hopefully he can build off of them. That kind of looks like him from the beginning of last year.
3: Tyler Rogers earned the save in the victory. The Blue Jays front office had a busy long weekend at MLB's trade deadline. The departures included Kevin Gausman, Dalton Varsho, and Jeff Hoffman. And the arrivals, Jose Soriano, Spencer Arrighetti, Josh Smith, and enough prospects to keep the player development staff occupied for a while. A full list of the trades can be found at sportsnet.ca. Moving to tennis in Montreal, the hometown kid Gabriel Diallo is moving on at the National Bank Open after overcoming a one-set deficit to beat Kyrian Jacquet of France 6-7, 6-3, 6-2. And in Toronto, it was mixed results for Canadians in the women's bracket. Bianca Andreescu and Rebecca Marino both out of singles play after straight set losses. On a more positive note, just her third WTA Tour match, and now Kayla Cross has her first tour win after upsetting Britain's Katie Boulter in straight sets. Oops, the Scarborough Shooting Stars beat the Brampton Honey Badgers to round out their regular season. It was a 91-77 final that sees Scarborough set a Canadian Elite Basketball League record as the first team to finish any regular season with 20 wins. Sports at 15 and 45 pass every hour or anytime at sportsnet.ca.
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2: Good morning. You're listening to 680 News Radio. I'm Dylan McGuire. Officials from U.S. President Donald Trump's self-titled Board of Peace, which is supposedly overseeing Gaza's post-war transition, met with Israeli Prime Minister Benjamin Netanyahu yesterday. They reportedly discussed a new disarmament plan reached with Hamas. Nikolay Mladenov, the high representative for Gaza, held what they're calling constructive and detailed talks with Netanyahu and his team. Mladenov also urged Netanyahu to halt Israeli strikes in Gaza, according to two people familiar with the matter. U.S. President Donald Trump announced the agreement, part of a broader ceasefire deal reached last year. Israeli attacks have already killed more than 1,200 people since the supposed ceasefire deal was reached in October, including in strikes just this past weekend. This is All News Radio. European soccer's governing body, UEFA, is warning of possible legal action over a failed plan by global soccer governing body, FIFA, to sell equity in the World Cup. CNN's Coy Wire has the story.
8: Despite FIFA and its president Gianni Infantino scrapping their plans to sell stakes in FIFA competitions to private investors, the backlash from the global football community is not going away. Just days after UEFA voted unanimously to boycott FIFA competitions over the initial proposal, European football's governing body has now threatened FIFA with legal action and said any potential evidence should not be destroyed.
2: Wales became the first country to withdraw its support for Infantino's re-election as FIFA president amid the fallout from the plan to sell stakes. FIFA presidential elections are set for March. States upset over revamped tariffs and rising prices are taking the U.S. Trump administration to court. Jennifer King from the Associated Press with the story.
9: 25 states are joining a lawsuit suing the Trump administration over the latest round of double-digit tariffs. They say the basis that countries had not done enough to crack down on imports produced by illegal forced labor is a pretext. New York Attorney General Letitia James says after losing at the Supreme Court, the administration is once again trying to illegally raise taxes on families and businesses with a new round of tariffs. Pennsylvania Governor Josh Shapiro says the president's tariffs have injected unnecessary chaos and confusion into residents' lives and raised prices across the board. I'm Jennifer King.
2: Traffic and weather coming up together next.
10: That's it for another shift. She's leaving work. Someone says, we're going for some food. Wanna come? No thanks, she says. I have somewhere I need to go. 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
15: From the 680 Traffic Center, I'm Ben Davey. We had a problem on the westbound 401 at Avenue Road in the Collectors. A stalled vehicle was blocking the left lane. They got that cleared very quickly. All lanes are open, and there's no delay through there at all right now. We still have an issue on the eastbound 401 east of Dixon. Stalled vehicle there is blocking the left lane. Then in Scarborough, eastbound 401 east of Kennedy, a vehicle fire in the express. Two right lanes are blocked there. Short but heavy delay as you make your way towards the Midland Overpass. Not a huge backup, but traffic is definitely slowing on the way by. No problems on the 400 either direction between Toronto and Barrie. Gardner Expressway looking very good into and out of the downtown. The 404 DVP combo checking in as collision-free as well. West 403 ramp to here, Ontario, closed for construction. You also can't get off at here, Ontario, on the eastbound QEW. The ramp to northbound here, Ontario, closed for long-term construction. The ramp to southbound here, Ontario, closed for overnight construction. And downtown, Bay Street closed northbound and southbound between King and Richmond. That's a filming location. It will reopen at 6 o'clock this morning. In Caledon, Old School Road closed both directions from Dixie to east of it. That's for water main repairs. Everything else on our major highways and secondary routes looks pretty good. If you do see a problem, we always appreciate you letting us know. Star 680, a toll-free call from your hands-free wireless device. Your next report coming up in less than 10 minutes with your forecast. Here's meteorologist Eric Smith.
16: Clear skies and a low of 15 degrees as we move through the morning. For the rest of the day, lots of sunshine. High of 26, feeling like 30, so very comfortable. But do remember the sunscreen as the sun's going to be beating down pretty hard. Low of 16 degrees overnight, so a couple of very nice nights for sleeping. And then Wednesday, sunny skies, high of 27, feeling like 33. So a slight bit of humidity starts to build and some clouds into the evening, low of 20 degrees. And then for Thursday, this is when it gets a little bit more uncomfortable, high of 27, feeling like 35. Chance of showers and thunderstorms with a low of 20 degrees overnight. And then Friday, the humidity continues with a high of 27, feeling like 34, and another chance of showers and thunderstorms. Your high today is 26.
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2: You're listening to All News Radio. I'm Dylan McGuire. It's time for the weekly construction wrap-up, where 680's Jordan Kerr takes a look at some of the new roadwork projects around the GTA.
19: A big construction project started up at Yonge and College. Yonge Street is closed both ways through College, and westbound Carleton

0: And College is closed from Church to Bay. This is for track and sewer replacement. Young will be closed until mid-August. Carlton will reopen at the end of September, and Westbound College will remain closed until December. On the westbound 401, construction on the ramp to Markham Road has been set up. The right lane is closed off until October. Westbound Danforth Avenue in both directions at Birchmount will be down to a single lane around their intersection until September 4th. And starting Wednesday morning, the Park Lawn ramp to westbound Gardner will be closed for the rest of the year for an ongoing rehabilitation project. I'm Jordan Kerr.
1: The crew of an upcoming mission to the International Space Station, including a Canadian astronaut, spoke at a news conference in Houston Monday afternoon. Mathieu Caron is with the Canadian Space Agency.
2: Of course, everyone's seen Artemis II, the very successful mission with Canadian astronaut Jeremy Henson on board, and really that captured the pride of all Canadians. And now, in the same year, we have another Canadian who's going to go to space. So Canadian astronaut Josh Kutrick will fly to space on his very first mission, but this will be the fourth long-duration mission for a Canadian astronaut to the International Space Station. You'll recall that the last time was David Saint-Jacques, who came back in 2019.
1: The crew also includes two American astronauts and a Russian cosmonaut. The launch is expected to happen by the middle of September. And the updated numbers are in, and they're looking good for your friendly neighborhood Spider-Man. ABC's Chuck Sivertson has your box office update.
3: Spider-Man Brand New Day has officially broken the record for biggest domestic debut of all time. The film earned $360 million at the box office this weekend, surpassing 2019's Avengers Endgame. Sony Pictures also confirmed the film brought in $932 million worldwide.
4: We're all in the same boat.
3: Zac Brown Band's Fenway Park fans are all in the same boat to celebrate the country band's 15th consecutive sold-out show at the Boston Ballpark Sunday. Each and every fan in attendance was gifted a free Caribbean cruise.
5: Ready whenever you are, Michael.
3: Jafar Jackson, star of the hit movie Michael, has lined up his next project. Jackson will join Will Smith in the action thriller Supermax. The film follows an FBI investigation into a mysterious murder behind prison walls. Chuck Sivertson, ABC News.
1: Now time for your business report. The TSX was closed down today due to the civic holiday, but with more from Wall Street's numbers, here's Bloomberg.
6: Following a costly post-pandemic stumble in which people shocked by high prices at McDonald's avoided the chain in droves, Mickey D's has coaxed many of those customers back with a fresh push into value, especially value meals. But now that could be a problem. McDonald's posts its latest earnings today, and analysts think the aggressive value moves may have yielded most of their benefit and could mean diners increasingly now trading down from higher-priced to lower-priced menu items. Fresh questions are surrounding Taco Bell and the Cyclospora outbreak. Documents obtained by Bloomberg show Michigan health authorities were in touch with Taco Bell's parent company, Yum Brands, about a parasitic outbreak in early July, nearly 2 weeks before it officially alerted consumers. The Michigan Health Department discussed Cyclospora with Yum Brands July 2nd. The company said it acted quickly based on Michigan's guidance and removed potentially impacted ingredients from select stores, but didn't publicly confirm the move until July 14th. Andrew O'Day, Bloomberg Radio.
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11: 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Out west, the Calgary Fire Department says four people are dead and four others injured after a fiery three-car crash on Sunday night. Canadian Press reporter Lisa Laporte has the details.
12: The department says it found two of the three vehicles in flames after responding to a call for a serious crash.

0: just before 11 p.m. on a Southwest highway. Police say they're looking into whether the driver of a Mercedes-Benz was impaired and speeding when that vehicle crashed into another while traveling in the wrong direction. Three adults and one child were killed in the crash. Four others were taken to hospital, one of them with life-altering injuries. Lisa Laporte, The Canadian Press.
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1: Good morning. This is Tuesday, August 4th. I'm Logan Libiak. Here's what's making news right now. It'll be a new-look Jays team pushing for the playoffs through the final stretch of the season as the team made a series of major moves ahead of Monday's trade deadline.
0: Marineland says it started the second phase of its whale relocation plan just weeks after the successful transfer of six belugas to the U.S.
1: After attacks on Iran over the weekend were canceled, U.S. President Donald Trump now claims the Strait of Hormuz will open today, while Iran deny any negotiations are even underway. And one day. That was how long the strike from WestJet flight attendants lasted, as the airline and union representing them have agreed to a new tentative agreement.
3: The Jays take the opener in Houston following a busy trade deadline for the club. A pair of Canadians make it through at the National Bank Open, and Canada defeats Switzerland on the ice. Sports 15.
1: 680 News time, 2:01. Time for Rogers Xfinity Internet traffic and weather together on the ones. Here's Ben Davey.
4: Hey Logan, good news on the eastbound 401 east of Dixon. Had a stalled vehicle blocking the left lane. That is now gone. All lanes are open. Volume very light on that eastbound 401 as you make your way from Milton and through Mississauga and past the airport. Nothing to slow you down at all across the top of the city. We do have one issue on the eastbound 401 in Scarborough. That's east of Kennedy in the express. Vehicle fire now just blocking one right lane. It was blocking two lanes earlier. Looks like they've got the fire under control. Last I checked, there were a couple of emergency vehicles still there. Looks like they might need to get a tow truck, get the vehicle involved out of there as well. But for now, just the right lane blocked and no delay through there. Westbound 401 west of White's, we do have long-term construction to west of Port Union and the Collectors. Far left lane taken out. And the transfers to the Collectors approaching Port Union down to a single lane. That's long-term construction as well. Westbound 401 ramp to Markham Road, just the right lane is blocked with a long-term construction project there. 404 looks good both directions. No issues on the Don Valley Parkway into and out of the downtown. If you're traveling 400 between Barrie and Toronto, that's a smooth drive as well. We do have lane realignment on the southbound 400 in Vaughan. That's south of Rutherford Road. Not causing any delay at this time. Westbound QEW ramp to southbound here Ontario closed for construction, and the northbound here Ontario ramp to the westbound QEW also shut down, both of which expected to reopen sometime this month. Westbound 403 ramp to here Ontario closed for overnight construction, along with the eastbound QEW ramp to southbound here Ontario. The east QEW ramp to northbound here Ontario, of course, closed for long-term construction. South 427 ramp to the 409 is now to a single lane. That is long-term construction as well. Your next report coming up in less than 10 minutes with your forecast now. Here's Eric Smith.
5: We are below the normal low for this time of year. It should be around 17 degrees, but we're 15 going through the morning. Clear skies, and for the rest of the day, lots of sunshine. High of 26, feeling like 30, so it's going to be very comfortable. Great day for you to be outside. Remember, the sunscreen, though, is the UV index is going to be quite high with a low of 16 degrees overnight. Your high today is 26.
1: Right now in downtown Toronto, it's 18 degrees under clear sky. 680 News time, 2:03. The Blue Jays managed to accomplish something few teams attempt at the trade deadline. As 680's J.J. Evison tells us, they bought for the future while selling the present.
3: Toronto moves pending free agents Kevin Gausman and Jeff Hoffman, along with Dalton Varsho and top prospect Arjun Namala, but immediately reinvested by acquiring Jose Soriano, one of the American League's most effective young starters, and Spencer Arrighetti, another controllable arm with swing and miss stuff. The club also deepened both the Major League roster and the farm system by adding utility player Josh Smith, speed-first prospect Ty Suthesine, on-base machine Brett Bateman, left-hander Desan Hill, right-hander John Klein, and infielder Jermurry Peña. It's a deadline built around one idea: stay competitive now while giving the next Blue Jays core a much stronger foundation. For more information on all of the trades completed at the deadline, visit sportsnet.ca. I'm J.J. Evison.
1: Seven more whales are on the move from Marineland, headed to a new home at an aquarium in the United States. Lisa Laporte from the Canadian Press has more.
0: Marineland.

0: And says it started the second phase of its whale relocation plan. This comes just weeks after the successful transfer of six belugas to Shedd Aquarium in Chicago and San Antonio SeaWorld. It says the seven beluga whales that were getting shipped on Monday are all going to SeaWorld's San Antonio location.
1: Marineland has been closed to the public since 2024 as it looks to sell the park and its sprawling property a short distance from the famous Horseshoe Falls. The park has said it is running out of money and can no longer care for the whales. 680 News Time 205, the White House called off another massive planned attack on Iran over the weekend. The cancellation came after, according to U.S. President Donald Trump, Iran offered to negotiate a deal. But as ABC Chief Washington Correspondent Jonathan Carl says, the Iranians are telling a different version of the story.
2: I want to give them every last chance before decapitation.
3: Trump insists he called off the attack because Iran's leaders asked him to.
2: They called me. And they said, please don't attack, we'll make a deal.
4: That's the real
3: It's at least the seventh time and Trump has threatened a major new attack, only to call it off, claiming progress on peace talks. Iran flatly denied any negotiations with the U.S. were underway.
1: Trump also claims the Strait of Hormuz will be reopened today. Following a one-day strike, WestJet and the union representing its flight attendants have reached a tentative agreement. It comes following months of negotiations, with the union citing flight attendant wages and unpaid groundwork as a key sticking point throughout the dispute. City News reporter Alessandra Carnero has the details of the agreement.
5: 4,400 WestJet flight attendants went on strike on Sunday. The tentative deal reached on Monday between the airline and QP, the union representing the flight attendants, includes a 13% pay increase starting in October, and then a 2.5% pay bump for the next 3 years. It also includes new duty pay premium, which the airline says is meant to address the cabin crew's claim of unpaid work.
1: QP WestJet component says the deal will now be presented to its members for ratification. Award-winning writer and poet Benjamin Alir Sienz has died at the age of 71. Sienz was the first Latino to win the Penn Faulkner Prize and in 2012 he published the novel Aristotle and Dante Discover the Secrets of the Universe, a story of two Mexican-American boys falling in love. The book received a pair of citations for outstanding LGBTQ+ literature after its publishing. A spokesperson for Simon & Schuster Children's Publishing says Sienz died last week in Texas after a lengthy illness. Crippling blackouts hit Cuba over the weekend. AP correspondent Ed Donahue has more on the impact across the island.
6: Some Cubans are sleeping along Havana's famous Seaside Boulevard in the face of crippling blackouts during suffocating summer heat. The Trump administration effectively cut Cuba off from oil in January. The collapse of the energy grid has much of the island with no electricity on a regular basis. Elaine Delis is sleeping on the seawall, the Malecón. She says, when we start to hope that the system will hold, then it goes down again. I don't know. There is no solution. During this latest blackout, the temperature hit 93 Fahrenheit in Havana, but it feels like 106. Alexi Rio says everything is going backwards. Tomorrow it is going to happen again, and they will say that again the system is down. So, to sleep at the Malecón. Rolling blackouts in Cuba now last more than 20 hours a day. I'm Ed Donahue.
1: 680 News Time, 208. A legendary rock group are set to make the first Canadian stop of their world tour in Toronto tonight. Frontman Dave Grohl and the Foo Fighters are set to take over Rogers Stadium. It's the first time in 8 years they've performed in the city, last taking the stage at Rogers Center in July of 2018. Tonight marks the first concert in Canada as part of the band's Take Cover tour, which with Queens of the Stone Age opening. The band was previously scheduled to return to Toronto in 2022 as part of their tour that summer, but the show was canceled along with all other stops on the tour following the death of drummer Taylor Hawkins. Following the show, they'll head back to the U.S. and then Brazil for some tour dates before returning to Canada for three straight shows in Regina, Edmonton, and Vancouver throughout September. Gates open at Rogers Stadium around 5:30. .680 News Time, 209, the gas price update, coming next.
7: I'm standing and singing to the rhythm of my heart. For Canada. Hi, this is Mark Jordan. I'm an American by birth, a Canadian by choice. And that always puts

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2: 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Enpro says the price did not change at midnight, holding at $1.72.9 a liter at most GTA stations. In 60 seconds, we'll have traffic and weather together on the ones. 680 News Time, 210.
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0: 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Traffic and weather together on the ones. Here's Ben Davey.
1: Vehicle fire on the eastbound 401 east of Kennedy in the Express is now clear. All lanes are open, so there's nothing to slow you down on the 401 either direction right now. East 401 looking good across Toronto to Scarborough and Durham. All lanes are open. No overnight construction to deal with at all. We do have some long-term construction on the westbound 401. They're not working on it right now, but lane restrictions are in effect west of White's to beyond Port Union and the Collectors. Far left lane blocked. And approaching Port Union, the transfers to the Collectors are down to a single lane. West 401 ramp to Markham Road has right lane construction, but the ramp itself is still open. Northbound 404 north of Bloomington, we've got the far right lane taken out for bridge construction there. Southbound 400 south of Rutherford, long-term lane realignment. No problems on the QEW right now, either direction. There was some volume on the Burlington Skyway Bridge early this morning, but that is long since cleared. Westbound QEW ramp to southbound Huron-Ontario closed for long-term construction. Northbound Huron-Ontario ramp to the westbound QEW closed along with that too. The westbound 403 ramp to Huron-Ontario is closed for overnight construction, and the eastbound QEW ramp to southbound Huron-Ontario closed for overnight construction as well. Of course, the ramp to northbound Huron-Ontario

0: High of 27, feeling like 33, with sun and then some clouds start building in for the evening with a low of 20 degrees overnight. Your high today is 26.
1: Right now in downtown Toronto, it's 18 degrees under clear skies, and it looks like we should stay around the 15 degree mark, just a bit over for the next couple of hours. Coming up in just about 60 seconds, we'll take a look back at the top stories this hour and head over to JJ Evison in the Sports Center. 680 News Time, 2:13.
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7: Glenn was in his garage when a job fell out of the sky. The job smashed through the roof and landed on Glenn's foot. It was covered in money and flex time and leaked 4 weeks paid vacation all over his floor. Gross. As he mopped up the benefits, Glenn had to explain to his wife that they were richer now. Better jobs don't just fall out of the sky. 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
1: It's 18 degrees in downtown Toronto right now under clear skies. Good morning. I'm Logan Libiak. Here are the top stories this hour. Kevin Gausman, Dalton Varsho, and Jeff Hoffman are no longer Blue Jays as the team dealt all three away as a part of separate deals ahead of the MLB trade deadline last night. The Blue Jays also bringing in some new talent as well yesterday in the form of starting pitcher Jose Soriano. Seven more whales at Marineland are on the move to a new home in the United States as the park says whales shipped out on Monday are headed to SeaWorld in San Antonio as Marineland is no longer able to care for them. And we're hearing conflicting claims about or from officials in the U.S. and Iran when it comes to the status of a peace deal. Trump says Iran reached out asking him to cancel strikes on the country over the weekend, while Iran says they did no such thing. 680 News Time, 2:15. Now it's time for sports. From Sportsnet 590, The Fan, we send it over to J.J. Evison.
8: All right, Shane Bieber found his mojo again in Houston. The Jays righty hurled 5 2/3 innings of one-run ball while striking out five in Toronto's 3-1 win over the Astros. Bieber picked up his third win of the season, and following the game, manager John Schneider was asked about what he saw from his starter.
9: Limited hard contact against a pretty good team, so I think, you know, once he gets into a groove, it seems like he's pretty good. Just didn't happen in Washington, but had a good feel for his off-speed stuff.
8: Alejandro Kirk hit his fourth homer of the season to open the scoring for Toronto in the win. Moving to the trade deadline, if you blinked, you probably missed another Blue Jays deal. Toronto completely reshaped its roster by adding right-handed pitchers Jose Soriano and Spencer Arrighetti while saying goodbye to Kevin Gausman, Dalton Varsho, and Jeff Hoffman. The full list of trades can be found at sportsnet.ca. Over to the National Bank Open, Canadian Kayla Cross is on to the second round. The London, Ontario product battled past Katie Bultor of Great Britain for the biggest win of her young WTA career. It was a straight sets victory. Meanwhile, Bianca Andreescu and Rebecca Marino are both out of singles play, falling each in straight sets. On the men's schedule in Montreal, hometown kid Gabriel Diallo overcame a first set loss to take down Kyrian Jacquet of France 6-7, 6-3, 6-2. Sliding to the ice, the 2026 Helena Gretzky Cup is underway from Edmonton. Canada blitzed Switzerland 7-3 to begin preliminary play with a win in Group A, and the Scarborough Shooting Stars beat the Brampton Honey Badgers in the CEBL 91-77. 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
2: Good morning. You're listening to 680 News Radio. I'm Dylan McGuire. Michigan has reported the first deaths in an outbreak of a diarrhea-causing parasite in the United States. Jennifer King from the Associated Press has the story.
3: Two people have died in the cyclospora outbreak, the first confirmed deaths in the U.S. The Michigan Department of Health and Human Services says both people had underlying health conditions. Federal health officials have tied the outbreak to processed lettuce from Mexico, but are also citing other possible distribution channels. The CDC has reports of more than 6,700 lab-confirmed cases and over 420 hospitalizations since May 1st, with thousands of suspected cases across 45 states. I'm Jennifer King.
2: Another Canadian astronaut is preparing for a mission in space. Naira Ahmed from the Canadian Press reports.
4: Just months after Artemis II's lunar flyby, now Joshua Kudrick from Fort Saskatchewan, Alberta, is one of four members assigned to NASA's SpaceX Crew 13 mission. The Canadian Space Agency says it will be Kudrick's first time in space. The mission will see them spending 6 months at the International Space Station and includes a Canadian-led study on how space travel and microgravity can affect human health. They are set to take off on the SpaceX Dragon spacecraft from NASA's Kennedy Space Center in Florida on September 12th. Naira Ahmed, The Canadian Press.
2: And information is surfacing about U.S. President Trump's finances as one of his holding companies takes Capital One Financial Corporation to court. Ken Sweet from the Associated Press reports.
5: Capital One closed President Trump's accounts in mid-2021 after flagging financial activity that resembled money laundering. The bank disclosed this in a court filing over the weekend. Trump has sued Capital One, alleging the closures were politically motivated following the January 6th Capitol attacks. Capital One seeks to dismiss the lawsuit, stating the closures followed months of analysis by its anti-money laundering team. Trump has also sued JP Morgan Chase, claiming similar political motivations. Both banks deny these claims, citing unusual practices as the reason for severing ties with President Trump. I'm Ken Sweet.
2: Traffic and weather coming up together next.
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8: From the 680 Traffic Center, I'm Ben Davey. If you're in Caledon, we have east and westbound Old School Road closed from Dixie to just east of it. That's for water main construction. It's expected to be finished up in a couple of weeks. And north and southbound Church is closed from Alexander to Wellesley downtown for a couple more weeks. That is for the Church Street pedestrianization pilot. North and southbound Bay blocked from King to Richmond. It's been used as a filming location over the weekend, and they should be cleared up there by about 6 o'clock this morning. Southbound 427 ramp to the 409 down to a single lane. That's long-term construction. If you're on the eastbound QEW east of Dorval, long-term lane realignment through there, and the northbound Dorval ramp to the eastbound QEW is closed. East QEW ramp to northbound here, Ontario, has been closed for several weeks. They've shut down the ramp to southbound here, Ontario as well. That's closed for overnight construction. Westbound 403 ramp to here, Ontario is closed for overnight road work as well. If you're on the westbound QEW, the ramp to southbound here, Ontario closed until later this month, along with the northbound here, near Ontario ramp to the westbound QEW. Southbound 400 south of Rutherford, long-term lane realignment through Vaughan. No delay at this time, though. North 404 north of Bloomington, far right lane gone for bridge construction in Aurora. And if you're traveling on the westbound 401, just some long-term road work west of White's to beyond Port Union. In the collectors, you lose the left lane through that stretch. And approaching Port Union, the transfers to the collectors are down to a single lane. That's long-term construction as well. Westbound 401 ramp to Markham Road, the right lane is blocked for long-term construction also. Your next report coming up at 2:31. Now with your extended forecast, here's meteorologist Eric Smith.
9: Temperatures are all trending around that seasonal mark of 27 degrees, but we do have some humidity starting to build midweek. Now for this morning, clear skies, low of 15 degrees. For the rest of the day, lots of sunshine, high of 26, feeling like 30. So a great day if you want to get outside. Low of 16 degrees overnight, and then Wednesday, we're going to be sunny, high of 27, feeling like 33. This is when the humidity starts to build, but it's not too uncomfortable yet. Low of 20 degrees overnight, and then Thursday gets a little bit more uncomfortable. High of 27, feeling like 35, and we do have a chance of showers and thunderstorms as well. And then Friday, mainly cloudy, high of 27, feeling like 34, and a chance of showers and thunderstorms as well. Your high today is 26.
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2: You're listening to 680 News Radio. I'm Dylan McGuire. A popular street festival is returning to Toronto this week. Organizers of Taste of the Danforth say their event has always been a celebration of Greek heritage, but now it is also a celebration of Toronto's diversity and Canada's multicultural spirit. 680's Phil Martino with the story.
16: Come for the food, stay for the fun, says Howard Lickman, festival lead for Taste of the Danforth.
17: Well, it's thrilled to be back. It's a revival year. It's going to be bigger and better. We've got 4 incredible stages. That means over 100 performing acts. We also have over 100 participating restaurants.
16: He says the festival itself was born in Greektown.
17: And still pay homage to that. But much like the country, the province, the city, the street has morphed into a multicultural mosaic. So you're going to see over 27 different ethnic cuisines available with tasting menus along the street.
16: Taste of the Danforth takes place along Danforth between Broadview and Jones. It kicks off Friday and runs for 3 days. Organizers say 1.5 million people are expected to attend. I'm Phil Martino.
2: A small Canadian-owned business is fighting to stay alive after they say they got a raw deal from a major toy retailer. City's Pat Tanney explains.
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19: We started, like, let's say, from $1,000, this business.
18: But all that work at risk of going bust.
19: But for now, we're in so difficult situation that we don't know if we will stay till end of the year.
18: Schneider says all due to their dealings with the now financially struggling Toys R Us Canada retailer. 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
19: All the products with dates, all the wholesale.
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18: But Schneider says Toys R Us never paid them.
19: And the amount that they owe us is $168,000. 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Our loss, it's around $600,000.
20: Pat Taney, City News.
2: And the Clueless sequel series is coming to television screens, and we're getting a new look at a Netflix comedy series next season. ABC's Wayne Cabot has the entertainment stories you need to know.
21: Seriously? I actually have a way normal
22: life. As if. Cher Horowitz is coming back to our screens. Paramount Plus has greenlit a Clueless sequel series, starring and executive produced by Alicia Silverstone. The new series finds Cher 30 years after the events of the cult classic film, as she navigates parenting a teenager of her own. The series will begin production in 2027.
0: Leanne Murphy is turning.
22: Netflix has released the trailer for the second season of Leanne. New episodes of the comedy series find Leanne moving her aging parents into her home, all in the lead up to her 60th birthday. Leanne returns to the streamer on August 27th.
1: I am here to marry.
22: We also have our first trailer for the fantasy romance film Wicker. The new film stars Olivia Colman as a woman who crafts a husband made of wicker, played by Alexander Skarsgård. It comes to select theaters October 23rd. Wayne Cabot, ABC News.
2: Time now for your business report. The TSX was closed today, but with more from Wall Street, here's Bloomberg.
3: In recent weeks, major AI companies have openly asked the U.S. and international governments to set up a regulatory safety framework.

0: work for AI models. Those calls intensified after OpenAI and Anthropic disclosed that a handful of their models went rogue and hacked third-party organizations. Sources now tell Bloomberg that OpenAI, Anthropic, and Google will be among firms meeting at the White House today to discuss a new U.S. framework for conducting voluntary AI safety tests. Groups of small businesses challenging the legality of President Trump's new tariffs that took effect last month just got a jolt as a group of 25 U.S. states files its own lawsuit. It accuses the administration of unlawfully using Section 301 of the Trade Act of 1974 to replace earlier tariffs struck down by the U.S. Supreme Court. The administration says the levies were enacted after a U.S. probe into the failure of 60 economies to prevent forced labor in their supply chains. Andrew O'Day, Bloomberg Radio.
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0: 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Right now in downtown Toronto, it's 18 degrees under a clear sky. 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
0: Good morning. This is Tuesday, August 4th. I'm Logan Libiak. Here's what's making news right now. The Jays stayed active on Monday afternoon, making multiple trades that saw fan favorite players depart the franchise amidst a push for a wild card spot. Beluga whales at Marineland are heading to Texas as the closed amusement park says they can no longer care for the animals. Could the Strait of Hormuz be reopened today? Well, according to U.S. President Donald Trump, yes. However, Iran have not backed up that sentiment and say they aren't even at the negotiating table. And a strike from WestJet flight attendants has come to an end after just one day, thanks to a new tentative agreement. But it doesn't appear flight operations will be back to normal right away.
2: The Blue Jays pitching staff came up clutch against Houston. The club's front office had a busy trade deadline, and the Scarborough Shooting Stars set a CEBL record, sports at 45.
0: 680 News time, 2:31. 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Here's Ben Davey.
3: Good morning. Good morning. Happy Tuesday. No collisions, no delays on any of our GTA highways right now, and road conditions in excellent shape on your early morning drive. We have the West 403 ramp to here, Ontario, closed for construction. Good news, they have just reopened that. Now, if you're traveling eastbound QEW, we have long-term lane realignment east of Dorval. The ramp to northbound here, Ontario, closed for long-term construction. They've closed the ramp to southbound here, Ontario, this morning as well for overnight road work. Westbound QEW ramp to southbound here, Ontario, closed. Northbound here, Ontario, ramp to the westbound QEW closed, both of which expected to reopen at some point later this month. No issues on Highway 400 either direction between Barrie and Toronto. If you're southbound on the 400 in Vaughan, south of Rutherford, we do have long-term lane realignment, but that's not causing any delays at this time. Northbound 404 north of Bloomington, far right lane taken out for bridge construction. No issues on the southbound 404 coming out of York Region onto the Don Valley Parkway. That's a smooth drive all the way downtown. No problems on the Gardiner Expressway either direction either. If you're traveling westbound 401, we do have some long-term construction lane restrictions still in effect west of White's to be on Port Union in the Collector's. Far left lane gone there. Approaching Port Union, the transfers to the Collector's are down to a single lane. That's long-term construction as well. And the westbound 401 ramp to Markham Road has construction blocking the right lane. Your next report coming up in less than 10 minutes with your forecast now. Here's meteorologist Eric Smith.
4: Might be nice to have a light jacket for this morning as our low is around 15 degrees. We've got clear skies, and for the rest of the day, lots of sunshine. High of 26, so right around that seasonal mark of 27. It's going to feel like 30, so a slight bit of humidity, but overall a very comfortable day for us with an overnight low of 16. Your high today is 26.
0: Right now,

0: Downtown Toronto, 18 degrees under some clear skies. 680 News Time, 2:33. If there was one priority for Ross Atkins at this year's deadline, it was obvious. Build the next Blue Jays rotation. 680's J.J. Evison reports.
1: Toronto added Jose Soriano, who's under club control through 2028 and owns a 3.29 ERA this season, along with Spencer Arrighetti, a power right-hander who limits hard contact and still has room to develop at just 26 years old. The Blue Jays also brought in utility man Josh Smith, who's played everywhere except catcher in the majors, while adding prospects Brett Bateman, Ty Suthesine, Desson Hill, Demuri Pena, John Klein, and Josh Steffen. The cost was significant. Kevin Gausman, Jeff Hoffman, Dalton Varsho, Adam Macko, and top prospect Arjun Namala all on the move. But Toronto believes it's built a stronger foundation for 2027 and beyond. You can find the details of all the trades at sportsnet.ca. I'm J.J. Evison.
0: 680 News Time, 2:33. Efforts continue to get the remaining whales out of marine land as seven more are headed to a new home in the United States. It comes weeks after seven belugas were sent to aquariums in San Antonio and Chicago. City News reporter Shauna Hunt has more.
2: Marine land officially shut down 2 years ago following the owner's death and ongoing financial struggles. Plans to ship the whales to China were blocked by the federal government, and now a consortium of U.S. and Spanish aquariums has coordinated the rescue effort, and we have received confirmation that the whales have arrived and are doing well.
0: All seven of the whales transferred from the park on Monday are headed to SeaWorld in San Antonio, which has already welcomed some of the abandoned park's belugas. U.S. President Donald Trump says he called off a massive attack planned for last weekend after Iran made an appeal to make a deal. Now, Trump says the Strait of Hormuz will reopen today. ABC Chief Washington correspondent Jonathan Carl has more on Trump's claims last night.
3: The president is well aware that gas prices have jumped to more than $4 a gallon, up $1.13 since he launched the war more than 5 months ago. Trump insists there will soon be an agreement to reopen the Strait of Hormuz.
4: We're talking about the strait, the opening of the strait, having it open literally by tomorrow, completely open.
3: It's unclear how that would happen, but he insisted he would agree to no arrangement that allows the Iranians to charge a toll.
0: Iran flatly denies ever appealing to the U.S. for a deal. The long weekend has come and gone, and with it, so has a strike at a major Canadian airline. WestJet and the Canadian Union of Public Employees have reached a tentative agreement to end a strike by the airline's flight attendants. City's Alessandra Carnero reports.
5: QP says the tentative agreement will be presented to its members for a ratification vote. Negotiations between the two sides had been ongoing since the start of the year. Though the company's workout notice has been withdrawn and flight attendants are back to work, it may take some time for flight operations to get back to normal. WestJet put out a statement saying in part that they know disruption has been frustrating for guests and they are sorry, adding that their teams are working hard to restore service and get their guests to their destinations as quickly as possible.
0: The tentative deal includes a 13% pay increase starting in October for flight attendants, as well as a 2.5% pay bump for the next 2 years, along with new duty pay premium. The airline says addresses flight attendant claims of unpaid groundwork. A U.S. federal judge has ruled the state of New York cannot ban federal agents from wearing face coverings. The judge also ruled that the state can't require the same federal agents to wear visible identification. The ruling comes after a federal judge earlier this year blocked a similar law in California that was enacted after the Trump administration aggressively worked to increase immigration arrests. Following the decision, Governor Kathy Hochul and New York Attorney General Letitia James released a statement saying they, quote, stand firm in our belief that masked agents do not make New York safer, and our offices are reviewing all legal options at this time. Kids VIP, a family-owned company in Woodbridge, is fighting to stay open after the owners say they're owed a large amount of money from Toys R Us Canada. Toys R Us, owned by Putnam Investments, has been under creditor protection since February and owe at least $160 million to unsecured protectors like Kids VIP. City's Pat Taney reports.
6: The company has reached a deal to sell assets to three different buyers, but will it be enough to pay back all creditors? Putnam Investments did not respond to our request for comment.
7: The last email from the monitor, it was forget about the money. So what the monitor team explained me, the protection is going only to banks, landlords, and maybe some huge companies.
8: on

0: Unfortunately, for the small suppliers, usually there aren't many options.
1: Toronto lawyer David Milosevic says secured creditors are first to get paid.
0: For unsecured creditors, they're at the back of the line.
1: Which is why he cautions any vendor to take proactive steps to get to the front of the line.
0: Register a security interest. It's not complicated, it's not hard, and that puts you from an unsecured to a secured creditor.
1: Too late for this company, but they're not giving up. Facing increasing debt, they're mobilizing to get their name out, pleading with Canadians to support their business online and in store.
2: Pat Taney, City News.
3: A big change is set to come for soccer in North America as Major League Soccer is getting its first new commissioner since 1999. AP correspondent Jennifer King reports.
4: In U.S. soccer news, the MLS says Larry Berg, co-owner of Los Angeles FC, will become the next commissioner of the league, taking over for Don Garber. In a statement, Berg said he was excited and honored to lead Major League Soccer into its next era. Garber helped steer the league out of a crisis in the early 2000s and captained an expansion from 12 to 30 teams. He'll remain through the end of the 2026 season, then become league chairman.
5: Going forward, you know, we're saying to the world, we'll take it from here.
4: In an interview in July, Garber talked about the impact the World Cup was bringing to the U.S.
5: You came here for the World Cup, you're going to leave with an opportunity to support MLS team. By the way, support an NWSL team.
4: I'm Jennifer King.
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3: Now the News Radio Toronto gas price update. Enpro says the price did not change at midnight, holding at $1.72.9 a liter at most GTA stations. Traffic and weather together on the ones up next. 680 News Time, 240.
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3: 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Traffic and weather together on the ones. 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
11: All right, Logan, nothing new since we spoke last. Just a very limited amount of overnight construction, and most of it is long-term road work. Westbound 401 west of White's to be on Port Union and the Collector's. Far left lane, take it out. And approaching Port Union, the transfers to the Collector's down to a single lane. They're not working on that right now, but those lane restrictions are still in effect. And westbound 401 ramp to Markham Road has right lane construction also, but the ramp itself remains open. Northbound 404 north of Bloomington, far right lane taken out with bridge construction. South of Rutherford on the southbound 400, you have long-term lane realignment. No delay through there, however. Volume very light on our GTA highways at this early hour of the morning. Westbound QEW ramp to southbound Hure, Ontario is closed until later this month. Then the northbound Hure, Ontario ramp to the westbound QEW closed as well. Northbound Dorval ramp to the eastbound QEW closed for construction. We have lane realignment on the eastbound QEW east of Dorval. That's a long-term project as well. East QEW ramp to northbound Hure, Ontario closed, and the ramp to southbound Hure, Ontario shut down for overnight road work. If you're on the southbound 427, you'll find the ramp to the 409 down to a single lane. Bay Street downtown blocked both directions from King to Richmond. That's been a filming location over the long weekend. They expect that to be finished up around 6 o'clock this morning. We've got north and southbound Church closed between Alexander and Wellesley. That's for the Church Street pedestrianization pilot. It remains in effect for at least a couple more weeks. Up in Caledon, east and westbound Old School Road closed from Dixie to east of it for water main construction. That should finish up in a few more weeks.

0: as well. Your next report coming up in less than 10 minutes with your forecast now, meteorologist Eric Smith.
1: Clear skies and a low of 15 degrees as we move through the morning. For the rest of the day, lots of sunshine. High of 26, feeling like 30. So it's going to be a great day if you have any outdoor chores you want to do or if you want to go for a walk. Great day overall to be outside. Low of 16 degrees overnight, and then Wednesday, sunny skies. High of 27, feeling like 33. So some humidity starts to build, but it's not uncomfortable yet. Then some clouds building into the evening with a low of 20 degrees overnight. Your high today is 26.
2: Right now in downtown Toronto, it's 18 degrees under clear sky. 680 News Time, 2:43. A recap of the top stories this hour and sports coming up next.
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2: It's 18 degrees in downtown Toronto right now under clear skies. Good morning. I'm Logan Lidiak. Here are the top stories this hour. The Jays were buyers and sellers at this year's MLB trade deadline, making a series of moves. Starting pitcher Jose Soriano was the biggest addition to the roster, while fan favorites Kevin Gausman and Dalton Varsho were traded, along with Jeff Hoffman, who I wouldn't necessarily give the same label. The second phase of removing whales from Marineland is underway, with seven more heading to SeaWorld in San Antonio. The park has been closed since 2024 and say they are no longer able to care for the animals. And U.S. President Donald Trump says the Strait of Hormuz will open today after he canceled strikes on Iran over the weekend. Trump says Iran reached out pleading with him to cancel the strikes and negotiate, but Iran says no such thing happened. 680 News Time, 2:45. Now it's time for sports. From Sportsnet 590, The Fan, here's J.J. Evison.
8: All right, the Jays pitching staff strung together quite the outing in game one of their three-game set against Houston. Shane Bieber struck out six batters, allowed one earned run, and captured his third win of the season in Toronto's 3-1 victory. Meanwhile, Brendan Little struck out four over 1 1/3 innings. As for what's changed with Little to make him more effective, Jays manager John Schneider says it's all about keeping batters guessing.
9: I think being a little bit unpredictable to what he has been in the past and getting ahead of hitters, but man, his last two outings, hopefully he can build off of them. That kind of looks like him from the beginning of last year.
8: Tyler Rogers earned the save in the victory. The Blue Jays front office had a busy long weekend at MLB's trade deadline. The departures included Kevin Gausman, Dalton Varsho, and Jeff Hoffman. And the arrivals, Jose Soriano, Spencer Arrighetti, Josh Smith, and enough prospects to keep the player development staff occupied for a while. A full list of the trades can be found at sportsnet.ca. Moving to tennis in Montreal, the hometown kid Gabriel Diallo is moving on at the National Bank Open after overcoming a one-set deficit to beat Kyrian Jacquet of France 6-7, 6-3, 6-2. And in Toronto, it was mixed results for Canadians in the women's bracket. Bianca Andreescu and Rebecca Marino both out of singles play after straight set losses. On a more positive note, just her third WTA Tour match, and now Kayla Cross has her first tour win after upsetting Britain's Katie Boulter in straight sets. Oops, the Scarborough Shooting Stars beat the Brampton Honey Badgers to round out their regular season. It was a 91-77 final that sees Scarborough set a Canadian Elite Basketball League record as the first team to finish any regular season with 20 wins. Sports at 15 and 45 pass every hour or anytime at sportsnet.ca.
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1: Good morning. You're listening to 680 News Radio. I'm Dylan McGuire. Officials from U.S. President Donald Trump's self-titled Board of Peace, which is supposedly overseeing Gaza's post-war transition, met with Israeli Prime Minister Benjamin Netanyahu yesterday. They reportedly discussed a new disarmament plan reached with Hamas. Nikolay Mladenov, the High Representative for Gaza, held what they're calling constructive and detailed talks with Netanyahu and his team. Mladenov also urged Netanyahu to halt Israeli strikes in Gaza, according to two people familiar with the matter. U.S. President Donald Trump announced the agreement, part of a broader ceasefire deal reached last year. Israeli attacks have already killed more than 1,200 people since the supposed ceasefire deal was reached in October, including in strikes just this past weekend. This is All News Radio. European soccer's governing body, UEFA, is warning of possible legal action over a failed plan by global soccer governing body FIFA to sell equity in the World Cup. CNN's Coy Wire has the story.
2: Despite FIFA and its president Gianni Infantino scrapping their plans to sell stakes in FIFA competitions to private investors, the backlash from the global football community is not going away. Just days after UEFA voted unanimously to boycott FIFA competitions over the initial proposal, European football's governing body has now threatened FIFA with legal action and said any potential evidence should not be destroyed.
1: Wales became the first country to withdraw its support for Infantino's re-election as FIFA president amid the fallout from the plan to sell stakes. FIFA presidential elections are set for March. States upset over revamped tariffs and rising prices are taking the U.S. Trump administration to court. Jennifer King from the Associated Press with the story.
3: 25 states are joining a lawsuit suing the Trump administration over the latest round of double-digit tariffs. They say the basis that countries had not done enough to crack down on imports produced by illegal forced labor is a pretext. New York Attorney General Letitia James says after losing at the Supreme Court, the administration is once again trying to illegally raise taxes on families and businesses with a new round of tariffs. Pennsylvania Governor Josh Shapiro says the president's tariffs have injected unnecessary chaos and confusion into residents' lives and raised prices across the board. I'm Jennifer King.
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1: From the 680 Traffic Center, I'm Ben Davey. If you are in Caledon, we have Old School Road closed eastbound and westbound from Dixie to just east of it for water main construction. That'll be ongoing for the next couple of weeks. Downtown Toronto, north and southbound church closed from Alexander to Wellesley. That's part of the Church Street pedestrianization pilot. If you're traveling on Bay Street, you'll find a block northbound and southbound between King and Richmond until 6 o'clock this morning. That's been used for a filming location over the weekend. Southbound 427, ramp to the 409, down to a single lane. The 427 itself, though, wide open and moving well both directions between Etobicoke and Vaughan. Looking at the QEW, we just have some long-term construction on the go. Westbound QEW ramp to southbound here, Ontario, still closed for road work. And the northbound here, Ontario ramp to the westbound QEW is closed until later this month as well. Northbound Dorval ramp to the eastbound QEW closed for construction. East of Dorval, you'll find long-term lane realignment on that eastbound QEW. The ramp to northbound here, Ontario closed for long-term construction. They've also shut down the east QEW ramp to southbound here, Ontario this morning for overnight road work. That should be reopening shortly. If you're traveling southbound 400, don't forget lane realignment south of Rutherford Road. Not seeing any delays through there at this overnight hour, but that has been slower than usual during peak periods. Northbound 404, north of Bloomington and Aurora, far right lane taken out for bridge construction. And we have some long-term road work happening on the west.

0: eastbound 401 west of White to beyond Port Union in the Collector's, far left lane taken out. And we have some construction happening approaching Port Union. The transfers to the Collector's are down to a single lane. Westbound 401 ramp to Markham Road, right lane construction, but the ramp itself remains open. Your next report coming up at 3:01 with your extended forecast now. Here's meteorologist Eric Smith.
1: Clear skies and a low of 15 degrees as we move through the morning. For the rest of the day, lots of sunshine. High of 26, feeling like 30, so very comfortable, but do remember the sunscreen as the sun's going to be beating down pretty hard. Low of 16 degrees overnight, so a couple of very nice nights for sleeping. And then Wednesday, sunny skies, high of 27, feeling like 33, so a slight bit of humidity starts to build and some clouds into the evening. Low of 20 degrees. And then for Thursday, this is when it gets a little bit more uncomfortable. A high of 27, feeling like 35. Chance of showers and thunderstorms with a low of 20 degrees overnight. And then Friday, the humidity continues with a high of 27, feeling like 34, and another chance of showers and thunderstorms. Your high today is 26.
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0: 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An unprecedented labor dispute cancels the 1994 season.
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6: You're listening to All News Radio. I'm Dylan McGuire. It's time for the weekly construction wrap-up, where 680's Jordan Kerr takes a look at some of the new roadwork projects around the GTA.
7: A big construction project started up at Yonge and College. Yonge Street is closed both ways through College, and westbound Carleton and College is closed from Church to Bay. This is for track and sewer replacement. Yonge will be closed until mid-August. Carleton will reopen at the end of September, and westbound College will remain closed until December. On the westbound 401, construction on the ramp to Markham Road has been set up. The right lane is closed off until October. Westbound Danforth Avenue in both directions of Birchmount will be down to a single lane around their intersection until September 4th. And starting Wednesday morning, the Park Lawn ramp to westbound Gardner will be closed for the rest of the year for an ongoing rehabilitation project. I'm Jordan Kerr.
6: The crew of an upcoming mission to the International Space Station, including a Canadian astronaut, spoke at a news conference in Houston Monday afternoon. Mathieu Caron is with the Canadian Space Agency.
8: Of course, we've once seen Artemis II, the very successful mission with Canadian astronaut Jeremy Henson on board, and really that captured the pride of all Canadians. And now, in the same year, we have another Canadian who's going to go to space. Canadian astronaut Josh Kutrick will fly to space on his very first mission, but this will be the fourth long-duration mission for a Canadian astronaut to the International Space Station. You'll recall that the last time was David Saint-Jacques, who came back in 2019.
6: The crew also includes two American astronauts and a Russian cosmonaut. The launch is expected to happen by the middle of September. And the updated numbers are in, and they're looking good for your friendly neighborhood Spider-Man. ABC's Chuck Sivertson has your box office update.
9: Spider-Man Brand New Day has officially broken the record for biggest domestic debut of all time. The film earned $360 million at the box office this weekend, surpassing 2019's Avengers Endgame. Sony Pictures also confirmed the film brought in $932 million worldwide.
10: We're all insane.
9: Zac Brown Band's Fenway Park fans are all in the same boat to celebrate the country band's 15th consecutive sold-out show at the Boston Ballpark Sunday. Each and every fan in attendance was gifted a free Caribbean cruise.
11: Ready whenever you are, Michael.
9: Jafar Jackson, star of the hit movie Michael, has lined up his next project. Jackson will join Will Smith in the action thriller Supermax. The film follows an FBI investigation into a mysterious murder behind prison walls. Chuck Sievertson, ABC News.
6: Now time for your business report. The TSX was closed down today due to the civic holiday, but with more from Wall Street's numbers, here's Bloomberg.
12: Following a costly post-pandemic stumble in which people shocked by high prices at McDonald's avoided the chain in droves, Mickey D's has coaxed many of those customers back with a fresh push into value, especially value meals. But now that could be a problem. McDonald's posts its latest earnings today, and analysts think the aggressive value moves may have yielded most of their benefit and could mean diners increasingly now trading down from higher-priced to lower-priced menu items. Fresh questions are surrounding Taco Bell and the Cyclospora outbreak. Documents obtained by Bloomberg show Michigan health authorities were in touch with Taco Bell's parent company Yum Brands about a parasitic outbreak in early July, nearly 2 weeks before it officially alerted consumers. The Michigan Health Department discussed Cyclospora with Yum Brands July 2nd. The company said it acted quickly based on Michigan's guidance and removed potentially impacted ingredients from select stores, but didn't publicly confirm the move until July 14th. Andrew O'Day, Bloomberg Radio.
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3: 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It's 18 degrees under a clear sky. And it looks like we should stay just above that 15 degree mark for the next couple of hours, with the sunrise just after 6 this morning. Your trusted news, 680 News Radio, is CFTR AM Toronto. 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
3: Good morning. This is Tuesday, August 4th. I'm Logan Libiak. Here's what's making news right now. It'll be a new-look Jays team pushing for the playoffs through the final stretch of the season as the team made a series of major moves on ahead of Monday's trade deadline.
4: Marineland says it started the second phase of its whale relocation plan just weeks after the successful transfer of 6 belugas to the U.S.
3: After attacks on Iran over the weekend were canceled, U.S. President Donald Trump now claims the Strait of Hormuz will open today, while Iran deny any negotiations are even underway. And one day. That was how long the strike from WestJet flight attendants lasted, as the airline and union representing them have come to a new tentative agreement.
5: The Jays take the opener in Houston following a busy trade deadline for the club. A pair of Canadians make it through at the National Bank Open, and Canada defeats Switzerland on the ice. Sports 15.
3: 680 News time, 3:01. Time for Rogers Xfinity Internet. Traffic and weather together on the ones. Here's Ben Davey.
6: Good morning, Logan. Your Tuesday morning drive is about as quiet as you could possibly imagine on our GTA highways and secondary routes. Road conditions in excellent shape, volume very light, and nothing in terms of collisions to slow you down either. We just have one vehicle issue on the go right now. That's on the westbound 403 approaching Erin Hills. It's just a stalled vehicle, and it is blocking the HOV lane, so it's not causing any sort of delay at all. MTO on scene to assist. Other than that, just some long-term construction. We don't even have any of the regular overnight construction on the go because it was the long weekend, so most of that construction is on hold. But long-term road work on the westbound 401 west of White's to be on Port Union in the collectors. Far left lane is blocked. Approaching Port Union, transfers to the collectors down to a single lane, and the westbound 401 ramp to Markham Road has right lane construction. No issues on the eastbound 401 at all. It is a smooth drive across the top of the city. Donvale Parkway moving at the speed limit. Downtown, no problem. Problems on the Gardner Expressway, eastbound or westbound of the 427 is also moving well through Etobicoke. Checking the QEW, long-term road work east of Dorval on the eastbound side of the QEW. That'll be ongoing for most of the rest of this year. Eastbound QEW ramp to northbound Huron, Ontario closed for long-term construction, and the ramp to southbound Huron, Ontario closed for overnight road work. We have north and southbound Church Street closed still from Alexander to Wellesley. That's for the Church Street pedestrianization pilot. That'll be in place for the next couple of weeks. And Bay Street, still closed between King and Richmond. That was a filming location over the long weekend, and they will be on their way by 6 o'clock this morning. Your next report coming up in less than 10 minutes with your forecast. Here's meteorologist Eric Smith.
7: We are below the normal low for this time of year. It should be around 17 degrees, but we're 15 going through the morning. Clear skies, and for the rest of the day, lots of sunshine. High of 26, feeling like 30, so it's going to be very comfortable. Great day for you to be outside. Remember the sunscreen, though, as the UV index is going to be quite high with a low of 16 degrees overnight. Your high today is 26.
3: Right now, downtown Toronto, it's 18 degrees under some clear sky. 680 News time, 3:03. The Blue Jays managed to accomplish something few teams attempt at the trade deadline. As 680's J.J. Evison tells us, they bought for the future while selling the present.
5: Toronto moves pending free agents Kevin Gausman and Jeff Hoffman, along with Dalton Varsho and top prospect Arjun Namala, but immediately reinvested by acquiring Jose Soriano, one of the American League's most effective young starters, and Spencer Arrighetti, another controllable arm with swing and miss stuff. The club also deepened both the Major League roster and the farm system.

0: system by adding utility player Josh Smith, speed first prospect Ty Suthesine, on base machine Brett Bateman, left-hander Desaun Hill, right-hander John Klein, and infielder Jamari Peña. It's a deadline built around one idea: stay competitive now while giving the next Blue Jays core a much stronger foundation. For more information on all of the trades completed at the deadline, visit sportsnet.ca. I'm J.J. Evison.
1: 680 News Time, 304. Seven more whales are on the move from Marineland, headed to a new home at an aquarium in the United States. Lisa Laporte from the Canadian Press has more.
2: Marineland says it started the second phase of its whale relocation plan. This comes just weeks after the successful transfer of six belugas to Shedd Aquarium in Chicago and San Antonio SeaWorld. It says the seven beluga whales that were getting shipped on Monday are all going to SeaWorld's San Antonio location.
1: Marineland has been closed to the public since 2024 as it looks to sell the park and its sprawling property a short distance from the famous Horseshoe Falls. The park has said it is running out of money and can no longer care for the whales. The White House called off another massive planned attack on Iran over the weekend, the cancellation coming after, according to U.S. President Donald Trump, Iran offered to negotiate a deal. However, as ABC Chief Washington correspondent Jonathan Carl says, the Iranians are telling a different version of the story.
3: I want to give them every last chance before decapitation.
4: Trump insists he called off the attack because Iran's leaders asked him to.
3: They called me. And they said, please don't attack, we'll make a deal.
4: That's the real. It's at least the seventh time Trump has threatened a major new attack, only to call it off, claiming progress on peace talks. Iran flatly denied any negotiations with the U.S. were underway.
1: Trump also claims that the Strait of Hormuz will be reopened today. Following a one-day strike, WestJet and the union representing its flight attendants have reached a tentative agreement. It comes following months of negotiations with the union, citing flight attendant wages and unpaid groundwork as key sticking points throughout the dispute. City News reporter Afia Ba has the details of the agreement.
5: 4,400 WestJet flight attendants went on strike on Sunday. The tentative deal reached on Monday between the airline and CUPE, the union representing the flight attendants, includes a 13% pay increase starting in October, then 2.5% pay bump for the next 3 years. It also includes new duty pay premium, which the airline says is meant to address the cabin crew's claim of unpaid work.
1: CUPE WestJet component says the deal will now be presented to its members for ratification. In BC, officials say two planes crashed midair near Chilliwack Airport on Sunday. The planes were from a pair of flight schools and crashed near the city over BC's Fraser Valley. Gary Atkins with the Chilliwack Airport says one aircraft carrying two occupants safely landed at the airport, while the second plane was submerged in a quarry lagoon with one person on board. Despite five ambulances needing to be deployed to the area, no patients were taken to hospital. Chilliwack is home to some 112,000 people and is about 100 kilometers east of Vancouver. An arrest has been made in relation to one of the three wildfires burning in Washington state. Aaron Farinacci was arrested on Monday night for allegedly starting the Old Trails fire Saturday afternoon. Spokane County Sheriff John Knowles said the 37-year-old is suspected of starting a blaze that consumed thousands of acres and destroyed hundreds of buildings, most of them homes, with waterproof matches.
6: He was found to be in possession of some waterproof matches and a butane lighter.
1: Knowles credits an observant citizen with reporting a suspicious behavior before seeing smoke rising. Farinacci is now being held on $1 million bond. 680 News Time 307, award-winning writer and poet Benjamin Alir Scenes has died at the age of 71. Scenes was the first Latino to win the Penn Faulkner Prize and was an ordained Catholic priest who eventually left the order and came out as gay. In 2012, he published the novel Aristotle and Dante Discover the Secrets of the Universe, a story of two Mexican-American boys falling in love. The book received a pair of citations for outstanding LGBTQ+ literature after its publishing. A spokesperson for Simon & Schuster Children's Publishing says Steens died last week in Texas after a lengthy illness. 680 News Time 308. A legendary rock group are set to make their first Canadian stop of their world tour in Toronto tonight. Frontman Dave Grohl and the Foo Fighters are set to take over Rogers Stadium. It's the first time in 8 years they've performed in the city, last taking the stage at the Rogers Center in July.

0: Live 2018. Tonight marks the first concert in Canada as part of the band's Take Cover tour, with Queens of the Stone Age opening. The band was previously scheduled to return to Toronto in 2022 as part of their tour that summer, but the show was canceled along with all others on the tour following the death of drummer Taylor Hawkins. Following the show, they'll head back to the U.S. and Brazil for some tour dates before returning to Canada for three straight shows in Regina, Edmonton, and Vancouver throughout September. Gates open at Rogers Stadium around 5:30. News Time 3:09, the gas price update coming next.
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0: Now the News Radio Toronto gas price update. Enpro says the price did not change at midnight, holding at $1.72.9 a liter at most GTA stations. Traffic and weather together on the ones coming up in 60 seconds. 680 News Time, 3:10.
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0: 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Traffic and weather together on the ones. Here's Ben Davey.
5: 401 wide open both directions across the top of Toronto. No collisions, no lanes blocked, no delays. Don Valley Parkway also moving at the speed limit into and out of the downtown. Gardner Expressway checking in as an accident-free drive, eastbound and westbound. And the 427 is moving well through Etobicoke. Now in Mississauga, we just have one vehicle issue on the go, and it's not causing a delay at all. It's on the westbound 403. Approaching Aaron Mills, there's a stalled vehicle blocking the HOV lane. MTO is on scene. No problems on the QEW either direction, but there's lots of long-term construction, so just lane restrictions basically is all you're dealing with. Northbound Dorval ramp to the eastbound QEW is closed for long-term construction, along with some lane realignment on the eastbound QEW east of Dorval. The ramp to northbound here, Ontario, is closed off the eastbound QEW until later this month. They've also shut down the ramp to southbound here, Ontario, for overnight construction this morning. And then on the westbound side of the QEW, the ramp to southbound here, Ontario, is closed until later this month, along with the northbound here, Ontario ramp to the westbound QEW. 400 moving well between Barrie and Toronto. Not seeing any issues on the 400.

0: My name is Amy, and I have to say something. 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She was afraid of what would happen to her children, if she told anyone. 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If it's happening to you, say something to someone you can trust. Please let them help you out.
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1: It's 18 degrees in downtown Toronto right now under a clear sky. Good morning. I'm Logan Libiak. Here are the top stories this hour. Kevin Gausman, Dalton Varsho, and Jeff Hoffman are no longer Blue Jays as the team dealt all three away as part of separate deals ahead of the MLB trade deadline last night. The Jays also bringing in some new talent in the form of starting pitcher Jose Soriano. Seven more whales at Marineland are on the move to a new home in the United States as the park says whales shipped out on Monday are heading to SeaWorld in San Antonio as Marineland is no longer able to care for them. And we're hearing conflicting claims from officials in the U.S. and Iran when it comes to the status of a peace deal. Trump says Iran reached out asking him to cancel strikes on the country over the weekend, while Iran says they did no such thing. 680 News Time, 3:15. Now time for sports. From Sportsnet 590 The Fan, here's J.J. Evison.
2: All right, Shane Bieber found his mojo again in Houston. The Jays righty hurled 5 2/3 innings of one-run ball while striking out 5 in Toronto's 3-1 win over the Astros. Bieber picked up his third win of the season, and following the game, manager John Schneider was asked about what he saw from his starter.
3: Limited hard contact against a pretty good team, so I think, you know, once he gets into a groove, it seems like he's pretty good. Just didn't happen in Washington, but had a good feel for his off-speed stuff.
2: Alejandro Kirk hit his fourth homer of the season to open the scoring for Toronto in the win. Moving to the trade deadline, if you blinked, you probably missed another Blue Jays deal. Toronto completely reshaped its roster by adding right-handed pitchers Jose Soriano and Spencer Arrighetti, while saying goodbye to Kevin Gausman, Dalton Varsho, and Jeff Hoffman. The full list of trades can be found at sportsnet.ca. Over to the National Bank Open, Canadian Kayla Cross is on to the second round. The London, Ontario product battled past Katie Boultour of Great Britain for the biggest win of her young WTA career. It was a straight sets victory. Meanwhile, Bianca Andreescu and Rebecca Marino are both out of singles play, falling each in straight sets. On the men's schedule in Montreal, hometown kid Gabriel Diallo overcame a first set loss to take down Kyrian Jacquet of France 6-7, 6-3, 6-2. Sliding to the ice, the 2026 Helena Gretzky Cup is underway from Edmonton. Canada blitzed Switzerland 7-3 to begin preliminary play with a win in Group A, and the Scarborough Shooting Stars beat the Brampton Honey Badgers in the CEBL 91-77. Sports at 15 and 45 pass every hour or anytime at sportsnet.ca.
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1: Good morning. You're listening to 680 News Radio. I'm Dylan McGuire. Michigan has reported the first deaths in an outbreak of a diarrhea-causing parasite in the United States. Jennifer King from the Associated Press has the story.
6: Two people have died in the Cyclospora outbreak, the first confirmed deaths in the U.S. The Michigan Department of Health and Human Services says both people had underlying health conditions.

0: Federal health officials have tied the outbreak to processed lettuce from Mexico, but are also citing other possible distribution channels. The CDC has reports of more than 6,700 lab-confirmed cases and over 420 hospitalizations since May 1st, with thousands of suspected cases across 45 states. I'm Jennifer King.
1: Another Canadian astronaut is preparing for a mission in space. Naira Ahmed from the Canadian Press reports.
2: Just months after Artemis II's lunar flyby, now Joshua Kudrick from Fort Saskatchewan, Alberta, is one of four members assigned to NASA's SpaceX Crew 13 mission. The Canadian Space Agency says it will be Kudrick's first time in space. The mission will see them spending 6 months at the International Space Station and includes a Canadian-led study on how space travel and microgravity can affect human health. They are set to take off on the SpaceX Dragon spacecraft from NASA's Kennedy Space Center in Florida on September 12th. Naira Ahmed, The Canadian Press.
1: And information is surfacing about U.S. President Trump's finances as one of his holding companies takes Capital One Financial Corporation to court. Ken Sweet from the Associated Press reports.
3: Capital One closed President Trump's accounts in mid-2021 after flagging financial activity that resembled money laundering. The bank disclosed this in a court filing over the weekend. Trump has sued Capital One, alleging the closures were politically motivated following the January 6th Capitol attacks. Capital One seeks to dismiss the lawsuit, stating the closures followed months of analysis by its anti-money laundering team. Trump has also sued JPMorgan Chase, claiming similar political motivations. Both banks deny these claims, citing unusual practices as the reason for severing ties with President Trump. I'm Ken Sweet.
1: Traffic and weather coming up together next.
4: Hanging out after work was great, but I'm exhausted. 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
5: Research shows people often can't accurately judge their level of impairment after drinking, and they may not be safe to drive.
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7: Have you had breathing problems in the last 6 months? Researchers at the St. Michael's Hospital have created a brief questionnaire for adults who are suffering from unexplained cough, shortness of breath, mucus production, or wheeze, to see if they are at risk of having asthma or chronic obstructive pulmonary

0: the Toronto-bound QEW ramp to southbound here, Ontario. So you can get off and take that ramp to southbound here, Ontario, but it sounds like access to northbound here, Ontario is still off limits from that ramp. It's one ramp, and you'd have to cross here, Ontario to make that left turn. I'll check with MTO just to get some confirmation on that after this report, but right now, East QEW ramp to access southbound here, Ontario sounds like it is clear. Westbound 403 approaching Erin Mills. Still have a stalled vehicle there blocking the HOV lane. It's not causing any delay, though, and all the other lanes are open and moving fine. If you're traveling on the 401, that's wide open both directions across Toronto. On the westbound side, though, we do have long-term construction west of White's to be on Port Union in the collectors. Far left lane taken out there for long-term construction. And approaching Port Union, the transfers to the collectors are down to a single lane. That's long-term construction as well. West 401, ramp to Markham Road. Just the right lane is blocked. The rest of the ramp is open. You can use it. Northbound 404 north of Bloomington. Far right lane taken out for some bridge construction in Aurora. It's not causing any delay, however. And the southbound 404, a smooth drive as you make your way out of York Region, over the 401 ramps and onto the Don Billy Parkway. That's moving at the speed limit all the way downtown. If you see a traffic issue, we always appreciate you updating us. You can call us toll-free anytime from your hands-free wireless device. It's a free call at star 680. Your next report coming up in less than 10 minutes with your extended forecast. Here's Eric Smith.
1: Temperatures are all trending around that seasonal mark of 27 degrees, but we do have some humidity starting to build midweek. Now for this morning, clear skies, low of 15 degrees. For the rest of the day, lots of sunshine, high of 26, feeling like 30. So a great day if you want to get outside. Low of 16 degrees overnight, and then Wednesday, we're going to be sunny, high of 27, feeling like 33. This is when the humidity starts to build, but it's not too uncomfortable yet. Low of 20 degrees overnight, and then Thursday gets a little bit more uncomfortable. High of 27, feeling like 35, and we do have a chance of showers and thunderstorms as well. And then Friday, mainly cloudy, high of 27, feeling like 34, and a chance of showers and thunderstorms as well. Your high today is 26.
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5: You're listening to 680 News Radio. I'm Dylan McGuire. A popular street festival is returning to Toronto this week. Organizers of Taste of the Danforth say their event has always been a celebration of Greek heritage, but now it is also a celebration of Toronto's diversity and Canada's multicultural spirit. 680's Phil Martino with the story.
6: Come for the food, stay for the fun, says Howard Lichtman, festival lead for Taste of the Danforth.
7: Well, we're thrilled to be back. It's a revival year. It's going to be bigger and better. We've got four incredible stages. That means over 100 performing acts. We also have over 100 participating restaurants.
6: He says the festival itself was born in Greektown.
7: And still pay homage to that. But much like the country, the province, the city, the street has morphed into a multicultural mosaic. So you're going to see over 27 different ethnic cuisines available with tasting menus along the street.
6: Taste of the Danforth takes place along Danforth between Broadview and Jones. It kicks off Friday and runs for 3 days. Organizers say 1.5 million people are expected to attend. I'm Phil Martino.
5: A small Canadian-owned business is fighting to stay alive after they say they got a raw deal from a major toy retailer. City's Pat Tanney explains.
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8: And Schneider says all due to their dealings with the now financially struggling Toys R Us Canada retailer. 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
9: All the products with dates, all the wholesale.
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9: 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Our loss, it's around $600,000.
10: Pat Taney, City News.
5: And a Clueless sequel series is coming to television screens, and we're getting a new look at a Netflix comedy series next season. ABC's

0: Wayne Cavett has the entertainment stories you need to know.
1: Seriously? I actually have a way normal life.
2: As if. Cher Horowitz is coming back to our screens. Paramount Plus has greenlit a Clueless sequel series, starring and executive produced by Alicia Silverstone. The new series finds Cher 30 years after the events of the cult classic film as she navigates parenting a teenager of her own. The series will begin production in 2027.
3: Leanne Murphy is turning.
2: Netflix has released the trailer for the second season of Leanne. New episodes of the comedy series find Leanne moving her aging parents into her home, all in the lead up to her 60th birthday. Leanne returns to the streamer on August 27th.
4: I am here to marry.
2: We also have our first trailer for the fantasy romance film Wicker. The new film stars Olivia Colman as a woman who crafts a husband made of wicker, played by Alexander Skarsgård. It comes to select theaters October 23rd. Wayne Cabot, ABC News.
0: Time now for your business report. The TSX was closed today, but with more from Wall Street, here's Bloomberg.
5: In recent weeks, major AI companies have openly asked the U.S. and international governments to set up a regulatory safety framework for AI models. Those calls intensified after OpenAI and Anthropic disclosed that a handful of their models went rogue and hacked third-party organizations. Sources now tell Bloomberg that OpenAI, Anthropic, and Google will be among firms meeting at the White House today to discuss a new U.S. framework for conducting voluntary AI safety tests. Groups of small businesses challenging the legality of President Trump's new tariffs that took effect last month just got a jolt as a group of 25 U.S. states files its own lawsuit. It accuses the administration of unlawfully using Section 301 of the Trade Act of 1974 to replace earlier tariffs struck down by the U.S. Supreme Court. The administration says the levies were enacted after a U.S. probe into the failure of 60 economies to prevent forced labor in their supply chains. Andrew O'Day, Bloomberg Radio.
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3: Good morning. This is Tuesday, August 4th. I'm Logan Libiak. Here's what's making news right now. The Jays stayed active Monday afternoon, making multiple trades that saw fan favorite players depart the franchise amidst a push for a wild card spot. Beluga whales at Marineland are headed to Texas as the closed amusement park says they can no longer care for the animals. Could the Strait of Hormuz be reopened today? Well, according to U.S. President Donald Trump, yes. However, Iran have not backed up that sentiment and say they aren't even at the negotiating table. And a strike from WestJet flight attendants has come to an end after just one day, thanks to a new tentative agreement, but it doesn't appear flight operations will be back to normal right away.
4: The Blue Jays pitching staff came up clutch against Houston. The club's front office had a busy trade deadline, and the Scarborough Shooting Stars set a CEBL record, sports of 45.
3: 680 News Time, 3:31. Time for Rogers Xfinity Internet, traffic and weather together on the ones. Here's Ben Davey.
5: Logan, I just called MTO and we did a deep dive under the QEW in here, Ontario. Lots of construction going on there. We moved the camera around just to see exactly what's open. So the Toronto-bound QEW ramp to here, Ontario was closed for construction. They've reopened the ramp. However, from the ramp, you can only access southbound here, Ontario. You can't go northbound, and that is because Metrolinx is doing some construction in the middle of the road, so you can't cross the road to get to northbound here, Ontario, from that ramp. So if you're going southbound on here, Ontario, you can take the eastbound QEW ramp. If you're going northbound, you can still take the ramp. You're just not going to be able to make that left turn onto here, Ontario, to go northbound. So that is the situation with that. Only one vehicle issue that we're aware of is on the westbound 403 approaching Erin Mills. Stalled vehicle blocking the HOV lane. That's not causing any sort of delay at all. 401 wide open across Toronto. No vehicle issues, no collisions, no heavy delay. Just long-term construction with lane restrictions in effect. They're not even working on it right now, but you will find lane restrictions on the West 401 west of Whites to west of Port Union. In the Collector's, far left lane is blocked. Approaching Port Union, the transfers to the Collector's are down to a single lane. That's all long-term construction. And the West 401 ramp to Markham Road has right lane construction, but the ramp itself is open. No issues on the 404 DVP combo, and the Don Valley Parkway is moving very well into and out of the downtown. North 404 looks good through York Region as well. If you're heading up through Aurora, north of Bloomington, you do lose the far right lane because of some bridge construction, but that's not causing any sort of volume issue. Highway 400 moving at the speed limit between Barrie and Toronto. Southbound 400 through Vaughan, you do have that long-term lane realignment south of Rutherford Road, but no delays at this time. Your next report coming up in less than 10 minutes with your forecast. Here's Eric Smith.
6: Might be nice to have a light jacket for this morning as our low is around 15 degrees. We've got clear skies and for the rest of the day, lots of sunshine. High of 26, so right around that seasonal mark of 27. It's going to feel like 30, so a slight bit of humidity, but overall a very comfortable day for us with an overnight low of 16. Your high today is 26.
3: Right now in downtown Toronto, we're just above that overnight low at 17 degrees under clear skies. 680 News Time, 3:33. If there was one priority for Ross Atkins at this year's deadline, it was obvious. Build the next Blue Jays rotation. 680's J.J. Evison reports.
4: Toronto added Jose Soriano, who's under club control through 2028 and owns a 3.29 ERA this season, along with Spencer Arrighetti, a power right-hander who limits hard contact and still has room to develop at just 26 years old. The Blue Jays also brought in utility man Josh Smith, who's played everywhere except catcher in the majors, while adding prospects Brett Bateman, Ty Suthesine, Desson Hill, Demory Pena, John Klein, and Josh Steffen. The cost was significant. Kevin Gausman, Jeff Hoffman, Dalton Varsho, Adam Macko, and top prospect Arjun Namala all on the move. But Toronto believes it's built a stronger foundation for 2027 and beyond. 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I'm J.J. Evison.
3: Efforts

0: Continue to get the remaining whales out of marine land as seven more are headed to a new home in the United States. It comes weeks after six belugas were sent to aquariums in San Antonio and Chicago. City News reporter Shauna Hunt has more.
1: Marine land officially shut down 2 years ago following the owner's death and ongoing financial struggles. Plans to ship the whales to China were blocked by the federal government, and now a consortium of U.S. and Spanish aquariums has coordinated the rescue effort, and we have received confirmation that the whales have arrived and are doing well.
0: All seven of the whales transferred from the park on Monday are headed to SeaWorld in San Antonio, which has already welcomed some of the abandoned park's belugas. 680 News Time, 3:35. U.S. President Donald Trump says he called off a massive attack planned for last weekend after Iran made an appeal to make a deal. Now, Trump says the Strait of Hormuz will reopen today. ABC's chief Washington correspondent Jonathan Carl has more on what Trump said Monday.
2: The president is well aware that gas prices have jumped to more than $4 a gallon, up $1.13 since he launched the war more than 5 months ago. Trump insists there will soon be an agreement to reopen the Strait of Hormuz.
3: We're talking about the Strait, the opening of the Strait, having it open literally by tomorrow, completely open.
2: It's unclear how that would happen, but he insisted he would agree to no arrangement that allows the Iranians to charge a toll.
0: Iran flatly denies ever appealing to the U.S. for a deal, and a cargo ship in the Strait says it was hit by a projectile off the coast of Oman overnight. The long weekend has come and gone, and with it, so has a strike at a major Canadian airline. WestJet and the Canadian Union of Public Employees have reached a tentative agreement to end the strike by the airline's flight attendants. City's Afia Ba reports.
4: QP says the tentative agreement will be presented to its members for a ratification vote. Negotiations between the two sides had been ongoing since the start of the year. Though the company's workout notice has been withdrawn and flight attendants are back to work, it may take some time for flight operations to get back to normal. WestJet put out a statement saying in part that they know disruption has been frustrating for guests and they are sorry, adding that their teams are working hard to restore service and get their guests to their destinations as quickly as possible.
0: The tentative deal includes a 13% pay increase starting in October, as well as a 2.5% pay bump for the next 2 years, along with new duty pay premium, the airline says addresses flight attendant claims of unpaid work. In Nova Scotia, Liberal leadership hopefuls say while the party will elect its first woman leader come the fall, picking the right person for the job is the most important thing. Lunenburg West representative in the province's legislature, Becky Druhan, is running against deputy warden of Cape Breton's Richmond County, Amanda Momberkett. Momberkett says the prospect of a woman leading the party is exciting, but her focus is on rebuilding it while offering strong opposition in the legislature. While Druhan says it's so exciting to have so many women in politics, but the key is choosing the person with the skills and experience to lead the party and who is prepared to govern. 680 News Time, 3:37. A tropical shark has been caught off the coast of Massachusetts. And as AP correspondent Julie Walker tells us, it could be a sign of warming waters.
5: Two brothers fishing on Cape Cod reel in a tiger shark, a tropical species of shark with a reputation for eating everything it can swallow. The longtime sport fisherman had made the catch before, just not so close to home. Scientist John Chisholm.
6: So we know tiger sharks have always come up to Massachusetts, Cape Cod. But what's changing is these juveniles that we're seeing inshore. You know, the obvious thing that's changing is water temperature. The water temperature is getting up into the high 70s and will eventually hit the low 80s. And that's, you know, perfect for these little juvenile tiger sharks.
5: The 5-foot shark is far more common in warmer southern waters such as the Caribbean Sea. The brothers, Nate and Nelson Ruette, released the juvenile tiger shark in late July after catching it from a beach. I'm Julie Walker.
0: 680 News Time, 3:38. A big change is set to come for soccer in North America as Major League Soccer is getting its first new commissioner since 1999. AP correspondent Jennifer King reports.
7: In U.S. soccer news, the MLS says Larry Berg, co-owner of Los Angeles FC, will become the next commissioner of the league, taking over for Don Garber. In a statement, Burke said he was excited and honored to lead Major League Soccer into its next era. Garber helped steer the league out of a crisis in the early 2000s and captained an expansion from 12 to 30 teams. He'll remain through the end of the 2026 season, then become league chairman.
8: Going forward, you know, we're saying to the world, we'll take it from here.
7: In an interview in July, Garber talked

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0: I'm Jennifer King.
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7: Now the News Radio Toronto gas price update. Enpro says the price did not change at midnight, holding at $1.72.9 a liter at most GTA stations. In 60 seconds, we'll have traffic and weather together on the ones. 680 News Time, 340.
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7: 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Traffic and weather together on the ones. Here's Ben Davey.
10: Good morning, Logan. We had a fairly minor issue on the eastbound 407 ramp to the 404. Vehicle was blocking the left lane. The second lane from the left. They got that cleared quickly, though. That vehicle has been removed, and that ramp is now fully accessible. So no problems through there. No delays. No delays anywhere in Toronto, to be honest with you. It's a very good time for a drive. Road conditions in excellent shape. No collisions. Volume very light so far. We had an issue on the West 403 approaching Aaron Mills. Stalled vehicle was blocking the HOV lane. They got that cleared away very quickly. So no problems on the 403 right now either direction. If you're traveling on the QEW, that looks good both ways. Just some long-term construction. West QEW ramp to southbound here Ontario closed along with the northbound here Ontario ramp to the westbound QEW. And the northbound Dorval ramp to the eastbound QEW is closed for long-term road work also. There's some lane realignment on the east QEW east of Dorval and the ramp to northbound here Ontario closed until early August. You can access southbound here Ontario from that ramp, however, as we mentioned on the last update. Southbound 427 ramp to the 409 down to a single lane. No delays, however. If you're traveling on the 401, it's wide open both directions across Toronto. Long-term construction, west 401 west of Whites to west of Port Union. Left lane blocked through there. Approaching Port Union, transfers to the collectors down to a single lane. This has been ongoing and they're not working on it right now. Just lane restrictions in effect while they continue to finish that project. If you're on the West 401, you will find the right lane blocked on the ramp to Markham Road, but the ramp itself is accessible. Northbound 404, north of Bloomington, there is the bridge construction there blocking the far right lane, but no delay through there at this time. Southbound 404 looks great. Over the 401 ramps and onto the Don Valley Parkway, you're moving at the speed limit all the way downtown. Your next report coming up in less than 10 minutes. Now with the forecast, here's Eric Smith.
11: Clear skies and a low of 15 degrees as we move through the morning. For the rest of the day, lots of sunshine. High of 26, feeling like 30, so it's going to be a great day if you have any outdoor chores you want to do or if you want to go for a walk. Great day overall to be outside. Low of 16 degrees overnight and then Wednesday. Sunny skies, high of 27, feeling like 33. So some humidity starts to build, but it's not uncomfortable yet. Then some clouds building into the evening with a low of 20 degrees overnight. Your high today is 26.
7: Right now in downtown Toronto, it's 17 degrees under clear skies. 680 News Time 343, a recap of the top stories this hour and sports coming up next.
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3: It's 17 degrees in downtown Toronto right now under clear skies. Good morning. I'm Logan Lidiak. Here are the top stories this hour. The Jays were buyers and sellers ahead of this year's MLB trade deadline, making a series of moves. Starting pitcher Jose Soriano was the biggest addition to the roster, while fan favorites Kevin Gausman and Dalton Varsho were traded, along with Jeff Hoffman, who I wouldn't necessarily give the same label. The second phase of removing whales from Marineland is underway, with seven more heading to SeaWorld in San Antonio. The park has been closed since 2024 and say they are no longer able to care for the animals. 680 News Time, 3:45. Now it's time for sports. From Sportsnet 590, The Fan, here's J.J. Evison.
4: All right, the Jays pitching staff strung together quite the outing in game one of their three-game set against Houston. Shane Bieber struck out six batters, allowed one earned run, and captured his third win of the season in Toronto's 3-1 victory. Meanwhile, Brendan Little struck out four over 1 1/3 innings. As for what's changed with Little to make him more effective, Jays manager John Schneider says it's all about keeping batters guessing.
5: I think being a little bit unpredictable to what he has been in the past and getting ahead of hitters, but man, his last two outings, hopefully he can build off of them. That kind of looks like him from the beginning of last year.
4: Tyler Rogers earned the save in the victory. The Blue Jays front office had a busy long weekend at MLB's trade deadline. The departures included Kevin Gausman, Dalton Varsho, and Jeff Hoffman. And the arrivals, Jose Soriano, Spencer Arrighetti, Josh Smith, and enough prospects to keep the player development staff occupied for a while. A full list of the trades can be found at sportsnet.ca. Moving to tennis in Montreal, the hometown kid Gabriel Diallo is moving on at the National Bank Open after overcoming a one-set deficit to beat Kyrian Jacquet of France 6-7, 6-3, 6-2. And in Toronto, it was mixed results for Canadians in the women's bracket. Bianca Andreescu and Rebecca Marino both out of singles play after straight set losses. On a more positive note, just her third WTA Tour match, and now Kayla Cross has her first tour win after upsetting Britain's Katie Boulter in straight sets. Oops, the Scarborough Shooting Stars beat the Brampton Honey Badgers to round out their regular season. It was a 91-77 final that sees Scarborough set a Canadian Elite Basketball League record as the first team to finish any regular season with 20 wins. Sports at 15 and 45 pass every hour or anytime at sportsnet.ca.
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2: Good morning. You're listening to 680 News Radio. I'm Dylan McGuire. Officials from U.S. President Donald Trump's self-titled Board of Peace, which is supposedly overseeing Gaza's post-war transition, met with Israeli Prime Minister Benjamin Netanyahu yesterday. They reportedly discussed a new disarmament plan reached with Hamas. Nikolay Mladenov, the High Representative for Gaza, held what they're calling constructive and detailed talks with Netanyahu and his team. Mladenov also urged Netanyahu to halt Israeli strikes in Gaza, according to two people familiar with the matter. U.S. President Donald Trump announced the agreement, part of a broader ceasefire deal reached last year. Israeli attacks have already killed more than 1,200 people since the supposed ceasefire deal was reached in October, including in strikes just this past weekend. This is All News Radio. European soccer's governing body, UEFA, is warning of possible legal action over a failed plan by global soccer governing body FIFA to sell equity in the World Cup. CNN's Coy Wire has the story.
3: Despite FIFA and its president Gianni Infantino scrapping their plans to sell stakes in FIFA competitions to private investors, the back

0: Backlash from the global football community is not going away. Just days after UEFA voted unanimously to boycott FIFA competitions over the initial proposal, European football's governing body has now threatened FIFA with legal action and said any potential evidence should not be destroyed.
1: Wales became the first country to withdraw its support for Infantino's re-election as FIFA president amid the fallout from the plan to sell stakes. FIFA presidential elections are set for March. States upset over revamped tariffs and rising prices are taking the U.S. Trump administration to court. Jennifer King from the Associated Press with the story.
2: 25 states are joining a lawsuit suing the Trump administration over the latest round of double-digit tariffs. They say the basis, that countries had not done enough to crack down on imports produced by illegal forced labor, is a pretext. New York Attorney General Letitia James says after losing at the Supreme Court, the administration is once again trying to illegally raise taxes on families and businesses with a new round of tariffs. Pennsylvania Governor Josh Shapiro says the president's tariffs have injected unnecessary chaos and confusion into residents' lives and raised prices across the board. I'm Jennifer King.
1: Traffic and weather coming up together next.
3: We believe in being accountable to you, the listener, which is why we're a member of the Canadian Broadcast Standards Council. As a member, we're committed to upholding the highest standards of broadcasting and adhering to specific codes of conduct. If you have a comment on what you've heard, contact us or visit the CBSC's website, cbsc.ca. We'll respond to your concerns and send you information on the council and its codes.
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5: From the 680 Traffic Center, I'm Ben Davey. Excellent drive on the Gardiner Expressway, both directions, eastbound, westbound. No lanes blocked, no collisions, no heavy delays. If you're on the Don Valley Parkway, that looks good into and out of the downtown. And the 401 is wide open across the top of the city. Long-term construction, though, westbound 401 west of White's to beyond Port Union in the Collectors. Far left lane is blocked. That's long-term construction. Along with the transfers to the Collectors, they are down to a single lane approaching Port Union. West 401 ramp to Markham Road. Right lane is blocked with some construction there, but it's not causing any sort of delay, and the ramp itself is open. Southbound 400, south of Rutherford Road, some lane realignment through Vaughan, but it's moving well as you make your way down into Toronto. 427, also an accident-free drive, both directions between Vaughan and Etobicoke. And if you're traveling on the 403, that's a smooth drive as well. We had earlier problems westbound 403 near Aaron Mills. They are long since gone. Downtown, north and southbound Bay, closed from King to Richmond. It will reopen at 6 o'clock this morning. That was a filming location over the long weekend. Church Street still closed, both directions from Alexander to Wellesley. That's part of the Church Street pedestrianization pilot. Your next report coming up in less than 10 minutes with the extended forecast. Here's Eric Smith.
6: Clear skies and a low of 15 degrees as we move through the morning. For the rest of the day, lots of sunshine. High of 26, feeling like 30, so very comfortable. But do remember the sunscreen, as the sun's going to be beating down pretty hard. Low of 16 degrees overnight, so a couple of very nice nights for sleeping. And then Wednesday, sunny skies, high of 27, feeling like 33. So a slight bit of humidity starts to build and some clouds into the evening. Low of 20 degrees. And then for Thursday, this is when it gets a little bit more uncomfortable. High of 27, feeling like 35. Chance of showers and thunderstorms with a low of 20 degrees overnight. And then Friday, the humidity continues with a high of 27, feeling like 34, and another chance of showers and thunderstorms. Your high today is 26.
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1: You're listening to All News Radio. I'm Dylan McGuire. It's time for the weekly construction wrap-up, where 680's Jordan Kerr takes a look at some of the new roadwork projects around the GTA.
14: A big construction project started up at Yonge and College. Yonge Street is closed both ways through College, and westbound Carlton and College is closed from Church to Bay. This is for track and sewer replacement. Yonge will be closed until mid-August. Carlton will reopen at the end of September, and westbound College will remain closed until December.

0: December. On the westbound 401, construction on the ramp to Markham Road has been set up. The right lane is closed off until October. Westbound Danforth Avenue in both directions at Birchmount will be down to a single lane around their intersection until September 4th. And starting Wednesday morning, the Park Lawn ramp to westbound Gardner will be closed for the rest of the year for an ongoing rehabilitation project. I'm Jordan Kerr.
1: The crew of an upcoming mission to the International Space Station, including a Canadian astronaut, spoke at a news conference in Houston Monday afternoon. Mathieu Caron is with the Canadian Space Agency.
2: Of course, everyone's seen Artemis II, the very successful mission with Canadian astronaut Jeremy Henson on board. And really, that captured the pride of all Canadians. And now, in the same year, we have another Canadian who's going to go to space. Canadian astronaut Josh Kutrick will fly to space on his very first mission, but this will be the fourth long-duration mission for a Canadian astronaut to the International Space Station. You'll recall that the last time was David Saint-Jacques, who came back in 2019.
1: The crew also includes two American astronauts and a Russian cosmonaut. The launch is expected to happen by the middle of September. And the updated numbers are in, and they're looking good for your friendly neighborhood Spider-Man. ABC's Chuck Sivertson has your box office update.
3: Spider-Man Brand New Day has officially broken the record for biggest domestic debut of all time. The film earned $360 million at the box office this weekend, surpassing 2019's Avengers Endgame. Sony Pictures also confirmed the film brought in $932 million worldwide.
4: We're all insane.
3: Zac Brown Band's Fenway Park fans are all in the same boat to celebrate the country band's 15th consecutive sold-out show at the Boston Ballpark Sunday. Each and every fan in attendance was gifted a free Caribbean cruise.
5: Ready whenever you are, Michael.
3: Jafar Jackson, star of the hit movie Michael, has lined up his next project. Jackson will join Will Smith in the action thriller Supermax. The film follows an FBI investigation into a mysterious murder behind prison walls. Chuck Sivertson, ABC News.
1: Now time for your business report. The TSX was closed down today due to the civic holiday, but with more from Wall Street's numbers, here's Bloomberg.
6: Following a costly post-pandemic stumble in which people shocked by high prices at McDonald's avoided the chain in droves, Mickey D's has coaxed many of those customers back with a fresh push into value, especially value meals. But now that could be a problem. McDonald's posts its latest earnings today, and analysts think the aggressive value moves may have yielded most of their benefit and could mean diners increasingly now trading down from higher-priced to lower-priced menu items. Fresh questions are surrounding Taco Bell and the Cyclospora outbreak. Documents obtained by Bloomberg show Michigan health authorities were in touch with Taco Bell's parent company, Yum Brands, about a parasitic outbreak in early July, nearly 2 weeks before it officially alerted consumers. The Michigan Health Department discussed Cyclospora with Yum Brands July 2nd. The company said it acted quickly based on Michigan's guidance and removed potentially impacted ingredients from select stores, but didn't publicly confirm the move until July 14th. Andrew O'Day, Bloomberg Radio.
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1: 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Two planes from a pair of flight schools crashed midair Monday east of Vancouver. It happened near the city of Chilliwack over the Fraser Valley. Canadian Press reporter Karen Rebo has more.
12: Gary Atkins with the Chilliwack Airport says one aircraft carrying two occupants safely landed at the airport, but the second plane went down in a quarry lagoon and became submerged. One person was reported to be on board that aircraft, and while BC Emergency Health Services says five ambulances were dispatched to an area northwest of the airport, no patients were taken to hospital. There's been no word yet from the RCMP.
1: The airport in Chilliwack typically sees just over a combined 150 takeoffs and landings each day, according to the city. Right now in downtown Toronto, it's 17 degrees and feeling like it under clear skies. Your trusted news, 680 News Radio, is CFTR AM Toronto. 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
1: Good morning. This is Tuesday, August 4th. I'm Logan Libiak. Here's what's making news right now. It'll be a new-look Jays team pushing for the playoffs through the final stretch of the season as the team made a series of major moves ahead of Monday's trade deadline.
13: Marineland says it started the second phase of its whale relocation plan just weeks after the successful transfer of six belugas to the U.S.
1: After attacks on Iran over the weekend were canceled, U.S. President Donald Trump now claims the Strait of Hormuz will open today, while Iran denies negotiations are even underway. And one day, that was how long the strike from WestJet flight attendants lasted, as the airline and union representing them have come to a new tentative agreement.
14: The Jays take the opener in Houston following a busy trade deadline for the club. A pair of Canadians make it through at the National Bank Open, and Canada defeats Switzerland on the ice. Sports 15.
1: 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Traffic and weather together on the ones. Here's Ben Davey.
15: No news is good news when it comes to traffic, Logan, and it's a problem-free drive out there. If you are an early morning commuter, you are loving this Tuesday morning so far. Road conditions in excellent shape and volume very light. Of course, things are going to pick up in a few hours, but right now, everything's moving along very well. We didn't have really anything in the way of overnight construction because it is the long weekend, so most of that is on hold, except for some long-term construction projects. And lane restrictions are in effect on the westbound 401 west of White to west of Port Union. We do have the left lane blocked there, and approaching Port Union that transfers to the collectors down to a single lane, but they're not working on it right now. Just lane restrictions through there. It's not causing any sort of volume delay at all. Westbound 401 ran to Markham Road has the right lane blocked as well, but the ramp itself is open. Eastbound 401, nothing to mention at all. It's just wide open right across Toronto and out in the Durham region as well. There's nothing to slow you down at all at this time. Highway 400 looking good between Toronto and Barrie. No collisions, no lanes blocked. Gardner Expressway is moving at the speed limit into and out of the downtown on the Don Valley Parkway. Also a smooth drive northbound and southbound. Take a quick look at city streets here because we still have Bay Street closed both directions between King and Richmond. That was a filming location over the weekend. They're going to reopen that at 6 o'clock this morning. And if you're up in Caledon, you'll notice Old School Road is still closed both directions east of Dixie. That is for water main construction. It's expected to be ongoing for the next couple of weeks. Your next report coming up in less than 10 minutes with a forecast now. Here's Eric Smith.
16: We are below the normal low for this time of year. It should be around 17 degrees, but we're 15 going through the morning. Clear skies for the rest of the day. Lots of sunshine. High of 26, feeling like 30, so it's going to be very comfortable. Great day for you to be outside. Remember the sunscreen, though, as the UV index is going to be quite high with a low of 16 degrees overnight. Your high today is 26.
1: Right now in downtown Toronto, it's 17 degrees under a clear sky. 680 News time, 4:03. The Blue Jays managed to accomplish something few teams even attempt at the trade deadline. As 680's J.J. Evison tells us, they bought for the future while selling the present.
14: Toronto moved pending free agents Kevin Gausman and Jeff Hoffman, along with Dalton Varsho and top prospect Arjun Namala, but immediately reinvested by acquiring Jose Soriano, one of the American League's most effective young starters, and Spencer Arrighetti, another controllable arm with swing and miss stuff. The club also deepened both the major league roster and the farm system by adding utility player Josh Smith, speed-first prospect Ty Suthesine, on-base machine Brett Bateman, left-hander Desan Hill, right-hander John Klein, and infielder Jamari Pena. It's a deadline built around one idea: stay competitive now while giving the next Blue Jays core a much stronger foundation. For more information on all of the trades completed at the deadline, visit sportsnet.ca. I'm J.J. Evison.
1: 680 News Time, 404. Happening now, Toronto Fire are on scene of an apartment fire near St. Jamestown that broke out early this morning. The two-alarm blaze broke out in an apartment.

0: apartment at 666 Ontario Street just after 3. Toronto Fire say the blaze started in one unit on the 9th floor, causing an evacuation of multiple units. EMS say they were on scene in less than 20 minutes, but there is no word on any injuries at this time. Seven more whales are on the move from Marineland, headed to a new home at an aquarium in the United States. Lisa Laporte from the Canadian Press has more.
1: Marineland says it started the second phase of its whale relocation plan. This comes just weeks after the successful transfer of six belugas to Shedd Aquarium in Chicago and San Antonio SeaWorld. It says the seven beluga whales that were getting shipped on Monday are all going to SeaWorld's San Antonio location.
0: Marineland has been closed to the public since 2024 as it looks to sell the park and its sprawling property just a short distance from the famous Horseshoe Falls. The park has said it is running out of money and can no longer care for the whales. The White House called off another massive planned attack on Iran over the weekend. The cancellation came after, according to U.S. President Donald Trump, Iran offered to negotiate a deal. However, as ABC Chief Washington correspondent Jonathan Carl tells us, the Iranians are telling a different version of the story.
2: I want to give him every last chance before decapitation.
3: Trump insists he called off the attack because Iran's leaders asked him to.
2: They called me and they said, please don't attack. We'll make a deal.
3: That's the real. It's at least the seventh time Trump has threatened a major new attack, only to call it off, claiming progress on peace talks. Iran flatly denied any negotiations with the U.S. were underway.
0: A ship in the Strait of Hormuz reported being hit by a projectile just off the coast of Oman overnight, but Trump claims the Strait of Hormuz will be reopened today. Following a one-day strike, WestJet and the union representing its flight attendants have reached a tentative agreement. It comes following months of negotiations with the union, citing flight attendant wages and unpaid groundwork as key sticking points throughout the dispute. City News reporter Afia Ba has the details of the agreement.
4: 4,400 WestJet flight attendants went on strike on Sunday. The tentative deal reached on Monday between the airline and CUPE, the union representing the flight attendants, includes a 13% pay increase starting in October, and then a 2.5% pay bump for the next 3 years. It also includes new duty pay premium, which the airline says is meant to address the cabin crew's claim of unpaid work.
0: CUPE WestJet component says the deal will now be presented to its members for ratification. South of the border, a coalition of 25 Democratic states is suing the administration of U.S. President Donald Trump over the president's latest round of tariffs. ABC's Peter Haralambos explains.
5: President Trump last month imposed a sweeping 10 to 12.5% tariff on nearly all imported goods, invoking a law that allows the president to impose tariffs on countries found to engage in unfair trade practices. The coalition of 25 states asked the New York-based Court of International Trade to block the tariffs, arguing Trump bypassed the legal requirements to justify them. Trump's first round of tariffs under a different law was blocked by the Supreme Court in February, and the Democratic states argue these new tariffs will meet a similar fate. Peter Haralambos, ABC News, New York.
0: 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The New York City Northern Neighbors deal will offer discounts on flights, hotels, and tourist attractions in the city that never sleeps. The program, announced by New York City Tourism Plus Conventions, will run from August 18th until September 7th and will see 20% discounts on Porter Air flights to New York City, as well as 30% discounts at 85 of the city's hotels, along with numerous tourist attractions such as Broadway shows and museums. Flights must be booked by August 7th, and you can make your reservation at nyctourism.com/northernneighbor. And New York City Tourism Plus Conventions says it's focused on growing Canadian visitors who remain New York City's second largest source of international visitors, with more than 800,000 expected this year. 680 News Time, 4:08. A legendary rock group are set to make the first Canadian stop of their world tour in Toronto tonight. Frontman Dave Grohl and the Foo Fighters are set to take over Rogers Stadium. It's the first time in 8 years they've performed in the city, last taking the stage at the Rogers Center in July of 2018. Tonight marks the first concert in Canada as part of the band's Take Cover tour with Queens of the Stone Age opening. The band was previously scheduled to return to Toronto in 2022 as part of their tour that summer, but the show was canceled along with all others on the tour following the death of drummer Taylor Hawkins. Following the show, they'll head back to the U.S. and then Brazil for some tour dates before

0: returning to Canada for three straight shows in Regina, Edmonton, and Vancouver throughout September. Gates open at Rogers Stadium around 5:30. '680 News Time 4:09, the gas price update coming next.
1: 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As Kazuma Okamoto and the Blue Jays face Jordan Alvarez and the Astros. Blue Jays, Astros, tonight, 7:30 Eastern, 4:30 Pacific, on Sportsnet.
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0: Now the News Radio Toronto gas price update. Enpro says the price did not change at midnight, holding at $1.72.9 a liter at most GTA stations. Traffic and weather together on the ones up next. 680 News Time, 4:10.
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0: 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Traffic and weather together on the ones. Here's Ben Davey.
6: Well, after a very busy long weekend of traffic, Logan, absolute gridlock at times, this is kind of an eerie sight out there on our GTA highways. It's actually very nice. If you happen to be taking that early morning commute, you're loving it because the roads are wide open and road conditions in excellent shape. Very little on the go in terms of construction and no collisions anywhere on any of our major highways or secondary routes. Highway 404 looking great. Right through York Region. If you're onto the Don Valley Parkway, that's moving along at the speed limit all the way downtown. And the Gardner Expressway, a smooth drive eastbound and westbound also. 427 in great shape between Etobicoke and Vaughan. As for the 401, nothing to report at all. Just some long-term construction westbound 401 west of White's to be on Port Union. You're familiar with this. Far left lane blocked in the collectors and the transfers to the collectors down to a single lane, but that's not going to slow you down at all. Ramp to Markham Road has some right lane construction, but that ramp is still open, so that's no problem. Looking at the QEW, that looks great both directions. Some long-term road work on the westbound side affecting the ramp to southbound here, Ontario. That's closed for a few more weeks, along with the northbound here, Ontario ramp to the westbound QEW. That's closed until early this month as well. And the northbound Dorval ramp to the eastbound QEW is closed, along with that lane realignment east of Dorval on the eastbound QEW. But volume is so light out there right now, that's not slowing down anybody at all. City streets, just a couple things to keep in mind. Bay Street, still closed from King to Richmond. That was a filming location over the long weekend. It's going to reopen at 6 o'clock this morning. And we do have Church Street closed both directions downtown from Alexander to Wellesley. That's part of the Church Street pedestrianization pilot. Your next report coming up in less than 10 minutes with your forecast. Now here's Eric Smith.
7: We're going to be dry and sunny for the next couple of days, so they're going to be great days for you to get outside. Now for this morning, clear skies, low of 15 degrees, and for the rest of the day, sunshine, high of 26, feeling like 30. So a very comfortable day overall, low of 16 degrees overnight. And then Wednesday, slight bit of humidity starts to build, a high of 27, feeling like 33. With sun and then some clouds start building in for the evening with a low of 20 degrees overnight. Your high today is 26.
0: Right now in downtown Toronto, 17 degrees under some clear skies. 680 News Time, 4:13, a recap of the top stories this hour and sports coming up next.
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1: It's 17 degrees under clear skies in downtown Toronto right now. Good morning. I'm Logan Libiak. Here are the top stories this hour. Kevin Gausman, Dalton Varsho, and Jeff Hoffman are no longer Blue Jays as the team dealt all three away in separate deals ahead of the MLB trade deadline last night. The Jays also bringing in some new talent as well, though, in the form of starting pitcher Jose Soriano. Seven more whales at Marineland are on the move to a new home in the United States as the park says whales shipped out Monday are heading to SeaWorld in San Antonio as Marineland is no longer able to care for them. And we're hearing conflicting claims from officials in the U.S. and Iran when it comes to the status of a peace deal. Trump says Iran reached out asking him to cancel strikes on the country over the weekend, while Iran says they did no such thing. 680 News Time, 4:15. Now it's time for sports. From Sportsnet 590, The Fan, here's J.J. Evison.
2: All right, Shane Bieber found his mojo again in Houston. The Jays righty hurled 5 2/3 innings of one-run ball while striking out five in Toronto's 3-1 win over the Astros. Bieber picked up his third win of the season, and following the game, manager John Schneider was asked about what he saw from his starter.
3: Limited hard contact against a pretty good team, so I think, you know, once he gets into a groove, it seems like he's pretty good. Just didn't happen in Washington, but had a good feel for his off-speed stuff.
2: Alejandro Kirk hit his fourth homer of the season to open the scoring for Toronto in the win. Moving to the trade deadline, if you blinked, you probably missed another Blue Jays deal. Toronto completely reshaped its roster by adding right-handed pitchers Jose Soriano and Spencer Arrighetti while saying goodbye to Kevin Gausman, Dalton Varsho, and Jeff Hoffman. The full list of trades can be found at sportsnet.ca. Over to the National Bank Open, Canadian Kayla Cross is on to the second round. The London, Ontario product battled past Katie Boultour of Great Britain for the biggest win of her young WTA career. It was a straight sets victory. Meanwhile, Bianca Andreescu and Rebecca Marino are both out of singles play, falling each in straight sets. On the men's schedule in Montreal, hometown kid Gabriel Diallo overcame a first set loss to take down Kyrian Jacquet of France 6-7, 6-3, 6-2. Sliding to the ice, the 2026 Helena Gretzky Cup is underway from Edmonton. Canada blitzed Switzerland 7-3 to begin preliminary play with a win in Group A, and the Scarborough Shooting Stars beat the Brampton Honey Badgers in the CEBL 91-77. Sports at 15 and 45 pass every hour or anytime at sportsnet.ca.
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1: 439-0-0-0-0-Pizza-Nova. Good morning. You're listening to 680 News Radio. I'm Dylan McGuire. Michigan has reported the first deaths in an outbreak of a diarrhea-causing parasite in the United States. Jennifer King from the Associated Press has the story.
6: Two people have died in the cyclospora outbreak, the first confirmed deaths in the U.S. The Michigan Department of Health and Human Services says both people had underlying health conditions. Federal health officials have tied the outbreak to processed lettuce from Mexico, but are also citing other possible distribution channels. The CDC has reports of more than 6,700 lab-confirmed cases and over 420 hospitalizations since May 1st, with thousands of suspected cases across 45 states. I'm Jennifer King.
1: Another Canadian astronaut is preparing for a mission in space. Naira Ahmed from the Canadian Press reports.
7: Just months after Artemis II's lunar flyby, now Joshua Kudrick from Fort Saskatchewan, Alberta, is one of four members assigned to NASA's SpaceX Crew 13 mission. The Canadian Space Agency says it will be Kudrick's first time in space. The mission will see them spending 6 months at the International Space Station and includes a Canadian-led study on how space travel and microgravity can affect human health. They are set to take off on the SpaceX Dragon spacecraft from NASA's Kennedy Space Center in Florida on September 12th. Naira Ahmed, The Canadian Press.

0: Information is surfacing about U.S. President Trump's finances as one of his holding companies takes Capital One Financial Corporation to court. Ken Sweet from the Associated Press reports.
1: Capital One closed President Trump's accounts in mid-2021 after flagging financial activity that resembled money laundering. The bank disclosed this in a court filing over the weekend. Trump has sued Capital One, alleging the closures were politically motivated following the January 6th Capitol attacks. Capital One seeks to dismiss the lawsuit, stating the closures followed months of analysis by its anti-money laundering team. Trump has also sued JPMorgan Chase, claiming similar political motivations. Both banks deny these claims, citing unusual practices as the reason for severing ties with President Trump. I'm Ken Sweet.
0: Traffic and weather coming up together next.
2: 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Please let somebody know. 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
5: From the 680 Traffic Center, I'm Ben Davey. The Tuesday morning drive is a good one so far. Very quiet out there. If you listen closely, you can probably hear the crickets because that's pretty much all there is on our GTA highways and secondary routes. 401 moving very well across the top of Toronto. If you're westbound, we do have that long-term construction west of White's, but nothing to slow you down at all through there. Some lane restrictions in effect, including the transfers to the collectors approaching Port Union, but volume is so light that's not causing any delays at all. 404 looking good through York Region both directions onto the Don Valley Parkway. That's a smooth drive all the way downtown. And the Gardner Expressway moving along at the speed limit eastbound and west. Westbound Highway 400, a smooth drive between Toronto and Barrie both ways, and the 427 looks good between Vaughan and Etobicoke. If you do see a traffic problem, we always appreciate the information. You can call us anytime. It's a free call from your hands-free wireless device. You can reach us here in the traffic studios at Star 680. Your next report coming up at 431 with your extended forecast now. Here's Eric Smith.
6: Temperatures are all trending around that seasonal mark of 27 degrees, but we do have some humidity starting to build midweek. Now for this morning, clear skies, low of 15 degrees for the rest of the day. Lots of sunshine, high of 26, feeling like 30, so a great day if you want to get outside. Low of 16 degrees overnight, and then Wednesday, we're going to be sunny, high of 27, feeling like 33. This is when the humidity starts to build, but it's not too uncomfortable yet. Low of 20 degrees overnight, and then Thursday gets a little bit more uncomfortable. High of 27, feeling like 35, and we do have a chance of showers and thunderstorms as well. And then Friday, mainly cloudy, high of 27, feeling like 34, and a chance of showers and thunderstorms as well. Your high today is 26.
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0: You're listening to 680 News Radio. I'm Dylan McGuire. A popular street festival is returning to Toronto this week. Organizers of Taste of the Danforth say their event has always been a celebration of Greek heritage, but now it is also a celebration of Toronto's diversity and Canada's multicultural spirit. 680's Phil Martino with the story.
11: Come for the food, stay for the fun, says Howard Lichtman, festival lead for Taste of the Danforth.
12: Well, we're just it's thrilled to be back. It's a revival year. It's going to be bigger and better. We've got four incredible stages. That means over 100 performing acts. We also have over 100 participating restaurants.
11: He says the festival itself was born in Greektown.
12: And still pay homage to that. But much like the country, the province, the city, the street has morphed into a multicultural mosaic, So you're going to see over 27 different ethnic cuisines available with tasting menus along the street.
11: Taste of the Danforth takes place along Danforth.

0: between Broadview and Jones. It kicks off Friday and runs for 3 days. Organizers say 1.5 million people are expected to attend. I'm Phil Martino.
1: A small Canadian-owned business is fighting to stay alive after they say they got a raw deal from a major toy retailer. City's Pat Tanney explains.
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3: But for now, we're in so difficult situation that we don't know if we will stay till end of the year.
2: Schneider says all due to their dealings with the now financially struggling Toys R Us Canada retailer. 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
3: All the products with dates, all the wholesale.
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3: 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Our loss, it's around $600,000.
5: Pat Tanney, City News.
1: And the Clueless sequel series is coming to television screens, and we're getting a new look at a Netflix comedy series next season. ABC's Wayne Cabot has the entertainment stories you need to know.
6: Seriously? I actually have a way normal life.
7: As if. Cher Horowitz is coming back to our screens. Paramount Plus has greenlit a Clueless sequel series, starring and executive produced by Alicia Silverstone. The new series finds Cher 30 years after the events of the cult classic film, as she navigates parenting a teenager of her own. The series will begin production in 2027.
8: Leanne Murphy is turning.
7: Netflix has released the trailer for the second season of Leanne. New episodes of the comedy series find Leanne moving her aging parents into her home, all in the lead up to her 60th birthday. Leanne returns to the streamer on August 27th.
9: I'm here to marry.
7: We also have our first trailer for the fantasy romance film Wicker. The new film stars Olivia Colman as a woman who crafts a husband made of wicker, played by Alexander Skarsgård. It comes to select theaters October 23rd. Wayne Cabot, ABC News.
1: 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The TSX was closed today, but with more from Wall Street, here's Bloomberg.
10: In recent weeks, major AI companies have openly asked the U.S. and international governments to set up a regulatory safety framework for AI models. Those calls intensified after OpenAI and Anthropic disclosed that a handful of their models went rogue and hacked third-party organizations. Sources now tell Bloomberg that OpenAI, Anthropic, and Google will be among firms meeting at the White House today to discuss a new U.S. framework for conducting voluntary AI safety tests. Groups of small businesses challenging the legality of President Trump's new tariffs that took effect last month just got a jolt as a group of 25 U.S. states files its own lawsuit. It accuses the administration of unlawfully using Section 301 of the Trade Act of 1974 to replace earlier tariffs struck down by the U.S. Supreme Court. The administration says the levies were enacted after a U.S. probe into the failure of 60 economies to prevent forced labor in their supply chains. Andrew O'Day, Bloomberg Radio.
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1: 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Last week, vandalism charges against former U.S. Olympian David Hearn were dropped. He had been accused of vandalizing the Lincoln Memorial reflecting pool. However, the decision did not sit well with U.S. President Donald Trump. ABC's Mary Bruce reports.
20: President Trump slamming his close ally, U.S. Attorney Jeanine Pirro.
21: Really disappointed with Jeanine Pirro. She folded like an umbrella.
20: Pirro concluding the damage was caused not by vandalism, but

0: by a botched installation. At the time, Pirro accused Hearn of deliberately pulling up the paint. But Friday dropped the charges, acknowledging documents from the Department of the Interior indicate the damage to the pool was the result of a botched installation and not vandalism.
1: Trump has continued to push allegations that vandals were responsible for cutting and tearing the lining of the pool. 680 News Time, 4:30.
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1: Good morning. This is Tuesday, August 4th. I'm Logan Libiak. Here's what's making news right now. The Jays stayed active Monday afternoon, making multiple trades that saw fan favorite players depart the franchise amidst a push for a wild card spot. Beluga whales at Marineland are heading to Texas as the closed amusement park says they can no longer care for the animals. Could the Strait of Hormuz be reopened today? Well, according to U.S. President Donald Trump, yes. However, Iran have not backed the possibility and say they aren't even at the negotiating table. And a strike from WestJet flight attendants has come to an end after just one day, thanks to a new tentative agreement. But it doesn't appear flight operations will be back to normal right away.
3: The Blue Jays pitching staff came up clutch against Houston. The club's front office had a busy trade deadline, and the Scarborough Shooting Stars set a CEBL record. Sports at 45.
1: 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Traffic and weather together on the ones. Here's Ben Davey.
4: It's quiet, Logan. Very quiet. Nothing going on our GTA highways just yet. Of course, it's Tuesday morning. Everyone's going to be heading back to work very soon. But right now, it is just a smooth drive everywhere we look. Road conditions in excellent shape. No heavy delays and no collisions anywhere either. 401 moving at the speed limit both directions. Across Toronto, we do have long-term construction. Westbound 401 west of White's. Lane restrictions in effect as you make your way towards Port Union. Far left lane taken out in the collectors and transfers to the collectors down to a single lane, but that's not causing any volume issues at all right now. West 401 ramp to Markham Road, right lane construction, but that rest of that ramp is fine. You can use it for now. Westbound QEW ramp to southbound Hurontario Ontario closed. Northbound Hurontario Ontario ramp to the westbound QEW closed. Both of those are expected to reopen at some point early this month. Northbound Dorval ramp to the eastbound QEW shut down. That is long-term construction along with the lane realignment east of Dorval on that eastbound QEW. And the ramp to northbound here, Ontario, is closed until early August as well. That's because of some Metrolinx construction. So you can take that ramp. You can turn southbound on here, Ontario. You can't turn northbound. Southbound 427 ramp to the 409 down to a single lane, but there's no volume delay through there just yet. And on city streets, just a couple things to keep in mind. North and southbound Bay blocked both directions between King and Richmond. That was a filming location over the weekend. They'll have packed everything up and be on their way by 6 o'clock this morning, we're told. And also north and southbound Church closed from Alexander to Wellesley. That is part of the Church Street pedestrianization pilot. Your next report in less than 10 minutes. With your forecast now, here's Eric Smith.
5: Might be nice to have a light jacket for this morning as our low is around 15 degrees. We've got clear skies and for the rest of the day, lots of sunshine. High of 26, so right around that seasonal mark of 27. It's going to feel like 30, so a slight bit of humidity, but overall a very comfortable day for us with an overnight low of 16. Your high today is 26.
1: Right now in downtown Toronto, it's 17 degrees under a clear sky. 680 News Time, 4:33. If there was one priority for Ross Atkins at this year's MLB trade deadline, it was obvious. Build the next Blue Jays rotation. 680's J.J. Evison reports.
3: Toronto added Jose Soriano, who's under club control through 2028 and owns a 3.29 ERA this season, along with Spencer Arrighetti, a power right-hander who limits hard contact and still has room to develop at just 26 years old. The Blue Jays also brought in utility man Josh Smith, who's played everywhere except catcher in the majors, while adding prospects Brett Bateman, Ty Suthesine, Desson Hill, Demory Pena, John Klein, and Josh Steffen. The cost was significant. Kevin Gausman, Jeff Hoffman, Dalton Varsho, Adam Macko, and top prospect Arjun Namala all on the move. But Toronto believes it's built a stronger foundation for 2027 and beyond. You can find the details of all the trades at sportsnet.ca. I'm J.J. Evison.
1: 680 News Time, 4:34. Happening now in the city, fire crews are responding to a 2-alarm blaze at an apartment building downtown. Toronto Fire say it started just after 3 this morning at an apartment located at 666 Ontario Street. Toronto police were first on scene, and firefighters say the blaze started in a 9th-floor unit, forcing evacuations of multiple units. Toronto Fire say it's not clear where displaced residents are right now, and there are no details on any injuries at this time. Efforts continue to get the

0: Remaining whales out of marine land, as seven more are headed to a new home in the United States. It comes weeks after six belugas were sent to aquariums in San Antonio and Chicago. City News reporter Shauna Hunt has more.
1: Marine land officially shut down 2 years ago following the owner's death and ongoing financial struggles. Plans to ship the whales to China were blocked by the federal government, and now a consortium of U.S. and Spanish aquariums has coordinated the rescue effort, and we have received confirmation that the whales have arrived and are doing well.
0: All seven of the whales transferred from the park on Monday are headed to SeaWorld in San Antonio, which has already welcomed some of the abandoned park's belugas. U.S. President Donald Trump says he called off a massive attack planned for last weekend after Iran made an appeal to make a deal. Now, Trump says the Strait of Hormuz will reopen today. ABC's chief Washington correspondent Jonathan Carl has more on what Trump said yesterday.
2: The president is well aware that gas prices have jumped to more than $4 a gallon, up $1.13 since he launched the war more than 5 months ago. Trump insists there will soon be an agreement to reopen the Strait of Hormuz.
3: We're talking about the strait, the opening of the strait, having it open literally by tomorrow, completely open.
2: It's unclear how that would happen, but he insisted he would agree to no arrangement that allows the Iranians to charge a toll.
0: Iran flatly denies ever appealing to the U.S. for a deal. A cargo ship in the strait says it was hit by a projectile off the coast of Oman overnight. 680 News Time, 4:36. The long weekend has come and gone, and with it, so has a strike at a major Canadian airline. WestJet and the Canadian Union of Public Employees have reached a tentative agreement to end a strike by the airline's flight attendants. City's Afia Ba reports.
4: QP says the tentative agreement will be presented to its members for a ratification vote. Negotiations between the two sides had been ongoing since the start of the year. Though the company's workout notice has been withdrawn and flight attendants are back to work, it may take some time for flight operations to get back to normal. WestJet put out a statement saying in part that they know disruption has been frustrating for guests and they are sorry, adding that their teams are working hard to restore service and get their guests to their destinations as quickly as possible.
0: The tentative deal includes a 13% pay increase starting in October, as well as a 2.5% pay bump for the next 2 years, along with new duty pay premium the airline says addresses flight attendant claims of unpaid work. Cloud-based mobile and desktop messaging app Telegram was briefly removed from Apple's App Store on Monday. Apple says the ban came after a review found content that violated its guidelines that prohibit child sexual abuse material. The tech giant says the app was later restored after, quote, the developer promptly removed the content and banned the user who posted it. In a post to X on Monday, Telegram says reports of my demise have been greatly exaggerated. An Apple spokesperson did not respond to a request for further comment on the guideline violation. The war in Ukraine is reaching new levels of violence. Russia set new wartime records for the rate and scale of its missile strikes on Ukrainian cities in July, according to data published by the Ukrainian Air Force. Ukraine has also escalated drone attacks in Russian territories. ABC's Tom Sufi Burridge spoke on the violence on the Start Here podcast.
5: This is another example of how the Ukrainians are taking the war into Russia. If you target Wildberries, this massive e-commerce giant, it is affecting the everyday life of normal Russians. That is suddenly compromised, and that is part of the Ukrainian strategy here.
0: Ukraine has launched more drone strikes deep into Russian territory, including a strike on a beach resort on the Black Sea that killed at least seven people, according to Russian officials. 680 News Time, 4:38. A big change is set to come for soccer in North America as Major League Soccer is getting its first new commissioner since 1999. AP correspondent Jennifer King reports.
6: In U.S. soccer news, the MLS says Larry Berg, co-owner of Los Angeles FC, will become the next commissioner of the league, taking over for Don Garber. In a statement, Berg said he was excited and honored to lead Major League Soccer into its next era. Garber helped steer the league out of a crisis in the early 2000s and captained an expansion from 12 to 30 teams. He'll remain through the end of the 2026 season, then become league chairman.
7: Going forward, you know, we're saying to the world, we'll take it from here.
6: In an interview in July, Garber talked about the impact the World Cup was bringing to the U.S.
7: You came here for the World Cup, you're going to leave with an opportunity to support MLS team. By the way, support an NWSL team.
6: I'm Jennifer King.
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3: 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Traffic and weather together on the ones. Here's Ben Davey.
9: Looking, we're in great shape on our GTA highways. Road conditions are excellent and volume very light everywhere we look. Of course, the morning rush hasn't started up yet, but if you got an early jump on it, you are looking good because there's nothing to slow you down at all. Gardner Expressway moving at the speed limit into and out of the downtown. No problems on the Don Valley Parkway northbound or southbound. 401 looks good across the top of the city. We do have some long-term construction on the westbound 401. But that's not slowing things down at all. West of Whites to west of Port Union, far left lane taken out for long-term construction, and the transfers to the collectors approaching Port Union are down to a single lane. West 401 ramp to Markham Road has some right lane construction, but the ramp itself is open, so that's no problem at all. If you're traveling through Aurora on the northbound 404, we do have the far right lane gone for long-term bridge construction. Highway 400 moving well between Barrie and Toronto, both directions. South 400 south of Rutherford in Vaughan, we do have lane realignment, but there's no delay through there just yet. Westbound QEW ramped to southbound here, Ontario, closed for construction, should reopen at some point this month. Northbound here, Ontario, ramp to the westbound QEW is closed as well. On the eastbound QEW, you've got lane realignment east of Dorval. The ramp to northbound here, Ontario, closed for construction. You can use that ramp and get off and take the southbound here, Ontario turn, but you can't turn left on a northbound here, Ontario, because of some Metrolinx construction. Southbound 427 ramp to the 409, down to a single lane, but the ramp itself is open. And downtown, Bay Street closed both directions from King to Richmond. That's a filming location. They're packing up and they'll be on their way by 6 o'clock this morning, reopening Bay both directions in time for the morning drive. And north and southbound Church closed from Alexander to Wellesley. That is part of the Church Street pedestrianization pilot that will remain closed until August 22nd. Your next report coming up in less than 10 minutes with your forecast, Eric Smith.
10: Clear skies and a low of 15 degrees as we move through the morning. For the rest of the day, lots of sunshine. High of 26, feeling like 30. So it's going to be a great day if you have any outdoor chores you want to do or if you want to go for a walk. Great day overall to be outside. Low of 16 degrees overnight, and then Wednesday, sunny skies, high of 27, feeling like 33. So some humidity starts to build, but it's not uncomfortable yet. Then some clouds building into the evening with a low of 20 degrees overnight. Your high today is 26.
3: Right now in downtown Toronto, it's 17 degrees under a clear sky. 680 News Time, 4:43. A recap of the top stories this hour and sports coming up next.
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2: It's 17 degrees in downtown Toronto right now under clear skies. Good morning. I'm Logan Lidiak. Here are the top stories this hour. The Jays were buyers and sellers at this year's MLB trade deadline, making a series of moves. Starting pitcher Jose Soriano was the biggest addition to the roster, while fan favorites Kevin Gausman and Dalton Varsho were traded, along with Jeff Hoffman, who I wouldn't necessarily give the same label. The second phase of removing whales from Marineland is underway, with seven more headed to SeaWorld in San Antonio. The park has been closed since 2024 and say they are no longer able to care for the animals. And U.S. President Donald Trump says the Strait of Hormuz will open today after he canceled strikes on Iran over the weekend. He says Iran reached out pleading with him to cancel the strikes and negotiate, but Iran says no such thing happened. 680 News Time, 4:45. Now it's time for sports. From Sportsnet 590, The Fan, here's J.J. Evison.
3: All right, the Jays pitching staff strung together quite the outing in game one of their three-game set against Houston. Shane Bieber struck out six batters, allowed one earned run, and captured his third win of the season in Toronto's 3-1 victory. Meanwhile, Brendan Little struck out four over 1 1/3 innings. As for what's changed with Little to make him more effective, Jays manager John Schneider says it's all about keeping batters guessing.
4: I think being a little bit unpredictable to what he has been in the past and getting ahead of hitters, but man, his last two outings, hopefully he can build off of them. That kind of looks like him from the beginning of last year.
3: Tyler Rogers earned the save in the victory. The Blue Jays front office had a busy long weekend at MLB's trade deadline. The departures included Kevin Gausman, Dalton Varsho, and Jeff Hoffman. And the arrivals, Jose Soriano, Spencer Arrighetti, Josh Smith, and enough prospects to keep the player development staff occupied for a while. A full list of the trades can be found at sportsnet.ca. Moving to tennis in Montreal, the hometown kid Gabriel Diallo is moving on at the National Bank Open after overcoming a one-set deficit to beat Kyrian Jacquet of France 6-7, 6-3, 6-2. And in Toronto, it was mixed results for Canadians in the women's bracket. Bianca Andreescu and Rebecca Marino both out of singles play after straight set losses. On a more positive note, just her third WTA Tour match, and now Kayla Cross has her first tour win after upsetting Britain's Katie Boulter in straight sets. Oops, the Scarborough Shooting Stars beat the Brampton Honey Badgers to round out their regular season. It was a 91-77 final that sees Scarborough set a Canadian Elite Basketball League record as the first team to finish any regular season with 20 wins. Sports at 15 and 45 pass every hour or anytime at sportsnet.ca.
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1: Good morning. You're listening to 680 News Radio. I'm Dylan McGuire. Officials from U.S. President Donald Trump's self-titled Board of Peace, which is supposedly overseeing Gaza's post-war transition, met with Israeli Prime Minister Benjamin Netanyahu yesterday. They reportedly discussed a new disarmament plan reached with Hamas. Nikolay Mladenov, the High Representative for Gaza, held what they're calling constructive and detailed talks with Netanyahu and his team. Mladenov also urged Netanyahu to halt Israeli strikes in Gaza, according to two people familiar with the matter. U.S. President Donald Trump announced the agreement, part of a broader ceasefire deal reached last year. Israeli attacks have already killed more than 1,200 people since the supposed ceasefire deal was reached in October, including in strikes just this past weekend. This is All News Radio. European soccer's governing body, UEFA, is warning of possible legal action over a failed plan by global soccer governing body FIFA to sell equity in the World Cup. CNN's Coy Wire has the story.
2: Despite FIFA and its president Gianni Infantino scrapping their plans to sell stakes in FIFA competitions to private investors, the backlash from the global football community is not going away. Just days after UEFA voted unanimously to boycott FIFA competitions over the initial proposal, European football's governing body has now threatened FIFA with legal action and said any potential evidence should not be destroyed.
1: Wales became the first country to withdraw its support for Infantino's re-election as FIFA president amid the fallout from the plan to sell stakes. FIFA presidential elections are set for March. States upset over revamped tariffs and rising prices are taking the U.S. Trump administration to court. Jennifer King from the Associated Press with the story.
3: 25 states are joining a lawsuit suing the Trump administration over the latest round of double-digit tariffs. They say the basis, that countries had not done enough to crack down on imports produced by illegal forced labor, is a pretext. New York Attorney General Letitia James says after losing at the Supreme Court, the administration is once again trying to illegally raise taxes on families and businesses with a new round of tariffs. Pennsylvania Governor Josh Shapiro says the president's tariffs have injected unnecessary chaos and confusion into residents' lives and raised prices across the board. I'm Jennifer King.
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4: This August, history isn't remembered. It's made. On courts where legends rise.
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10: From the 680 Traffic Center, I'm Ben Davey. Up in Caledon, we do have some construction affecting Old School Road. East and westbound lanes are blocked from Dixie to east of Dixie. They're installing a new water main, and that'll be shut down until about August 21st. If you're downtown in Toronto, keep in mind Church Street is closed from Alexander to Wellesley for the Church Street pedestrianization pilot. And we also have Bay Street still blocked from King to Richmond. Northbound and southbound lanes are closed. That was a filming location over the long weekend. They are packing up and are going to be reopening Bay Street by 6 o'clock this morning, we're told. Southbound 427, ramped to the 409, down to a single lane. That is long-term construction. We also have long-term construction on Dorval. The northbound ramp to the eastbound QEW is closed. And east of Dorval on the QEW eastbound, you do have long-term lane realignment through there. The ramp to northbound Huron, Ontario is also closed off the eastbound QEW because of a Metrolinx project. Northbound Huron, Ontario ramp to the westbound QEW is closed until later this month. Westbound QEW ramp to southbound here, Ontario, off limits as well. South 400 south of Rutherford, we have long-term lane realignment, but no volume delays. It's a smooth drive through Vaughan as you make your way into Toronto. 404 DVP combo in excellent shape. Construction in Aurora, though, on the North 404 north of Bloomington. Far right lane is blocked there. Westbound 401 west of Whites, we've got the left lane blocked to west of Port Union in the collectors. That's long-term construction.

0: construction. And approaching Port Union, you'll find the transfers to the collectors down to a single lane. Westbound 401 ramp to Markham Road, construction has just the right lane blocked. Your next report coming up at 5:01 with your extended forecast now. Meteorologist Eric Smith.
1: Clear skies and a low of 15 degrees as we move through the morning. For the rest of the day, lots of sunshine. High of 26, feeling like 30, so very comfortable. But do remember the sunscreen, as the sun's going to be beating down pretty hard. Low of 16 degrees overnight, so a couple of very nice nights for sleeping. And then Wednesday, sunny skies, high of 27, feeling like 33. So a slight bit of humidity starts to build and some clouds into the evening. Low of 20 degrees. And then for Thursday, this is when it gets a little bit more uncomfortable. A high of 27, feeling like 35. Chance of showers and thunderstorms with a low of 20 degrees overnight. And then Friday, the humidity continues with a high of 27, feeling like 34, and another chance of showers and thunderstorms. Your high today is 26.
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4: You're listening to All News Radio. I'm Dylan McGuire. It's time for the weekly construction wrap-up, where 680's Jordan Kerr takes a look at some of the new roadwork projects around the GTA.
5: A big construction project started up at Yonge and College. Yonge Street is closed both ways through College, and westbound Carleton and College is closed from Church to Bay. This is for track and sewer replacement. Yonge will be closed until mid-August. Carleton will reopen at the end of September, and westbound College will remain closed until December. On the westbound 401, construction on the ramp to Markham Road has been set up. The right lane is closed off until October. Westbound Danforth Avenue in both directions at Birchmount will be down to a single lane around their intersection until September 4th. And starting Wednesday morning, the Park Lawn ramp to westbound Gardner will be closed for the rest of the year for an ongoing rehabilitation project. I'm Jordan Kerr.
4: The crew of an upcoming mission to the International Space Station, including a Canadian astronaut, spoke at a news conference in Houston Monday afternoon. Mathieu Caron is with the Canadian Space Agency.
6: Of course, everyone's seen Artemis II, the very successful mission with Canadian astronaut Jeremy Henson on board. And really, that captured the pride of all Canadians. And now, in the same year, we have another Canadian who's going to go to space. So Canadian astronauts Josh Kutrick will fly to space on his very first mission, but this will be the fourth long-duration mission for a Canadian astronaut to the International Space Station. You'll recall that the last time was David Saint-Jacques, who came back in 2019.
4: The crew also includes two American astronauts and a Russian cosmonaut. The launch is expected to happen by the middle of September. And the updated numbers are in, and they're looking good for your friendly neighborhood Spider-Man. ABC's Chuck Sivertson has your box office update.
7: Spider-Man Brand New Day has officially broken the record for biggest domestic debut of all time. The film earned $360 million at the box office this weekend, surpassing 2019's Avengers Endgame. Sony Pictures also confirmed the film brought in $932 million worldwide.
8: We're all insane.
7: Zac Brown Band's Fenway Park fans are all in the same boat to celebrate the country band's 15th consecutive sold-out show at the Boston Ballpark Sunday. Each and every fan in attendance was gifted a free Caribbean cruise.
9: Ready whenever you are, Michael.
7: Jafar Jackson, star of the hit movie Michael, has lined up his next project. Jackson will join Will Smith in the action thriller Supermax. The film follows an FBI investigation into a mysterious murder behind prison walls. Chuck Sievertson, ABC News.
4: Now time for your business reports. The TSX was closed down today due to the civic holiday, but with more from Wall Street's numbers, here's Bloomberg.
10: Following a costly post-pandemic stumble in which people shocked by high prices at McDonald's avoided the chain in droves, Mickey D's has coaxed many of those customers back with a fresh push into value, especially value meals. But now that could be a problem. McDonald's posts its latest earnings today, and analysts think the aggressive value moves may have yielded most of their benefit and could mean diners increasingly now trading down from higher-priced to lower-priced menu items. Fresh questions are surrounding Taco Bell and the Cyclospora outbreak. Documents obtained by Bloomberg show Michigan health authorities were in touch with Taco Bell's parent company, Yum Brands, about a parasitic outbreak in early July, nearly 2 weeks before it officially alerted consumers. The

0: Michigan Health Department discussed cyclospora with Yum Brands July 2nd. The company said it acted quickly based on Michigan's guidance and removed potentially impacted ingredients from select stores, but didn't publicly confirm the move until July 14th. Andrew O'Day, Bloomberg Radio.
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2: Due to a landmark tobacco settlement, you may qualify for a significant payment if you smoked regularly before November 20th, 1998, and were diagnosed with lung cancer, throat cancer, emphysema, or COPD. An August 31st claim deadline is approaching for Quebec diagnoses prior to March 12, 2012. Call 888-482-5852 or go to tobaccoclaimscanada.ca to learn more.
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5: Good morning. This is Tuesday, August 4th. I'm Logan Libiak. Here's what's making news right now. It'll be a new-look Jays team pushing for the playoffs through the final stretch of the season as the team made a series of major moves ahead of Monday's trade deadline.
6: Marineland says it started the second phase of its whale relocation plan just weeks after the successful transfer of six belugas to the U.S.
5: After attacks on Iran over the weekend were canceled, U.S. President Donald Trump now claims the Strait of Hormuz will be open today, while Iran denies negotiations are even underway. And one day, that was how long the strike from WestJet flight attendants lasted, as the airline and union representing them have come to a new tentative agreement.
7: Hours after the trade deadline, the Blue Jays beat Dalton Varsho. Yeah, that was weird. And the Astros plus will check in at the National Bank Open Sports at 15.
8: Wall Street starts the trading day with the Dow Jones at a record high after massive moves for Microsoft and Amazon, and the price for oil back on an upswing. Business at 26.
5: 680 News Time, 5:01. Time for Rogers Xfinity Internet. Traffic and weather together on the ones. Here's Ben Davey.
9: Good morning, Logan. This report brought to you by the City of Toronto. Happy Tuesday morning. It's back to work for most of us, and not seeing anything in terms of volume delays just yet. Our major GTA highways are all accident-free and very lightly traveled. And you'll be happy to know road conditions in excellent shape on this Tuesday morning drive. 401 looking good across the top of the city. We just have long-term construction on the westbound side of the 401 west of White's. Some lane restrictions in effect as you make your way towards Port Union. Left lane blocked in the collectors, and the transfers to the collectors down to a single lane. That's not causing any volume delays just yet. West 401 ramp to Markham Road has some right lane construction, but the ramp itself is open. No eastbound 401 problems at all. All of the overnight construction that you might be used to put on hold for the long weekend, so enjoy that drive. It's a nice one. Southbound 400 looking good from Barrie into Toronto. We do have that long-term lane realignment in Vaughan south of Rutherford Road, but no delay through there just yet. North 404 north of Bloomington in Aurora, far right lane taken out for bridge construction. QEW looking good both directions. Keep in mind the westbound QEW ramp to southbound here Ontario is still closed, along with the northbound here Ontario ramp to the westbound QEW. Northbound Dorval ramp to the eastbound QEW is closed, and you can't get on northbound here Ontario from the east QEW either. That ramp is available for the southbound lanes on here Ontario only. Southbound 427 ramp to the 409 down to a single lane for construction, and in about an hour hour, Bay Street will reopen northbound and southbound between King and Richmond. It was shut down both directions for a filming project. 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

0: /leashyourdog. A message from the City of Toronto. Your next report in less than 10 minutes. With the forecast now, here's meteorologist Derek Smith.
1: We are below the normal low for this time of year. It should be around 17 degrees, but we're 15 going through the morning. Clear skies, and for the rest of the day, lots of sunshine. High of 26, feeling like 30, so it's going to be very comfortable. Great day for you to be outside. Remember the sunscreen, though, as the UV index is going to be quite high, with a low of 16 degrees overnight. Your high today is 26.
2: Right now in downtown Toronto, it's 17 degrees under a clear sky. 680 News Time, 503. The Blue Jays managed to accomplish something few teams even attempt at the trade deadline. As 680's J.J. Evison tells us, they bought for the future while selling the present.
3: Toronto moves pending free agents Kevin Gausman and Jeff Hoffman, along with Dalton Varsho and top prospect Arjun Namala, but immediately reinvested by acquiring Jose Soriano, one of the American League's most effective young starters, and Spencer Arrighetti, another controllable arm with swing and miss stuff. The club also deepened both the major league roster and the farm system by adding utility player Josh Smith, speed-first prospect Ty Suthesine, on-base machine Brett Bateman, left-hander Desan Hill, right-hander John Klein, and infielder Jarmuri Pena. It's a deadline built around one idea: stay competitive now while giving the next Blue Jays core a much stronger foundation. For more information on all of the trades completed at the deadline, visit sportsnet.ca. I'm J.J. Evison.
2: 680 News Time, 504. Happening now, Toronto Fire are on scene of an apartment fire near St. Jamestown that broke out early this morning. The two-alarm blaze broke out in an apartment at 666 Ontario Street just after 3. Toronto Fire say the blaze started in one unit on the ninth floor, causing an evacuation of multiple units. EMS say two children and one adult were transported to hospital with non-life-threatening injuries. 680 News Time, 505. Seven more whales are on the move from Marineland, headed to a new home at an aquarium in the United States. Lisa Laporte from the Canadian Press has more.
4: Marineland says it started the second phase of its whale relocation plan. This comes just weeks after the successful transfer of six belugas to Shedd Aquarium in Chicago and San Antonio SeaWorld. It says the seven beluga whales that were getting shipped on Monday are all going to SeaWorld's San Antonio location.
2: Marineland has been closed to the public since 2024 as it looks to sell the park and its sprawling property just a short distance from the famous Horseshoe Falls. The park has said it is running out of money and can no longer care for the whales. The White House called off another massive planned attack on Iran over the weekend. The cancellation came after, according to U.S. President Donald Trump, Iran offered to negotiate a deal. But as ABC Chief Washington correspondent Jonathan Carl tells us, the Iranians are telling a different version of the story.
5: I want to give them every last chance before decapitation.
6: Trump insists he called off the attack because Iran's leaders asked him to.
5: They called me. And they said, please don't attack. We'll make a deal.
6: That's the real. It's at least the seventh time Trump has threatened a major new attack, only to call it off, claiming progress on peace talks. Iran flatly denied any negotiations with the U.S. were underway.
2: Trump also claims that the Strait of Hormuz will be reopened today. Following a one-day strike, WestJet and the union representing its flight attendants have reached a tentative agreement. It comes following months of negotiations, with the union citing flight attendant wages and unpaid groundwork as key sticking points throughout the dispute. City News reporter Afia Ba has the details of the agreement.
7: 4,400 WestJet flight attendants went on strike on Sunday. The tentative deal reached on Monday between the airline and QP, the union representing the flight attendants, includes a 13% pay increase starting in October, then a 2.5% pay bump for the next 3 years. It also includes new duty pay premium, which the airline says is meant to address the cabin crew's claim of unpaid work.
2: QP WestJet component says the deal will now be presented to its members for ratification. 680 News Time, 507. Canada's Bianca Andreescu is out of the women's main draw at the National Bank Open. The 2019 tournament champion lost in straight sets to Nikola Bartikova of Czechia in Toronto Sunday after leading the opening set 5-2. Following the result, Andreescu reflected on her performance.
8: There are definitely a lot of positives. Stepping out on the court, I've had the opportunity to do this many times. just sucks that obviously I couldn't, I guess, figure it out today.
2: In the meantime, Kayla Cross of London, Ontario, picked up her first WTA win at the tournament on Monday with a straight sets upset of Britain's Katie Bolter. In BC, officials say two planes crashed midair near Chilliwack Airport on Sunday. The planes were from a pair of flight schools and crashed near the city over BC's Fraser Valley. Gary Atkins with the Chilliwack Airport says one aircraft carrying two occupants safely landed at the airport, while the second plane was submerged in a quarry lagoon with one person on board. Despite five ambulances being deployed to the area, no patients were taken to hospital. Chilliwack is home to some 112,000 people and is about 100 kilometers east of Vancouver. 680 News Time, 508. A legendary rock group are set to make the first Canadian stop of their world tour in Toronto tonight. Frontman Dave Grohl and the Foo Fighters are set to take over Rogers Stadium. It's the first time in 8 years they've performed here in the city, last taking the stage at the Rogers Center in July of 2018. Tonight marks the first concert in Canada as part of the band's Take Cover tour with Queens of the Stone Age opening. The band was previously scheduled to return to Toronto in 2022 as part of their tour that summer, but the show was canceled along with all other stops on the tour following the death of drummer Taylor Hawkins. Following the show, they'll head back to the U.S. and then Brazil for a couple tour dates before returning to Canada for three straight shows in Regina, Edmonton, and Vancouver throughout September. Gates open at Rogers Stadium around 5:30. The gas price update coming next.
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2: 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Enpro says the price did not change at midnight, holding at $1.72.9 a liter at most GTA stations. Traffic and weather together coming at you next. 680 News Time, 510.
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2: 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Here's Ben Davey.
0: Hey Logan, this report for Foodland. Very quiet on our GTA highways on this early start to our Tuesday morning drive. Road conditions in excellent shape. 404 DVP combo moving well. No delays at all on the Gardner Expressway into or out of the downtown. And the 427 looks good both directions between Vaughan and Etobicoke. City streets, we've got a few things to mention here. North and southbound Church closed from Alexander to Wellesley. That is for the Church Street pedestrianization pilot. Also keep in mind, Bay Street is still closed until 6 o'clock this morning between King and Richmond. So north and southbound lanes blocked. It was shut down all weekend for a movie filming set. They will be reopening that within the hour. And Kyle mentioned this earlier. We'll throw it out there again. We do have some TTC and sewer track work that's affecting Yonge and College in Carleton. So north and southbound Yonge at College closed until middle of this month. And eastbound College in Carleton from Bay to Church is down to a single lane. So you may find that get a little bit congested as traffic starts to fill in through the morning drive. 401 looking very good both directions. No collisions, no lanes blocked, just some long-term construction on the westbound 401 west of White. So not working on it right now, but you will find lane restrictions. Far left lane taken out approaching Port Union in the collectors and the transfers to the collectors down to a single lane. Just some minor construction there that could cause delays as we head through the morning, but nothing substantial at this time. Westbound 401 ramp to Markham. Markham Road has some right lane construction. Highway 400 looks good between Barrie and Toronto, both directions. No collisions, no delays. We do have long-term lane realignment, though, on the southbound side of the 400.

0: south of Rutherford Road. Locals love fresh beef, so get 10% off well-marbled cut from Canada AAA beef when you buy two of the same cut. See in-store for details. Your next report in less than 10 minutes. With your forecast now, here's meteorologist Eric Smith.
1: We're going to be dry and sunny for the next couple of days, so they're going to be great days for you to get outside. Now, for this morning, clear skies, low of 15 degrees, and for the rest of the day, sunshine, high of 26, feeling like 30. So a very comfortable day overall, low of 16 degrees overnight, and then Wednesday, slight bit of humidity starts to build, a high of 27, feeling like 33, with sun and then some clouds start building in for the evening with a low of 20 degrees overnight. Your high today is 26.
2: Right now in downtown Toronto, it's 17 degrees under clear skies. 680 News Time, 5:13, a preview of the morning show and sports coming up next.
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5: Looking for a peaceful retreat after a long day or a delightful start to a lazy morning? Lean back in a stressless recliner and enjoy the

0: Reaction from Blue Jays fans over stalwarts from last year's American League champions being part of the trade deadline moves that saw the team load up on a big arm for the starting rotation while adding younger, less experienced players who could become valuable assets down the road. Our Simon Bennett has a full story coming up in sports, along with how the Jays fared in Houston last night and flights resuming for WestJet after the union representing the 4,400 flight attendants reached a tentative agreement. There are a few hiccups, though. Logan.
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2: Hey, Logan, good morning. And yeah, they made moves. Staying in Toronto colors, though, Shane Bieber, who was actually pretty good last night, Houston, 9 hits scattered on a run through 5 2/3. It was a 3-1 win over the Astros, still 4 games out of the last wild card, which is why much of yesterday happened. And, of course, Gosman Sunday, Dalton Varsho down the club, down the hall of the Houston clubhouse, faced the Jays as an Astro. They got pitcher Spencer Arrigetti, Jeff Hoppe to the Twins for a bunch of prospects and cap space. They also filled the hole left by Gosman's departure. Jose Soriano from the Angels, Urshan Namala, the most notable of the prospects going to L.A. Utility infielder Josh Smith coming from Texas, along with Josh Steven, the pitcher Adam Macko. Also, Bieber, George Springer, and Max Scherzer not dealt. So now the focus on the rest of the season. It's Freddie Savage on the mound tonight in Houston at 8 o'clock on Sportsnet 590 The Fan and Sportsnet. The National Bank Open, rough day for 2019 champ Bianca Andreescu. Couldn't finish the first set up 5-2, and Nicola Bontukova dropped their first round match in straight sets. Nice win for Kayla Cross from London. The upset over Katie Bolter. Highlights today at Sobeys Stadium include Toronto's Catherine Seabove against Marta Kostyuk, who made the semis at both the French Open and Wimbledon this year. And Montreal, Gabriel Diallo with his first main draw win at home, beat Kyrian Jacquet. Full coverage in Toronto and Montreal all day today on Sportsnet. And the Tempo have lost 6 in a row, crushed by injuries, faced Golden State for the second time in 3 nights at 10. Sports at 15 and 45 past every hour or anytime at sportsnet.ca.
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1: 680 News Time, 5:18. 13 hospitals in Ontario are trialing an artificial intelligence tool that predicts who is at risk of getting delirium. Dr. Amal Verma and Dr. Fahad Razak created an AI prediction calculator that suggests which patients to prioritize to prevent from getting delirium. Razak explains how the disorder affects your body.
8: Delirium is your brain failing. It is, you've heard of heart failure or kidney failure. Your brain is a really complex physiologic organ. And under critical illness, patients admitted with a pneumonia, the medication we use, their brain starts to not work properly. They're very confused.
1: Research shows about 1 in 4 adults become delirious during a hospital admission. An arrest has been made in relation to one of the 3 wildfires burning in Washington state. Aaron Farinacci was arrested Monday night for allegedly starting the Old Trails fire Saturday afternoon. Spokane County Sheriff John Knowles said the 37-year-old is suspected of starting a blaze that consumed thousands of acres and destroyed hundreds of buildings, most of them homes, with waterproof matches.
9: He was found to be in possession of some waterproof matches and a butane lighter.
1: Knowles credits an observant citizen with reporting a suspicious behavior before seeing smoke rising. Farinacci is now being held on $1 million bond. Traffic and weather together on the ones coming up next. 680 News Time, 5:20.
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2: 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Here's Ben Davey.
3: Thank you, Logan. This update is for Don Valley North Toyota. And nothing new since we spoke last. Our major highways are all wide open and moving very well. We're not even seeing anything starting to fill in just yet. Morning rush is right on the doorstep, so that's going to change very soon. But right now, the 401 is smooth sailing across Toronto both ways. Some long-term construction, of course, on the westbound 401 west of White's to beyond Port Union. You lose the far left lane through there, but no delays just yet. And approaching Port Union, the transfers to the collectors are down to a single lane. West 401 ramp to Markham Road has right lane construction, but the ramp itself is open. No problems on the Gardner Expressway just yet. It's a clear drive into and out of the downtown. 404 DVP combo also in excellent shape, and no delays on the 427 either direction between Vaughan and Etobicoke. We do have some long-term construction affecting the QEW westbound. QEW ramp to southbound Huron Ontario still closed, along with the northbound Huron Ontario ramp to the westbound QEW. That all should be reopening at some point this month. Northbound Dorval ramp to the eastbound QEW closed for long-term construction. East of Dorval, you've got that lane realignment on the eastbound QEW, and the ramp to northbound here, Ontario, is closed. Downtown, north and southbound Bay closed from King to Richmond. That was a filming location over the long weekend. They expect that to be reopened and cleared by 6 o'clock this morning. Keep in mind, we have Church Street closed both directions between Alexander and Wellesley. That's part of the Church Street pedestrianization pilot. It should be reopening in a couple of weeks. And up in Caledon, Old School Road closed both directions from Dixie to east of it for water main construction. Boasting some of the best brand loyalty in Canada, not that Don Valley North Toyota likes to boast, visit the showroom or donvalleynorthtoyota.com, a division of Wayne's Auto Group. Jordan Kerr next door in the studio beside me. He's got your next traffic report at 5:31 and through the morning. Enjoy your day. Let's get you caught up on the weather forecast. Once again, here's meteorologist Eric Smith.
4: Temperatures are all trending around that seasonal mark of 27 degrees, but we do have some humidity starting to build midweek. Now for this morning, clear skies, low of 15 degrees for the rest of the day. Lots of sunshine, high of 26, feeling like 30, so a great day if you want to get outside. Low of 16 degrees overnight, and then Wednesday, we're going to be sunny, high of 27, feeling like 33. This is when the humidity starts to build, but it's not too uncomfortable yet. Low of 20 degrees overnight, and then Thursday gets a little bit more uncomfortable. High of 27, feeling like 35, and we do have a chance of showers and thunderstorms as well. And then Friday, mainly cloudy, high of 27. Feeling like 34, and a chance of showers and thunderstorms as well. Your high today is 26.
2: Right now in downtown Toronto, it's 17 degrees under clear skies. 680 News Time, 5:23.
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2: 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Another Canadian astronaut is preparing for a mission in space. As just months after Canadian astronaut Jeremy Hansen was a mission specialist on the Artemis II lunar flyby, now Joshua Kutrick from Eastern Alberta is one of four members assigned to NASA's SpaceX Crew 13 mission to the International Space Station. Kutrick says two missions in 1 year is a source of inspiration for young Canadians.
8: We're at a truly defining moment. The future of spaceflight for Canada is very, very bright if he chooses to be so. There's going to be a lot of opportunity for future Canadian astronauts, engineers, scientists.

0: just more than there was for me growing up. If you're young in Canada and you like space.
1: The crew will spend 6 months at the Orbiting Space Lab to conduct experiments and maintenance work. They're set to take off from the Kennedy Space Center in Florida on September 12th. Award-winning writer and poet Benjamin Alier Seans has died at the age of 71. Seans was the first Latino to win the Penn Faulkner Prize and an ordained Catholic priest who eventually left the order and came out as gay. In 2012, he published the novel Aristotle and Dante Discover the Secrets of the Universe, a story of two Mexican-American boys falling in love. The book received a pair of citations for outstanding LGBTQ plus literature after its publishing. A spokesperson for Simon & Schuster Children's Publishing says Seans died last week in Texas after a lengthy illness. 680 News Time, 526, your Market Minute coming up next.
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8: Good morning. Stocks are coming into the trading session this morning with Dow futures on the rise a day after the blue chip index hit a record high. Gained 693 points in a Monday trade at 53,178. And right now, Dow futures up another 65 points. Coming off a day where we saw massive gains for Microsoft, Meta, and Amazon. And this in reaction to some extent, last week's earnings updates from those heavyweights. Microsoft stock has gone up by 25% over 3 days, adding $750 billion in market value. And seeing in pre-market action this morning, Palantir up 16% after the AI data company blew past Wall Street earnings estimates in its latest quarter. The NASDAQ yesterday was at 25,953 at the close, up 540 points, 2.1%. International markets this morning, the Tokyo Nikkei bounced with a gain of a third of a percent. Frankfurt Stax Index up 0.8%. Bay Street will be back from a three-day weekend today for the TSX. Price for oil, after dropping below $80 per barrel in the Monday trade, it's back up a dollar this morning at 81.34. The Canadian dollar steady at 71.22. At the Business Center, I'm Mike Eppel.
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1: Right now in downtown Toronto, 16 degrees under clear skies. 680 News Time, 5:30.
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11: It's Tuesday, August 4th. Good morning. I'm Catherine Jeté.
12: I'm Paul Cook. Here's what's making news right now.
8: An early morning apartment fire near Sherburn and Wellesley sent

0: an adult and two children to hospital. Several other residents are now out of their units.
1: Service is ramping back up at WestJet with flight attendants back on the job after a one-day strike that brought the airline to a standstill.
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2: Rogers Stadium hosting three straight nights of music starting tonight with Foo Fighters, not music to the ears of area residents who have complained about the venue's excessive noise levels.
4: A busy deadline for the Blue Jays. Varsho and Hoffman gone. They got a starting pitcher as well. They also beat the Astros last night. Sports at 45.
5: Wall Street starts the trading day with the Dow at a record high. The price for oil on the rebound. 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
1: It's time for Rogers Xfinity Internet. Traffic and weather together on the ones. And at the traffic center, it's Jordan Kerr. Good morning, Jordan.
7: Good morning, Catherine. Good morning, Paul. Well, not a bad start to the drive. Yesterday was a holiday, which means overnight not much happened in terms of construction. Just some long-term work on the southbound 427. Ramp to the 409s down to a single lane until November, the end of November. And at the QEW in Huron, Ontario, we have the westbound QEW ramp to southbound Huron, Ontario off limits. The eastbound QEW ramp to northbound Huron, Ontario off limits. That's supposed to be done early August, which is, well, this month. We'll let you know when that starts to clear up. Next report's at 5:41, and now with the forecast, we say good morning to Denise Andriacci.
8: Mainly sunny today and seasonal. Light wind out of the south. Our guaranteed high is 28 degrees. It's a very comfortable afternoon. We have very subtle humidity creeping in, so it's just a nice summer day. Our overnight low is near 16. Mainly sunny Wednesday. Increasing cloud late day. Highs also near 28 degrees. The guaranteed high today, 28.
6: And right now we are at 15 degrees with a few clouds. 680 News Time, 5:32.
1: Breaking news from the St. Jamestown neighborhood, where a fire at a high-rise apartment building has sent three people to hospital, including two children.
6: 680's Kevin Meisner joins us live from the scene near Wellesley and Sherburn with the latest. Good morning, Kevin.
0: Yeah, good morning, Paul. This fire broke out a couple of hours ago, 2.5 hours ago, just after 3 o'clock in the morning. Toronto Fire telling us the fire broke out inside a ninth floor apartment unit. I'm just standing at the base of the building here looking up, and I can see that the fire has destroyed a significant portion of the balcony. It's actually melted, and the railing has actually collapsed somewhat. It does appear as though the fire breaking out on the ninth floor caused an intense amount of heat that then affected the floor down below. I can see firefighters' flashlights in the process of kind of examining that ninth floor balcony. I can see them just inside as well. We do know that a number of people were evacuated from this apartment building, a number of people taken to shelter elsewhere, and we do know that a number of patients were assessed on scene, including two people, two children, and an adult taken to hospital. What we believe is smoke inhalation, and it's not considered life-threatening. Reporting live, I'm Kevin Meisner.
1: 6:30 News Time, 5:33. Plenty of changes for the Blue Jays, who were busy before last night's trade deadline with the cloud of their disappointing season hanging over them. 6:30's Simon Bennett is here live, breaking it all down. Good morning, Simon.
9: Hey, Catherine, good morning. And much like the end of last year's World Series, they were tears, maybe of a different kind. Dalton Varsho traded to Houston, who the Jays faced last night. He literally walked to the other clubhouse and wore Astros colors, before which he told media he and now fellow ex-J Kevin Gausman cried together on the plane south Sunday.
10: Obviously, wish those guys the best, because I really do care for a lot of those guys, especially the coaches, and it's hard.
9: Yeah, they got pitcher Spencer Arrighetti back in that deal. Also, Jeff Hoffman to the Minnesota Twins for prospects, but he also acquired an arm, Jose Soriano from the LA Angels. A bunch of potentials going to the Angels, including their number two prospect, Arjun Namala. Now, why here? Unlike Gausman's expiring contract, Soriano under team control through 2028. All this with the Jays unable to turn that corner this year. GM Ross Atkins sums it up.
11: We waited as long as we possibly could to see if there was going to be a turn.
9: Now, notably, pending free agents not dealt, George Springer, Max Scherzer, and Shane Bieber, who got the win at the Jays beat Houston last night. Reporting live, I'm Simon Bennett.
6: 680 News Time, 5:35. Well, it's about to get loud in North York. The summer concert season continues at Rogers Stadium, where three straight nights of major shows could have area residents reaching for the earplugs. 680 Scott Burnett joins us live with a preview. Good morning, Scott.
12: Good morning, Paul and Catherine. Yeah, for concert lovers like myself, this is a pretty epic lineup. It all begins tonight with Foo Fighters, their first

0: trip back to the city since 2018, and they're bringing fellow rockers Queen of the Stone Age, Queens of the Stone Age, as their opener, and there are still tickets available. Tomorrow night, it's Guns N' Roses, followed by country star Chris Stapleton on Thursday. Later this month, K-pop stars BTS play two nights, while AC/DC closes out the season September 16th. For music lovers, it's everything you could ask for. For area residents, not so much. Noise has been a constant issue since the venue's opening. Willowdale councillor Lily Chen saying she can feel the concerts in her apartment.
1: I hear from residents every time there's a concert because that sound is traveling such a distance. And, you know, even though we have a vibrant downtown, we're kind of a sleepy suburb. This is not what people signed up for.
0: Entertainment giant Live Nation, though, says so far no concert at Rogers Stadium this year has exceeded noise bylaw levels, and they continue to monitor sound from the stadium. As for any additional sound mitigation measures, the Live Nation only saying they're in close contact with city officials. Reporting live, I'm Scott Burnett.
2: 680 News Time, 5:36. The first full week of August looks like it'll have some solid summer days, at least today and tomorrow. 680 weather specialist Denise Andriacci says the rain rolls in later this week, and that's definitely not what some communities want.
3: But that chance for showers and thunderstorms creeps back in on Thursday. So we'll be keeping a close eye on the radar for, again, those heavy downpours. Some communities in southern Ontario have seen over 200 millimeters of rain in the past couple of weeks.
2: St. Catharines has seen a hurricane's worth of rain in under a week. Mayor Matt Sisko says they've been dealing with the disaster alone in a social media video message.
4: We've gone through the normal channels. We've worked as hard as we can with the bureaucracy to see what can be done. But still, the city has been left to fend for itself. So I am respectfully requesting at this time that the federal, provincial governments get together and find a way to provide some form of disaster relief assistance to the city of St. Catharines.
2: Premier Ford has posted online saying the province will work closely with impacted areas to provide support and to assist with flood recovery. Officials say there is significant property damage because of these historic storms. Both St. Catharines and Lincoln have declared states of emergency.
5: 680 News Time, 5:37. WestJet is working on getting its planes back in the air after reaching a tentative deal, ending a one-day strike that created a nightmare-long weekend for those traveling with the airline. City's Sophia Baugh reports the two sides came to an agreement after just one day. All flights were grounded.
6: QP says the tentative agreement will be presented to its members for a ratification vote. Negotiations between the two sides had been ongoing since the start of the year. Though the company's workout notice has been withdrawn and flight attendants are back to work, it may take some time for flight operations to get back to normal. WestJet put out a statement saying in part that they know disruption has been frustrating for guests and they are sorry, adding that their teams are working hard to restore service and get their guests to their destinations as quickly as possible.
5: The union says flight attendants now have 30 days to ratify the agreement.
2: Peel police were brought in to help clear out the Brampton Sports Park near Kennedy and the 407 last night. It was the scene of the Jambana One World Festival, an annual event described as being a celebration of Emancipation Day. Just before 7 p.m., police posted on social media they were shutting down the event, but later said it ended at its regularly scheduled time of 8:30 p.m. There were reports fights broke out and people rushed the fences as the crowd dispersed. There are no reports of injuries or arrests.
5: Seven more beluga whales from Greenland have been relocated to the U.S., the park says. It's begun the second phase of its whale relocation plan 2 weeks after successfully transferring six belugas to San Antonio and Chicago. Latest group left the shuttered Niagara Falls Park yesterday and have been moved to SeaWorld in San Antonio, Texas. Greenland's been closed to the public since 2024 after the death of its owner. It's been involved in a back-and-forth battle with the federal government over the care of the whales and threatened to euthanize them if it didn't get emergency funding.
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2: 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You'll hear traffic and weather together.
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2: It's time for Rogers Xfinity Internet. Traffic and weather together on the ones. Here's Jordan Kerr.
10: And this report is brought to you by Park and Fly. Not too much going on right now on the southbound 427, the ramp to the 409.

0: lines down to a single lane for long-term construction till the end of November. Getting a little busy on that ramp right now. Westbound on the 401 getting busy through the 412 towards Salem. Just the start of the volume through here. And speaking of that area, the westbound 401 ramp to the 412 was supposed to be closed last week for some construction, for some long-term work. That has not happened yet. So if you see the sign saying it's supposed to be closed, it is still open. Again, that's the westbound 401 ramp to the 412. Still not shut down. We still don't have any details on how long that's going to last. Once it does go into place, we'll let you know once it actually happens. Southbound on the 410, getting busy from Sandalwood to Beauvais, just the start of the delay right now. On the Toronto-bound QEW, no big delays right now, and the DVP north and southbound in great shape. On city streets, there's a closure of Bay from King to Richmond. That's for filming. That should be wrapped up in the next 20 minutes. And also happening on city streets, later on this morning, starting at 7, westbound Danforth is going to be put down to a single lane at Birchmount. That's all because of construction. 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Next report is at 5:51 with the forecast. Here's Denise Andriacci.
1: Mainly sunny day today. We've got a calm couple of days before the next chance of showers and thunderstorms. So enjoy that sunshine. Our guaranteed high is 28. We are calm and clear through the evening and overnight. Tomorrow, sunny and also near 28 degrees. And then Thursday, we'll have some sunny breaks, but scattered showers and the risk of thunderstorms. Our guaranteed high for today, 28 degrees.
2: And right now, it is 15 degrees with a few clouds. 680 News Time, 5:43.
3: Donald Trump has issued another ultimatum to Iran.
2: As CNN's John Berman reports, it comes after the U.S. president called off strikes and promised to continue talks with the country.
4: President Trump in the Oval Office warning that Iran has one last chance to make a deal.
5: This is the last chance. This is not something that, if it doesn't happen, this is the last chance for them to sign a good document.
4: The president has backed off threats against Iran before. Most recently, over the weekend, the president canceled a plan for major new strikes, saying that he agreed to requests from multiple countries, including Iran, quote, to hold off on any attack in that the parameters of a deal had been agreed to.
2: He also claimed talks between the U.S. and Iran would start Monday and a Strait of Hormuz deal was in place. But Iran denied any negotiations are ongoing.
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3: It's a clear sky, 17 degrees in downtown Toronto. Good morning. I'm Catherine Jeté.
2: I'm Paul Cook. Here are the top stories this Tuesday morning.
3: An early morning fire near Sherburn and Wellesley has sent three people to hospital, including two children. The fire broke out in a ninth floor unit of a high-rise apartment building, forcing several residents from their homes. Major moves from the Jays on trade deadline day, including the departure of ace Kevin Gausman and a tearful goodbye from a center fielder. You'll hear the details seconds away in sports. And it's not yet clear when WestJet will get back to normal operations, but flights are slowly getting in the air after a one-day strike by cabin crew. About 4,400 flight attendants walked off the job early Sunday after the two sides couldn't reach a deal in time.
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11: That's an emotional trade deadline for the Blue Jays. It had to be weird for Dalton Barshow. Traded to the Astros with the Jays in Houston. He literally walked to the other clubhouse and wore an Astros uniform against his old friends. Not weird at all. By the way, 1-for-4 last night. Shane Bieber with a solid 5 2/3 as Toronto got the 3-1 win last night. Alejandro Kirk with his fourth homer of the season. As for the deals, Toronto got pitcher Spencer Arrigetti back from Houston for Barshow.

0: Jeff Hoff of Minnesota for a handful of prospects. They also got starting pitcher Jose Soriano from the LA Angels for a package that includes their number two prospect, Arjun Namala. The thing with Soriano, replacing Gosman essentially in a rotation, but two more years of control for the club. Utility infielder Josh Smith also coming from Texas. And now we just play. Sportsnet 590 The Fan and Sportsnet have game two against Houston at 8 o'clock tonight. Bianca Andreescu out in the first round for the third time in 4 years at the National Bank Open. The 2019 winner fell 7-5-6-4 to Nikola Bartunkova. Kayla Cross from London, 172nd in the world with the upset of a Katie Boulder. And Montreal Gabriel Diallo, who grew up minutes from IGA Stadium, beat Kyrian Jacquet for his first main draw win in home soil. Tons of tennis today, all day on Sportsnet. The Toronto Tempo look to snap their six-game slide. It's a 10 o'clock start at Golden State. Sports at 15 and 45 past every hour or anytime at sportsnet.ca.
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1: A 15-year-old boy faces murder charges in the shooting deaths of two other teens in Hamilton last week. The victims, a 16 and an 18-year-old, were shot last Wednesday in Stony Creek. Police say the boy turned himself in. He's been charged with 2 counts of second-degree murder, 4 counts of attempted murder. A 34-year-old woman has also been charged with accessory after the fact to murder and obstructing police. Investigators originally said they believe the shootings may have been in retaliation for an earlier incident involving bear spray. Toronto Community Housing is reportedly struggling to respond to safety calls. According to the Toronto Star, there's growing demand from tenants, but TCHC's special in-house constables are struggling to meet dispatch call response targets because of limited staffing. The findings are detailed in the unit's 2025 year-end report released last month. As of July, the unit is on track to reach more than 145,000 calls, which is a record number compared with the year before. Half of those calls resulted in officer dispatches. The report notes that while the dispatch response system did improve last year, it remains under pressure and did not meet its goal times. This is 6:80 News Radio. A concerning report from Kids Help Phone finds more young people in this city are reaching out for help in the middle of the night. It finds a 19% increase in new nighttime texting conversation to hotline in the first 6 months of the year compared to the same time last year. Kids Help Phone considers nighttime texting to be between 8 p.m. and 8 a.m. In the first 6 months of 2025, it had nearly 8,200 new conversations. That number rose to just over 9,700 this year. The president and CEO of the nonprofit describes the figure to the Toronto Star as a canary in a coal mine and demonstrates how young people need more support. Top issues young people text about include anxiety and stress.
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2: It's time for Roger's Xfinity Internet traffic and weather together on the ones. Here's Jordan Kerr.
3: 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Westbound 401 is busy from the 412 to Salem. After that, it opens up. No big delays after that. Southbound 400 getting a little busy approaching the 401. And southbound on the 427, busy on the ramp to the 409 where there's single lane construction. Eastbound 401 right now in good shape. No issues on the Toronto bound QEW or Gardner. And the DVP heading into downtown is in decent shape as well. So off to a good start to the drive. Just noticing a bit of a bunch up on the southbound 400, south of Highway 89 as well. So just watch out for that. It's really not too bad this time of the morning. 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Next report's at 6:01 with the forecast. Here's Denise Andriachi.
4: 28 is our guaranteed high today. It's sunny and seasonal, very comfortable afternoon. We have just some subtle humidity moving in, very high UV index today. Mainly clear down to 16 tonight. Mainly sunny to start the day on Wednesday. We'll see some increasing cloud late day, also near 28. And then scattered showers and the risk of thunderstorms on Thursday. Friday, sunny breaks, but also the chance of showers. The guaranteed high for today, 28 degrees.
1: And right now, it's 16 degrees and clear.
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6: Due to a landmark tobacco settlement, you may qualify for a significant payment if you smoked regularly before November 20th, 1998 and were diagnosed with lung cancer, throat cancer, emphysema, or COPD. 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
2: 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In this morning's entertainment update, Spider-Man is heading to IMAX, and we're getting a preview of a new movie starring an Oscar-winning actor.
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8: We've got our first trailer for Mahershala Ali's next movie, Your Mother, Your Mother, Your Mother. The two-time Academy Award winner plays a religious hitman navigating single fatherhood after the death of his wife. The film hits theaters September 25th.
9: Hi, my name is Peter Parker.
8: Spider-Man Brand New Day is finally hitting IMAX theaters after its opening weekend success. The superhero movie will start playing in IMAX on August 6th, now that the Odyssey's exclusive window is over. A new sitcom from Friends co-creator Marta Kaufman is coming to Prime Video. The new show, Dinks, follows a couple building their life together without any kids. Chuck Sievertson, ABC News.
2: Taste of the Danforth returns to Greektown this Friday after a two-year absence. Was canceled the last 2 years after losing more than $250,000. It's coming back this year thanks to $450,000 from the city and the province. Four former local, provincial, and federal politicians have sent a letter to Prime Minister Mark Carney asking why the federal government hasn't also contributed. It's signed by Mike Layton, Dennis Mills, David Collinette, and Arthur Potts. It says FIFA World Cup events receive funding from all three levels of government, but Taste of the Danforth, a beloved long-time local tradition, failed to get that same cross-government support. Coming up in 60 seconds, you'll hear the Market Minute.
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3: And now the Dynamic Market Minute. Here is Mike Apple.
4: Well, good morning. Coming off a massive move in the markets on the Monday trade, powered by quarterly earnings and the move back in to investors for the tech stocks, AI heavyweights, and some of those unloved Mag 7 stocks in the first half of the year. Of late, they've been massive, with Apple, Amazon, Meta, and shares of Alphabet, all big market movers. Following the latest quarterly earnings updates, shares of Microsoft have gained 25% over the past three trading days, adding $750 billion in market value. Shares of Amazon have jumped by over 10% over two trading sessions. Alphabet was up another 4.8% in the Monday trade. So far this morning, looking at Palantir Technologies gaining 16% as that AI data company reported stellar quarterly earnings after the close of trade on Monday. Intel's up 3.5%. SpaceX is above 116 after bottoming out at $104 in the Monday session. Bay Street was closed yesterday for the civic holiday in Ontario. The markets overseas this morning trending to the upside, with the Tokyo Nikkei up by 0.25%. The Frankfurt DAX index right now up 0.8%. Price for oil trading at $81.48 a barrel. It's up $1.14. The price for crude, though, had dropped by over 8% in the previous two trading days, below $80 in the Monday session, seeing a bounce this morning. The Canadian dollar is holding at $71.21. Gold trade up $25 at $41.16, and Bitcoin down $200 to $63,500. At the Business Center, I'm Mike Apple.
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3: Right now, downtown, it's a clear sky, 17 degrees. In Mississauga, just a few clouds and 15 degrees. 680 News Radio is CFTR AM Toronto at 6 o'clock.
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2: It's Tuesday, August 4th. Good morning. I'm Paul Cook.
3: I'm Catherine Jette. Here are the top stories right now.
11: Two children are among the three people injured in a brief but intense apartment fire early this morning near Sherburn and Wellesley.
2: Flights are slowly getting back in the air at WestJet after a one-day strike with the airline and its flight attendants reaching a tentative contract deal.
12: More beluga whales from Marineland have been relocated to aquariums in the U.S. Six in the latest group are now in San Antonio, Texas.
13: It's a concert lover's dream in North York this week.
14: You in the jungle, baby!
13: Three straight nights, three big names at Rogers Stadium, and possibly more noise leaking from the venue into area residents' homes.
15: The Jays beat the Astros last night, hours after saying goodbye to Varsho on Hoffman at the deadline. Plus, a busy Monday at the National Bank Open Sports at 15.
4: Wall Street starts the trading day with the Dow at a record. Microsoft on its best three-day run in 26 years. And earnings due today from McDonald's and SpaceX. Business at 26.
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2: Rogers, Xfinity Internet traffic and weather together on the ones. Jordan Kerr is at the traffic center. Good morning, Jordan.
14: Good morning, Paul. Morning, Catherine. Not a bad start to the drive. Volume is pretty light for the time being. A couple of little issues on the go. Northbound on the 404 and the ramp to Steeles and Woodbine. The fourth lane from the left is taken out because of a stalled vehicle. It's right at the end of the ramp. And then northbound on the 427 on the ramp to Finch, the right lane is taken out because of a stalled transport truck. Heavy tows on scene along with MTO, so lots of flashing lights there. It's slow on the ramp. Southbound 427, busy on the ramp to the 409, where it's down to a single lane for long-term construction. The delay continues to build. Eastbound 401, getting busy south of Pearson in the collectors, and then from Islington to the 400 in the express. All just volume, though. And westbound 401, slow from the 412 to Salem. Next report's at 611. Now with the forecast, here's Denise Andriacci.
16: It's mainly sunny and seasonal today, the guaranteed high 28. We have calm conditions heading into this evening and overnight, and more sunshine for Wednesday. We'll see increasing cloud late day tomorrow, highs also near 28, and then the next chance for showers and thunderstorms is Thursday. Our guaranteed high today, 28 degrees.
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2: Breaking news this morning from St. Jamestown on a high-rise fire. It's out now, but three people, including two children, are being treated in hospital, and several residents have been forced from their apartments.
3: 680's Kevin Meisner joins us live from the scene near Wellesley and Sherburn with the aftermath of the flames. Kevin.
11: Yeah, Catherine, this was clearly a brief but rather intense fire that appears to have gutted the entire unit here on the southwest corner of this apartment building on the eighth floor. The interior of the apartment, you can see here from the ground floor looking through the windows that have now been smashed out, is entirely blackened, the interior of this apartment. And the aluminum railing on the balcony actually melted and bent from the intense heat. This fire also sending scorch marks upwards, up the outside of the building, at least five floors. In fact, the entire apartment balcony just above where the fire took place is entirely blackened as well. So at least I'm going to say half a dozen units, possibly more, possibly a couple of floors of this building would have had to have been cleared because of the intense fire and smoke that was sent out from this fire. It happened just after 3 o'clock this morning. Fire crews getting the call, they were able to knock down the fire inside this unit fairly quickly, but it does appear as though an adult and two children were taken to hospital with what's believed to be smoke inhalation. Their injuries are not considered life-threatening. A number of other residents would have had to have been cleared. Clearly this floor, possibly a few other floors above, have been cleared out as well. I don't see any residents lingering. They've obviously found other places to go early in the morning, possibly other shelter. But in the meantime, fire crews are going to remain on the scene here for the time being, trying to investigate what exactly caused this fire. Reporting live, I'm Kevin Meisner.
2: 680 News Time, 6:04. With that heartbreaking loss in the World Series still fresh in the mind of Jays fans, this disappointing season has led to a number of stalwarts from that American League championship team leaving ahead of the trade deadline. Our Simon Bennett's here live to recap an emotional day for the ball club. Simon.
15: Yeah, Paul, good morning. And yes, there were tears. Starting on Sunday, Kevin Gausman traded to the Chicago Cubs. The team was flying to Houston. Dalton Varsho says the two of them and George Springer cried on the plane. Varsho faced Toronto in an Astros uniform. A mere walk to the opposing clubhouse after he was sent to Houston yesterday, also leaving Jeff Hoffman sent to the Minnesota Twins.
17: Just sad to have to say goodbye to everybody and spend so much time with these guys that everybody gets really close.
15: Now, Toronto acquiring mostly prospects in all their moves, but they also got starting pitcher Jose Soriano from the LA Angels, who essentially replaces Gausman in the rotation, but with two more years under club control. That said, it's the departure of Gausman especially has fans sad, some opening up to City News.
18: I'm devastated. I am a brand new Blue Jays fan and started watching in the World Series, and now I'm addicted to the baseball game, and he was my favorite player.
19: Pretty sad about it, you know, like, he was a great Jay.
15: Now, of course, go figure, after all this, the Blue Jays beat the Astros 3-1 last night, still with a slim chance at the playoffs, but at a crowded battle for a wild card spot. Reporting live, I'm Simon Bennett.
3: 6:30 News Time, 6:05. WestJet planes are back on the schedule at Pearson Airport this morning after a one-day strike grounded the fleet on the weekend. City Zofia Ba tells us the union is now setting up ratification votes after a tentative deal was reached.
20: The tentative deal reached on Monday between the airline and CUPE, the union representing the flight attendants, includes a 13% pay increase starting in October, and then a 2.5% pay bump for the next 3 years. It also includes new duty pay premium, which the airline says is meant to address the cabin crew's claim of unpaid work.
21: I have to say WestJet guests are incredible, and passengers and the public in general has been incredible on this issue of unpaid work. I think it

0: resonates with Canadians. It's a fairness conversation.
1: Though the company's workout notice has been withdrawn and flight attendants are back to work, it may take some time for flight operations to get back to normal.
2: About 4,400 flight attendants walked off the job early Sunday morning. QP says the bargaining team will bring details of the tentative deal to its members for a vote within 30 days.
3: 680 News Time 6:06. Welcome to August. The new month's off to a sunny start with a guaranteed high today of 28. 680 weather specialist Denise Andreacci says the nice conditions will last right through the week.
4: Overall, this first week of August trending very seasonal. Again, today is a warm day, but the humidity will be very subtle.
3: UV index very high today, so you'll need the sunglasses and sunscreen. Next chance for rain Thursday.
2: This is 680 News Radio. Another group of whales from Marineland is now swimming in an American aquarium. 680's Charlene Close reports it's the second phase of the Niagara Falls Parks relocation plan.
5: Seven more whales have made the trip from Niagara Falls to the U.S. They were shipped out yesterday to their new home at SeaWorld in San Antonio, Texas. Their journey comes 2 weeks after six others were sent to the San Antonio location, as well as Shedd Aquarium in Chicago. The park says their health, safety, and well-being remains its top priority. It worked out a deal with a consortium of U.S. and Spanish aquariums to move them. One of Marineland's advisors has called the series of moves unprecedented. 13 belugas remain at the park, which has been closed since 2024. Charlene Close, 680 News Radio.
3: 680 News Time, 6:08. This short work week will be full of big names at Rogers Stadium, with three straight nights of concerts at the North York venue. It means area residents are bracing for more late-night loudness. 680 Scott Burnett's here live with a preview. Scott.
6: Yeah, Paul, if you like it loud, you're going to love this. First time in 8 years, Foo Fighters are back playing Rogers Stadium tonight for one night only. Then tomorrow night, it's another one shot. A chance to see Slash and Axl in person. Guns N' Roses hitting the stage Wednesday. They bring special guest Public Enemy as their opener. There are still plenty of tickets available. Then Thursday, it's country music star Chris Stapleton. If you're a music fan, what a week. If you live in the neighborhood, it's more like, oof, what a week. Residents have been complaining about sound leaking from the venue, some as far away as Willowdale and Vaughan. York Center Councillor James Pasternak says he wants to make sure noise complaints are being addressed.
7: We want to be able to get someone to look at the stadium during the concert season. We don't want to wait till September when the concerts are all over.
6: Live Nation has said that vinyl installations in the bleachers have helped reduce some of the sound that's escaping from the venue this season, and that no concert this year has exceeded noise level bylaws with a strict 11 p.m. curfew. Reporting live, I'm Scott Burnett.
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8: What's up? Alien here. You know, from space. And... 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
8: 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Already bought my ticket.
10: 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Believe it. 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
3: Coming up in 60 seconds, traffic and weather together on the ones, including a stalled truck on the northbound 427 ramp to Finch.
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1: Rogers Xfinity Internet traffic and weather together on the ones. Here's Jordan Kerr.
2: This report is brought to you by Frank Leo. Northbound on the 427 on the ramp to Finch, the right lane's blocked off with a stalled transport truck. Tow and MTO crews are on scene, so it's a little busy on the ramp. On the northbound 404,

0: The ramp to Steeles has a center lane blocked off. It's the fourth lane from the left. This is a six-lane ramp, so the fourth from the left is blocked off here. Southbound 400 getting busy south of Line 5, then again approaching the 401. Westbound on the 401 delays through the 412 to approaching Salem. After that, not bad. On the eastbound 401, there's a bunch up south of Pearson in the Express now, and then delays from Dixon to the 400 in both Express and Collectors. Southbound on the 427, slow from just south of Derry onto the 409 ramp, and just down to a single lane for long-term construction. In town, Bay was closed King to Richmond over the weekend for some filming. That should be open now. It was scheduled to open just after 6, so should be all open. But starting at 7, westbound Danforth is going to be down to a single lane for construction, and Birchmount down to a single lane through the intersection. That's for work until September 4th. So the next month that's going to be in place for. That starts at 7 o'clock. 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Next report is 6:21 with the forecast. Here's Denise Antriacci.
1: 28 is the guaranteed high today. We are sunny and seasonal. A little humidity creeping in this afternoon. It's very subtle. So overall, just a very comfortable afternoon. We're clear tonight, down to near 16. Mainly sunny Wednesday. Increasing cloud late day. Highs also near 28. And then showers and the risk for thunderstorms on Thursday. Today's guaranteed high, 28 degrees.
2: Right now, downtown, it's a clear sky, 17 degrees, 680 News Time, 613.
3: Officials in St. Catharines and Lincoln have declared a state of emergency due to flooding.
2: St. Catharines Mayor Matt Sisko posted a video online walking through his flooded basement.
4: The city of St. Catharines, for the second time in 5 days, is dealing with more than 100 millimeters of rain, about a hurricane's worth, dropped on the city in a short period of time. In that time, thousands of homes have flooded out.
2: Sisko pleaded for assistance from the federal and provincial governments. Premier Doug Ford has posted online saying the province is working closely with impacted municipalities to provide support and assist with flood recovery. He also thanked first responders for their work. St. Catharines, along with other parts of Niagara region, were under rainfall warnings over the long weekend, with more than 50 millimeters of rain expected.
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3: Mainly sunny day for the

0: show, Jeff Hoffman to the Twins for prospects. They also acquired starting pitcher Jose Soriano from the LA Angels for prospects, including Arjun Namala. And they acquired utility infielder Josh Smith from Texas, along with John Steven for pitcher Adam Macko. Bieber not dealt, along with George Springer and Max Scherzer, all pending free agents. The series continues against Houston tonight, 8 o'clock at Sportsnet, 590 The Fan and Sportsnet. The National Bank Open, it's been 7 years, hard to believe, that since Bianca Andreescu won the whole thing, knocked out in the first round by Nicola Bartunkova. London's Kayla Cross with the upset of a Katie Bolter, her first win on tour. And Montreal, first victory at home in the main draw for Gabriel Diallo, beat Karen Jacquet in three sets. He's in action today alongside Denis Shapovalov and Liam Drexel. Lots of tennis all day on Sportsnet. And rough stretch of the Toronto tempo. They have dropped their last six. They are hammered by injuries right now. Another date with Golden State tonight at 10. Sports at 15 and 45 past every hour or anytime at sportsnet.ca.
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1: Investigators are looking into a serious crash involving a motorcycle. Toronto police called to the Bathurst and Harbert area just after 5 last evening. Paramedics say the motorcycle rider had life-threatening injuries when he was taken to hospital, but his conditions improved and updated to non-life-threatening. It's not clear what led to the collision. Provincial police have recovered the bodies of a 32-year-old man and a 30-year-old woman after a boat crash in Muskoka. The OPP were called to the Lake Rosso area around 10:30 Friday night. They located a severely damaged boat resting on a rock ledge. Officers say both victims are from Toronto. An investigation is underway. 680 News Time, 619. A cargo ship has been struck in the Strait of Hormuz as the U.S. and Iran exchange conflicting reports about the state of peace talks.
5: The unidentified cargo ship reported being hit by an unknown projectile at 2 a.m. local time while it was 23 miles northeast of Al Kasab in Oman, the United Kingdom Maritime Trade Operations Center says. The group has not provided further information on the ship, including what flag the vessel was sailing under or whether it was carrying any specific cargo. The town of Al Kasab sits on the top of the Arabian Peninsula that juts into the Strait of Hormuz, the crucial waterway at the mouth of the Persian Gulf. Meanwhile, President Donald Trump on Monday said the two sides are resuming talks to wind down the war, but Iran insists it's just talking with Oman, with the discussion focusing on the Strait of Hormuz. I'm Charles de Ledesma.
1: Coming up in 60 seconds, traffic and weather together on the ones, including the extended forecast and the next time we can expect some rain.
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1: Rogers, Xfinity, Internet, traffic and weather together on the ones. Here's Jordan Kerr.
8: 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Westbound on the 401, slow going from the 412 to Salem. After that, starting to get busy through Kennedy and the Express. From the 404 to Bayview and the Express.

0: Express as well. And then there's an issue approaching Dixie in the Collectors. Right lane blocked off with a new stalled vehicle. Crews are on scene for that, so just be careful through that area. Southbound on the 400, delays south of Line 5. Then again, approaching the 401. Southbound 404 delays through the 401 to about York Mills. Onto the DVP, of course. On the Toronto-bound QEW, it's slow north short of Fairview. And eastbound on the Gardiner, not bad. A little busy on the ramp to Jarvis, but that's typical. On the northbound 404, issues on the ramp to Steeles, just clearing away. On the southbound 427. It's slow from Derry to the 409 ramp because of single lane construction. And northbound on the 427, the ramp to Finch has the right lane blocked off because of a stalled truck. Crews are on scene for that. Eastbound on the 401, slowing south of Pearson in the Collectors and again in the Express, kind of off and on through there. And then from the 427 to the 400 in both Express and Collectors. Then there are delays from east of the Allen towards Avenue in the Express. Bit of an odd delay. Just checking to see if we can see an issue around here because that doesn't usually slow down. And yeah, there's something here. Eastbound 401, just east of Avenue in the Express. It's off to the right shoulder, stalled vehicle, but that's enough to slow things down. 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Next report's at 6:31. With the forecast, here's Denise Andriacci.
1: It's a mainly sunny day today, very comfortable, seasonal, a guaranteed high of 28, low humidity, just a little bit creeping in this afternoon. Clear tonight down to 16, sunny for Wednesday to start. Then we'll see some increasing cloud late day, showers and the risk of thunderstorms on Thursday, and a slight chance of showers as well for Friday. We're near seasonal this weekend with sun and cloud and just a chance of showers. Our guaranteed high for today, 28.
2: And right now downtown, it's a clear sky, 17 degrees. And because we did not miss the weather guarantee over the long weekend, the jackpot climbs to $2,900.
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3: 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At the movies, CNN's David Daniel says there's a new box office dynamic duo in theaters.
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8: Two at a time seems to suit Tom Holland and Zendaya. Their new film, Spider-Man Brand New Day, opened with a massive $355 million, while The Odyssey, also featuring Holland and Zendaya, now in its third weekend, racked up $51 million. Throw in the smash hit Toy Story 5 and the other films now in theaters, and overall, domestic moviegoers spent some $430 million, by far the biggest collective weekend in box office history.
3: Spider-Man Brand New Day now has the best ever Marvel debut in history, passing Avengers Endgame in 2019. The two movies now stand as the only ones to cross the $300 million mark in a single weekend. Still ahead, the Tuesday morning Market Minute.
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3: Now the Dynamic Market Minute with our senior business analyst, Mike Apple. Good morning, Mike.
6: Hey, morning, Paul. We're coming into the Tuesday trade with market futures holding steady coming off.

0: Was a massive move to the upside for stocks on Wall Street in the Monday session, powered by the three-day run-up for shares of Microsoft, big gains for Amazon and Alphabet post-earnings. The Dow Jones gained over 600, almost 700 points yesterday to close at a record high at 53,178, a jump of 1.33%. The NASDAQ was up by more than 600 points as well, a 2% advance. So far this morning, stock futures are holding a little bit closer to break even. Having said that, seeing some big pre-market gains for companies reporting quarterly results, at the top of the list is Palantir. The AI data company is soaring 16% in pre-market action on a blowout quarter, and its U.S. government commercial revenue up by about 150% over the past year. Stocks up 17% in pre-market trade for Palantir. Intel's up 3.8%. SpaceX, which yesterday bottomed out at $104, this morning starting at $116. That's ahead of its quarterly earnings, which will be in after the close of today's trading. We're watching the markets overseas with the Frankfurt DAX index up 0.4%. Earlier, the Tokyo Nikkei bounced by 0.33%. It's back to work for Bay Street today, coming off what was a money-losing Friday trade. The TSX, ahead of the Civic long weekend, was down 279 points at 35,226, closing the books on July and now into the month of August. Price for oil this morning is up $1.49, back above $81, almost $82 a barrel. It was below $80 yesterday for much of the session, dropped sharply over the course of the weekend and into Monday following the de-escalation, the ceasefire again between the U.S. and Iran, with the U.S. Giving, or U.S. President Donald Trump specifically giving Iran one final chance to reach a deal. Whether or not that holds or transpires, we did hear about some military activity involving the Iranians overnight. Up goes the price for oil, up $1.44 at $81.79. Price for gold this morning is up $12 at $41.03. This week will also be highlighted by jobs reports. The Canadian and U.S. labor market stats for July will be in on Friday morning. The Canadian dollar coming into the trading session this morning at 71 and a quarter cents U.S. At the Business Center, I'm Mike Uppel.
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4: Right now, 13 degrees with sunshine, 680 News Time at the Twin Tones, 630.
5: Number one for breaking news, traffic, and weather, 680 News Radio, Toronto.
6: It's Tuesday, August 4th. Good morning. I'm Catherine Jeté.
4: I'm Paul Cook. Here's what's making news right now.
7: A high-rise apartment fire sends four people to hospital, including at least two children. The fire near Sherbourne and Wellesley gutted a unit on the eighth floor.
8: WestJet planes are back on the board at Pearson Airport, but the airline is still working through the backlog following the one-day cabin crew strike.
9: The summer concert series at Rogers Stadium rolls on this week with three straight nights of epic tunes.
10: You feel all right?
9: It also means three straight nights of traffic and possible noise leaking from the North York venue.
11: The Blue Jays left after the deadline, got the win against the Astros last night. Plus, at the National Bank Open, Bianca's out. Kayla Cross moving on. Sports at 45.
0: Markets coming in with Wall Street in rally mode. Palantir bopping pre-market on massive earnings. BP more than doubled its earnings, with the U.S. president blasting the oil companies for, quote, making too much money. Business at 56.
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6: It's time for Rogers Xfinity Internet traffic and weather together on the ones. Jordan Kerr's at the traffic center. How are things looking now, Jordan?

0: A little bit better on the eastbound 401. There was a problem eastbound 401 east of Avenue Road in the Express. A stalled vehicle. It briefly blocked a right lane and now it's fully cleared. However, there is a delay along here. First of all, eastbound 401 is slow south of Pearson in the Collectors and then approaching the 427 through to Keel now in both Express and Collectors. And then there's a delay from east of the Allen towards Avenue in the Express. So watch out for that. Again, the problem itself is gone. Westbound on the 401 slow from the 412 to Salem through McCown in the Express, through Kennedy in the Express, and from the 404 to Bayview in the Express, and watch out westbound 401 approaching Dixie in the Collectors, right lane blocked off due to a stalled vehicle. Now we say good morning to Craig Gear.
1: Hey, morning, Jordan. So eastbound 403 slow through the Link. There might be an issue jamming up the drive a little just past the Lincoln Alexander. Let me know. It's star 680. And then it's slow up at Highway 6 North. Toronto bound QEW backed up from about North Shore to Fairview. Here Ontario to approaching Dixie. Slow on the eastbound Gardner right now from about Parkline to east of Humber Bridge, and then as you line up at the ramp to Jarvis. We do have the long-term construction slowdown on the southbound 427 from approaching Finch down to the 409 ramp. With the forecast, good morning, Denise Andriacci.
2: Mainly sunny today and seasonal. Light wind out of the south. Our guaranteed high is 28 degrees. It's a very comfortable afternoon. We have very subtle humidity creeping in, so it's just a nice summer day. Our overnight low is near 16. Mainly sunny Wednesday. Increasing cloud late day. Highs also near 28 degrees. The guaranteed high today, 28.
3: And right now, 15 degrees with sunshine. 680 News Time, 633.
4: Breaking news from the Sherbourne and Wellesley area, where several families have been forced from their homes after an early morning fire at a high-rise apartment building.
3: Four people, including children, have been taken to hospital. 680's Kevin Meisner joins us live from the scene in St. Jamestown with the latest. Kevin.
5: Yeah, Paul, the heat of the flames was strong enough to actually melt the aluminum railing of the balcony of this eighth-floor unit. The fire breaking out just after 3 o'clock this morning. At least that's when Toronto fire crews got the call. Inside, the entire apartment is now blackened with smoke and soot. Four people, including possibly up to three children, taken to hospital for suspected smoke inhalation. Luckily, their injuries are not considered life-threatening. Ken lives opposite the burned-out unit here and tells me he's thinking about his neighbors.
6: That's the main thing, as long as everybody's safe in the apartment and the surrounding apartments. Because that's, wow, that's devastating.
5: That's considerable damage you see there.
6: Oh, definitely. I'm just seeing a total skeleton of the structure.
5: Now, this was a brief but intense fire. Fire crews arrived and in a matter of minutes were able to knock down the flames, but still the damage was done. All of the windows of this unit also smashed out as part of the firefighting process. I am told that there are still people inside the apartment building who have been allowed to stay in their units. However, they do tell me that there is the smell of smoke throughout the building. At least the eighth floor here and possibly a couple of floors above, at least directly above this unit that was affected, may have been cleared out. A number of people had to be cleared from the building, told to find alternate shelter for the time being. Reporting live near Sherbourne and Wellesley, I'm Kevin Meisner.
4: 680 News Time, 634. The Blue Jays look a lot different after baseball's trade deadline passed. The team still aiming to be competitive, but admitting changes had to come after a rough follow to last year's run to the World Series. 680 Simon Bennett is here live with a look at all the moves. Simon.
7: Catherine, the deadline dash revved up Sunday when Toronto sent pitcher Kevin Gausman to the Chicago Cubs. Outfielder Dalton Varsho probably felt like his time was almost up when the team flew to Houston.
8: I felt it with Gausman last night on the plane, broke down, like cried with me and George, and it's just like one of those things where it is emotional.
7: Yeah, George is in George Springer. Varsho traded to Houston yesterday, literally walking to the other clubhouse and dressing for the Astros against Toronto in last night's game. Jeff Hoffman, who fell out of the closer role, also gone to the Minnesota Twins. Then he did get starting pitcher Jose Soriano from the LA Angels and held on to Springer, Max Scherzer, and Shane Bieber, all on expiring contracts. So not totally giving up on the season, right? Sportsnet Shai Davidi.
9: They're not saying, hey, we're just going to like play guys and see what happens, right? They still have a competitive group.
7: And it is a crowded race, just four games out of a wild card spot after Bieber picked up the win last night. Reporting live, I'm Simon Bennett.
3: 680 News Time, 635. Alt-rock icons, classic rock legends, and a country music powerhouse all set to perform at Rogers Stadium over the next three nights. And that means residents near Downsview Park can expect more traffic and more noise starting tonight. 680's Scott Burnett's here live with a stacked concert lineup. Scott.
10: Yeah, Paul, it's a short work week, so why not treat yourself to some tunes?

0: It all starts tonight with Foo Fighters, their first Toronto gig since 2018. Queens of the Stone Age is your opener. Tomorrow it's Guns N' Roses with Public Enemy, also one night only, but there are plenty of tickets still available for both of those shows. Then Thursday, just a trapper. That's country music superstar Chris Stapleton. He'll take the stage. That show nearly sold out with Usher, BTS, and AC/DC rounding up the second half of the Rogers Stadium concert season. The area around Keel and Shepherd about to get loud yet again. Area residents will likely be hearing these shows again, whether they like it or not. Live Nation saying so far no shows in the 2026 season have exceeded noise bylaws and that complaints have gone down throughout the season. But just last month, area residents told us,
1: you could hear it really well, and then you could also see they had some sort of smoke machine, like a lot of smoke over the city.
2: If you live in the apartments at Sentinel and Finch, like, you can hear it from the top floors of the apartment.
3: It was incredibly loud. I could hear every single word Bruno said.
0: Well, if you are headed to the show, it is advised you also take transit with Shepherd West, Downsview, and Wilson subway stations all serving the venue, shuttle buses from Wilson to the venue, and free rides from all three stations after the show. Reporting live, I'm Scott Burnett.
4: And it should be a pretty nice night for an outdoor concert. August off to a really nice start. Six City weather specialist Denise Andriacci says you can expect sunshine and comfortable conditions for most of the week.
5: We do have a couple of calm days. It's sunny and seasonal today and tomorrow with low humidity. But that chance for showers and thunderstorms creeps back in on Thursday.
4: Temperatures will be hot later this week with daytime highs near 26. Today's guaranteed high, 28 degrees.
6: 680 News Time, 638. WestJet planes are getting off the ground again today after a one-day strike by flight attendants. 680 Charlene Close reports the airline is now trying to clear up the backlog.
7: The strike started early Sunday morning. It was over by mid-morning on Monday, but WestJet says it could take some time to get back to normal. It canceled more than 900 flights. The union is thanking passengers for their patience.
8: Passengers and the public in general has been incredible on this issue of unpaid work. I think it resonates with Canadians. It's a fairness conversation.
7: The tentative deal includes a 13% pay increase for 2026 and 2.5% increases for the next 3 years, as well as duty pay premium, meaning workers will get paid even when they're not on a plane. Ratification votes will be held in the next 30 days. Charlene Close, 680 News Radio.
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4: Still to come on 680 News Radio, a stalled vehicle on the westbound 401 near Dixie in the Collectors. You'll hear traffic and weather together.
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4: It's time for Rogers Xfinity Internet. Traffic and weather together on the ones. 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
13: Now, this report is brought to you by Mr. Lube. On the westbound 401, it's slow from the 412 to Salem, through McCowan in the Express, through Kennedy in the Express, and then delays from the 404 to about Leslie, both Express and Collectors, then again from Bayview to Young in the Collectors. So kind of off and on volume through here. After that, it's busy from approaching Keel, off and on between Express and Collectors to about Islington. And then there was an issue on the westbound 401 approaching Dixie in the collectors. That just cleared, so that's no longer a problem. Southbound on the 404 DVP combination is slow from just before Shepherd to south of Lawrence. Northbound DVP 404 in good shape right now. On the eastbound 401, there are delays from east of Dixie through to east of Keele in both express and collectors, and then busy approaching Bayview in the express, all because of earlier problems. That should go back to being fine through there very soon. On city streets, there was an issue westbound King Street from Sudbury to Atlantic. It was closed off because of a collision. Not anymore, so that's no longer something to worry about. And now we go to Craig Gear.
14: We've got this delay on the southbound 427, and it's because of the construction long-term on the ramp to the 409. So heavy from approaching Finch. Slow on the eastbound 403 through the Lincoln Alexander and then through Highway 6 North. Toronto Bound QEW busy at the about North Shore ramp to about Fairview, and then slow about here Ontario to approaching Dixie and the Gardner Slow Parkland and past Humber Bridge, and a lineup at the ramp to Jarvis. Needing an oil change or maintenance check? Drop into Mr. Lube Plus Tires. 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Mr. Lube Plus Tires, celebrating 50 years. With the forecast, Denise Andriacci.
5: A mainly sunny day today. We've got a calm couple of days before the next chance of showers and thunderstorms. So enjoy that sunshine. Our guaranteed high is 28. We are calm and clear through the evening and overnight. Tomorrow, sunny and also near 28 degrees. And then Thursday, we'll have some sunny breaks, but scattered showers and the risk of thunderstorms. Our guaranteed high for today, 28 degrees.
6: And right now, 15 degrees with sunshine. 680 News Time, 643.
4: Premier Doug Ford is promising assistance for Niagara communities impacted by serious flooding and heavy rainfall.
6: It comes a day after St. Catharines Mayor Matt Sisko posted a Facebook video standing in his flooded basement.
15: The city has been left to fend for itself, so I am respectfully requesting at this time that the federal provincial governments get together and find a way to provide some form of disaster relief assistance to the city of St. Catharines.
6: State of emergency declared yesterday afternoon. Sisko says they saw hurricanes worth of rain over the long week. Weekend, and thousands of homes are flooded. Officials say a pair of intense storms dropped more than 140 millimeters of rain on the city in less than a week. Ford says the province will assist with the flood recovery.
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4: We've got a clear sky right now, 17 degrees in downtown Toronto. Good morning. I'm Catherine Jeté.
6: I'm Paul Cook. Here are the top stories this Tuesday morning.
4: Four people are in hospital, including at least two children, after flames broke out on the eighth floor of an apartment building in St. Jamestown. Flames are now out, but multiple units had to be evacuated. The Blue Jays look to keep playoff hopes alive while looking to the future. With some big moves on trade deadline day, Gossman, Varsho, and Hoffman are gone. Details coming up in sports. And Toronto's ready to rock with three major shows over the next three nights at Rogers Stadium. It's the Foo Fighters tonight, Guns N' Roses tomorrow, Chris Stapleton on Thursday, with area residents bracing for extra noise and traffic.
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22: Catherine, the Blue Jays made moves at the trade deadline, but staying in Toronto colors, Shane Bieber, who was pretty good last night in Houston, scattering nine hits and a run through 5 2/3. Alejandro Kirk went deep in the 3-1 win over the Astros, still four games out of the last wild card with lots of competition between them and a playoff spot, which is why many of these moves happened before 6 o'clock yesterday. Dalton Varsho traded down the hall to Houston, faced the Jays as an Astro. They got pitcher Spencer Aggetti, Jeff Hoffman to the Twins for a bunch of prospects in international cap space. They also filled the hole led by Kevin Gausman's departure, Jose Soriano from the Angels, Arjun Namala, the

0: Most notable, the prospects going to L.A. and utility infielder Josh Smith coming from Texas, along with Josh Stephen from pitcher Adam Macko. Alongside Bieber, George Springer and Max Scherzer not dealt. And now the focus on the rest of the season is Treya Savage tonight in Houston at 8 o'clock on Sportsnet 590 The Fan and Sportsnet. At the National Bank Open, rough day for 2019 champ Bianca Andreescu couldn't finish the first set, leading 5-2 in Nicola Bartunkova. Dropped her first round match in straight sets. Nice win for Kayla Crosdale from London. The upset over Katie Bolter in Montreal. Gabriel Diallo with his first main draw win on home soil. Beat Karen Jacquet. He, Denis Shapovalov, and Liam Drexel amongst those in action today. Full coverage all day on Sportsnet. The Toronto Tempo in six straight losses, crushed by injuries lately. They face Golden State for the second time in three nights. That's at 10. Sports at 15 and 45 past every hour or anytime at sportsnet.ca.
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1: U.S. President Trump has said it's Iran's last chance to sign a deal with the U.S. after calling off strikes once again and promising to continue negotiations. Trump responded to reporter comments about the ultimatum.
5: This is at least the fifth time you've turned off airstrikes against Iran since April to negotiate. What is your message to the American people who are wondering what has changed this time? Why should it be any different?
6: Well, you don't know. I don't know. I think we're going to maybe get something, but I want to give them every last chance before decapitation. Very tough to do what we have planned, still planned. We'll see what happens.
1: Iran has denied any current negotiations with the U.S. It comes as a cargo ship was reportedly struck by a projectile in the Strait of Hormuz overnight. Another Canadian astronaut is preparing for a mission in space. Joshua Kutrick is one of four members assigned to NASA's SpaceX Crew 13 mission to the International Space Station next month. The Alberta native says two space missions in 1 year is a source of inspiration for young Canadians.
7: We're at a truly defining moment. The future of spaceflight for Canada is very, very bright if he chooses to be so. There's going to be a lot of opportunity for future Canadian astronauts, engineers, scientists, more than there was for me growing up.
1: The crew will spend 6 months at the orbiting space lab to conduct experiments and maintenance work. They're set to take off from the Kennedy Space Center in Florida September 12th. Marineland says it has begun the second phase of its whale relocation plan. Seven more whales have been moved from the shuttered Niagara Falls Park to a new home at an aquarium in the U.S. All are going to SeaWorld's San Antonio location. It comes weeks after six belugas from Marineland were successfully transferred to Shedd Aquarium in Chicago and SeaWorld in San Antonio.
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0: The internet, traffic, and weather together on the ones. Here's Jordan Kerr.
1: This report is brought to you by Life Labs. Westbound 401 backed up approaching the 412 through to Salem. Then it's slow from the 404 to Bayview Express to Avenue and the Collectors, off and on through there. And then delays west of the Allen through to Weston in the Express and to Islington in the Collectors. Hasn't quite filled into Dixon yet. I imagine that will soon. Quite busy for this time of the morning, though. Eastbound 401 busy through Huron, Ontario and the Collectors, and then slow from east of Dixie through to east of Keele in both Express and Collectors. You're getting onto the DVP. There are delays on the southbound 404 first from approaching Shepherd, then onto the DVP to south of Lawrence. And now here's Craig Gear.
2: Slow on the southbound 427 from south of the 407 now, down to that ramp to the 409, down to a single lane until the end of November. Toronto bound QEW slow approaching the Burlington Skyway to Fairview through 3rd Line. Mississauga Road to Dixie, it's slow on the East Gardner from approaching Parkland to pass Jameson and a lineup at the ramp to Jarvis. Southbound 400, a bit slow from through Line 5, approaching Line 5 to south of it, and then it looks pretty good until you get to the bottom where it slows approaching Shepherd down to the 401. And surprisingly, it looks like the ramp to the westbound side is the slowest. But you know the drill. If you need to go eastbound, you're still stuck in that delay from approaching Shepherd. 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With the forecast, Denise Andriachi.
3: 28 is our guaranteed high today. It's sunny and seasonal. Very comfortable afternoon. We have just some subtle humidity moving in. Very high UV index today. Mainly clear down to 16 tonight. Mainly sunny to start the day on Wednesday. We'll see some increasing cloud late day, also near 28. And then scattered showers and the risk of thunderstorms on Thursday. Friday, sunny breaks, but also the chance of showers. The guaranteed high for today, 28 degrees.
4: Right now, 15 degrees with sunshine.
0: Coming up at 7 o'clock, the latest from St. Jamestown, where a fire at a high-rise apartment building has forced multiple families from their homes and sent 4 people, including children, to hospital. 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
0: Taste of the Danforth returns to Greektown this Friday after a 2-year absence. 680's Eva Frangiscatos reports.
8: The beloved event that has been a summer staple for more than 3 decades is making a comeback thanks to $450,000 from the city and the province. The festival was canceled the last 2 years after losing more than $250,000. 4 former local, provincial, and federal politicians have sent a joint letter to Prime Minister Mark Carney asking why the federal government hasn't contributed to the event. The letter says FIFA World Cup events received funding from all 3 levels of government, but the Taste of the Danforth has not received the same cross-government support. This year's Taste of the Danforth is set to include affordable tasting menus, live music, and cultural performances. The event will be held between Broadview and Jones Avenue from August 7th to 9th. I'm Eva Frangiscatos.
0: Spider-Man Brand New Day has broken the Avengers Endgame record for the biggest North American opening weekend ever. Sony says the film earned $360 million U.S. in ticket sales from theaters in Canada and the U.S. It marks a new milestone, surpassing the previous $357 million record set by Avengers Endgame in 2019. The success of Spider-Man and the Odyssey has contributed to the 15% increase in domestic box office sales so far this year compared to last. Coming up in 60 seconds, IMAX hits a record high on these massive box office results. You'll hear the market minute.
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3: 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Here is Mike Eppel.
4: Hey, Catherine. Good morning. We're coming into the session this morning with the Dow Jones at a record high after some huge gains for stocks in the Monday trade on Wall Street as Bay Street was closed for the civic holiday. The Dow was up 693 points, a jump of 1.3%. NASDAQ was up over 2% as companies like Microsoft and Meta and Amazon have all seen huge moves here in the past few trading days. This in the reaction to the earnings. We've had a kind of a rejig on the markets where companies that were out of favor early in the year, specifically Microsoft, has regained 25% in three trading days and has gained over $700 billion in market value over that time frame. Amazon hit a market cap of $3 trillion yesterday after its earnings performance. This morning, watching shares of Palantir gaining 16%. That AI data company had massive earnings. It's got a lot of contacts with the U.S. government, but the stock price surging in pre-market action. BP in the energy trade doubling its quarterly results. We'll have some key earnings from the oil sector. U.S. President Donald Trump yesterday chastising the energy companies for making what he says is too much money in reaction to the massive fluctuations in the price for oil and the run-up in gas prices of late. We're also watching shares of IMAX coming into the session this morning at a record high. That company seeing the benefits of the BAFO box office for movies like The Odyssey and now Spider-Man, the latest edition of that movie, which set a record over the weekend, $360 million in box office receipts in North America, surpassing Avengers Endgame. The Canadian dollar this morning steady at 71.22. Price for oil is up 34 cents, starting the day at 80.66 a barrel. At the Business Center, I'm Mike Eppel.
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12: It's Tuesday, August 4th. Good morning. I'm Paul Cook.
3: I'm Catherine Jeté. Here's what's making news right now.
4: An early morning apartment fire near Sherburn and Wellesley sends four people to hospital, including children. Several other residents are now out of their units.
12: One day strike over. Flights are resuming this morning after WestJet and the union representing flight attendants reach a tentative agreement.
13: A concerning report from Kids Help Phone. It's seen a nearly 20% spike in nighttime texts to the hotline.
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14: Rogers Stadium hosting three straight nights of music starting tonight with Foo Fighters. 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
8: Hours after the trade deadline, the

0: Blue Jays beat Dalton Varsho. Yeah, that was weird. And the Astros Plus will check in at the National Bank Open Sports at 15.
1: Stock futures holding steady with the Dow coming in at a record high. Palantir popping pre-market on its earnings. Microsoft going for a four-day win streak. Business at 26.
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3: Rogers Xfinity Internet traffic and weather together on the ones. Here's Jordan Kerr.
4: A westbound on the 401 is slow going from Brimley to Kennedy in the Express. Well, actually, before that, it's slow approaching the 412 to Salem. Then delays from Brimley to Kennedy in the Express. Delays from the 404 to Bayview Express. And then approaching Young to Avenue and the Collectors. And then delays west of the Allen, off and on Express and Collectors, filling into Dixon now. On the southbound 404 DVP combination, delays approaching Shepherd to south of Lawrence. And eastbound 401 delays through Huron, Ontario and the Collectors, south of Pearson to east of Keele in both Express and Collectors, and eastbound 409 getting very heavy from approaching Martin Grove to the 401. Now here's Craig Gear.
5: That southbound 427's emptied out for now, especially, it's down at the ramp to the 409. That's the only place that's a little slow here. But up around the 407, you're in the clear all the way down to just approaching that ramp to the 409. It's still a bit of a construction delay, but it's much better now. It'll fill in again later, so if you need to get down the 427, now is the time. Southbound 400 slows through Line 5 and approaching Shepherd to the 401. With the forecast, Denise Andriacci.
6: Mainly sunny today and seasonal. Light wind out of the south. Our guaranteed high is 28 degrees. It's a very comfortable afternoon. We have very subtle humidity creeping in, so it's just a nice summer day. Our overnight low is near 16. Mainly sunny Wednesday. Increasing cloud late day. Highs also near 28 degrees. The guaranteed high today, 28.
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3: Breaking news this morning from the St. Jamestown neighborhood, where a fire at a high-rise apartment building has sent four people to hospital, including children.
2: 6:30's Kevin Meisner joins us live from the scene near Wellesley and Sherburn with the latest. Kevin.
7: Yeah, Catherine, the fire has left a scorch mark right up the side of this apartment building here near Sherburn and Wellesley, stretching from the 8th floor where the fire happened right up to the 11th. The heat so intense, it was enough to actually melt the apartment railing of the balcony, as well as gutting the apartment itself. Seeing through the broken windows, you can see the entire apartment is now blackened with smoke and soot. Now, Michael lives on the 4th floor, just below the unit that burned, and tells me around 3 o'clock this morning, residents were rushed out of the building into the street.
8: Yeah, a lot of them in bare feet. I don't know if it's because they got ushered out really quickly. Yeah, a lot of people come out hastily. It's like you wake up and you're not even hesitating. You're just trying to get out before anything starts.
7: He also tells me you saw paramedics treating children at the scene here. Four people, including possibly three children, all taken to hospital with suspected smoke inhalation. We are expecting to get an update from Toronto Fire on this response here in about a half an hour here from the scene. Reporting live near Sherburn and Wellesley, I'm Kevin Meisner.
3: 6:30 News Time, 7:04. Plenty of changes for the Blue Jays, who were busy before last night's trade deadline with the cloud of their disappointing season hanging over them. 6:30, Simon Bennett's here live, breaking it all down. Simon.
0: All much like the end of last year's World Series, tears, but of a different kind. Dalton Varsho traded to Houston, whom the Jays faced last night. He literally walked to the other clubhouse and wore Astros colors, before which he told media he and now fellow ex-J Kevin Gausman cried together on the plane south Sunday.
9: Obviously, wish those guys the best, because I really do care for a lot of those guys, especially the coaches, and it's hard.
0: So they got pitcher Spencer Arrighetti back in that deal. Also, Jeff Hoffman to the Minnesota Twins for prospects. Also acquiring an arm, Jose Soriano from the LA Angels. A bunch of potentials heading west, including their number two prospect, Arjun Namala. Why? Unlike Gausman's expiring contract, Soriano under team control through 2028. All this with the Jays unable to turn that corner. GM Russ Atkin sums it up.
10: We waited as long as we possibly could to see if there was going to be a turn.
0: Yeah, notable pending free agents not dealt, George Springer, Max Scherzer, and Shane Bieber, who got the win as the Jays beat Houston last night. Reporting live, I'm Simon Bennett.
2: 6:30 News Time, 7:05. The first full week of August looks like it'll have some solid summer days, at least today and tomorrow. 6:30 weather specialist Denise Andriacci says the rain will roll in later this week, and that's definitely not what some communities want.
6: Chance for showers and thunderstorms creeps back in on Thursday. So we'll be keeping a close eye on the radar for, again, those heavy downpours. Some communities in southern Ontario have seen over 200 millimeters of rain in the past couple of weeks.
2: There's a low risk today for poor air quality, but

0: the UV index is very high, so you'll want to pack a hat and sunscreen for kids heading to camp today. Today's guaranteed high, 28 degrees.
1: 680 News Time, 7:06. It is about to get loud in the city's northwest. The summer concert season continues at Rogers Stadium, where three straight nights of major shows could have area residents reaching for the earplugs. 680's Scott Burnett has a preview.
2: Tonight, Foo Fighters make their first trip back to the city since 2018, and they're bringing fellow rockers Queens of the Stone Age as their opener. Tomorrow night, it's Guns N' Roses with Public Enemy, and then country music star Chris Stapleton on Thursday. For music lovers, it's a lineup to die for. For area residents, not so much. Noise has been a constant issue since the venue's opening. Willowdale councillor Lily Cheng saying she can feel the concerts in her apartment.
3: That sound is traveling such a distance, and, you know, even though we have a vibrant downtown, we're kind of a sleepy suburb. This is not what people signed up for.
2: Entertainment giant Live Nation says so far no concerts at Rogers Stadium this year have exceeded noise bylaw levels, and they continue to monitor sound from the stadium. As for any additional sound mitigation measures, Live Nation only saying they're in close contact with city officials. I'm Scott Burnett.
0: 680 News Time, 7:07. WestJet is working on getting its planes back in the air after reaching a tentative deal, ending a one-day strike by flight attendants that created a nightmare-long weekend for those traveling with the airline. City's Afia Bob reports the two sides came to an agreement after just one day of all flights being grounded.
4: QP says the tentative agreement will be presented to its members for a ratification vote. Negotiations between the two sides had been ongoing since the start of the year. Though the company's workout notice has been withdrawn and flight attendants are back to work, it may take some time for flight operations to get back to normal. WestJet put out a statement saying in part that they know disruption has been frustrating for guests and they are sorry, adding that their teams are working hard to restore service and get their guests to their destinations as quickly as possible.
0: The union says flight attendants now have 30 days to ratify the agreement.
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0: Well, the kids may not actually be all right. Kids Help Phone has released a concerning report. As we hear from 680's Charlene Close, it's seen a disturbing increase in its numbers.
5: Kids Help Phone has seen a 19% increase in nighttime texts in Toronto in the first 6 months of this year compared to the same period last year. The report says there were nearly 9,800 such conversations between 8 p.m. and 8 a.m. The report also breaks down the top issues. 41% are texts about anxiety and stress, 40% about relationships, 29% depression, and 25% suicide. The nonprofit's president tells a Toronto Star the figure is a canary in a coal mine and demonstrates young people need more support. Charlene Close, 680 News 680 Radio.
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1: Coming up in 60 seconds, traffic and weather together on the ones, including construction being set up at the intersection of Danforth and Birchmont.
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10: This report is brought to you by Frank Leo on the westbound.

0: 401, it's slow approaching the 412 to Salem. From Markham to Kennedy in the Express, 404 to Bayview in the Express, and west of Bayview to Avenue in the Collectors. Then there are delays west of the Allen through to about Dixon in both Express and Collectors, off and on. Southbound 404 DVP combination remains slow approaching Shepherd to south of Lawrence. Northbound okay for the time being. On the eastbound 401, there's a bunch up east of Highway 6 South through Huron, Ontario and the Collectors, then backed up from Dixie through to east of Keel in both Express and Collectors. And eastbound 409 delays, Martin Grove to the 401. In town at the intersection of Danforth and Birchmount, they're in the process of setting up construction. That's going to be in place until next month. Westbound Danforth going down to a single lane, and north and southbound Birchmount going down to a single lane as well through the intersection, all because of that work. Now here's Craig Gear.
1: It was getting really jammed up here on the Toronto-bound QEW. Heavy from approaching the Burlington Skyway, almost in between Nikola Tesla and in between Nikola Tesla to the Burlington Skyway. That's where it gets to be slow. And you might not see a reason for it. There is one vehicle left, it looks like, just past Fairview. It looks like it might have cleared into the Bullnose to the 407, possibly, here on the Toronto-bound QEW. Just a white vehicle sat here, nothing else. But it's moving a lot better. So if there was a live lane block, I don't believe there is one now. But you've got a bit of a slowdown because of that still on the Toronto-bound QEW. Again, past Nikola Tesla to past Fairview. Slow through 3rd Line, approaching Mississauga Road to Dixie as well. Southbound 427, nice and empty again now. As you come up to the ramp to the 409, you still have the long-term construction till the end of November, but things are moving well on the 427, but that'll fill in again at some point. Southbound 400 slows through Line 5 and approaching Shepherd to the 401. 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With the forecast, Denise Andriacci.
2: 28 is the guaranteed high today. We are sunny and seasonal. A little humidity creeping in this afternoon. It's very subtle. So overall, just a very comfortable afternoon. We're clear tonight, down to near 16. Mainly sunny Wednesday. Increasing cloud late day. Highs also near 28. And then showers and the risk for thunderstorms on Thursday. Today's guaranteed high, 28 degrees.
3: And right now, downtown, sunshine, 17 degrees, 680 News Time, 713.
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5: And seeing right now, Catherine, more sizable gains on the markets as the uptrend continues here into the month of August. The Dow futures up 344 points a day after the Dow closed at a record high with a gain of 693 points in the Monday trade. NASDAQ futures up 252, 0.8%. We'll see how much this has to do with earnings or whether it's just the momentum building back in on companies like Palantir, Intel, and shares of Microsoft, which have gained 25% over a three-day time frame. The Canadian dollar is holding at 71.19. Price for oil is up 34 cents at 80.70. Price for gold is up $20 at 41.11 the ounce. At the Business Center, I'm Mike Apple.
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6: Ariana Grande addresses her fans in Chicago after announcing she'll take a break from the public eye at the end of her tour.
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4: Mainly sunny day for the GTA, our guaranteed high 28. Good morning. I'm Paul Cook.
3: I'm Catherine Jette. Here are the top three stories right now.
4: Four people, including at least two children, are recovering this morning in hospital after a fire tears through an eighth-floor high-rise apartment in the Sherbourne and Wellesley area. Several other residents have been forced out of their apartments. Flights are slowly getting back in the air at WestJet after a one-day strike as the airline and its flight attendants reach a tentative contract deal, and they're bracing for a loud week in the city's

0: In Montreal, Gabriel Diallo, who grew up minutes from IGA Stadium, beat Kerryon Jacquet for his first main draw win in home soil. Tons of tennis today, all day on Sportsnet. The Toronto Tempo look to snap their six-game slide. 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
1: 6:30 news time, 7:18. Police are working to identify a man wanted in an assault at a nightclub. It happened just after 2:30 a.m. June 28th at the club near Queen and Peter. Investigators say the suspect struck the victim in the head with a glass. The victim was not seriously hurt. The suspect took off. Officers say they didn't know each other. He's described as 25 to 35 years of age, medium build, long dreadlocks, various tattoos on both arms, neck, and possibly the face. A photo is posted on the Toronto Police website. The search is on for a shooter after gunfire erupted in Etobicoke. Police called to a residential neighborhood near Royal York Road and Mimicoweb Avenue around 5 this morning. No one was hurt, but officers say a vehicle was damaged. A suspect description has not been released. You're listening to 680 News Radio. The mayor of St. Catharines pleading for help after a hurricane's worth of rain dropped on the city in under a week. In a weekend social media message, Mayor Matt Sisko says they've been dealing with the disaster alone.
6: We've gone through the normal channels. We've worked as hard as we can with the bureaucracy to see what can be done, but still, the city has been left to fend for itself. So I am respectfully requesting at this time that the federal, provincial governments get together and find a way to provide some form of disaster relief assistance to the city of St. Catharines.
1: Premier Ford's posted online saying the province will work closely with impacted areas to provide support and assist with flood recovery. Officials say there's significant property damage after more than 140 millimeters of rain led to flooding. Both St. Catharines and Lincoln have declared states of emergency.
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3: Now, this report is brought to you by CapitalDirect.ca. On the southbound 404 DVP combination, there are delays through Major McKenzie, and then approaching Shepherd down the DVP to south of Lawrence, and again approaching Richmond at the bottom end of the DVP. Northbound Don Valley Parkway right now still moving pretty well. A little bit busy north of Lawrence as it starts to fill in, but not bad for the time being. Westbound 401 is slow from approaching the 412 to Salem, and then from Markham to Kennedy, primarily in the express, and then slow Warden to Avenue, alternating express and collectors. After that, there are delays west of the Allen express and collectors, off and on to Dixon. Eastbound 401 delays through Highway 6 South, and then from the 410 collectors and approaching the 427 in the express through to east of Keele, and eastbound on the 409, very heavy from Martin Grove to the 401. In town at Danforth and Birchmount, westbound, northbound, and southbound lanes not closed, but down to a single lane, all because of construction in place until next month. Now here's Craig Gear.
4: It's slow on the Toronto Band QEW approach.

0: Reaching the Burlington Skyway to past North Shore, whatever was there around the split to the 407. I do believe I still see it here, and a tow truck might be coming up, but I don't think a live lane's blocked. So you still just a minor delay as you come up to that. I'll just call it a stalled vehicle, but things are improving here. You still have delays approaching the Skyway to pass North Shore, though. And then busy through Third Line and approaching Mississauga Road to Dixie. Eastbound Gardner, that's busy from Islington to east to Jamison and at the Jarvis Ramp. Eastbound 403, slow 6 south to pass the Link. And then Aberdeen to Highway 6 north. Southbound 400 slows through Line 5 and approaching Shepherd to the 401. Just back to the Toronto-bound QEW here around the 407, coming down the Burlington Skyway past Fairview. It looks like maybe the MTO's on scene now. They might take a live lane. We'll have that by the next report. 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With the forecast, Denise Andriacci.
1: It's a mainly sunny day today, very comfortable, seasonal, a guaranteed high of 28, low humidity, just a little bit creeping in this afternoon. Clear tonight down to 16, sunny for Wednesday to start. Then we'll see some increasing cloud late day, showers and the risk of thunderstorms on Thursday, and a slight chance of showers as well for Friday. We're near seasonal this weekend with sun and cloud and just a chance of showers. Our guaranteed high for today, 28.
2: Right now downtown, it's sunny and 17 degrees. And because we did not miss the weather guarantee over the long weekend, the jackpot climbs to $2,900.
3: 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Our Kevin Meisner's at the scene.
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3: You're listening to 680 News Radio. Ariana Grande is sharing her feelings following the announcement of her break from the public eye. 680's Eva Franceschetto says the story.
5: Ariana Grande will take a break from the public eye after she completes the Eternal Sunshine Tour. The 33-year-old singer performed in Chicago last night and addressed her fans about her upcoming plans.
6: It's a plan that I had quietly made a long time ago, and it's a decision that was made from a thoughtful and empowered place.
5: Yesterday, a representative for Grande told People magazine the singer looks forward to finishing the tour and ending it on a high note, both healthily and happily. Grande has faced criticism recently for her appearance, sparking concerns from her fans about her health.
6: I heard that my fans were worried that negativity was ruining things for me. But I just have to say, that could not be more the opposite.
5: The Oscar winner has also backed out of a theater production in London, which was set to open next summer. Grande is set to wrap up her tour in London on September 1st. I'm Eva Franceschetto.
3: Still had massive moves for the morning markets, with the Dow Jones already at a record high and Jeff Bezos selling billions of dollars of Amazon stock. Business in 60 seconds.
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3: Now the Dynamic Market Minute with our senior business analyst, Mike Apple. What's happening, Mike?
9: Well, Paul, I'm seeing a restart, if you will, to the massive upswing for the major markets. The Dow Jones coming off a gain of almost 700 points in Monday's trade, closing at an all-time record high. And this morning, another 368-point gain on the futures contract for the Dow. The catalyst is Caterpillar, the heavy equipment manufacturer, reporting stellar earnings. The stock price up 6%. In pre-market trade, it is a Dow component company and a heavyweight on the market. The NASDAQ futures, though, also looking good, up 253 points. Palantir is up 16% on its earnings beat. Intel is up 4.5% pre-market. SpaceX up 3% ahead of its earnings that are coming in after the close of trade later today. And Micron's up 4.5%. Amazon shares are slumping after a two-day 10% jump for the e-commerce retailer. Amazon stock down 2.25% this morning on a report that Jeff Bezos, the founder of the company, is selling 15 million shares, and that has a market value of $4 billion. Just yesterday, Amazon's total market cap reached $3 trillion for the first time in company history. Price for oil this morning, back down 34 cents at just shy of $80 a barrel. So that continues a trend we saw starting on the weekend, and we'll see if that leads to a lowering of gas prices here in the GTA over the course of this week. The Canadian dollar steady at 71.20. Gold starting the day up $22 at 41.12. At the Business Center, I'm Mike Uppel.
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3: Mainly sunny day on the way for the GTA. Our guaranteed high, 28 degrees. The weather guarantee jackpot, $2,900. Right now, 15 degrees with sunshine. 680 News Time, 7:30.
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2: It's Tuesday, August 4th. Good morning. I'm Catherine Jeté.
3: I'm Paul Cook. Here's what's making news right now.
17: Children are among the four people injured and taken to hospital after a brief but intense apartment fire early this morning near Sherburn and Wellesley.
18: It's a concert lover's dream in North York this week.
19: You in the jungle, baby!
18: Three straight nights, three big names at Rogers Stadium, and possibly more noise leaking from the venue into area residents' homes.
20: More beluga whales from Marineland have been relocated to aquariums in the U.S. Six in the latest group are now in San Antonio, Texas.
21: A busy deadline for the Blue Jays. Varsho and Hoffman gone. They got a starting pitcher as well. They also beat the Astros last night. Sports at 45.
9: Dow Jones stock futures up 350 points, led by a massive earnings beat by heavy equipment manufacturer Caterpillar. The Dow's already at a record high coming in. The price for oil back below $80 a barrel. Business at 56.
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2: It's time for Rogers Xfinity Internet. Traffic and weather together on the ones. Here's Jordan Kerr.
22: Well, looking at delays on the eastbound 401 around Highway 6 South, approaching it. Then again through Guelph Line, just starting to build through there. And then there are delays from Mavis to Huron, Ontario, and the collectors. From the 410 and the collectors and south of Pearson Express through to east of Kiel. Luckily, no big issues on the go. Eastbound on the 409 backed up, approaching Martin Grove to the 401 ramp. And southbound on the 404 DVP combination. combination. Slow going through Major McKenzie, then approaching Shepherd to south of Lawrence and a bunch up approaching Richmond. Now with an update on issues on the QEW, here's Craig Gear.
0: They did end up taking a live lane here on the Toronto bound QEW past Fairview. Stalled vehicle and the right lane's blocked off by the MTO now. Delays from Nikola Tesla and then it's slow through third line and approaching Mississauga Road to Dixie. With the forecast, Denise Andriacci.
1: Mainly sunny today and seasonal. Light wind out of the south. Our guaranteed high is 28 degrees. It's a very comfortable afternoon. We have very subtle humidity creeping in, so it's just a nice summer day. Our overnight low is near 16. Mainly sunny Wednesday.

0: Day. Increasing cloud late day. Highs also near 28 degrees. The guaranteed high today, 28.
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2: Breaking news on a high-rise fire in St. Jamestown. It's out now, but four people, including children, are being treated in hospital, and several residents have been forced from their apartments.
1: 680's Kevin Meisner's at the scene near Wellesley and Sherburne with the aftermath of the flames.
3: The fire was knocked down quickly, but not before gutting this apartment unit on the eighth floor. The metal railing of the balcony now melted and bent. Michael lives on the fourth floor directly below the fire scene, and it was among the dozens of residents of this building forced out of their units.
4: Really was just worried for the kids because I saw one come out and looked like they were having respiratory issues, and they ended up coming out in a stretcher. But the parents just bracing their children. Some of them might be afraid and not want to go outside.
3: Four people were taken to hospital with suspected smoke inhalation, possibly an adult and four children. The fire broke out just before 3 this morning. At this point, there's no word on what may have sparked it. On Ontario Street near Sherburn and Wellesley, I'm Kevin Meisner.
2: 680 News Time, 7:33. With that heartbreaking loss in the World Series still fresh in the minds of Jays fans, this disappointing season has led to a number of stalwarts from that American League championship team leaving ahead of the trade deadline. Our Simon Bennett is here live to recap an emotional day for the ball club. Simon.
5: Catherine, there were tears. Starting on Sunday, Kevin Gausman traded to the Chicago Cubs while the team was en route to Houston. Dalton Varsho says the two of them and George Springer cried together on the plane. Varsho faced Toronto in an Astros uniform, a mere walk to the opposing clubhouse after he was sent to Houston yesterday. Also leaving, Jeff Hoffman, who was sent to the Minnesota Twins.
6: Just sad to have to say goodbye to everybody and spend so much time with these guys that everybody gets really close.
5: Toronto acquiring mostly prospects in all their moves, but they also got starting pitching. Jose Soriano from the LA Angels, who essentially replaces Gausman on the rotation. It's Gausman's departure, though, especially that has fans sad, some opening up to City News.
7: I'm devastated. I am a brand new Blue Jays fan and started watching in the World Series. And now I'm addicted to the baseball game, and he was my favorite player.
8: Pretty sad about it, you know, he was a great Jay.
5: Now go figure, after all this, the Jays beat the Astros 3-1 last night, still with a slim chance at the playoffs, but in a crowded battle for a wild card spot. Reporting live, I'm Simon Bennett.
1: 680 News Time, 7:34. Welcome to August. The new month is off to a sunny start. Our guaranteed high today, 28. 680 weather specialist Denise Andreacci says the nice conditions will last through the week.
0: Overall, this first week of August trending very seasonal. Again, today is a warm day, but the humidity will be very subtle.
1: Today's UV index very high, so you'll need the sunglasses and sunscreen. The next chance for rain, Thursday.
2: This is 680 News Radio. This short work week will be full of big names at Rogers Stadium. Three straight nights of concerts at the North York venue. It means area residents are bracing for more late night loudness. 680's Scott Burnett is here with a preview.
9: Time to get loud. Foo Fighters are back playing Rogers Stadium tonight for one night only. Then tomorrow night, it's another one shot. Guns N' Roses hitting the stage Wednesday with special guest Public Enemy. Still plenty of tickets available. Then Thursday, it's country music star Chris Stapleton. If you're a music fan, what a week. If you live in the neighborhood, more like, oof, what a week. Residents have been complaining about sound leaking from the venue, some as far away as Willowdale and Vaughan. York Center Councillor James Pasternak says he wants to make sure those complaints are being addressed.
10: We want to be able to get someone to look at the stadium during the concert season. We don't want to wait till September when the concerts are all over.
9: Live Nation says new vinyl installations in the bleachers help reduce noise escaping the venue, and a strict 11 p.m. curfew is still in place. I'm Scott Burnett.
1: 680 News Time, 7:36. Another group of whales from Marineland now swimming in an American aquarium. 680 Charlene Close reports it's the second phase of the Niagara Falls Parks relocation plan.
11: Seven more whales have made the trip from Niagara Falls to the U.S. They were shipped out yesterday to their new home at SeaWorld in San Antonio, Texas. Their journey comes 2 weeks after six others were sent to the San Antonio location, as well as Shedd Aquarium in Chicago. The park says their health, safety, and well-being remains its top priority. It worked out a deal with a consortium of U.S. and Spanish aquariums to move them. One of Marineland's advisors has called the series of moves unprecedented. 13 belugas remain at the park, which has been closed since 2024. Charlene Close, 680 News Radio.
2: 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Peel police were brought in to help clear out the Brampton Sports Park near Kennedy and the 407 last evening.

0: It was the scene of the Jambana One World Festival, an annual event described as being a celebration of Emancipation Day. Just before 7 p.m., police posted on social media they were shutting the event down. They later said, though, that it ended at its regularly scheduled time of 8:30. There are reports fights broke out and people rushed the fences as the crowd dispersed. There are no reports of injuries or arrests.
1: You're listening to 680 News Radio. Taste of the Danforth returns to Greektown this Friday after a two-year absence. It was canceled the last 2 years after losing more than $250,000, coming back this year thanks to $450,000 from the city and province. Former local, provincial, and federal politicians have sent a letter to Prime Minister Carney asking why the federal government hasn't also contributed. It's signed by Mike Layton, Dennis Mills, David Colonnette, and Arthur Potts. It says FIFA World Cup events receive funding from all three levels of government, but Taste of the Danforth, a beloved longtime local tradition, failed to get that same cross government support.
0: Officials in St. Catharines and Lincoln have declared a state of emergency due to flooding. St. Catharines Mayor Matt Sisko posted a video online walking through his flooded basement.
2: The city of St. Catharines, for the second time in 5 days, is dealing with more than 100 millimeters of rain, about a hurricane's worth, dropped on the city in a short period of time. In that time, thousands of homes have flooded out.
0: Sisko pleaded for assistance from the federal and provincial governments. Premier Doug Ford has posted online saying the province is working closely with affected municipalities to provide support and to assist with flood recovery.
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0: 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Traffic and weather together.
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0: It's time for Rogers Xfinity Internet. Traffic and weather together. On the ones, here's Jordan Kerr.
9: Well, this report is brought to you by the Home Depot. On the southbound 404 DVP, it's backed up from Elgin Mills to 16th Avenue now, and then backed up from Finch down the DVP to south of Lawrence and Baby Bloor to approaching Richmond, so getting heavy. Northbound DVP is filled in from Eglinton to York Mills, quite slow through here. On the westbound 401, it's backed up approaching the 412 to Salem, then from Markham Road through to Bayview Express to Avenue and the Collectors, and then west of the Allen Express and Collectors to Dixon. Eastbound 401, busy through Highway 6 South through Guelph Line, and then from the 410 Collectors approaching the 427 Express to east of Keel on city streets at Danforth and Birchmount. So that's Danforth Avenue and Birchmount. We've got it down to a single lane for westbound, northbound, and southbound traffic as they set up a construction project that's going to be in place until September 4th. And now here's Craig Gear.
10: We've got an update to that problem on the Toronto-bound QEW past Fairview. All lanes open. Stalled vehicle was there. Tow truck arrived. MTO came. That right lane was blocked off for a bit, but that's been reopened now. So delays still from Centennial Parkway to past Fairview. but it is once again improving. A slow through third line, approaching Mississauga Road to Dixie and the East Gardner, busy Islington to east of Jamison, and a lineup at the ramp to Jarvis. Westbound Gardner might have an issue around Jamison. Let me know what lanes are blocked at Star 680. This is week three or so.

0: Of a slideshow on the cameras here, so the only the ones that we need to where all the problems happen. Those are the ones that are garbage. So westbound Gardner is slow from west to Spadina to Jameson, but I can't tell what lane's blocked. Star 680, let me know. And then slow on the QEW west of the 427 to Dixie, and then west of 4 Drive to Trafalgar. 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With the forecast, here's Denise Andriacci.
1: A mainly sunny day today. We've got a calm couple of days before the next chance of showers and thunderstorms. So enjoy that sunshine. Our guaranteed high is 28. We are calm and clear through the evening and overnight. Tomorrow, sunny and also near 28 degrees. And then Thursday, we'll have some sunny breaks, but scattered showers and the risk of thunderstorms. Our guaranteed high for today, 28 degrees.
2: And right now, it's 16 degrees with sunshine. 680 News Time, 743.
3: WestJet is trying to get its flight schedule back to normal following a one-day strike by the union representing the airline's flight attendants.
2: Our Mike Apple reports from the 680 Business Center.
4: The two sides agreeing to the tentative deal after the union said the offer addressed the wage gap between WestJet and other Canadian carriers, but the labor disruption by 4,400 flight attendants had effectively shut the airline down, leading to the cancellation of hundreds of flights, which will take several days to get things back to full operation. The contract talks had been ongoing since January. WestJet, which is now owned by private equity firm Onex, released the point form details of its offer with a 13% wage hike in the first year and pay for work done by the flight attendants when the plane isn't in operation. WestJet saying the agreement, if it's ratified, will be transformative for both the cabin crew and the airline industry and also sustainable for the company itself. At the Business Center, I'm Mike Appel.
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2: Sunshine, 17 degrees in downtown Toronto. Good morning. I'm Catherine Jeté.
3: I'm Paul Cook. Here are the top stories this Tuesday morning.
2: Multiple units of a St. Jamestown high-rise have been evacuated following an early morning fire near Sherbourne and Wellesley. One man suffered burns and is being treated in hospital. Fire officials say the unit where the fire started had e-bikes inside, but it's not clear if the batteries are to blame. Major moves from the Jays on trade deadline day, all before a victory over the Astros. You'll hear the details in sports. And it's not yet clear when WestJet will get back to normal operations, but flights are slowly getting in the air after a one-day strike by cabin crew.
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4: And Catherine, the weight of not meeting expectations starting to hit the last couple of days for the Blue Jays. Toronto made deals ahead of the deadline, including Dalton Varsho to Houston before they faced each other. Varsho pushing back tears when talking to the media before wearing Astros colors against Toronto. The win for the Jays last night, almost secondary, 3-1. Shane Bieber picked up his third win in this last four starts. He was good. So the trades, they got Spencer Arrighetti back from Houston for Varsho, Jeff Hoffman to the Twins for prospects. They also got starting pitcher Jose Soriano from the LA Angels for prospects, including Arjun Namala. They also acquired utility infielder Josh Smith from Texas, along with Josh Stephen for Adam Macko. Not dealt Bieber, along with George Springer and Max Scherzer, all pending free agents. The series continues against Houston tonight, 8 o'clock. On Sportsnet 590 The Fan and Sportsnet. The National Bank Open, it's been 7 years since Bianca Andreescu won the whole thing. Knocked out in the first round by Nicola Bartunkova. London's Kayla Cross, the upset of a Katie Bolter. Her first win on tour in Montreal. The first win at home in the main draw for Gabriel Diallo. Beat Kyrian Jacquet in three sets. He's in action today alongside others, including Denis Shapovalov. Lots of tennis all day on Sportsnet. Rough stretch for the Toronto Tempo. They've dropped their last six. Another date with Golden State at 10 tonight. 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
2: 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Donald Trump has issued another ultimatum to Iran. As CNN's John Berman reports, it comes after the U.S. president called off strikes and promised to continue talks.
8: President Trump in the Oval Office warning that Iran has one last chance to make a deal.
9: This is the last chance. This is not something that, if it doesn't happen, this is the last chance for them to sign a good document.
8: The president has backed off threats against Iran before. Most recently, over the weekend, the president canceled a plan for major new strikes, saying that he agreed to requests from multiple countries, including Iran, quote, to hold off on any attack in that the parameters of a deal had been agreed to.
2: He also claimed that talks between the U.S. and Iran would start Monday and a Strait of Hormuz deal was in place. But Iran denied that any negotiations are ongoing. This is 680 News Radio. A 15-year-old boy faces murder charges in the shooting deaths of two other teens in Hamilton last week. The victims, a 16-year-old and an 18-year-old, were shot last Wednesday in Stony Creek. Police say the accused turned himself in. He's been charged with 2 counts of second-degree murder, 4 counts of attempted murder. A 34-year-old woman has also been charged.

0: with accessory after the fact to murder and obstructing police. Investigators originally said they believe the shootings may have been in retaliation for an earlier incident involving bear spray. 680 News Time, 7:50.
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0: 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It's time for Rogers Xfinity Internet traffic and weather together on the ones. Here's Jordan Kerr.
3: This report is brought to you by Foodland. Westbound on the 401, very heavy, approaching the 412 to Salem. Then delays from Nielsen to Bayview Express to Avenue and the Collectors, and from the Allen Express and Collectors to Dixon. It looks as if there's a new issue on the westbound 401 approaching James Snow Parkway in the Express. I'm not sure what's blocking, what's blocked off yet. I'll have to check with the MTO, but I can see the delay from west of Trafalgar to approaching James Snow in the Express. Collectors seem to be okay right now. On the eastbound 401, it's slow approaching Highway 6 South, again through Guelph Line, and then east of Mississauga Road to hear Ontario Collectors, and from Dixie to east of Keele in both Express A and Collectors. Southbound on the 404 DVP combination, backed up from Elgin Mills to 16th Avenue, and then delays from approaching Finch down the DVP, off and on down to Richmond. There is a bit of a break around Eglinton, but it's slowly becoming one big slowdown through here. And northbound on the DVP, delays from Eglinton up to the York Mills. Now here's Craig Gear.
4: Got a crash on the eastbound QEW approaching Huron, Ontario in the left lane again. Delays from east of Erin Mills to approaching Huron, Ontario. Slow with volume. Earlier problems around Fairview have cleared out, but delays approaching Centennial Parkway to Fairview through Third Line. Cawthra to Dixie. East Gardner busy. Parkland to pass Jamison and at the Jarvis ramp. Now westbound at Jamison in the ramp lane looks like a crash cleanup here and delays leaving downtown from Spadina. Slow to from the 427 to Mississauga Road and also busy from west of Ford Drive to Trafalgar. Locals love fresh beef. 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With the forecast, Denise Andriachi.
5: 28 is our guaranteed high today. It's sunny and seasonal. Very comfortable afternoon. We have just some subtle humidity moving in. Very high UV index today. Mainly clear down to 16 tonight. Mainly sunny to start the day on Wednesday. We'll see some increasing cloud late day, also near 28. And then scattered showers and the risk of thunderstorms on Thursday. Friday, sunny breaks, but also the chance of showers. The guaranteed high for today, 28 degrees.
6: And right now it's 16 degrees with sunshine.
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0: 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In this morning's entertainment update, Spider-Man is heading to IMAX, and we're getting a preview of a new movie starring an Oscar-winning actor.
10: I see her everywhere. We've got our first trailer for Mahershala Ali's next movie, Your Mother, Your Mother, Your Mother. The two-time Academy Award winner plays a religious hitman navigating single fatherhood after the death of his wife. The film hits theaters September 25th.
11: Hi, my name is Peter Parker.

0: Spider-Man Brand New Day is finally hitting IMAX theaters after its opening weekend success. The superhero movie will start playing in IMAX on August 6th, now that the Odyssey's exclusive window is over. A new sitcom from Friends co-creator Marta Kaufman is coming to Prime Video. The new show, Dinks, follows a couple building their life together without any kids. Chuck Sievertson, ABC News.
1: 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The Big Apple is trying to convince Canadians to come back.
2: If I can make it there, I'll
1: reservations make open today for New York City's Northern Neighbor deal. It includes discounts of 30% at 85 hotels, Broadway shows, restaurants, and attractions. Airlines also offering up to 20% off, but you have to book your flight by this Friday and travel by December 15th. New York City says Canada is its second largest source of international visitors, with more than 800,000 Canadians expected this year. That's actually a 3% increase over 2025, despite an ongoing boycott of travel to the U.S. by many Canadians. Coming up in 60 seconds, Dow Jones stock futures are soaring. Oil is plunging. On talk of a deal with Iran, you'll hear the Market Minute.
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1: 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Here's Mike Apple.
12: Morning, Catherine. We've got U.S. stock futures now at the best level of the morning. Dow futures up nearly 600 points, a jump of more than 1%. We saw an almost 700-point gain for the Dow yesterday to a record high. This morning's catalyst, twofold, the latest being comments by U.S. Treasury Secretary Scott Bessent on CNBC this morning, saying they could see a deal with the Iranians by tomorrow. Now, we've heard this time and time again over the course of this war in the Middle East, but this seems to be a positive catalyst. Bessent's commentary, the price for oil is tumbling, $2.16, a 2.7% drop. And a 5% swing from the peak to the trough this morning in the energy trade. It's back down to $78 for West Texas Intermediate. So that is a three-week low. Other things going on this morning, massive earnings. Caterpillar stock is now up by 6% in pre-market trade on an earnings beat by the heavy equipment manufacturer. Another Dow component company, McDonald's, reporting better than forecast quarterly earnings as well. The Canadian dollar starts at 71.15. They exchange $1.40. The price for gold is up $45. At $41.36, Bitcoin turning higher by $100 at $63,800. The Canadian dollar at 71.15 cents U.S. At the Business Center, I'm Mike Apple.
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1: Right now, downtown sunshine, 17 degrees. 680 News Radio is CFTR AM Toronto. 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
3: Tuesday, August 4th. Good morning. I'm Paul Cook.
1: I'm Catherine Jeté. Here's what's making news right now.
4: A high-rise apartment fire sends four people to hospital, including two children. The fire near Sherburn and Wellesley gutted a unit on the eighth floor.
5: WestJet planes are back on the board at Pearson Airport, but the airline is still working through the backlog following the one-day cabin crew strike.
6: The summer concert series at Rogers Stadium rolls on this week with three straight nights of epic tunes.
7: I feel all right?
6: It also means three straight nights of traffic and possible noise leaking from the North York venue.
8: The Jays beat the Astros last night, hours after saying goodbye to Varsho on Hoffman at the deadline. Plus, a busy Monday at the National Bank Open Sports at 15.
9: A 600-point gain for Dow futures with positive commentary on the war in the Middle East coming from the U.S. Treasury Secretary. Massive earnings from Caterpillar and McDonald's, business at 26.
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3: Rogers Xfinity Internet traffic and weather together on the ones. Here's Jordan Kerr.
10: Well, ongoing issues, well, not really anymore. Not much of an issue anymore. Westbound on the 401 approaching James Snow Parkway. Problems in the express are gone. There's no delay through there anymore, which is great news. There are delays on the westbound 401 before that, approaching the 412 to Salem, then from Markham to Bayview in the express and to Avenue in the collectors. And then it's slow going from west to the Allen in both express and collectors to Dixon. On the eastbound 401, delays are approaching 6 South through Guelph Line, east of Mississauga Road to Hure, Ontario and the Collectors, and through Mavis and the Express. And then it's slow on the East 401 from Dixie to east of Kiel Express and Collectors, and slow again from Bayview Express and Collectors to the 404. In town, southbound Parkside at High Park is blocked off right now because of a collision, and southbound Bayview really heavy from south of the 401 to York Mills because of a collision at that intersection. And now here's Craig Gear.
11: Problems on the West Gardner at Jamison. We had a crash cleanup happening in the ramp plane. Things are calming down, so it's kind of smoothing out, but still a delay from west to Spadina to about Jamison on the West Gardner. Continues to slow on the QEW westbound 427 to approaching Mississauga Road, and then west of Ford Drive to Trafalgar. Now Toronto bound slow from Centennial Parkway to about Fairview through Third Line. We had problems approaching here, Ontario, a crash on the eastbound QEW. That's gone, but delays from east of Erin Mills. 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With the forecast, Denise Andriacci.
12: It's mainly sunny and seasonal today, the guaranteed high 28. We have calm conditions heading into this evening and overnight, and more sunshine for Wednesday. We'll see increasing cloud late day. Tomorrow, highs also near 28, and then the next chance for showers and thunderstorms is Thursday. Our guaranteed high today, 28 degrees.
1: Right now, downtown, we have sunshine, 17 degrees, 6:30 News Time, 8:03.
3: Breaking news this morning from the Sherburn and Wellesley area, where several families have been forced from their homes after an early morning fire at a high-rise apartment building.
1: Four people, including children, were taken to the hospital. 680's Kevin Meisner joins us live from the scene in St. Jamestown with the latest on the cleanup, the injuries, and the investigation. Kevin.
4: Yeah, Catherine, the heat of this flame, the flames and the fire are strong enough to actually melt the aluminum railing of the balcony of this eighth floor unit. Inside, the entire apartment is now black with smoke and soot. Michael lives just four floors down below the fire scene, and he looks up from the ground floor here to see the damage to his neighbor's apartment.
13: You see it and you're astonished by how black it is. And you also think, wow, we're really lucky to have that reinforced wall under the balcony there so that it's not going to topple down and fall over on the next buildings under it.
4: Now, Toronto Fire Division Chief John Carlson says a man and a woman and two children were taken to hospital.
14: The adult female and the two kids are just being observed
7: They should be released, not anticipated to be admitted, and the male second-degree burns will be admitted.
4: Now, Toronto Fire also confirming e-bikes with lithium-ion batteries were being stored in the balcony of this apartment, which would have fueled the intensity of the fire. Whether or not that was the cause of the fire, that remains under investigation. On Ontario Street near Sherbourne and Wellesley, I'm Kevin Meisner.
3: This just into 680 News Radio. A driver is being rushed to hospital after a crash near High Park.

0: Park. It happened near morning, near Parkside Drive around 7 this morning. Police say only one vehicle was involved. Paramedics say the injuries are not life-threatening. Southbound Parkside is closed at High Park Boulevard for the investigation.
1: You're listening to 680 News Radio. The Blue Jays look a lot different now that baseball's trade deadline is past. The team's still aiming to be competitive, but admitting changes had to come after a rough follow-up to last year's run to the World Series. Our Simon Bennett joins us with a look at all the moves. Simon?
2: Yeah, Catherine, the deadline dash revved up Sunday when Toronto sent pitcher Kevin Gausman to the Cubs. Outfielder Dalton Varsho sensing the inevitable when their plane left Toronto Sunday.
3: I felt it with Gausy last night on the plane. Broke down, like cried with me and George, and it's just like one of those things where it is emotional.
2: Yeah, George isn't George Springer. Varsho traded to Houston yesterday, literally walked to the other clubhouse and dressed for the Astros against Toronto. In last night's game, Jeff Hoffman, who fell out of the closer role, also gone to Minnesota. They did get starting pitcher Jose Soriano from the LA Angels and held on to Springer, Max Scherzer, and Shane Bieber, all expiring contracts. Not totally giving up on the season, Sportsnet's Shai Davidi.
4: They're not saying, hey, we're just going to like play guys and see what happens, right? They still have a competitive group.
2: It's a crowded race, but just four games out of a wild card after Bieber picked up the win last night. Reporting live, I'm Simon Bennett.
0: 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August is off to a really nice start. 680 weather specialist Denise Andriacci says you can expect sunshine and comfortable conditions for most of the week.
5: We do have a couple of calm days. It's sunny and seasonal today and tomorrow with low humidity. But that chance for showers and thunderstorms creeps back in on Thursday.
0: Temperatures will still be hot later this week with daytime highs near 26. Our guaranteed high today, 28.
1: 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WestJet planes are getting off the ground again today after a one-day strike by flight attendants. 680's Charlene Close reports the airline is now trying to clear up the backlog.
6: The strike started early Sunday morning. It was over by mid-morning on Monday, but WestJet says it could take some time to get back to normal. It canceled more than 900 flights. The union is thanking passengers for their patience.
7: Passengers and the public in general has been incredible on this issue of unpaid work. I think it resonates with Canadians. It's a fairness conversation.
6: The tentative deal includes a 13% pay increase for 2026 and 2.5% increases for the next 3 years, as well as duty pay premium, meaning workers will get paid even when they're not on a plane. Ratification votes will be held in the next 30 days. Charlene Close, 680 News Radio.
0: 680 News Time, 8:07. Alt-rock icons, classic rock legends, and a country music powerhouse are all set to perform at Rogers Stadium over the next 3 nights. And that means residents near Downsview Park can expect more traffic and more noise starting tonight. 680 Scott Burnett has the stacked concert lineup.
8: This short work week has some big names coming to town, starting tonight with Foo Fighters and Queens of the Stone Age. Tomorrow, it's Guns N' Roses with Public Enemy. Then Thursday, I'm just a trapper. Country music superstar Chris Stapleton takes the stage. That show nearly sold out, with Usher, BTS, and AC/DC also on the schedule. Area residents will likely have something to say about noise levels, as we heard earlier this year.
9: You could hear it really well, and then you could also see they had some sort of smoke machine, a lot of smoke over the city.
10: If you live in the apartments at Sentinel and Finch, like, you can hear it from the top floors of the apartment.
8: Meantime, if you are heading to the show, take transit if you can, with Shepherd West, Downsview, and Wilson subway stations all serving the venue. Shuttle buses from Wilson and free rides from all three stations after the show. I'm Scott Burnett.
1: 680 News Time, 8:08. Seven more beluga whales from Marineland have been relocated to the U.S. The park says it's begun the second phase of its whale relocation plan 2 weeks after successfully transferring six belugas to Antonio and Chicago. The latest group left the shuttered Niagara Falls Park yesterday and have been moved to SeaWorld in Texas. Marineland has been closed to the public since 2024 after the death of its owner. It's been involved in a back-and-forth battle with the federal government over the care of the whales and threatened to euthanize them if it didn't get emergency funding.
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11: What's up? Alien here. You know, from space. And whoa, I'm loving people's reactions to the news that Lotto Max now has more chances to win, with up to 90 new prizes of $100,000. See? She also can't believe there's millions more to win every single draw. But it's real. Believe it. Way ahead of you, buddy. Already bought my ticket.
12: More prizes, more chances. Believe it. Lotto Max.

0: in 60 seconds. Traffic and weather together on the ones, including a collision westbound Gardner at Jamison.
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0: Rogers Xfinity Internet traffic and weather together on the ones. Here's Jordan Kerr. Well,
13: this report is brought to you by CapitalDirect.ca. On the southbound 404, it's slow south of Mulock, and then from Elgin Mills to 16th Avenue, then backed up from Finch down the DVP. Delays have filled in off and on down to Richmond. On the northbound side of the DVP, slow from Eglinton up to approaching York Mills. Northbound 404, busy north of the 401, and again approaching the 407 and Highway 7 ramps. On the westbound 401, it's backed up approaching the 412 to Salem, and from Markham through to Bayview and the Express to Avenue and the Collectors, and then from the Allen Express and Collectors to Dixon. Delay approaching Highway 25 to west of it. On the eastbound 401, delays through Guelph Line, east of Mississauga Road to here Ontario Collectors, Dixie to east of Keele and both Express and Collectors, and slow from Bayview Express and Collectors to the 404 DVP ramps. Some issues on city streets. We have southbound Parkside shut down at High Park, all because of a collision. Southbound Bayview jammed up south of the 401 to York Mills because of a collision at that intersection. East and westbound heavy through here as well. And south of Finch, McLevin is closed off from Nielsen to Hupfield. That's all because of a new fire that just popped up, according to Toronto Transportation. So crews have that area blocked off. Now here's Craig Gear.
14: Slow on the West Gardner. At Jamison, we had a crash cleanup happening in the ramp lane. You do have a delay from about Spadina. QEW westbound is slow 427 to approaching Mississauga Road, and then west of Ford Drive to Trafalgar. So it was getting really jammed up approaching Mississauga Road westbound because we had something to look at. It was a crash on the eastbound side. Now that's been cleared away. Delays from Centennial Parkway to Fairview through Third Line. Actually, it's getting a little spottier now from about Guelph Line to Appleby Line, and then Bronte to Third Line eastbound, and then leftover volume from earlier problems. It's slow east of Erin Mills to about Dixie. And you do have that delay on the eastbound Gardner from Parkland to pass Jamison and passing Spadina to the Jarvis ramp. A delay on the southbound 400, still slow around... you know what? Fifth line, line five, looking pretty good, but slow still between Teston and Rutherford, thanks to that long-term construction on the southbound 400. And same with the long-term stuff on the southbound 427, slow from Highway 7 down to approaching the 409. Take a little, pay a little. 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With the forecast, Denise Andriachi.
15: 28 is the guaranteed high today. We are sunny and seasonal. A little humidity creeping in this afternoon. It's very subtle. So overall, just a very comfortable afternoon. We're clear tonight, down to near 16. Mainly sunny Wednesday. Increasing cloud late day. Highs also near 28. And then showers and the risk for thunderstorms on Thursday. Today's guaranteed high, 28 degrees.
1: Right now, downtown, we have sunshine. It's 19 degrees. 6 City News Time, 8:14.
0: U.S. President Trump is warning Iran has one last chance to reach a deal, while Iranian officials continue to deny direct negotiations with the United States.
1: ABC's Matt Rivers is in Jordan.
16: It does seem like negotiations are ongoing between both sides, but yet again, confusion remains about what progress, if any, is being made. Trump at the White House yesterday calling this Iran's, quote, last chance to make a deal. Asked about that deal's prospects, he said, I don't know, but I want to give every last chance before decapitation. The Iranians, though, continuing to deny that direct negotiations with the U.S. are even going on, something that we should take with a grain of salt, as Iran often says that as a negotiating tactic. Trump, though, frustrated with those Iranian denials, calling their leadership, quote, unbelievably duplicitous. Now, key to any deal will be the reopening of the Strait of Hormuz, but even

0: This deal being discussed would not take it back to the free passage through the strait that was in place before the war began.
1: It comes after a cargo ship was reportedly struck overnight in the strait.
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5: Mainly sunny day for the GTA. 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Good morning. I'm Paul Cook.
1: I'm Catherine Jette. Here are the top stories right now.
5: Fire tears through an eighth-floor apartment in a St. Jamestown high-rise overnight. Several people forced out of their units. Four people taken to hospital. Three of them, a woman, two children aged 12 and 14, expected to be released. A man, though, admitted with second-degree burns. No word yet on the cause, but investigators say there were batteries and e-bikes both inside the unit and on the balcony. Goodbye, Gossman, Varsho, Hoffman, and a top prospect. Mixed reaction from the Blue Jays fans as stalwarts from last year's American League champions are part of trade deadline moves that see the team load up on a big arm for their starting rotation while adding younger, less experienced players who could become valuable assets down the road.

0: Mound tonight, 8 o'clock on Sportsnet 590 The Fan. And Sportsnet in the National Bank Open, Bianca Andreescu dropped her first round match to Nicola Bartunkova in straight sets. Kayla Cross from London, the upset over Katie Bolter. In Montreal, Gabriel Diallo with his first main draw win at home beat Kyrian Jacquet. Action in both Montreal and Toronto today. And if you're not there, you can watch on Sportsnet. The tempo in Golden State tonight for the second time in three nights. That's at 10. Sports at 15 and 45, best every hour or anytime. 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
1: Investigators looking into a serious crash involving a motorcycle. Toronto police called to Bathurst and Harbord just after 5 last evening. Paramedics say the motorcycle rider had life-threatening injuries when he was taken to hospital, but his conditions improved and updated to non-life-threatening. It's not clear what led to the collision. Provincial police have recovered the bodies of a 32-year-old man and a 30-year-old woman after a boat crash in Muskoka. The OPP were called to Lake Rosso around 10:30 Friday night. They located a severely damaged boat resting on a rock ledge. Officers say both victims are from Toronto. Investigation is underway. Premier Ford promising assistance for Niagara communities impacted by serious flooding and heavy rainfall. Comes a day after St. Catharines Mayor Matt Sisko posted a Facebook video standing in his flooded basement.
5: The city has been left to fend for itself, so I am respectfully requesting at this time that the federal, provincial governments get together and find a way to provide some form of disaster relief assistance to the city of St. Catharines.
1: State of emergency declared yesterday afternoon. Coming up after traffic and weather together on the ones.
6: Spider-Man Brand New Day is weaving a web of box office success with an impressive debut.
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1: Rogers Xfinity Internet traffic and weather together on the ones. Here's Jordan Kerr.
11: Well, this report is brought to you by Vertical CPA and issues on the southbound 427 approaching Derry. Between the two right lanes, kind of sitting between them, is a stalled truck. No crews on scene yet. They put some cones out, but that's it. Waiting for a tow truck to get here. They'll probably fully block off those two right lanes when they arrive. Well, southbound 427 in the meantime is backed up from Highway 7 to approaching Derry and then delays approaching the 409 as you get onto the ramp because of that single lane construction. On the eastbound 401, it's slow approaching Highway 6 North through Guelph Line, Mavis to Huron Ontario Collectors, and then Dixie to east of Kiel in both Express and Collectors. Another delay from Bayview to the 404 in both Express and Collectors. And eastbound on the 409, backed up from Martin Grove to the 401. West 401 delays approaching the 412 to Salem, from Markham to Bayview in the Express to Avenue in the Collectors. And then delays from the Allen Express and Collectors to Dixon, and again approaching Highway 25 to west of it. Southbound Parkside is closed off at High Park, all because of a collision. And southbound Bayview really jammed up south of the 401 to York York Mills because of a collision at that intersection. Now here's Craig Gear.
12: Slow on the west.

0: on Gardner a bit through Jameson. We had a crash here in a ramp lane. Now it's really calmed down westbound on the Gardner. Slow though on the QEW westbound, 427 to approaching Mississauga Road and 4 drive to Trafalgar. Eastbound Toronto-bound slow about Centennial Parkway to Fairview. Guelph Line to Appleby Line, Bronte to pass 3rd Line. And then from east of Arrow Mills to Dixie. Eastbound Gardner slow as well. Parkland to pass Jameson and east of Spadina to the Jarvis ramp. Southbound 400 slow test into Seth Rutherford with lane realignment and busy Shepherd to the 401. 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With the forecast, Denise Andriacci.
1: It's a mainly sunny day today, very comfortable, seasonal, a guaranteed high of 28, low humidity, just a little bit creeping in this afternoon. Clear tonight down to 16, sunny for Wednesday to start. Then we'll see some increasing cloud late day, showers and the risk of thunderstorms on Thursday, and a slight chance of showers as well for Friday. We're near seasonal this weekend with sun and cloud and just a chance of showers. Our guaranteed high for today, 28.
2: Right now downtown, it is sunny, 19 degrees. And because we did not miss the weather guarantee over the long weekend, the jackpot climbs to $2,900.
3: Coming up at 8:30, could batteries and e-bikes be to blame? Both were found inside an 8th-floor apartment and on the balcony of an apartment ravaged by fire overnight in a St. Jamestown high-rise. Several people were forced from their units. Our Kevin Meisner's live at the scene in the Sherbourne and Wellesley area.
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3: Happening now, fire crews working to put flames at an apartment building in Scarborough out. Toronto police are also on scene at Nielsen and McLevin. It happened just after 7:30 this morning. Investigators have not said if anyone was hurt. Roads in the area are closed. Stay with 680 News Radio for updates on this developing story. Spider-Man swinging to new heights at the box office. 680's Eva Frigiscatos has the ticket wicket tally.
6: Spider-Man Brand New Day pulled in $360 million at the domestic box office, making it the best ever debut in history, passing Avengers Endgame in 2019.
7: I am totally out of control. I gotta fix whatever this is right now.
6: Spider-Man Brand New Day and Avengers Endgame are now the only movies to cross the $300 million mark in a single weekend. Director Kevin Feige called the historic news overwhelming in the best way. Globally, Tom Holland's latest Spider-Man chapter took in $932 million, making it the second biggest worldwide debut, trailing only Avengers Endgame. The Spidey adventure is on track to surpass $2 billion globally, which would also mark another milestone for the franchise. I'm Eva Frigiscatos.
3: Still ahead, comments by the U.S. Treasury Secretary on the war in the Middle East leading to major moves on the morning market. Business in 60 seconds.
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3: Now the Dynamic Market Minute with our senior business analyst, Mike Eppel. What are you looking at right now, Mike?
12: I am looking right now, Paul, at the markets ripping higher with the Dow Jones coming in already at a record high and set for a gain of over 600 points at the start of trade this morning. We've got a number of catalysts here lifting market pricing. One is the commentary coming from U.S. Treasury Secretary Scott Bessent on CNBC this morning. He was talking a lot about the Japanese yen carry trade and the U.S. currency intervention. But he was also asked about developments in the war in the Middle East, and he basically said that he thinks there could be a deal, some sort of a ceasefire deal to be announced tomorrow. And we've also got another report out of Qatar indicating that the two sides, the U.S. and Iran, are slowly working towards some sort of an agreement. So we've seen the price for oil tumble as much as 4%, a 6% swing here for oil so far this morning. It's back below $78 a barrel. Added to the mix, the earnings in from Caterpillar, the heavy equipment manufacturer, record-breaking, driven by all of the work that Caterpillar is doing related to the building of data centers and the backup power generation supply that this company provides. Caterpillar stock, Dow Components up 6% in pre-market trade. Shares of Palantir higher by 16%. That AI data company reporting better than forecast quarterly results. The price for gold right now is up $31 at $41.21. The Canadian dollar down a tenth of a cent, 71.12 cents U.S. At the Business Center, I'm Mike Eppel.
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3: Right now, 18 degrees with sunshine, 680 News Time, 8:30.
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2: It's Tuesday, August 4th. Good morning. I'm Catherine Jeté.
3: I'm Paul Cook. Here's what's making news right now.
17: An early morning apartment fire near Sherburn and Wellesley sends four people to hospital, including children. Several other residents are now out of their units.
2: WestJet flights are taking off once again, but the airline hasn't yet returned to full service after a one-day flight attendant strike.
18: A concerning report from Kids Help Phone. It's seen a nearly 20% spike in nighttime texts to the hotline.
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19: Rogers Stadium hosting three straight nights of music starting tonight with Foo Fighters, not music to the ears of area residents who have complained about the venue's excessive noise levels.
21: The Blue Jays left after the deadline, got the win against the Astros last night. Plus, at the National Bank Open, Bianca's out. Kayla Cross moving on. Sports at 45.
12: Dow Jones stock futures up 350 points, led by a massive earnings beat by heavy equipment manufacturer Caterpillar. The Dow's already at a record high coming in. The price for oil back below $80 a barrel. Business at 56.
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2: It's time for Rogers Xfinity Internet traffic and weather together on the ones. Here's Jordan Kerr.
22: Well, ongoing issues on the southbound 427 approaching Derry. There's a stalled truck sitting in between the two right lanes. So waiting for crews to get there to help out. I imagine once they get there, they're going to block off those two right lanes fully, but that hasn't happened yet. It's jammed up from Highway 7 to approaching Derry and then slow on the ramp to the 409 because of that single lane long-term construction. On the southbound 404 DVP, it's slow south of Mulock from Elgin Mills to 16th Avenue, and then from Finch down the DVP to Richmond, northbound on the Don Valley Parkway, delays from Eglinton to north of the 401 going onto the 404, and then again from north of Steeles to the 407. New issue on city streets in Brampton, Queen Street west of Humber West Parkway and Goreway closed because of a collision. Now here's Craig Gear.
0: crash. New one on the eastbound Gardner past Jameson in the left lane. Delays heavy from Kipling. Now westbound on the Gardner, the problem at Jameson has cleared. So maybe the eastbound one has been formed thanks to the visual distraction of the westbound side issue, but now it's extra bad here on the East Gardner with this new collision

0: Again, it's east of Jamison. Same spot as the westbound one, but this time eastbound, and it's in the left lane. Also slow from Centennial Parkway to Fairview, Guelph Line to Appleby Line, and Bronte to Pass Third Line, and east of Aaron Mills to Dixie on the eastbound QEW. With the forecast, here's Denise Andreacci.
1: Mainly sunny today and seasonal, light wind out of the south. Our guaranteed high is 28 degrees. It's a very comfortable afternoon. We have very subtle humidity creeping in, so it's just a nice summer day. Our overnight low is near 16, mainly sunny Wednesday. Increasing cloud late day, highs also near 28 degrees. The guaranteed high today, 28.
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3: Multiple families have been forced from their apartments after an early morning fire at a St. Jamestown high-rise.
2: Fire crews found e-bikes in the unit where the fire began. 680's Kevin Meisner joins us live from the scene near Wellesley and Sherburn with the latest. Kevin.
4: Yeah, Paul, the fire has left a black scorch mark right up the side of this apartment building, stretching from the 8th floor where the fire happened right up to the 11th. The heat was so intense, it actually gutted the apartment unit as well as melting the railing on the balcony. Now, Michael lives on the 4th floor of this apartment building below the unit that burned, and he tells me he was among the residents who rushed out of the building around 3 this morning.
5: Really was just worried for the kids because I saw one come out and looked like they were having respiratory issues and ended up coming out in a stretcher. But the parents just bracing their children. Some of them might be afraid and not want to go outside.
4: Now, Toronto Fire Division Commander John Carson says lithium-ion batteries may have fueled this fire.
6: There were e-bikes on the balcony of this unit, and there were a couple of batteries inside the unit. The batteries were compromised inside, and then outside it certainly would have contributed to the intense burn.
4: A Toronto fire confirmed 4 people were taken to hospital, a man and a woman. The man suffering second-degree burns to his arms and hands. The woman and 2 children ages 12 and 14 are being assessed for smoke inhalation. On Ontario Street near Sherburn and Wellesley, I'm Kevin Meisner.
3: Breaking news from the Nielsen and McLevin area of Scarborough, where crews have been called to another fire at an apartment building. The flames broke out just after 7:30 this morning. It's not yet clear if anyone was hurt or how bad the damage is. Road closures are in effect.
2: 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A car and motorcycle have crashed in Brampton, killing the person on the bike. It happened near Gorway and Queen Street around 7:40 this morning. Police say the adult male on the motorcycle was pronounced dead at the scene. Roads in the area are closed. 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
3: 680 News Time, 8:35. Happening now in the West End. Roads are closed at Parkside and High Park after a vehicle slammed into a pole. Police were called to that area just after 7. Only one vehicle was involved. The driver was rushed to hospital, but his injuries are not believed to be life-threatening. It's not clear what led to the crash.
2: 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Plenty of changes for the Blue Jays, who were busy before last night's trade deadline with the cloud of their disappointing season hanging over them. 680's Simon Bennett has all the breaking down of it all.
7: Much like the end of last year's World Series, tears, but of a different kind. Dalton Varsho traded to Houston, whom the Jays faced last night. He literally walked to the other clubhouse and wore Astros colors. He had to collect himself while talking to media.
8: I really do care for a lot of those guys, especially the coaches. And, it's hard.
7: Jeff Hoppin is leaving too, sent to Minnesota for prospects. Toronto also acquired starting pitcher Jose Soriano from the LA Angels. Highly touted prospect Arjun Namala amongst those heading west. GM Ross Atkins sums up this season's letdown.
9: We waited as long as we possibly could to see if there was going to be a turn.
7: Notable pending free agents not dealt, George Springer, Max Scherzer, and Shane Bieber, who got the win as the Jays beat Houston last night. I'm Simon Bennett.
3: 680 News Time, 8:36. It's about to get loud in the city's northwest. The summer concert season continues at Rogers Stadium, where 3 straight nights of major shows could have area residents reaching for the earplugs. 680's Scott Burnett has a preview.
10: Tonight, Foo Fighters make their first trip back to the city since 2018, and they're bringing fellow rockers Queens of the Stone Age as their opener. Tomorrow night, it's Guns N' Roses with Public Enemy, and then country music star Chris Stapleton on Thursday. For music lovers, it's a lineup to die for. For area residents, not so much. Noise has been a constant issue since the venue's opening. Willowdale councillor Lily Chang saying she can feel the concerts in her apartment.
11: That sound is traveling such a distance, and, you know, even though we have a vibrant downtown, we're kind of a sleepy suburb. This is is not what people signed up for.
10: Entertainment giant Live Nation says so far no concerts at Rogers Stadium this year have exceeded noise bylaw levels, and they continue to monitor

0: sound from the stadium. As for any additional sound mitigation measures, Live Nation only saying they're in close contact with city officials. I'm Scott Burnett.
1: 680 News Time, 837. The kids may not actually be all right. Kids Help Phone has released a concerning report. As we hear from 680 Charlene Close, it's seen a disturbing increase in its numbers.
2: Kids Help Phone has seen a 19% increase in nighttime texts in Toronto in the first 6 months of this year compared to the same period last year. The report says there were nearly 9,800 such conversations between 8 p.m. and 8 a.m. The report also breaks down the top issues. 41% are texts about anxiety and stress, 40% about relationships, 29% depression, and 25% suicide. The nonprofit's president tells the Toronto Star the figure is a canary in a coal mine and demonstrates young people need more support. Charlene Close, 680 News Radio.
3: Marineland says it has begun the second phase of its whale relocation plan. Seven more beluga whales have been moved from the shuttered Niagara Falls Park to a new home and an aquarium in the U.S. All are going to SeaWorld's San Antonio location. It comes weeks after six belugas from Marineland were successfully transferred to Shedd Aquarium in Chicago and SeaWorld in San Antonio.
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3: Still to come on 680 News Radio, an update on problems southbound 427 approaching Derry. You'll hear traffic and weather together.
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3: It's time for Rogers Xfinity Internet traffic and weather together on the ones. Here's Jordan Kerr.
9: This report's brought to you by the Home Depot. A new issue on the eastbound 401. Leslie in the Express, right lane taken out because of a collision. Now, eastbound 401 is slow going through Highway 6 North and then approaching Guelph Line to east of it. From Mavis to here, Ontario and the Collectors. Then from the 410 to east of Keele in both Express and Collectors. There's also a new collision in this backup east of Dixie and the Collectors in the left lane. So watch out for that. And then it's jammed up from Avenue Express, Bayview Collectors to Leslie, where in the Express, the right lane is taken out. Eastbound 409 delays from Martin Grove to the 401. Southbound on the 427, approaching Derry, the two right lanes are partially blocked off because of a stalled vehicle. There's a stalled truck sitting in the middle of those two right lanes, waiting for some crews to get there. Just checking to see if anyone's arrived, and not sure what's happened here. It looks like they have, I'm looking at the wrong spot. I'm looking at the construction zone. So yeah, no crews on scene yet, but just watch out for that. It's backed up from approaching Highway 7 to approaching Derry, and then south of Derry, watch out for a bunch up on the ramp to the 409 because of that single lane construction that's set up there long term. Now to the traffic center, here's Craig Gear.
10: It's slow eastbound Gardner, Toronto bound KBW, Centennial Parkway to Fairview, Guelph Line to Appleby Line, Bronte to Pass 3rd, and then east of Arrow Mills to Dixie. Now eastbound Gardner, it's that problem east of Jameson, crash in the left lane, delays from Kipling on the eastbound Gardner. West Gardner is nice and empty again. KBW slows Dixie to pass Mississauga Road and then past Ford Drive to Trafalgar. 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With the forecast, Denise Andriacci.

0: Mainly sunny day today. We've got a calm couple of days before the next chance of showers and thunderstorms. So enjoy that sunshine. Our guaranteed high is 28. We are calm and clear through the evening and overnight. Tomorrow, sunny and also near 28 degrees. And then Thursday, we'll have some sunny breaks, but scattered showers and the risk of thunderstorms. Our guaranteed high for today, 28 degrees.
1: And right now, 18 degrees with sunshine. 680 News Time, 8:43.
2: WestJet is working on getting its planes back in the air after reaching a tentative deal ending a one-day strike by flight attendants that created a nightmare-long weekend for those traveling with the airline.
1: City's Karen Ciolan is at the airport.
3: WestJet is warning passengers that it will take several days to normalize. So the work stoppage, though it was brief, it led to more than 900 canceled flights. One of the key sticking points, however, for the union was that flight attendants are not fairly compensated, they argue, for the work that they do before a plane departs and after it lands. Details of the deal are not immediately available, but the president of QP Local 8125 says that the deal does address concerns about unpaid work.
4: It improves on the long-standing flight credit system by recognizing more of the work that cabin crew are required to perform and increasing the compensation for that work.
3: Now, members of the union have 30 days to ratify that tentative agreement.
1: Travelers with WestJet are being asked to check their flight status.
2: We have an update now from paramedics who say one person has died in an apartment building fire in Scarborough. The flames broke out at the two-story high-rise just after 7:30 this morning near Nielsen and Tapscott. Officials say the fire was on the 16th floor of the building. Roads are closed in the area for the investigation.
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2: It's sunny, 19 degrees in downtown Toronto. Good morning. I'm Catherine Jeté.
3: I'm Paul Cook. Here are the top stories this Tuesday morning.
2: One person is dead following a two-alarm fire at an apartment building in the Nielsen and McLevin area of Scarborough. Roads in the area are closed for the investigation. We're expecting an update from Toronto Fire in the next 15 minutes or so. Earlier this morning, flames broke out on the eighth floor of an apartment building in St. Jamestown. One person had to be hospitalized for burns, and multiple apartments were evacuated. And Toronto is ready to rock with three major shows over the next three nights at Rogers Stadium. It's the Foo Fighters tonight, Guns N' Roses tomorrow, and Chris Stapleton on Thursday.
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4: Catherine, an emotional trade deadline for the Blue Jays. Had to be weird for Dalton Barshow. Traded to the Astros while the Jays are in Houston. He literally walked down the hall and wore an Astros uniform against his old friends. 1-for-4, by the way. Shane Bieber, solid. 5 2/3. Toronto got the 3-1 win last night. As for the deals, they got Spencer Arrighetti from Houston in the Barshow deal. Jeff Hoffman of Minnesota for prospects. They acquired Jose Soriano from the Angels for a package including number 2 prospect Arjun Namala. Also got utility infielder Josh Smith from Texas. And now we just play Sportsnet 590 The Fan, and Sportsnet have game 2 against Houston at 8 o'clock. Bianca Andreescu out in the first round for the third time in 4 years at the National Bank Open. The 2019 winner fell 7-5-6-4 to Nikola Bartunkova. Kayla Cross from London upset Katie Bolter, though. In Montreal, Gabriel Diallo got the win over Kieran Jacquet, his first main draw win on home soil. Tons of tennis today, all day on Sportsnet. And the Tempo have lost 6 straight. It's a 10 o'clock start at Golden State. Sports at 15:45 past every hour or any time at sportsnet.ca.
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5: 6:80 news time, 8:48. President Trump has said it's Iran's last chance to sign a deal with the U.S. after calling off strikes once again and promising to continue negotiations. Trump responded to reporter comments about the ultimatum.
6: This is at least the fifth time you've turned off airstrikes against Iran since April to negotiate. What is your message to the American people who are wondering what has changed this time? Why should it be any different?
7: Well, you don't know. I don't know. I think we're going to maybe get something. But I want to give them every last chance before decapitation. Very tough to do what we have planned, still planned. We'll see what happens.
5: Iran has denied any current negotiations with the U.S. It comes as a cargo ship was reportedly struck by a projectile in the Strait of Hormuz. A group of Canadians described as vigilantes reportedly alerted the FBI to a suspected child predator 2 years before he was finally arrested. CBC News has seen court documents connected to 44-year-old

0: Kyle Devlin Lawrence. The Buffalo man was charged in the disappearance of a 16-year-old girl in Ohio and pleaded guilty in Cincinnati last week to one count of transportation with intent to engage in criminal sexual activity. A criminal complaint filed by the FBI after his arrest in late February shows his social media account had been reported to the agency back in May of 2024. A field agent said Lawrence was confronted by a citizen vigilante group while in Canada, and a video of the confrontation was later posted online. Coming up in 60 seconds, traffic and weather together. 6:30 News Time, 8:50.
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0: It's time for Rogers Xfinity Internet traffic and weather together on the ones. Here's Jordan Kerr.
8: Now, this report is brought to you by the Home Depot. New issue on the westbound 401 just before Port Union in the collector is in the construction zone, so bad spot for this. So first of all, westbound 401 is slow west of Brock Street to Salem, then approaching Port Union in the collectors. The right lane is blocked off due to a collision. It's already down to two lanes here because of the long-term construction, so only a single lane getting by in the collectors for now. Express lanes are fine, but collectors really heavy from White's Road to approaching Port Union. Doesn't look too serious. They should hopefully move over into the construction zone still soon. They just got to wait for some emergency crews to get here, I guess, to help them move along. After that, westbound 401 is slow approaching Markham Road Express, McCowan Collectors to Bayview. From west of Yonge to Dixon in both Express and Collectors, approaching Mississauga Road in the Collectors, then approaching Highway 25 to west of it. Southbound on the 427 approaching Derry, there's a stalled truck sitting in between the two right lanes. It's backed up from Highway 7 to approaching Derry. On the eastbound 401, some issues here. So east of Dixie and the collectors, left lane blocked off with a collision. It's in the middle of a backup from the 410 to east of Keel in both express and collectors. Then at Leslie in the express, the right lane is blocked off with a collision. It's now backed up from the Allen, alternately express and collectors to Leslie. Heavier in the express overall. Now here's Craig Gear.
9: Eastbound on the Gardner past Jameson, left lane blocked with a crash, heavy from Kipling. And then slow Toronto bound QBW as well, past Nikola Tesla to third line, on and off, east of Aaron Mills to Dixie. Get slow on the east 403 as well between the sixes and leaving the QBW to Dundas on the eastbound 403. Westbound Gardner's pretty empty still. The QBW busy Dixie to pass Mississauga Road and west of Ford Drive to Trafalgar. 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
10: 28 is our guaranteed high today. It's sunny and seasonal. Very comfortable afternoon. We have just some subtle humidity moving in. Very high UV index today. Mainly clear down to 16 tonight. Mainly sunny to start the day on Wednesday. We'll see some increasing cloud late day, also near 28. And then scattered showers and the risk of thunderstorms on Thursday. Friday, sunny breaks, but also the chance of showers. The guaranteed high for today, 28 degrees.
7: And right now it's 18 degrees with sunshine.
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0: Another Canadian astronaut is preparing for a mission in space. 680's Eva Frangiscatos reports.
1: Alberta native Joshua Kutrick is joining NASA's SpaceX Crew 13 mission to the International Space Station. It comes just months after Canadian Jeremy Hansen took part in the Artemis II lunar flyby mission. Kutrick is one of four members assigned to the mission taking place next month and says two missions in 1 year is a source of inspiration for young Canadians.
2: We're at a truly defining moment. The future of spaceflight for Canada is very, very bright if he chooses to be so. There's going to be a lot of opportunity for future Canadian astronauts, engineers, scientists, more than there was for me growing up.
1: Kutrick will bring his expertise in robotics on board, and the crew will spend 6 months at the orbiting space lab to conduct experiments and maintenance work. They're set to take off from the Kennedy Space Center in Florida September 12th. I'm Eva Frangiscatos.
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4: Hi, it's Fido. 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
0: And now the Dynamic Market Minute. Here is Mike Apple.
6: Okay, Catherine, we've got U.S. stock futures at the high level of the morning. The Dow Jones will set a record and with great gusto at the start of trade this morning. The Dow already set a record in the Monday trade with a gain of close to 700 points. And I'm looking at the Dow futures right now up another 680 points. 680, 1.25% jump, fueled by two things. First off, earnings. Caterpillar and McDonald's, both topping estimates in the latest quarter. Both stocks rising sharply, dramatically in pre-market action. The second is a dropping price for oil, which is now down 4% as Qatar and U.S. Treasury Secretary Scott Bessent both noting that there are talks to reopen the Strait of Hormuz as of tomorrow. Not being specific about when this deal will be signed or how, but nevertheless, the market responding favorably to this and giving an overall underpinning to global markets in the early trade. The NASDAQ futures up 310 points or 1.1%. Canada's balance of trade with the rest of the world continues in a trade surplus at over $3 billion, $3.8 billion to be specific for the month of June, which was again above forecast. The surging price for oil and base metals helping lift our export values by about 0.4% for the month. And overall, the trade surplus with the U.S. narrowing slightly, but still at an elevated almost $10 billion for the month. The price for gold right now is up $44, $41.34. The Canadian dollar's down a tenth at $71.11. The price for Bitcoin now up $120 at $63,800. At the Business Center, I'm Mike Apple.
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2: Right now downtown, it's sunny, 19 degrees. 680 News Radio is CFTR AM Toronto. 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
4: It's Tuesday, August 4th. Good morning. I'm Paul Cook.
2: I'm Catherine Jeté. Here's what's making news right now.
4: One person is dead after a fire this morning in a 20-story high-rise in North Scarborough. Fire officials are expected to have an update in minutes.
5: An early morning apartment fire near Sherburn and Wellesley sends four people to hospital, including children. Several other residents are now out of their units.
6: A concerning report from Kids Help Phone. It's seen a nearly 20% spike in nighttime texts to the hotline.
7: Let's get loud, Toronto.
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7: Rogers Stadium hosting three straight nights of music starting tonight with Foo Fighters. Not music to the ears of area residents who have complained about the venue's excessive noise levels.
9: Trades done. Now the Blue Jays just focus on playing. It's game two against Houston. Plus, we'll set up today at the National Bank Open, and the Temple look to end their losing streak. Sports at 15.
10: Dow Jones stock futures up nearly 700 points, poised for a second record-breaking day. Stellar earnings from Caterpillar and optimism on the war in the Middle East, also driving the price for oil down 4%. Business at 26.
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4: Rogers, Xfinity, Internet traffic and weather together on the ones. Here's Jordan Kerr.
11: Now this report's brought to you by MedPoint Healthcare on issues on the 401 in both directions. So eastbound 401, east of Dixie and the Collectors, left lane blocked off with a collision. That's causing a jam up from the 410 Express and Collectors to east of Dixie. And then at Leslie and the Express, the right lane is blocked off due to a collision. Crews are getting to the scene now. It's backed up from the 427, both Express and Collectors, all the way to Leslie. On the westbound 401, approaching Port Union and the Collectors, the right lane's blocked off because of a collision. So only one lane's getting through. Emergency crews are on scene here now. It's backed up from White's to approaching Port Union in the Collectors. Okay in the Express for the time being. Southbound on the 427, good news approaching Derry. That problem cleared away. They didn't have to take up extra lanes, which is great. It's backed up from Highway 7 towards Derry, and it's going to start filling into the 409 ramp now. Here's Craig Gear.
12: Problems on the East Gardner past Jameson, crash in the left lane, delays from Kipling to east to Jameson. And southbound 400, lane realignment delays, Teston to south of Rutherford, thanks to the long-term lane realignment that's happening there. That's going on still, and you still have that delay again, Teston to south of Rutherford. And then busy at the bottom, Shepherd to the 401. 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With the forecast, Denise Andriachi.
13: It's mainly sunny and seasonal today, the guaranteed high 28. We have calm conditions heading into this evening and overnight, and more sunshine for Wednesday. We'll see increasing cloud late day. Tomorrow, highs also near 28, and then the next chance for showers and thunderstorms is Thursday. Our guaranteed high today, 28 degrees.
2: Right now, downtown, sunshine, 19 degrees, 680 News Time, 9:03.
4: Breaking news this morning from North Scarborough. One person has died in a high-rise fire on Nielsen Road near Shepherd. Firefighters arrived at the 20-story apartment building around 7:45 this morning. The fire was contained to the 16th floor.
2: The deputy fire chief is set to provide an update from the scene around 9:30 this morning. Stay with us for the latest on this developing story.
4: 680 News Time, 9:04. It's out now, but an overnight high-rise fire in an 8th-floor apartment in St. Jamestown has forced several people from their units. 680's Kevin Meisner joins us live from the scene near Wellesley and Sherburn with what fire officials are saying. Kevin.
5: Yeah, Paul, this fire was knocked down quickly, but not before gutting this apartment unit here on the 8th floor. The metal railing of the balcony now melted and bent. Michael lives on the 4th floor, directly below the fire apartment, and says he saw his neighbors, including children, right through this apartment building, rushing out onto the street around 3 this morning.
14: Yeah, a lot of them in bare feet. I don't know if it's because they got ushered out really quickly. Yeah, a lot of people come out hastily. It's like you wake up and you're not even hesitating. You're just trying to get out before anything starts.
5: Now, Toronto Fire Division Commander John Carson says this the intensity of this fire was likely fueled by lithium-ion batteries.
15: There are batteries and e-bikes present in the unit. It went from inside to outside. We are still determining cause and cannot attribute it to the LIB batteries at this time.
5: Now, one man suffered second-degree burns.

0: woman and two children ages 12 and 14 are being assessed in hospital for smoke inhalation. On Ontario Street near Sherbourne and Wellesley, I'm Kevin Meisner.
1: This just into 6:30 News Radio. A rescue operation is underway at the Scarborough Bluffs. Toronto fire crews say a person is involved. It's not clear if they were climbing up the bluffs or fell from the top. Video from the scene shows emergency boats in the water and a person at the bottom. Stay with us for the latest updates.
2: Breaking news from Brampton this morning, where a man has been killed in a crash near Queen and Goreway. Peel police were called to the area just after 7:30 this morning. Officers say a sedan and motorcycle were involved. The rider died at the scene. The driver of the sedan remained. Roads are closed for the ongoing investigation.
1: And happening now near Hyde Park, a single vehicle crash has led to traffic delays. Police say a vehicle hit a pole on Parkside Drive and Hyde Park Boulevard just after 7 this morning. Southbound Parkside Drive is closed at Hyde Park Boulevard. Paramedics say the driver was taken to hospital with minor injuries.
2: 680 News Time, 9:05. Welcome to August. The new month off to a sunny start. Our guaranteed high today, 28. 680 weather specialist Denise Andreacci says the nice conditions will last through the week.
3: Overall, this first week of August trending very seasonal. Again, today is a warm day, but the humidity will be very subtle.
2: Today's UV index very high, so you'll need the sunglasses and sunscreen. Next chance for rain Thursday.
1: 6:80 News Time, 9:06. With that heartbreaking loss in the World Series still fresh in the mind of Jays fans, this disappointing season has led to a number of stalwarts from that American League champion team leaving ahead of the trade deadline. Our Simon Bennett is here to recap an emotional day for the ball club.
4: The tears started Sunday. Kevin Gausman traded to the Chicago Cubs as the team was en route to Houston. Dalton Varsho says the two of them and George Springer cried together on the plane. Varsho faced Toronto in an Astros uniform after he was sent to Houston yesterday, also leaving Jeff Hoffman off to Minnesota.
5: Just sad to have to say goodbye to everybody and spend so much time with these guys that everybody gets really close.
4: Toronto acquiring mostly prospects, but they also got starting pitcher Jose Soriano from the LA Angels. That said, it's Gausman's departure that stings the most with fans who talk to City News.
6: I'm devastated.
7: Pretty sad about it, you know, like he was a great Jay.
4: Go figure, after all that, the Blue Jays beat the Astros last night. The odds against them, but still with a slim shot of a wild card spot. I'm Simon Bennett.
2: You're listening to 680 News Radio. The kids may not actually be all right. Kids Help Phone has released a concerning report. As we hear from 680's Charlene Close, it's seen a disturbing increase in its numbers.
8: Kids Help Phone has seen a 19% increase in nighttime texts in Toronto in the first 6 months of this year compared to the same period last year. The report says there were nearly 9,800 such conversations between 8 p.m. and 8 a.m. The report also breaks down the top issues. 41% are texts about anxiety and stress, 40% about relationships, 29% depression, and 25% suicide. The nonprofit's president tells a Toronto Star the figure is a canary in a coal mine and demonstrates young people need more support. Charlene Close, 680 News Radio.
1: 6:80 News Time, 9:08. The short work week is going to be full of big names at Rogers Stadium. Three straight nights of concerts at the North York venue. And it means area residents are bracing for some late night loudness. 6:80's Scott Burnett has a preview.
9: Time to get loud. Foo Fighters are back playing Rogers Stadium tonight for one night only. Then tomorrow night, it's another one shot. Guns N' Roses hitting the stage Wednesday with special guest Public Enemy. Still plenty of tickets available. Then Thursday, it's country music star Chris Stapleton. If you're a music fan, what a week. If you live in the neighborhood, more like, oof, what a week. Residents have been complaining about sound leaking from the venue, some as far away as Willowdale and Vaughan. York Center Councillor James Pasternak says he wants to make sure those complaints are being addressed.
10: We want to be able to get someone to look at the stadium during the concert season. We don't want to wait till September when the concerts are all over.
9: Live Nation says new vinyl installations in the bleachers help reduce noise escaping the venue, and a strict 11 p.m. curfew is still in place. I'm Scott Burnett.
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0: Coming up in 60 seconds, traffic and weather together on the ones, including a collision eastbound 401 at Leslie and the Express, causing major delays.
1: 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News, time 9:10.
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0: Rogers in Xfinity, internet traffic and weather together on the ones. Here's Jordan Kerr.
7: Well, this report is brought to you by Taste of the Danforth. On the eastbound 401 at Leslie and the Express, the right lane is blocked off still because of this collision. Emergency crews are on scene. Now, before that, there are delays on the eastbound 401 from Highway 6 North to 6 South through Guelph Line and through Huron, Ontario and the Collectors. There's another collision east of Dixie and the Collectors in the left lane. That's causing a jam up from the 410 in both Express and Collectors to east of Dixie. And then delays from the 427 backed up in both Express and Collectors all the way to Leslie, where in the Express that right lane is blocked. On the southbound 404 DVP, it's slow from Elgin Mills to 16th Avenue, although that delay is easing. And then it's backed up from south of Finch down the DVP to south of Lawrence, and again from Eglinton off and on to approaching Richmond. Northbound DVP delays from Eglinton to north of the 401 on the 404, of course, and then delays approaching the 407. On the westbound 401, it's slow west of Brock Street to Salem, and then approaching Port Union in the Collectors, the right lane's blocked off due to a collision. It's in the long-term construction zone, so it's extra jammed up from White's Road to approaching Port Union in the Collectors. Express lane's still pretty good. And then delays on the West 401 McCowan to Avenue, west of the Allen to Dixon in both Express and Collectors. And here's Greg Gear.
8: Now the problem on the East Garter east of Jamison has cleared. Delays from about Kipling to past Jamison, and then between the Spadina and the Jarvis ramps, it's slow again. But the problem here that jammed everybody up is gone. West Gardner's nice and empty still. The QEW busy. Dixie to pass Mississauga Road, west of Ford Drive to Trafalgar. It's a slow Toronto-bound QEW. Nikola Tesla on and off to east of Dorval, thanks to lane realignment, and east of Aaron Mills to Dixie. It's construction long-term on the southbound 400, south of Rutherford, lane realignment here, and delays from Teston to south of Rutherford on and off. Closed ramp now with construction's Bass Pro Mills access onto the south 400. That's a no-go. Toronto's favorite summer tradition is back. Taste of the Danforth is serving incredible food, life, entertainment, family fun, and more. This weekend, don't miss Taste of the Danforth. With the forecast, Denise Andriacci.
9: A mainly sunny day today. We've got a calm couple of days before the next chance of showers and thunderstorms. So enjoy that sunshine. Our guaranteed high is 28. We are calm and clear through the evening and overnight. Tomorrow, sunny and also near 28 degrees. And then Thursday, we'll have some sunny breaks, but scattered showers and the risk of thunderstorms. Our guaranteed high for today, 28 degrees.
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0: WestJet is trying to get its flight schedule back to normal following a one-day strike by the union representing the airline's flight attendants.
1: Our Mike Eppel reports from the 6 at E! Business Center.
10: The two sides agreeing to the tentative deal after the union said the offer addressed the wage gap between WestJet and other Canadian carriers, but the labor disruption by 4,400 flight attendants had effectively shut the airline down, leading to the cancellation of hundreds of flights, which will take several days to get things back to full operation. The contract talks had been ongoing since January. WestJet, which is now owned by private equity firm Onex, released the point form details of its offer with a 13% wage hike in the first year and pay for work done by the flight attendants when the plane isn't in operation. WestJet saying the agreement, if it's ratified, will be transformative for both the cabin crew and the airline industry, and also sustainable for the company itself. At the Business Center, I'm Mike Eppel.
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6: Mainly sunny day for the GTA, our guaranteed high 28. Good morning. I'm Paul Cook.
7: I'm Catherine Jette. Here are the top stories right now.
6: Fatal high-rise fire in North Scarborough now under investigation. One person's died after flames broke out on the 16th floor inside a 20-story building on Nielsen Road near Shepherd. A rescue operation underway this hour at the Scarborough Bluffs. It's not clear if the person was climbing up the bluffs or fell from the top. Video from the scene shows emergency boats in the water and a person at the bottom. And they're bracing for a loud week in the city's northwest. It's big-time concerts for three consecutive nights. Foo Fighters, Guns N' Roses, and Chris Stapleton.
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8: And Paul, after all those deadline moves, the Blue Jays not totally throwing in the towel this season. The 3-1 win over Houston last night has them four games out of a wild card. 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
9: That hybrid mentality at the deadline this year of still being able to add pieces for the future, but still kind of having in your back pocket these pieces that can really help the team continue to win games this year, because when you look at the standings, there is still a chance.
8: Toronto looks for back-to-backs in Houston. Trey is savage on the mound at 8 o'clock on Sportsnet 590 The Fan. At Sportsnet, in case you missed all the moves, Varsho faced Toronto as an Astro. He was sent to Houston. Jeff Hoffman in Minnesota. They got Jose Soriano from the Angels. Sportsnet.ca is the rundown. The National Bank Open continues at Sobey Stadium. Iga Swiatek's going to go first today. Then on center court, Toronto's Catherine Seabob against Marta Kostyuk. She of the back-to-back slam semifinals. World number one Aryna Sabalenka is in action tonight. In Montreal, a handful of Canadians scheduled, including Denis Shapovalov this afternoon. Gabriel Diallo tonight on the main court there. All the action on Sportsnet. Rough stretch for the Tempo, who have dropped their six in a row. Another date with Golden State tonight at 10 o'clock. And ESPN is the Atlanta Falcons and Bijan Robinson agreeing on a 3-year extension worth up to $75 million.

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3: 680 News Time, 9:18. Donald Trump's issued another ultimatum to Iran. As CNN's John Berman reports, it comes after the U.S. president called off strikes and promised to continue talks.
4: President Trump in the Oval Office warning that Iran has one last chance to make a deal.
5: This is the last chance. This is not something that, if it doesn't happen, this is the last chance for them to sign a good document.
4: The president has backed off threats against Iran before. Most recently, over the weekend, the president canceled a plan for major new strikes, saying that he agreed to requests from multiple countries, including Iran, quote, to hold off on any attack in that the parameters of a deal had been agreed to.
3: He also claimed talks between the U.S. and Iran would start Monday and a Strait of Hormuz deal was in place, but Iran denied any negotiations are ongoing. 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If you're headed to the National Bank Open today, you'll get to see the number one player in women's tennis. Aryna Sabalenka headlines the Toronto night session after a surprising early exit at Wimbledon. It's her first competitive match after a month off.
6: I think the rest was much needed. I suffered during the summer swing a lot, like with my body, with mentally also a little bit, and it was much needed.
3: She hits the court at 7 p.m. Highlights of the afternoon session include Toronto's Catherine Sebov against Marta Kostyuk, who has made the semis in the last two Grand Slams. Meanwhile, the men's tournament continues in Montreal. If you're not there, you can watch it all, the action on Sportsnet.
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10: Well, this report brought to you by BDO Debt Solutions. Westbound 401 slow west of Brock Street to Salem and then jammed up from White's Road to approaching Port Union in the collectors where the right lane is blocked off for a collision. Crews are on scene. It's a little busy in the express, but not nearly as bad as the collectors. After that, there are slowdowns from west of McCowan to Avenue and then from west of the Allen Express and collectors to Dixon. On the southbound 427, backed up from Highway 7 to the 409 ramp, it's down to a single lane for construction. Eastbound 409 is slow going. Martin Grove to the 401. Eastbound 401 itself in pretty poor shape. So east of Dixie and the collectors had a collision in the left lane. It just cleared away, but it's backed up from the 410 to east of Dixie in both express and collectors. And then at Leslie and the express, the right lane is still blocked off with a collision. So there are delays from the 427 off and on express and collectors all the way to Leslie. On the southbound 404 DVP, it's slowing through Major McKenzie and then backed up from south of Finch to south of Lawrence. And again, from Eglinton to approaching Richmond, off and on through there as well. On city streets, construction set up in Oakville, eastbound Dundas, east of 3rd Line to approaching Neyagawa, down to a single lane, backed up from 3rd Line. Southbound Parkside at High Park Boulevard, blocked off because of a collision. And McLevin, which is south of Finch, north of Shepherd, closed off from Nielsen to east of it because of a fire investigation. Now here's Craig Gear.
11: Still slow on the Toronto-bound QEW from past Nikola Tesla, on and off delays to east of Dorval, getting into the long-term lane realignment. Delays on the southbound 400 as well, about Teston to south of Rutherford with the long-term lane realignment here. That Bass Pro Mills ramp to the south 400 remains closed for maintenance, and then slow Shepherd to the 401. 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
12: It's a mainly sunny day today, very comfortable, seasonal, a guaranteed high of 28, low humidity, just a little bit creeping in this afternoon. Clear tonight down to 16, sunny for Wednesday.

0: to start. Then we'll see some increasing cloud late day, showers and the risk of thunderstorms on Thursday, and a slight chance of showers as well for Friday. We're near seasonal this weekend with sun and cloud and just a chance of showers. Our guaranteed high for today, 28.
1: Right now, downtown, it's sunny and 19 degrees. And because we did not miss the weather guarantee, the jackpot climbs to $2,900.
2: Coming up at 9:30, one person's died in a fire at a 20-story apartment building on Nielsen Road near Shepherd. Fire officials are preparing also to brief reporters in minutes on that one. And the latest on the rescue operation on the Scarborough Bluffs, a person apparently stuck 30 to 40 feet from the top. And three nights consecutive, three big names at Rogers Stadium. You'll hear who's playing.
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2: 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Taste of the Danforth returns to Greektown this Friday after a two-year absence. 680's Eva Frigiscatos gets us set.
0: The beloved event that has been a summer staple for more than three decades is making a comeback thanks to $450,000 from the city and the province. The festival was canceled the last 2 years after losing more than $250,000. Four former local, provincial, and federal politicians have sent a joint letter to Prime Minister Mark Carney asking why the federal government hasn't contributed to the event. The letter says FIFA World Cup events received funding from all three levels of government, but the Taste of the Danforth has not received the same cross-government support. This year's Taste of the Danforth is set to include affordable tasting menus, live music, and cultural performances. The event will be held between Broadview and Jones Avenue from August 7th to 9th. I'm Eva Frigiscatos.
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2: Now the Dynamic Market Minute with our senior business analyst, Mike Eppel. What are we expecting today, Mike?
7: Well, I'm going to see, Paul, a record for a second day in a row for the Dow Jones Industrials Average right out of the starting blocks this morning. The Dow futures are currently pointing to an advance of 675 points. The NASDAQ futures up 340, 1.2%. The price for oil is taking a nosedive, down by 4% as Qatar, officials in Qatar and U.S. Treasury Secretary Scott Bessent are noting talks to reopen the Strait of Hormuz potentially as soon as tomorrow. That combined with stellar earnings, record-breaking from heavy equipment manufacturer Caterpillar, which is just making tons of money right now on data centers. Demand. They may make a power generation backup for those data centers. Record revenue for CAT. That stock's up about 6% in pre-market action. Looking at shares of Palantir gaining 16% in pre-market trade. AI data, massive earnings for Palantir in the latest quarter. SpaceX reports after the close of trade tonight. Going to be interesting to hear what Elon Musk has to say about that company and its share price, which yesterday dropped to as low as $104. Its peak was $225 soon after its debut. The latest balance of trade for Canada with the rest of the world showing a widening trade surplus to $3.86 billion for the month of June. That was driven by
8: by energy and metal exports. The Canadian dollar this morning is down a tenth of a cent, 71.08. Price for gold right now up $30 at $41.20 at the business.

0: The Center. I'm Mike Uppel.
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8: Good morning. This is Tuesday, August 4th. I'm Sarah Parrott.
9: And I'm Irene Precklett. Here's what's making news this hour.
10: One person has died following a two-alarm fire on the 16th floor of a high-rise near Nielsen and McLevin in Scarborough. We're expecting an update from Toronto Fire this hour. I'm at the scene and we'll bring you the latest.
11: A high-rise apartment fire sends four people to hospital, including two children. The fire near Sherburn and Wellesley gutted a unit on the 8th floor.
8: Toronto Fire is on scene at the Scarborough Bluffs for a rescue operation involving one person.
12: WestJet planes are back on the board at Pearson Airport, but the airline is still working through the backlog following the one-day cabin crew strike.
13: The Blue Jays ready to deal with Houston again after the trade deadline. We've got more from the Toronto Tempo, plus the latest from the National Bank Open. Sports at 45.
14: Record start to the trading day for Wall Street with the Dow Jones already up 500 points. Palantir and Caterpillar seeing huge moves on earnings. The price for oil dropping another 4%. Business at 56.
8: 680 News Time, 9:31. It's time for Rogers Xfinity Internet traffic and weather together on the ones. Here's Craig Gear.
15: Few issues going eastbound 401 slow Mavis to here Ontario collectors, 410 to approaching the 427 alternating express collectors. And then, east of the 410 and the collectors are right lanes blocked there. So heavier as you come up to that issue. But like I said, it's slow anyway around the 410 to the 427 alternating express collectors. For even past that crash. And then at Leslie in the Express, the right lane's blocked with another collision. East 401 delays right around the 427 Express collectors when you get the option all the way to Leslie. So basically from the 410 to Leslie still, you have delays. Westbound 401 slow approaching the 412 to Salem from White's Road in the collectors to approaching Port Union where the right lane's blocked with a crash. And then west of Kennedy in the collectors, the right lane's blocked with a stalled vehicle. Delays west to McCowan to Avenue Road and past the Allen to Dixon. Problems, it's construction and southbound 400 slow tested to south of Rutherford with lane realignment. And it's busy on the southbound 427 as well from Highway 7 on and off down to the 409 ramp. And that's long term as well. With the forecast, here's Denise Andriacci.
9: Sunny and seasonal today. 28 is the guaranteed high. We have a little humidity creeping in this afternoon, but otherwise a pretty comfortable summer day. Our UV index is 9, so very high. Mainly clear down to 16 overnight. Sunny tomorrow, increasing cloud late day and also near 28. The guaranteed high today, 28 degrees.
8: Right now at Pearson Airport, what a beautiful morning. Sunny skies, 20 degrees. 680 News Time, 9:33.
9: We are due to get an update any moment now after one person died in a fire in Scarborough this morning. The fire broke out on the 16th floor of a high-rise near Nielsen and Shepherd.
0: 680's Momin Qureshi is at the scene and joins us with more on what we know so far.
10: The fire breaking out shortly after 7:30 this morning.

0: Toronto Fire say it was a two-alarm fire on the 16th floor of a high-rise here located at Nielsen Road and McLevin Avenue. When police arrived, they found a working fire inside a residential unit, upgraded it to a two-alarm fire. There was one patient found on scene who was pronounced dead, but it's unclear if they died in the fire or for an unrelated reason. Toronto police are investigating along with the fire department. We are expecting an update from Toronto Fire this hour. I am here on scene and will bring you all the details once it wraps up. In Scarborough, I'm Omen Qureshi.
1: Four people were sent to hospital, one in serious condition, after a fire broke out at a St. Jamestown high-rise this morning. And while the investigation continues into a cause, there's talk about an e-bike battery that may be to blame. 680's Kevin Meisner's at the scene near Sherburn and Wellesley and tells us several residents have been forced from their homes.
2: The heat of the flames was so intense it actually melted the aluminum railing on the balcony of this unit on the eighth floor. Inside, the entire apartment is black with smoke and soot. Michael lives four floors down just below the fire scene and looks up at the damage to his neighbor's apartment.
3: You see it and you're astonished by how black it is. And you also think, wow, we're really lucky to have that reinforced metal under the balcony there.
2: Toronto Fire Division Commander John Carson says a man and a woman and two children ages 12 and 14 were taken to hospital.
4: The adult female and the two kids are just being observed. They should be released, and the male second-degree burns will be admitted.
2: Toronto Fire confirms e-bikes with lithium-ion batteries were stored on the balcony, which would have fueled the intensity of the fire. Whether they caused the fire, that's still under investigation. On Ontario Street near Sherburn and Wellesley, I'm Kevin Meisner.
1: And this just into 680 News Radio. Toronto police say a pedestrian is being taken to hospital after being hit by a vehicle in East York. It happened at Broadview and Mortimer around 9 this morning. No word yet on the extent of the injuries. Northbound Broadview is closed at Mortimer. Stay with 680 News Radio for more on this developing story. Happening now at the Scarborough Bluffs, fire crews are performing an operation to rescue someone stuck about 40 feet from the top. It's unclear what condition the person is in. Police and medics are also on scene to help. And one man is dead after a crash involving a motorcycle in Brampton. It happened around 7:30 this morning near Queen and Gorway. The rider was pronounced dead at the scene. Queen is closed from Delta Park Boulevard to Humber West Parkway for the investigation. WestJet planes are getting off the ground again today after a one-day strike by flight attendants. 680 Charlene Close reports the airline is now trying to clear up the backlog.
5: The strike started early Sunday morning. It was over by mid-morning on Monday, but WestJet says it could take some time to get back to normal. It canceled more than 900 flights. The union is thanking passengers for their patience.
6: Passengers and the public in general has been incredible on this issue of unpaid work. I think it resonates with Canadians. It's a fairness conversation.
5: The tentative deal includes a 13% pay increase for 2026 and 2.5% increases for the next 3 years, as well as duty pay premium, meaning workers will get paid even when they're not on a plane. Ratification votes will be held in the next 30 days. Charlene Close, 680 News Radio.
1: Well, August is off to a really nice start in the GTA. 680 weather specialist Denise Andriachi says you can expect sunshine and comfortable conditions for most of the week.
7: We do have a couple of calm days. It's sunny and seasonal today and tomorrow with low humidity, but the chance for showers and thunderstorms creeps back in on Thursday.
1: Temperatures will still be hot later this week with daytime highs near 26. Today's guaranteed high is 28.
7: Seven more beluga whales from Marineland have been relocated to the U.S. The park says it's begun the second phase of its whale relocation plan. 2 weeks after successfully transferring six belugas to San Antonio and Chicago, the latest group left the shuttered Niagara Falls Park yesterday and have been moved to SeaWorld in Texas. Marineland has been closed to the public since 2024 after the death of its owner.
1: Alt-rock icons, classic rock legends, and a country music powerhouse are all set to perform at Rogers Stadium over the next 3 nights, and that means people near Downsview Park can expect more traffic and noise. Here's 680 Scott Burnett.
8: This short work week has some big names coming to town, starting tonight with Foo Fighters and Queens of the Stone Age. Tomorrow it's Guns N' Roses with Public Enemy. Then Thursday,
9: I'm just a traveler.
8: Country music superstar Chris Stapleton takes the stage. That show nearly sold out, with Usher, BTS, and AC/DC also on the schedule. Area residents will likely have something to say about noise levels, as we heard earlier this year.
9: You could hear it really well, and then you could also see they had some sort of smoke machine, a lot of smoke over the city.
10: If you live in the upper

0: apartments at Sentinel and Finch. 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
1: Meantime, if you are heading to the show, take transit if you can with Shepherd West at Downsview and Wilson subway stations, all serving the venue. Shuttle buses from Wilson and free rides from all three stations after the show. I'm Scott Burnett.
2: With baseball's trade deadline passing last night, changes for the Toronto Blue Jays, who still aim to be competitive, but admitting they have to come after a rough follow to last year's run to the World Series. 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
3: The deadline dash revved up Sunday when Toronto sent pitcher Kevin Gausman to the Cubs. Outfielder Dalton Varsho sensed the inevitable when their plane left Toronto.
4: I felt it with Gausy last night on the plane. Broke down, like cried with me and George, and it's just like one of those things where it is emotional.
3: George is in George Springer. Varsho traded to Houston yesterday, literally walking to the other clubhouse and dressing for the Astros against Toronto in last night's game. Jeff Hoffman also gone to Minnesota. They did get starting pitching. Jose Soriano for the LA Angels, and he held on to Springer, Max Scherzer, and Shane Bieber, all in expiring contracts. Sportsnet's Shai Davidi.
5: They're not saying, hey, we're just gonna like play guys and see what happens, right? They still have a competitive group.
3: It's a crowded race, but just four games out of a wild card spot after last night's win. I'm Simon Bennett.
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0: 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It's time for Rogers Xfinity Internet traffic and weather together on the ones. Here's Craig Gear.
1: 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Eastbound 401 problem at Leslie and the Express is all cleared away. It was a crash here. Delays Mavis to here, Ontario and the collectors. There is a problem just east of the 410 in the collectors in the right lane. But with the problem at Leslie, everything's just slow from the 410 in the collectors and south of Pearson in the Express all the way out to Leslie. But the problem's gone. Let's see how this improves the drive. Westbound 401 slow approaching the 412 to Salem. A crash cleanup approaching Port Union in the collectors. It's inside the construction zone. So with a right lane blocked with this crash and the construction taking away a lane, it's single file delays from White's Road in the collectors. Stalled vehicle west of Kennedy in the collectors in the right lane. And delays approaching Kennedy to Avenue Road, Express Collectors, and then west of the Allen to Dixon. Bass Pro Mills ramp to the South 400 shut down with maintenance. A bit of a delay from Teston to south of Rutherford thanks to lane realignment and Shepherd to the 401. South 404 DVP is slow through Major McKenzie, south of Finch to south of Lawrence, and approaching Don Mills to approaching Richmond. Northbound is just busy just for a stretch north of the 401 and again approaching the 407. Toronto Bag QEW is slow still. Burlington Skyway on and off to pass Dorval. That's lane realignment. And a bit of a delay on the South 427 as well. So things are improving here, but a bit slow as you join the ramp, approaching the ramp to the 409. And that's also long-term lane realignment. 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
2: Mainly sunny and near seasonal today. This first week of August is trending near seasonal. We have a little humidity this afternoon, but it's really not too much. 28 is the guaranteed high. We fall to near 17, 18 degrees overnight under mainly clear conditions. Tomorrow, we are sunny to start, increasing cloud late day, also near 28. The next chance for showers and thunderstorms is Thursday. The guaranteed high today, 28.
3: We've got lots of sunshine and 20 degrees. 680 News Time, 943. Now time for the market update. Good morning, Mike Eppel.
4: Hey, morning. We've got markets at record-breaking levels right out of the starting gate this morning. The Dow Jones opened with a gain of over 700 points following some positive commentary on the war in the Middle East from U.S. Treasury Secretary Scott Bessent, along with officials in Qatar, who are both indicating that there could be a deal in place as soon as tomorrow to reopen the Strait of Hormuz. Up went the stock markets. Down is the price for oil by 375 or 4.5%. It's 76.60. Right now, the Dow is up 575 at 53,750. The Nasdaq's up 296 points. And the TSX back from a three-day weekend, already up 412 points, 1.1%, 35,632. And we're looking at strength right now for Constellation Software, up 5%. Agnico Eagles up 5%, Kinross up 5%, Tech Resources up 6.5%, bank stocks are up as well. The top performer on the Dow right now is Caterpillar, heavy equipment manufacturer, surging on its quarterly earnings. The Canadian dollar is down 0.1%, 71.10 at the Business Center. I'm Mike Apple.
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3: Sunny sky in downtown Toronto, 20 degrees. Good morning, I'm Sarah Parrott.
2: And I'm Irene Preklett. Here are the top stories this hour.
3: An investigation is underway after a deadly fire at a Scarborough high-rise near Nielsen and Shepherd. The fire broke out this morning on the 16th floor and was contained to that floor. And we just got an update from the scene from the deputy fire chief. We'll bring you more coming up at 10 o'clock. Another high-rise fire is being investigated in Toronto, this one in St. Jamestown near Sherbourne and Wellesley, where the fire broke out on the 8th floor. Four people were sent to hospital, including a man with serious injuries. The fire has forced several residents from their homes. 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
8: Hey, good morning, Sarah. Well, after the roller coaster of emotion over the weekend surrounding the Blue Jays and the trade deadline, Toronto is back in action again tonight, looking for a second consecutive win against the Astros. The Jays currently four games out of a wild card spot right now, going with Trey Savage in the middle game tonight in Space City. It'll start at 8 o'clock on Sportsnet. Other ones today, Red Sox, White Sox at 7, Yankees, Cardinals at the same time. Then it's the Dodgers and Cubs at 8 on Sportsnet Plus. More tennis today at the National Bank Open for the women right here in Toronto. It's Iga Swiatek at center court at 12:30. Canadian Catherine Siebov has a meeting with world number 10 Marta Kostyuk, plus 8-seed Amanda Anisimova is in action later tonight. For the men, Canada's Duncan Chan's coming up this morning at 11. Denis Shapovalov in action around the lunch hour, and then it's Gabriel Diallo tonight at 8 o'clock. The rough stretch lingering for the Toronto Tempo, who are looking to avoid a seventh straight loss to Golden State tonight in WNBA action. They'll tip off tonight at 10. And some NFL reports have the Falcons and Bijan Robinson agreeing to a three-year extension worth up to $75 million. That'd make him the highest paid running back in league history. Sports at 15 and 45 past every hour, anytime at sportsnet.ca.
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2: Premier Doug Ford is promising assistance for Niagara communities impacted by serious flooding and heavy rainfall. It comes a day after St. Catharines Mayor Matt Sisko posted a Facebook video standing in his flooded basement.
3: The city has been left to fend for itself, so I am respectfully requesting at this time that the federal, provincial governments get together and find a way to provide some form of disaster relief assistance to the city of St. Catharines.
2: A state of emergency was declared yesterday afternoon. Sisko says they saw a hurricane's worth of rain over the long weekend and thousands of homes are flooded. Officials say a pair of intense storms dropped more than 140 millimeters of rain on the city in less than a week. Authorities in Washington state say they've arrested a man suspected of intentionally starting one of the devastating wildfires burning around Spokane. The fire is one of three burning in the area, which have destroyed at least 700 structures and forced more than 60,000 people to evacuate. The county sheriff says the suspect is accused of arson.
4: We took 37-year-old Aaron Farnacci, a convicted felon, into custody on a single charge of arson in the first degree. Mr. Farnacci is currently in custody and being interviewed by detectives from our major crimes unit here in the Spokane County Sheriff's Office.
2: A witness told authorities they saw the suspect kneeling near the site where the fire started, and moments later they saw smoke coming from the area. Coming up in 60 seconds, traffic and weather.
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17: This report is brought to you by HIMPRO. Westbound 401 delays approaching the 412 to Salem. From White's Road and the Collectors to approaching Port Union, it's construction and this crash. It's been taking forever to clean up since 8:45. It's over an hour now with the lane blocked and then construction lane blocked. So it's single file if you're in the Collectors through there. So that's busy. And then west of Kennedy and the Collectors, stalled vehicle taken out the right lane. Delays approaching Kennedy to Avenue Road, alternating express Collectors. And then past the Allen to Dixon. Eastbound 401, slow Mavis to here, Ontario and the Collectors. And then it's slow from about the 410 in the Collectors, south of Pearson in the Express, all the way through to Leslie. So you pass a couple problems. One's a crash in the Collectors east of the 410. The other one was at Leslie, and that's the reason why it's still busy. But that Leslie problem in the Express has cleared away. Unfortunately, though, back to the westbound 401 for a moment. If you're trying to get there from the south 404, there's a stalled vehicle that happened here on the south 404 access onto the westbound 401. And they've gone ahead and they've blocked off that ramp now into the Collectors, south 404 onto the westbound 401. That's a closed ramp now, MTO on the 404 blocking that off. I don't think it's going to be closed for much longer, but just heads up, it is shut down now as they're trying to clear away a stalled vehicle that's in the shoulder. They could definitely have this ramp open still, but for right now, it's closed. So we'll just keep an eye on that. Same with the Bass Pro Mills ramp to the South 400. That's shut down, but that's due to maintenance. Busy on the South 404 DVP through Major Mac, south of Finch to south of Lawrence, and about Don Mills to Richmond. 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
1: 28 is our guaranteed high today. We're mainly sunny, calm, a light south wind, a little humidity creeping in this afternoon, but not too muggy at all. We're clear tonight. Tomorrow, we pretty much repeat this weather. We're sunny and we'll have a high near 28 degrees. On Thursday, the chance of showers and thunderstorms. We'll keep an eye on this radar on Thursday because we already have some very high water levels due to some of the storms we've had over the past couple of weeks. So something to be mindful of Thursday. Friday, slight chance of showers. We'll head into the weekend with seasonal temperatures, sun and cloud for both Saturday and Sunday with just some light shower potential. The guaranteed high today, 28.
2: Right now, sunny skies and 20 degrees. 680 News Time, 9:54.
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6: Now the Dynamic Market Minute. Here's Mike Eppel.
11: Hey, Sarah, good morning. It's a record breaker already for the Wall Street benchmarks in the opening trades this morning. The Dow Jones is up right now by 510 points at 53,687. At its peak, it was over 700 points to the positive. The Nasdaq's up 320, 1.3%, and the S&P 500 up 0.6%. Bay Street's got the TSX up 400 points back from the three-day break, up 1.1% on the composite index. The catalyst, we've got big earnings in, continuing the quarterly earnings trend here for many of these companies, including Caterpillar, which is a Dow component stock. It's up 10% on a blowout quarter. And we also had positive commentary related to the Middle East war from U.S. Treasury Secretary Scott Bessent and officials in Qatar, who are both indicating that there could be a deal reached between the U.S. and Iran as soon as tomorrow. Now, that has dropped the price for oil, $4.20, 5.2%. It's $76.18, so we've got a multi-week low here for crude. It's going to be interesting to see how that translates at the gas pumps going through the course of this week. Some of the other movers on the market this morning. We've got Palantir up 20%. That AI data company seeing its revenue jump 150% year-to-year. Intel's up 7.5%. Broadcom's up 4.2%. Nvidia's up 2%. Apple down for a third day, but just 0.1%. And shares of Microsoft, which rocketed by 25% over 3 days, down 0.33%. This this morning. Our dollar's down a tenth at $71.10. Gold up $56 at

0: 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I'm Mike Eppel.
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9: Good morning. This is Tuesday, August 4th. I'm Irene Preklett.
7: And I'm Sarah Parrott. Here's what's making news this hour.
10: A two-alarm fire engulfs a 16th-floor unit of a high-rise near Nielsen and McLevin in Scarborough. One person has died, but police are investigating to see if that person died in the fire or for an unrelated reason.
11: An early morning apartment fire near Sherburn and Wellesley sends four people to hospital, including children. Several other residents are now out of their units.
9: And crews have rescued a person from the Scarborough Bluffs after they were trapped there overnight.
12: A concerning report from Kids Help Phone. It's seen a nearly 20% spike in nighttime texts to the hotline.
13: The Blue Jays now looking for back-to-back wins against the Astros after the trade deadline. We've got the latest from the National Bank Open, plus the Tempo looking to end their slide. Sports at 15.
0: Record-breaking morning on Wall Street with the Dow Jones up more than 500 points. Caterpillar climbing on its quarterly earnings update. Optimism about a possible reopening of the Strait of Hormuz. Business at 26.
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9: 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Here's Craig Gear.
14: This report is brought to you by Trios College. So I was just looking for a new problem here on the northbound DVP. It may have cleared away. Maybe there was something north of Bayview Bloor. I don't see anything anymore. It is slow approaching Bloor up to approaching Don Mills. But if there was something just north of Bayview Bloor approaching Don Mills, I'm going to say it's cleared away. Southbound, you still have some issues. So busy through Major Mac. The 404 ramp to the West 401 collectors has been closed for a stalled vehicle. They're trying to clear that. So no access to this ramp for now. A delay south of Finch to south of Lawrence and south of Don Mills to approaching Richmond. New stalled vehicle eastbound QEW at Walker's Line sitting in the ramp lane. MTO with it. Delays Burlington Skyway on and off to east of Dorval and then from east of Arrow Mills to Dixie. Eastbound Gardner busy approaching Islington to Jarvis on and off. Problems on the 401 westbound. Everything's been cleared approaching Port Union. The problem in the collectors has gone. That delay from White's Road should start to improve. Stalled vehicle west of Kennedy in the collectors still blocking the right lane. Delays volume and this issue from west of Kennedy to Avenue Road, alternating express collectors and west of the Allen to Dixon. Eastbound 401 problem, east of the 410 in the collectors still sitting in the right lane, and a delay east of Dixie to the 404 alternating express collectors. 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With the forecast, here's Denise Andriacci.
4: Sunny and seasonal today. 28 is the guaranteed high. We have a little humidity creeping in this afternoon, but otherwise a pretty comfortable summer day. Our UV index is 9, so very high. Mainly clear, down to 16 overnight. Sunny tomorrow, increasing cloud late day and also near 28. The guaranteed high today, 28 degrees.
7: Right now in downtown Toronto, we have a sunny sky. It is 20 degrees. 680 News Time, 10:03.
9: We've got breaking news from Scarborough, where one person has died after a fire at a high-rise. The fire breaking out on the 16th floor of a building on Neilson Road near Sheppard just before 8 this morning.
7: We heard from Toronto Fire's Deputy Fire Chief a short time ago. 680's Momin Qureshi is there. He joins us live with more. Good morning, Momin.
15: Good morning, Sarah and Irene. Yes, I am looking up here. I'm at the base of the building here at the corner of McLevin and Nielsen in Scarborough. I'm looking up at the balcony of the 16th floor apartment that was completely burned out, according to the deputy fire chief who just spoke to us within the last half hour. He said the fire department was called here shortly after 7:30 this morning. When they arrived, they found this 16th floor unit completely engulfed in flames. He says they arrived within three minutes of getting the call. They managed to start getting water and dousing it within 10 minutes of the call. And he says that really worked well, preventing other adjacent units above, below, side to side, any sort of serious damage. He said some of them had a little bit of smoke, but that's really it. So all things considered, fire-wise, could have been much worse. Now, one person has been found dead here at the scene. They were found at the base of the building on the ground. But police say at this point, they're trying to determine whether the person was inside the unit at the time and maybe jumped, or whether they were at the base of the unit for a different reason. That's all part of the investigation.
16: We are now working with Toronto Police to determine some of those witness statements to see what is true. It's early stages yet. I wouldn't want to give you that information and it be wrong. But yeah, we've had those same reports that perhaps it's the occupant, perhaps they were self-rescuing, but at this time it's too early.
15: So that really is the thing that they're trying to figure out. Police say nobody else has been injured in this fire and that no other units really suffered any sort of not work because the main floor, the floor where the fire happened, had to all be evacuated. So police, the fire department for most of the day doing the investigation, trying to figure out exactly what happened here, what caused the fire, and how this person ended up dying. Reporting live in Scarborough, I'm Momin Qureshi.
9: And Toronto fire crews are on the scene of another fire, this one at a St. Jamestown high-rise. The fire has left one man with second-degree burns. 680's Kevin Meisner is at the scene and joins us with the details.
11: The fire has left a black scorch mark right up the side of this apartment building, stretching from the 8th floor up to about the 11th. The heat was intense enough to gut the apartment unit and melt the railing on the balcony. Michael lives on the 4th floor, just below the unit that burned, and was among the residents who had to rush out of the building.
16: Really was just worried for the kids, because I saw one come out and looked like they were having respiratory issues, and then ended up coming out in a stretcher, but the parents just bracing their children.
11: Toronto Fire Division Commander John Carson says lithium-ion batteries may have fueled this fire.
17: Our batteries and e-bikes present in the unit. We are still determining cause and cannot attribute it to the LIB batteries at this time.
11: Four people were taken to hospital. A man suffered second-degree burns. A woman and two children ages 12 and 14 are being assessed for smoke inhalation. On Ontario Street near Sherbourne and Wellesley, I'm Kevin Meisner.
7: We have breaking news from the Scarborough Bluffs, where Toronto Fire says crews have rescued someone who is stuck about 40 feet from the top. They say the victim had been there since sometime yesterday and are being looked at by paramedics. Stay with 680 News Radio for more on this developing story.
9: Peel police are investigating a fatal crash in Brampton. They say a car and motorcycle collided near Goreway and Queen around 7:30 this morning. Investigators say the man on the motorcycle was pronounced dead at the scene. Roads in the area remain closed.
7: Toronto police say a pedestrian has been taken to hospital after being hit by a vehicle in East York. It happened at Broadview and Mortimer around 9 this morning. Paramedics say the female victim's injuries are considered minor. Northbound Broadview is closed at Mortimer.
9: WestJet working on getting its planes back in the air after reaching a tentative deal, ending a one-day strike by flight attendants, creating a nightmare long weekend for those traveling with the airline. City's Karen Seolin has more.
18: WestJet is warning passengers that it will take several days to normalize. So the work stoppage, though it was brief, it led to more than 900 canceled flights. One of the key sticking points, however, for the union was that flight attendants are not fairly compensated, they argue, for the work that they do before a plane departs and after it lands. Details of the deal are not immediately available, but the president of QP Local 8125 says that the deal does address concerns about unpaid work.
19: It improves on the longstanding flight credit system by recognizing more of the work that cabin crew are required to perform and increasing the compensation for that work.
18: Now, members of the union have 30 days to ratify that tentative agreement.
9: Travelers with WestJet are being asked to check their flight status.

0: Kids Help Phone has released a concerning report. As 680 Charlene Close reports, it's seen a disturbing increase in its numbers.
1: Kids Help Phone has seen a 19% increase in nighttime texts in Toronto in the first 6 months of this year compared to the same period last year. The report says there were nearly 9,800 such conversations between 8 p.m. and 8 a.m. The report also breaks down the top issues. 41% are texts about anxiety and stress, 40% about relationships, 29% depression, and 25% suicide. The nonprofit's president tells the Toronto Star the figure is a canary in a coal mine and demonstrates young people need more support. Charlene Close, 680 News Radio.
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7: This report is brought to you by Don Valley North Toyota, eastbound 401, east of the 410 in the collector's right lane, still blocked with a crash. Cleanup doesn't seem to be bothering the drive too badly there. It does slow south of Pearson to the 400 express collectors through Keele in the collectors, and then anywhere from Avenue Road to the 404 alternating express collectors. Everything's slowly improving. Westbound 401 drags 412 to Salem, and then Victoria Park to Avenue Road express collectors, and from the 400 to Dixon. There is a stalled vehicle in the West 401 west of Kennedy in the collectors that's blocking the right lane still. Southbound 404, no access onto the West 401 collectors. That ramp is blocked off for a stalled vehicle. Right at the bottom of the ramp, it's pretty much in the right shoulder on the West 401 collectors, but close enough to that ramp that they decided to close it down for some extra room. Eastbound QEW, stalled vehicle at Walker's Line in the ramp lane. A tiny bit of a delay as you approach Walker's to east of there. There's also maintenance past North Shore on the Toronto bound QEW. Delay Burlington Skyway to about the maintenance at North Shore. And then lane realignment east of Dorval, long-term delays Bronte to that point. And then again, east of Aaron Mills to Dixie. So they're doing something now on the westbound QEW, west of Mississauga Road. A bunch of hopper tractor trailers. I don't know. They're filled with gravel. Don't know what that is. Maybe a roller is out here too. I think they're maybe dumping some gravel into the shoulder. Who knows? But the right lane's blocked west of Mississauga Road and delays heavy from approaching Cawthra. And then slow west of Ford Drive to Trafalgar and Walker's Line to Brant. 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
8: Mainly sunny and near seasonal today. This first week of August is trending near seasonal. We have a little humidity this afternoon, but it's really not too much. 28 is the guaranteed high. We fall to near 17, 18 degrees overnight under mainly clear conditions. Tomorrow, we are sunny to start, increasing cloud late day, also near 28.

0: 8. The next chance for showers and thunderstorms is Thursday. The guaranteed high today, 28.
1: Right now in downtown Toronto, sunny sky, it's 20 degrees. 680 News Time, 10:13.
2: Marineland says it has begun the second phase of its whale relocation plan. 7 more whales have been moved from the shuttered Niagara Falls Park to a new home at an aquarium in the U.S. All of these 7 are going to SeaWorld in San Antonio, Texas. It comes weeks after 6 belugas from Marineland were successfully transferred to Shedd Aquarium in Chicago and SeaWorld in San Antonio. Still to come, the day's top stories, then sports.
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2: We're now at 23 degrees downtown with sunny skies. Good morning. I'm Irene Preklet.
1: And I'm Sarah Parrott. Here are the top stories this hour.
2: One person has died in a high-rise fire in North Scarborough, but the investigators are trying to figure out how that person died. They were found outside of the building. The fire breaking out in one unit on the 16th floor of the building on Nielsen Road near Shepherd just before 8 this morning. 680's Momin Qureshi is there and will join us at 10:30 with the latest. And Toronto fire crews are on the scene of another fire, this one at St. Jamestown. It is in a high-rise near Wellesley and Sherbourne. The fire has left one man with second-degree burns, a woman and 2 children being treated for minor smoke inhalation. Several e-bikes were in the unit, but no word if that is what sparked the fire. Coming up after sports, your long-range weather details. 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
9: Irene, Treyas Savage has the start for the Blue Jays this evening as they try and string together back-to-back wins against the Astros down in Houston. Toronto now flipping the page on the trade deadline weekend and the moves that came and went, ready to begin the final third of the season here, coming in just 4 games back of a playoff spot as of this morning. It all starts at 8 o'clock. You can catch it on Sportsnet. Action continues at the National Bank Open today. The women here in Toronto, the men playing over in Montreal. On the schedule for today, still in the opening rounds, Swiatek coming up at center court at 12:30. Canada's Catherine Sebov's got a meeting with world number 10 Marta Kostyuk, and then it's world 8 seed Amanda Anisimova in action later tonight. For the men, Canada's Duncan Chan coming up this morning in about 45 minutes. Denis Shapovalov in action around 12:30, and it's Gabriel Diallo later at 8 o'clock. WNBA, the Tempo looking to land back in the win column after 6 straight losses as they visit Golden State tonight. They'll tip off at 10 o'clock out west. And some NFL reports have the Falcons re-upping running back Bijan Robinson on a 3-year deal worth $51 million rather guaranteed. That'd make him the highest paid player at his position in NFL history. The preseason begins in just over a week now. Sports at 15 and 45 past every hour, anytime at sportsnet.ca.
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2: Well, the big

0: Lane restrictions are in place starting today at Danforth Avenue and Birchmount. 680's Jordan Kerr has those details.
1: A long-term sewer project in the Danforth and Birchmount area is causing more lane closures. Westbound Danforth Avenue is down to a single lane from Birchmount Road to Eastwood Avenue, which is halfway to Warden. Northbound and southbound Birchmount are being put down to a single lane each way going through the intersection as well, so watch out for the barriers and narrowed lanes. A sewer replacement project has been taking place in the area since last year. City crews are replacing old infrastructure to prevent flooding. The entire project won't be done until next year, but the restrictions at Danforth Avenue and Birchmount will only be in place until September 4th. I'm Jordan Kerr.
0: Coming up in 60 seconds, Craig will give us an update on the roads, and then Denise has your long-range weather details.
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6: 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Eastbound 401, definitely something new east to go offline. At least a lane blocked here. Could be a crash. Let me know what you're seeing at Star 680. Delays approaching Guelph Line to east of it. Now, westbound's also slow on and off from approaching Highway 25 to approaching Guelph Line. Problems on the east 401 east of the 410 and the collectors are gone. Delays south of Pearson to the 400 express collectors through Keel and the collectors, Avenue Road to the 404 express collectors, and now through Salem on the east 401. Westbound delays approaching the 412 to Salem. Stalled vehicle west of Kennedy and the collectors in the right lane. No delay there. It does slow Victoria Park to Avenue Road alternating and then 400 to Dixon. Southbound 400. Slowest stretch is Shepherd to the 401. And south 404 DVP is slow approaching Shepherd all the way through to south of Lawrence. Now they've reopened the ramp onto the west 401 collectors from the south 404. So that was shut down for a little bit for a problem, but it's been all cleared away. Toronto bound QEW at Walker's Line, bit of a delay as you come by this stalled vehicle sitting in the ramp lane. There's also construction at North Shore. But westbound, it's a moving maintenance blockage of the right lane. They are west of Mississauga Road, making some good time here, but delays from approaching Cawthra. 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With the forecast, Denise Andriacci.
7: 28 is our guaranteed high today. We're mainly sunny, calm, a light south wind, a little humidity creeping in this afternoon, but not too muggy at all. We're clear tonight. Tomorrow, we pretty much repeat this weather. We're sunny and we'll have a high near 28 degrees. On Thursday, the chance of showers and thunderstorms. We'll keep an eye on this radar on Thursday because we already have some very high water levels due to some of the storms we've had over the past couple of weeks. So something to be mindful of Thursday. Friday, slight chance of showers. We'll head into the weekend with seasonal temperatures, sun and cloud for both Saturday and Sunday, with just some light shower potential. The guaranteed high today, 28.
2: Right now in downtown Toronto, sunshine and 20 degrees. 680 News Time, 1023.
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0: time 10:24. Another Canadian astronaut is preparing for a mission in space. Here's 680's Eva Franciscatos.
1: Alberta native Joshua Kutrick is joining NASA's SpaceX Crew 13 mission to the International Space Station. It comes just months after Canadian Jeremy Hansen took part in the Artemis II lunar flyby mission. Kutrick is one of four members assigned to the mission taking place next month and says two missions in 1 year is a source of inspiration for young Canadians.
2: We're at a truly defining moment. The future of spaceflight for Canada is very, very bright if he chooses to be so. There's going to be a lot of opportunity for future Canadian astronauts, engineers, scientists, more than there was for me growing up.
1: Kutrick will bring his expertise in robotics on board, and the crew will spend 6 months at the orbiting space lab to conduct experiments and maintenance work. They're set to take off from the Kennedy Space Center in Florida September 12th. I'm Eva Franciscatos.
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0: 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That is time for the Dynamic Market Minute. Good morning, Mike Apple.
8: Hey, Irene, good morning. It's a record breaker on Wall Street, and the TSX is back into the game as well this morning with the market open after a three-day weekend. The Dow Jones adding 625 points, 1.2% advance, closing in on 54,000. It's into the record books for a second day in a row. The NASDAQ's up 403, 1.5%. A couple of positive catalysts happening here. We had U.S. Treasury Secretary Scott Bessent earlier this morning on CNBC saying he expects some sort of deal to de-escalate war, ostensibly in the Middle East, and reopen the Strait of Hormuz potentially as soon as tomorrow. And that was something that was echoed by officials in Qatar who say there is progress being made to some sort of a deal. And on top of that, we've just had some massive earnings updates this morning from Dow component company Caterpillar, which is making massive money on the building of AI data centers and all of the power generation that goes in toward that. Caterpillar stock is up 5%. McDonald's had a solid quarter for earnings. That one's up 1.3%. Shares of Apple up 1% after a two-day slide. And Microsoft. Microsoft is up for a fourth day in a row, a 1.5% gain this morning, 26% over that time frame, adding over $700 billion in market cap. Watching shares of SpaceX gain 2.8% at 117 as SpaceX reports quarterly earnings after the close of today's trade. The Bay Street market is up 400 points on the TSX, 35,618. It would be better if not for the energy trade, because the price for oil has dropped 5.2%, down $4 at $76.17 again on those reports centering on a possible reopening of the Strait of Hormuz. Suncor, Enbridge, Canadian Natural, all down by over 3%. The price for gold is up $50 at $41.40. The Canadian dollar steady at 71.14 cents U.S. And the price for Bitcoin doing much of nothing this morning at 63,700 U.S. At the Business Center, I'm Mike Uppel.
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2: Right now, downtown, we are sitting at 23 degrees. We will have mainly sunny skies tonight and a high of 28. Tonight, mainly clear, a low of 16. Tomorrow, once again, sunshine, some clouds moving in late in the day and a high of 28. 680 News Time at the Double Tones, 10:30.
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3: Good morning. This is Tuesday, August 4th. I'm Sarah Parrott.
2: And I'm Irene Preklett. Here's what's making news this hour.
4: A 16th-floor Scarborough apartment is engulfed in flames in a morning fire. One person has died. The Toronto Fire and the police are trying to determine if that person died in the fire or for unrelated reasons.
5: Children are among the four people injured and taken to hospital after a brief but intense apartment fire early this morning near Sherbourne and Wellesley.
3: Road closures continue near Queen and Goreway in Brampton, where a man was killed in a crash between a motorcycle and a car.
6: More beluga whales from Marineland have been relocated to aquariums in the U.S. Six in the latest group are now in San Antonio, Texas.
7: Blue Jays looking for a second straight win against Space City. We've got more from the National Bank Open, plus the latest from the Tempo. Sports at 45.
8: Records being set on the major North American markets, including another all-time high for the Dow, gaining 550 points. The price for oil tumbling 5% on signals related to the Strait of Hormuz. Business at 56.
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3: It's time for Rogers Xfinity Internet. Traffic and weather together on the ones. Here's Craig Gear.
9: Got a few problems still going and some new ones as well. And this report brought to you by BDO Debt Solutions. Westbound 401, slow approaching the 412 to Salem. At Victoria Park to Avenue Road, it gets slow in the alternating express collectors, but that's all just regular volume here, and then slow from the 400 express collectors to Dixon as well. New problem on the West 401, so approaching Dixie. You've got the right lane blocked in the express. Not a bother at the moment, maybe in that far right lane as you approach that MCO vehicle that's blocking the right lane, but it's not too bad. And then slow on the West 401, approaching 25 to approaching Guelph Line. That's a visual distraction of the crash on the eastbound 401. And Angela letting me know only the right lane's getting by east of Guelph Line. Eastbound 401 due to this crash. Delays pretty heavy as you approach Guelph Line. 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Problems on the eastbound QEW at Walker's Line are gone. You've got an on and off delay from, through the Burlington Skyway to North Shore with maintenance there. And then it was a bit slow through Walker's Line with that problem. That's now gone. And then from Bronte to Pastor Val with lane realignment and slow east of Erin Mills to Dixie. I've been tracking this moving maintenance crew on the westbound QEW approaching Erin Mills. They've been working in the right lane. Delays from approaching Cawthra. 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
10: Sunny and seasonal today. 28 is the guaranteed high. We have a little humidity creeping in this afternoon, but otherwise a pretty comfortable summer day. Our UV index is 9, so very high. Mainly clear, down to 16 overnight. Sunny tomorrow, increasing cloud late day, and also near 28. The guaranteed high today, 28 degrees.
2: 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Lots of sunshine and 23 degrees. 680 News Time, 10:33.
3: Investigation continues into a deadly fire in Scarborough's Malvern neighborhood, including how exactly the person found outside the building died.
2: 680's Momin Qureshi is at the scene on Nielsen north of Shepherd and joins us live with the latest information from the deputy fire chief, Momin.
4: Irene, Toronto Fire saying this fire broke out around 7:30 this morning and that they arrived on scene about 3 minutes after getting the call. And when they arrived, they found a 16th floor apartment completely engulfed in flames, burned out, as they said. I kept looking up at the 16th floor balcony and it's all covered in kind of black smoke burns. I would say police say they started dousing

0: with water about 10 minutes after getting the initial call, after they got everything set up, saying that only this unit is the one that's burned at the moment, that amazingly no other units suffered any sort of serious damage, minus a little bit of smoke issues. Now, Toronto Fire did say that at the base of this building, they did find a victim. They performed CPR. Unfortunately, that person has been pronounced dead. But what they're trying to figure out is whether that person died as a result of the fire, whether the fire was burning, then the person jumped off the balcony. Did they jump off the balcony for a different reason? All those things are still part of the investigation. I had a chance to speak to Alyssa, who says she was out for her morning walk at the time.
1: And I usually take my walk around this corner. So when I was walking, right, I looked up and I saw the smoke. So then I knew it was real. But then when I looked on the ground, I saw the body.
0: Yeah, she said she immediately started doing a prayer for the person who was on the ground as paramedics were performing CPR. So again, Toronto Fire, Toronto Police, Toronto paramedics all here on scene as part of this investigation, trying to determine how this person died. But nobody else injured in this fire, no other units really suffering any sort of serious damage. Reporting live in Scarborough, I'm Momin Qureshi.
2: A lithium-ion battery is being investigated as the possible cause of another high-rise fire in Toronto, this one happening in St. Jamestown overnight. 680's Kevin Meisner is at the scene near Sherbrooke and Wellesley and tells us the fire has forced several people from their units.
3: The fire was knocked down quickly, but not before gutting this apartment unit on the eighth floor of this building at Ontario Street. The metal railing of the balcony now melted and bent. Michael lives on the fourth floor directly below the fire scene and saw his neighbors, including children, rushing out onto the street around 3 this morning.
4: Yeah, a lot of them in bare feet. I don't know if it's because they got ushered out really quickly. Yeah, a lot of people come out hastily.
3: Toronto Fire Division Commander John Carson says the intensity of the fire was likely fueled by lithium-ion batteries.
5: There were e-bikes on the balcony of this unit, and there were a couple of batteries inside the unit. Certainly would have contributed to the intense burn.
3: A man suffered second-degree burns. A woman and two children ages 12 and 14 were assessed for smoke inhalation. On Ontario Street near Sherbourne and Wellesley, I'm Kevin Meisner.
2: One person has been rescued after spending several hours stuck about 40 feet from the top of the Scarborough Bluffs. Toronto Fire says crews managed to reach the victim around 9:30 this morning. They are now being checked out by paramedics. A man has been killed in a crash near Queen and Gorway in Brampton. Peel Police were called to the area just after 7:30 this morning. Officers say a car and a motorcycle were involved and the rider died at the scene. The other driver remained at the scene. There are road closures in that area. And one person is in hospital after being hit by a vehicle in East York. Emergency crews were called to Broadview and Mortimer around 9 this morning. Police say the female victim suffered non-life-threatening injuries. Roads in the area have now reopened. This is 680 News Radio. Another group of whales from Marineland is now swimming in an American aquarium. 680 Charlene Close reports it's the second phase of the Niagara Falls Parks relocation plan.
6: Seven more whales have made the trip from Niagara Falls to the U.S. They were shipped out yesterday to their new home at SeaWorld in San Antonio, Texas. Their journey comes 2 weeks after six others were sent to the San Antonio location, as well as Shedd Aquarium in Chicago. The park says their health, safety, and well-being remains its top priority. It worked out a deal with a consortium of U.S. and Spanish aquariums to move them. One of Marineland's advisors has called the series of moves unprecedented. 13 belugas remain at the park, which has been closed since 2024. Charlene Close, 680 News Radio.
2: This short work week will be full of big names at Rogers Stadium with three straight nights of concerts at the North York venue. That means area residents are bracing for more late-night loudness. Here's 680 Scott Burnett.
7: Time to get loud. Foo Fighters are back playing Rogers Stadium tonight for one night only. Then tomorrow night, it's another one shot. Guns N' Roses hitting the stage Wednesday with special guest Public Enemy. Still plenty of tickets available. Then Thursday, it's country music star Chris Stapleton. If you're a music fan, what a week. If you live in the neighborhood, more like, oof, what a week. Residents have been complaining about sound leaking from the venue, some as far away as Willowdale and Vaughan. York Center Councillor James Pasternak says he wants to make sure those complaints are being addressed.
8: We want to be able to get someone to look at the stadium during the concert season. We don't want to wait till September when the concerts are all over.
7: Live Nation says new vinyl installations in the bleachers help reduce noise escaping the venue, and a strict 11 p.m. curfew is still in place. I'm Scott Burnett.
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1: 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It's time for Rogers Xfinity Internet traffic and weather together on the ones. 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
7: This report is brought to you by the Home Depot. And westbound 401 is slow, approaching the 412 to Salem. Gets busy from the 404 to Avenue Road, alternating express collectors, and from the 400 express collectors to Dixon. Stalled vehicle approaching Dixie and the express where the right lane's blocked. And no delay there, and it's actually just clearing away. Now westbound 401 west of James Snow Parkway, very slow to approaching Guelph Line. That's because of a visual distraction of the eastbound crash east of Guelph Line, east 401. Only the right lane getting by here. Delays very slow from east of 6 South, and then busy from south of Pearson to the 400 Express Collectors through Keele and the Collectors, and still busy through Salem. South 404 DVP is slow, Finch to south of Lawrence. Gets busy on the west QEW with the moving maintenance from Cawthra to approaching Erin Mills, where I believe the right lane is still blocked here. They've left camera shot, but they were creeping along here and last seen approaching Erin Mills. Much better west of Erin Mills. So they were maybe they'll exit there, or maybe they'll continue. We're keeping an eye on it. Slow on the west QEW west of Ford Drive to Trafalgar and from Burloke to Brant. Toronto bound, it's maintenance at North Shore in the right lane, just past North Shore. Delays from approaching the Burlington Skyway, and it's heaviest from east of Erin Mills to Dixie next on the eastbound QEW. And the Garner still slow Humber Bridge to pass Jamison. Now is the time to stock up for your job site at the Home Depot. 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With the forecast, Denise Andriachi.
8: Mainly sunny and near seasonal today. This first week of August is trending near seasonal. We have a little humidity this afternoon, but it's really not too much. 28 is the guaranteed high. We fall to near 17, 18 degrees overnight under mainly clear conditions. Tomorrow, we are sunny to start, increasing cloud late day, also near 28. The next chance for showers and thunderstorms is Thursday. The guaranteed high today, 28.
9: Right now, 23 degrees, both downtown and at Pearson, with lots of sunshine. 680 News Time, 1043.
10: WestJet is trying to get its flight schedule back to normal following a one-day strike by the union representing the airline's flight attendants. We get more from Mike Eppel at the Business Center.
11: The two sides agreeing to the tentative deal after the union said the offer addressed the wage gap between WestJet and other Canadian carriers, but the labor disruption by 4,400 flight attendants had effectively shut the airline down, leading to the cancellation of hundreds of flights, which will take several days to get things back to full operation. The contract talks had been ongoing since January. WestJet, which is now owned by private equity firm Onex, released the point form details of its offer with a 13% wage hike in the first year and pay for work done by the flight attendants when the plane isn't in operation. WestJet saying the agreement, if it's ratified, will be transformative for both the cabin crew and the airline industry, and also sustainable for the company itself. At the Business Center, I'm Mike Eppel.
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10: We have sunshine in downtown Toronto. It's 23 degrees. Good morning. I'm Sarah Parrott.
14: And I'm Irene Preklett. Here are the top stories this hour.
10: The investigation continues into a deadly fire in Scarborough on Nielsen Road, north of Sheppard. It broke out around 7:30 this morning on the 16th floor and was contained to one unit. A fire official say the person who died was found at the base of the building, and they're trying to determine if they were in the unit and jumped. In the meantime, a fire in St. Jamestown has forced several residents from their homes. The fire started around 3:30 this morning on the 8th floor. And Toronto Fire is investigating whether a lithium-ion battery from an e-bike was the possible cause of it. Four people were sent to hospital, including a man with second-degree burns. It's time for sports from Sportsnet 590 The Fan. Here's Vrajesh Dave.
15: Okay, Sarah, after all the emotion, craziness, and the final send-offs for several Blue Jays this past weekend, the Jays are hoping to put together two straight road wins in Houston tonight as they send up Treyas Savage in the middle game against the Astros. Toronto's coming in just four games shy of a wild card spot as they'll begin just after 8 o'clock on Sportsnet. Other ones today, Red Sox, White Sox at 7, Yankees, Cardinals at the same time, then it's the Dodgers and Cubbies at 8 on Sportsnet+. Tennis today at the National Bank Open. The women, of course, right here in Toronto at Sobeys Stadium on York University's campus, while the men are over in Montreal. Iga Swiatek coming up at 12:30. Canadian Catherine Siebof, the one wildcard Canadian in action today on the women's side. She's got a meeting with 10-seed Marta Kostyuk of Ukraine, plus 8-seed Amanda Anisimova is in action later today. As for the men, Canada's Duncan Chan coming up here in about 15 minutes. Denis Shapovalov of Richmond Hill around the lunch hour, and it's Gabriel Diallo in action under the bright lights at 8 o'clock. The rough stretch continues for the Toronto Tempo. They're trying to avoid a seventh straight loss in their inaugural season here to Golden State. It'll tip off on the West Coast at 10 o'clock. And some NFL reports have the Falcons and Bijan Robinson agreeing to a three-year extension today worth up to $75 million. $51 million will be guaranteed, and that's enough to make him the highest-paid running back in league history. Sports at 15 and 45 past every hour or anytime at sportsnet.ca.
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10: President Trump is warning Iran has one last chance to reach a deal while Iranian officials continue to deny direct negotiations with the United States. ABC's Matt Rivers is in Jordan.
19: It does seem like negotiations are ongoing between both sides, but yet again, confusion remains about what progress, if any, is being made. Trump at the White House yesterday calling this Iran's, quote, last chance to make a deal. Asked about that deal's prospects, he said, "I don't know, but I want to give every last chance negotiations before decapitation. The Iranians, though, continuing to deny that direct negotiations with the U.S. are even going on, something that we should take with a grain of salt, as Iran often says that as a negotiating tactic. Trump, though, frustrated with those Iranian denials, calling their leadership, quote, unbelievably duplicitous. Now, key to any deal will be the reopening of the Strait of Hormuz, but even this deal being discussed would not take it back to the free passage through the strait

0: that was in place before the war began.
1: It comes after a cargo ship was reportedly struck overnight in the strait. Another Canadian astronaut is preparing for a mission in space. Joshua Kutrick is one of four members assigned to NASA's SpaceX Crew 13 mission to the International Space Station next month. The Alberta native says two space missions in 1 year is a source of inspiration for young Canadians.
2: We're at a truly defining moment. The future of spaceflight for Canada is very, very bright if he chooses to be so. There's going to be a lot of opportunity for future Canadian astronauts, engineers, scientists, more than there was for me growing up.
1: The crew will spend 6 months at the Orbiting Space Lab to conduct experiments and maintenance work. They're set to take off from the Kennedy Space Center in Florida September 12th. Coming up in 60 seconds, traffic and weather. 680 News Time, 1050.
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14: 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It's not a terrible drive out there, but here's the thing. A bunch of issues slowing down in multiple areas, like eastbound 401, a crash east of Guelph Line. Only the right lane's getting by. Delays from east of 6 south. Now, this is also causing a visual distraction delay on the westbound traffic, so delays west of James Snow Parkway to approaching Guelph Line. A new problem on the eastbound 401 could have been around Dixon. MTO was looking here, and they moved the camera, but it's still looking slow. So at Dixon, there might be a lane blocked on the east 401. Delays from south of Pearson, alternating to Dixon. Then you get a break, and then it slows Islington to the 400 Express Collectors through Keele and the Collectors, and then Bayview to the 404 with volume. Westbound 401 is slow, approaching the 412 to Salem, 404 to Avenue Road, 400 to Dixon, and a delay on the west 401, like I mentioned, because of the crash on the eastbound side at Guelph Line. Toronto bound QBW, construction complete at North Shore. Delays approaching the Skyway to about Burloak, and then from Bronte to Dorval with lane realignment, and east of Erin Mills to Dixie. Westbound, moving maintenance approaching Erin Mills. They were working in the right lane. Delays from Cawthra. New stalled vehicle now. It's on the ramp to Trafalgar, second lane, center lane with this stalled vehicle. Delays west of Ford Drive to Trafalgar and about Burloak to Brant. And volume delays now. We had construction on the west 403 at Winston Churchill. That's all gone. Delays from Erin Mills. But it's all volume now. There's no construction left. It's all been wrapped up. 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
15: 28 is our guaranteed high today. We're mainly sunny, calm, a light south wind, a little humidity creeping in this afternoon, but not too muggy at all. We're clear tonight. Tomorrow, we pretty much repeat this weather. We're sunny and we'll have a high near 28 degrees. On Thursday, the chance of showers and thunderstorms. We'll keep an eye on this radar on Thursday because we already have some very high water levels due to some of the storms we've had over the past couple of weeks. So something to be mindful of Thursday. Friday, slight chance of showers. We'll head into the weekend with seasonal temperatures, sun and cloud for both Saturday and Sunday, with just some light shower potential. The guaranteed high today, 28.
1: Right now in downtown Toronto, it is sunny and 23 degrees. 680 News Time, 1053.
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1: Taste of the Danforth returns to Greektown this Friday after a two-year absence. The beloved event that has been a summer staple for more than three decades is making a comeback thanks to $450,000 from the city and the province. The festival was canceled the last 2 years after losing more than $250,000. Four former local, provincial, and federal politicians have sent a joint letter to Prime Minister Mark Carney asking why the federal government hasn't contributed to the event. The letter says FIFA World Cup events received funding from all three levels of government, but the Taste of the Danforth has not received the same cross-government support. This year's Taste of the Danforth is set to include affordable tasting menus, live music, and cultural performances. The event will be held between Broadview and Jones Avenue from August 7th to 9th. I'm Eva Franciscatos.
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5: And Sarah Stark. Stocks are extending the gains to record territory this morning. The Dow Jones now up 785 points, a jump of 1.5% at 53,000, almost 54,000 on the Dow. NASDAQ's up 404, 1.5%. S&P's up 1%. TSX close to an all-time high as well, up 440 points at 35,667. The catalyst here, a couple of things going on. We've had U.S. Treasury Secretary Scott Bessent, along with officials in Qatar, talking about a possible deal to reopen the Strait of Hormuz as soon as tomorrow, which has led to an underpinning for much of the market, with the exception of the energy trade, which is dropping 366. West Texas crude's down to $76 a barrel, a drop of over 5% this morning. And then we've got the number of companies reporting earnings. Caterpillar now up 5.5% on a blowout earning performance for that industrial heavyweight. Goldman Sachs, incidentally, Caterpillar's making a lot of its money right now, not on big machines, earth-moving machines, rather on power generation systems for AI data centers. Microsoft's up for a fourth day, gaining close to 2%. That one's up 27% since it reported earnings last week. Cisco's up 3%. Goldman Sachs up 3%. McDonald's in with solid earnings, up 1.7%. The TSX getting a lift this morning from Bombardier, up 5.6% early on. Celestica's up 9%. Barrick's up 4% because the price for oil is finally catching a bid, up $45 at $41.35. Other movers this morning, Palantir up 26%, the AI data company reporting earnings after the close of trade last night, 150% gain in revenue. Up goes the stock this morning. Intel's up 9%, Dell's up 6%, and Broadcom up 5%. Apple turning higher after a two-day slump, and Salesforce up 1.9%. After the close of trade today, Elon Musk gets on the conference call to talk about the SpaceX quarterly earnings. It'll be in after the bell this afternoon. Canadian dollar steady, 71.14. Bitcoin at 64,000 at the Business Center. I'm Mike Eppel.
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3: In Barrie, sunshine 21 degrees. Newmarket, sunny and 22. Downtown Toronto, sunny and 23 degrees. 680 News Time, 11 o'clock.
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3: Good morning. This is Tuesday, August 4th. I'm Irene Preklett. And I'm Sarah Parrott. Here's what's making news this hour.
5: A 16th-floor Scarborough apartment is engulfed in flames in a morning fire. One person has died, but Toronto Fire and the police are trying to determine if that person died in the fire or for unrelated reasons.
6: A high-rise apartment fire sends four people to hospital, including two children. The fire near Sherburn and Wellesley gutted a unit on the 8th floor.
3: Peel police are investigating a fatal crash involving a motorcycle in Brampton. WestJet planes are back on the board at Pearson Airport, but the airline is still working through the backlog following the one-day cabin crew strike.
7: The Jays and Astros again after the trade deadline. We've got more from the Toronto Tempo as they look to get rid of their losing streak, plus the latest from the National Bank opens. Sports at 15.
3: 680 News Time, 11:01. That is time for Rogers Xfinity Internet. Traffic and weather together on the ones. Here's Craig Gear.
8: This report is brought to you by Don Valley North Toyota. Collision on the East 401 east to Guelph line. Only the right lane open and delays from east of 6 South. If we need an update here, let me know. It's star 680. A traffic spotter saying it's single file, and that's the reason why it's so slow. And then at Dixon, we got a center lane blocked here eastbound 401, and that's the reason why it's slow from south of Pearson, alternating express collectors. Now, I'm just looking at where the problem was, and it may have been moved over. I don't see that center lane blocked anymore. It might just be clearing, but you still have this delay to deal with. Westbound 401, because of the crash on the eastbound east to Guelph line, it is slow west to James Snow Parkway to approaching Guelph line. New stalled vehicle, it's on the northbound 400 approaching Teston, sitting in the right lane. And westbound QEW, slow from Cawthra to approaching Erin Mills. We had a moving maintenance crew out and about here in the right lane, doing some work in the shoulder, but MTO with that right lane blocked. And a stalled vehicle on the westbound QEW ramp to Trafalgar in the center lane. 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With the forecast, here's Denise Andriachi.
0: Mainly sunny today, 28 is the guaranteed high. It's seasonal sunny, a little humidity creeping in this afternoon, but otherwise a pretty comfortable day. Clear tonight down to 16, and then we repeat all of this tomorrow. It's sunny to start. We have a high of 28. We'll see increasing cloud late day. Thursday is the next chance for showers and the risk of thunderstorms. The guaranteed high today, 28.
3: Right now in downtown Toronto, it is sunny and 23 degrees. 680 News Time, 11:03.
9: Toronto fire crews remain on the scene at a building near Nielsen and Shepherd in Scarborough after a fire on the 16th floor. A man was found dead outside on the ground, and investigators are trying to figure out if his death is related to the fire.
3: 680's Moman Qureshi is at the scene and joins us live with more. Moman.
10: Sarah and Irene, I'm looking up at the 16th floor balcony of this building. Near Nielsen and McLevin, which the balcony is all black from the smoke. Toronto Fire saying they arrived shortly after 7:30 this morning to find this unit completely engulfed in flames. Miraculously, they say it didn't affect any of the other units, minus a little bit of smoke. That's in part because the fire department says they responded to this call within 3 minutes and were dousing it with water within 10 minutes of getting that initial call. Now, we do know that Toronto Fire were here and they found a person lying at the base of the building. They say

0: paramedics administered CPR, but unfortunately that person has since been pronounced dead. But as to whether this person died in the fire, did they jump from the balcony during the fire, did something else happen, that is all part of the investigation, according to the deputy fire chief.
1: We are now working with Toronto Police to determine some of those witness statements to see what is true. It's early stages yet. I wouldn't want to give you that information and it be wrong. But yeah, we've had those same reports that perhaps it was the occupant, perhaps they were self-rescuing. But at this time, it's too early.
0: So at this point, the fire department and the police department are on scene. I can tell you right now that McLevin has just recently opened to traffic. I just saw police removing the caution tape. So if you're driving through, you can now cut through the intersection of McLevin and Nielsen. Reporting live, I'm Olin Qureshi.
2: Meanwhile, the investigation into a fire in Toronto's St. Jamestown neighborhood continues. That fire sent several people to hospital. 680's Kevin Meisner is at the scene near Sherburn and Wellesley with more.
3: The heat of the flames was so intense it actually melted the aluminum railing on the balcony of this unit on the 8th floor. Inside, the entire apartment is black with smoke and soot. Michael lives 4 floors down just below the fire scene and looks up at the damage to his neighbor's apartment.
4: You see it and you're astonished by how black it is. And you also think, wow, we're really lucky to have that reinforced metal under the balcony there.
3: Toronto Fire Division Commander John Carson says a man and a woman and 2 children ages 12 and 14 were taken to hospital.
5: The adult female and the 2 kids are just being observed. They should be released and the male second-degree burns will be admitted.
3: Toronto Fire confirms e-bikes with lithium-ion batteries were stored on the balcony, which would have fueled the intensity of the fire. Whether they caused the fire, that's still under investigation. On Ontario Street near Sherburn and Wellesley, I'm Kevin Meisner.
6: This just into 680 News Radio. Toronto fire crews are at the scene of another fire, this one also in the Sherburn-Wellesley area. They were called to a 29-story building around 10:30 this morning. It's being described as a cooking-related incident. One person suffered injuries. No word yet on their condition. The fire is now out. Stay with 680 News Radio for more on this developing story.
2: And Toronto fire crews say a man rescued from the Scarborough Bluffs this morning had been stuck there for about 24 hours. They believe the man may have fallen over the edge and was trapped. The victim was rescued after he was heard by someone walking by. Officials say the man is being treated for dehydration but is otherwise okay.
6: One man's dead after a crash involving a motorcycle in Brampton. This happened around 7:30 this morning near Queen and Goreway. The rider was pronounced dead at the scene. Queen Street is closed from Delta Park Boulevard to Humber West Parkway for the investigation.
2: WestJet planes are getting off the ground again today after a one-day strike by flight attendants. 680's Charlene Close has more.
7: The strike started early Sunday morning. It was over by mid-morning on Monday, but WestJet says it could take some time to get back to normal. It canceled more than 900 flights. The union is thanking passengers for their patience.
8: Passengers and the public in general has been incredible on this issue of unpaid work. I think it resonates with Canadians. It's a fairness conversation.
7: The tentative deal includes a 13% pay increase for 2026 and 2.5% increases for the next 3 years, as well as duty pay premium, meaning workers will get paid even when they're not on a plane. Ratification votes will be held in the next 30 days. Charlene Close, 680 News Radio.
6: The mayor of St. Catharines says recovery from the flooding in his city has been due to heavy rainfall will take them time. According to Matt Sisko, a lot of residents are cleaning up for the second time and even some for the third time in a couple of weeks after up to 400 millimeters of rain fell in the region.
9: Since the flooding began last Tuesday, the widespread flooding began, the city's Emergency Operations Center has been coordinating our response and our recovery efforts. Our city crews continue to work around the clock to respond to urgent service requests, assess damage, and prepare for any additional rainfall that may come later this week.
6: Both St. Catharines and Lincoln have declared a state of emergency.
2: The Blue Jays are looking for back-to-back wins in Houston tonight after the emotionally charged trade deadline weekend. Here's 680's for Jesh Dave.
10: Still feels weird seeing Dalton Varsho in Astros threads with Kevin Gausman and Jeff Hoffman among those departing Toronto as well. Coming this way in exchange, mostly prospects as well as starting pitcher Jose Soriano from the Angels. The Jays now refocusing on their final third of the season here, still 4 games shy of a playoff spot. Sportsnet's Shai Davidi on the Fan Morning Show.
11: I just described this as a driving in opposite lanes approach to the deadline at the same time, right? Which is really what this is. They don't want to surrender on this, and this isn't exactly a white flag. But at the same time, you know, they also gave now players to three teams that are ahead of them in the standings.
10: Treyas Savage has the start against the Astros tonight. Goes just after 8 o'clock on Sportsnet. I'm Virgesh Dave.
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3: 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Collision on the East 401 east to Guelph Line. Last update from traffic spotters saying only the right lane was getting by, and delays from east of Highway 6 South with this crash. Slow on the East 401 after through about approaching the 427, alternating express collectors to this new issue. It's a vehicle fire east of Keele and the collectors, and the right lane's been blocked off here. The vehicle's in the shoulder. There's lots of water everywhere, but it looks like the fire is out. And a delay in behind. So this new problem has just absorbed all the volume and other delays from other problems. So that's just the one problem left. Through the core anyway, east of Keele, and it's jammed up from approaching the 427. Westbound 401 slow approaching the 412 to Salem. Gets busy with volume delays, 404 to about Avenue Road alternating. Keele Express collectors to Dixon as well. And then from west of James Snow Parkway to approaching Guelph Line. That's a visual distraction of the eastbound crash. Ramp closure, Shepherd, no access to the south 404. Shut down for some maintenance, hopefully not much longer because it's a big ramp. And then it's slow Finch to south of Lawrence on the DVP. Northbound just a bit busy through Lawrence. Toronto bound QBW is slow at the Skyway to about Burloak. East of Arrow Mills to Dixie, and the Gardner east is slow from Humber Bridge to east of Jamison. Westbound Gardner's pretty great. The QEW, that looks like that maintenance is all done now approaching Arrow Mills. They were off to the right lane. A delay on and off from Cawthra, but at least the construction's done. And then slow west of Ford Drive to Trafalgar and Burloak to Brant. 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
4: 28 is our guaranteed high today. Mainly sunny, calm conditions. We have a wind out of the south. A little humidity this afternoon, but still very comfortable. Actually, the next couple of days, we don't have too much in terms of muggy conditions, which is a nice break for us. We're clear overnight. Tomorrow, we start off with some sunshine, increasing cloud mid to late day, as we are expecting some showers and the risk of thunderstorms by Thursday. Today's guaranteed high, 28.
1: Right now in downtown Toronto, we have a sunny sky and it's 23 degrees. 680 News Time, 11:13.
5: Well, a very busy music schedule at Rogers Stadium over the next three nights, and that means people living near Downs View Park can expect it to get loud.
6: This short work week has some big names coming to town, starting tonight with Foo Fighters and Queens of the Stone Age. Tomorrow it's Guns N' Roses with Public Enemy. Then Thursday, I'm just a child. Country music superstar Chris Stapleton takes the stage. That show nearly sold out, with Usher, BTS, and AC/DC also on the schedule. Area residents will likely have something to say about noise levels, as we heard earlier this year.
7: You could hear it really well, and then you could also see they had

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7: It is 23 degrees downtown, lots of sunshine. Good morning, I'm Irene Preklett.
8: And I'm Sarah Parrott. Here are the top stories this hour.
7: Toronto fire crews remain on the scene at a building near Nielsen and Shepherd in Scarborough after a fire on the 16th floor. A man was found dead outside on the ground. They're trying to figure out if his death is related to the fire. It's been a very busy day for Toronto Fire. They've responded to two fires in the Sherbourne and Wellesley area. In the latest one, they were called to a 29-story building around 10:30 this morning. It's being described as a cooking-related incident. Officials say one person has died in that fire. And earlier this morning, there was another fire in that exact same area. In that one, a woman and two children were treated for minor smoke inhalation while a man suffered burns. Coming up after sports, an update on the whales at Marineland. Now, time for sports from Sportsnet 590, The Fan, for Josh Dave.
9: Irene, after the roller coaster of emotion over the weekend surrounding the Blue Jays and the trade deadline, Toronto's back in action today looking for a second straight win against the Astros. The Jays are currently four games out of a wild card spot right now, going with Trey Savage in the middle game tonight in Space City. They'll start at 8 on Sportsnet. Others today, Red Sox, White Sox at 7, Yankees, Cardinals at the same time, and it's the Dodgers and Cubs at 8 on Sportsnet Plus. Lots of tennis today at the National Bank Open for the women right here in Toronto. They're at York University. Iga Swiatek's on the court in just over an hour. Canadian Catherine Sebov's got a meeting with world number 10 Marta Kostyuk, and 8 seed Amanda Anisimova's in action later today as well. The rough stretch continues for the Toronto Tempo in the WNBA, looking to avoid a 7th straight loss now to Golden State. They'll tip off tonight at 10 over on the West Coast. Some soccer. Canada's men's team announcing this morning they're on track to play a friendly against the Americans this fall. It's going to be their first meeting since Canada's Nation League bronze medal win over the Americans last spring. That's set for October 6th in St. Paul, Minnesota. And some NFL reports have the Falcons and Bijan Robinson agreeing to a 3-year extension this morning worth up to $75 million. That would make him the highest paid running back in league history. Sports at 15 and 45 past every hour, anytime at sportsnet.ca.
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7: 7 more beluga whales from Marineland have been relocated to the U.S. The park says it's begun the second phase of its whale relocation plan 2 weeks after successfully transferring 6 belugas stateside. The latest group left the shuttered Niagara Falls Park yesterday. They've been

0: a single charge of arson in the first degree. Mr. Fanacci is currently in custody and being interviewed by detectives from our major crimes unit here in the Spokane County Sheriff's Office.
1: A witness told officials they saw the suspect kneeling near the site where the fire started, and moments later they saw smoke coming from the area. Coming up, traffic and weather together. 680 News Time, 11:20.
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1: 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Traffic and weather together on the ones. 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
5: This report is brought to you by Jumbo Lobster Clubhouse. Eastbound 401 MTO finally on scene of this crash east of Guelph Line, confirming only the right lane is still open and delays from east of 6 South. And then vehicle fire. So the fire was out east of Keel in the collectors, and then it's reignited. And they had to battle that. So some firefighters were running for cover behind the trucks and whatnot, and then went back at it. And now no smoke anymore. OPP arriving on scene. So East 401, that's east of Keel in the collectors for this vehicle fire. They're just in the right lane. Let's see if the OPP take out a second lane here. But you have two getting by for now. Delays heavy from east of Dixie, alternating express collectors. And then busy on the eastbound 401 through Salem. So yeah, OPP have arrived on scene. They're now blocking that center lane, but they might move over. An update in less than 10 minutes. Westbound 401 slow approaching the 412 to Salem, 404 to Avenue Road, express collectors, and then Keel to Dixon. West of James Snow Parkway, it's slow to approaching Guelph Line thanks to the eastbound crash at Guelph Line. Ramp closure, Shepherd, no access to the South 404. This is shut down for some maintenance. Delays Finch to south of Lawrence. Northbound delays north of Eglinton to north of Lawrence. The rest is volume delays. Toronto-bound QBW is slow approaching the Skyway to about Burloke, east of Arrow Mills to Dixie, and the eastbound Gardner from Humber Bridge still slow to east of Jamison. Westbound QBW slow forward drive to Trafalgar and Bronte to Brant. Take on Lobster Mountain, the 2-pound-plus tower of tender lobster at Jumbo Lobster Clubhouse and Fishman Lobster Clubhouse. Savor the height of seafood dining in Richmond Hill and Scarborough. With the forecast, Denise Andriachi.
6: A mainly sunny seasonal day today. This first week of August is really comfortable when it comes to temperatures. We have low humidity this afternoon. We're clear tonight, sunny and 28 again tomorrow. And then the chance of showers and thunderstorms on Thursday. We have seen a lot of rain across southern Ontario the past couple of weeks with these storms that we've had. So we'll be keeping a close eye on the radar. Friday, a slight chance of showers. Today's guaranteed high, 28 degrees.
1: Right now, we've got lots of sunshine. It is 24 degrees at Pearson, 23 downtown. 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
2: And always be the first to know.
3: Ariana Grande sharing her feelings following the announcement of her break from the public eye.
4: Ariana Grande will take a break from the public eye after she completes the Eternal Sunshine Tour. The 33-year-old singer performed in Chicago last night and addressed her fans about her upcoming plans.
5: It's a plan that I had quietly made a long time ago, and it's a decision that was made from a thoughtful and empowered place.
4: Yesterday, a representative for Grande told People magazine the singer looks forward to finishing the tour and ending it on a high note, both healthily and happily. Grande has faced criticism recently for her appearance, sparking concerns from her fans about her health.
5: I heard that my fans were worried that negativity was ruining things for me. But I just have to say, that could not be more the opposite.
4: The Oscar winner has also backed out of a theater production in London, which was set to open next summer. Grande is set to wrap up her tour in London on September 1st. I'm Eva Fragiscados.
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3: And it is time now for the Dynamic Market Minute, and it is a sea of green, big time for North American markets. The TSX jumping 466 points. We're sitting at 35,692. The Dow Jones up an almost whopping 800 points. The S&P 500 climbing 91. The NASDAQ is higher by 454. Crude futures are going the other way, down $3.68 to $76.66 a barrel. The Canadian dollar is little change, sitting at 71.1 cents U.S. Stateside, 25 states are now suing the Trump administration over its latest tariffs, calling them a pretext for replacing import taxes that the Supreme Court struck down in February. Last month, the U.S. imposed double-digit tariffs on 59 countries, including Canada and the European Union, charging that they had not done enough to crack down on imports produced by forced labor. The new tariffs took effect just as the clock ran out on temporary tariffs President Trump had turned to after the Supreme Court defeat. New York's attorney general says, quote, after losing at the Supreme Court, the administration is once again trying to illegally raise taxes on families and businesses with a new round of tariffs. Just to recap, the TSX is up 455 points. 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
3: Right now, it is 24 degrees and sunny. We're going to a guaranteed high.

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2: Good morning. This is Tuesday, August 4th. I'm Sarah Parrott.
0: And I'm Irene Preklett. Here's what's making news this hour.
3: A two-alarm fire engulfs a 16th-floor unit of a high-rise near Nielsen and McLevin in Scarborough. One person has died, but police are investigating to see if that person died in the fire or for an unrelated reason.
2: One person is dead after a fire at a high-rise in St. Jamestown, the second fire to break out at a residential building in that neighborhood in a seven-hour span.
4: QP claims Ontario hospitals are suffering a funding crunch from the Ford government.
5: The hospitals have to borrow money just to make payroll.
4: Why the health minister is calling the claim misguided.
6: Lane closures at Danforth Avenue and Birchmount have gone into place today. You'll have to deal with the construction for the next month.
7: The Blue Jays ready to deal with Houston again after the trade deadline. We've got more from the Toronto Tempo, plus the latest from the National Bank Open. Sports at 45.
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2: It's time for Rogers Xfinity Internet. Traffic and weather together are the ones. Here's Craig Gear.
8: This report is brought to you by Don Valley North Toyota. Eastbound 401, very slow. East of 6 South to east of Guelph Line, where it's only the right lane getting by this crash. It's been here for a little while, and you do have a delay westbound from west of James Snow Parkway to approaching Guelph Line. Eastbound 401, east of Keele in the Collectors, vehicle fire getting taken care of here. It's got put out, then it went back up, and it's out now. So you do have a delay from east of Dixie, alternating express collectors to east of Keele, the fires in the collectors. Now, I'm also just off the phone with another traffic spotter saying it looks like maybe there might be another issue, a new crash. He said he saw something just east of Islington in the express, possibly. If you're through there, let me know. I haven't been able to spot it. But anyway, you've got delays on and off all the way through to east of Keele. Now, the problem's in the collectors, and it looks heavier in the collectors. So maybe at the split, even with the new problem, at the split, maybe slide into the express. It might save some time for the drive. Westbound King, the ramp to the south 400, shut down with emergency construction. We also have construction closing the Shepherd ramp onto the southbound 404. That's closed down for some maintenance that's happening right now, too. Canadians love Toyota, and Don Valley North Toyota is one of the best places to get one. 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With the forecast, here's Denise Andreacci.
9: Sunny and seasonal today. 28 is the guaranteed high. We have a little humidity creeping in this afternoon, but otherwise a pretty comfortable summer day. Our UV index is 9, so very high. Mainly clear, down to 16 overnight. Sunny tomorrow, increasing cloud late day, and also near 28. The guaranteed high today, 28 degrees.
0: Right now, we've got lots of sunshine and 24 degrees. 680 News Time, 11:33.
2: Crews remain on scene in Scarborough after a fire broke out in a 16th floor unit of a high rise. One person was found dead outside the building, with investigators trying to determine how exactly they died.
0: 680's Momin Qureshi is on the scene at Nielsen near Shepherd and joins us live with the latest. Momin.
3: Irene and Sarah, the 16th floor balcony here at McLevin and Nielsen in this high rise is all black because of the fire that broke out around 7:30 this morning, Toronto Fire says they got the call, arrived within 3 minutes, began dousing the flames within 10 minutes, and that's why they were able to prevent it from spreading to the unit next door. Now, at the base of the building, they did find one person there. The paramedics did CPR. Unfortunately, that person has been pronounced dead. But what Toronto Fire and Toronto Police are trying to figure out is if that person died as a result of the fire. Maybe they jumped from the unit because the fire was burning, or was it for some other reason? We know that nobody else has been injured, and this person did live alone. Now, I had a chance to speak to Krista just now. She says that she lives in the unit right next door to where the fire was taking place, heard what the commotion was going on, went outside to look, saw the fire, and the fire department actually told her to get back inside her unit and wait until the all clear was given. She says, all in all, it's been a very, very difficult day, and that she is mourning the loss of her neighbor.
10: She was very quiet, but she very, very, very nice. Anytime I would see her, she'd always say hi. She was always bubbly, and she always loved my dogs. So she would, you know, pat them and whatever and be on her way. Never had no issues with her. Very quiet lady.
3: So this intersection is now open to traffic. It was closed for several hours as the investigation was ongoing, but police and the fire department are still here. Reporting live in Scarborough, I'm Omen Curry.

0: And fire this morning in the Sherburn-Wellesley area has killed one person. This happened around 10:30 on the 19th floor of a 29-story high-rise. Toronto Fire has described it as a cooking incident, but no other details are available right now. Meantime, Toronto Fire still investigating that overnight fire that broke out in a nearby high-rise on the 8th floor, forcing many people from their units. 680's Kevin Meisner is there and tells us lithium-ion batteries are being looked at as a possible cause in this one.
1: The fire has left a black scorch mark right up the side of this apartment building, stretching from the 8th floor up to about the 11th. The heat was intense enough to gut the apartment unit and melt the railing on the balcony. Michael lives on the 4th floor, just below the unit that burned, and was among the residents who had to rush out of the building.
2: Really was just worried for the kids because I saw one come out and looked like they were having respiratory issues, and they ended up coming out in a stretcher. But the parents just bracing their children.
1: Toronto Fire Division Commander John Carson says lithium-ion batteries may have fueled this fire.
3: There are batteries and e-bikes present in the unit. We are still determining cause and cannot attribute it to the LIB batteries at this time.
1: Four people were taken to hospital. A man suffered second-degree burns. A woman and two children ages 12 and 14 are being assessed for smoke inhalation. On Ontario Street near Sherburn and Wellesley, I'm Kevin Meisner.
4: Toronto Fire says crews have rescued a man who appears to have fallen over the edge of the Scarborough Bluffs and become trapped. Commander John Davidson says the victim had been there since sometime yesterday.
5: That person has been transported, from what I'm being told, with minor injuries, but apparently dehydration caused from a significant period of time. Exposed to the elements. Apparently that person was there for approximately 24 hours.
4: The victim was rescued after he was heard by someone walking by.
0: Well, CUPE is calling out the province for pushing hospitals beyond the brink by underfunding them and cutting staff. 680's Queen's Park reporter Richard Southern joins us live with more on what the union is calling for and what the health minister has to say. Good morning, Richard.
6: Sarah, good morning to you and Irene. This is the union representing many hospital workers, and it released a report here at Queen's Park today. CUPE says it shows the daily operating budgets at Ontario hospitals are plummeting, and that the Ford government's funding increases are failing to match growing cost pressures. Doug Allen is with CUPE.
7: Do hospitals have enough money to actually pay their day-to-day bills? No, they don't. That's why the hospitals have to borrow money just to make payroll. The result is also job cuts and layoffs. Our estimate, which we believe is extremely conservative, is that there has been over 1,300 eliminations of jobs in Ontario hospitals.
6: But a spokesperson for the health minister tells 680 News Radio that CUPE's claims are, quote, entirely misguided. The spokesperson notes that the government has increased funding for the hospital sector by 4% this year, doing so for the third year in a row. In fact, Health Minister Sylvia Jones this afternoon is scheduled to make a hospital funding announcement in Scarborough. Reporting live at Queen's Park, Richard Southern, 680 News Radio.
4: Peel police are investigating a fatal crash in Brampton. Police say a car and motorcycle collided near Goreway and Queen Street around 7:40 this morning. Investigators say the man on the motorcycle was pronounced dead at the scene. There are some road closures in the area for the investigation.
0: Lane restrictions are in place starting today at Danforth Avenue in Birchmount. 680's Jordan Kerr has those details.
8: A long-term sewer project in the Danforth and Birchmount area is causing more lane closures. Westbound Danforth Avenue is down to a single lane from Birchmount Road to Eastwood Avenue, which is halfway to Warden. Northbound and southbound Birchmount are being put down to a single lane each way going through the intersection as well, so watch out for the barriers and narrowed lanes. A sewer replacement project is been taking place in the area since last year. City crews are replacing old infrastructure to prevent flooding. The entire project won't be done until next year, but the restrictions at Danforth Avenue and Birchmount will only be in place until September 4th. I'm Jordan Kerr.
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6: It's time for Rogers Xfinity Internet. Traffic and weather together are the ones. 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
7: This report is brought to you by African Lion Safari, eastbound 401. Some good news to pass along. It's just one left lane that's blocked now at this crash on the east 401 just east of Guelph Line. So you do have a delay from 6 North all the way through to east of Guelph Line, and you still have a delay on the westbound side too from about James Snow Parkway to approaching Guelph Line. Eastbound 401, it's vehicle fire cleanup. Tow truck on scene now, hooking it up, it looks like. So that's east of Keele in the collectors where the right lane's blocked off. They managed to tackle this one in the collectors by just keeping the majority of the lanes open. They only really did have that right lane blocked for this whole time. That's good stuff, but you still have a delay from east of Dixie, alternating express collectors all the way through to east of Keele. Still on the lookout for possibly a new problem in the express around Islington. Let me know if anything is there at Star 680. We'll get a better feel for it once this vehicle fire gets cleared away. But I haven't spotted anything on camera just yet. The West King Ranch to the South 400 was closed. It's been reopened now. Shepherd Ramp to the South 404, that remains closed. These were both construction projects. Southbound 404 DVP slow from Finch to south of Lawrence. A northbound delay from Eglinton up to approaching York Mills. And delays on the Toronto-bound QEW about Burlington Skyway to Burloke on and off. Westbound is much heavier, almost from Ford Drive now through to Brant and passing looks like you get busy around Red Hill Valley Parkway. On and off, 40 rebound QEW to about 50 road. Over 1,000 exotic birds and animals. 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With a forecast, Denise Andriachi.
8: Mainly sunny and near seasonal today. This first week of August is trending near seasonal. We have a little humidity this afternoon, but it's really not too much. 28 is the guaranteed high. We fall to near 17, 18 degrees overnight under mainly clear conditions. Tomorrow, we are sunny to start, increasing cloud late day, also near 28. The next chance for showers and thunderstorms is Thursday. The guaranteed high today, 28.
9: Right now, 24 and mainly sunny. 680 News Time, 1143.
6: Marineland says it has begun the second phase of its whale relocation plan. Seven more whales have been moved from the shuttered Niagara Falls Park to a new home at an aquarium in the U.S. All are gone to SeaWorld's San Antonio, Texas location. It comes weeks after six belugas from Marineland were successfully transferred to Shedd Aquarium in Chicago and SeaWorld in San Antonio. Coming up in 60 seconds, your top headlines and sports update. 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
2: Sunny sky in downtown Toronto, 23 degrees. Good morning, I'm Sarah Parrott.
3: And I'm Irene Preklett. Here are the top stories this hour.
2: An investigation is underway after a deadly fire at a Scarborough high-rise near Nielsen and Shepherd. The fire broke out on the 16th floor and was contained to one unit. One person was found dead outside the building at the base. Investigators are trying to determine what exactly led to this death. One person is dead after a fire at a high-rise in St. Jamestown. The second fire to break out at a residential building in that neighborhood in a seven-hour span. The deadly fire broke out at 10:30 this morning on the 19th floor. Officials say it was the result of a cooking incident. The other fire happened overnight on the 8th floor of a different building. Lithium-ion batteries from e-bikes are being investigated as a possible cause in that one. Now time for sports from Sportsnet 590 The Fan. Here's Brijesh Dave.
4: All right, Sarah, Treyas Savage has the start for the Blue Jays today as they try and string together back-to-back wins against the Astros down in Houston. Toronto now flipping the page on the trade deadline weekend and the moves that came and went, ready to begin the final third of the season here, coming in just four games back of a playoff spot as of this morning. It all starts at 8 o'clock. You can catch it on Sportsnet. Other action at the ballpark today, Red Sox, White Sox at 7, Yankees, Cardinals at 7 as well. Then it's the Dodgers and Cubs at 8, and that one's on Sportsnet Plus. Action continues at the National Bank Open today. The women are here in Toronto while the men play over in Montreal. On the schedule for today, still in the opening rounds, Iga Swiatek is at center court in 45 minutes. Canadian Catherine Seaboff, the wild card entry, has got a meeting with world number 10 Marta Kostyuk. For the men, Canada's Duncan Chan in action right now. Denis Shapovalov coming up around the lunch hour, and that's Gabriel Diallo at 8 o'clock tonight. WNBA, the Tempo are hoping to land back in the win column after six straight losses as they take on Golden State. That's at 10. Some soccer as well. Canada's national team is going to play the U.S. in a friendly this fall. It's the first meeting for the men since Canada's Nations League bronze medal win over the Americans last spring. That's set for October 6th down in Minnesota. Sports at 15 and 45, past every hour, or anytime at sportsnet.ca.
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2: The cleanup continues in St. Catharines after a citywide flooding. Mayor Matt Sisko says it is due to a series of three extraordinary rainfall events in his community that started back on July 21st.
7: By the second and the third storms, the reality is the ground was fully saturated and there was really no capacity left to absorb any of the additional rainfall. When we talk about volumes, in total, St. Catharines received almost 400 millimeters, depending on the part of the city that you're in. That's well more than a foot of rain.
2: Sisko says low-lying surface flooding, creeks overflowed, and catch basins swelled. He adds city crews continue to work around the clock to respond to urgent service requests, assess damage, and prepare for any additional rainfall. St. Catharines and Lincoln have declared states of emergency. President Donald Trump is blasting U.S. Attorney Jeanine Pirro for dropping vandalism charges against a man accused of damaging the Lincoln Memorial reflecting pool. A shoddy installation is now being blamed for the problems. ABC's Mary Bruce reports.
8: Trump slamming Pirro for dropping her case against former Olympian David Hearn, who was charged with vandalizing the newly renovated reflecting pool. The president's so furious, sources say he's privately mused to aides about whether he should fire her. And late yesterday, Pirro spotted at the White House for a meeting with the president.
9: I was disappointed with Jeanine Pirro, really disappointed with Jeanine Pirro. She folded like an umbrella.
2: Hearn was arrested in late June and charged with a felony

0: for allegedly causing more than $1,000 in damage. Hearn said he'd only touched a piece of the liner that was peeled from the bottom and pleaded not guilty to the charges. Coming up in 60 seconds, traffic and weather. 680 News Time, 11:50.
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0: 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Here's Craig Gear.
3: Well, a few problems still going, like this vehicle fire cleanup and then also some other ones. And Traffic Spotter is giving me updates on some of those issues that are causing delays and whatnot. This report brought to you by Taste of the Danforth, eastbound 401. Crash cleanup still here east of Guelph Line. Just the left lane blocked and a delay from Highway 6 north. Very slow. Westbound delays, James Snow Parkway to approaching Guelph Line. So that's to the west of the GTA. You've got this crash cleanup happening. And then Traffic Spotter letting me know, yeah, it seems like a stalled truck eastbound 401 just east of Islington in the express, just kind of partially in the right lane off to the right side. Things are improving through here, but it is still busy from east of Dixie, alternating express collectors all the way through to east of Kiel. And that's because of this vehicle fire cleanup. So that's in the collectors. The right lane's blocked off. Fire truck remains on scene as they hook it up to a tow. And delays once I, are, like I mentioned, from east of Dixie, alternating to east of Kiel. Slow on the east 401, approaching Salem to east of there. Westbound 401 slow, approaching the 412 to Salem. And then from the 404 to Avenue Road, alternating express collectors. And then from Kiel express collectors to Dixon. The Shepherd ramp to the south 404 is shut down for maintenance. It's busy Finch to south of Lawrence. Northbound delays, Eglinton up to York Mills. It's pretty slow on the westbound QEW from 4 Drive to Brant. And 40 rebound as well from Centennial Parkway to 50 Road on and off. Stretch of Queen and Brampton is still closed for a crash investigation. Fatality here and investigation underway. So west of Humber West Parkway, Goreway, it's shut down Queen for a stretch. That's through Brampton. Toronto's favorite summer tradition is back. Taste of the Danforth is serving incredible food, live entertainment, family fun, and more. This weekend, don't miss Taste of the Danforth. With the forecast, Denise Andriachi.
4: 28 is our guaranteed high today. We're mainly sunny, calm, a light south wind, a little humidity creeping in this afternoon, but not too muggy at all. We're clear tonight. Tomorrow, we pretty much repeat this weather. We're sunny and we'll have a high near 28 degrees. On Thursday, the chance of showers and thunderstorms. We'll keep an eye on this radar on Thursday because we already have some very high water levels due to some of the storms we've had over the past couple of weeks. So something to be mindful of Thursday. Friday, slight chance of showers. We'll head into the weekend with seasonal temperatures, sun and cloud for both Saturday and Sunday, with just some light shower potential. The guaranteed high today, 28.
0: Sunny sky, 23 degrees in downtown Toronto. 680 News Time, 11:54.
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1: Another Canadian astronaut is preparing for a mission in space.
2: Alberta native Joshua Kutrick is joining NASA's SpaceX Crew 13 mission to the International Space Station. It comes just months after Canadian Jeremy Hansen took part in the Artemis II lunar flyby mission. Kutrick is one of four members assigned to the mission taking place next month and says two missions in 1 year is a source of inspiration for young Canadians.
3: We're at a truly defining moment. The future of spaceflight for Canada is very, very bright if he chooses to be so. There's going to be a lot of opportunity for future Canadian astronauts, engineers, scientists, more than there was for me growing up.
2: Kutrick will bring his expertise in robotics on board, and the crew will spend 6 months at the orbiting space lab to conduct experiments and maintenance work. They're set to take off from the Kennedy Space Center in Florida September 12th. I'm Eva Fragiscados.
1: Your market minute is next.
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3: Now the dynamic market minute on the TSX right now. It is up 413 points to 35,639. In New York, the Dow Jones is up 814 points. S&P 500 up 102, while the NASDAQ is up 502. At crude oil, that's up 53 cents right now, trading at 66.38 per barrel. And the Canadian dollar, that's down 14 one-hundredths of a cent to 71.10 cents U.S. Well, the company behind Tim Hortons and Burger King will report second quarterly results this week. The figures from Restaurant Brands International will come on Thursday as fast food companies have faced more challenges lately. Challenges include higher chicken and beef prices and more competition in the cold beverage category, where many businesses have expanded their offerings. Company President Joshua Kobza said earlier this year that financial softness in the first quarter was due to extremely cold weather and the war in the Middle East. And more than a dozen Ontario hospitals are testing an artificial intelligence tool that predicts who's at risk of getting delirium. Research shows about one in four adults become delirious during a hospital admission, and that up to 40% of cases can be prevented with proper sleep, hydration, nutrition, and mobility. Two doctors created an AI prediction calculator that suggests which patients to prioritize and how to prevent delirium. That's your Market Minute on 680 News Radio.
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3: Good afternoon. This is Tuesday, August 4th. I'm Irene Preklett. And I'm Sarah Parrott. Here's what's making news this hour.
10: A 16th-floor Scarborough apartment is engulfed in flames in a morning fire. One person has died. The Toronto Fire and the police are trying to determine if that person died in the fire or for unrelated reasons.
11: The union representing hospital workers accusing the Ford government of underfunding the medical institutions.
12: Funding is significantly less.
11: What they're calling for and why the government calls the claims bogus.
13: The mayor of St. Catharine says crews continue to work around the clock to respond to urgent service requests due to citywide flooding. St. Catharines and neighboring Lincoln have declared a state of emergency.
14: The Blue Jays now looking for back-to-back wins against the Astros after the trade deadline. We've got the latest from the National Bank Open, plus the Tempo looking to end their slide. 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
16: 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Vehicle fire has been cleared away on the East 401 east of Kiel in the collectors. All lanes open.

0: there. But still looking for a problem east of Islington in the express, partially in the right lane. Stalled truck possibly there. Delays from east of Dixie, alternating express collectors all the way through to east of Keele. And then east of Guelph Line as well, the left lane's blocked with the crash. Delays from Highway 6 North. And they're busy with volume on the east 401 through Salem. Westbound 401 slow, approaching the 412 to Salem. Problems through Brock Road in the right lane, but no delay. As well, stalled vehicle at the Markham Road collector to express transfer. Volume delays west 401, 404 to Avenue Road, thereabouts. And then from about the 400 to Dixon. And then obviously mentioned that delay on the west 401 because of the east 401 crash from James Snow Parkway to approaching Guelph Line. Shepherd Ramp to the south 404, shut down for maintenance. We've also got now on the northbound 400, the left lane blocked on the ramp to Bass Pro Mills. And that's because of highway maintenance as well. So some projects happening out and about. Volume delays westbound QEW, about 4 Drive to Brant and then Centennial Parkway to 50 Road, on and off. Putting off blood work? 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With the forecast, here's Jesse Upel.
1: Well, we have a beautiful afternoon, lots of sunshine today, and a guaranteed high of 28 degrees. That's right around seasonal. Humidity is at bay, so we're fairly comfortable as well. A light south wind will develop today, and we're clear down to 16 through the overnight. There is that chance of some patchy fog developing, and that will dissipate by tomorrow morning. Right now, Pearson, it's sunny and 26. Your guaranteed high is 28.
2: 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It's been a busy day for Toronto fire crews responding to 3 major fires this morning alone, including one in North Scarborough. In that fire, one person was found dead outside the building, and officials are trying to figure out if the person jumped to escape the flames.
3: 680's Momin Qureshi is at the scene on Nielsen, north of Shepherd. He joins us live with the latest information from the deputy fire chief, Momin.
4: Sarah Zura, just after 7:30 this morning, when Toronto Fire say they received a call to come to this apartment building here at the corner of Nielsen and McLevin in Scarborough. They say they actually responded to the call within 3 minutes, and about 10 minutes after getting the call, they were dousing the 16th floor unit with water, saying that it was engulfed in flames. And when you look up at the balcony, you can see it's all black, the remnants of the smoke clearly visible. Now, fire say around the same time at the base of the building, they found someone lying there. The paramedics administered CPR. Unfortunately, that person pronounced dead on the scene. Now, no one else was injured or hurt. Actually, no other units were really affected. But the fire department and police are trying to figure out if this person died as a result of the fire. Did they jump during the fire? What led to that the fatality here? So that is still very much part of the investigation. Now, I had a chance to talk to Krista. She actually lives in the unit right next door to the one that was on fire, saying that they smelt the smoke. They came outside. The fire department ordered them back in the unit, and they were actually in their unit for about 3 hours while fire department was putting out the flames. But she says this has clearly been a devastating day.
5: I'm still in shock. This is a tough situation. I don't even know if she had family. Yeah, I don't know. I'm just still numb. We've been here 11 years, so I've known her the whole 11 years.
4: Krista describing the woman as a middle-aged Asian woman, but we have yet to have that confirmed to us by Toronto police. Reporting live in Scarborough, I'm Omen Qureshi.
2: And we've got breaking news from Toronto's St. James Town, where one person has died after an apartment fire in a unit on the 29th floor of the building. Fire crews were called to the scene around 10:30 this morning at Sherburn and Wellesley. They're describing it as a cooking-related incident. The fire was contained to one unit and is now out. It's the second fire in an apartment building in the area this morning. A 2-alarm fire on Ontario Street injured 4 people, including 2 children.
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3: It is time to find out how the afternoon drive is looking for today. Jordan Kerr is at the 680 News Radio Traffic Center, adding up all the potential problems.
7: On the highways, there are some issues on the go, but they should all be clear before the afternoon rush starts. On city streets, westbound Danforth Avenue and north and southbound Birchmount are down to a single lane through the intersection for new construction in place until September. And in Brampton, Queen Street is closed west of Goreway. It's closed for a collision investigation. This could be closed for a while. The weather today looks good. In town, lots of concerts, including the Foo Fighters at Rogers Stadium.

0: with the opening act starting at 5:30. Train and Bare Naked Ladies are at RBC Amphitheater for 6:45, and Olivia Dean is performing at Scotiabank Arena at 8. Considering these factors, we're rating the afternoon drive a 3 out of 4, high on the 680 commuter calculator. Reporting from the 680 Traffic Center, I'm Jordan Kerr.
1: Of course, things can change in an instant, so be sure to stay tuned to traffic and weather together every 10 minutes on the ones throughout the afternoon drive.
2: A union that represents thousands of healthcare workers in Ontario is accusing the Ford government of severely underfunding hospitals. 680's Queen's Park reporter Richard Southern joins us live with more on what QP is saying, as well as reaction from the government. Richard.
3: Yeah, Irene, the union released a report here at the legislature today that it says shows how operating budgets at Ontario hospitals have fallen and how the Ford government, it says, has failed to match growing cost pressures, the end result being that many hospitals have to borrow money and perhaps lay off staff. Doug Allen is with QP.
4: We have entered a new funding situation where funding is significantly less than what we've seen. And this year, the planned increase, despite the government's claim, the actual planned increase passed through the estimates is a 3.3% increase. That's about half of the actual cost pressures that the hospitals are facing to maintain existing services.
3: The government, though, really pushing back against this. A spokesperson for the health minister telling me that QP's claims are, quote, entirely misguided, saying that the government's increased hospital sector funding this year by 4% and has increased it 50% since 2018. Health Minister Jones will make a hospital funding announcement this afternoon in Scarborough. Reporting live at Queen's Park, Richard Southern, 680 News Radio.
1: Well, the cleanup continues in St. Catharines after a citywide flooding due to heavy rain. As 680's Phil Martino tells us, crews continue to work around the clock cleaning up the damage.
5: The recovery from this citywide flooding will take quite some time, according to St. Catharines Mayor Matt Sisko. He says they've been hit with 3 extraordinary rainfall events since July 21st.
6: When we talk about volumes, in total, St. Catharines received almost 400 millimeters, depending on the part of the city that you're in. That's well more than a foot of rain.
5: He adds this has been an all-hands-on-deck response from the city of St. Catharines.
6: Saying the reality is that no municipal system in Canada is going to be designed to handle rainfall of this magnitude. It's just not possible. The scale and the sequence of the storms we experienced created conditions that exceeded what even modern design standards anticipate.
5: St. Catharines has declared a state of emergency, and so has neighboring Lincoln. I'm Phil Martino.
2: The wait is almost over for Toronto Rush fans. The iconic Toronto band makes their homecoming this week with 4 shows at Scotiabank Arena starting on Friday. This is Rush's first tour since the death of longtime drummer Neil Peart, who passed away in 2020 after a battle with brain cancer. There are a handful of tickets available for each show, with resale tickets going for as much as $1,500 each. Coming up in 30 seconds, gas prices.
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3: This report is brought to you by iCash.ca. Eastbound 401 east to Guelph Line. Left lane blocked with collision. Cleanup delay is heavy from 6 north. And then slow approaching the 427 to Kiel, alternating express collectors. New stalled vehicle at the 404 in the express, but no delay there. Just watch out for that. And then busy on the East 401 through Salem. Westbound delays approaching the 412 to Salem. A stalled vehicle through Brock Road in the right lane. And another one at the Markham Road Collector to Express Transfer. That's in the left lane. So no problems through, or no delays getting by these problems. But something to watch for as well on the westbound 401. Slow 404 to Avenue Road thereabouts. Alternating Express Collectors on and off. And Kiel to Dixon as well. And busy on the West 401 thanks to the eastbound collision still from James Snow Parkway to approaching Guelph Line. It's busy now on the southbound 400. Late returners approaching 88 to approaching Highway 9.

0: south of Lawrence. Northbound DVP is busy approaching Eglinton up to York Mills. And slow here on the westbound QEW, Ford Drive to Brant, and also from Nikola Tesla to pass Centennial Parkway. Rent's due tomorrow and groceries got expensive again. iCash sends you money the same day. 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With the forecast, Jesse Upel.
1: Beautiful conditions this afternoon. We are right around seasonal with low humidity, 28 for the guaranteed high, plenty of sunshine, and then clear down to 16 through the overnight. Watching for a bit of fog developing tonight for some areas, and then tomorrow back into the sunshine, light southeast winds, a high near 29. Humidity will be climbing, though. We'll be feeling closer to 35 with increasing clouds late tomorrow in the day. Right now, Pearson, sunny and 26. Your guaranteed high is 28.
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3: And that is time for the market update, and it is a sea of green on North American markets. The TSX charging higher by 501 points. We're sitting at 36,728. The Dow Jones up almost 900 points. The S&P 500 higher by 108. The NASDAQ picking up 521. Crude futures going the other way, down $4.47. We're at 75.87 a barrel. The Canadian dollar coming in at 71.1 cents U.S. This is 680 News Radio Toronto.
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3: We're up to 24 degrees downtown with lots of sunshine. Good afternoon. I'm Irene Preklett.
2: And I'm Sarah Parrott. Here are the top stories this hour.
3: One person has died in a high-rise fire in North Scarborough. The fire breaking out on the 16th floor of the building on Nielsen near Shepherd happened just before 8 this morning. Now, the person was found on the ground outside, and investigators are trying to figure out if they died jumping to avoid the flames. And one person has died after an apartment fire in a unit on the 29th story of a building in St. Jamestown. Toronto fire crews called to the scene around 10:30 this morning at Sherburn and Wellesley. They're describing it as a cooking-related incident. That is one of two fires in that same neighborhood today alone. Now, time for sports from Sportsnet 590, The Fan, Verzhesh, Dave.
9: All right, Irene, after all the emotion, craziness, and final send-offs for several Blue Jays this past weekend, the Jays are hoping to put together two straight road wins in Houston tonight as they send up Treyus Savage in the middle game against the Astros. Toronto's coming in four games shy of a wild card spot right now. They'll begin just after 8 o'clock on Sportsnet. Others today, Red Sox, White Sox at 7, Yankees, Cardinals at the same time, then it's the Dodgers and Cubs at 8 on Sportsnet+. Plus, tennis today at the National Bank Open, the women, of course, here in Toronto. The men are over in Montreal. Iga Swiatek's coming up at center court in about 15 minutes. Canadian Catherine Siebov's got a meeting with world number 10 Marta Kostyuk, plus 8 seed Amanda Anisimova's in action a little later tonight. As for the men, Denis Shapovalov's in action here in about 10 minutes as well. Gabriel Diallo later to come at 8. The rough stretch for the lingering Tempo, who are looking to avoid a 7th consecutive loss to Golden State tonight. They'll tip off at 10. The WNBA, by the way, also announcing Cleveland's team name is going to be the Sirens. They'll begin play in 2028 as an expansion franchise. The Raptors, meanwhile, adding to their front court today, reportedly landing Trey Jemison from the Knicks on a two-way contract. And some NFL, with just days now to the preseason, the Ravens have reportedly extended receiver Zay Flowers on a monster four-year deal at $140 million, while the Falcons have re-upped running back Bijan Robinson on a three-year extension that's worth up to $75 million. Sports at 15 and 45 past every hour, anytime at sportsnet.ca.
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4: And your need to know at noontime is 12:18. Toronto Fire says one man has been rescued after spending about 24 hours stuck about 40 feet from the top of the Scarborough Bluffs. Crews managed to reach the victim around 9:30 this morning. Commander John Davidson says the victim managed to call out to someone passing by.
5: There's some areas down there that is quite remote. There is significant areas with residency that are right on the bluffs, but there is other pockets that's not exposed to the general public. He's very fortunate that passerby did hear him. He's very fortunate in being discovered and rescued from the situation.
4: The man was not hurt, but was treated for dehydration. And a man has been killed in a crash near Queen and Goreway in Brampton. Peel police were called to the area just after 7:30 this morning. Officers say a car and motorcycle were involved, and the rider of the motorcycle died at the scene. The other driver remained at the scene. The investigation into the crash continues. Coming up in 60 seconds, Craig will have an update on the traffic situation right now, and then Jesse has your long range.

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2: Crash on the eastbound 401 east to Guelph line. Cleanup underway. The left lane's blocked still, and it's heavy from 6 north. Also slow still on the westbound side from James Snow Parkway to approaching Guelph line on and off. Eastbound 401 slow approaching the 427 to Keele. Alternating express collectors. Westbound 401 is slow. 412 to Salem. Approaching the 412 to Salem. Still busy. And then from the 404 to Avenue Road, alternating express collectors on and off. And approaching the 400 express collectors to Dixon as well. Southbound 400 filling in now. Duckworth to Dunlop and approaching 88 to approaching Highway 9. Southbound 404 DVP is slow, approaching Shepherd to south of Lawrence. The Shepherd ramp to the south 404 closed with maintenance. Northbound DVP slow, approaching Eglinton up to York Mills. Eastbound QEW gets slow east of Arrow Mills to Dixie. That's the heaviest stretch. And then the Gardner slow Humber Bridge to east of Jameson still. Now westbound Gardner's pretty good. The QEW is slow anywhere from Ford Drive all the way through to Branton. It's even busy 40 rebound QEW about Nikola Tesla to past Centennial Parkway. A stretch of Queen in Brampton is closed. It's beginning westbound and eastbound from west of Humber, West Parkway, Gorway, to approaching Airport Road. So if you're eastbound travels, airport, once you get past airport just to the east, that's where it's blocked off. This is for a fatal collision investigation. Also, southbound Parliament shut down at Wellesley for a stretch. A bit of northbound might be blocked as well. This is due to another crash investigation. With the forecast, Jesse Upel.
3: Well, it's quiet, sunny, and near seasonal today and tomorrow. Temperatures near 28 degrees today with lots of sunshine. Tomorrow, 29 feels closer to 35, so that humidity, it returns. And then we'll get into a bit more cloud cover late day tomorrow. The showers and thunderstorm potential returns by Thursday afternoon, so have the umbrella handy. 28 degrees on Thursday, and still quite unsettled for Friday. Scattered showers and thunderstorms possible, a high near 27. Right now, Pearson, it's sunny and 26 degrees. Your guaranteed high is 28.
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1: The MLB trade deadline now in the rearview mirror. The Blue Jays are dialing things in for the final third of their season now. 680's Virjesh Dave reports.
5: Emotions were high this weekend with Kevin Gausman, Dalton Varsho, Jeff Hoffman, and prospect Arjun Namala all on the way out before last night, while it's mostly prospects coming this way, along with Angels starting pitcher Jose Suriano. The Jays now find themselves 4 games back of a wild card spot as they begin the final third of the season, looking for back-to-back wins against Houston tonight. Sportsnet's Shai Davidi.
6: Yes, they're going to keep pushing and all those things, and weird things happen. We saw what the Detroit Tigers did a couple of years ago, or Cleveland last year. Like, these types of runs do occur. There's a lot of heavy lifting for this team to do because there's still 6 teams to go, and they have to be 5 games better than 6 different teams the rest of the way.
5: It's Treya Savage on the mound tonight. The first pitch just after 8 on Sportsnet. I'm Virjesh Dave.
1: Residents in Metro Vancouver are waking up to an orange, hazy sky, partially obscuring the sun today as smoke from wildfires in the BC interior spreads across the province. Environment Canada issuing an air quality warning for the eastern Fraser Valley, with the Metro Vancouver Regional District monitoring now showing the area under high risk. There are several major fires burning around Okanagan Lake, Boston Bar in the Fraser Canyon, Kimberley in the East Kootenays, and Clinton in the Thompson-Nicola region. Coming up in 60 seconds, your Market Minute. 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
2: 6AD News Time, 12:26. That is time for the Dynamic Market Minute. Taking a look at North American markets, we're going to start with the TSX. It is up 484 points to 35,710. The Dow climbing 883, sitting at 54,061. The S&P 500, also a triple-digit advance, up 107 points, while the NASDAQ has picked up 519 points. Crude futures going down by $4.15 to $76.19 a barrel. The Canadian dollar is worth 71 cents U.S. WestJet CEO is apologizing for the disruptions and frustrations many passengers are facing. Flight attendants walked off the job early Sunday morning, forcing passengers to scramble and change their plans. The airline and the union have now reached a tentative deal, but there is no word on when full operations will resume. That is expected to take some time. More than a dozen Ontario hospitals are testing an artificial intelligence tool that predicts who is at risk for getting delirium. Research shows about one in four adults become delirious during a hospital admission, and that up to 40% of cases can be prevented with proper sleep, hydration, nutrition, and mobility. Two doctors created an AI prediction calculator that suggests which patients to prioritize and how to prevent delirium. Research shows basic care, such as monitoring meals, suggesting sips of water, and tracking daily mobility, can make a difference. Just to recap, the TSX is up 479 points, the Dow Jones charging higher by 889. 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
10: Well, someone has died following a fire that broke out in a high-rise near Nielsen and Shepherd in Scarborough, but the investigation continues into how the victim died as they were found outside at the base of the building.
2: 680's Moman Qureshi is at the scene and joins us live with more. Moman.
11: Irene, looking up at the 16th floor balcony, it's all blackened out because of the fire that was burning around 7:30 this morning. Toronto Fire say they were called and found this unit completely engulfed in flames. They put out the fire very quickly, so it didn't actually spread to any of the neighboring units. But at the same time, they found a victim lying on the ground on the floor of the outside the building. And they're trying to figure out now whether that person died in the fire, whether they jumped because the fire was burning. Was it an unrelated reason that they ended up dying? So they say all of that is under investigation. I had a chance to talk to Krista, who lives in the unit right next door to where the fire was burning.
12: She was very quiet, but she very, very, very nice. Anytime I would see her, she would always say hi. She was always bubbly, and she always loved my dogs. So she would, you know, pat them and whatever and be on her way. Never had no issues with her. Very quiet lady.
11: So at this point, the fire is out. Residents are back in their units. The investigation continues. Reporting live in Scarborough, I'm Oman Qureshi.
2: 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It's time for Rogers Xfinity Internet. Traffic and weather together on the ones. Here's Carrie Brunskis. Good afternoon.
13: Good afternoon, Sarah and Irene. This traffic report brought to you by Foodland. Eastbound on the 401, there's a collision east of Guelph Line. It's blocking the left lane. Been here for over 2 hours now, and this is causing a major backup. So eastbound 401, it is jammed from Highway 6 North to this problem east of Guelph Line. You still have the two right lanes to use. And then after that, it's busy from Dixie to Keele, alternately Express and Collectors. There was a minor issue at the 404 in the Express. That's cleared. Westbound 401, MTO reporting a problem near Brock Road. Right lane blocked because of a stalled vehicle. It's a busy drive on the westbound 401 from approaching the 412 to Salem. And then at Markham Road and the Collector to Express transfer, watch out for a stalled vehicle blocking the left lane. As you head through the city, volume is fairly light. Gets pretty busy around the 400 Express and Collectors to Dixon. And then traffic drags again from just west of James Snow to approaching Guelph Line. That problem on the eastbound side causing a bit of a visual distraction there. And westbound on the QEW, MTO crews have just set up some maintenance near Erin Mills. Right lane is closed, so that is slowing traffic from Mississauga Road. Then it gets busy again on the westbound QEW from Ford Drive to Brant. I had a call from a traffic spotter on the eastbound 403. Watch out for a pedestrian on your approach to Aberdeen. They're walking on the shoulder, and then just beyond that, it sounds like the left lane is partially blocked for some construction. So just be careful. Delays aren't too bad in that spot either. Eastbound on the QEW, slow going from Mississauga Road to Dixie. Eastbound Gardner, busy over the Humber Bridge and then again through Jameson. Locals love fresh beef. Get 10% off well-marbled, cut-from-Canada AAA beef when you buy two of the same cut. See in-store for details. And with the forecast, here's meteorologist Jesse Uppel.
14: Well, we have high pressure in place for today and tomorrow. That means lots of sunshine. We're staying dry up until probably Thursday afternoon. 28 for the guaranteed high. Again, wall-to-wall sunshine today and relatively low humidity. We're down to 16 through the overnight clear skies. We could see some patchy fog develop. Right now, Pearson, sunny and 26. Your guaranteed high is 28.
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10: One person is dead after a fire broke out in an apartment building in St. Jamestown. This happened inside a unit on the 29th floor of the building at Sherburn and Wellesley around 10:30 this morning. Officials say the victim was pronounced dead at the scene. This was the second serious fire in an apartment building in St. Jamestown this morning. Around 3:30, four people, including two children, were taken to hospital after a fire on Ontario Street. One man suffered second-degree burns.
2: This is 680 News Radio Toronto. CUPE is out with a lofty request when it comes to funding for Ontario's hospitals, as the union says the significant cuts by the Ford government have pushed the facilities beyond the brink. 680's Queen's Park reporter Richard Southern joins us live with more details. Richard.
15: Yeah, CUPE, Irene, says the Ford government needs to implement a $5 billion cash injection to help out Ontario's struggling hospital sector. The union releasing a report here at Queen's Park today that it says shows that daily operating budgets at Ontario hospitals are plummeting and that the government's funding increases are failing to match growing cost pressures. Doug Allen with CUPE.
16: Do hospitals have enough money to actually pay their day-to-day bills? No, they don't. That's why the hospitals have to borrow money just to make payroll. The result is also job cuts and layoffs.
15: But a spokesperson for the health minister tells me that the claims are, quote, entirely misguided. They say the government has increased funding to the hospital sector by 4% this year, outpacing inflation. We'll hear more from the health minister. Sylvia Jones will make a hospital funding-related announcement in Scarborough within the hour. Reporting live at Queen's Park, Richard Southern, 680 News Radio.
10: Well, Toronto fire crews have rescued a man who spent about 24 hours stuck on a cliff at the Scarborough Bluffs. 680's Phil Martino has that story.
17: Toronto fire crews were called to the Scarborough Bluffs around 8 a.m. after a passerby heard someone in trouble.
18: After a period of time, the person was located. We were able to go to just do a ladder rescue. So a ladder was brought forward rather than a full rope system that we normally use on the bluffs. That person was successfully removed from the bluff.
17: That's Commander John Davidson, who says

0: and suffered minor injuries.
1: But apparently dehydration caused from a significant period of time exposed to the elements.
0: It's unclear why the man was there or exactly how he got stuck. Davidson says he apparently fell over the edge, but he cannot confirm that. He was found about 30 to 40 feet from the top of the bluffs. I'm Phil Martino.
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3: And it's time to find out how the afternoon drive is looking for today. Kyle Hawking is at the 680 News Radio Traffic Center, adding up all the potential problems. Good afternoon, Kyle.
4: Good afternoon, Irene. On the highways, nothing too significant right now. A couple of problems, but they should all be clear by the time we get into the drive home. On city streets at Danforth and Birchmount, northbound, southbound, and westbound traffic has been reduced to a single lane through the intersection. That's new construction in place until next month. And in Brampton, Queen Street's closed west of Goreway. This is a collision investigation. Could be there for a little while yet. The weather looks fine today. Lots happening in town, though. The Foo Fighters at Rogers Stadium tonight with opening acts starting at 5:30. Train and Bare Naked Ladies are at RBC Amphitheater at 6:45. And Olivia Dean is at Scotiabank Arena at 8. So considering these factors, we're rating the afternoon drive a level 3 out of 4 or high on the 680 commuter calculator. Reporting live from the 680 Traffic Center, I'm Kyle Hawking.
3: Of course, things can change in an instant, so be sure to stay tuned to traffic and weather together every 10 minutes on the ones throughout the afternoon drive.
5: The mayor of St. Catharines says recovery from the flooding in his city has endured will take time. According to Matt Sisko, a lot of residents are cleaning up for the second time and some even for the third time in a couple of weeks after up to 400 millimeters of rain fell in the region.
6: Since the flooding began last Tuesday, the widespread flooding began. The city's Emergency Operations Center has been coordinating our response and our recovery efforts. Our city crews continue to work around the clock to respond to urgent service requests, assess damage, and prepare for any additional rainfall that may come later this week.
5: Both St. Catharines and Lincoln have declared a state of emergency.
3: Flight disruptions continue at WestJet as the airline ramps up following a brief work stoppage over the long weekend. Data from the analytics company Cirium shows more than 300 flights were canceled yesterday, which is about 62% of those scheduled. That's despite the carrier reaching a tentative deal with the union representing flight attendants early that morning. As of 11 o'clock this morning, at least 16 flights set for today had been canceled. WestJet says a full return to normal operations will take time.
5: And Canada's premier tennis showcase continues today with the National Bank Open here in Toronto and in Montreal. Here's 680's Vrajesh Dave.
7: The women are at Sobeys Stadium on the York University campus this year, while the men are over in Quebec. Just one Canadian woman in action today, though. Wildcard Catherine Sibov due up at center court against 10-seed Marta Kostyuk of Ukraine. Heavy hitter Iga Swiatek also in action early this afternoon, while 8-seed Amanda Anisimova will hit the court tonight around 8 o'clock. As for the men, Richmond Hill's Denis Shapovalov's got some early work today before fellow Canadian Gabriel Diallo hits the court tonight at 8. Liam Draxel and Duncan Chan among the other Canadian men at work today as well. Men's 3-seed Alex de Minaur is in action around 6 o'clock this evening as well. I'm Vrajesh Dave.
5: Coming up in about 30 seconds, we'll check on the price of gas.
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11: What's up? Alien here. You know, from space. And, I'm loving people's reactions to the news that Lotto Max now has more chances to win. With up to 90 new prizes of $100,000. See? She also can't believe there's millions more to win every single draw. But it's real.

0: 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Way ahead of you, buddy. Already bought my ticket.
1: 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Believe it. 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
2: 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Here's Carrie Prunskis.
3: 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Eastbound on the 401 east of Guelph Line. The left lane is blocked, and this is due to a collision. So it's extremely slow on the eastbound 401, backed up from Highway 6 north to this collision east of Guelph Line. And then beyond that, you have more delays to go through from east of Dixie to Keel, alternating between the express and collectors. Westbound on the 401, there's a minor problem at Brock Road. Just watch for MTO crews. They have the right lane blocked because of a stalled truck that's on the right shoulder. Busy on the westbound 401 from Brock Street to Salem. And then there was a problem at Markham Road in the transfer to the express. That's gone. But you have delays through the city from Leslie to Avenue, alternately express and collectors. Gets busy again around the 400 express and collectors to Dixon. And then it's slow from west of James Snow Parkway to approaching Guelph Line. Southbound 400, busy through Barrie from Duckworth to Dunlop, another drag from south of Highway 89 to Highway 88, and then it's busy in the city from Shepherd to the 401 ramps. A slow go on the southbound 404 DVP from approaching Shepherd to south of Lawrence. Your drive on the westbound Gardner looks good. There is some maintenance on the westbound QEW west of Erin Mills, right lane blocked, so that's causing a bit of a slowdown, but then heavier delays after that from 4 Drive all the way to Brandt. 40 rebound traffic is heavy from Red Hill Valley Parkway to approaching 50 Road, and a traffic spotter called about a pedestrian on the eastbound 403 approaching Aberdeen, walking on the shoulder, but just after that, left lane is partially blocked for construction. So it's busy on the eastbound 403 from the Link to approaching Aberdeen. Northbound on the Don Valley Parkway, and that gets busy approaching Eglinton up to York Mills, but it's not too bad on the northbound 404. And on city streets in Brampton, Queen is closed in both directions west of Goreway due to a collision. Renting? 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

0: 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And with the forecast, here's Jesse Uppel.
1: Well, temperatures are seasonal today, 28 for the guaranteed high, relatively low humidity, so it's fairly comfortable with lots of sunshine throughout the afternoon. Clear down to 16 through the overnight, watching for some patchy fog, and then tomorrow sunny with a light southeast wind. Highs near 29, feeling closer to 35, and then increasing clouds by Wednesday night. Right now, Pearson, sunny and 26, your guaranteed high is 28.
2: 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And now time for the market update. The TSX is currently up 481 points to 35,707. In New York, the Dow Jones is up 935 points, the S&P 500 up 115, and the NASDAQ up 554. A crude oil that's up 53 cents, trading at $66.38 per barrel, and the Canadian dollar that is down 17 one-hundredths of a cent to $71 U.S. This is 680 News Radio.
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2: We have a sunny sky in downtown Toronto. 24 degrees, feels like 27. Good afternoon. I'm Sarah Parrott.
6: And I'm Irene Preklett. Here are the top stories this hour.
2: The investigation continues into a deadly fire in a Scarborough high-rise on Nielsen Road, north of Sheppard. It broke out around 7:30 this morning on the 16th floor and was contained to one unit. Fire officials say the person who died was found at the base of the building. They're trying to determine if they were in the unit and jumped. Meantime, Toronto Fire also investigating two fires at high-rises in the St. Jamestown area, including the one that was deadly. That one broke out around 10:30 this morning on the 19th floor of a building on Wellesley near Sherburn. Officials say it was the result of a cooking incident. Now time for sports. Here's Rajesh Dave.
7: All right, Sarah, after the roller coaster of emotion over the weekend surrounding the Blue Jays and the trade deadline, they're looking to refocus on this final third of the season. Trey is Savage going in the middle game against Houston tonight. They'll start at 8 on Sportsnet. More tennis today at the National Bank Open. We've got a Canadian coming up on the women's side here, Catherine Siebof at 140. She'll take on world number 10, Marta Kostyuk. The rough stretch continues for the tempo in the WNBA. They're trying to avoid a seventh consecutive loss to Golden State. They'll tip off at 10. And Canada's men's soccer teams announced they're going to be playing a friendly against the U.S. this fall. It'll be their first meeting since Canada's Nations League bronze medal win over the Americans in the spring. It's set for October 6th down in St. Paul, Minnesota. Sports at 15 and 45 past every hour, anytime at sportsnet.ca.
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12: Good afternoon. Don't you wish something this interesting would happen to you? A York Region man by the name

0: named Brandon was watching a relative play in a baseball tournament recently when his phone started buzzing. He had received multiple emails from the OLG. He said he thought they were spam at the time, but, you know, like many do now, he has an online account with the OLG that automatically plays the lottos for him every week. When he finally followed up on those emails and he logged into his account, he found out he won $10 million on the 649. Brandon says he has a few ideas about how he and his family are going to spend it.
1: We're going to take a family vacation, whether that involves a bucket list sports game. I think I've heard Greece and Italy on the top of the list, but I think for me that the biggest thing that this money is going to bring is peace of mind.
0: But he says he's going to continue working. He says he still has a few more years before retirement, and he ain't quitting. Sarah and Irene, Brandon sounds like a nice guy, but I think if you win $10 million, you should give your job to someone who needs it. What do you guys think?
2: I don't know. $10 million doesn't really go too far these days. I mean, yeah, if it was up to $40 or $50 million, for sure, quit your job. Why are you even thinking about that? But $10 million, I think, is on that line of like, ooh, I don't know. So, yeah.
3: See, I'd be mailing in my pass card and bequeathing my locker contents to Sarah.
0: You know, you could live off the interest, I think, on $10 million.
2: It's true. You know what? And if you invest it smart and then maybe do like a little side hobby, like do something, a side hustle that, you know, he must really love his job. Good for him, though. I mean,
0: I'm with Irene. Sarah, you can have my headphones and good luck to you.
2: Sweet.
0: You know, for the rest of us who don't have $10 million, though, we have to maybe get a little bit creative and how to get by these days with the cost of living. This stat I found really interesting, really shocking, guys. 30% of Americans in a recent survey say they've shoplifted this year. That's up from 24% last year. Many cite the financial strain of inflation. 90% of those who admitted to shoplifting cited affordability concerns and the broader economy as the reasons for it. Here in Canada, it's believed that each grocery store loses an estimated $7,000 to $10,000 a week due to food that was shoplifted, though much of that is driven by inside crime or organized crime. Ooh. Are you guys surprised by how much shoplifting is going on these days?
2: Again, not really, because with the price of everything going up and, you know, things are more expensive, I am not condoning it, not in the least. But at the same time, you can't blame some people for trying to get by a little bit. I don't know. It's a tricky one.
3: I almost stole some cucumbers the other week. I was at the grocery store next door to work, and I put all of the stuff on the conveyor belt, and I somehow tucked the mini pack of cucumbers under my arm. I pay for my bill, and then I realize as I'm bagging my groceries, I still have these cucumbers tucked underneath my arm.
2: She felt so guilty.
3: But I did say to the cashier, can you please check my receipt? I don't think I paid for these. I did not, and then I did pay for them.
2: What a good girl she is. Because I think a lot of people would go, oh, oopsie, and then just kind of walk away from that. But
0: it's the whole Les Mis thing, to steal a piece of bread to feed your family.
2: Exactly.
0: I don't know, but Irene did the right thing.
2: She did. We should all take a page out of Irene's book.
0: Yes.
2: All right. Thanks so much, Richie. Coming up in 60 seconds, traffic and weather.

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4: It's time for Rogers Xfinity Internet traffic and weather. Together all the ones. Here's Carrie Prunskis.
5: This report is brought to you by Taste of the Danforth. Eastbound 401 traffic is backed up from Highway 6 north to east of Guelph Line, but MTO says that collision has just cleared, so the left lane reopened, but you still have those residual delays. They're likely going to stick around for a while. And then past that, it's busy on the eastbound 401 from south of Pearson to Keele, alternately express and collectors. Minor slowdown into Durham as you head past Salem. And there's a problem on the westbound 401 at Brock Road. Just watch out for the right lane blocked by MTO because of a stalled truck that's on the right shoulder. Other than that, a couple of other minor problems on the westbound 401 on the ramp to Warden, right lane blocked with another stalled vehicle, and on the ramp to Weston, a stalled vehicle blocking the right lane there. There's some maintenance on the westbound QEW. It's approaching Winston Churchill. Right lane is closed, so that is causing a slowdown from approaching Erin Mills. And then after that, it's busy from the Ford plant to Brandt. And I noticed a problem on the 40 rebound QEW just after Centennial Parkway. Looks like a stalled vehicle on the bullnose here, and it is slowing traffic from Red Hill Valley Parkway. And in Brampton, Queen is closed in both directions from east of Airport Road to Goreway. That's for a collision investigation.

0: Toronto's favorite summer tradition is back. Taste of the Danforth is serving incredible food, live entertainment, family fun, and more. This weekend, don't miss the Taste of the Danforth. And with the extended forecast, here's Jesse Upel.
1: Well, staying sunny and dry for the next couple of days, at least today and tomorrow. Temperatures right around 28 to 29 degrees. The humidity really returns by tomorrow, though. Today, we're fairly comfortable. A low near 16 degrees under clear skies, and tomorrow, Humidex values near 35 for the afternoon. Increasing clouds tomorrow late in the day, and then the return of some scattered showers and thunderstorms for Thursday, a high near 28 degrees. Unsettled for Friday as well with showers and storms. Right now at Pearson, sunny and 26. Your guaranteed high is 28.
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0: A new federal NDP fundraising report shows that while total donations are down from the party's leadership race, individuals are actually giving more.
8: The NDP raised about $1.2 million between April and June last year for more than 14,000 individual contributions. That's an average donation of about $81. The party raised more than $1.6 million in the first 3 months of the year. That included the end of the leadership campaign. That period saw more than 28,000 individual donations with an average amount of about $59. The party described its finances as stable but tight during its spring convention and reported as making quarterly debt payments of roughly $1 million. David Baxter, The Canadian Press, Ottawa.
0: Your Market Minute is coming up next.
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0: Now the Dynamic Market Minute. The TSX is currently up 519 points to 35,745 in New York. The Dow Jones is up 948 points. S&P 500 up 118. And the NASDAQ, that's up 542 points. Crude oil, that's up 53 cents, trading at $66.38 per barrel. And the Canadian dollar, that is down 16 one-hundredths of a cent to $71 U.S. New Visa data suggests the FIFA World Cup brought a rise in spending among consumers in Canadian host cities.
11: The credit card company says match day spending rose as much as 24.6% in Toronto and 12.7% in Vancouver when compared with the same days a year ago. Toronto saw the largest game day increase in spending when Germany took on Ivory Coast in June, while Vancouver's peak came when Australia faced Turkey. Vancouver and Toronto hosted a collective 13 games during the World Cup, which wrapped up last month. Data previously released by payment processing company Moneris suggested Toronto saw a modest boost in spending during the first weeks of the tournament, but found it paled in comparison to spending during Taylor Swift's Eras Tour concerts in the city. Brenda Molina, Navidad, The Canadian Press, Toronto.
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2: In Barrie, sunshine, 24 degrees. Newmarket, sunny and 25. Downtown Toronto, it's sunny and 24. Feels like 27. 680 News Time, 1 o'clock.
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2: Good afternoon. This is Tuesday, August 4th. I'm Irene Preklett. And I'm Sarah Parrott. Here's what's making news this hour.
4: A two-alarm fire engulfs a 16th-floor unit of a high-rise near Nielsen and McLevin in Scarborough. One person has died, but police are investigating to see if that person died in the fire or for an unrelated reason.
5: One person is dead. Four others are injured after two separate fires at buildings in the St. Jamestown neighborhood.
6: I was scared. I smell a smoke.
5: Police and fire officials are investigating.
7: QP claims Ontario hospitals are suffering a funding crunch from the Ford government.
8: The hospitals have to borrow money just to make payroll.
7: Why the health minister is calling the claim misguided.
2: A rescue on the bluffs. Toronto fire officials say crews used a ladder to get to someone who had been trapped for about 24 hours. The man was found 30 to 40 feet from the top.
9: It's the Jays and Astros again after the trade deadline. We've got more from the Toronto Tempo as they look to get rid of their losing streak, plus the latest from the National Bank opens. Sports at 15.
2: 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Traffic and weather together on the ones. Here's Carrie Prenskis.
10: This report is brought to you by Park and Fly. We just got word of a new problem. Southbound on the Allen, if you're taking the ramp to the westbound 401 collectors, just watch out for a stalled garbage truck on that ramp. Thanks to the traffic spotter for the heads up. We'll give MTO a call and see if we can get somebody there. Now, westbound on the 401, it's busy through Durham from Brock Street to Salem, and then at Brock Road, the right lane is blocked because of a stalled truck. No delay there. There was a minor issue on the ramp to Warden. That's cleared, but still at the end of the ramp to Weston, right lane is blocked with a stalled vehicle. Delays through the city on the westbound 401 from the 404 and the Express and from Bayview and the Collectors to Avenue Road. Gets busy again around the 400 and the Express to Dixon, and then it's slow from west of James Snow Parkway to approaching Guelph Line. That's where there was a problem on the eastbound 401. So towards the end of the last traffic report, I mentioned that problem had cleared. Eastbound 401 east of Guelph Line, or right at the beginning anyway. But a delay from Highway 6 north to east of Guelph Line. And then it's a slow go from south of Pearson to Keele, alternately Express and Collectors. Some maintenance on the westbound QEW approaching Winston Churchill. Crews are blocking the ramp lane for now, so it's just causing a minor delay. After that, it's pretty busy from the Ford plant to Brant, and then Fort Erie bound traffic is heavy from Red Hill Valley Parkway to approaching 50 Road. On city streets in Brampton, Queen is blocked in both directions west of Goreway. That's for a collision investigation. Why pay more? 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And with the forecast, here's Jesse Upel.
11: Sunny with a guaranteed high of 28 degrees this afternoon. We have a light west wind right now and relatively low humidity, but that will creep up by tomorrow. We're clear down to 16 through the overnight, watching for some patchy fog. And then tomorrow, sunshine, a high of 29 degrees. Right now, Pearson, sunshine 26. Your guaranteed high is 28.
2: 680 News Time, 103. It's been a busy day for Toronto fire crews with several fires. In Scarborough, a person was found dead outside of the building after a fire broke out in a sixth

0: 16th floor unit. Investigators are still trying to determine how exactly they died.
1: 680's Momen Qureshi is on scene on Nielsen near Shepherd and joins us live with the latest. Momen.
2: Sarah, we can see the blackened balcony of this 16th floor apartment that was gutted by this fire around 7:30 this morning. Fire department says they arrived within 3 minutes and were able to get water going on it right away. And that's probably what helped avoid it from spreading to different units around. As you mentioned, they did find a body of someone lying on the ground outside of the building. Paramedics arrived, did CPR, but unfortunately, that person did end up being pronounced dead on the scene. I spoke to Alyssa, who just happened to be going for a walk at the time.
3: And I usually take my walk around this corner. So when I was walking, right, I looked up and I saw the smoke. So then I knew it was real. But then when I looked on the ground, I saw the body.
2: She said she began praying for the person as paramedics were doing CPR. Now, what Toronto Fire and Toronto Police are trying to find out is, did this person die in the fire? Did they jump from the balcony during the fire? Or did they die for an unrelated reason? So that is all part of the investigation right now. I had a chance to speak to the woman who lives in the unit next to where the fire took place. She says she's been living next to that woman for about 11 years, described her as a lovely person who was very friendly, but that did live alone. Reporting live in Scarborough, I'm Momen Qureshi.
0: And Toronto fire crews responding to two separate fires today in the St. Jamestown neighborhood, including one that turned deadly. 680 Sophia Vavaroutsos is in the Sherbourne and Wellesley area and joins us live with the details. Good afternoon, Sophia.
4: There are police cars lining this stretch of Bleecker Street near Wellesley and Sherbourne. A crowd of people outside the affected building now, where a fire broke out around 10:30 this morning. Investigators have provided an update.
5: There was smoke in the unit from a small kitchen fire. We attended to the fire on primary search. Our crews found a male vital signs absent.
4: And that man was pronounced dead. Police have been called in to investigate. Susan lives nearby.
6: I was scared when I woke up. I smelled smoke.
4: It's the second fire in this neighborhood this morning. Another one injured four people, including two children, at another building nearby. Reporting live outside 200 Wellesley Street, I'm Sophia Vavaroutsos.
1: One union is saying Ontario's hospitals are on life support because of severe underfunding from the Ford government. 680's Queen's Park reporter Richard Southern joins us live with more on what QP is calling for and what the health minister has to say. Richard.
7: Yeah, the union, Sarah, released a report here at Queen's Park today that it says shows that operating budgets at hospitals have plummeted and that the Ford government, QP says, has failed to match growing cost pressures, leaving hospitals at the end of the day being forced to borrow money. Doug Allen with QP.
8: We have entered a new funding situation where funding is significantly less than what we've seen. And this year, the planned increase, despite the government's claim, the actual planned increase passed through the estimates is a 3.3% increase. That's about half of the actual cost pressures that the hospitals are facing to maintain existing services.
7: The health minister's office, though, pushing back against this, telling me that the QP claims are, quote, entirely misguided, noting that the government, the spokesperson says, has increased hospital sector funding by 4% this year and 50% since 2018. In a few minutes' time, Health Minister Sylvia Jones will make a hospital funding announcement in Scarborough. We'll bring you her response to all this. Reporting live at Queen's Park, Richard Southern, 680 News Radio.
0: Toronto fire crews carried out a dramatic rescue on the Scarborough Bluffs this morning. Officials say they were able to save a man who'd been stuck for about 24 hours. 680's Phil Martino has more.
9: A passerby heard someone in trouble on the bluffs around 8 this morning and called 911. Toronto Fire Services Commander John Davidson says it took some time to find the trapped man, but once they found him, they used a ladder for the rescue.
10: He's very fortunate the passerby did hear him. He's very fortunate in being discovered and rescued from the situation.
9: Davidson says the man suffered minor injuries and had to be treated for dehydration because he had spent a significant time exposed to the elements. It's unclear why he was there or exactly how he got stuck.
10: My understanding, the individual apparently fell over the edge, but I cannot confirm that.
9: The man was found about 30 to 40 feet from the top of the bluffs. I'm Phil Martino.
1: The Blue Jays are looking for back-to-back wins in Houston tonight after the emotionally charged trade deadline weekend. Here's 680's Vrajesh Dave.
11: Still feels weird seeing Dalton Varsho in Astros threads with Kevin Gausman and Jeff Hoffman among those departing Toronto as well.

0: Well, coming this way in exchange, mostly prospects, as well as starting pitcher Jose Soriano from the Angels. The Jays now refocusing on their final third of the season here, still four games shy of a playoff spot. Sportsnet's Shai Davidi on the Fan Morning Show.
1: I describe this as a driving in opposite lanes approach to the deadline at the same time, right? Which is really what this is. They don't want to surrender on this, and this isn't exactly a white flag. But at the same time, you know, they also gave now players to three teams that are ahead of them in the standings.
0: Treyas Savage has the start against the Astros tonight. Goes just after 8 o'clock on Sportsnet. I'm Virjesh Dave.
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2: 680 News Time, 111. That is time for Rogers Xfinity Internet traffic and weather together on the ones. Here's Carrie Prenskis.
6: This report is brought to you by HimPro. I had a call from a traffic spotter about a stalled vehicle on the eastbound 401 at Guelph Line. A center lane blocked with that vehicle that stalled out. And there was an earlier collision east of Guelph Line. So you're still going through heavy delays here on the eastbound 401 from Highway 6 North right through to Guelph Line. And then as you head through the city, it's busy approaching the 427 to Keele, alternately Express and Collectors. And now at the Allen, in the transfer to the Collectors, right lane is blocked because of a stalled vehicle. There's also a stalled garbage truck if you're using the southbound Allen ramp to the westbound 401 Collectors. Just watch out as you're using that ramp because that garbage truck is there, but I don't see any heavy tow truck or anything yet. Delays on the westbound 401. It's busy from west of Brock Street to Salem. The problem at Brock Road has cleared, but as you head through Toronto, it's busy from the 404 Express and from Bayview and the Collectors to Avenue Road. Gets busy again around the 400, mainly in the express to Dixon. At the end of the ramp to Weston, there's a stalled vehicle blocking the right lane, tow truck with it. Seeing a bit of a bunch up south of Pearson in the Collectors, so there might be a new problem there. And then traffic is slow as you head past Highway 25. A new problem on the westbound QEW. It's west of Appleby, HOV, and left lane blocked because of a collision. So that's making your drive from Oakville into Burlington a little bit worse now. And eastbound on the QEW, a busy go from approaching Mississauga Road to Dixie. Eastbound Gardner is slow from Parkside to east of Jamison, and it's busy up the northbound DVP from approaching Eglinton to York Mills. On city streets in Brampton, Queen is closed from east of Airport Road to Goreway. This is for a collision investigation, and it looks like there's another collision eastbound on Beauvert approaching the 410. If you've suffered a critical accident, get the HimPro Advantage to overcome every obstacle. 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And with the forecast, here's meteorologist Jesse Uppel.
7: Well, today, guaranteed high 28 degrees, lots of sunshine. That's right around seasonal, by the way. And we have a light wind out of the west right now. We're clear down to 16 tonight. Some patchy fog is possible. And then tomorrow, sunshine, light southeast wind, 29. Humidex creeping up into the mid-30s. And then we'll have increasing clouds late day tomorrow. The return of scattered showers and thunderstorms comes by Thursday afternoon here in the GTA. Right now, Pearson, sunny and 26. Your guaranteed high is 28.
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2: The cleanup continues in St. Catharines after citywide flooding. Mayor Matt Sisco says it's

0: due to a series of massive rainfalls in his community that started back on July 21st.
1: By the second and the third storms, the reality is the ground was fully saturated, and there was really no capacity left to absorb any of the additional rainfall. When we talk about volumes, in total, St. Catharines received almost 400 millimeters, depending on the part of the city that you're in. That's well more than a foot of rain.
0: Cisco says low-lying surfaces flooded, creeks overflowed, and catch basins swelled. He also adds the city crews continue to work around the clock, St. Catharines and neighboring Lincoln both declaring a state of emergency. Still to come, the day's top stories, then sports.
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0: It's a beautiful afternoon downtown, lots of sunshine and 25 degrees. I'm Irene Preklip. Here are the top stories this hour. Toronto fire crews remain on the scene at a building on Nielsen near Shepherd in Scarborough after a fire on the 16th floor. A person was found dead outside on the ground. They're trying to figure out if the death is related to the fire. And it's been a busy day for Toronto Fire. They've responded to two fires in the Sherbourne-Wellesley area, including one that has turned deadly. In that one, they were called to a high-rise around 10:30 this morning. It's being described as a cooking-related incident. Officials do say that one person has died. Coming up after sports.
7: Lane closures at Danforth Avenue and Birchmount have gone into place today. You'll have to deal with the construction for the next month.
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8: Irene, Treya Savage has the start for the Blue Jays today as they try and string together back-to-back wins against the Astros down in Houston. Toronto now flipping the page on that trade deadline weekend and the moves that came and went, ready to begin the final third of the season here. They're coming in just four games back of a playoff spot as of today. It all starts at 8 o'clock. You can catch it on Sportsnet. Elsewhere today, Red Sox, White Sox at 7, Yankees, Cardinals at the same time. Then it's the Dodgers and Cubs at 8. That one is on Sportsnet Plus. Well, lots of action today at the National Bank Open. We've got a loaded docket on the women's side. They're right over here at York University playing at Sobeys Stadium. World number 7, Iga Świątek, leading right now 6-love, 1-0 in her first set over Sarah Belchich. We've also got for the men, Canada's Duncan Chan, Denis Shapovalov in action as well. Gabriel Diallo coming up tonight at 8 o'clock. The rough stretch lingering for the Toronto Tempo. They're looking to avoid a 7th consecutive loss to Golden State. They'll start at 10 tonight. The WNBA also announcing Cleveland's team name, and it's going to be the Sirens. They'll begin a play as an expansion franchise later in 2028. The Raptors, meanwhile, adding to their front court today, reportedly landing Trey Jemison from the Knicks on a two-way contract. And some NFL, just days now to the preseason begins. The Ravens have reportedly extended Zay Flowers 4 years at $140 million, while the Falcons have re-upped running back Bijan Robinson 3 years worth up to $75 million. Sports at 15 and 45 past every hour, anytime at sportsnet.ca.
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2: 680 News Time, just shy of 119. A heads up for those driving in Toronto. Lane restrictions are in place starting today at Danforth and Birchmount. 680's Jordan Kerr with those details.
3: A long-term sewer project in the Danforth and Birchmount area is causing more lane closures. Westbound Danforth Avenue is down to a single lane from Birchmount Road to Eastwood Avenue, which is halfway to Warden. Northbound and southbound Birchmount are being put down to a single lane each way going through the intersection as well, so watch out for the barriers and narrowed lanes. A sewer replacement project has been taking place in the area since last year. City crews are replacing old infrastructure to prevent flooding. The entire project won't be done until next year, but the restrictions at Danforth Avenue and Birchmount will only be in place until September 4th. I'm Jordan Kerr.
2: Toronto police say three people were hurt after a crash involving a vehicle and e-bike near St. Jamestown. It happened around 10:30 this morning at Parliament and Wellesley. Two of the victims were taken to hospital. The third was checked out by paramedics at the scene. And one person is in hospital after a crash involving a car and motorcycle near Vaughan City Hall. It happened near Keele and Major Mac around noon today. York police say the male victim suffered serious injuries. They're asking drivers in the area to stay clear of that area. And Peel Police investigating a fatal crash in Brampton. Police say a car and motorcycle collided near Gorway and Queen around 7:30 this morning. Investigators say the man on the motorcycle was pronounced dead at the scene. Roads remain closed in that area. Coming up, traffic and weather together. 680 News Time, 120.
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0: by Vertical CPA. Eastbound on the 401, watch out for a stalled vehicle near Guelph Line. Traffic spotter says it's blocking the center lane. We've called MTO and they're sending a crew through, but we don't have any recent updates. Not sure if they've got an extra lane blocked or if that problem has cleared, but it is still a busy drive here on the eastbound 401 from Highway 6 North to Guelph Line. There was an earlier collision east of Guelph Line, so it's been a tough spot today. And then after that, as you go through the city, it's slow from approaching the 427 to Keele, alternately express and collectors. And at the Allen in the transfer to the collectors, the right lane is blocked. That's due to a stalled vehicle. Westbound 401, if you're getting onto that route from southbound Allen on the ramp to the westbound 401 collectors, there's a stalled garbage truck partially blocking that ramp. And the stalled vehicle at the end of the ramp to Weston has cleared. A busy drive through the city on the westbound 401. Busy from the 404 to Avenue, alternately express and collectors. Slows again from the 400 in the collectors and from Islington and the express to Dixon. And then it's busy in Milton as you head past Highway 25. Southbound on the 400, a slow go from Duckworth to approaching Essa. Gets busy again, Highway 88 on and off to approach Highway 9. Another delay from Shepherd to the eastbound 401 ramp. And traffic is slow on the southbound 404 DVP from Finch to south of Lawrence. Westbound on the QEW, west of Appleby, HOV lane is still blocked because of a collision. So they did reopen the left lane here. But westbound on the QEW, it is jammed from Ford Drive to this collision west of Appleby. After that, it's busy from Guelph Line to Brandt. And 40 rebound traffic is slow from Red Hill Valley Parkway to just beyond Fruitland. In Brampton, Queen is closed in both directions west of Goreway. That's due to a collision. 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And with the extended forecast, here's Jesse Uppel.
1: Lots of sunshine and seasonal temperatures today with low humidity, 28 for the guaranteed high, and we're down to 16 through the overnight. A bit of patchy fog is possible tonight for some spots, and then tomorrow sunny and 29, feeling closer to 35. Increasing clouds late day tomorrow, and then we'll have that risk of scattered showers and thunderstorms by Thursday afternoon, high of 28. Unsettled for Friday as well, with showers and storms possible, high near 27 degrees. Right now at Pearson, it's sunny and 26. Your guaranteed high is 28.
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7: In Washington, the Senate Judiciary Committee has voted to advance the nomination of President Trump's former personal attorney, Todd Blanch, to serve as Attorney General.
8: The Senate Judiciary Committee voted to advance the nomination after Blanch gave in to a demand from two Republican senators that he pledge in writing that as Attorney General, he would not proceed with the plan to create a compensation fund for allies of the president who say they were wrongly prosecuted by previous administrations. However, Blanch's confirmation still faces one more hurdle, with at least seven other Republican senators previously expressing concerns about his nomination. Blanch can only afford to lose two Republican votes for his nomination to survive. Peter Harlambous, ABC News.
7: Coming up, it's a winning day on both Bay and Wall Streets. 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

0: ABC News Time 126. That is time for the Dynamic Market Minute. The TSX is higher by 594 points. We're sitting at 35,821. The Dow Jones is up almost 1,000 points to up 994 points. The S&P 500 climbing 133. The NASDAQ is higher by 624. Crude futures going the other way, down $4.67 to $75.67 a barrel. Flight disruptions continue at WestJet following a brief work stoppage over the weekend. Data from analytics company Cirium shows over a dozen flights have been canceled today and over 300 were canceled yesterday. Canadian press reporter Hannah Stoltz has more.
1: That's around 62% of the flights scheduled, despite the carrier reaching a tentative deal early that morning with the union representing 4,400 flight attendants. WestJet has said a full return to normal operations will take time as the airline resumes flying and repositions its aircraft and crews.
0: WestJet says it will share more information on the return to operations as it becomes available. Canada-U.S. Trade Minister Dominic LeBlanc is in Washington again this week. LeBlanc and Canada's chief trade negotiator were in Washington last week to meet with the U.S. trade representative. LeBlanc also attended a Canada-U.S. Friendship Day baseball game between the Blue Jays and the Washington Nationals. The trips come as the U.S. ramps up pressure on Canada ahead of formal talks on the Canada-U.S.-Mexico agreement on trade. President Trump has also threatened to slap new tariffs on a variety of Canadian products. This is 680 News Radio Toronto.
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0: Right now we've got sunny skies and 26 degrees. The guaranteed high for today is 28. Tonight skies will be mainly clear with a low of 16. 680 News Time at the Double Tones, 1:30.
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7: Good afternoon. This is Tuesday, August 4th. I'm Sarah Parrott.
0: And I'm Irene Preklett. Here's what's making news this hour.
8: A 16th-floor Scarborough apartment is engulfed in flames in a morning fire. One person has died, but Toronto Fire and the police are trying to determine if that person died in the fire or for unrelated reasons.
9: St. Jamestown residents say they're concerned after two separate fires in this neighborhood this morning.
10: We always have fire, either 200 or the other building.
9: One person is dead, four more are hurt.
11: The union representing hospital workers accusing the Ford government of underfunding the medical institutions.
12: Funding is significantly less.
11: What they're calling for and why the government calls the claims bogus.
13: The mayor of St. Catharines says crews continue to work around the clock to respond to urgent service requests due to citywide flooding. St. Catharines and neighboring Lincoln have declared a state of emergency.
14: The Blue Jays ready to deal with Houston again after the trade deadline. We've got more from the Toronto Tempo, plus the latest from the National Bank Open. Sports at 45.
0: 680 News Time, 1:31. It's time for Rogers Xfinity Internet traffic and weather together, all the ones. Here's Carrie Prunskis.
15: This report is brought to you by Dynamic. A couple of stalled vehicles on the eastbound 401 at Guelph Line. Traffic spotter says the center lane is blocked. And at the end of the ramp to Kiel, the center lane is now blocked with a stalled tanker truck. Looks like police are on scene here as well. There was also a problem at the Allen and the transfer to the collectors, but that's cleared. So

0: is the two remaining problems. And you have delays on the eastbound 401 from Highway 6 north to Guelph Line, then busy from south of Pearson to Keele, alternately express and collectors. It's a slow go into Durham as well as you head past Salem. And westbound 401, just a minor problem if you're using the southbound Allen ramp to the westbound 401 collectors. There's a stalled garbage truck on that ramp and a heavy tow is on scene with it now. Westbound on the QEW west of Appleby, HOV lane is blocked with a collision. That is causing a terrible drive now from the Ford plant to west of Appleby. Gets really jammed once you hit third line. It's also busy on the eastbound QEW from approaching Walker's line to Appleby. Then slow from approaching Mississauga Road to Dixie. Eastbound Gardner is backed up from about Parkside to east of Jameson. And northbound DVP, a slow go from approaching Eglinton up to York Mills. Southbound on the 404 DVP, traffic is heavy from Finch to south of Lawrence. But just a minor delay on the westbound Gardner as you head past Jameson. On city streets in Vaughan, westbound Major McKenzie approaching Keele at Ontario Street. All lanes are closed, and this is due to a collision. Another closure in Brampton. Queen is blocked in both directions west of Goreway. That's for a collision investigation. While other money managers follow the beat of the market, Dynamic acts because your money can't grow if it doesn't move. Learn more at dynamic.ca/active. And with the forecast, here's meteorologist Jesse Upel.
1: Well, right now we have a light west wind, lots of sunshine across the GTA, and temperatures are right around seasonal with relatively low humidity. 28 for the guaranteed high. Tonight we're clear down to 16, watching for some patchy fog to develop in some spots. And then tomorrow, sunny with a light southeast wind, 29, feeling closer to 35. Right now at Pearson, it's sunny and 26. Your guaranteed high is 28.
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3: The investigation continues following a fatal fire in Scarborough's Malvern neighborhood after someone was found dead at the base of a high-rise. As officials try and figure out if the person jumped to escape the flames or if something else happened.
2: 680's Momin Qureshi is at the scene on Nielsen north of Shepherd and joins us with more details.
4: The balcony of this 16th-floor apartment has been burned black as a result of what Toronto Fire says is a blaze that engulfed this unit around 7:30 this morning. At the same time, the fire department found a person lying on the ground outside the building. Paramedics administering CPR, but unfortunately, that person pronounced dead a short time later. Toronto Police and Toronto Fire are now trying to figure out if that person died as a result of the fire or for another reason.
5: It's early stages yet. I wouldn't want to give you that information and it be wrong. But yeah, we've had those same reports that perhaps it's the occupant, perhaps they were self-rescuing, but at this time it's too early.
4: Krista says she lives in the apartment right next to where the fire took place, describing her neighbor as a lovely middle-aged Asian woman.
6: I'm still in shock. This is a tough situation. I don't even know if she had family. I'm just still numb.
4: In Scarborough, I'm Omen Qureshi.
3: Meantime, firefighters in the St. Jamestown neighborhood were kept very busy this morning as they responded to two fires in the area in just a seven-hour span, including one that was deadly. 680's Sophia Vavaroutsos joins us live from the scene on Wellesley near Sherbourne with the latest. Sophia.
7: Sarah, I'm outside 200 Wellesley Street East, and a fire broke out here around 10:30 this morning. In an update, fire crews say a man was pronounced dead inside a 19th-floor unit.
8: Our crews went to the 19th floor, found smoke in the 19th floor, entered a 19th floor unit.
7: Investigators say this was a cooking-related fire. Residents of the building are gathered outside as the investigation continues. Susan lives in the adjacent apartment and says she smelled the smoke.
9: We always have fire, either 200 or the other building. I feel very bad about it.
7: It's the second fire in this neighborhood this morning alone. Earlier, flames broke out at another building, injuring four people, including two children. Reporting live in St. Jamestown, Sophia Vavaroutsos, 680 News Radio.
2: According to the union that represents thousands of Ontario healthcare workers, a funding crisis has unfolded in hospitals across the province, and QP is demanding the Ford government fix it to the tune of several billion dollars. 680's Queen's Park reporter Richard Southern joins us live with more. Richard.
10: And the union calling for a $5 billion cash injection, Irene, to shore up the hospital system. The union today out with a report that it says shows that operating budgets at Ontario hospitals have plummeted and that the Ford government's funding increases have failed to keep pace, resulting in a number of hospitals being forced to borrow money. Doug Allen is with QP.
11: Do hospitals have enough money to actually pay their day-to-day bills? No, they don't. That's why the hospitals have to borrow money just to make payroll. The result is also job cuts and layoffs. Our estimate, which we believe is extremely conservative, is that there has been

0: over 1,300 eliminations of jobs in Ontario hospitals.
1: The government, though, pushing back. The health minister's office tells me QP's claims are, quote, entirely misguided. They say the government's increased hospital funding 50% since 2018. Just getting underway now in Scarborough is Health Minister Sylvia Jones, coincidentally making a hospital funding announcement. She's about to take questions from the media. We'll bring you her responses coming up. Reporting live, Richard Southern, 680 News Radio.
2: The cleanup continues in St. Catharines after citywide flooding due to heavy rain. As 680's Phil Martino tells us, crews continue to work around the clock cleaning up the damage.
3: The recovery from this citywide flooding will take quite some time, according to St. Catharines Mayor Matt Sisko. He says they've been hit with three extraordinary rainfall events since July 21st.
4: When we talk about volumes, in total, St. Catharines received almost 400 millimeters, depending on the part of the city that you're in. That's well more than a foot of rain.
3: He adds this has been an all-hands-on-deck response from the city of St. Catharines.
4: Saying the reality is that no municipal system in Canada is going to be designed to handle rainfall of this magnitude. It's just not possible. The scale and the sequence of the storms we experienced created conditions that exceeded what even modern design standards anticipate.
3: St. Catharines has declared a state of emergency, and so has neighboring Lincoln. I'm Phil Martino.
2: With the MLB trade deadline now in the rearview mirror, the Blue Jays are dialing things in for the final third of their season. 680's Virgesh Dave reports.
5: Emotions were high this weekend with Kevin Gausman, Dalton Varsho, Jeff Hoffman, and prospect Arjun Namala all on the way out before last night, while it's mostly prospects coming this way, along with Angels starting pitcher Jose Suriano. The Jays now find themselves four games back of a wild card spot as they begin the final third of the season, looking for back-to-back wins against Houston tonight. Sportsnet's Shai Davidi.
6: Yes, they're going to keep pushing and all those things, and weird things happen. We saw what the Detroit Tigers did a couple of years ago, or Cleveland last year. Like, these types of runs do occur. There's a lot of heavy lifting for this team to do because there's still six teams to go, and they have to be five games better than six different teams the rest of the way.
5: It's Treya Savage on the mound tonight. The first pitch just after 8 on Sportsnet. I'm Virgesh Dave.
2: Coming up in about 30 seconds, we'll find out where the price of gas is going. 680 News Time, 139.
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0: 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Together are the ones. Here's Carrie Prunskis.
6: This report is brought to you by the City of Toronto. Three stalled vehicles now on the eastbound 401 at Guelph Line. Traffic spotter says it's the right lane that's blocked because of this stalled vehicle. It was originally reported in the center lane, but right lane blocked there. So eastbound 401 is backed up from Highway 6 North to Guelph Line. And then on the ramp to Keel, center lane is blocked. A stalled tanker truck there. And east of the Allen and the Collectors, MTO crews have just blocked the right lane because of another stalled vehicle. So all told, as you head through the city on the eastbound 401, it's busy from Dixie to Keel, alternately Express and Collectors. Heading into Durham, seeing a delay.

0: well as you head past Salem. Westbound 401, it's busy from the 404 to Avenue. Alternately, express and collectors. If you're getting onto the westbound 401 collectors from southbound Allen, just watch out for a stalled garbage truck on that ramp. There is a heavy tow with it as well. And more delays on the westbound 401 from the 400 express and collectors to Dixon. A bit busy as you head past Highway 25. Just watching this problem clear on the westbound QEW west of Appleby. That collision is gone from the HOV lane, but you have heavy delays from the Ford plant to Brandt. It was also causing a slowdown on the eastbound QEW. That's busy from Guelph line to Appleby. Another delay eastbound QEW from Mississauga Road to Dixie. Eastbound Gardner is slow from Parkside to east of Jamison. And you have a busy drive up the northbound DVP from approaching Eglinton to York Mills. Southbound 404 DVP, it's a slow go from Finch to south of Lawrence. And getting around on city streets, Queen is blocked in both directions east of Airport Road to Gorway. This closure in Brampton is for a collision investigation. But that problem in Vaughan, westbound on Major Mac approaching Keele, has cleared. Keep people and pets safer. Always keep your dog on a leash in public. 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A message from the City of Toronto. And with a look at the forecast, here's Jesse Uppel.
1: Well, it's quiet today and tomorrow with lots of sunshine. Temperatures right around seasonal today, 28 for the guaranteed high, and we're dropping down to 16 through the overnight. Clear skies to start tomorrow and then increasing clouds late day. A little bit warmer, 29, feels like 35. And then the showers return by Thursday afternoon. Right now at Pearson, it's 26 degrees. Your guaranteed high is 28.
2: 680 News Time, 143. The wait is almost over for Rush fans. Iconic Toronto band makes their homecoming this weekend with four shows at Scotiabank Arena beginning on Friday. This is Rush's first tour since the death of longtime drummer Neil Peart, who passed away in 2020 after a battle with brain cancer. There are a handful of tickets available for each show, with resale tickets going for as much as $1,500 each. Coming up in 60 seconds, your top headlines and sports update.
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4: Due to a landmark tobacco settlement, you may qualify for a significant payment if you smoked regularly before November 20th, 1998, and were diagnosed with lung cancer, throat cancer, emphysema, or COPD. 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
5: What's up? 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
0: A sunny sky in downtown Toronto. It is 25 degrees. Feels like 28. Good afternoon. I'm Sarah Parrott.
8: And I'm Irene Preklett. Here are the top stories this hour.
0: An investigation continues after a deadly fire in a Scarborough high-rise near Nielsen and Shepherd this morning. The fire broke out around 7:30 on the 16th floor. It was contained to one unit. A person was found dead outside the building at the base of the building. Investigators are trying to figure out if they jumped to escape the flames or if something else may have happened. One person is dead after a fire at a high-rise in St. Jamestown this morning. The second fire to break out at a residential building in that neighborhood in just a seven-hour span. The deadly fire broke out at 10:30 in a 19th floor kitchen at the building on Wellesley near Sherbourne. The other fire happened overnight on the 8th floor of a building on Ontario Street. Now time for sports from Sportsnet 590 The Fan. Here's for Josh Dave.
9: All right, Sarah, after the emotion, craziness, and final send-offs for several Blue Jays this past weekend, the team's hoping to put together two straight road wins in Houston tonight as they go with Treyas Savage in the middle game against the Astros. Toronto's coming into this one four games back of a wild card spot. They'll start just after 8 on Sportsnet. Others today, Red Sox, White Sox at 7, Yankees, Cardinals at the same time, and it's the Dodgers and Cubs at 8 on Sportsnet+. Tennis today at the National Bank Open. The women, of course, here in Toronto. The men are over in Montreal. Montreal. Iga Swiatek leading right now, 6-love, 3-2 in her first round matchup. Canadian Catherine Siebov also meeting world number 10, Marta Kostyuk. She's the only Canadian woman in action today, set to come here in about 5 minutes. As for the men, we've got Denis Shapovalov in action. Gabriel Diallo will also hit the court later tonight at 8 o'clock. The rough stretch lingering for the tempo in WNBA play. They're looking to avoid a 7th straight loss to Golden State tonight at 10 o'clock. The league also announcing Cleveland's team name is going to be the Sirens. That's its next expansion franchise, set to tip off in 2028. The Raptors, meanwhile, adding to their front court today, landing Trey Jameson from the Knicks on a two-way contract. And some NFL, just days now to the preseason kicks off. The Ravens reportedly extending receiver Zay Flowers. It's a 4-year deal at $140 million, while the Falcons have re-upped running back Bijan Robinson for 3 more years. That's on a deal worth up to $75 million. $51 million are guaranteed. Sports at 15 and 45 past every hour, anytime at sportsnet.ca.
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2: 680 News Time, 1:48. Drivers who use Yonge Street in Thornhill will have to start getting used to a new traffic pattern near John Street. 680's Kyle Hawking explains.
14: This is work related to the Yonge North Subway extension, and crews have had to clear some space for excavation. On Yonge Street, just south of John, lanes have now been shifted to the west while a large work zone is put in place. A new emergency exit building that will exist between the future stations at Clark and Royal Orchard is being built. Crews will have to install concrete piles more than 40 meters into the ground to form foundation walls, and that's noisy work. It's worth pointing out that there are no assurances that work will only happen during daytime, so residents take note. Good news for drivers, though, is that two lanes north and south will be maintained through the area at all times, but turning restrictions will be in place. Work on this is expected to continue until at least fall 2029. For the 9-year drive, I'm Kyle Hawking.
2: Toronto Fire says one man's been rescued after spending about 24 hours stuck about 40 feet from the top of the Scarborough Bluffs. City crews managed to reach the victim around 9:30 this morning. Commander John Davidson says the victim managed to call out to someone passing by.
15: There's some areas down there that is quite remote. There is significant areas with residency that are right on the bluffs, but there is other pockets that's not exposed to the general public. He's very fortunate that passerby did hear him. He's very fortunate in being discovered and rescued from the situation.
2: The man is being treated by paramedics for dehydration. Coming up in 60 seconds, traffic and weather. 680 News Time, 1:50.
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2: 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Traffic and weather together are the ones. Here's Carrie Prunskis.
0: This report is brought to you by Vertical CPA. I had a call from a traffic spotter about this stalled vehicle on the eastbound 401 at Guelph Line. It's still blocking the right lane, but there is a tow truck on scene. They're getting it hooked up, so it should be gone soon, if not already. But you have a delay here on the eastbound 401 from Highway 6 South to Guelph Line. And

0: And then on the ramp to Keele, the center lane is blocked, a stalled tanker truck there. There was another stalled vehicle east of the Allen and the Collectors. That's cleared, but we noticed some maintenance crews on your approach to Avenue Road and the Express. They're slowly rolling through in the right lane. So delays eastbound 401 from Dixie to Keele, Express and Collectors, and now slow from the Allen to Avenue, mainly in the Express, and then busy from just east of Westney to east of Salem. Westbound 401, the minor problem on the southbound Allen ramp to the westbound 401 Collector has cleared. So we're just dealing with volume delays, as far as I know, on the westbound 401. Gets busy approaching the 412 to Salem, then slow from the 404 to Avenue, alternately Express and Collectors. Bunches up again around Islington, Express and Collectors to Dixon, and then it's a slow go as you head past Highway 25. Had some earlier problems on the westbound QEW near Appleby. So residual delays from the Ford plant on and off to Brandt. 40 rebound traffic is pretty heavy from Red Hill Valley Parkway to just beyond Fruitland. Northbound on the Don Valley Parkway, that's a slow go from north of Don Mills to York Mills. Looks okay on the northbound 404. And we're just getting word of a new problem on the southbound DVP approaching Bayview Bloor. Just watch out for a ladder. It sounds like it's on the left shoulder, but it is busy southbound 404 DVP from Finch to south of Lawrence. And then watch out for debris approaching Bayview Bloor. And there might be a new problem on the southbound 400 approaching Fifth Line, seeing a backup building from approaching Highway 88. 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With the extended forecast, here's Jesse Upel.
1: Well, we're remaining quite quiet today and tomorrow before the wet weather returns to the GTA. 28 degrees for the guaranteed high today with lots of sunshine. And that trend continues into tomorrow as well. 29 for tomorrow afternoon. Humidex, it's going to be creeping upwards up to about 35 for the afternoon with increasing clouds late day tomorrow. We do become mostly cloudy sometime on Thursday afternoon with the risk of isolated showers and thunderstorms, a high of 28 degrees. And still quite wet and unsettled for Friday. Showers and storms possible, high near 27. Right now, Pearson, it's sunny and 26. Your guaranteed high is 28.
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2: A crash between a car and a motorcycle in Vaughan has sent one person to hospital. Emergency crews were called to the Keele and Major McKenzie area around noon. York police say the male victim suffered serious but non-life-threatening injuries. WestJet's CEO is apologizing for the disruptions and frustrations many passengers are facing. Flight attendants walked off the job early Sunday morning, forcing passengers to scramble and change their plans. The airline and union have reached a tentative deal, but there's no word on when full operations will resume. Investors get to hear from Elon Musk himself during SpaceX's first earnings call as a public company this afternoon.
10: When SpaceX first went public in mid-June, the stock price jumped, making Elon Musk the world's first trillionaire. Since then, the SpaceX shares have fallen by half, and Musk is only worth about $726 billion, according to Forbes. During the company's first earnings call this afternoon, investors are expected to ask Musk when he expects to finish testing the Starship rockets that NASA hopes to use to send humans to the moon, what the future of SpaceX's satellite company is, and how much SpaceX expects to spend on its as-of-now money-losing AI business, Grok. Sherry Preston, ABC News.
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1: Now the dynamic market minute. Right now the TSX is up 576 points to 35,802 in New York. The Dow Jones is up 1,036 points. S&P 500 up 142. The NASDAQ, that is up 676 points. Crude oil, that is down $4.70, trading at $75.64 per barrel. Canadian dollar, that's down 13 one-hundredths of a cent to 71.10 cents U.S. An expert warns the momentum seen in Canada's GDP could be slowed or stalled by threats of new tariffs. Statistics Canada says the country's trade surplus increased to $3.9 billion in June as a weaker loonie pushed trade values higher. Senior economist at CIBC, Andrew Grantham, says there could be a slight bump over the next few months as companies try to get ahead of the tariff threats, but if they take effect, there will be a negative effect afterwards. The U.S. government announced last month the plan to impose 50% tariffs on hundreds of categories of Canadian goods. And the federal government is advancing the process to designate a proposed oil pipeline to the West Coast as a national interest project. This allows the government to fast-track approvals and skirt some environmental laws. The roughly 1,200-kilometer pipeline would carry upwards of 1 million barrels of crude oil from Bruderheim, Alberta, to a port near Delta, BC, for shipment to international markets. This is 680 News Radio.
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1: In Niagara Falls, sunshine 25 degrees. Orangeville, sunny and 24. Downtown Toronto, it's sunny and 25. 680 News Time, 2 o'clock.
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8: Good afternoon. This is Tuesday, August 4th. I'm Irene Preklett.
1: And I'm Sarah Parrott. Here's what's making news this hour.
9: One person has died following a two-alarm fire on the 16th floor of a high-rise near Nielsen and McLevin in Scarborough. We're expecting an update from Toronto Fire this hour. I'm at the scene and we'll bring you the latest.
10: Some St. Jamestown residents say they're shocked after two fires at apartment buildings in the neighborhood. One man's dead, four more people are hurt.
11: A union representing hospital workers ringing the alarm bell.
12: Do hospitals have enough money to actually pay their day-to-day bills? No, they don't.
11: How the Ford government's pushing back against the claims of a funding crunch.
8: Toronto fire officials say crews have rescued a man who became trapped on the Scarborough Bluffs for about 24 hours. We have more on the rescue straight ahead.
13: The Blue Jays now looking for back-to-back wins against the Astros after the trade deadline. We've got the latest from the National Bank Open, plus the Tempo looking to end their slide. Sports at 15.
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8: Time for Rogers Xfinity Internet, traffic and weather together on the ones. Here's Carrie Prenskis.
14: This report is brought to you by Lexus of Barrie. Several problems on the highways. Most of them are on the eastbound 401 at Guelph Line, right

0: Lane blocked, a stalled vehicle there. It was being hooked up to a tow truck last we spoke with the traffic spotter, so it may be cleared now. But there's a new stalled vehicle east of Dixon that is blocking lane 3 from the left. And then at the end of the ramp to Keele, center lane blocked with a stalled truck. And around Avenue Road in the Express, we have maintenance crews moving along on the right shoulder. So a very busy drive on the eastbound 401 from Highway 6 south to Guelph Line, then from Dixie to Keele Express and Collectors, and from the Allen to Avenue, mainly in the Express there. Also busy into Durham from Westney to east of Salem. Looking for an update on the southbound 400. There may be two problems now. In the last report, I was mentioning something approaching 5th Line, and there may be a new problem approaching Highway 88 that happened in the backup. You're going through delays from south of Highway 89 to approaching 5th Line. So any updates appreciated at Star 680. We're also thinking there's a new problem on the southbound 404 south of Mulock. Traffic getting heavy in that spot. And then it's busy on the southbound 404 DVP from Finch to south of Lawrence. Northbound Don Valley Parkway, that's a slow go from north of Don Mills up to York Mills. Looks okay on the northbound 404. And you have volume delays on the westbound 401. Busy approaching the 412 to Salem, then slow from the 404 to Avenue, alternately Express and Collectors, and busy west of the 400, Express and Collectors to Dixon. Another bunch up through Highway 25. 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And with the forecast, here's Jesse Uppel.
1: Well, it's a gorgeous afternoon, lots of sunshine and temperatures right around seasonal. Right now, 27 at Pierce and feels like 29. Tomorrow, though, the humidity does creep up a little bit higher. Today, though, 28 for the high and a light southwest wind. We're clear down to 16 through the overnight, some patchy fog possible, and then tomorrow up to 29 degrees, feels closer to 35. Right now, Pearson, 27 degrees. Your guaranteed high is 28.
2: 680 News Time, 2:03. The investigation into a fire in Scarborough continues. It broke out on the 16th floor of the high-rise on Nielsen near Shepherd this morning. A person was found dead outside of the building, and investigators are trying to determine how they died.
3: 680's Momin Qureshi is at the scene and joins us with the details.
4: The balcony of the 16th floor apartment has been charred black. Toronto Fire saying when they arrived around 7:30 this morning, they found this unit engulfed in flames, but thanks to their quick action, they were able to prevent it from spreading any further. When they arrived, they also found a body lying at the base of the building. Now Toronto Fire is trying to determine if that person died trying to escape the fire or for another reason.
5: We are now working with Toronto Police to determine some of those witness statements to see what is true. It's early stages yet. I wouldn't want to give you that information and it be wrong.
4: Krista says she lives in the unit right next door to where the fire began, telling me right now she feels a little numb and still in shock after losing her neighbor of almost 11 years.
6: She was very quiet, but she very, very, very nice. Anytime I would see her, she'd always say hi. She was always bubbly, and she always loved my dogs.
4: In Scarborough, I'm Omen Qureshi.
2: And in Toronto, St. Jamestown, one person is dead after a fire in a high-rise there. That neighborhood seeing two fires today. 680 Sophia Vavaroussos is in the Sherbourne and Wellesley area and joins us live with the details. Sophia.
7: Irene, residents in the St. Jamestown neighborhood here tell me they're shocked after separate fires at buildings within blocks of each other. This one here near Wellesley and Sherbourne broke out around 10:30 in a 19th floor unit. Investigators provided an update.
8: Our partners in EMS were here as well, and they declared the male victim at this time.
7: Now, I am hearing from residents that that man was an elderly man. Firefighters and police have not confirmed any details about his identity. They say they're trying to get in touch with his family. Fire officials say this is believed to have been a cooking-related fire. Residents of the building are gathered outside.
9: We heard many ambulances was moving. From there, I can sound that like too many ambulances are running.
10: I watched at the balcony. There was all flame. I was really scared.
7: Many I've spoken to say there are maintenance and safety issues with not just this building, but others in the area. Earlier this morning, another fire at a building nearby saw four people injured, including two children. Reporting live near Wellesley and Sherbourne, Sophia Vavaroussos, 680 News Radio.
3: A union that represents thousands of Ontario healthcare workers is calling on a major cash infusion for the province's hospitals that they say are in serious trouble. This comes on the day the Ford government makes a healthcare announcement. 680's Queen's Park reporter Richard Southern joins us live with more details. Richard.
11: Yeah, it's QP Sarah, the union representing thousands of Ontario hospital workers, that says

0: Hospitals need a $5 billion cash infusion from the government to help out their troubled balance sheets. The union today released a report that it claims shows hospital budgets plummeting and claims the Ford government's funding increases are failing to match growing cost pressures. Doug Allen with QP.
1: Do hospitals have enough money to actually pay their day-to-day bills? No, they don't. That's why the hospitals have to borrow money just to make payroll.
0: However, Health Minister Sylvia Jones calling QP's claims in a statement, quote, entirely misguided. The minister was just at a hospital funding announcement in Scarborough and responded by saying this.
2: There was a three-year period of time under the previous Liberal government where hospitals received zero to their base funding. So when I compare what we've been able to do in the last 4 years, $1 billion onto hospital base.
0: She says hospital funding is up 50% since 2018. Reporting live at Queen's Park, Richard Southern, 680 News Radio.
3: 680 News time, 2:07. Toronto fire crews have rescued a man who spent about 24 hours stuck on a cliff at the Scarborough Bluffs. 680's Phil Martino with more.
4: Toronto fire crews were called to the Scarborough Bluffs around 8 a.m. after a passerby heard someone in trouble.
5: After a period of time, the person was located. We were able to go to just do a ladder rescue. So a ladder was brought forward rather than a full rope system that we normally use on the bluffs. That person was successfully removed from the bluff.
4: That's Commander John Davidson, who says a man suffered minor injuries.
5: But apparently dehydration caused from a significant period of time exposed to the elements.
4: It's unclear why the man was there or exactly how he got stuck. Davidson says he apparently fell over the edge, but he cannot confirm that. He was found about 30 to 40 feet from the top of the bluffs. I'm Phil Martino.
6: Canada's Premier Tennis Showcase continues today with the National Bank Open here in Toronto and in Montreal. Here's 680's Rajesh Dave.
7: The women are at Sobeys Stadium on the York University campus this year, while the men are over in Quebec. Just one Canadian woman in action today, though. Wildcard Catherine Sibov due up at center court against 10-seed Marta Kostyuk of Ukraine. Heavy hitter Iga Swiatek also in action early this afternoon, while 8-seed Amanda Anisimova will hit the court tonight around 8 o'clock. As for the men, Richmond Hill's Denis Shapovalov's got some early work today before fellow Canadian Gabriel Diallo hits the court tonight at 8. Liam Draxel and Duncan Chan among the other Canadian men at work today as well. Men's 3-seed Alex de Minaur is in action around 6 o'clock this evening as well. I'm Virgesh Dave.
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3: Time for Rogers Xfinity Internet, traffic and weather together on the ones. 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
11: This report is brought to you by Don Valley North Toyota. Just looking at a new problem on the westbound 409. It's approaching the 427. Looks like the left lane is blocked. I just don't have a close enough view. to see if it's a collision or a stalled vehicle. I can just see police lights flashing. So westbound 409, it is getting backed up from just west of Martin Grove to this issue approaching the 427. If you're on the westbound 401, it's busy through the city from the 404 to Avenue, Express and Collectors, and then slows again around the 400 Express.

0: sand collectors to Dixon, busy through Milton from James Snow Parkway to west of Highway 25. Eastbound on the 401, looks like the issue at Guelph Line has cleared. And I believe the stalled vehicle east of Dixon is gone as well. MTO's just moved the camera here, but I think it's cleared. And same situation on the ramp to Keele. They've moved the camera here, just waiting for the official word about that stalled truck that was on the ramp to Keele. And then these maintenance crews are now passing Yonge Street in the express, slowly rolling through on the right shoulder. It's enough to cause a delay, though. Busy drive eastbound 401 from Dixie to Keele, express and collectors, and then from the Allen towards Yonge. Both express and collectors filling in, slightly better in the collector lanes. And you'll find a delay into Durham as well, from Westney to east of Salem. Thanks to all the traffic spotters for the updates on the southbound 400. Approaching Highway 88, the left lane is blocked with a collision. It was the left lane blocked approaching 5th Line, but that collision is cleared, according to the last traffic spotter we spoke with. But you're still going through a heavy backup from south of 89 to approaching Highway 88. And southbound 404, traffic is jammed from south of Davis Drive to south of Mulock. Still looking for an update as to what's happening there. Westbound on the Gardner, getting busy from approaching Spadina to Strawn. Eastbound Gardner is busy through Jameson. 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And with the forecast, here's meteorologist Jesse Uppel.
1: A light southwest wind and lots of sunshine this afternoon. We'll hit a guaranteed high of 28 degrees today, and then we're clear down to 16 through the overnight. Some patchy fog is possible with those light winds. And then tomorrow back into the sunshine, a light southeast wind and a high near 29 degrees. We'll feel closer to 35. We'll get into a bit more cloud cover late day tomorrow and the return of scattered showers by Thursday. Right now, Pearson, sunny and 27. Your guaranteed high is 28.
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3: The mayor of St. Catharines says crews continue to work around the clock to respond to urgent service requests due to flooding. According to Matt Sisko, up to 400 millimeters of rain has fallen in the city in just the last couple of weeks.
4: And the reality is that no municipal system in Canada is going to be designed to handle rainfall of this magnitude. It's just not possible. The scale and the sequence of the storms we experienced created conditions that exceeded what even modern design standards anticipate.
3: He adds this has been an all-hands-on-deck response from the city, St. Catharines and neighboring Lincoln both declaring a state of emergency. Still to come, the day's top stories, then sports.
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3: We've hit 25 degrees with lots of sunshine. Good afternoon. I'm Irene Preklett.
2: And I'm Sarah Parrott. Here are the top stories this hour.
3: It's been a very busy day for Toronto fire crews with several fires. In Scarborough, a person was found dead outside of the building after a fire broke out in a 16th floor unit on Nielsen near Sheppard. Investigators are still trying to determine how the person died. And in Toronto, St. Jamestown, one person is dead after a fire in a high-rise. Fire officials say that fire started off as a cooking fire. The neighborhood seeing two fires today in the Sherburn and Wellesley area. The other one saw four people hurt, including two children. Now, time for sports from Sportsnet 590, The Fan, for Jesh Dave.
6: Irene, after the roller coaster of emotion over the weekend surrounding the Blue Jays and the trade deadline, Toronto's back in action again tonight in Space City, looking for a second straight win against the Astros. They're currently four games out of a wild card spot right now. Going with Trey Savage in the middle game tonight in Houston. It'll start at 8 on Sportsnet. You can also catch Red Sox, White Sox at 7, Yankees, Cardinals at the same time, then the Dodgers and Cubs at 8 on

0: Sportsnet Plus. Action continues all day today at the National Bank Open. The women are here in Toronto, the men over in Montreal. We've got a handful of Canadians at work as well. The lone woman in action today is the wild card, Catherine Seaboff. She's got world number 10, Marta Kostyuk, coming up here at 2:20. Over on the men's side, Denis Shapovalov in action. Plus, later tonight, it's going to be Gabriel Diallo under the bright lights at 8 o'clock. The rough stretch continues for the Tempo. They're trying to avoid a seventh straight loss to Golden State. They'll tip off at 10. The WNBA also announcing today that Cleveland's team name is going to be the Sirens. They're set to play in 2028. The Raptors, meanwhile, adding to their front court today, reportedly landing Trey Jemison from the Knicks on a two-way contract. And some NFL, with just days now to the preseason, the Ravens have reportedly extended receiver Zay Flowers. It's a four-year deal at $140 million. The Falcons also re-upping running back Bijan Robinson on a three-year deal. That's worth up to $75 million. Sports at 15 and 45 past every hour, anytime at sportsnet.ca.
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4: 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Health Canada has authorized Moderna to conduct a clinical trial on a new mRNA vaccine that targets the form of Ebola that has ravaged the Democratic Republic of Congo. There is no vaccine or treatments for the type of Ebola, which has killed more than 1,700 people. The UK has also started a clinical trial for a vaccine made by the University of Oxford. A new federal NDP fundraising report shows that while total donations are down from the party's leadership race, individuals are giving more.
5: The NDP raised about $1.2 million between April and June last year for more than 14,000 individual contributions. That's an average donation of about $81. The party raised more than $1.6 million in the first 3 months of the year. That included the end of the leadership campaign. That period saw more than 28,000 individual donations with an average amount of about $59. The party described its finances as stable but tight during its spring convention and reported it is making quarterly debt payments of roughly $1 million. David Baxter, The Canadian Press, Ottawa.
4: Well, different kind of money news. Hackers targeting thousands of supposedly secure accounts have made off with over $100 million in Bitcoin. Canadian-based CoinKite Inc. notified users late last week their accounts have been compromised. The hack took advantage of a flaw in the company's cold card system, which uses both physical hardware and security keys for protection. As of yesterday, nearly 1,800 tokens worth $100 million was drained from around 5,000 wallets. Coming up, traffic and weather together.
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4: 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That is time for Rogers Xfinity Internet. 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
11: This report is brought to you by Canadian Rack Technologies. A new problem, it's on the 40 rebound QEW just past 10.

0: It's causing that backup from Davis Drive. And then after that problem, it's busy on the southbound 404 DVP from Finch to south of Lawrence. Eastbound on the 401, a slow go from Highway 6 north to Guelph Line. That's where there were some earlier problems. And that stalled vehicle east of Dixon did, in fact, clear. But you're going through delays from east of the 410 to about Keel, Express and Collectors. Looks like that issue on the ramp to Keel is gone as well. And we had some maintenance crews last seen near Bayview and the Express, just working on the right shoulder. So it's a slow go from east of the Allen to about Bayview. Alternately, Express and Collectors. Busy into Durham as well from Westney to east of Salem. Westbound 401 is backed up from Brock Street to Salem. Then it's slow from the 404 to Avenue. 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And busy from James Snow Parkway to west of Highway 25. Had a brief issue on the westbound 409 approaching the 427. That's gone. But it looks like delays have already eased up. Closure in Brampton, Queen is shut down west of Goreway. That's for a collision investigation. 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With the extended forecast, here's Jesse Uppel.
1: Quiet conditions today and tomorrow with right around seasonal temperatures today, 28 for the high, and we're down to 16 through the overnight. Tomorrow, sunshine continues for the most part. A high of 29 degrees feels close to 35 for the afternoon. The clouds roll in late day tomorrow, though, and then we'll have mostly cloudy skies by Thursday afternoon. The risk of isolated showers and thunderstorms, a high of 28 degrees. Unsettled once again for Friday with the risk of scattered showers, a high near 27. Right now, Pearson, it's sunny and 27 degrees. Your guaranteed high is 28.
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6: The parasite outbreak in the U.S. linked to lettuce has turned deadly, with two deaths now reported in Michigan. ABC's Lionel Moisey reports.
7: Officials say both had significant underlying health conditions that may have been worsened by cyclosporiasis and dehydration. Nationwide, more than 18,000 people have gotten sick in 45 states. The FDA has linked the outbreak in Michigan and eight other states to iceberg lettuce sourced by Taylor Farms in central Mexico and served at some Taco Bell restaurants.
6: Health officials in the Windsor area say they have identified about two dozen cases of the parasite this year. It's tied to cross-border travel to Michigan. Coming up in your market minute, it is a winning day on both Bay and Wall Streets. 680 News Time, 225.
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6: It is time now for the Dynamic Market Minute. We have solid gains for North American markets. The TSX is up 586 points to 35,812. The Dow Jones is up just over 1,000 points. The S&P 500 climbing 143. The NASDAQ gaining 670 points. Crude futures going the other way, down $4.63 to $75.71 a barrel. The Canadian dollar is sitting at 71 cents U.S.

0: New numbers from Visa suggest the FIFA World Cup brought a rise in spending among consumers in Canadian host cities.
1: The credit card company says match day spending rose as much as 24.6% in Toronto and 12.7% in Vancouver when compared with the same days a year ago. Toronto saw the largest game day increase in spending when Germany took on Ivory Coast in June, while Vancouver's peak came when Australia faced Turkey. Vancouver and Toronto hosted a collective 13 games during the World Cup, which wrapped up last month. Data previously released by payment processing company Moneris suggested Toronto saw a modest boost in spending during the first weeks of the tournament, but found it paled in comparison to spending during Taylor Swift's Eras Tour concerts in the city. Brenda Molina, Navidad, The Canadian Press, Toronto.
0: And a new report from Statistics Canada shows the country's merchandise trade surplus grew in June to $3.9 billion. Total exports gained 0.4% in June. That's the fifth consecutive monthly increase and rose to a record $77.5 billion. Total imports edged up 0.2% in June to $73.6 billion, largely driven higher by computers and computer peripherals, such as processing units used in data centers. The value of the loonie dropped 1.7 cents U.S. compared to May, which is the largest monthly decline since October 2022. 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
10: This is Tuesday, August 4th. Good afternoon. I'm Alex Bloomfield.
11: For Laura Carney, I'm John Leatherby. Here's what's making news this hour.
12: One person is dead. Four others are injured after two separate fires at buildings in the St. Jamestown neighborhood.
13: I was scared. I smell a smoke.
12: Police and fire officials are investigating.
14: A two-alarm fire engulfs a 16th-floor unit of a high-rise near Nielsen and McLevin in Scarborough. One person has died, but police are investigating to see if that person died in the fire or for an unrelated reason.
0: A rescue on the bluffs. Toronto fire officials say crews used a ladder to get to someone who had been trapped for about 24 hours. The man was found 30 to 40 feet from the top.
15: QP claims Ontario hospitals are suffering a funding crunch from the Ford government.
16: The hospitals have to borrow money just to make payroll.
15: Why the health minister is calling the claim misguided.
17: The Blue Jays trot out Trey Savage in Houston. We'll check in on day three at the National Bank Open, and the Tempo have another chance to end their losing streak. Sports at 45.
10: 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Here's Carrie Prenskis.
18: This report is brought to you by Vertical CPA. Southbound on the 404 south of Mulock, the right lane is closed for vehicle fire cleanup, so that is causing a heavy backup from Davis Drive, and then delays again on the southbound 404 DVP from Finch to south of Lawrence. MTO says the collision on the southbound 400 approaching Highway 88 has cleared. You still have a heavy backup from south of Highway 89. And westbound on the QEW, if you get to the end of the ramp to Cawthra, the center lane is blocked. It's a stalled truck. There's a heavy tow on scene, and that heavy tow is partially blocking traffic northbound on Cawthra, just north of the QEW. So a bit of a delay there. Also just got word of a new problem on the westbound QEW at Guelph Line. Lane 4 from the left, or second lane

0: from the right is blocked with a stalled truck. That's adding to delays from 3rd Line to Brandt. And Fort Erie-bound traffic on the QEW is jammed up from Nikola Tesla to just beyond Centennial Parkway. That's where the center lane is blocked, all due to a collision. A new collision on the eastbound 403. It's just before Eglinton, but the vehicle's moved over to the left shoulder. They were blocking a couple of lanes here, so eastbound 403 is backed up from east of here, Ontario, to Eglinton. Getting a little bit better now that they've moved out of the live lanes. Eastbound on the 401, it's a slow go from the 410 to Keele, Express and Collectors, then getting busy from east of the Allen to Leslie, alternately Express and Collectors, and it's a slow go into Durham from Westney to east of Salem. And if you're traveling city streets, Peel Police reporting a closure in Brampton. Queen is shut down west of Goreway due to a collision. 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And with the forecast, here's meteorologist Jesse Uppel.
1: Well, it's a quiet afternoon, lots of sunshine and a guaranteed high of 28 degrees. Right now, Humidex of 29 at Toronto Pearson, so it's not too bad with a light southwest wind. Clear down to 16 through the overnight. Some patchy fog is possible, and then tomorrow sunny with a high of 29, feeling like 35. Right now at Pearson, sunshine and 27 degrees. Your guaranteed high is 28.
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3: Crews remain on scene of a fatal high-rise fire in Toronto's most densely populated neighborhood.
2: 680's Sophia Vavaroutsos joins us live from St. Jamestown with what we know so far. Sophia.
4: John, police cars are still on scene outside the building here near Wellesley and Sherbourne. The fire broke out around 10:30 this morning. Fire crews provided an update outside.
5: There was smoke in the unit from a small kitchen fire. We attended to the fire on primary search. Our crews found a male vital signs absent.
4: The man was pronounced dead. Police have been called in to investigate. I'm told by residents he's an elderly man, though police have not confirmed that and say they are working to notify his family. Residents are still gathering here in the garden area outside the building.
6: I smelt it and I wasn't really surprised where it was coming from.
7: I was scared when I woke up. I smell a smoke.
4: It's the second fire in this neighborhood this morning alone. Another one at a nearby building injured 4 people, including 2 children. Reporting live outside 200 Wellesley Street, Sophia Vavaroutsos, 680 News Radio.
3: Meantime, the fire marshal has been called into another deadly high-rise fire, this one in Northeast Scarborough. 680's Momin Qureshi has the latest.
8: 16 floors below, where a fire engulfed an apartment, leaving the balcony charred and blackened. Toronto Fire finding a body laying at the base of the building. Alyssa just happened to be walking by at the time.
9: And I usually take my walk around this corner. So when I was walking, right, I looked up and I saw the smoke. So then I knew it was real. But then when I looked on the ground, I saw the body.
8: Toronto Fire says they are now working with Toronto Police to try to determine if that person died in the fire, trying to escape the fire, or for another reason entirely. Krista lives in the unit next door to where the fire broke out.
10: This is a tough situation. I don't even know if she had family. Yeah, I don't know. I'm just still numb. We've been here 11 years. So I've known her the whole 11 years.
8: She says her neighbor lived alone, describing her as quiet, nice, and bubbly. At the corner of McLevin and Nielsen, I'm Omen Qureshi.
2: It was a busy all-round day for Toronto firefighters, who are also called out to a high-rise rescue in the Scarborough Bluffs. 680's Phil Martino with that story.
11: A passerby heard someone in trouble on the bluffs around 8 this morning and called 911. Toronto Fire Services Commander John Davidson says it took some time to find the trapped man, but once they found him, they used a ladder for the rescue.
12: He's very fortunate the passerby did hear him. He's very fortunate in being discovered and rescued from the situation.
11: Davidson says the man suffered minor injuries and had to be treated for dehydration because he had spent a significant time exposed to the elements. It's unclear why he was there or exactly how he got stuck.
12: My understanding, the individual apparently fell over the edge, but I cannot confirm that.
11: The man was found about 30 to 40 feet from the top of the bluffs. I'm Phil Martino.
3: 680 News Time, 2:36. Hospital unions continue to call on the Ford government to increase funding. 680's Richard Southern has the new appeal and the response from the health minister.
13: Representing thousands of Ontario hospital workers, QP came out today with a report that it says shows hospital budgets are plummeting and that the Ford government's funding increases are failing to match growing cost pressures, resulting, it says, in hospitals being forced to borrow money. Doug Allen with QP.

0: This year, the planned increase, despite the government's claim, is a 3.3% increase. That's about half of the actual cost pressures that the hospitals are facing to maintain existing services.
1: But Health Minister Sylvia Jones, who was making a hospital funding announcement in Scarborough, called the QP claims entirely misguided.
2: We are building new hospitals, an additional 3,000 net new beds. So we're making the investment on the capital side.
1: QP says hospital funding should be increased by $5 billion. Richard Southern, Queen's Park.
3: At 2:37, cleanup underway in St. Catharines after a citywide flood over the weekend. Mayor Matt Sisko says it's due to a series of three extraordinary rainfalls, which started on July 21st.
4: By the second and the third storms, the reality is the ground was fully saturated, and there was really no capacity left to absorb any of the additional rainfall. When we talk about volumes, in total, St. Catharines received almost 400 millimeters, depending on the part of the city that you're in. That's well more than a foot of rain.
3: Sisko says city crews continuing to work around the clock to respond to urgent service requests, assess damage, and prepare for additional rainfall. St. Catharines, as well as the town of Lincoln, declaring states of emergency.
5: MPO police are investigating a deadly crash in East Brampton. Police say a car and a motorcycle collided near Gorway and Queen around 7:40 this morning. The motorcycle rider was pronounced dead at the scene. Queen Street remains closed west of Gorway Drive.
3: As the dust settles on the MLB trade deadline, Blue Jays going for a second straight win in Houston. 680's Alex Sixero tees it all up.
6: There were not a lot of top-end hitters available at the trade deadline, and that's why the Jays focused on pitching. But come the offseason, Sportsnet's Ben Nicholson-Smith says the front office will have to help that lineup.
7: Is this a chance to go out there and add another bat from overseas, Pacific Rim, NPB? Is it a chance to go and, you know, trade for somebody, sign a free agent? One way or the other, this is still the number 30 offense of the 30 major league teams.
6: In game two between the Jays and Astros goes at Daikin Park this evening with Toronto four back of Cleveland for the final wildcard spot with 49 games to play. Trey is Savage coming off one of his better starts of the year as he gets the ball against Hayden Wisniewski. It's an 8:10 first pitch on The Fan and Sportsnet. From the Sports Center, I'm Alex Ixero.
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5: Now the gas price update. Enpro predicts the price will not change at midnight, staying at $1.72.9 a liter at most GTA stations. We'll check traffic in 60 seconds, including southbound 404 south of Mulock. The right lane is blocked.
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5: Time for Rogers Xfinity Internet, traffic and weather together on the ones. 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
14: This report is brought to you by the Home.

0: On the southbound 404 from Finch onto the DVP to south of Lawrence. Westbound Gardner, not bad. Busy from Jarvis to Strawn. After that, it looks good. Westbound QEW, the problem on the ramp to Cawthra has cleared. And those delays northbound Cawthra as a result, quickly easing up. It is busy on the westbound QEW from the 427 to Dixie. And MTO is reporting no access to the westbound QEW from southbound Winston Churchill. That ramp closed for maintenance. And then at Guelph Line, one of the center lanes is blocked with a stalled truck. And Fort Erie bound on the QEW past Centennial Parkway. There's a collision moved to the right shoulder now, so it's out of the live lanes. But you have heavy delays from the Ford plant to Brandt, and then it's jammed up from Nikola Tesla to past Centennial Parkway. And now there's a new problem on the Toronto bound QEW at Guelph Line. HOV lane is blocked because of a stalled vehicle. MTO is also reporting some maintenance near Erin Mills and Mississauga Road in the right lane, and you're going through delays from approaching Winston Churchill to Dixie, quite busy through Mississauga, as well as a minor slowdown on the eastbound 403 as you approach Eglinton. That's due to a collision on the left shoulder. Eastbound on the 401, it's a slow go from the 410 alternately express and collectors to Leslie. Just a few breaks through that stretch. And then if you're heading into Durham, it's busy from Westney to east of Salem. A slow go on the westbound 401 from Brock Street to Salem, from Kennedy alternately express and collectors to Dixon, and then busy from James Snow Parkway to west of Highway 20. Now's the time to stock up for your job site at the Home Depot. Milwaukee Mega Month is on now, plus lowered prices on insulation, flooring, and more. And with the forecast, here's meteorologist Jesse Upel.
1: Lots of sunshine this afternoon. Right now, a light southwest wind, and our guaranteed high is 28 degrees. Clear down to 16 through the overnight, and then some patchy fog is possible. Tomorrow, back into the sunshine. Light southeast winds, 29 for the high, feels more like 35, so turning a bit more humid. Increasing clouds late day tomorrow, and we're tracking some scattered showers with a risk of thunderstorms by Thursday afternoon. Right now, Pearson, sunny and 27. Your guaranteed high is 28.
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3: Ottawa has awarded a company called Telestat a $2.3 billion contract to provide satellite communications for Canadian Armed Forces in the Arctic.
4: It's the largest contract ever for the Ottawa-based company, which has been in operation for about 60 years. The federal government has said the Canadian military currently has limited options for satellite communications in the Arctic. Ottawa signed a strategic partnership late last year with Telesat and Canadian satellite manufacturer MDA Space. The military is expected to gain access to communications through Telesat's low Earth orbit network in early 2028. Hannah Stoles, The Canadian Press.
3: 680 News Time, 2:44.
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3: Sunny and 26, feels like 30 in downtown Toronto. 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
2: For Laura Carney, I'm John Leatherby. Here's a check of the top stories.
3: A kitchen fire in a St. Jamestown high-rise has left one person dead. It happened just steps and a couple hours after an e-scooter fire injured four. There was another fatal fire near Nielsen and Shepherd this morning. The victim found on the ground, but the fire in a 16th floor apartment. Investigators working on the exact sequence of events. And a state of emergency remains in place in St. Catharines after weekend heavy rain resulted in widespread flooding. Time for sports at Alex Sixero.
9: Alex, the Blue Jays now four games back of a wild card spot with six teams to jump. The Jays try to win a second straight game in Houston as Trey Yesavage gets the ball. Yesavage coming off a nice start last Wednesday, holding the Nats to a run over 6 2/3. Astros go with Hayden Wisniewski at 8:10 on Sportsnet and Sportsnet 590. The Fan pregame at 7:30. Off to day three at the National Bank Open. We have one Canadian seeing singles action right now at Sobeys Stadium. It's a Toronto's Catherine

0: Sibov taking on Maria Kostyuk in round two, and Sibov up the early break in the first set, leading 2-1. In Montreal, Richmond Hill's Denis Shapovalov is out in the opening round. He was dealing with an apparent groin issue and just retired in the third set when playing Dominic Svida. Newmarket's Liam Draxel on court right now, leading Daniel Merida Aguilar 6-3, 4-5 in the second set. Tonight, Montreal native Gabriel Diallo will be on center court. We'll take on Luciano Dardiri, while Canadian qualifier Duncan Chan suffered a first-round defeat. For the second time in three nights, the Golden State Valkyries will host the Toronto Tempo. Golden State won by 20 back on Sunday, as the Tempo have now lost six straight games, tip-off at 10. And during the next FIFA window, the Canadian men's soccer team will head to St. Paul, Minnesota for an October 6 friendly with the United States. Sports at 15 and 45 past every hour or anytime at sportsnet.ca.
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1: Canada, U.S. Trade Minister Dominic LeBlanc is in the U.S. Capitol again this week. LeBlanc and Canada's chief trade negotiator were in Washington last week to meet with the top U.S. trade representative. The trips come as the U.S. ramps up pressure on Canada ahead of formal talks on the North American Free Trade Agreement. Now, the Trump administration is threatening a new round of 50% tariffs on some Canadian goods as of August 19th. Israeli Prime Minister Benjamin Netanyahu says Israeli forces will not withdraw from Gaza until Hamas completely disarms. He posted this on social media today, suggesting there were differences between Israel and the Trump administration over a recent deal announced to disarm the militant group. Meanwhile, talks are ongoing to reopen the Strait of Hormuz. Iran and Oman have reportedly made some progress in negotiations that could help wind down the war. U.S. President Donald Trump is under mounting pressure to end the unpopular war that has driven up oil prices. Wildfires, deadly heat waves, record hot oceans, and a strengthening super El Nino. It may seem like the world is experiencing the hottest year on record, but 2026 is actually still sitting at number three all time. However, with the El Nino effect kicking in and accelerated warming from other factors, some scientists warn it could be number one by later in the year. In 60 seconds, a look at the roads and the extended forecast.
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1: Time for Rogers, Xfinity Internet, traffic and weather together on the ones. Here's Kerry Prenskis.
8: This report is brought to you by Frank Leo. Southbound 404, south of Mulock, the right lane is still closed for vehicle fire cleanup. So that's why traffic is barely moving on the southbound 404 from Davis Drive to this problem south of Mulock. Once you get past that, it's open for a stretch, but then it gets busy from Finch onto the DVP to south of Lawrence. Northbound DVP getting busy from Dundas to Bloor, slows again from Don Mills up to York Mills. Westbound 401, it's a busy drive from Brock Street to Salem. Then traffic is heavy from Kennedy, alternately Express and Collectors to Dixon. A bit busy at the 410 Collectors, and then slow from James Snow Parkway to west of High.

Highway 25, eastbound 401, you're going through delays from Dixie to Leslie, alternating between the express and collectors, and busy into Durham as well, from Westney to east of Salem. Problems on the QEW in both directions. On the eastbound QEW at Guelph Line, the HOV lane is blocked because of a stalled vehicle, and MTO now says there's no access to the eastbound QEW from northbound Erin Mills. That ramp is closed for maintenance. They're also reporting some maintenance near Mississauga Road blocking the right lane. So you have delays on the eastbound QEW, very heavy from approaching Winston Churchill to Dixie. Eastbound 403 is backed up from the QEW in Oakville to just beyond Dundas. Minor delay approaching Eglinton, and that's because of a collision that's on the left shoulder. Westbound QEW, the southbound Winston Churchill ramp to that route has reopened, but there's still a problem at Guelph Line. One of the center lanes is blocked because of a stalled truck. And on the Fort Erie-bound QEW past Centennial Parkway, there's a collision on the right shoulder. So traffic is quite heavy from Oakville into Burlington, and even as you head from Nikola Tesla on and off to 50 Road. See

0: W past Centennial Parkway, there's a collision on the right shoulder. So traffic is quite heavy from Oakville into Burlington. And yeah, even as you head from Nikola Tesla on and off to 50 Road, seeing lots of volume through there. And on city streets in Brampton, Queen is closed from east of Airport Road to Goreway. That is for a collision investigation. 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And with the extended forecast, here's Jesse Upel.
1: We're sunny and seasonal today with a guaranteed high of 28 degrees, light winds out of the southwest, and then we're clear down to 16 through the overnight. Some patchy fog is possible tonight, and then that will dissipate through tomorrow. Sunny and 29 feels like 35 tomorrow afternoon. We'll have more clouds rolling in late in the day, and that risk of scattered showers rolls in by Thursday afternoon. Even some isolated storms are possible, high of 28 degrees. Have the umbrella ready for Friday as well. We're going to be unsettled with showers at times, high 27. Right now, Pearson, sunny and 27 degrees. Your guaranteed high is 28.
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3: One person is in hospital after a crash involving a car and a motorcycle near Vaughan City Hall. It happened near Keel and Major McKenzie around noon today. York police say the male victim suffered serious injuries. New lane restrictions are now in place on both Birchmount and the Danforth in the Cliffside neighborhood. 680's Jordan Kerr tells us what's going on.
9: A long-term sewer project in the Danforth and Birchmount area is causing more lane closures. Westbound Danforth Avenue is down to a single lane from Birchmount Road to Eastwood Avenue, which is halfway to Warden. Northbound and southbound Birchmount are being put down to a single lane each way going through the intersection as well, so watch out for the barriers and narrowed lanes. A sewer replacement project has been taking place in the area since last year. City crews are replacing old infrastructure to prevent flooding. The entire project won't be done until next year, but the restrictions at Danforth Avenue and Birchmount will only be in place until September 4th. I'm Jordan Kerr.
3: The Toronto International Film Festival has added a handful of Canadian movies to its main program. This includes Back in Black from Canadian TV mainstay Ron Murphy. It stars Christopher Walken, who plays a struggling mortician in a wellness-obsessed town where death has become obsolete. The centerpiece programs also feature How We Stand, a film about two sisters separated by tragedy. There are a total of 54 films in the centerpiece program of the festival. In 60 seconds, we will check in on the trading day with an hour to go to the closing bell.
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3: Now the dynamic market minute. The TSX is up a lot, 573 points to 35,799. The Canadian dollar has lost a tenth of a cent to 71.1 cents U.S. And with the story from Wall Street, here's Bloomberg.
12: Oil prices finished a day down close to 6% under $76 a barrel as hopes rose for some kind of peace deal between the U.S. and Iran that would reopen the Strait.

0: Hormuz. After a few months of weakness, existing home prices rose in 80% of all U.S. cities in the second quarter of this year. That's according to the National Association of Realtors. The median increase in prices was up 1.25%. The Northeast saw the biggest gain, up 3.8%, while Western states saw the biggest decline of nearly 1%. Major League Baseball's Owners Management Council has approved the sale of the San Diego Padres to Jose Feliciano, the founder of the Santa Monica-based investment firm Clear Lake Capital Group, for $3.9 billion. That's the most ever paid for a Major League Baseball team. The remaining team owners will vote on the purchase later this year. Markets continue to soar. The Dow has hit 1,000 points. The Nasdaq is up over 2.75%, while the S&P 500 has gained close to 2%. Dan Schwartzman, Bloomberg Radio.
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7: It's Tuesday, August 4th. Good afternoon. For Laura Carney, I'm John Leatherby.
5: I'm Alex Bloomfield. Here's what's making news right now.
8: St. Jamestown residents say they're concerned after two separate fires in this neighborhood this morning.
9: We always have fire, either 200 or the other building.
8: One person is dead, four more are hurt.
10: A 16th-floor Scarborough apartment is engulfed in flames in a morning fire. One person has died, but Toronto Fire and the police are trying to determine if that person died in the fire or for unrelated reasons.
11: The union representing hospital workers accusing the Ford government of underfunding the medical institutions.
12: Funding is significantly less.
11: What they're calling for and why the government calls the claims bogus.
13: The mayor of St. Catharines says crews continue to work around the clock to respond to urgent service requests due to citywide flooding. St. Catharines and neighboring Lincoln have declared a state of emergency.
14: The Blue Jays and Astros are getting set for Game 2 in Houston. Denis Shapovalov makes an early exit at the National Bank Open while the Tempo and Valkyries clash again in Golden State. Sports at 15.
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7: It's time for Rogers Xfinity Internet. Traffic and weather together on the ones with Carrie Brunskis.
15: This report is brought to you by Aviva Insurance. Southbound on the 404, traffic is heavy from Davis Drive to south of Mulock. That's where the right lane is closed for vehicle fire cleanup. That issue also causing a bit of a delay on the northbound 404. So it's busier than usual from Bloomington to approaching Mulock. Westbound on the QEW at Guelph Line, one of the center lanes is blocked because of a stalled transport truck. A busy drive on the westbound Gardner QEW from Jarvis to Strawn, from the 427 to Dixie, and then a backup from the Ford plant to this problem at Guelph Line. Ford Erie bound traffic is slow from Nikola Tesla on and off to 50 Road. Eastbound QEW, the problem at Guelph Line has cleared. MTO is reporting some maintenance in Mississauga. The northbound Aaron Mills ramp to the eastbound QEW closed, and apparently crews are working on the eastbound QEW near Mississauga Road in the right lane. So it's making for a very slow drive from Erin Mills to Dixie. Eastbound Gardner just a bit busy at the Humber Bridge, and that issue on the eastbound 403 approaching Eglinton has cleared. Eastbound on the 401, it's busy from Highway 6 South to Guelph Line, and then you go through delays from Dixie to the DVP. Alternately, express hand collectors busy into Durham from Westney to east of

0: Salem, and traffic is slow on the westbound 401 from Brock Street to Salem, from Warden, alternately Express and Collectors to Dixon, a bunch up at the 410 Collectors, and then it's slow from James Snow on and off to west of Guelph Line. In Brampton, Queen is closed in both directions from east of Airport Road to Goreway. That is for a collision investigation. There's a certain feeling on a Sunday drive. No rush, no noise. That's what car insurance from Aviva Direct is like. Get a quote in minutes at aviva.ca. And with the forecast, here's meteorologist Jesse Uppel.
1: Well, it's a gorgeous afternoon, 27 degrees at Toronto Pearson, loads of sunshine, a humidex near 30, so it's still somewhat comfortable, and we have a light southeast wind right now. We're clear down to 16 through the overnight, some patchy fog is possible, and then tomorrow slightly warmer with sunshine and a high of 29, feeling like 35. Right now, Pearson, 27 degrees, your guaranteed high is 28.
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3: A Toronto high-rise fire in St. Jamestown this morning, claiming the life of one person following a kitchen fire.
2: 680's Sophia Vavaroutsos is at the scene on Wellesley and joins us live. Sophia.
4: Alex, I'm outside 200 Wellesley Street East near Sherbourne, where a fire broke out around 10:30 this morning. In an update, fire crews say a man was pronounced dead inside one of the units.
5: Our crews went to the 19th floor, found smoke in the 19th floor, entered a 19th floor unit.
4: They say this was a cooking-related fire. The man's identity has not been confirmed. Residents tell me he was an older man who lived in the building for years. They're gathered outside as the investigation continues and say they're not really surprised by this.
6: We always have fire, either 200 or the other building. I feel very bad about it.
7: This building should be torn down. I think the major fire that happened, that was before my time. But at the same time, you know, people were traumatized.
4: It's the second fire in this neighborhood this morning alone. Earlier, flames broke out at another building, injuring four people, including two children. Reporting live in St. Jamestown, Sophia Vavaroutso, 680 News Radio.
3: One person is dead following a fire earlier this morning in Scarborough. 680's Momin Qureshi's at the scene brings us the latest.
8: The balcony of this 16th floor apartment has been burned black as a result of what Toronto Fire says is a blaze that engulfed this unit around 7:30 this morning. At the same time, the fire department found a person lying on the ground outside the building. Paramedics administering CPR, but unfortunately, that person pronounced dead a short time later. Toronto Police and Toronto Fire are now trying to figure out if that person died as a result of the fire or for another reason.
9: It's early stages yet. I wouldn't want to give you that information and it be wrong. But yeah, we've had those same reports that perhaps it's the occupant, perhaps they were self-rescuing, but at this time it's too early.
8: Krista says she lives in the apartment right next to where the fire took place, describing her neighbor as a lovely middle-aged Asian woman.
10: I'm still in shock. This is a tough situation. I don't even know if she had family. I'm just still numb.
8: In Scarborough, I'm Omen Qureshi.
2: 680 News Time, 3:05. CUPE says Ontario's hospitals are experiencing a significant funding crunch. The health minister says those claims are misguided. 680's Richard Southern following the story.
11: Hospital funding isn't keeping up with growing cost pressures. That's the claim made today by CUPE. The union representing thousands of hospital workers released a report here at Queen's Park that it says shows daily operating budgets at Ontario hospitals have plummeted. Doug Allen with CUPE.
12: Do hospitals have enough money to actually pay their day-to-day bills? No, they don't. That's why the hospitals have to borrow money just to make payroll.
11: The Ford government, though, pushing back against this, calling the CUPE claims, quote, entirely misguided. Health Minister Sylvia Jones.
13: There was a three-year period of time under the previous Liberal government where hospitals received zero to their base money.
11: She says hospital funding is up 50% since 2018. CUPE, though, believes the sector needs a $5 billion cash injection. Richard Southern, Queen's Park.
3: 680 News Time is now 3:06. The cleanup continuing in St. Catharines this afternoon after flooding due to heavy rain. 680's Phil Martino tells us crews continue to work around the clock.
14: The recovery from this citywide flooding will take quite some time, according to St. Catharines Mayor Matt Sisko. He says they've been hit with three extraordinary rainfall events since July 21st.
15: When we talk about volumes, in total, St. Catharines received almost 400 millimeters, depending on the part of the city that you're in. That's well more than a foot of rain.
14: He adds this has been an all-hands-on-deck response from the city of St. Catharines.
15: Saying the reality is that no municipal system in Canada is going to be designed to handle rainfall of this magnitude. It's just not possible. The scale and the sequence of the storms we experienced created conditions that exceeded what even modern design standards

0: anticipate.
1: St. Catharines has declared a state of emergency, and so has neighboring Lincoln. I'm Phil Martino.
2: 680 News Time, 3:07. Toronto Fire says one man has been rescued after spending about 24 hours stuck about 40 feet from the top of the Scarborough Bluffs. Crews managed to reach the victim around 9:30 this morning. Commander John Davidson says the victim managed to call out to someone passing by.
3: There's some areas down there that is quite remote. There is significant areas with residency that are right on the bluffs, but there is other pockets that's not exposed to the general public. He's very fortunate that the passerby did hear him. He's very fortunate in being discovered and rescued from the situation.
2: The man is being treated by paramedics for dehydration.
4: Well, the Blue Jays and Astros are back in Houston for Game 2. 680's Alex Sixero with a preview and more on the trade deadline with the Jays. Thread the needle.
5: They did some buying and they did some selling with right-hander Jose Soriano, the headliner who joins the Blue Jays. It gives Toronto a number 2 or number 3 option in the starting rotation, and he's under control through 2028. Sportsnet's Ben Nicholson-Smith.
6: The guy throws 97, he gets a ton of ground balls. Wipeout pitch that gets big swing and miss, and he's someone who's, you know, described as a good dude. So you want him on your team for the next couple of years.
5: As for this evening, Trey Savage, who's coming off one of his better starts of the year, gets the ball for Game 2 in Houston. Jays starters have combined to give up just 5 earned runs over their last 5 starts. The Jays, with 49 games to play, they're 4 back of the Guardians for the final wildcard spot. Sportsnet and Sportsnet 590 The Fan with the 8:10 first pitch. From the Sports Center, I'm Alex Sixero.
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4: Look at the gas price update. HimPro predicts the price not changing at midnight stays at $1.72.9 a liter. Traffic and weather together next, including an update on problems. The 404 southbound, that's south of Mulock.
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8: I was a competitive skater, and that journey took me to the Olympics. After I retired, I found tennis. Aging does not mean slowing down. It just means being smart about your movement and equipment. And that's where Kintec comes in. They listened, they were attentive, and they were able to provide solutions. Staying active means my independence and my freedom. Kintec enabled me to have longevity in the things that I enjoy doing.

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1: It's time for Rogers Xfinity Internet traffic and weather together on the ones. Here's Kerry Prunskis.
2: This report is brought to you by carsforkids.ca. Southbound on the 404, traffic is jammed from Davis Drive to south of Mulock. That's where the right lane is closed for vehicle fire cleanup. And then delays on the southbound 404 DVP from Finch to south of Lawrence. Southbound 400 busy from Shepherd on to the 401 ramps. It's a slow drive on the westbound QEW from the Ford plant to Guelph line. That's where one of the center lanes is blocked. It's second lane from the right blocked here with a stalled transport truck. There is a regular size tow truck on scene. I think they're probably going to need a heavier tow here. But a delay as you go from Oakville into Burlington and 40 rebound QEW. There was a minor collision past Centennial Parkway. That's cleared from the shoulder. But you still have some delays from Nikola Tesla on and off to about 50 Road. And on the eastbound QEW, it's a slow go from approaching 3rd Line to Dorval, then very busy from Erin Mills to Dixie. There's no access to the eastbound QEW from northbound Erin Mills. That ramp is closed for some maintenance. And watch out for maintenance crews on the eastbound QEW near Mississauga Road in the right lane. MTO still reporting them on scene. Eastbound on the Gardner, a little bit busy from the Humber Bridge on and off to east of Jamison. And traffic is slow up the northbound DVP from the Gardner to Bloor, then from

0: Don Mills to York Mills, northbound 404, busy from Bloomington to approaching Mulock. And on city streets in Brampton, Queen is closed in both directions west of Goreway. That's due to a collision. Also a new problem at Leslie and 16th Avenue. Looks like all westbound lanes are blocked at that intersection due to a collision. Ready to get rid of that old car? Donate it today at carsforkids.ca. That's Cars with a K. Donation is super easy, and you'll get a maximum tax credit. And with the forecast, here's Jesse Upel.
1: It's a sunny afternoon. We're also quite seasonal with low humidity, 28 for the guaranteed high. We're clear down to 16 through the overnight. Some patchy fog is possible in parts of southern Ontario. And then tomorrow's sunny with a light southeast wind. 29 for the high feels more like 35 with increasing clouds late day tomorrow. And that risk of some wet weather comes on Thursday. Right now, Pearson, sunshine and 27 degrees. Your guaranteed high is 28.
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3: Durham Regional Police say they've made nearly 270 arrests, a result of a months-long investigation in Oshawa. Project Atlantis started back in April, targeting the sale and distribution of illicit drugs that investigators say contribute to addiction, violence, victimization, and community disorder. Enhanced patrols and officer presence has led to 267 arrests and the seizure of hundreds of grams of drugs, including fentanyl and cocaine. Police also, over the past 3 months, issuing 225 provincial notices, responded to over 200 calls for service, making 289 business and community engagement visits. In 60 seconds, the afternoon's top stories and a check of sports.
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3: Tons of sun in downtown Toronto. It's 27 degrees at Pearson for Laura Carney. Good afternoon. I'm John Leatherby.
2: I'm Alex Bloomfield. Here are the top stories this hour.
3: Toronto fire crews with a busy morning resulting in two deaths. One, a kitchen fire taking the life of one person in St. Jamestown. The other following a fire in a high-rise near Nielsen and McLevin in Scarborough. And the union representing hospital employees making noise about what they allege is the underfunding of Ontario hospitals. QP says administration needs to borrow money just to make payroll. The province says investments in the hospital sector, it's never been higher.
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9: And John, the starting pitchers have done their job over the last five games, with Toronto starters allowing a grand total of five earned runs. Trey Savage gets game two in Houston this evening, with Toronto looking to clinch the three-game series. Jays have 49 games to go and are four back of the Guardians for the final wildcard spot. Pre-game 7:30, first pitch 8:10 on Sportsnet and Sportsnet 590, The Fan. Happening now at the National Bank Open in Toronto at Sobeys Stadium. It's the second rounder between Toronto's Catherine Sebov and the 10-seed Marta Kostyuk. And we are now tied at five in the opening set. A frustrating afternoon for Richmond Hill's Denis Shapovalov in Montreal, retiring from his first round match with Dominic Zvida. A Shapo dealing with a possible groin injury. Canadian qualifier Dennis Chan suffered a first round loss today. Right now, Newmarket's Liam Draxel in a third and deciding set with Danielle Marita Aguilar. And under the lights, Gabriel Diallo has a second round tilt with Italy's Luciano Darderi. In the WNBA, it's a rematch in Golden State as the Valkyries in Toronto 10. tempo tip-off at 10. The Valkyries won by 20 points on Sunday, with Toronto's losing streak sitting at 6 games. And the Raptors have reportedly signed center Trey Jemison to a two-way contract. Jemison appeared in 13 games with the champion Knicks last season. Sports at 15 and 45 past every hour or anytime at sportsnet.ca.
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3: A man has died after a crash this morning in Brampton. Peel Regional Police say this happened near Queen Street in Gorway around 7:30 between a motorcycle and a vehicle. The rider pronounced dead at the scene. Queen Street closed from Delta Park Boulevard to Humber West Parkway. A raging wildfire near Vernon, B.C., destroying an estimated 230 homes in the Okanagan Indian Band community. Chief Dan Wilson says he was able to see the loss from the air.
4: The devastation, I was born and raised in this community all my life. I'll be 67 this November. Devastating. It looked like a war zone. It was hard to recognize my community from the air with all the structures and the forests gone.
3: The Bradley Creek wildfire started on Friday, spread quickly from high winds Saturday, giving residents just minutes to get out of their homes. In Washington, the Senate Judiciary Committee has voted to advance the nomination of President Trump's former personal attorney, Todd Blanche, to serve as the permanent attorney general.
5: The Senate Judiciary Committee voted to advance the nomination after Blanche gave into a demand from two Republican senators that he pledge in writing that as Attorney General, he would not proceed with the plan to create a compensation fund for allies of the president who say they were wrongly prosecuted by previous administrations. However, Blanche's confirmation still faces one more hurdle, with at least seven other Republican senators previously expressing concerns about his nomination. Blanche can only afford to lose two Republican votes for his nomination to survive. Peter Harlambous, ABC News.
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8: This report is brought to you by Don Valley North Toyota. Westbound on the Gardner QEW combination, it's a slow go from Jarvis to Strawn, then busy from Kipling to Dixie, and a heavy backup from Trafalgar to Guelph Line. That's where one of the center lanes is blocked because of a stalled truck. Fort Erie bound on the QEW, you're going through delays from Nikola Tesla to approaching Fruitland, and it looks like there's a problem on the Toronto-bound QEW past Christie Street in Grimsby. Likely something there holding up traffic because it's already jammed from Bartlett. So any updates appreciated at Star 680. And in Mississauga, MTO is reporting some maintenance eastbound QEW near Mississauga Road. The right lane closed. Apparently the northbound Aaron Mills ramp to the eastbound QEW is closed for maintenance as well. So you're going through a delay from approaching Aaron Mills to Dixie. Eastbound Gardner is slow from the Humber Bridge to east of Jameson. And it's busy up the northbound DVP from the Gardner to Bloor and then from Don Mills to York Mills. Northbound 404 is slow from Bloomington to approaching Mulock. There's an issue on the southbound 404 south of Mulock. Right lane closed for vehicle fire cleanup, so that's why it's jammed from Davis Drive. Westbound on the 401, it's busy in Durham from Brock Street to Salem, then slow across the city from Warden, alternately Express and Collectors to Dixon. Traffic slows again.

0: Closure in Brampton. Queen Street is shut down from east of Airport Road to Gorway for a collision investigation. 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With the extended forecast, here's Jesse Uppel.
1: Sunny with a guaranteed high of 28 degrees today. We're clear down to 16 through the overnight. Some patchy fog possible. And then tomorrow, similar conditions, just slightly warmer. 29 feels like 35 for the afternoon. Increasing clouds. And then we're cloudy and unsettled for Thursday, Friday, with the risk of scattered showers and thunderstorms at times. 28 degrees on Thursday and up to 27 on Friday. Things are quiet, though, for the weekend. We'll have a sun cloud mix and seasonal temperatures. Right now at Pearson, it's sunny and 27. Your guaranteed high is 28.
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6: Investors get to hear from Elon Musk himself during SpaceX's first earnings call as a public company this afternoon.
7: When SpaceX first went public in mid-June, the stock price jumped, making Elon Musk the world's first trillionaire. Since then, the SpaceX shares have fallen by half, and Musk is only worth about $726 billion, according to Forbes. During the company's first earnings call this afternoon, investors are expected to ask Musk when he expects to finish testing the Starship rockets that NASA hopes to use to send humans to the moon, what the future of SpaceX's satellite company is, and how much SpaceX expects to spend on its as-of-now money-losing AI business, Grok. Sherry Preston, ABC News.
6: Drivers who use Yonge Street and Thornhill will have to start getting used to a new traffic pattern near John Street. More from 680's Kyle Hawking.
8: This is work related to the Yonge North Subway extension, and crews have had to clear some space for excavation. On Yonge Street, just south of John, lanes have now been shifted to the west while a large work zone is put in place. A new emergency exit building that will exist between the future stations at Clark and Royal Orchard is being built. Crews will have to install concrete piles more than 40 meters into the ground to form foundation walls, and that's noisy work. It's worth pointing out that there are no assurances that work will only happen during daytime, so residents take note. Good news for drivers, though, is that two lanes north and south will be maintained through the area at all times, but turning restrictions will be in place. Work on this is expected to continue until at least fall 2029. For the 9-Year Drive, I'm Kyle Hawking.
6: After a very successful long weekend at the box office for Marvel, could we be getting more from the MCU?
9: I thought I could change my name. Start a new life. But I could never escape his shadow.
6: Canadian actor Simu Liu says he's more optimistic than ever that a Shang-Chi sequel is finally on the horizon. Liu became Marvel's first Asian-led superhero franchise, 2021's Shang-Chi and The Legend of the Ten Rings. Coming up, we'll have a check of the markets with a half hour to the closing bell. 680 News Time, 3:26.
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6: A Bay Street higher by more than 609 points of this hour. The dollar's at 71.10 cents U.S. With the latest, here's Bloomberg.
14: Investors are waiting for SpaceX's first earnings after its initial public offering, which will come after the closing bell today.

0: The results, though, could raise more questions than answers due to the company's unprofitability and speculative business. Yum Brands shares fell as much as 1.4%, quickly erasing a gain after the Washington Post reported that the Centers for Disease Control and Prevention is expanding the largest known cyclospora outbreak to 15 states, adding 6 states where illnesses have been traced to shredded iceberg lettuce sourced from central Mexico. Despite most big tech companies seeing big gains today, shares of Amazon, though, are down now over 2%. This comes in the news that founder Jeff Bezos filed to sell more than $4 billion worth of Amazon shares he owns. No reason was given for the sale. Amazon shares currently down around 2.4%. Markets continue to soar. The Dow has hit over 1,000 points. The Nasdaq is up close to 3%, while the S&P 500 has gained over 2%. Dan Schwartzman, Bloomberg Radio.
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6: Hey, it's Tuesday, August 4th. Good afternoon. I'm Alex Bloomfield.
4: And I'm John Leatherby. Here's what's making news this hour.
7: Some St. Jamestown residents say they're shocked after two fires at apartment buildings in the neighborhood. One man's dead. Four more people are hurt.
8: One person has died following a two-alarm fire on the 16th floor of a high-rise near Nielsen and McLevin in Scarborough. We're expecting an update from Toronto Fire this hour. I'm at the scene and we'll bring you the latest.
9: Toronto fire officials say crews have rescued a man who became trapped on the Scarborough Bluffs for about 24 hours. We have more on the rescue straight ahead.
10: A union representing hospital workers ringing the alarm bell.
11: Do hospitals have enough money to actually pay their day-to-day bills? No, they don't.
10: How the Ford government's pushing back against the claims of a funding crunch.
12: The Blue Jays and Trey Savage take on the Astros in Game 2. We'll update action at the National Bank Open, and the Tempo continue their road trip. Sports at 45.
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6: Time for Rogers, Xfinity Internet, traffic and weather together on the ones. 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
13: This report is brought to you by Jumbo Lobster Clubhouse. Westbound on the QEW at Guelph Line, one of the center lanes is blocked. It's because of a stalled transport truck. There is a heavy tow on scene with it now. They're working on getting it hooked up. So you're going through delays on the westbound Gardner QEW combination from Jarvis to Strawn, then from Kipling to Dixie, and it's very slow from Third Line to this problem at Guelph Line. Fort Erie bound QEW, it's slow from Nikola Tesla to Fruitland, and then it gets bunched up approaching Christie Street. Toronto bound on the QEW, there's a collision just past Christie Street. I'm not sure which lane is blocked, but it does sound like emergency crews are on scene, according to traffic spotters. So that is what's slowing traffic from approaching Bartlett. Also, MTO says there's no access to the eastbound QEW from northbound Erin Mills. That ramp is closed for maintenance, and you're going through delays from approaching Erin Mills to Dixie. It's a slow go on the eastbound Gardner from the Humber Bridge to east of Jamison, and busy up the northbound DVP 404 from the Gardner to Shepherd, again through Bloomington. That vehicle fire on the southbound 404 south of Mulock has cleared, so delays are getting better from Davis Drive. Traffic spotter called about a problem on the eastbound 401 approaching the 427 in the collectors. Watch out for a collision. Sounds like it's on the left shoulder, so no live lanes affected. But you have heavy delays on the eastbound 401 from the 410 to the DVP, alternately express and collectors. Busy into Durham, approaching Westney to east of Salem and through Thixon. And on city streets in Brampton, Queen is closed from east of Airport Road Road to Goreway. That is for a collision investigation. There's also a collision at the intersection of 16th

0: Avenue and Leslie, partially blocking westbound traffic. And westbound on Wilson, approaching the Allen, left lane blocked there with a collision. Take on Lobster Mountain, the 2-pound-plus tower of tender lobster at Jumbo Lobster Clubhouse and Fishman Lobster Clubhouse. Savor the height of seafood dining in Richmond Hill and Scarborough. And with the forecast, here's Jesse Uppel.
1: We are sunny and seasonal this afternoon, quiet tomorrow once again before the wet weather rolls in by the end of the week. Guaranteed high 28 degrees. We have a light southeast wind right now at Toronto Pearson, and we're clear down to 16 through the overnight, just watching for some patchy fog to develop. Right now, Pearson, sunny and 27. Your guaranteed high is 28.
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3: The high-rise fire on the east side of the downtown has left one person dead hours after another fire injured four in the same neighborhood.
2: 680's Sophia Vavaroutsos joins us live from St. Jamestown with the latest from police. Sophia.
4: John, residents in this neighborhood tell me they're shocked after separate fires at buildings within blocks of each other, both this morning. This one here near Wellesley and Sherburn broke out around 10:30 in a 19th floor unit. Investigators provided an update from outside.
5: Our partners in EMS were here as well, and they declared the male victim at this time.
4: Fire officials say it's believed to have been a cooking-related fire. Neighbors tell me that the man was older and living in the building for many years, although police have not confirmed any details of his identity. They say they're still working to speak with his family. Most of the emergency vehicles have left by now, but some residents are still hanging out in a garden area outside.
6: I'm seeing a lot of emergency vehicles behind the building early this morning.
7: We heard many ambulance was moving. From there, I can sound that like too many ambulances are running.
8: I watched at the balcony, there was all flame. I was really scared.
4: Many I've spoken to say there are maintenance and safety issues with buildings in this area. Earlier this morning, another fire at a building nearby saw four people injured, including two children. Reporting live near Wellesley and Sherburn, Sophia Vavaroutsos, 680 News Radio.
3: Another fatal fire, this one in Northeast Scarborough, has police said the fire marshal piecing together an unclear timeline. 680's Momin Qureshi has more from the scene.
9: The balcony of this 16th floor apartment has been charred black. Toronto Fire saying when they arrived around 7:30 this morning, they found this unit engulfed in flames, but thanks to their quick action, they were able to prevent it from spreading any further. When they arrived, they also found a body lying at the base of the building. Now Toronto Fire is trying to determine if that person died trying to escape the fire or for another reason.
10: We are now working with Toronto Police to determine some of those witness statements to see what is true. It's early stages yet. I wouldn't want to give you that information and it be wrong.
9: Krista says she lives in the unit right next door to where the fire began, telling me right now she feels a little numb and still in shock after losing her neighbor of almost 11 years.
11: She was very quiet, but she very, very, very nice. Anytime I would see her, she'd always say hi. She was always bubbly, and she always loved my dogs.
9: In Scarborough, I'm Omen Qureshi.
2: 680 News Time, 3:36. Another dramatic rescue on the Scarborough Bluff. Some fire crews believe the victim was fortunate help came at all. Here's 680's Phil Martino.
0: Toronto fire crews were called to the Scarborough Bluffs around 8 a.m. after a passerby heard someone in trouble.
12: After a period of time, the person was located. We were able to go to just to a ladder rescue. So a ladder was brought forward rather than a full rope system that we normally use on the bluffs. That person was successfully removed from the bluff.
0: That's Commander John Davidson, who says a man suffered minor injuries.
12: But apparently dehydration caused from a significant period of time exposed to the elements.
0: It's unclear why the man was there or exactly how he got stuck. Davidson says he apparently fell over the edge, but he cannot confirm that. He was found about 30 to 40 feet from the top of the bluffs. I'm Phil Martino.
3: Unions representing hospital workers are sounding the alarm over government funding levels once again, but the health ministry says it's not the full picture. 680's Richard Southern has more from Queen's Park.
13: Ringing the alarm bells about what it says is a hospital funding crunch was CUPE, the union representing thousands of hospital workers. It released a report here at the legislature today that it says shows operating budgets have failed to keep up with growing cost pressures. Doug Allen with CUPE.
14: The hospitals have to borrow money just to make payroll. The result is also job cuts and layoffs. There has been over 1,300 eliminations of jobs in Ontario hospitals.
13: The Ford government, though, says the QP claim is, quote, entirely misguided. Health Minister Sylvia Jones says she has given the hospitals a cash injection.

0: Over the past 4 years.
1: $1 billion onto hospital base.
0: But the union says a one-time $5 billion top-up is needed to keep hospital balance sheets looking healthy. Richard Southern, Queen's Park.
2: At 3:38, the mayor of St. Catharines says crews continuing to work around the clock, responding to urgent service requests due to citywide flooding. Matt Sisko says up to 400 millimeters of rain fallen in its community in the last couple of weeks.
3: And the reality is that no municipal system in Canada is going to be designed to handle rainfall of this magnitude. It's just not possible. The scale and the sequence of the storms we experienced created conditions that exceeded what even modern design standards anticipate.
2: He adds this is an all-hands-on-deck response from the city, the recovery going to take quite some time. St. Catharines and neighboring Lincoln declaring states of emergency.
4: Well, the Canadian men's soccer team has added another friendly to the fall international window, and it's a big one.
5: Canada will be heading to St. Paul, Minnesota for an October 6 friendly with the U.S. at Alliance Field. It will be the first time since 2025 that these two will face off when Canada beat the Americans 2-1 in the third place game in the Nations League. Before playing the States, Canada will have a couple of friendlies on home soil. They'll take on Chile September 26 at BMO Field and then play Peru October 3 in Montreal. While tomorrow at 6:30, Canada will meet Jamaica in the quarterfinal of the CONCACAF U20 Championship, a spot in the final four on the line, along with a spot in next year's FIFA U20 World Cup, which will be held in Azerbaijan and Uzbekistan. From the Sports Center, I'm Alex Sixero.
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4: Gas price update. Enpro predicts the price will not change at midnight, staying at $1.72.9 a liter at most GTA stations. Traffic in 60 seconds, including a new problem southbound DVP south of York Mills.
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4: 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Traffic and weather together on the ones. Here's Carrie Prunskis.
14: This report is brought to you by Subaru. I had a call from a traffic spotter on the eastbound 401 approaching Yonge in the collectors. Sounds like there's a collision now in the center lane. And it's a busy drive on the eastbound 401 from the 410 to the DVP. Alternately, express and collectors. A slow go into Durham as well from Brock Road to east of Salem. And then busy Brock Street to east of Thixon. Southbound on the Don Valley Parkway, traffic spotter called about a collision south of York Mills in the bus lane. And while we were looking for that, we spotted what appears to be a secondary collision just before that one. And those vehicles were in the left lane, but they've moved over to the bus lane as well. But it does seem like two separate collisions here. So southbound DVP, it's backed up onto the 404 from Finch to south of York Mills. Westbound on the Gardner, a delay from Jarvis to Strawn, then busy from Kipling to the 427 ramp. And it's a slow go on the westbound QEW from the 427 to Dixie, then very heavy from Bronte to Guelph line. The two right lanes are now blocked because of this stalled truck. 40 rebound on the QEW. It's busy from Nikola Tesla on and off to Christie Street in Grimsby. That's where there's a problem on the Toronto bound QEW. Still looking for an update as to which lane is blocked here, but emergency crews on the scene of a collision. So Toronto bound is backed up from approaching Bartlett to just past Christie Street. And MTO says the northbound Erin Mills ramp to the eastbound QEW has reopened. It was closed closed for some maintenance, but there's a collision east of Erin Mills. That's blocking the right lane. So a tough drive here, jammed up from

0: Winston Churchill to Dixie, a slow go on the eastbound Gardner from the Humber Bridge to east of Jameson. I'm not aware of any problems on the westbound 401, but really bogged down with volume delays. I also had a call from a traffic spotter on the westbound 403 west of Aberdeen. Left lane is now blocked there with a collision. That is slowing traffic from Highway 6 north. 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And with the forecast, here's meteorologist Jesse Upel.
1: Sunny with a guaranteed high of 28 degrees this afternoon. Right now, a light southeast wind at Toronto Pearson and a humidex near 30. Tomorrow, you'll definitely notice a bit more humidity. Feels more like 35 for the afternoon. Lots of sunshine and then increasing clouds late in the day with the return of scattered showers on Thursday. Right now, Pearson, it's 27 degrees. Your overnight low is 16.
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3: Well, new visa data suggests the World Cup did result in a spending jump in both Canadian host cities.
4: The credit card companies has matched a spending rose as much as 24.6% in Toronto and 12.7% in Vancouver when compared with the same days a year ago. Toronto saw the largest game day increase in spending when Germany took on Ivory Coast in June, while Vancouver's peak came when Australia faced Turkey. Vancouver and Toronto hosted a collective 13 games during the World Cup, which wrapped up last month. Data previously released by payment processing company Moneris suggested Toronto saw a modest boost in spending during the first weeks of the tournament, but found it paled in comparison to spending during Taylor Swift's Eras Tour concerts in the city. Brenda Molina Navidad, The Canadian Press, Toronto.
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3: Sunny 26 degrees in downtown Toronto. Good afternoon. I'm Alex Blumenfield.
2: And for Laura Carney, I'm John Leatherby. Here's a check of the top headlines.
3: A man is dead after a kitchen fire in a high-rise near Wellesley and Sherbourne. Another fire earlier in the day in the St. Jamestown neighborhood left four injured. Another deadly fire happened in North Scarborough this morning. It broke out in a 16th floor unit, but the victim was found dead on the ground. The fire marshal is investigating, and the mayor of St. Catharines calls it an all-hands-on-deck effort after weekend rain sparked widespread flooding. A state of emergency has been declared. Time for sports and Alex Cicero.
10: And Alex, in Houston tonight, the Jays send Trey Savage to the mound for Game 2 against the Astros. Jays won the opener 3-1 last night and now trail the Guardians by four games for the final wildcard spot. Vladimir Guerrero Jr. showing no signs of getting things going. Now 0 for his last 8 with 5 strikeouts. It's an 8-10 first pitch on Sportsnet and Sportsnet 590 The Fan. Up at Sobey Stadium right now, it's first round action at the National Bank Open on Sportsnet. Toronto's Catherine Sebov on center court, and she is now trailing Marta Kostyuk of Ukraine 7-6, love 4 in the second set. In Montreal, a groin injury forced Denis Shapovalov to retire from his first round match with Dominic Zvida. Right now on Newmarket's Liam Draxel and Daniel Merida Aguilar in a third and deciding set. They're tied at fours, while Duncan Chan, Canadian qualifier, lost today. Tonight, Montreal native Gabriel Diallo takes on Luciano Darderi. The Toronto Tempo continue their five-game road trip tonight with yet another matchup against the Golden State Valkyries. Both teams met up Sunday with the Tempo losing by 20. Toronto tries to snap a six-game slide at 10 o'clock. And a couple of big extensions in the NFL today. The Ravens signing wide receiver Zay Flowers to a four-year, $140 million extension, while the Falcons lock up running back Bijan Robinson, a three-year deal worth $75 million U.S. Sports at 15 and 45 past every hour or anytime at sportsnet.ca.
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3: A man has been charged in connection with a firebomb attack in Lower Manhattan last month. Prosecutors allege the attack was calculated and targeted.
13: Former Army Private Andrew Arabaka was charged with one count of arson for the attack, which prosecutors say began planning back in January. The entire incident last month was caught on surveillance footage, showing Arabaka allegedly lighting fireworks, pouring gasoline onto a stairwell and then lighting it, and then firing a BB rifle towards the main federal building in downtown Manhattan. Arabaka hasn't yet entered a plea, and an arraignment was not immediately scheduled. Peter Harolambous, ABC News, New York.
3: Health Canada has authorized Moderna to conduct a clinical trial of a new mRNA vaccine that targets the form of Ebola that has ravaged the Democratic Republic of the Congo. There's no vaccine or treatment for this strain of Ebola, which has killed more than 1,700 people. The UK has also started a clinical trial for a vaccine produced by the University of Oxford. A motorcycle rider has died after he was involved in a crash with a car in Brampton. Peel police were called just after 7:30 this morning to the area of Queen Street and Gorway Drive. The driver of the other vehicle remained at the scene. Queen was closed for a block west of Gorway. In 60 seconds, a look at the roads and the extended forecast.
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3: Time for Rogers, Xfinity Internet, traffic and weather together on the ones. 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
0: This report is brought to you by Vertical CPA. Southbound on the 404 DVP, south of York Mills, bus lane is blocked. Looks like two separate accidents here. So southbound 404 DVP, it's a slow go from Finch to south of York Mills. Westbound on the Gardner, a delay from approaching Jarvis to Strawn, and then it's busy approaching Kipling onto the 427 ramp. If you're getting onto the westbound QEW, that's busy from the 427 to Dixie, and then a heavy backup from approaching Bronte to Brant. The problem at Guelph line finally cleared, and I had some calls from traffic spotters. On the westbound 403, west of Main Street, there's a stalled vehicle in the left lane, and then west of Aberdeen, left lane is blocked with a collision. So it's a busy drive here on the westbound 403 as you approach Highway 6 North to west of Aberdeen. And a traffic spotter called about that Toronto-bound QEW issue past Christie Street, and it sounds like the two left lanes are now blocked. Possibly a collision here, but there was some debris that crews were dealing with by the sound of it, as well as emergency crews. So Toronto bound QEW, it's backed up from approaching Bartlett to past Christie. That's causing a delay for Erie bound as well. And that issue east of Erin Mills has cleared, but MTO still reporting some maintenance near Mississauga Road. Might still be in the right lane. Delays eastbound QEW through Mississauga from Winston Churchill to Dixie. And it's a slow go on the eastbound Gardner from Park Lawn to the Jarvis ramp. Heavy traffic up the northbound DVP 404 from the Gardner to Shepherd, again through Bloomington. Eastbound on the 401, traffic spotter says there's a collision of approaching Young and the collectors blocking a center lane. And it's a very busy drive on the eastbound 401 from the 410 to the DVP. Alternately, express and collectors slows again Brock Road to east of Salem, then busy from Brock Street to east of Thixon. Westbound 401 busy from Brock Street to Salem.

0: west of McCowan, alternately express and collectors to Dixon, then slow from Dixie to the 410 collectors and busy James Snow Parkway to west of Highway 25. 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With the extended forecast, here's Jesse Uppel.
1: Well, right now it feels like 30 at Toronto Pearson. We have lots of sun and a light southeast wind. Our guaranteed high, 28 degrees, and we're dropping down to 16 through tonight. Mainly clear skies to start off tomorrow, so lots of sunshine. 29 feels like 35, but we'll have those clouds rolling in late in the day and the return of scattered showers by Thursday afternoon. Very isolated threat of thunderstorms as well, 28 degrees. Unsettled for Friday, on and off showers and storms, a high near 27. Tonight's low is 16.
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3: Coming up at 4 o'clock, the latest on a pair of deadly fires, one downtown, one in Scarborough.
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3: A new federal NDP fundraising report paints a mixed picture about the health of the party.
8: The NDP raised about $1.2 million between April and June last year for more than 14,000 individual contributions. That's an average donation of about $81. The party raised more than $1.6 million in the first 3 months of the year. That included the end of the leadership campaign. That period saw more than 28,000 individual donations with an average amount of about $59. The party described its finances as stable but tight during its spring convention and reported it is making quarterly debt payments of roughly $1 million. David Baxter, The Canadian Press, Ottawa.
3: An initiative from Durham Police has led to over 250 arrests and the seizure of hundreds of kilograms of fentanyl and cocaine. Between April and July, officers enhanced patrols and engagement with youth and schools, but the key focus of Project Atlantis was to disrupt the sale and distribution of illicit drugs. Investigators say they made a total of 267 arrests and issued 225 tickets. Police say Project Atlantis demonstrates the force's commitment to enhancing community safety through proactive policing. Was it an Instagram photo shoot gone wrong? A photo of two high-end vehicles parked on an East End beach in Toronto has surfaced online. Shows a pair of Porsche vehicles with their tires partially covered by sand at Woodbine Beach. A Toronto police cruiser is also parked nearby on the boardwalk. Police say they don't know why the two cars were there, or at least they aren't able to say. They tell 680 News Radio officers attended a call for two vehicles on the beach just before 6 in the morning, and there is no criminality involved. One of the vehicles had to be towed after it got stuck in the sand. The driver of the second vehicle was able to drive off without any issues, and no charges have been laid. In 60 seconds, we'll take a look at the markets 4 minutes to the close.
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3: Now the dynamic market minute. The TSX is up 596 points and the Canadian dollar trading down slightly to 71.1 cents U.S. With more from Wall Street, here's Bloomberg.
11: Oil prices finished a day down close to 6% under $76 a barrel as hopes rose for some kind of peace deal between the U.S. and Iran that would reopen the Strait of Hormuz. Caterpillar

0: has been making earth moving and construction equipment for 101 years, but it's the power generation equipment fueled by the surge in AI data centers that has boosted overall sales and prompted the company to raise its full year forecast. Chanel's sales rose by double digits in the first half, beating luxury rivals including LVMH, as revenue in the first half of this year rose in all regions led by the U.S., where sales jumped by more than 25%. The watches and fine jewelry unit sales jumped by about 35% in the half. The privately held company publishes annual results once a year, and in May reported sales grew 1.8% to $19.3 billion in 2025. Just ahead of Wall Street's closing bell, the Dow hitting over 1,000 points, the Nasdaq's up close to 3%, while the S&P 500 has gained around 2%. Dan Schwartzman, Bloomberg Radio.
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11: It is Tuesday, August the 4th. Good afternoon for Laura Carney. I'm John Leatherby.
9: I'm Alex Bloomfield. Here's what's making news right now.
12: One person is dead, four others are injured after two separate fires at buildings in the St. Jamestown neighborhood.
13: I was scared. I smell a smoke.
12: Police and fire officials are investigating.
14: A two-alarm fire engulfs a 16th-floor unit of a high-rise near Nielsen and McClevin in Scarborough. One person has died, but police are investigating to see if that person died in the fire or for an unrelated reason.
15: A rescue on the bluffs. Toronto fire officials say crews used a ladder to get to someone who had been trapped for about 24 hours. The man was found 30 to 40 feet from the top.
16: QP claims Ontario hospitals are suffering a funding crunch from the Ford government.
17: The hospitals have to borrow money just to make payroll.
16: Why the health minister is calling the claim misguided.
18: Tonight, the Blue Jays try to win a second straight game in Houston. Denis Shapovalov is out at the National Bank Open, and it's game night for the Tempo. Sports at 15.
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11: It is time for Rogers Xfinity Internet traffic and weather together on the ones with Carrie Prunskis.
19: This report brought to you by somebody. I'll tell you in a second. 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Okay, a lot happening on the highways, and we've had a lot of recent calls from traffic spotters. So there's a new issue on the westbound 401 approaching Morningside in the Express. Right lane is blocked because of a stalled truck. It's busy on the westbound 401 from Brock Street to Salem, and then a slow go from just west of McCowan, alternately Express and Collectors to Dixon. Traffic drags again from Dixie to the 410 Collectors, and then it's slow from James Snow Parkway to west of Highway 25. Southbound on the Don Valley Parkway, south of York Mills, bus lane is still blocked. There were two separate collisions here, but just one left and the last vehicle being hooked up to a tow truck. So you have a heavy backup southbound 404 DVP. It's a slow go from approaching Finch to south of York Mills. Westbound on the 403, traffic spotter says west of Main Street, there's a stalled vehicle in the left lane. And then west of Aberdeen, left lane is blocked with a collision. So a busy drive here from Waterdown Road to west of Aberdeen. And Toronto bound on the QEW, it's backed up from Ontario Street in Beamsville to just past Christie Street, but traffic spotter said that issue was just in the process of clearing. Whatever it was, we never got definitive answer from traffic spotters. Lots of conflicting reports, but apparently it's in the process of clearing. Hopefully that's the case there on the Toronto-bound QEW in Grimsby, because it's really causing delays on the Fort Erie-bound side as well. Eastbound on the 401, I called MTO about a collision approaching Yonge in the collectors. We did not find that one, but traffic is heavy on the eastbound 401 from the 410 to Leslie, alternately express and collectors. Struggling with debt? 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And with a look at the forecast, here's Jesse Uppel.
20: Well, right now we are sitting at our guaranteed high at Toronto Pearson of 28 degrees. Lots of sunshine, feeling more like 30. And then we're down to 16 through the overnight. Clear skies, but the risk of some patchy fog possible through the overnight into early tomorrow morning. Tomorrow, sunny and 29, feeling more like 35. Tonight, slow, 16.
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11: It's a busy morning for fire crews in the St. Jamestown neighborhood, where two different fires left one man dead.
9: 680 Sophia Vavarutsos is at the scene of the fatal blaze on Wellesley and joins us live. Sophia.
21: Alex, just one police car still on scene outside the building here near Wellesley and Sherburn. The fire broke out around 10:30 this morning in a 19th floor unit. Fire crews provided an update.
22: There was smoke in the unit from a small kitchen fire. We attended to the fire on primary search. Our crews found a male vital signs absent.
21: The man was pronounced dead. I'm told by residents he's an older man. Police have not confirmed the details of his identity. They say they're working to notify his family. Some people that live in the building are still gathering in a garden area outside.
23: I smelt it and I wasn't really surprised where it was coming from.
13: I was scared when I woke up. I smell a smoke.
21: This is the second fire in this neighborhood this morning alone. Another one at a nearby building injured four people, including two children. Reporting live outside 200 Wellesley Street, Sophia Favaruzzo, 680 News Radio.
11: A deadly morning as well at a high-rise fire in Scarborough, leaving one person dead, but the fire marshal trying to determine who that person was and how they perished. More from 680's Momin Qureshi.
14: 16 floors below, where a fire engulfed an apartment, leaving the balcony charred and blackened. Toronto Fire finding a body laying at the base of the building. Alyssa just happened to be walking by at the time.
24: And I usually take my walk around this corner. So when I was walking, right, I looked up and I saw the smoke. So then I knew it was real. But then when I looked on the ground, I saw the body.
14: Toronto Fire says they are now working with Toronto Police to try to determine if that person died in the fire, trying to escape the fire, or for another reason entirely. Krista lives in the unit next door to where the fire broke out.
25: This is a tough situation. I don't even know if she had family. Yeah, I don't know. I'm just still numb. We've been here 11 years, so I've known her the whole 11 years.
14: She says her neighbor lived alone, describing her as quiet, nice, and bubbly. At the corner of McLevin and Nielsen, I'm Omen Qureshi.
9: 680 News Time, 4:06. One person is fighting for their life and three others are in hospital after a crash this morning involving two scooters and a car. It happened near Parliament in Wellesley around 10:30 in the morning. Paramedics tell 680 News Radio one person suffered serious life-threatening injuries and three other people suffered non-life-threatening injuries. Police say all parties remained at the scene.
11: Quite a harrowing 24 hours for one man who needed to be rescued this morning from a remote area of the Scarborough Bluffs. More from 680's Phil Martino.
15: A passerby heard someone in trouble on the bluffs around 8 this morning and called 911. Toronto Fire Services Commander John Davidson says it took some time to find the trapped man, but once they found him, they used a ladder for the rescue.
26: He's very fortunate the passerby did hear him. He's very fortunate in being discovered and rescued from the situation.
15: Davidson says the man suffered minor injuries and had to be treated for dehydration because he had spent a significant time exposed to the elements. It's unclear why he was there or exactly how he got stuck.
26: My understanding, the individual apparently fell over the edge, but I cannot confirm that.
15: The man was found about 30 to 40 feet from the top of the bluffs. I'm Phil Martino.
9: 680 News Time, 4:07. QP says Ontario hospitals are underfunded and need to borrow money to make payroll. The health ministry says otherwise. Here's Richard Southern.
16: Representing thousands of Ontario hospital workers, QP came out today with a report that it says shows hospital budgets are plummeting and that the Ford government's funding increases are failing to match growing cost pressures, resulting, it says, in hospitals being forced to borrow money. Doug Allen with QP.
0: This year, the planned increase, despite the government's claim, is a 3.3% increase. That's about half of the actual cost pressures that the hospitals are facing

0: maintain existing services.
1: But Health Minister Sylvia Jones, who was making a hospital funding announcement in Scarborough, called the QP claims entirely misguided.
2: We are building new hospitals, an additional 3,000 net new beds. So we're making the investment on the capital side.
1: QP says hospital funding should be increased by $5 billion. Richard Southern, Queen's Bar.
3: So dust settles on the trade deadline. The Blue Jays going for a second straight win in Houston. More from 680's Alex Sixero.
4: There were not a lot of top-end hitters available at the trade deadline, and that's why the Jays focused on pitching. But come the offseason, Sportsnet's Ben Nicholson-Smith says the front office will have to help that lineup.
5: Is this a chance to go out there and add another bat from overseas, Pacific Rim, NPB? Is it a chance to go and, you know, trade for somebody, sign a free agent? One way or the other, this is still the number 30 offense of the 30 major league teams.
4: And game two between the Jays and Astros goes at Daikin Park this evening, with Toronto four back of Cleveland for the final wildcard spot with 49 games to play. Trey is Savage coming off one of his better starts of the year as he gets the ball against Hayden Wesneski. It's an 8-10 first pitch on the Fan and Sportsnet. From the Sports Center, I'm Alex Ixero.
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3: A look-see of the Toronto gas price update. Enpro predicting the price not changing at midnight. Stays at $1.72.9 a liter. Coming up, traffic and weather together, including eastbound 401 east of the 400. The transfer to Express is partially blocked.
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19: This report's brought to you by Don Valley North Toyota. Problems in both directions on the 401. On the eastbound 401, it's slow off and on from the Cambridge en route to Guelph line. And this issue east of the 400 on the transfer into the express. Right lane is blocked towards the end of the transfer, so you're getting by just in the left lane. A heavy tow with a stalled truck here. We've got delays across Toronto from the 410 to Leslie, alternately express and collectors, and off and on through Durham Region, Brock Road to east of Thixon. Also a stalled truck on the westbound 401. It's approaching Morningside Express. The right lane blocked here. Crews are with it. It's first slow from Brock Street to Salem, but it's fine as you go through Morningside Express. You get into volume from Warden, Express and Collectors to Dixon, Dixie to the 410 Collectors, and then it's busy from James Snow to west of Highway 25. And Carrie Prunskis, you're keeping an eye on the southbound DVP problem.
20: It does look like it's going to clear here any moment, and I think that moment is happening now. So southbound on the DVP, south of York Mills, this collision is clearing from the bus lane, but it's still backed up on the southbound 404 DVP from approaching Finch to south of York Mills. A slow go on the northbound side of the DVP 404 from Bloor to York Mills, busy through Bloomington. And westbound on the 403, traffic is heavy from approaching Waterdown Road to Main Street. Getting better as you get closer to Main Street, though, so I think both issues have cleared. There was a stalled vehicle west of Main and then a collision west of Aberdeen, but I'm thinking both have moved out of the way. And a traffic spotter called about that Toronto-bound QEW problem past Christie Street. That's been moved to the right shoulder. It's still there. Collision here. Little bits and pieces of debris left over. So Toronto-bound QEW still backed up from Ontario Street in Beamsville to just beyond Christie. And then on the eastbound QEW through Mississauga, you're going through heavy delays from Winston Churchill to Dixie. MTO is reporting some maintenance near Mississauga Road in the right lane. Eastbound Gardner backed up from

0: 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And with a look at the forecast, here's Jesse Uppel.
1: Well, it's a quiet afternoon overall. Right now, we're sitting at our guaranteed high of 28 degrees at Toronto Pearson. Feels more like 30, and we're dropping down to 16 through the overnight. Clear skies, but there is that potential of a bit of patchy fog. And then tomorrow, sunshine, 29, feels like 35. We'll have more clouds late in the day and the risk of some scattered showers by Thursday. Right now, Pearson, 28 degrees. Your overnight low is 16.
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3: Ottawa's awarded a company called Telsat a $2.3 billion contract to provide satellite communications for Canadian Armed Forces in the Arctic.
4: It's the largest contract ever for the Ottawa-based company, which has been in operation for about 60 years. The federal government has said the Canadian military currently has limited options for satellite communications in the Arctic. Ottawa signed a strategic partnership late last year with Telesat and Canadian satellite manufacturer MDA Space. The military is expected to gain access to communications through Telesat's low Earth orbit network in early 2028. Hannah Stolz, The Canadian Press.
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3: Top drawer day, downtown Toronto, lots of sunshine, 28 degrees of Pearson. For Laura Carney, afternoon, I'm John Leatherby.
2: I'm Alex Bloomfield. Here are the top stories this hour.
3: Trail of fires taking the lives of two people in the city this day in St. Jamestown. One man dead following a high-rise blaze. The second happening in the Scarborough area of Nielsen and McLevin Avenue. A person found on the ground outside of the building. The fire marshal's been called in. And a crash this morning involving two e-scooters and a car, leaving one person fighting for their life in hospital. Three others as well in hospital following the crash near Parliament and Wellesley.
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8: John Leatherby, the Jays now four games back of a wild card spot with six teams ahead of them, and they'll try to win a second straight game in Houston this evening as Trey Savage gets the ball. Is Savage coming off a nice start last Wednesday, holding the Nats to a run in 6 2/3. Astros counter with Hayden Wesneski at 8:10 on Sportsnet and Sportsnet 590 The Fan. The pregame at 7:30. To tennis, it's day three at the National Bank Open with one Canadian seeing singles action up at Sobeys Stadium today. That was Toronto's Catherine Sebov, who lost her second rounder to Marta Kostyuk, 7-6, 6-love. Wins as well for Iga Swiatek and Alina Svitolina. In Montreal, Richmond Hill's Denis Shapovalov out in the opening round, was dealing with an apparent groin injury and was forced to retire in the third set when playing Dominic Zvada. Fellow Canadians Liam Draxel and Duncan Chan suffered first round defeats, while tonight Montreal native Gabriel Diallo will be on center court and will take on Luciano Darderi for a spot in round three. For the second time in three nights, the Golden State Valkyries will host the Toronto Tempo. Golden State won by 20 back on Sunday with the Tempo losing streak at six games. Tip-off goes at 10. And during the next FIFA window, the Canadian men's soccer team will head to St. Paul, Minnesota for an October 6 friendly with the United States. Sports at 15 and 45 past every hour or anytime at sportsnet.ca.
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4: 680 News Time is 4:18. Cleanup underway now in St. Catharines following a citywide flood over the weekend. Mayor Matt Sisko says it's due to a series of three extraordinary rainfalls. It all started on the 21st of July.
5: By the second and the third storms, the reality is the ground was fully saturated, and there was really no capacity left to absorb any of the additional rainfall. When we talk about volumes, in total, St. Catharines received almost 400 millimeters, depending on the part of the city that you're in. That's well more than a foot of rain.
4: Sisko says city crews continuing to work around the clock to respond to urgent services and requests, assess damage, and prepare for additional rainfall. St. Catharines and the town of Lincoln both declaring states of emergency. Peel Regional Police investigating a deadly crash in East Brampton. Police say that a car and motorcycle collided near Gorway and Queen Street around 7:40 this morning. Motorcycle rider pronounced dead at the scene. Durham Regional Police saying they're looking for at least one suspect after a Clarington Park was vandalized with what investigators call hate crime graffiti. Investigators say the play structure at Lord Elgin Park has been covered by graffiti with hateful symbols as well as speech. They're asking anyone with footage or information about the incident to contact police. Coming up in 60 seconds, we'll have a check of traffic and weather together. 680 News Time, 4:20.
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8: This report is brought to you by Taste of the Danforth. We've got a pair of stalled trucks on the 401, one each way. On the westbound 401, it's approaching Morningside in the Express. The right lane is blocked. Looks like a heavy tow is there. A minor delay. First is slow from Brock Street to Salem and a little bit backed up as you approach Morningside in the Express. Heavier volume from Warden, alternately expressing collectors to Dixon, from Dixie to the 410 collectors, and James Snow to west of Highway 25. A bit of a delay on the East 401 with this stalled truck as well. Oh, it's just pulling away, actually. It was east of the 400 on the transfer into the Express. Slowly moving away now. MTO blocker trucks following in behind. So the transfer had been impacted, but it's fully reopening. Delay off and on from the Cambridge en route to Guelph Line. Then 410 to Leslie, alternately expressing collectors. Busy as well in Durham region. Brock Road to east of Salem and Brock Street to east of Thixon. Carrie Prunskis, now it looks like there are problems on the southbound 410.
9: That's right, and it's causing delays in both directions. So southbound 410, south of Courtney Park, the two right lanes are now blocked. A collision here with the emergency crews on scene. So that is slowing traffic from Derry and northbound 410. Getting quite busy now from the 401 Express and Collectors to Courtney Park. Gets busy again from Steeles up to Beauvaird. Northbound on the 427, traffic spotter says on the ramp to the eastbound 407, there's some debris across both of those lanes, some straps. We've notified ETR. Delays up the northbound 427. Busy from the Gardner to the 401 in the Express and slow from Bloor to Burnhamthorpe if you're in the Collectors. Gets busy again from the 409 to Rexdale. And on City Streets, traffic spotter in Milton says westbound Britannia is closed at Fifth Line. Sounds like a collision with emergency crews on that scene. Toronto's favorite summer tradition is back. Taste of the Danforth is serving incredible food, live entertainment, family fun, and more. This weekend, don't miss Taste of the Danforth. And with the extended forecast, here's Jesse Uppel.
10: Well, we reached our guaranteed high of 28 degrees today. We have lots of sunshine still, and then we're clear down to 16 through the overnight. Some patchy fog is possible.

0: Over 250 people arrested in connection with a drug investigation in Oshawa. Dubbed Project Atlantis, the probe starting in April and focused on disrupting the sale and distribution of illegal drugs. Durham Regional Police say officers seized fentanyl, cocaine, and over $10,000 in cash during the investigation, which included highly visible patrols and enhanced police presence in the downtown core, along with the waterfront's trails and park system. They also issued 225 tickets. Project Atlantis is going to continue until the end of the year. New lane restrictions now in place on both Birchmount and the Danforth in the Cliffside neighborhood. 680's Jordan Kerr takes a look at what's going on here.
1: A long-term sewer project in the Danforth and Birchmount area is causing more lane closures. Westbound Danforth Avenue is down to a single lane from Birchmount Road to Eastwood Avenue, which is halfway to Warden. Northbound and southbound Birchmount are being put down to a single lane each way going through the intersection as well, so watch out for the barriers and narrowed lanes. A sewer replacement project has been taking place in the area since last year. City crews are replacing old infrastructure to prevent flooding. The entire project won't be done until next year, but the restrictions at Danforth Avenue and Birchmount will only be in place until September 4th. I'm Jordan Kerr.
0: Durham Regional Police dedicating a boat station on Lake Scugog for the first time in more than two decades. Police say the marine vessel to provide a visible police presence in the community, faster response times, and expanded marine patrol capabilities. The boat was built in Vernon, BC, powered by a 300-horsepower single engine. Was chosen for its ability to operate effectively in shallow waterways such as Lake Scugog. The service's marine unit now providing 7-day-a-week marine coverage across the region. Wildfires, deadly heat waves, record hot oceans, and a strengthening Super El Nino. May seem like the world's experiencing the hottest year on record, but 2026 actually still sitting at number three all time. However, with the El Nino effect kicking in and accelerated warming from other factors, some scientists warn it could be number one by later this year. It was a heck of a finish to all North American markets across the board. We'll have a look at things in 60 seconds. 680 News Time is 4:26.
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0: The dynamic market, Minute Bay Street finishing higher by 575 points, 35,801. At the close, the dollar at 71.10 cents U.S. With the latest, here's Bloomberg.
6: Fresh record closing highs today for both the Dow and the broader S&P 500 index as hopes rise for a deal to reopen the Strait of Hormuz to tanker traffic. That sent the market soaring higher and oil sharply lowered, closed under $76 a barrel. As for stocks, the Dow today closed 907 points higher, and that was off the highs of the session. That's a 1 2/3% gain. The Nasdaq, thanks to big gains in chip makers and other AI-related stocks, was up 671 points, a 2.5% increase. The S&P 500 gained 136 points, a nearly 2% gain. In its first ever earnings as a publicly traded company coming after the closing bell, SpaceX, the rocket ship, AI, and satellite company, lost far less money than forecast and beat estimates on revenue forecast by a wide margin. Shares up 9.5% in trading earlier today, and they're a little bit higher in after-hours trading. Tom Busby, Bloomberg Radio.
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2: Lots of sun downtown Toronto, currently 28 degrees, 680 news time, 4:30.
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4: It's Tuesday, August 4th. Good afternoon. I'm Alex Bloomfield.
2: For Laura Carney, I'm John Leatherby. Here's what's making news this hour.
5: St. Jamestown residents say they're concerned after two separate fires in this neighborhood this morning.
6: We always have fire, either 200 or the other building.
5: One person is dead, four more are hurt.
7: A 16th-floor Scarborough apartment is engulfed in flames in a morning fire. One person has died, but Toronto Fire and the police are trying to determine if that person died in the fire or for unrelated reasons.
8: The union representing hospital workers accusing the Ford government of underfunding the medical institutions.
9: Funding is significantly less.
8: What they're calling for and why the government calls the claims bogus.
10: The mayor of St. Catharines says crews continue to work around the clock to respond to urgent service requests due to citywide flooding. St. Catharines and neighboring Lincoln have declared a state of emergency.
11: The Blue Jays trot out Treya Savage in Houston. We'll check in on day three at the National Bank Open, and the Tempo have another chance to end their losing streak. Sports at 45.
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4: Time for Rogers Xfinity Internet, traffic and weather together on the ones. Here's Kyle Hawking.
12: And this report is brought to you by CapitalDirect.ca. We've ridded ourselves of that 401 problem, the westbound 401 issue approaching Morningside Express. Stalled truck has been towed away. It's busy from Thixon towards Salem, so a little slower than usual there. And then from Warden, alternately expressing collectors to Dixon, from Dixie to the 410 collectors, and James Snow to west of Highway 25. Fairly typical volume on the eastbound 401, might be a little slower than usual for a Tuesday afternoon coming toward Toronto from the Cambridge on route to Guelph line. Also busy from the 410 to Leslie Express and Collectors, Brock Road to east of Salem, and Brock Street to east of Thixon. And Kerry Prunskis, an interesting one here now on the southbound 400.
13: Yes, this is southbound 400 at Major McKenzie, and it looks like the two center lanes are blocked because of a collision. There's a vehicle facing sideways, and I can see lots of debris on the highway here on the southbound 400 at Major Mac. So be careful. It is causing a backup from Teston. Southbound on the 410, the collision south of Courtney Park has cleared, so those delays are improving. Toronto bound on the QEW, minor collision past Christie Street in Grimsby. It's on the right shoulder. And now there's a new problem on the eastbound QEW on the ramp to Walker's line. Left lane blocked with a stalled vehicle. And MTO is reporting maintenance on the eastbound QEW near Mississauga Road. Right lane closed there. Very heavy through Mississauga, approaching Aaron Mills to Dixie, and it's a slow go on the eastbound Gardner from Park Lawn to east of Jameson. On city streets in Milton, westbound Britannia at Fifth Line, all lanes are blocked because of a collision. Take a little, pay a little. 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And with the forecast, here's meteorologist Jesse Upel.
14: Well, we hit our guaranteed high of 28 degrees this afternoon. Lots of sunshine. Right now feels like 30 at Toronto Pearson, and we're dropping down to 16 through the overnight. Mostly clear skies. We're just watching for that patchy fog developing in some spots. And then tomorrow, sunny with a light southeast wind. 29 feels more like 35. Right now, Pearson, it's sunny and 28 degrees. Your overnight low is 16.
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4: A fire that appears to have originated in a kitchen has claimed the life of a man in the St. Jamestown neighborhood.
2: 680 Sophia Vavarotsos is in the midst of the high-rise cluster, and she joins us live. Sophia.
5: John, I'm outside 200 Wellesley Street East near Sherburn, where a fire broke out around 10:30 this morning. Crews say a man was pronounced dead inside a 19th floor unit. They say this was a cooking-related fire. The man's identity has not been confirmed, but residents tell me he was an older man who lived in the building for years. Neighbors are still gathered outside as the investigation continues, and they say they're not surprised by this.
15: Community housing needs to do better with their wiring and everything.

0: Thing, figure it out.
1: We always have fire, either 200 or the other building. I feel very bad about it.
2: This building should be torn down. I think the major fire that happened, that was before my time. But at the same time, you know, people were traumatized.
3: And this is the second fire in this neighborhood this morning alone. Earlier, flames broke out at another building, injuring four people, including two children. Reporting live in St. Jamestown, Sophia Vavaruzzo, 680 News Radio.
4: One person is dead following a fire earlier this morning in Scarborough. 680's Mohamed Qureshi is at the scene and brings us the latest.
5: The balcony of this 16th floor apartment has been burned black as a result of what Toronto Fire says is a blaze that engulfed this unit around 7:30 this morning. At the same time, the fire department found a person lying on the ground outside the building. Paramedics administering CPR, but unfortunately, that person pronounced dead a short time later. Toronto Police and Toronto Fire are now trying to figure out if that person died as a result of the fire or for another reason.
6: It's early stages yet. I wouldn't want to give you that information and it be wrong. But yeah, we've had those same reports that perhaps it's the occupant, perhaps they were self-rescuing, but at this time it's too early.
5: Krista says she lives in the apartment right next to where the fire took place, describing her neighbor as a lovely middle-aged Asian woman.
7: I'm still in shock. This is a tough situation. I don't even know if she had family. I'm just still numb.
5: In Scarborough, I'm Omen Qureshi.
8: 680 News time is 4:35. Four people in hospital after a crash between two scooters and a vehicle. Toronto police say they were called to the area of Parliament and Wellesley Street around 10:30 this morning. Paramedics telling 680 News Radio one person life-threatening condition. The other three suffering non-life-threatening injuries. Everyone involved remained at the scene.
4: 680 News time, 4:36. A major union says Ontario hospitals are experiencing a significant funding crunch. But as we hear from 680's Richard Southern, the health minister says those claims are misguided.
9: Hospital funding isn't keeping up with growing cost pressures. That's the claim made today by CUPE. The union representing thousands of hospital workers released a report here at Queen's Park that it says shows daily operating budgets at Ontario hospitals have plummeted. Doug Allen with CUPE.
10: Do hospitals have enough money to actually pay their day-to-day bills? No, they don't. That's why the hospitals have to borrow money just to make payroll.
9: The Ford government, though, pushing back against this, calling the CUPE claims, quote, entirely misguided. Health Minister Sylvia Jones.
11: There was a three-year period of time under the previous Liberal government where hospitals received zero to their base money.
9: She says hospital funding is up 50% since 2018. CUPE, though, believes the sector needs a $5 billion cash injection. Richard Southern, Queen's Park.
8: At 4:37, the cleanup continuing in St. Catharines after flooding due to heavy rain. 680's Phil Martino tells us crews are working around the clock.
12: The recovery from this citywide flooding will take quite some time, according to St. Catharines Mayor Matt Sisko. He says they've been hit with three extraordinary rainfall events since July 21st.
13: When we talk about volumes, in total, St. Catharines received almost 400 millimeters, depending on the part of the city that you're in. That's well more than a foot of rain.
12: He adds this has been an all-hands-on-deck response from the city of St. Catharines.
13: Saying the reality is that no municipal system in Canada is going to be designed to handle rainfall of this magnitude. It's just not possible. The scale and the sequence of the storms we experienced created conditions that exceeded what even modern design standards anticipate.
12: St. Catharines has declared a state of emergency, and so has neighboring Lincoln. I'm Phil Martino.
4: Toronto Fire says one man has been rescued after spending about 24 hours stuck about 40 feet from the top of the Scarborough Bluffs. Crews managed to reach the victim around 9:30 this morning. Commander John Davidson says the victim called out to someone passing by.
14: There's some areas down there that is quite remote. There is significant areas with residency that are right on the bluffs, but there is other pockets that's not exposed to the general public. He's very fortunate the passerby did hear him. He's very fortunate in being discovered and rescued from the situation.
4: The man is being treated by paramedics for dehydration.
8: Well, the Blue Jays and the Astros back in Houston tonight for Game 2. Our Alex Sixero has a preview.
15: They did some buying and they did some selling with right-hander Jose Soriano, the headliner who joins the Blue Jays. It gives Toronto a number 2 or number 3 option in the starting rotation, and he's under control through 2028. Sportsnet's Ben Nicholson-Smith.
16: The guy throws 97, he gets a ton of ground balls. Wipeout pitch that gets big swing and miss, and he's someone who's, you know, described as a good dude. So you want him on your team for the next couple of years.
15: As for this evening, Trey Savage, who's coming off one of his better starts of the year, gets the ball for Game 2 in Houston. Boston. Jays starters have combined

0: to give up just 5 earned runs over their last 5 starts. The Jays, with 49 games to play, they're 4 back of the Guardians for the final wildcard spot. Sportsnet and Sportsnet 590 The Fan with the 8:10 first pitch. 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
6: Gas price update. Enpro predicts the price will not change at midnight, staying at $1.72.9 a liter at most GTA stations. We'll check traffic in 60 seconds, including an update on problems southbound 400 at Major McKenzie.
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6: 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Time for Rogers, Xfinity Internet, traffic and weather together on the ones. 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
10: This report is brought to you by A&E. There's a new-ish issue on the eastbound 401. It's east of the 427. MTO crews have blocked the right lane. This is a crash that's been here for probably about a half hour now. It was briefly in live lanes, moved to the right shoulder, and now MTO crews are blocking that right lane for the cleanup. So the east 401 slow off and on from approaching the Cambridge en route to east of Guelph Line. This issue east of the 427 in the right lanes, just adding to a stretch of volume off and on from the 410 to Kennedy, alternately Express and Collectors. Then Brock Road to east of Salem and Brock Street to east of Thixon. We're trouble-free on the westbound 401. It's slow west of Thixon to Salem. And then from about Warden, alternately Express and Collectors to Dixon, from Dixie to the 410 Collectors, and James Snow to west of Highway 25. And Kerry, it looks like crews are arriving on the southbound 400 issue.
11: So far, I see OPP here on the scene of this collision, southbound 400 at Major McKenzie. So for now, the two center lanes are blocked, but you have to watch out for debris here. I can see the officer, one of the officers, starting to pick up some of that debris off the highway. And southbound 400, traffic comes to a sudden stop at Teston's. So be very careful there. It's jammed from that point to this collision at Major Mac. And then busy after that from Shepherd to the 401 ramps. A slow go on the southbound 404 DVP from Steeles to south of Lawrence. Westbound Gardner backed up from just west of the DVP to Strawn. And if you're on the northbound 410, there's a new problem exiting onto Courtney Park. On that ramp, a center lane is blocked with a stalled vehicle. So it's busy up the northbound 410 from the 401 Express and Collectors to Courtney Park. Another delay from Steeles to Beauvaird. And on the Toronto-bound QEW, minor issue past Christie Street. Last we heard from traffic spotters, still had a collision on the right shoulder. So it's a slow go from approach Ontario Street in Beamsville to about Fruitland. Another delay from the Burlington Skyway to North Shore. Then on the eastbound QEW ramp to Walker's Line, left lane is blocked with a stalled vehicle. More delays after that from Bronte to Dorval and approaching Erin Mills to Dixie. What really happened? Hear directly from the accused, their families, and attorneys as each case unfolds in the compelling new season of Accused, Guilty or Innocent on A&E. And with a look at the forecast, here's Jesse Upel.
12: High of 28 degrees right now, feels like 30 at Toronto Pearson, and we're clear down to 16 through the overnight. Some patchy fog is possible, and then tomorrow warm and sunny, slightly more muggy though. 29 feels like 35. The clouds roll in late day tomorrow, and then the showers and thunderstorm risk returns by Thursday afternoon, a high of 28. Right now at Pearson, it's 28 degrees. Your overnight low is 16.
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3: 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Good afternoon. I'm Alex Bloomfield.
4: For Laura Carney, I'm John Leatherby. Here's a check of the top stories.
3: Kitchen fire in St. Jamestown has left a man dead. It happened just a few hours after another fire in the neighborhood injured four. There is another fatal fire near Nielsen and Shepherd this morning. The victim found on the ground, but the fire was in a 16th floor apartment. Investigators working on the exact sequence of events. And a state of emergency remains in place in St. Catharines after weekend heavy rain resulted in widespread flooding. Time for sports and Alex Sixero.
5: And Alex, just listening in to Jays GM Ross Atkins, who's appearing on Blair and Barker, and Ross is putting some blame on himself for the down year that Vladdy Jr. is having.
6: We need to do a better job. You know, that I'm the most accountable for sure, and it has been very disappointing that we haven't been able to provide the right support for him and the right feedback loop that is correcting this challenge right now.
5: Atkins pretty much saying there's no glaring issue, that the Jays are learning about what is wrong with Vladdy this year, which of course is making things even more frustrating. It's game two in Houston tonight as the Jays go with Trey Savage. Toronto 49 games left and are four back of the Guardians for the final wildcard spot. 8:10 on Sportsnet and Sportsnet 590 The Fan. At Sobeys Stadium, it's day three at the National Bank Open. Toronto's Catherine Seabov eliminated this afternoon in the second round, falling to number 10, Marta Kostyuk, 7-6-6 love. In Montreal, a frustrating day for Richmond Hill's Denis Shapovalov, retiring from his first round match with Dominic Zvada. Shapo dealing with a possible groin injury. Canadians Liam Draxel and Duncan Chan also losing today under the lights. Gabriel Diallo has a second rounder with Luciano Dardieri. And in the WNBA, it's a rematch in Golden State as the Valkyries and Toronto Tempo tip off at 10. The Valkyries won by 20 points on Sunday with Toronto's losing streak at six games. Sports at 15 and 45 past every hour or anytime at sportsnet.ca.
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3: A raging wildfire near Vernon, B.C. has destroyed an estimated 230 homes in the Okanagan Indian Band community. Chief Dan Wilson says he was able to see the loss from the air.
9: The devastation, you know, I was born and raised in this community all my life. I'll be 67 this November. Devastating. It looked like a war zone. It was hard to recognize my community from the air with all the structures and the forests gone.
3: The Bradley Creek wildfire started Friday and spread quickly from high winds Saturday, giving residents minutes to get out of their homes. In Washington, D.C., the Senate Judiciary Committee has voted to advance the nomination of Donald Trump's former personal attorney, Todd Blanche, to serve as Attorney General.
10: The Senate Judiciary Committee voted to

0: advance the nomination after Blanche gave into a demand from two Republican senators that he pledge in writing that as attorney general, he would not proceed with the plan to create a compensation fund for allies of the president who say they were wrongly prosecuted by previous administrations. However, Blanche's confirmation still faces one more hurdle, with at least seven other Republican senators previously expressing concerns about his nomination. Blanche can only afford to lose two Republican votes for his nomination to survive. Peter Haralambos, ABC News.
1: Durham police say they've made nearly 270 arrests as a result of a months-long investigation in Oshawa. Project Atlantis started in April to target the sale and distribution of illicit drugs that investigators say contributes to addiction, violence, victimization, and community disorder. Enhanced patrols and officer presence led to 267 arrests and the seizure of hundreds of grams of drugs, including fentanyl and cocaine. Police also say over the past 3 months, they've issued 225 tickets. In 60 seconds, a look at the roads and the extended forecast.
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1: 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Traffic and weather together on the ones. Here's Kyle Hawking.
6: This report is brought to you by Life Labs. A couple of issues now on the eastbound 401. East of the 427, the right lane is blocked by crews who are dealing with collision cleanup on the shoulder. It's slow off and on approaching the Cambridge on route to east of Guelph Line, and then pretty heavy from the 410 to Kennedy. Alternately, Express and Collectors, there's no break in the volume when you get past the issue just east of the 427. It's slow right across. An issue on the ramp to Nielsen. Actually, it's just as you approach the ramp to Nielsen in one of the get-off lanes, the ramp lanes. MTO blocker truck here, stalled vehicle in the right lane or in that ramp lane. So some vehicles approaching this scene thinking they're getting onto the ramp, and then you've got to scoot around this blocker truck. So just be aware of that as you come up to Nielsen in the collectors if you're planning on using the ramp. Problem there on the right side. Delays as well from Brock Road to east of Thixon off and on. There are delays on the West 401, but no reported problems. It's slow from west of Thixon to Salem. From Warden, Express and Collectors to Dixon, Dixie to the 410 Collectors, James Snow to west of Highway 25, and Kerry Prunskis, more lanes blocked now on the southbound 400.
7: Now we're down to a single lane here, Kyle. Southbound 400 at Major McKenzie. Only the left lane is getting through. Three right lanes blocked because of this collision. A vehicle ended up sideways. Looks like it's still sideways, and there is a tow truck on scene that they're getting it onto, so hopefully they'll straighten this out. But southbound 400 jammed from approaching Teston to this collision at Major Mac, and then it's busy after that from Shepherd to the 401 ramps. Southbound 404 DVP, expect delays from Steeles to south of Lawrence. A busy drive on the westbound Gardner QEW from west of the DVP to Strawn, from the 427 to Dixie, and heavy delays from approaching Appleby on and off into Grimsby to about Christie Street. There was an earlier issue, Toronto bound QEW near Christie, so you're going through heavy traffic Toronto bound as well. And there are three major concerts happening in town, so a lot of people heading into the city. That's why you're seeing that extra busy drive heading into downtown. Northbound 410 on the ramp to Courtney Park. Center lane is blocked because of a stalled vehicle. It's slow from the 401. Another delay northbound 410 from Steeles to Beauverde. 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With the extended forecast, here's Jesse Upel. We have sunshine and 28 degrees, feeling more like 30 at Toronto Pearson. That was our guaranteed high for the day, 28 degrees. And we're down to 16 through the overnight. Some fog patches are possible, but most of the GTA remains clear and quiet, down to 16, as I mentioned. And tomorrow, slightly warmer, 29, feels more like 35. Lots of sunshine and then increasing clouds late in the day. We'll have some scattered showers and thunderstorms by Thursday afternoon, as well as Friday. And temperatures are right around

0: seasonal between 27 and 28 degrees. Right now, Pearson, it's sunny and 28. Your overnight low is 16.
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3: Coming up at 5 o'clock, the latest on two fatal fires in the city today and the flooding situation in Niagara region.
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3: Drivers who use Yonge Street and Thornhill will have to start getting used to a new traffic pattern near John Street. 680's Kyle Hawking with the details.
7: This is work related to the Yonge North subway extension, and crews have had to clear some space for excavation. On Yonge Street, just south of John, lanes have now been shifted to the west while a large work zone is put in place. A new emergency exit building that will exist between the future stations at Clark and Royal Orchard is being built. Crews will have to install concrete piles more than 40 meters into the ground to form foundation walls, and that's noisy work. It's worth pointing out that there are no assurances that work will only happen during daytime, so residents take note. Good news for drivers, though, is that two lanes north and south will be maintained through the area at all times, but turning restrictions will be in place. Work on this is expected to continue until at least fall 2029. For the 9-Year Drive, I'm Kyle Hawking.
3: In 60 seconds, where the market's finished.
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9: What's up? 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And, whoa, I'm loving people's reactions to the news that Lotto Max now has more chances to win, with up to 90 new prizes of $100,000. 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
10: Alien!
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3: And now the dynamic market minute. The TSX gained 575 points. The Canadian dollar lost a tenth of a cent at the closing bell to 71.1 cents U.S. With the story on Wall Street, Bloomberg.
12: About a decade after a major E. coli outbreak that sickened over 1,000 customers, Chipotle has now removed jalapeno peppers from stores in Minnesota after they were linked to a salmonella outbreak there that has already sickened more than 100. Chipotle shares today tumbling nearly 10%, but elsewhere on Wall Street, stocks soared sharply higher and oil was sharply lower as the prospects for a deal to reopen the Strait of Hormuz appear to be gaining ground with the U.S. and Iran. Both the Dow and the S&P notching fresh all-time highs today. All the major averages up 1.7 to 2.5% higher. The Dow up 907 points. The Nasdaq today up 671. The S&P rose 136. An earnings beat after the closing bell from SpaceX in its first ever earnings as a publicly traded company. It reported $7.8 billion in sales, more than forecast. But chipmaker Advanced Micro Devices, AMD, posted an outlook that disappointed Wall Street. Those shares are lower in late trading. Tom Busby, Bloomberg Radio.
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4: It's a beautiful afternoon out there, 27 degrees, mainly sunny downtown. It feels like 30 for tonight, going down to an overnight low of 16 degrees. More sun expected tomorrow and a high of 28. Sunny and a chance of showers for Thursday with a high of 26 degrees. Your trusted news, 680 News Radio, is CFTR AM Toronto. 680 News, time 5 o'clock.
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6: It's Tuesday, August the 4th. Good afternoon for Laura Carney. I'm John Leatherby.
4: I'm Alex Bloomfield. Here's what's making news right now.
7: Some St. Jamestown residents say they're shocked after two fires at apartment buildings in the neighborhood. One man's dead, four more people are hurt.
8: One person has died following a two-alarm fire on the 16th floor of a high-rise near Nielsen and McLevin in Scarborough.
9: Toronto fire officials say crews have rescued a man who became trapped on the Scarborough Bluffs for about 24 hours. We have more on the rescue straight ahead.
10: A union representing hospital workers ringing the alarm bell.
11: Do hospitals have enough money to actually pay their day-to-day bills? No, they don't.
10: How the Ford government's pushing back against the claims of a funding crunch.
4: The Blue Jays and Astros were getting set for Game 2 in Houston. Denis Shapovalov makes an early exit at the National Bank Open while the Tempo and Valkyries clash again in Golden State. Sports at 15. 680 News, time 5:01.
6: It's time for Rogers Xfinity Internet. Traffic and weather together on the ones. It's Kyle Hawking.
12: This report is brought to you by Park and Fly. We've cleared both issues on the eastbound 401, collision cleanup east of the 427, and the problem at the start of the ramp to Nielsen, both gone. Volume delays now approaching the Cambridge en route to east of Guelph Line, 410 to Kennedy, alternately Express and Collectors. Then it's slow through Durham Region from Liverpool Express to east of Salem and Brock Street to east of Thixon. It's been trouble-free for a little while now on the westbound 401. Delays, though, from Thixon to Salem, from Kennedy, alternately Express and Collectors to Dixon, Dixie to the 410 Collector. From James Snow to approaching Highway 6 South now off and on. And Carrie Prunskis, we might soon get some lanes back on that southbound 400.
13: They have moved this vehicle to the shoulder, southbound on the 400 at Major McKenzie. So one of the vehicles involved in this collision ended up sideways in the two center lanes. Apparently it struck the barrier here that's been under construction for a while. So southbound on the 400, traffic is jammed from approaching Teston to Major McKenzie. You're still just getting by in that left lane, but hopefully they reopen another lane now that this vehicle that was the main problem has been moved out of the way. Southbound 404 DVP, that's a slow go from Steeles to south of Lawrence. A new problem on the Toronto-bound QEW. It's approaching the Burlington Skyway. Left lane is now blocked because of a collision. You have delays Toronto-bound from Beamsville all the way into Burlington. Also, that Fort Erie-bound QEW problem past Centennial Parkway has cleared, but you're still going through delays from Appleby on and off to Casablanca and Grimsby. It's just very slow. 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And with the forecast, here's Jesse Uppel.
14: Well, right now, 27 degrees feels like 30 at Toronto Pearson. We still have lots of sunshine to enjoy. And that trend will continue through tomorrow, just slightly warmer and a little bit more humid. 29 for the high feels like 35. Increasing clouds late day tomorrow. And then the showers return by Thursday. Right now, Pearson, 27 degrees. Tonight's low is 16.
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6: A late morning fire in the St. Jamestown neighborhood took the life of one man, while a second left four others injured in the same area.
4: 680's Sophia Vavaroutsos is on Wellesley near Sherburn and joins us live with the latest. Sophia.
7: Alex, residents in the St. Jamestown neighborhood tell me they're shocked after separate fires at buildings within blocks of each other this morning. This one here near Wellesley and Sherburn broke out around 10:30 in a 19th floor unit. Fire officials say it's believed to have been a cooking fire. One man was pronounced dead inside the unit. Most of the emergency vehicles have cleared out by now, but some residents are still hanging out in a garden area outside.
15: We heard many ambulances was moving.
16: I watched at the balcony. There was all flame.

0: I was really scared.
1: Earlier this morning, another fire at a building nearby saw four people injured, including two children. Some out here are blaming building maintenance for how often these fires break out and spread in these buildings.
2: They're all older buildings. They're not updating what they're supposed to update. And if you're not updating it, it's going to happen.
3: It's going to happen one way or another. It's negligence. So
4: alarms go off in about 10, if not even more times a day.
1: Investigations into both fires are ongoing. Reporting live near Wellesley and Sherburn, Sophia Favaruzzo, 680 News Radio.
5: And the fire marshal on the scene of another blaze where one person was found dead outside of a high-rise near Nielsen and McLevin, that one in Scarborough. 680's Momin Qureshi with more.
6: The balcony of the 16th floor apartment has been charred black. Toronto Fire saying when they arrived around 7:30 this morning, they found this unit engulfed in flames, but thanks to their quick action, they were able to prevent it from spreading any further. When they arrived, they also found a body lying at the base of the building. Now Toronto Fire is trying to determine if that person died trying to escape the fire or for another reason.
7: We are now working with Toronto Police to determine some of those witness statements to see what is true. It's early stages yet. I wouldn't want to give you that information and it be wrong.
6: Krista says she lives in the unit right next door to where the fire began, telling me right now she feels a little numb and still in shock after losing her neighbor of almost 11 years.
8: She was very quiet, but she very, very, very nice. Anytime I would see her, she'd always say hi. She was always bubbly and she always loved my dogs.
6: In Scarborough, I'm Omen Qureshi.
9: 680 News Time, 5:05. A serious crash this morning has left one person with life-threatening injuries. It happened around 10:30 near Parliament in Wellesley between a vehicle and two scooters. Paramedics say they took one person to hospital in life-threatening condition and three others to hospital with non-life-threatening injuries. Police say everyone involved remained at the scene.
5: A dramatic rescue on the Scarborough Bluffs as fire crews believe the victim was fortunate help actually came at all. 680's Phil Martino with the story.
10: Toronto fire crews were called to the Scarborough Bluffs around 8 a.m. after a passerby heard someone in trouble.
11: After a period of time, the person was located. We were able to go to just do a ladder rescue. So a ladder was brought forward rather than a full rope system that we normally use on the bluffs. That person was successfully removed from the bluff.
10: That's Commander John Davidson, who says a man suffered minor injuries.
11: But apparently dehydration caused from a significant period of time exposed to the elements.
10: It's unclear why the man was there or exactly how he got stuck. Davidson says he apparently fell over the edge, but he cannot confirm that. He was found about 30 to 40 feet from the top of the bluffs. I'm Phil Martino.
9: 680 News Time, 5:07. Unions representing hospital workers are calling out government funding levels once again, but the health ministry says it's not the full picture. 680's Richard Southern has more from Queen's Park.
12: Ringing the alarm bells about what it says is a hospital funding crunch was CUPE, the union representing thousands of hospital workers. It released a report here at the legislature today that it says shows operating budgets have failed to keep up with growing cost pressures. Doug Allen with CUPE.
13: The hospitals have to borrow money just to make payroll. The result is also job cuts and layoffs. There has been over 1,300 eliminations of jobs in Ontario hospitals.
12: The Ford government, though, says the CUPE claim is, quote, entirely misguided. Health Minister Sylvia Jones says she has given the hospitals a cash injection over the past 4 years.
14: $1 billion on two hospital base.
12: But the union says a one-time $5 billion top-up is needed to keep hospital balance sheets looking healthy. Richard Southern, Queen's Park.
5: Mayor of St. Catharines says crews continuing to work around the clock to respond to urgent service requests due to citywide flooding. Matt Sisko says up to 400 millimeters of rain fallen on the community in the last couple of weeks.
15: And the reality is that no municipal system in Canada is going to be designed to handle rainfall of this magnitude. It's just not possible. The scale and the sequence of the storms we experienced created conditions that exceeded what even modern design standards anticipate.
5: He adds this is an all-hands-on-deck response from the city. St. Catharines and neighboring Lincoln had both declared states of emergency.
9: 680 News Time, 5:08. Unions representing hospital workers are calling out. Canada's men's soccer team has added another friendly to the fall international window, and it's a big one.
16: Canada will be heading to St. Paul, Minnesota for an October 6 friendly with the U.S. at Alliance Field. It will be the first time since 2025 that these two will face off when Canada beat the Americans 2-1 in the third place game in the Nations League. Before playing the States, Canada will have a couple of friendlies on home soil. They'll take on Chile September 26 at BMO Field and then play Peru October 3 in Montreal.

0: While tomorrow at 6:30, Canada will meet Jamaica in the quarterfinals of the CONCACAF U20 Championship, a spot in the Final Four on the line, along with a spot in next year's FIFA U20 World Cup, which will be held in Azerbaijan and Uzbekistan. From the Sports Center, I'm Alex Cicero.
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5: 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Umpro predicts the price to stay in park at midnight, $1.72.9 a liter at most GTA stations. Coming up, we'll have an update on problems on the 400 southbound at Major McKenzie.
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5: Time for Rogers Xfinity Internet, traffic and weather together on the ones. 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
8: 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We're back to a trouble-free drive. If you're traveling the 401, it's still quite busy in both directions. Delays on the East 401 approaching the Cambridge on route to east of Guelph Line. From the 410 to Kennedy, alternately Express and Collectors, Liverpool Express to east of Salem and Brock Street to east of Thixon. Eastbound 407 is a little bit slow from the 412 towards Thixon. If you're traveling westbound, it'll also be busy from Thixon to Salem, then from Kennedy, alternately Express and Collectors to Dixon, Dixie to the 410 Collectors. From James Snow to approaching Highway 6 South and Carrie Prunskis, still no change on the southbound 400 with that problem.
9: Unfortunately, still down to a single lane here, Kyle, on the southbound 400 at Major Mac. Only that left lane getting through. Three right lanes still closed for collision and debris cleanup. So a terrible drive here. Southbound 400 is jammed from approaching Teston to this problem at Major McKenzie. Then it's busy from Shepherd to the 401 ramps. A slow go on the southbound 404 DVP from Steeles to south of Lawrence. Might be a new problem northbound DVP north of Lawrence. We're just putting in a call to Toronto Transportation. It's backed up northbound DVP from Dundas to north of Lawrence. Open for a long stretch. Northbound 404 busy from Highway 7 to 16th Avenue.

0: And again, as you approach Bloomington to north of it, with that right lane closed for long-term construction, a delay up the northbound 400 from Finch to Major McKenzie, and then it's busy through Highway 9. Toronto bound on the QEW just before the Burlington Skyway. The left lane is blocked with a collision, and traffic is backed up all the way from Ontario Street in Beamsville. Very few gaps through that whole stretch. And then on the eastbound QEW ramp to Walker's Line, left lane is closed for a stalled vehicle, and maintenance is reportedly near Mississauga Road in the right lane, so that's making for a slow drive through Mississauga. Eastbound Gardner is busy from Islington and the Express to the Jarvis ramp. Same day cash when you need it most. 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And with the forecast, here's Jesse Uppel.
1: Maintain these clear skies right through this evening. Right now, a humidex of 30, and we're comfortable through the overnight down to 16 degrees. We're watching for the possibility of some patchy fog, and then tomorrow's sunny with a light southeast wind. 29 feels like 35, and the showers return for Thursday. Right now, Pearson, 27 degrees. Your overnight low is 16.
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3: An initiative from Durham Regional Police leading to over 250 arrests, the seizure of hundreds of kilograms of fentanyl and cocaine. Between April and July, officers enhanced patrols and engagement with youth and schools. The key focus of Project Atlantis was to disrupt the sale and distribution of the drugs. Investigators say they made a total of 260 arrests, issuing 225 tickets. Police say Project Atlantis demonstrating the forces on ongoing commitment to enhancing community safety through proactive policing. In 60 seconds, the top bulletins of the afternoon, and we'll have a check of sports.
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3: Well, it's a sun downtown Toronto. We've reached a high of 28 degrees, feels like 30 at Pearson. For Laura Carney, good afternoon. I'm John Leatherby.
2: I'm Alex Bloomfield. Here are the top stories this hour.
3: Busy morning for Toronto fire crews. Two deaths involved in their calls. One, a kitchen fire, which took the life of a man in St. Jamestown. The other following a fire at a high-rise near Nielsen and McLevin in Scarborough. That's where the fire marshal's been called in to investigate. Union representing hospital employees making noise about what they allege is the underfunding of hospitals in this province. QP saying administration needs to borrow money just to make payrolls at some of the spots. The province says that's exactly the opposite case.
2: Time now for sports.
3: It's time for Alex Sixero.
7: John, following the trade deadline, we're hearing from a number of new Blue Jays this afternoon, including right-hander Jameson Taillon, who was born in Lakeland, Florida, but has plenty of ties to Toronto.
8: My parents met at the University of Toronto, and my grandma lived right downtown for a really long time, so I've had a lot of great summers visiting and seeing Blue Jays games and go to the island and doing all that, so I'm really excited.
7: And Taillon not sure just yet what role he will play with his new team. At Daikin Park this evening, the Jays go with Trey Savage for Game 2 against the Astros. Jays won 3-1 last night, now trail the Guardians by 4 games for the final wildcard spot. An 8-10 first pitch on the Fan and Sportsnet. It is day 3 at the National Bank Open, and up at Sobeys Stadium, Ukraine's Marta Kostyuk took down Toronto's Catherine Sebov 7-6-6 love. In Montreal, a groin injury forcing Richmond Hill's Denis Shapovalov to retire from his first round match against Dominic Zvida. A fellow Canadian's Liam Draxel and Duncan Chan also losing today. Well, tonight, Montreal native Gabriel Diallo has a second rounder with Luciano Darderi. And the Toronto Tempo continue their five-game road trip tonight with yet another matchup against the Golden State Valkyries. Both teams meeting up on Sunday, with the Tempo losing by 20, so the losing streak sits at 6 games. Tip-off goes at 10. Sports at 15 and 45 past

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6: A man's been charged in connection to a firebomb attack in Lower Manhattan from last month. Prosecutors alleging the attack was calculated and targeted.
7: Former Army Private Andrew Arabaka was charged with one count of arson for the attack, which prosecutors say began planning back in January. The entire incident last month was caught on surveillance footage, showing Arabaka allegedly lighting fireworks, pouring gasoline onto a stairwell and then lighting it, and then firing a BB rifle towards the main federal building in downtown Manhattan. Arabaka hasn't yet entered a plea, and an arraignment was not immediately scheduled. Peter Haralambos, ABC News, New York.
6: Well, was it a grand photo shoot gone wrong? A photo of two high-end vehicles parked on an East End beach in Toronto has surfaced online. Shows a pair of Porsche vehicles with their tires partially covered by sand. This at Woodbine Beach. Toronto police cruiser is parked nearby in the photo on the boardwalk. Police telling 680 News Radio officers attending a call for two vehicles on the beach around 6 this morning. No criminality involved, they say. One of the vehicles had to be towed away after it got stuck in the sand. No charges have been laid. Coming up, we'll have traffic and weather together. 680 News time. 520.
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6: Time for Rogers Xfinity Internet traffic and weather together on the ones. 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
11: This report is brought to you by Don Valley North Toyota. The 401's plenty busy, but at this moment it is trouble-free in each direction. Westbound delays from Thixon to Salem, and then across Toronto from Kennedy, alternately expressing collectors to Dixon. Slows down from approaching Dixie to the 410 in the collectors, and James Snow to approaching Highway 6 South. A lot of volume heading toward the Toronto area, approaching the Cambridge on route to east of Guelph Line, and then trying to get across the city, heavy going from the 410 to Kennedy, alternately expressing collectors, from Liverpool Express to east of Salem, and Brock Street to east of Thixon. Carrie Prunskis, an update on the southbound 400.
12: Well, they reopened one of the lanes here on the southbound 400 at Major McKenzie. Well, an additional lane. Now it's just the two right lanes that are blocked, two left lanes getting through. So two right lanes still closed due to a collision. Southbound 400 still jammed from approaching Teston to Major McKenzie. Delays only getting worse. And then it's busy from Shepherd on to the 401 ramps. A slow go on the southbound 404 DVP from Steeles to south of Lawrence. And the westbound Gardner is backed up from the DVP to west of Spadina. Toronto bound on the QEW approaching the Burlington Skyway. This collision has been moved to the left shoulder, but delays are terrible. Backed up all the way from Ontario Street in Beamsville. And on the eastbound QEW ramp to Walker's Line, a stalled vehicle is blocking the left lane. You have delays from Appleby to Dorval, then approaching Erin Mills to Dixie, eastbound. Gardner is slow from Islington and the Express to the Jarvis ramp. And northbound DVP, it's backed up from the Gardner to north of Lawrence. We checked the cameras north of Lawrence, didn't find anything there. So whatever is happening must have cleared. Boasting some of the best brand loyalty in Canada. 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And with the extended forecast, here's Jesse Uppel.
13: Well, it's another quiet one for tomorrow. Today, we've had lots of sunshine, and we hit our guaranteed high of 28 degrees. We're clear down to 16 through the overnight. Just some patchy fog to be concerned about in some spots, but not everyone will experience that. Tomorrow, sunny and 29, feels like 35, so a bit more warmer and muggier. And then we get into a bit more cloud cover for Thursday. Isolated showers and thunderstorms possible with a high of 28 degrees. And have the umbrella handy for Friday as well. On and off showers, a high of 27. Right now, Pearson, it's 27 degrees. Your overnight low is 16.
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0: Charles Darwin, right? About 150 years later, the British naturalist hypothesized in 1875 that two plant species in the Saffrica genus were of carnivorous nature, but he couldn't prove it. Now a study published Tuesday in the Journal of Nature Communication says he was right all along. Scientists in China, using chemical and genetic analysis to determine the plants with sticky hairs, had all the markers to be deemed carnivores. They do, in fact, lure, trap, and consume insects as well as bugs. The study's senior author says this information could be used to determine that other plants have also been hiding their carnivorous tendencies. In tonight's entertainment update, The Devil Wears Prada 2 keeping its crown as it moves from the big screen to the one in your living room.
1: I hope that's not what you're wearing to the dinner.
2: The streaming debut of The Devil Wears Prada 2 proves that Miranda Priestly is always in fashion. The sequel is now the biggest live-action movie premiere on Disney Plus and Hulu since Deadpool and Wolverine, drawing more than 15 million views after 5 days. Disney is the parent company of ABC News.
3: Everything after this moment will not only determine your career, but life.
2: Viola Davis is returning to the medium that won her the Emmy in her EGOT. She'll star in a new Paramount Plus series called Ascent as a corporate fixer who has to save her estranged daughter. It's Davis's second lead series role following How to Get Away with Murder. And it seems like the Eagles will never leave the Sphere, Las Vegas. The Rock and Roll Hall of Famers just added 4 new dates for 2027 to their ongoing residency at the high-tech venue. Tickets go on sale August 14th. Chuck Sievertson, ABC News.
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0: 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Bay Street higher by 575 points. With the latest from south of the border, here's Bloomberg.
7: McDonald's ousting the president of U.S. operations after the slowest sales growth in more than a year last quarter, despite World Cup soccer promotions, new value menu items, and more changes that should have boosted sales. So now, look for even more promotions at Mickey D's. Stocks soared higher today with the Dow and the S&P at new all-time highs on rising hopes for a deal that would reopen the Strait of Hormuz to ship traffic. That sent oil down nearly 6%, under $76 a barrel, while the Dow was up 907 points, a gain of 1.7%. The Nasdaq, thanks to gains in chipmakers and AI-related stocks, up 671 points. That's a 2.5% leap. The S&P added 136, a 1.8% gain. An earnings beat after the close from SpaceX. Revenues topped $7.8 billion, over $1 billion more than forecast, but shares are lower in late trading after it announced over $18 billion in spending on AI just last quarter. Tom Busby, Bloomberg Radio.
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3: It was a busy morning for Toronto fire crews. They remain on scene of a fatal high-rise fire in the country's most densely populated neighborhood, as well as another in Scarborough. More on that in a few minutes.
1: First, 680's Sophia Vavaruzzo is joining us live from St. Jamestown with what we know so far. Sophia.
4: John, just one police car still on scene outside this building near Wellesley and Sherbourne. The fire broke out around 10:30 this morning in a 19th floor unit. Investigators spoke outside.
5: There was smoke in the unit from a small kitchen fire. We attended to the fire on primary search. Our crews found a male, vital signs absent.
4: That man was pronounced dead. I'm told by residents he's an elderly man. Police have not confirmed any details about his identity. They say they're working to notify his family. It's back to business as usual in the high-rise apartment, but confused residents were packing the garden area outside for most of the day.
6: I smelt it and I wasn't really surprised where it was coming from.
7: I was scared when I woke up. I smell a smoke.
4: It's the second fire in this neighborhood, just blocks from each other. This morning alone, another one at a nearby building injured four people, including two children. Reporting live outside 200 Wellesley Street, Sophia Vavaruzzo, 680 News Radio.
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3: Time for Rogers, Xfinity Internet, traffic and weather together on the ones. Here's Kyle Hawking.
8: And this report is brought to you by Dynamic. We've got a busy drive along the 401, although trouble-free. We just had a brief issue east of Keele in the Express. Problem that was sort of partially in the left lane, came and went. It's busy on the East 401, approaching the Cambridge en route to east of Guelph Line, then from the 410 to Kennedy, alternately Express and Collectors. Liverpool Express to east of Salem, and still slow from Brock Street to east of Thixon. Seeing the eastbound 409 quite backed up from east of the 427 to the 401. A westbound delays on the 401 from Thixon to Salem, then from Kennedy, alternately Express and Collectors to Dixon, from Dixie to the 410 and the Collectors, west of James Snow to approaching Highway 6 South. And Carrie Prunska, seems like you have good news and bad news for us. Bad news being on that eastbound QEW.
9: Yeah, it's not getting any better on the eastbound QEW through Mississauga. There's a new problem approaching Cawthra. Left lane is blocked because of a collision. You have a slow drive on the Toronto-bound QEW from Grimsby to approaching the Burlington Skyway. That's where there's a collision on the left shoulder. Then on the ramp to Walker's Line, left lane is closed because of a stalled vehicle. MTO still reporting maintenance near Mississauga Road. Might still be in the right lane, but I can definitely see this collision on your approach to Cawthra. That's blocking the left lane. So very slow from approaching Erin Mills to Dixie. Eastbound Gardner is backed up from Islington and the Express to the Jarvis Ramp. Southbound 400, that collision at Major McKenzie has cleared, so those delays are starting to improve. While other money managers stay idle, Dynamic is never in neutral, because your money can't grow if it doesn't move. Learn more at dynamic.ca/active. And with a look at the forecast, here's Jesse Upel.
10: Well, it's looking like a very quiet and mild evening across the GTA. Skies are remaining clear and we're down to 16 through the overnight. There is that potential of a bit of patchy fog developing, and tomorrow that will dissipate. Sunny and up to 29 degrees, feeling more like 35 for the afternoon. Right now, Pearson, it's sunny and 27. Your overnight low is 16.
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3: And returning to our coverage of two fatal fires in the city, the fire marshal now looking into one that happened in the height of the morning rush in Northeast Scarborough.
11: 16 floors below, where a fire engulfed an apartment, leaving the balcony charred and blackened. Toronto Fire finding a body laying at the base of the building. Alyssa just happened to be walking by at the time.
12: And I usually take my walk around this corner, so when I was walking, right, I looked up and I saw the smoke, so then I knew it was real. But then when I looked on the ground, I saw the body.
11: Toronto Fire says they are now working with Toronto Police to try to determine if that person died in the fire, trying to escape the fire, or for another reason entirely. Krista lives in the unit next door to where the fire broke out.
13: This is a tough situation. I don't even know if she had family. Yeah, I don't know. I'm just still numb. We've been here 11 years, so I've known her the whole 11 years.
11: She says her neighbor lived alone, describing her as quiet, nice, and bubbly. At the corner of McLevin and Nielsen, I'm Omen Qureshi.
1: One person fighting for their life and three others in the hospital after a crash that happened this morning involving two e-scooters and a car. The

0: Happened near Parliament and Wellesley around 10:30. Paramedics telling 680 News Radio one person suffering serious life-threatening injuries. The three other people suffering non-life-threatening injuries. The entire number of the parties remained at the scene.
1: 680 News Time, 5:35. Quite a harrowing 24 hours for a man who needed to be rescued this morning from a remote area of the Scarborough Bluffs. More from 680's Phil Martino.
2: A passerby heard someone in trouble on the bluffs around 8 this morning and called 911. Toronto Fire Services Commander John Davidson says it took some time to find the trapped man, but once they found him, they used a ladder for the rescue.
3: He's very fortunate the passerby did hear him. He's very fortunate in being discovered and rescued from the situation.
2: Davidson says the man suffered minor injuries and had to be treated for dehydration because he had spent a significant time exposed to the elements. It's unclear why he was there or exactly how he got stuck.
3: My understanding, the individual apparently fell over the edge, but I cannot confirm that.
2: The man was found about 30 to 40 feet from the top of the bluffs. I'm Phil Martino.
0: 680 News Time is 5:36. CUPE says Ontario hospitals are underfunded and they need to borrow money just to make payroll. The health ministry says otherwise. Here's Richard Southern.
4: Representing thousands of Ontario hospital workers, CUPE came out today with a report that it says shows hospital budgets are plummeting and that the four government's funding increases are failing to match growing cost pressures, resulting, it says, in hospitals being forced to borrow money. Doug Allen with CUPE.
5: This year, the planned increase, despite the government's claim, is a 3.3% increase. That's about half of the actual cost pressures that the hospitals are facing to maintain existing services.
4: But Health Minister Sylvia Jones, who was making a hospital funding announcement in Scarborough, called the CUPE claims entirely misguided.
6: We are building new hospitals and additional 3,000 net new beds. So we're making the investment on the capital side.
4: CUPE says hospital funding should be increased by $5 billion. Richard Southern, Queen's Park.
1: 680 News Time, 5:37. Cleanup is underway in St. Catharines after citywide flooding over the weekend. Mayor Matt Sisko says it's due to a series of three extraordinary rainfalls that began July 21st.
7: By the second and the third storms, the reality is the ground was fully saturated and there was really no capacity left to absorb any of the additional rainfall. When we talk about volumes, in total, St. Catharines received almost 400 millimeters, depending on the part of the city that you're in. That's well more than a foot of rain.
1: Sisko says city crews continue to work around the clock to respond to urgent services requests, assess damage, and prepare for additional rainfall. St. Catharines and the town of Lincoln have declared states of emergency.
0: Durham Regional Police say they're looking for at least one suspect after a Clarington Park vandalized with what investigators call hate crime graffiti. Investigators say the play structure at Lord Elgin Park's been covered by graffiti with hateful symbols and speech. They're asking anyone with footage or information about the incident to contact police.
1: New lane restrictions now in place on both Birchmount and the Danforth in the Cliffside neighborhood.
8: A long-term sewer project in the Danforth and Birchmount area is causing more lane closures. Westbound Danforth Avenue is down to a single lane from Birchmount Road to Eastwood Avenue, which is halfway to Warden. Northbound and southbound Birchmount are being put down to a single lane each way going through the intersection as well, so watch out for the barriers and narrowed lanes. A sewer replacement project has been taking place in the area since last year. City crews are replacing old infrastructure to prevent flooding. The entire project won't be done until next year, but the restrictions at Danforth Avenue and Birchmount will only be in place until September 4th. I'm Jordan Kerr.
0: As the dust settles on the MLB trade deadline, the Blue Jays going for a second straight win in Houston. 680's Alex Sixero teeing it up.
9: There were not a lot of top-end hitters available at the trade deadline, and that's why the Jays focused on pitching. But come the offseason, Sportsnet's Ben Nicholson-Smith says the front office will have to help that lineup.
10: Is this a chance to go out there and add another bat from overseas, Pacific Rim, NPB? Is it a chance to go and, you know, trade for somebody, sign a free agent? One way or the other, this is still the number 30 offense of the 30 major league teams.
9: And game two between the Jays and Astros goes at Daikin Park this evening, with Toronto four back of Cleveland for the final wildcard spot with 49 games to play. Trey is Savage coming off one of his better starts of the year as he gets the ball against Hayden Wesneski. It's an 8:10 first pitch on The Fan and Sportsnet. From the Sports Center, I'm Alex Ixero.
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0: 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Time for Rogers, Xfinity Internet, traffic and weather together on the ones. Here's Kyle Hawking.
3: This report is brought to you by Quest Trade. Just looking at delays in the Allen and Shepherd area. It's very slow around Rogers Stadium. There is a show there tonight, so expect pretty heavy traffic in that area. If you're traveling the 401, might also be a little heavier than usual, trying to get off at Keele in both directions. We've got westbound delays from Thixon to Salem, then from Kennedy, alternately expressing collectors to Dixon, from Dixie to the 410 collectors, slowing down now through Mavis and the collectors, then busy approaching Highway 25 to west of Guelph Line. Eastbound 401 delays approaching Highway 6 north to east of Guelph Line, then from the 410 to Kennedy, alternately express and collectors, Liverpool Express to east of Salem, then from Brock Street to east of Thixon. Kerry Prunskis, looks like we're down to two problems now on that Toronto-bound QEW.
4: Indeed, that Toronto-bound QEW problem approaching the Burlington Skyway has cleared. You're still dealing with delays backed up into Grimsby. And on the eastbound QEW ramp to Walker's Line, left lane is blocked with a stalled vehicle. Then there's a collision approaching Cawthra. It's blocking the left lane. That's really causing a heavy backup from Erin Mills. Eastbound Gardner is slow from Islington and the Express to the Jarvis ramp. Delays on the southbound 404 DVP from approaching Steeles to south of Lawrence. Southbound 427 is busy from Finch to the 401, then from Erin Gate to Rathburn, mainly in the collectors. Bunches up again from Dundas Express and collectors to the QEW Gardner ramps. And it's a slow go on the westbound Gardner QEW from west of the DVP to Strawn, from the 427 to west of Cawthra, then from Ford Drive to Trafalgar, and you're going through delays from Appleby on and off to Casablanca. 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And with the forecast, here's Jesse Uppel.
5: Calm winds and clear skies right through this evening and overnight, 16 for the low, and we have that ability to see some patchy fog in some spots of southern Ontario, and that will dissipate by tomorrow morning, and then we're back into the sunshine. Light southeast winds, 29 for the high, feels more like 35, so a bit more muggy. And then on Thursday, have the umbrella handy by the afternoon. We're tracking some isolated showers and thunderstorms, a high near 28. Right now, Pearson, it's sunny and 27 degrees. Your overnight low is 16.
0: Durham Regional Police have a dedicated boat stationed on Lake Scugog for the first time in 20 years. Police say the marine vessel will provide a visible police presence in the community, faster response times, and expanded marine patrol capabilities. The boat was built in Vernon, BC, and is powered by a 300-horsepower single engine. It was chosen for its ability to operate effectively in shallow waterways like Lake Scugog. The service's marine unit is now providing 7 days a week marine coverage across the region. 680 News Time, 544.
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2: 27 degrees and a sunny sky in downtown Toronto. Good afternoon. I'm Alex Bloomfield. Here are the top stories this hour. A man is dead after a kitchen fire in a high-rise near Wellesley and Sherburn. Another fire earlier in the day in the same neighborhood left four injured. Another deadly fire happened in North Scarborough this morning. It broke out in a 16th floor unit, but the victim was found dead on the ground. The fire marshal investigating, and the mayor of St. Catharines calls it an all-hands-on-deck effort after weekend rain sparked widespread flooding. A state of emergency has been declared. Time for sports, and here's Alex Sixero.
3: And Alex, Sportsnet's Blair and Barker had a chance to speak with Jays GM Ross Atkins this afternoon. With the trade deadline in the rear view, the Jays have 49 games left, four games out of a wild card spot.
4: Of course, we'll be evaluating the wins and losses with real belief that we can go on a run, and we'll see what happens. We'll be evaluating the environment and how people are interacting in it, and we're going to see some different names that will be trying to understand how that impacts us today and tomorrow.
3: And tonight, Trey Savage gets game two in Houston with first pitch 8:10 on Sportsnet and Sportsnet 590 The Fan. It's day three at the National Bank Open, and at Sobeys Stadium this afternoon, Toronto's Catherine Seabov losing to Marta Kostyuk 7-6, 6-love. In Montreal, Richmond Hill's Denis Shapovalov had to retire from his opening match with a possible groin injury. Losses as well for Canadians Liam Draxel and Duncan Chan. And for the second time in three nights, the Golden State Valkyries will host the Toronto Tempo with tip-off at 10. Golden State won by 20 back on Sunday. The Tempo have lost six in a row. This is 680 News Radio.
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1: 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It's Interesting Stories of the Day with Richard Southern.
8: At Situation Stories, a local woman there this past weekend went to check her lottery ticket at her local shop after the drawing. She scanned it in the machine and she believed it not to be a winner, so she tossed it, she threw it away. And like a lot of lotto enthusiasts, she plays the same numbers every week, ones that she says are associated with a loved one. Anyway, she gets home from the shop and a family member says to her, "Oh my God, your regular numbers that you play every week, they won." So the two of them immediately run back to the shop only to discover, oh no, the ticket had already been thrown away and the trash had been collected. So what does this woman do? She had the wherewithal to call the garbage company, who managed to identify the right garbage truck and had it stop on its route. Sanitation workers ended up searching the garbage truck for an entire day, finding all sorts of refuse and tickets. Amongst it, though, the stub they were looking for, the ticket was miraculously still in one place. It won the woman a €1 million jackpot, about 1.6 million Canadian. The woman, whose name was not disclosed, agreed to cover the costs incurred by the garbage company, something she could now easily afford. Alex and John, I got to give her credit for the poise under pressure. If that happened to me, if my ticket was thrown away, I'd probably have a meltdown. I wouldn't call the garbage company. I'd have a meltdown. Wouldn't you guys?
9: I don't know. I mean, that's pretty, it is quick thinking. And it's almost like she won the lottery twice. It's a crazy story.
10: Bang on, where it's 1 in a million chance to win it, 1 in a million chance to actually find the darn thing.
9: And how about those
8: garbage? It reminds me, John,
9: workers,
8: the garbage guys, for helping out.
9: That's what I was thinking.
8: Unbelievable.
9: I hope they
8: want to cut now. They probably want to cut
9: at least something pretty
8: reminds
9: good.
8: Me guys, though, there was a computer engineer in Wales and he accidentally threw away a hard drive containing 8,000 Bitcoin when he was cleaning up his office. This was in August 2013.

0: the time they were worth only a few hundred bucks. Now that would be worth $1 billion. And this guy, I've been following the story for years. He's been petitioning the town to actually go in and dig up the garbage dump. He's willing to pay for it. They haven't budged. So there are other people that have thrown away a lot of money and haven't been able to recover it. So good for this woman.
1: You know, if it happened to you, like you say, Ricardo, don't worry. We'd all join you at the pub to help you drown your sorrows.
0: Be a lot of drinking to get rid of that pain, guys. My goodness.
2: You'd be there either way.
0: That's no change. Either way. If I win, if I lose, I'm
1: there. Win-win situation.
2: Yeah. Have a good night, Richie.
0: See ya.
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1: This report is brought to you by, let me pull up my sheet here, Vertical CPA. I was just looking at an issue on the westbound 401 heading into Kitchener-Waterloo. We have a closure of the westbound 401 coming in from Hespler Road to King Street. It's because of a crash that you're being directed off the highway. So the West 401 will first be slow with volume from west of Dixon to Salem, approaching Kennedy, alternately expressing collectors to Dixon, from Dixie to the 410 collectors, through Mavis and the collectors, approaching Highway 25 to beyond Guelph Line, and then you get into pretty heavy volume from just beyond Town Line to Hespler Road, and you're forced off the highway there with the OPP doing a collision investigation. So that westbound 401 closed coming into, well, through Cambridge towards Kitchener-Waterloo. The eastbound 401 not affected, but it will be a little bit slow going through that area with the visual distraction from about Highway 8 to approaching Hespler Road. We've got delays as well approaching Highway 6 north to east of Guelph Line, 410 to Kennedy, alternately expressing collectors from Westney to east of Salem, and through Thixon and Kerry Prunskis. You're still monitoring issues, one issue anyway, on the eastbound QEW.
2: Yes, that's right. Well, eastbound on the QEW, on the ramp to Walker's Line, left lane is blocked. That's due to a stalled vehicle. That's not too big of a problem. The bigger issue was approaching Cawthra, which just cleared from the left lane. Collision gone. Toronto-bound QEW, heavy traffic from Christie Street in Grimsby on and off to North Shore in Burlington. And then a bit of a bunch up approaching 3rd Line to Dorval, and it's very slow from Erin Mills to approaching Cawthra. Eastbound Gardner is busy from Islington and the Express to the Jarvis Ramp, and you're going through delays north Northbound DVP from north of Dundas up to the 401. Northbound 404 is slow, Highway 7 to 16th Avenue, and again through Bloomington. Southbound on the 404 DVP, delays from approaching Steeles to south of Lawrence. 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With the extended forecast, here's Jesse Uppel.
3: Well, it's a quiet evening, and that trend continues through tomorrow before the wet weather returns. 16 for tonight's low. We could see some patchy fog develop, and then tomorrow sunny with a high of 29, feeling like 35. The showers roll in Thursday afternoon, risk of isolated storms as well, 28 degrees, and on and off wet weather for Friday as well. Right now, Pearson, 27 degrees. Your overnight low is 16.
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8: 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U.S. officials confirm a Salvadoran man died while in an immigration detention facility over the weekend.
9: Family members of Edwin Lopez Cornejo are demanding accountability and asking for an investigation.
10: They did not give him the proper medicine or the consistent timeline of the medicine he needed. And now ICE is coming out publicly saying through the news that they gave him everything he needed at the proper times that he needed. But that's all lies.
9: At a news conference in Highland Park, New Jersey, his brother Danilo Cornejo, mother Maria, and 12-year-old daughter Ashley say his death at the Delaney Hall ICE detention facility in Newark was from medical negligence.
10: On Friday morning, early morning, a doctor saw him. And Giovanni had told the doctor he couldn't feel half of his face and also his arm.
9: Edwin was arrested in June, accused of entering the U.S. illegally. Federal officials say staff responded immediately after he had a medical emergency and called 911. I'm Jennifer King.
8: In 60 seconds, where the market's finished.
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1: Now the dynamic market minute. The TSX closed up 575 points. The Canadian dollar down slightly at the bell, trading at 71.1 cents U.S. And with more from Wall Street, here's Bloomberg.
2: Fresh record closing highs today for the Dow and the S&P 500, and all the major averages up 1.75% to 2.5% on growing hopes for a deal between the U.S. and Iran to reopen the Strait of Hormuz. The Dow today up 907 points. The NASDAQ up 671. The S&P added 136, and oil below 76 bucks a barrel. Late earnings from SpaceX, its first ever. They were better than forecast, but investors not happy about the more than $18 billion it spent on AI last quarter. Shares falling in late trading. The Major League Baseball Owners Management Council approving the sale of the 58 and 55 San Diego Padres for $3.9 billion, the most ever for an MLB team. The remaining team owners will vote on the purchase later this year. And a reset for the money-losing luxury EV maker Lucid. It's looking to save $1.4 billion this year through layoffs, less spending on new equipment, and reducing its inventory of cars. Tom Busby, Bloomberg Radio.
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9: It's Tuesday, August the 4th. Good evening for Laura Carney. I'm John Leatherby.
1: I'm Alex Bloomfield. Here's what's making news right now.
10: St. Jamestown residents say they're concerned after two separate fires in this neighborhood this morning.
11: We always have fire, either 200 or the other building.
10: One person is dead, four more are hurt.
12: A 16th-floor Scarborough apartment is engulfed in flames in a morning fire. One person has died. The Toronto Fire and the police are trying to determine if that person died in the fire or for unrelated reasons.
13: The union representing hospital workers accusing the Ford government of underfunding the medical institutions.
14: Funding is significantly less.
13: What they're calling for and why the government calls the claims bogus.
15: The mayor of St. Catharines says crews continue to work around the clock to respond to urgent service requests due to citywide flooding. St. Catharines and neighboring Lincoln have declared a state of emergency.
16: Tonight, the Blue Jays try to win a second straight game in Houston. Denis Shapovalov is out at the National Bank Open, and it's game night for the Tempo. Sports at 15.
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9: 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Here's Kyle Hawking.
17: And this report is brought to you by MedPoint Healthcare. New problems on the eastbound 401 approaching Markham Road in the collectors. The second lane from the right is blocked. It's a collision involving a sedan, an SUV, a wheel trans bus, and a truck towing golf carts. So we have lots to clean up here once crews get to the scene. They aren't there yet. Delays on the East 401 approaching Highway 6 north to east of Guelph Line, 410 to Kennedy Express and Collectors, and it's now slowing from McCowan to approaching Markham Road in the Collectors. Westbound 401 with issues in Cambridge. A full closure of the West 401 from Hespler Road to King Street. Crash here and the OPP are forcing you off the highway. It'll be slow west of Thixon to Salem, approaching Kennedy, alternately Express and Collectors to Dixon, from Dixie to the 410 Collectors and through

0: Davis and the collectors, then approaching Highway 25 to west of Guelph Line. All that before you get into this delay from just beyond Town Line Road to Hespler Road. And again, you're directed off the highway. And Carrie Prunskis, well, what's going on in Hamilton on the link?
1: Don't know exactly, but we just have reports of a collision and vehicle rollover on the link near Upper James, and it seems to be causing significant delays in both directions. So possibly lanes blocked both ways. Apparently a vehicle ended up on the median. Eastbound on the QEW on the ramp to Walker's Line, left lane is blocked because of a stalled vehicle. MTO is reporting maintenance near Mississauga Road in the right lane, and there was a previous collision near Cawthra. So a lot of delays on the Toronto-bound QEW. Southbound 400, busy Teston to Rutherford and Shepherd to the 401 ramps. It's slow on the southbound 404 DVP from Steeles to south of Lawrence. Westbound Gardner, a delay from west of the DVP to Strawn. 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With the forecast, here's Jesse Uppel.
2: It's a mostly clear sky this evening, 16 for tonight's low, and that risk of some patchy fog developing tonight. Tomorrow, lots of sunshine, light southeast winds, and a high of 29 degrees, feeling more like 35 for the afternoon. Tonight's low, 16.
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4: A fire, which appears to have originated in a kitchen, claiming the life of a man in the St. Jamestown neighborhood.
3: 680 Sophia Vavaroutsos is in the midst of the high-rise cluster. She joins us live. Sophia.
5: Alex, I'm outside 200 Wellesley Street East near Sherburn, where a fire broke out around 10:30 this morning. Fire crews say Ann was pronounced dead inside a 19th floor unit. Investigators say it was a cooking-related fire. The man's identity's not been confirmed, but residents tell me he was an older man who lived in the building for years. Some neighbors gathered outside. They say they're not surprised by this.
6: Community housing needs to do better with their wiring and everything, figure it out.
7: We always have fire, either 200 or the other building. I feel very bad about it.
8: This building should be torn down. I think the major fire that happened, that was before my time. But at the same time, you know, people were traumatized.
5: Neighboring residents have since returned to their units. It's the second fire in this neighborhood this morning alone. Earlier, flames broke out at another building, injuring four people, including two children. Reporting live in St. Jamestown, Sophia Vavaroutsos, 680 News Radio.
4: And one person is dead following a fire earlier this morning in Scarborough. 680's Momin Qureshi at the scene to bring us the latest.
9: The balcony of this 16th floor apartment has been burned black as a result of what Toronto Fire says is a blaze that engulfed this unit around 7:30 this morning. At the same time, the fire department found a person lying on the ground outside the building. Paramedics administering CPR, but unfortunately, that person pronounced dead a short time later. Toronto Police and Toronto Fire are now trying to figure out if that person died as a result of the fire or for another reason.
10: It's early stages yet. I wouldn't want to give you that information and it be wrong. But yeah, we've had those same reports that perhaps it's the occupant, perhaps they were self-rescuing, but at this time it's too early.
9: Krista says she lives in the apartment right next to where the fire took place, describing her neighbor as a lovely middle-aged Asian woman.
11: I'm still in shock. This is a tough situation. I don't even know if she had family. I'm just still numb.
9: In Scarborough, I'm Omen Qureshi.
3: Four people are in hospital after a crash between two scooters and a vehicle. Toronto police say they were called to the area of Parliament in Wellesley around 10:30 this morning. Paramedics tell 680 News Radio one person is in life-threatening condition, while the other three suffered non-life-threatening injuries. Everyone involved stayed at the scene.
4: 680 News Time is 6:06. Major union in Ontario says that hospitals in this province experiencing a significant funding crunch. But as we hear from 680's Richard Southern, the health minister says those claims are misguided.
12: Hospital funding isn't keeping up with growing cost pressures. That's the claim made today by CUPE. The union representing thousands of hospital workers released a report here at Queen's Park that it says shows daily operating budgets at Ontario hospitals have plummeted. Doug Allen with CUPE.
13: Do hospitals have enough money to actually pay their day-to-day bills? No, they don't. That's why the hospitals have to borrow money just to make payroll.
12: The Ford government, though, pushing back against this, calling the CUPE claims, quote, entirely misguided. Health Minister Sylvia Jones.
14: There was a three-year period of time under the previous Liberal government where hospitals received zero to their base money.
12: She says hospital funding is up 50% since 2018. CUPE, though, believes the sector needs a $5 billion cash injection. Richard Southern, Queen's Park.
3: 680 News Time, 6:06. The cleanup continues in St. Catharines after flooding due to heavy rain. 680's Phil Martino tells us crews are working

0: around the clock.
1: The recovery from the citywide flooding will take quite some time, according to St. Catharines Mayor Matt Sisko. He says they've been hit with three extraordinary rainfall events since July 21st.
2: When we talk about volumes, in total, St. Catharines received almost 400 millimeters, depending on the part of the city that you're in. That's well more than a foot of rain.
1: He adds this has been an all-hands-on-deck response from the city of St. Catharines.
2: Saying the reality is that no municipal system in Canada is going to be designed to handle rainfall of this magnitude. It's just not possible. The scale and the sequence of the storms we experienced created conditions that exceeded what even modern design standards anticipate.
1: St. Catharines has declared a state of emergency, and so has neighboring Lincoln. I'm Phil Martino.
3: Well, Toronto Fire says one man's been rescued after spending 24 hours stuck about 40 feet from the top of the Scarborough Bluffs. Crews managed to reach the victim around 9:30 this morning. Commander John Davidson saying the victim called out to someone who was passing by.
4: There's some areas down there that is quite remote. There is significant areas with residency that are right on the bluffs, but there is other pockets that's not exposed to the general public. He's very fortunate the passerby did hear him. He's very fortunate in being discovered and rescued from the situation.
3: That man treated by paramedics for dehydration.
0: 680 News Time, 6:08. The Blue Jays and Astros are back in Houston tonight for Game 2. 680's Alex Sixero has a preview and more on a trade deadline where the Jays tried to thread the needle.
5: They did some buying and they did some selling with right-hander Jose Soriano, the headliner who joins the Blue Jays. It gives Toronto a number 2 or number 3 option in the starting rotation, and he's under control through 2028. Sportsnet's Ben Nicholson-Smith.
6: The guy throws 97, he gets a ton of ground balls. Wipeout pitch that gets big swing and miss, and he's someone who's, you know, described as a good dude. So you want him on your team for the next couple of years.
5: As for this evening, Trey Savage, who's coming off one of his better starts of the year, gets the ball for Game 2 in Houston. Jays starters have combined to give up just 5 earned runs over their last 5 starts. The Jays, with 49 games to play, they're 4 back of the Guardians for the final wildcard spot. Sportsnet and Sportsnet 590 The Fan with the 8:10 first pitch. From the Sports Center, I'm Alex Sixero.
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3: Time for the gas price update. Impro predicting the price not changing at midnight. It'll stay at $1.72.9 a liter at most GTA stations. Coming up, a new problem eastbound on the 401 at Mavis. That's in the Express.
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11: What's up? 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And... 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
14: This report is brought to you by 407 ETR. Problems in both directions on the 401, maybe more significant westbound. In Cambridge, all lanes are closed on the westbound 401 from Hespler Road to King Street. OPP just providing an update. Sounds like a crash involving a motorcycle, but does not seem like serious injuries, at least according to the OPP. So delays on the west 401 from Brock Street to Salem, Kennedy, alternately Express and Collectors to Dixon, Dixie to the 410 Collectors, then through Guelph Line. And it's really heavy from the Cambridge en route to Hespler Road. That's where you're being forced off, but I'm not sure how much longer that will stay in place. We'll keep an eye on it. The OPP should be giving us a further update in the next short while. Eastbound 401 is slow from east to

0: Highway 6 South, 2 east of Guelph Line. There had briefly been a stalled truck at Mavis in the Express that just cleared. Delays 410 to Kennedy Express and Collectors. And then this collision approaching Markham Road in the Collectors. The two right lanes are now blocked by Toronto Fire. They've arrived on scene. It's heavy going from McCowan to approaching Markham Road, mainly in those Collector lanes, and then Westney to east of Salem. Carrie Prunskis, sounds like there are new problems on the southbound 427.
1: Yeah, I'm just looking at this now, Kyle. On the southbound 427, just before the QEW in the Express, lane 2 from the left is blocked. Looks like a collision here. So it is suddenly jammed on the southbound 427 from Burnham Thorpe and the Express to approaching the QEW. And you have heavy delays on the Lincoln-Alexander Parkway. That's because of a collision and vehicle rollover at Upper James. And a traffic spotter called about a collision westbound on Highway 7 at the 400. It's blocking the two left lanes and traffic is backed up from Keele. Southbound on the 404 DVP, it's a slow go from just south of Steeles to south of Lawrence. A busy drive on the westbound Gardner from approaching Jarvis to Strawn. Eastbound Gardner is backed up from Park Lawn to the Jarvis ramp, and it's busy up the northbound DVP from Bloor to the 401. Beat traffic and save with 407 ETR driving offers. Create your My account and go to 407ETR.com for details. And with the forecast, here's Jesse Upel.
2: Clear and quiet conditions this evening with a low of 16 degrees. We're watching for some patchy fog developing tonight. And then tomorrow, lots of sunshine and a high of 29 degrees, feeling more like 35. So a bit more humid. Sun and cloud to start off on Thursday. The clouds start to really roll in. And for the afternoon, we'll have that risk of isolated showers and thunderstorms, a high of 28 degrees. Tonight's low, 16.
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4: Raging wildfire near Vernon, B.C., destroying an estimated 230 homes in the Okanagan Indian Band community. Chief Dan Wilson says he was able to see the destruction from the air.
5: The devastation, you know, I was born and raised in this community all my life. I'll be 67 this November. Devastating. It looked like a war zone. It was hard to recognize my community from the air with all the structures and the forests gone.
4: The Bradley Creek wildfire beginning on Friday, spreading quickly from high winds Saturday, giving residents just enough time to get out of their homes. 60 seconds, we'll have a check of the evening's top stories and sports.
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4: Still 27 degrees at Pearson, still lots of sun in downtown Toronto. Good evening for Laura Carney. I'm John Leatherby.
3: I'm Alex Bloomfield. Here are the top stories this hour.
4: Trio of fires taking the lives of two people in the city on this day in St. Jamestown. One man's dead following a high-rise blaze. The second happening in the Nielsen and McClellan area of Scarborough. A person found on the ground outside the building. The fire marshal has been called in. A crash this morning involving two e-scooters and a car, leaving one person fighting for their life in hospital. Three others in hospital as well following the crash near Parliament and Wellesley.
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13: Yes, we heard from Jameson Taillon and Jose Soriano, John, and we also found out when those two will make their Jays debuts, because the skip, John Schneider, confirmed that for the time being, the Jays are going with a six-man rotation, so Taillon will start tomorrow afternoon in Houston making his debut, and then Soriano makes his Jays debut on Friday in Philly. Tonight, it's game 2 in Houston as Trey Savage gets the ball with the Jays trying to win the three-game series. Jays currently four back of the Guardians for that final wildcard spot. 8:10 on Sportsnet and Sportsnet 590 The Fan. Also heard from Jays GM Ross Atkins on Blair and Barker this afternoon, and he's putting some blame

0: on himself for the down year that Vladimir Guerrero Jr. is having?
1: We need to do a better job. You know, that I'm the most accountable for sure. And it has been very disappointing that we haven't been able to provide the right support for him and the right feedback loop that is correcting this challenge right now.
0: Off to tennis at Sobey Stadium. We're tracking day three at the National Bank Open. Toronto's Catherine Sebov eliminated in the second round today, falling to Marta Kostyuk 7-6, 6-love. In Montreal, a frustrating afternoon for Richmond Hill's Denis Shapovalov, had to retire from his first round match with a possible groin injury. Losses as well for Canadians Liam Draxel and Duncan Chan. And in the WNBA, the Valkyries host the Toronto Tempo with tip-off at 10 from Golden State. The Tempo losing streak sitting at 6. Sports at 15 and 45 past every hour or anytime at sportsnet.ca.
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0: 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Durham Regional Police say they've made nearly 270 arrests as a result of a months-long investigation in Oshawa. Project Atlantis began in April to target the sale and the distribution of illicit drugs that investigators say contribute to addiction, violence, victimization, and community disorder. Enhanced patrols and officer presence leading to 267 arrests, the seizure of hundreds of grams of drugs, which included fentanyl and cocaine. Police also saying over the past 3 months, they've issued 225 tickets. Quebec provincial police have called in the military to dispose of a suspected grenade found at a campground south of Montreal. Police say a person found the object this morning, brought it to a building. A Canadian Armed Forces spokesperson says its team to first figure out if the object actually is a grenade, then decide whether it can be safely taken to a military base for disposal. Stateside, the House Ethics Committee starting an investigation of domestic abuse allegations against Ohio Republican Max Miller.
1: That came after Miller said he asked for his own probe of allegations by ex-wife Emily Moreno, the daughter of Ohio GOP Senator Bernie Moreno. Miller is up for re-election, and Republicans trying to keep a slim majority worry the allegations could cost them a seat. Miller is a former Trump White House advisor with reporters yesterday.
2: I always thought he was a very good person, and I'm going to let the families figure that out.
1: A source says the president told Miller his candidacy does not look good. Miller says he has nothing to hide and wants to clear his name. Sagar Magani, Washington.
0: 680 News Time, 620.
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0: It's time for Rogers Xfinity Internet traffic and weather together on the ones. Here's Kyle Hawking.
8: 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Not so good if you're on the 401. Well, in either direction, depending on where you are. On the eastbound 401, it's a collision in Scarborough backing things up, approaching Markham Road.

0: collectors. The two right lanes blocked by emergency crews, a four-vehicle crash here. And so crews on the scene doing the cleanup. Heavy going on the East 401 from east of Highway 6 south to east of Guelph Line, first of all. And this issue by Markham Road is extending the usual volume further east. You're going to be in traffic from approaching Dixie to Markham Road, alternately expressing collectors, as well as busy from Westney to east of Salem. Problem on the westbound 401 is west of Toronto and Cambridge. A full closure of all westbound lanes from Hespler Road to King Street due to a collision investigation. First is slow from Brock Street to Salem, from Kennedy, alternately expressing collectors to Dixon, Dixie to the 410 collectors and through Guelph Line, and then it'll be backed up from the Cambridge en route to Hespler Road. Last update we got from the MTO is you're still being forced off. OPP on the scene doing that investigation. No timeline for reopening. And Kerry, there's a good update on the southbound 427.
1: That collision just cleared southbound 427 approaching the QEW and the Express, but you're dealing with residual delays from Rathburn, alternately Express and Collectors down to the QEW Gardner. And there's got to be a new problem on the 40 rebound QEW approaching Ontario Street in Beamsville. Not sure what's happening there, but it's been a terrible drive on the QEW in that area. And that's been going on for several hours. So 40 rebound QEW, it's backed up from Centennial Parkway on and off to approaching Ontario Street in Beamsville. Also seeing major delays on the Lincoln-Alexander Parkway. That's due to a collision and vehicle rollover at Upper James. And there's a collision westbound on Highway 7 at the 400. It's blocking the two left lanes. Expect heavy traffic there as well. Take a little, pay a little. 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With the extended forecast, here's Jesse Uppel.
2: Clear skies across the GTA this evening. Tonight, there's that possibility of some patchy fog developing, a low near 16 degrees. A light southeast wind develops for tomorrow. Lots of sunshine and slightly above seasonal with a high of 29 degrees, feeling more like 35 for the afternoon. Sun and cloud to start off on your Thursday, but have the umbrella ready. By Thursday afternoon, there will be that risk of isolated showers and thunderstorms, a high near 28 degrees. Unsettled for Friday as well, on and off scattered showers, risk of thunderstorms, and a high near 27. Tonight's low, 16.
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0: suspect.
1: Federal officials are still trying to figure out if it was indeed Iran or maybe some other state actor mimicking how Iran would go about doing this kind of a hack in order to provoke some kind of a response from the United States. That's all still under investigation. When it comes to the hacks themselves, there is no evidence so far of any widespread disruption to water supplies in any of the affected states.
0: Officials in Michigan and impacted states say they're coordinating with federal partners to monitor the situation. Foundations funded and co-funded by Leonardo DiCaprio and Jeff Bezos, leading a project to save some of the world's most threatened species. The $200 million Phoenix Species Project, aiming to revive 100 of Earth's most threatened species. They include endangered lemurs, salamanders, pelagos, along with pigs and enchendas. DiCaprio met with Bezos in 2021, which eventually led to the launch of the Phoenix Species Progress. Where the markets were at the closing bell, coming up in 60 seconds, 680 News Time is 626.
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2: Dynamic market minute, the TSX higher by 575 points today, and the dollar at the close 71.10 cents U.S. With the latest, here's Bloomberg.
3: About a decade after a major E. coli outbreak that sickened over 1,000 customers, Chipotle has now removed jalapeno peppers from stores in Minnesota after they were linked to a salmonella outbreak there that has already sickened more than 100. Chipotle shares today tumbling nearly 10%, but elsewhere on Wall Street, stocks soared sharply higher and oil was sharply lower as the prospects for a deal to reopen the Strait of Hormuz appear to be gaining ground with the U.S. and Iran. Both the Dow and the S&P notching fresh all-time highs today. All the major averages up 1.7 to 2.5% higher. The Dow up 907 points. The Nasdaq today up 671. The S&P rose 136. An earnings beat after the closing bell from SpaceX in its first ever earnings as a publicly traded company. It reported $7.8 billion in sales, more than forecast. But chipmaker Advanced Micro Devices, AMD, posted an outlook that disappointed Wall Street. Those shares are lower in late trading. Tom Busby, Bloomberg Radio.
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8: Hey, it's Tuesday, August 4th. Good evening. I'm Alex Bloomfield.
2: For Laura Carney, I'm John Leatherby. Here's what's making news tonight.
9: Some St. Jamestown residents say they're shocked after two fires at apartment buildings in the neighborhood. One man's dead, four more people.

0: are hurt.
1: One person has died following a two-alarm fire on the 16th floor of a high-rise near Nielsen and McLevin in Scarborough.
2: Toronto fire officials say crews have rescued a man who became trapped on the Scarborough Bluffs for about 24 hours. We have more on the rescue straight ahead.
3: A union representing hospital workers ringing the alarm bell.
4: Do hospitals have enough money to actually pay their day-to-day bills? No, they don't.
3: How the Ford government's pushing back against the claims of a funding crunch.
5: The Blue Jays trot out Trey Savage in Houston. We'll check in on day three at the National Bank Open, and the Tempo have another chance to end their losing streak. Sports at 45.
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8: This report brought to you by Gateway Casinos. So we're still dealing with this full closure of the westbound 401 out in Cambridge and Hespler, from Hespler Road to King Street. All lanes blocked because of a collision involving a motorcycle, and that's really slowing down the drive from the Cambridge en route. So pack your patience as you make your way through there on the west 401. Also have a problem that's still lingering on the eastbound 401 approaching Markham Road and the Collectors. The two right lanes blocked off by a crash. That's not helping. Delays from approaching Dixie, alternating express collector. Slows again in the East 401 from West Need to east of Salem. Northbound DVP 404 combo is busy from north of Bayview Bloor to north of Lawrence. Southbound 404 DVP delay south of Steeles to south of Lawrence. On the westbound QEW, still have delays from the 427 to Dixie and again Ford Drive to Trafalgar. Niagara-bound QEW approaching Ontario Street in Beamsville. There's some on and off delays from there until Centennial Parkway, so it looks like there may be something happening here. If you're traveling in the area, it's a free call at Star 680. Toronto Bank QEW is slow from Casablanca to pass Fruitland and again from the Burlington Skyway to Fairview. Eastbound QEW, watch out for a stalled vehicle on the ramp to Walker's Line, blocking the left-hand lane. Slow go in the East Gardiner from Park Lawn to the Jarvis Ramp and on the westbound Gardiner from Jarvis to west of Strawn. And on city streets, westbound Danforth Avenue at Birchmount, you're down to a single lane until September 4th because of long-term construction. 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Next report at 6:41 with the forecast. Jesse Upel.
9: It's a mild and mostly clear evening across the GTA. Watching for some patchy fog developing tonight with a low of 16 degrees. Wednesday, lots of sunshine, slightly warmer and a bit more muggy with a light southeast wind. 29, feeling more like 35. Tonight's low, 16.
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7: A high-rise fire on the east side of the downtown has left a man dead hours after another fire injured four in the same neighborhood.
6: 680 Sophia Vavarutsa is joining us now from St. Jamestown with the latest from investigators. Sophia.
10: John, some residents in this neighborhood tell me they're shocked after separate fires at buildings within blocks of each other today. One at this high-rise near Wellesley and Sherburn broke out in a 19th floor unit. Fire officials say it's believed to have been a cooking-related fire. One man was pronounced dead. Neighbors gathered in a garden area outside the building through the day.
11: We heard many ambulance was moving.
12: I watched at the balcony. There was all flame. I was really scared.
10: Earlier, another fire at a building nearby saw four people injured, including two children. Some are blaming maintenance for how often these fires break out and how easily they spread.
13: They're all older buildings. They're not updating what they're supposed to update. And if you're not updating it, it's going to happen.
14: It's going to happen. One way or another, it's negligence. So
15: fire alarms go off in about 10, if not even more times a day.
10: Investigations into both fires are ongoing. Reporting live near Wellesley and Sherburn, Sophia Vavarutso, 680 News Radio.
7: Another fatal fire, this one in northeast Scarborough, has police and the fire marshal piecing together an unclear timeline. 680's Momin Qureshi has more from the scene.
1: The balcony of this 16th floor apartment has been charred black. Toronto Fire saying when they arrived around 7:30 this morning, they found this unit engulfed in flames, but thanks to their quick action, they were able to prevent it from spreading any further. When they arrived, they also found a body lying at the base of the building. Now Toronto Fire is trying to determine if that person died trying to escape the fire or for another reason.
16: We are now working with Toronto Police to determine some of those witness statements to see what is true. It's early stages yet. I wouldn't want to give you that information and it be wrong.
1: Krista says she lives in the unit right next door to where the fire began, telling me right now she feels a little numb and still in shock after losing her neighbor of almost 11 years.
17: She was very quiet, but she very, very, very nice. Anytime I would see her, she'd always say hi. She was always bubbly and she always loved my dogs.
1: In Scarborough, I'm Omen Qureshi.
6: A serious crash this morning leaving one person with life-threatening injuries, happening around 10:30 near

0: Parliament and Wellesley Streets between a vehicle and two scooters. Paramedics tell 680 News Radio they took a person to hospital with life-threatening injuries. The three others expected to survive.
1: Another dramatic rescue on the Scarborough Bluffs, and fire crews believe the victim was fortunate help came at all. 680's Phil Martino with the details.
2: Toronto fire crews were called to the Scarborough Bluffs around 8 a.m. after a passerby heard someone in trouble.
3: After a period of time, the person was located. We were able to go to just to a ladder rescue. So a ladder was brought forward rather than a full rope system that we normally use on the bluffs. That person was successfully removed from the bluff.
2: That's Commander John Davidson, who says the man suffered minor injuries.
3: But apparently dehydration caused from a significant period of time exposed to the elements.
2: It's unclear why the man was there or exactly how he got stuck. Davidson says he apparently fell over the edge, but he cannot confirm that. He was found about 30 to 40 feet from the top of the bluffs. I'm Phil Martino.
0: This is All News Radio. The mayor of St. Catharines says crews continue to work around the clock in response to urgent service requests due to citywide flooding. Matt Sisko says up to 400 millimeters of rain had fallen in his community over the last couple of weeks.
4: And the reality is that no municipal system in Canada is going to be designed to handle rainfall of this magnitude. It's just not possible. The scale and the sequence of the storms we experienced created conditions that exceeded what even modern design standards anticipate.
0: Calls it an all-hands-on-deck response from the city, and the recovery is going to take quite some time. St. Catharines and next-door Lincoln have declared states of emergency.
1: 680 News Time, 6:37. Unions representing hospital workers are calling out government funding levels once again, but the health ministry says it's not the full picture. 680's Richard Southern has more from Queen's Park.
5: Ringing the alarm bells about what it says is a hospital funding crunch was CUPE, the union representing thousands of hospital workers. It released a report here at the legislature today that it says shows operating budgets have failed to keep up with growing cost pressures. Doug Allen with CUPE.
6: The hospitals have to borrow money just to make payroll. The result is also job cuts and layoffs. There has been over 1,300 eliminations of jobs in Ontario hospitals.
5: The Ford government, though, says the CUPE claim is, quote, entirely misguided. Health Minister Sylvia Jones says she has given the hospitals a cash injection over the past 4 years.
7: $1 billion on two hospital base.
5: But the union says a one-time $5 billion top-up is needed to keep hospital balance sheets looking healthy. Richard Southern, Queen's Park.
0: This nation's men's soccer team adding another friendly to the fall international window, and it's a big one.
8: Canada will be heading to St. Paul, Minnesota for an October 6 friendly with the U.S. at Alliance Field. It will be the first time since 2025 that these two will face off when Canada beat the Americans 2-1 in the third place game in the Nations League. Before playing the States, Canada will have a couple of friendlies on home soil. They'll take on Chile September 26 at BMO Field and then play Peru October 3rd in Montreal. While tomorrow at 6:30, Canada will meet Jamaica in the quarterfinals of the CONCACAF U-20 Championship, a spot in the final four on the line, along with a spot in next year's FIFA U-20 World Cup, which will be held in Azerbaijan and Uzbekistan. From the Sports Center, I'm Alex Sixero.
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4: This report brought to you by Desjardins. Still have a couple problems out there across the major routes. Big one on the westbound 401 in Cambridge from Hespler Road to King Street. All lanes blocked because of a crash involving a motorcycle. That's causing delays from the Cambridge en route. Eastbound 401 is slow east of Highway 6 out the east of Guelph Line. And then approaching Markham Road and the collectors, the two right lanes blocked by a crash. That's jamming up the drive from approaching Dixie. Alternating express collectors. Northbound 400 drags from Finch up to Langstaff. Delays on the south 400 approaching Shepherd down to the 401 ramps. Southbound 404 DVP moving slowly south of Seals to south of Lawrence. So is the northbound DVP 404 combo from north of Bayview Bloor up to north of Lawrence and again through 16th Avenue. Westbound Gardner expect delays from Jarvis to west of Strawn. Eastbound Gardner moving slowly from Park Lawn to the Jarvis ramp. Delays on the south 427 as well from Rathburn alternating express collectors to the QEW Gardner. And on the northbound 427, it's busy from the Gardner and the express and from Dundas and the collectors up to Burnhamthorpe and again from the 409 to Finch. On the Toronto bound QEW, delays from Casablanca to pass Fruitland and again from the Burlington Skyway to Fairview. Eastbound QEW ramp to Walker's Line partially blocked by a stalled vehicle in the left-hand lane. Westbound QEW is busy from the 427 to Dixie and again from Ford Drive to Trafalgar. Niagara bound QEW, thanks to the traffic spotter for calling in about with an update on this problem approaching Ontario Street in Beamsville. It's a collision blocking the two left-hand lanes. That's why we're seeing some delays from Centennial Parkway off and on to approaching Ontario Street in Beamsville, again, where that crash is located. Expect delays on the North 410 approaching Steeles to Beauvais and on the South 410 from Courtney Park to the 401-403 ramps. 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Next report at 6:51 with the forecast. Jesse Uppel.
5: Calm conditions this evening with clear skies and a low of 16 degrees. There is that chance of some patchy fog developing in parts of the Golden Horseshoe, and that will dissipate by tomorrow morning. Lots of sunshine, 29 for the high, feeling more like 35 with that humidity, and then sun and cloud to start off on Thursday. By Thursday afternoon, we are looking at that risk of isolated showers and thunderstorms, a high of 28 degrees, and still quite unsettled for Friday. Tonight's low, 16.
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3: Was it an Instagram photo shoot gone wrong? A photo of two high-end vehicles parked on an East End beach in Toronto has surfaced online. It shows a pair of Porsche vehicles with their tires partially covered by sand at Woodbine. A Toronto police cruiser is parked nearby on the boardwalk, and police tell 680 News Radio officers attended a call for two vehicles on the beach just before 6 this morning and that there is no criminality involved. One of the vehicles apparently had to be towed after it got stuck in the sand. No charges have been laid. In 60 seconds, we'll take a look again at the top stories and get you set for Jays and Astros in less than an hour.
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3: 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I'm Alex Bloomfield.
6: And for Laura Carney, I'm John Leathery. Here's a check of the top headlines.
3: A kitchen fire in a St. Jamestown high-rise has left a man dead that happened a few hours after another fire in the neighborhood injured four. There was another fatal fire near Nielsen and Shepherd in the morning. The victim found on the ground, but the fire was in a 16th floor apartment. Investigators working on the exact sequence of events. And a state of emergency remains in place in St. Catharines after weekend heavy rain resulted in widespread flooding. Time for sports at Alex Sixero.
9: Alex, following the trade deadline, we heard from a number of new Jays this afternoon, including right-hander Jameson Taillon, who was born in Lakeland, Florida, but has many ties to Toronto.
10: My parents met at the University of Toronto.

0: Toronto, and my grandma lived right downtown for a really long time. So I've had a lot of great summers visiting and seeing Blue Jays games and go to the island and doing all that. So I'm really excited.
1: And Tyone will start tomorrow afternoon in Houston, making his Jays debut, while Jose Soriano debuts on Friday in Philly, as the Jays are going with a six-man rotation for the time being. We're getting set for game two of three in Houston between the Jays and the Astros as Trey Savage gets the ball for Toronto. Jays won 3-1 last night, now trail the Guardians by four games for the final wildcard spot. 8-10 on Sportsnet and Sportsnet 590 The Fan with a 7:30 pregame. To tennis, it's day three at the National Bank Open, and up at Sobeys Stadium, Ukraine's Marta Kostyuk took down Toronto's Catherine Seaboff 7-6-6 love. In reaching the third round, Iga Swiatek, Alina Svitolina, and Diana Schneider winning as well. In Montreal, injuries forcing Richmond Hill's Denis Shapovalov to retire from his first round match today, while fellow Canadians Liam Draxel and Duncan Chan made first round exits. Tonight on center court, Montreal native Gabriel Diallo tries to reach round three. He'll take on Italy's Luciano Dardiri. And in the WNBA, the Toronto Tempo try to snap a six-game slide when visiting the Golden State Valkyries at 10. Sports at 15 and 45 past every hour or anytime at sportsnet.ca.
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3: Israeli Prime Minister Benjamin Netanyahu says Israeli forces will not withdraw from Gaza until Hamas completely disarms.
4: Netanyahu is pushing back on a recent deal announced by President Trump. He says President Trump thinks, his team thinks, they can get Hamas to disarm and demilitarize Gaza. We are looking into it. They sent us a draft. We did not agree. It's not our draft. We stand firm on our interest, and I believe both wisely and firmly. It marks a rare display of friction between strong allies, the U.S. and Israel. The agreement calls for Hamas to begin disarming and for Israel to halt its strikes and begin withdrawing from Gaza. I'm Ed Donahue.
3: A man has been charged in connection to a firebomb attack in Lower Manhattan last month. Prosecutors allege the attack was calculated and targeted.
5: Former Army Private Andrew Arabaka was charged with one count of arson for the attack, which prosecutors say began planning back in January. The entire incident last month was caught on surveillance footage, showing Arabaka allegedly lighting fireworks, pouring gasoline onto a stairwell and then lighting it, and then firing a BB rifle towards the main federal building in downtown Manhattan. Arabaka hasn't yet entered a plea, and an arraignment was not immediately scheduled. Peter Harolambous, ABC News, New York.
3: An initiative from Durham Police has led to over 250 arrests and the seizure of hundreds of kilograms of fentanyl and cocaine. Between April and July, officers enhanced patrols and engagement with youth and schools, but the key focus of Project Atlantis was to disrupt the sale and distribution of illicit drugs. Investigators say they made a total of 267 arrests and issued 225 tickets. Police say Project Atlantis demonstrates the force's ongoing commitment to enhancing community safety through proactive policing. Quebec provincial police have called in the military to dispose of a suspected grenade found at a campground south of Montreal. Police say a person found the object this morning and brought it to a building. A Canadian Armed Forces spokesperson says its team will first figure out if the object actually is a grenade and then decide whether it can be safely taken to a military base for disposal. In 60 seconds, a look at the roads at the extended forecast. 680 News Time, 650.
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3: Time for Rogers, Xfinity Internet, traffic and weather together on the ones. 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
10: This report brought to you by Vertical CPA. West Bend 401 still fully blocked out in Cambridge from Hespler Road to King Street because of a collision involving a motorcycle. Delays from the Cambridge en route. Eastbound 401 approaching Markham Road and the Collectors. There's a crash blocking the two right lanes. That's not helping. Delays from approaching Dixie, alternating both Express and Collector. Slows again on the East 401 from Westney to east of Salem. Slow go in the North DVP 404 combo from north of Bay Bayview Bloor to north of Lawrence and again through 16th Avenue. Southbound 404 DVP drags from south of Steeles to south of Lawrence. Westbound on the Gardiner is busy from Jarvis to west of Strawn.

0: And on the eastbound Gardner ramp to Jarvis, it's partially blocked by a stalled vehicle, so be careful as you exit the east Gardner to Jarvis. Delays on the eastbound Gardner from Park Lawn to that Jarvis ramp. Eastbound QBW ramp to Walker's Line, partially blocked, stalled vehicle in the left lane. And then delays return on the east QBW from approaching Aaron Mills over to Dixie. Westbound QEW busy from Ford Drive to Trafalgar. Niagara-bound QEW approaching Ontario Street in Beamsville. A crash is blocking the two left lanes. That's causing off and on delays from Centennial Parkway. Northbound 427 is a slow drive from the Gardner and the Express and from Dundas and the Collectors to Burnhamthorpe, and again from the 409 to Finch. On the South 427, it's busy from Rathburn alternating Express Collectors to the QEW Gardner. Southbound 410 is busy from Courtney Park to the 401, 403 ramps. 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Next report at 701 with the extended forecast. Jesse Upel.
1: It's a mostly clear night across the GTA, dipping down to 16 degrees tonight. That risk of some patchy fog for some areas. And then tomorrow back into the sunshine with a light southeast wind and a high near 29 degrees. Afternoon humidex near 35, so a bit more muggy. And then Thursday, sun and cloud, increasing clouds for the afternoon with that risk of isolated showers and thunderstorms. 28 for the high. 27 degrees on Friday, but have the umbrella ready. We have scattered showers in the forecast and that risk of isolated storms. Tonight's low, 16.
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5: In tonight's entertainment update, The Devil Wears Prada 2, keeping its crown as it moves from the big screen to the one in your living room.
9: But that's not what you're wearing to the dinner.
10: The streaming debut of The Devil Wears Prada 2 proves that Miranda Priestly is always in fashion. The sequel is now the biggest live-action movie premiere on Disney Plus and Hulu since Deadpool and Wolverine, drawing more than 15 million views after 5 days. Disney is the parent company of ABC News.
11: Everything after this moment will not only determine your career, but life.
10: Viola Davis is returning to the medium that won her the Emmy in her EGOT. She'll star in a new Paramount Plus series called Ascent as a corporate fixer who has to save her estranged daughter. It's Davis's second lead series role following How to Get Away with Murder. And it seems like the Eagles will never leave the Sphere, Las Vegas. The Rock and Roll Hall of Famers just added 4 new dates for 2027 to their ongoing residency at the high-tech venue. Tickets go on sale August 14th. Chuck Sievertson, ABC News.
5: A SpaceX Falcon 9 rocket is expected to crash into the moon early tomorrow morning, and there's a slight chance we could see the impact from Earth. City's Rianne Campbell with the details.
12: The impact will come from a piece of equipment that was part of the Falcon 9 launch early last year. That mission helped SpaceX put a lunar rover on the moon, and now the rocket booster then helped launch. It is expected to crash into the lunar surface at around 2:35 a.m. Eastern Time. The impact is expected to leave a 16-foot deep crater in the moon, and it could also trigger a bright spark that might be visible from Earth, but would be very difficult to see with the naked eye. The best views will likely come from images that are taken with high-tech telescopes and satellites that are already orbiting the moon.
5: Scientists can use the rare currents to learn more about Earth's natural satellite, as well as prepare for how to shield astronauts and any future infrastructure sent to the moon. In 60 seconds, where the market's finished.
13: In Canada, the leading cause of death is cancer. 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
5: Now the dynamic market minutes. The TSX gained 575 points to 35,801. The Canadian dollar was trading down a tenth of a cent at the closing bell to 71.1 cents U.S. Green all over on Wall Street. Here's Bloomberg.
6: McDonald's ousting the president of U.S. operations after the slowest sales growth in more than a year last quarter, despite World Cup soccer promotions, new value menu items, and more changes that should have boosted sales. So now look for even more promotions at Mickey D's. Stocks soared higher today with the Dow and the S&P at new all-time highs on rising hopes for a deal that would reopen the Strait of Hormuz to ship traffic. That sent oil down nearly 6%, under $76 a barrel, while the Dow was up 907 points, a gain of 1.7%. The Nasdaq, thanks to gains in chipmakers and AI-related stocks, up 671 points. That's a 2.5% leap. The S&P added 136, a 1.8% gain. An earnings beat after the close from SpaceX. Revenues topped $7.8 billion, over $1 billion more than forecast, but shares are lower in late trading after it announced over $18 billion in spending on AI just last quarter. Tom Busby, Bloomberg Radio.
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13: Tuesday, the 4th of August. Good evening for Laura Carney. I'm John Leatherby.
5: I'm Alex Bloomfield. Here's what's making news right now.
14: One person is dead. Four others are injured after two separate fires at buildings in the St. Jamestown neighborhood.
15: I was scared. I smell a smoke.
14: Police and fire officials are investigating.
16: A two-alarm fire engulfs a 16th-floor unit of a high-rise near Nielsen and McClevin in Scarborough. One person has died, but police are investigating to see if that person died in the fire or for an unrelated reason.
13: One person with life-threatening injuries after two e-scooters and a car crashed near Wellesley and Parliament.
17: A rescue on the bluffs. Toronto fire officials say crews used a ladder to get to someone who had been trapped for about 24 hours. The man was found 30 to 40 feet from the top.
18: The Jays look to make it back-to-back wins in Houston. News and notes from day three at the National Bank Open. And the Tempo look to snap a six-game slide. Sports at 15.
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13: Time for Rogers Xfinity Internet. Traffic and weather together on the ones. Here's Luke Shields.
19: All right, John, so we're still dealing with a couple of problems out there across your major highways. Westbound 401 still fully blocked out in Cambridge from Hespler Road to King Street because of a collision involving a motorcycle. That's causing delays from the Cambridge en route. Eastbound 401 approaching Markham Road and the collectors. Two right lanes blocked off by a crash. Delays from approaching Dixie. Alternating express collectors. Slows again from Westney to east of Salem. Expect delays on the northbound DVP 404 combination from north of Bayview Bloor to north of Lawrence and again through 16th Avenue. Southbound 404 DVP is slow from south of Steeles to south

0: of Lawrence. Some good news on the eastbound QEW ramp to Walker's Line. The stalled vehicle that was blocking the left-hand lane on that ramp has cleared away, so you're good to go exiting the east QEW to Walker's Line. However, a new problem has popped up on the westbound QEW ramp to Burloak. It's a stalled vehicle blocking the right-hand lane. Niagara-bound QEW approaching Ontario Street in Beamsville. The two left lanes blocked off by a crash. That's what's causing those off-and-on delays from Centennial Parkway. Eastbound Gardner exit ramp to Jarvis partially blocked by a stalled vehicle. Delays on the east Gardner from Park Lawn to the Jarvis ramp. Westbound Gardner drags from Jarvis to west of Strawn. Expect delays on the east 403 from the QEW to pass Dundas and on the southbound 410 from Courtney Park to the 401 403 ramps. Your next traffic report at 7:11 with the forecast. Jesse Upel.
1: It's a mostly clear sky this evening, 16 for tonight's low, and that risk of some patchy fog developing tonight. Tomorrow, lots of sunshine, light southeast winds at a high of 29 degrees, feeling more like 35 for the afternoon. Tonight's low, 16.
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3: It was a busy morning for Toronto fire crews. They were on the scene of a fatal high-rise fire in the country's most densely populated neighborhood, and another one in Scarborough. More on that coming up in a moment.
2: For 680, Sophia Vavaroutsos joins us from St. Jamestown.
4: The fire broke out around 10:30 this morning in a 19th floor unit of this high-rise apartment near Wellesley and Sherbourne. Fire crews provided an update outside.
5: There was smoke in the unit from a small kitchen fire. Our crews found a male vital signs absent.
4: That man was pronounced dead. Residents say he is an older man. Police have not confirmed the details of his identity. It's back to business as usual at the apartment, but confused residents were packing the garden area outside for most of the day.
6: I smelt it and I wasn't really surprised where it was coming from.
7: I was scared when I woke up. I smell a smoke.
4: It's the second fire in this neighborhood this morning alone. Another one at a nearby building injured four people, including two children. Outside 200 Wellesley Street, Sophia Vavaroutsos, 680 News Radio.
3: And the fire marshal looking into a blaze that happened at the height of the morning rush in northeast Scarborough. 680's Momin Qureshi there.
8: 16 floors below where a fire engulfed an apartment, leaving the balcony charred and blackened. Toronto Fire finding a body laying at the base of the building. Alyssa just happened to be walking by at the time.
9: And I usually take my walk around this corner. So when I was walking, right, I looked up and I saw the smoke. So then I knew it was real. But then when I looked on the ground, I saw the body.
8: Toronto Fire says they are now working with Toronto Police to try to determine if that person died in the fire, trying to escape the fire, or for another reason entirely. Krista lives in the unit next door to where the fire broke out.
10: This is a tough situation. I don't even know if she had family. Yeah, I don't know. I'm just still numb. We've been here 11 years. So I've known her the whole 11 years.
8: She says her neighbor lived alone, describing her as quiet, nice, and bubbly. At the corner of McLevin and Nielsen, I'm Omen Qureshi.
2: 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One person fighting for their life and three others are in hospital after a crash involving two scooters and a car. It happened near Parliament in Wellesley around 10:30 in the morning. Paramedics tell 680 News Radio one person suffered serious, life-threatening injuries and three other people suffered non-life-threatening injuries, and all parties remained at the scene.
3: It was quite a harrowing 24 hours for a man who needed to be rescued this morning from a remote section of the Scarborough Bluffs. 680's Phil Martino has the story.
11: A passerby heard someone in trouble on the bluffs around 8 this morning and called 911. Toronto Fire Services Commander John Davidson says it took some time to find the trapped man, but once they found him, they used a ladder for the rescue.
12: He's very fortunate the passerby did hear him. He's very fortunate in being discovered and rescued from the situation.
11: Davidson says the man suffered minor injuries and had to be treated for dehydration because he had spent a significant time exposed to the elements. It's unclear why he was there or exactly how he got stuck.
12: My understanding, the individual apparently fell over the edge, but I cannot confirm that.
11: The man was found about 30 to 40 feet from the top of the bluffs. I'm Phil Martino.
2: 680 News Time, 7:06. QP says Ontario hospitals are underfunded and need to borrow money to make payroll. The health ministry says otherwise. Here's Richard Southern.
13: Representing thousands of Ontario hospital workers, QP came out today with a report that it says shows hospital budgets are plummeting and that the Ford government's funding increases are failing to match growing cost pressures, resulting, it says, in hospitals being forced to borrow money. Doug Allen with QP.
14: This year, the planned increase, despite the government's claim, is a 3.5%. 3.3% increase. That's about half of the actual cost pressures that the hospitals are facing to maintain existing

0: testing services.
1: But Health Minister Sylvia Jones, who was making a hospital funding announcement in Scarborough, called the QP claims entirely misguided.
2: We are building new hospitals, an additional 3,000 net new beds. So we're making the investment on the capital side.
1: QP says hospital funding should be increased by $5 billion. Richard Southern, Queen's Park.
3: Cleanup underway in St. Catharines after citywide flooding over the weekend. Mayor Matt Sisko says it's all due to a series of three extraordinary rainfalls that started July 21st.
4: By the second and the third storms, the reality is the ground was fully saturated and there was really no capacity left to absorb any of the additional rainfall. When we talk about volumes, in total, St. Catharines received almost 400 millimeters, depending on the part of the city that you're in. That's well more than a foot of rain.
3: Sisko says city crews continue to work around the clock in order to respond to urgent service requests, assessing the damage and preparing for additional rainfall. St. Catharines and the neighboring town of Lincoln declaring states of emergency.
5: 680 News Time 7:08. As the dust settles on the trade deadline, the Blue Jays go for a second straight win in Houston. 680's Alex Sixero tees it up.
6: There were not a lot of top-end hitters available at the trade deadline, and that's why the Jays focused on pitching. But come the offseason, Sportsnet's Ben Nicholson-Smith says the front office will have to help that lineup.
7: Is this a chance to go out there and add another bat from overseas, Pacific Rim, NPB? Is it a chance to go and, you know, trade for somebody, sign a free agent? One way or the other, this is still the number 30 offense of the 30 major league teams.
6: And game two between the Jays and Astros goes at Daikin Park this evening, with Toronto four back of Cleveland for the final wildcard spot with 49 games to play. Trey is Savage coming off one of his better starts of the year as he gets the ball against Hayden Wesneski. It's an 8-10 first pitch on the Fan and Sportsnet. From the Sports Center, I'm Alex Ixero.
3: Durham Regional Police dedicating a boat stationed on Lake Scugog for the first time in 20 years. Police say the marine vessel to provide a visible police presence in the community, faster response times, and expanded marine patrol capabilities. The boat was built in Vernon, B.C., powered by a 300-horsepower single engine. Was chosen for its ability to operate effectively in shallow waterways such as Lake Scugog. The service's marine unit now providing seven-day-a-week marine coverage across the region. Coming up, we'll have a check of gas prices. 680 News Time, 7:09.
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3: 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Internet traffic and weather together on the ones. 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
12: This report brought to you by Foodland. Still have this problem on the West 401 in Cambridge. All lanes blocked from Hespler Road to King Street because of a crash involving a motorcycle. That's causing delays from the Cambridge en route. Eastbound 401 approaching Markham Road and the collectors. A crash blocks the two right lanes. Delays from approaching Dixie alternating express collectors. Slows again west into east of Salem. Northbound DVP is still a slow go from approaching Eglinton to approaching York Mills. Southbound on the 404 DVP, expect delays approaching Shepherd down to Lawrence. Busy on the west QEW from the 427 to Dixie and from Ford Drive to Trafalgar. The ramp to Burloak also partially blocks, stalled vehicle in the right lane. We are also dealing with

0: The crash, Niagara-bound QEW approaching Ontario Street in Beamsville. It's blocking the two left lanes and causing delays from past Christie Street. Eastbound QEW is busy from there's construction at Mississauga Road blocking the right-hand lane. It is busy approaching Erin Mills over to Dixie. Northbound 410 at Derry, the HOV lane blocked by a stalled vehicle. Delays approaching Steeles to Beauvert. Eastbound Gardner ramp to Jarvis, partially blocked by a stalled vehicle. You can expect delays on the East Gardner as well from east of the Humber Bridge to approaching the Jarvis ramp. And then on the eastbound 403, it's busy still from the QEW to pass Dundas on city streets. Westbound Danforth Avenue at Birchmount is down to a single lane until September 4th because of construction. New problem, northbound lanes on Brimley blocked at Chillery Avenue, which is north of Eglinton, that due to a crash. Locals love fresh beef. Get 10% off a well-marbled cut from Canada AAA beef when you buy two of the same cut. See in store for details. Next report at 7:21 with the forecast. Jesse Upel.
1: Clear and quiet conditions this evening with a low of 16 degrees. We're watching for some patchy fog developing tonight. And then tomorrow, lots of sunshine and a high of 29 degrees, feeling more like 35. So a bit more humid. Sun and cloud to start off on Thursday. The clouds start to really roll in. And for the afternoon, we'll have that risk of isolated showers and thunderstorms. A high of 28 degrees. Tonight's low, 16.
2: 680 News Time is 7:13. Chipotle Mexican Grill pulling jalapenos from some of its restaurants in the U.S. amid a new salmonella outbreak.
3: The Minnesota Department of Health confirmed an outbreak there is tied to several Mexican-style quick-service restaurants, and jalapenos are the suspected source. Officials identified 110 cases in Minnesota, with Chipotle involved in most. Chipotle says it pulled the jalapenos out of an abundance of caution and replaced them with products from a different grower in all locations where a previous common lot had been distributed. Symptoms of salmonella poisoning include diarrhea, fever, severe vomiting, dehydration, and stomach cramps. Most people who get sick recover within a week, but infections can be more severe in young children, older adults, and people with weakened immune systems. I'm Ed Donahue.
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2: Sun's a dandy in downtown Toronto. It's 27 degrees at Pearson. Good evening. I'm John Leatherby for Laura Carney. Busy day for Toronto fire crews, resulting, unfortunately, in two deaths. One, a kitchen fire, taking the life of a man in St. Jamestown, and the other following a fire in a high-rise in Scarborough near Nielsen and McLevin Avenue. Union representing hospital employees in this province saying that the hospitals are underfunded. QP saying administration needing to borrow money just to make payroll. The province says investments in health care in this province have never been better. 7:15, it's time for sports from Sportsnet 590 The Fan. Good evening, J.J. Everson.
3: John, and a good evening to you as well. The Blue Jays, they're hoping for a good evening and making it back-to-back wins in Houston tonight behind rookie Treyus Savage. The 23-year-old coming off his first victory since late June, allowing just one run in his last outing. Toronto's starters collectively have posted a 1.5 ERA over the club's last five games, but the offense continues to provide the fewest run support in Major League Baseball. It all gets going shortly after 8 on Sportsnet 590. And Sportsnet. Moving to tennis, Canada is down to two players in the National Bank Open's women's singles draw. Toronto's Catherine Sebov was eliminated in straight sets by 10th-seeded Marta Kostyuk 6-7, 6-love. That leaves Layla Fernandez, who opens her tournament tomorrow, while London, Ontario's Kayla Cross looks to build on her first WTA win of her career. In Montreal, Canadian qualifier Duncan Chan is out. The 21-year-old from Markham dropped the three-set battle to Argentina's Thiago Agustin Tarante. Following fellow countryman Denis Shapovalov had to retire in the third set of his match this afternoon, citing knee, hamstring, and quad pain due to overcompensation from an ankle injury.

0: Gabriel Diallo is set to take on 19th-seeded Luciano Darderi of Italy in the last match of the night on center court. And the Toronto Temple will try to snap a six-game losing streak tonight when they visit the Golden State Valkyries. Golden State cruised to a 96-79 win over Toronto on Sunday and enters the rematch with a 20-9 record. Marina Mabry was questionable but has been recently upgraded to available, and newly acquired Anissa Morrow is expected to be available as well. Tip-off at 10. Sports at 15 and 45 past every hour or anytime at sportsnet.ca.
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5: 680 News Time is 7:18. A Montreal Inuk creator has been named one of TikTok Canada's 2026 Indigenous Voices to Watch. City News reporter Adriana Gentili spoke with her about why she started the channel.
6: Welcome to Kujawarapik.
7: It was by responding to people's comments on my videos that I started creating educational content. Emily Fleming Dubuc began creating content on TikTok in 2020 during the COVID-19 pandemic. She says what started as trend videos evolved into educational content as she responded to comments about Indigenous people and their experiences. I'm really happy that there are people who are receptive to the content I share on my platforms. It really warms my heart because it was through social media that I reconnected with my identity. She adds that TikTok has allowed her to reach audiences she may not have connected with otherwise, bringing her content beyond her own community. Adriana Gentile, City News, Montreal.
5: Over 250 have been arrested in connection with a drug investigation in Oshawa. Dubbed Project Atlantis, the probe began back in April, focused on disrupting the sale and distribution of illegal drugs. Officers seized fentanyl, cocaine, and $10,000 cash during the investigation, which included enhanced police presence in the downtown, along with the waterfronts, trails, and park systems. They also issued 225 tickets. Project Atlantis will continue until the end of this year. Coming up, traffic and weather together, it's 7:20.
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10: This report brought to you by Don Valley North Toyota. Good news on the westbound QEW. That stalled vehicle on the exit ramp to Burloak that was blocking the right lane has cleared away, so all lanes have been reopened. Same thing with problems on the northbound 410. There was a stalled vehicle up at Derry that was blocking the HOV lane, but that has also since cleared. All lanes reopened. So we're still dealing with a couple of issues, though, on the major routes. West 401, all lanes blocked in Cambridge from Hespler Road to King Street because of a crash involving a motorcycle. Delays from the Cambridge en route. Eastbound 401 approaching Markham Road and the collectors to right lane. lanes blocked off by a crash. That's jamming up the drive from approaching Dixie. Alternating express collectors still very slow in the East 409 from Martin Grove over to the 401. Northbound DVP.

0: is slow from approaching Eglinton to approaching York Mills. South 404 DVP expect delays approaching Shepherd to Lawrence. Westbound QEW is a slow drive from the 427 to Dixie, and again from the from Ford Drive to Trafalgar. Niagara bound QEW, we still have this crash approaching Ontario Street in Beamsville, blocking the two left-hand lanes. That's causing delays from past Christie Street. Eastbound QEW is busy approaching Erin Mills to Dixie. Eastbound Gardner ramp to Jarvis, partially blocked by a stalled vehicle. And then we have delays on the East Gardner from east of the Humber Bridge to approaching the Jarvis ramp. East 403 delays QEW to pass Dundas. And on city streets, westbound Highway 7 at the 400, two left lanes of the four lanes available through there blocked by a crash. Delays from Keele. Northbound lanes on Brimley blocked at Chillery Avenue, just north of Eglinton, because of a collision as well. Boasting some of the best brand loyalty in Canada, not that Don Valley North Toyota likes to boast. 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Next report at 7:31 with the long-range forecast. Jesse Upel.
1: Clear skies across the GTA this evening. Tonight, there's that possibility of some patchy fog developing, a low near 16 degrees. A light southeast wind develops for tomorrow. Lots of sunshine and slightly above seasonal with a high of 29 degrees, feeling more like 35 for the afternoon. Sun and cloud to start off on your Thursday, but have the umbrella ready. By Thursday afternoon, there will be that risk of isolated showers and thunderstorms, a high near 28 degrees. Unsettled for Friday as well, on and off scattered showers, risk of thunderstorms, and a high near 27. Tonight's low, 16.
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3: What's up? 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And I'm loving people's reactions to the news that Lotto Max now has more chances to win, with up to 90 new prizes of $100,000. 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
2: U.S. officials confirming a Salvadoran man dying while in an immigration detention facility over the weekend.
8: Family members of Edwin Lopez Cornejo are demanding accountability and asking for an investigation.
9: They did not give him the proper medicine or the consistent timeline of the medicine he needed. And now ICE is coming out publicly saying through the news that they gave him everything he needed at the proper times that he needed. But that's all lies.
8: At a news conference in Highland Park, New Jersey, his brother Danilo Cornejo, mother Maria, and 12-year-old daughter Ashley say his death at the Delaney Hall ICE detention facility in Newark was from medical negligence.
9: On Friday morning, early morning, a doctor saw him. And Giovanni had told the doctor he couldn't feel half of his face and also his arm.
8: Edwin was arrested in June, accused of entering the U.S. illegally. Federal officials say staff responded immediately after he had a medical emergency and called 911. I'm Jennifer King.
2: New lane restrictions now in place on both Birchmount and the Danforth in the Cliffside neighborhood. 680's Jordan Kerr with a look.
10: A long-term sewer project in the Danforth and Birchmount area is causing more lane closures.

Emergency Management Minister says there's already multiple local states of emergency in place where the fires have been burning. Meanwhile, the BC Wildfire Service says fire activity likely increasing this week thanks to the return of hot and dry conditions. A check of the Tuesday markets for you coming up in 60 seconds. 680 News Time is 726. What?

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1: 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The TSX up 575 points at the close. The dollar, 71.10 cents U.S. With the latest, here's Bloomberg.
2: Fresh record closing highs today for the Dow and the S&P 500, and all the major averages up 1.75% to 2.5% on growing hopes for a deal between the U.S. and Iran to reopen the Strait of Hormuz. The Dow today up 907 points. The NASDAQ up 671. The S&P added 136, and oil below

0: approving the sale of the 58-55 San Diego Padres for $3.9 billion, the most ever for an MLB team. The remaining team owners will vote on the purchase later this year. And a reset for the money-losing luxury EV maker Lucid. It's looking to save $1.4 billion this year through layoffs, less spending on new equipment, and reducing its inventory of cars. 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
3: Still lots of sunshine and 28 degrees at Pearson. Mr. Cavion along with Asher Roth to take you through your Tuesday night. It's 7:30.
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5: Good evening. It's Tuesday, August 4th. I'm Ali Cavion.
6: I'm Asher Roth. Here's what's making news right now.
7: St. Jamestown residents say they're concerned after two separate fires in this neighborhood this morning.
8: We always have fire, either 200 or the other building.
7: One person is dead, four more are hurt.
9: A 16th-floor Scarborough apartment is engulfed in flames in a morning fire. One person has died, but Toronto Fire and the police are trying to determine if that person died in the fire or for unrelated reasons.
10: The union representing hospital workers accusing the Ford government of underfunding the medical institutions.
11: Funding is significantly less.
10: What they're calling for and why the government calls the claims bogus.
12: The mayor of St. Catharines says crews continue to work around the clock to respond to urgent service requests due to citywide flooding. St. Catharines and neighboring Lincoln have declared a state of emergency.
13: Treya Savage gets the ball as the Jays look for a series win in Houston. Updates from the National Bank Open. Plus, it's a quick rematch for the tempo in Golden State. Sports at 45.
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14: Good evening, Elaine. Good evening, Asher. 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Still have a couple of problems out there across the major routes. East 401, a new problem. East of Dixie in the collectors, a crash blocks the two left lanes. And then approaching Markham Road in the collectors, two right lanes blocked by a crash. And those two problems are... not helping delays on the East 401 from the 410 to Keele alternating express collectors and again from Avenue alternating express collectors to east of McCowan. Westbound 401 fully blocked in Cambridge from Hespler Road to King Street because of a crash involving a motorcycle. Delays from the Cambridge en route. Northbound DVP busy approaching Eglinton to approaching York Mills. South 404 DVP delays approaching Shepherd to Lawrence. Niagara bound QEW approaching Ontario Street in Beamsville. A crash blocks the two left lanes and that's causing delays from past Christie Street. Eastbound Gardner ramp to Jarvis partially blocked by a stalled vehicle and delays on the East Gardner from east of the Humber Bridge to approaching the Jarvis Ramp. Still slow in the East 403 from the QEW to pass Dundas. On City Streets, westbound Highway 7 at the 400, the two left lanes blocked because of a crash. That's jamming up the drive from Keel. Northbound lanes on Brimley are shut down at Chillery Avenue, which is north of Eglinton, that due to a crash. With a Subaru, you get more standard features than you'd expect and great lease and finance offers you won't want to miss. 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Next traffic report at 7:41 with the forecast. Jesse Uppel.
15: It's a mild and mostly clear evening across the GTA, watching for some patchy fog developing tonight with a low of 16 degrees. Wednesday, lots of sunshine, slightly warmer and a bit more muggy with a light southeast wind, 29, feeling more like 35. Tonight's low, 16.
6: Right now in downtown Toronto, we've still got a clear sky. It's 25, it feels like 30. 680 News Time, 7:33.
5: And the St. James Town neighborhood, a man is dead following a fire in a high-rise unit that appears to have started in the kitchen.
6: 680's Sophia Vavaroutsos was at the scene and has the latest on this story.
7: A fire broke out at this high-rise near Wellesley and Sherburn around 10:30 this morning. Crews say a man was pronounced dead inside a 19th floor unit and that the fire was cooking related. Fire officials say

0: Smoke filled the hallway of the 19th floor. Those in neighboring units gathered outside, they say they're not surprised.
1: Community housing needs to do better with their wiring and everything, figure it out.
2: We always have fire, either 200 or the other building. I feel very bad about it.
3: This building should be torn down. I think the major fire that happened, that was before my time. But at the same time, you know, people were traumatized.
0: It's the second fire in this neighborhood on the same morning. Flames broke out at another building blocks away, injuring four people, including two children. In St. Jamestown, Sophia Vavaruzzo, 680 News Radio.
4: Over in Scarborough, one person's dead following a fire in an apartment. 680's Momin Qureshi with those details.
5: The balcony of this 16th floor apartment has been burned black as a result of what Toronto Fire says is a blaze that engulfed this unit around 7:30 this morning. At the same time, the fire department found a person lying on the ground outside the building. Paramedics administering CPR, but unfortunately, that person pronounced dead a short time later. Toronto Police and Toronto Fire are now trying to figure out if that person died as a result to the fire or for another reason.
6: It's early stages yet. I wouldn't want to give you that information and it be wrong. But yeah, we've had those same reports that perhaps it's the occupant, perhaps they were self-rescuing, but at this time it's too early.
5: Krista says she lives in the apartment right next to where the fire took place, describing her neighbor as a lovely middle-aged Asian woman.
7: I'm still in shock. This is a tough situation. I don't even know if she had family. I'm just still numb.
5: In Scarborough, I'm Omen Qureshi.
8: 680 News Time, 7:35. Four people are in hospital after a crash between two scooters and another vehicle. Police say they were called to the Parliament and Wellesley area at around 10:30 this morning. Paramedics tell us one person's in critical condition. The other three suffered non-life-threatening injuries. Everyone involved did remain on scene.
4: According to a major union, hospitals in this province experiencing a sizable funding crunch. To the health minister, though, says those claims aren't accurate. 680's Richard Southern joins us with more on this story.
9: Hospital funding isn't keeping up with growing cost pressures. That's the claim made today by CUPE. The union representing thousands of hospital workers released a report here at Queen's Park that it says shows daily operating budgets at Ontario hospitals have plummeted. Doug Allen with CUPE.
10: Do hospitals have enough money to actually pay their day-to-day bills? No, they don't. That's why the hospitals have to borrow money just to make payroll.
9: The Ford government, though, pushing back against this, calling the CUPE claims, quote, entirely misguided. Health Minister Sylvia Jones.
11: There was a three-year period of time under the previous Liberal government where hospitals received zero to their base money.
9: She says hospital funding is up 50% since 2018. CUPE, though, believes the sector needs a $5 billion cash injection. Richard Southern, Queen's Park.
8: This is 680 News Radio. Over in St. Catharines, crews are still working around the clock to clean up a mess that flooding left behind following heavy rainfall.
12: The recovery from the citywide flooding will take quite some time, according to St. Catharines Mayor Matt Sisko. He says they've been hit with three extraordinary rainfall events since July 21st.
13: When we talk about volumes, in total, St. Catharines received almost 400 millimeters, depending on the part of the city that you're in. That's well more than a foot of rain.
12: He adds this has been an all-hands-on-deck response from the city of St. Catharines.
13: Saying the reality is that no municipal system in Canada is going to be designed to handle rainfall of this magnitude. It's just not possible. The scale and the sequence of the storms we experienced created conditions that exceeded what even modern design standards anticipate.
12: St. Catharines has declared a state of emergency, and so has neighboring Lincoln. I'm Phil Martino.
4: You're listening to 680 News Radio Toronto at 7:37. Toronto Fire says one man has been rescued after spending about 24 hours stuck about 40 feet from the top of the Scarborough Bluffs. Crews managed to reach the victim around 9:30 this morning. Commander John Davidson says the victim called out to someone passing by.
14: There's some areas down there that is quite remote. There is significant areas with residency that are right on the bluffs, but there is other pockets that's not exposed to the general public. He's very fortunate that passerby did hear him. He's very fortunate in being discovered and rescued from the situation.
4: The man's being treated by paramedics for dehydration.
8: Well, drivers who use a portion of Yonge Street and Thornhill will have to start getting used to a new traffic pattern near John Street. 680's Kyle Hawking explains.
15: This is work related to the Yonge North subway extension, and crews have had to clear some space for excavation. On Yonge Street, just south of John, lanes have now been shifted to the west.

0: A large work zone is put in place. A new emergency exit building that will exist between the future stations at Clark and Royal Orchard is being built. Crews will have to install concrete piles more than 40 meters into the ground to form foundation walls, and that's noisy work. It's worth pointing out that there are no assurances that work will only happen during daytime, so residents take note. Good news for drivers, though, is that two lanes north and south will be maintained through the area at all times, but turning restrictions will be in place. Work on this is expected to continue until at least fall 2029. For the 9-Year Drive, I'm Kyle Hocking.
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1: Time for Rogers Xfinity Internet traffic and weather together on the ones. 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
0: 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Good news on the Niagara-bound QEW. That crash approaching Ontario Street and Beamsville that was blocking the two left lanes has cleared away, and so have all the delays. You're good to go through that area of the Niagara-bound QEW. Still have a couple problems, though, on the major routes. East 401 east of Dixie and the collectors, two left lanes blocked. That's causing delays from the 410 to Keele, alternating express collectors. And then approaching Markham Road and the collectors, two right lanes blocked by a collision. Delays from Avenue, alternating express collectors, two east of McCowan. Slows again on the East 401 from Westney to east of Salem. Westbound 401 delays Brock Street to Salem, and all lanes still blocked in Cambridge from Hespler Road to King Street because of a crash involving a motorcycle. Delays from the Cambridge en route. Northbound DVP busy approaching Eglinton to approaching York Mills. Delays on the South 404 DVP approaching Shepherd to Lawrence. Northbound 410 still drags approaching Steeles to Beauvert. Eastbound 403 is busy from the QEW to past Dundas. On city streets, westbound Highway 7 blocked, or at 400 I should say, two of the four lanes blocked, the two left lanes, because of a collision. That's jamming up the drive from Keele. And then northbound Brimley is fully blocked at Chillery Avenue, which is north of Eglinton, because of another crash. With a Subaru, you get more standard features than you'd expect and great lease and finance offers you won't want to miss. 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Next report at 7:51 with the forecast. Jesse Upel.
9: Calm conditions this evening with clear skies and a low of 16 degrees. There is that chance of some patchy fog developing in parts of the Golden Horseshoe, and that will dissipate by tomorrow morning. Lots of sunshine, 29 for the high, feeling more like 35 with that humidity, and then sun and cloud to start off on Thursday. By Thursday afternoon, we are looking at that risk of isolated showers and thunderstorms, a high of 28 degrees, and still quite unsettled for Friday. Tonight's low, 16.
1: Sunny, 26, feels like 30 right now in downtown Toronto. 680 News Time, 7:43. Quebec Provincial Police have called in the military to dispose of a suspected grenade found at a campground south of Montreal. Police say a person found the object this morning and brought it to a building. A Canadian Armed Forces spokesperson says its team will first figure out if the object is actually a grenade and then decide whether it can be safely taken to a military base for disposal. disposal. Health Canada has given the green light to Moderna to start clinical trials on a new vaccine aiming to tackle the same Ebola virus causing a deadly outbreak in Congo.

0: There is no vaccine or treatment for the Bundibugyo type of Ebola, which has killed more than 1,700 people in Congo and is the largest outbreak of the virus ever reported there. Ebola has never been detected in Canada, but it will be the first country to participate in Moderna's trial in a global race to develop a vaccine. Participants are healthy adults and will not be exposed to the virus to test the vaccine. The phase one trial will evaluate the vaccine's safety, determine the right dosage, monitor for side effects, and study the antibody response. A spokesperson for Moderna says the first volunteer in the trial received the shot on Monday, and that the company expects to enroll 80 people in Toronto, Halifax, and Truro, Nova Scotia. Nicole Ireland, The Canadian Press, Toronto.
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1: Sunny, 26 degrees, feels like 30 right now in downtown Toronto. Good evening. I'm Ali Kevyon. Here are the top stories this hour. A man is dead and four others injured following a kitchen fire in a high-rise in the St. Jamestown neighborhood.
6: Community housing needs to do better with their wiring and everything, figure it out.
1: That was a resident that lived near the unit that went up in flames. That happened around 10:30 this morning near Sherburn and Wellesley. Over in Scarborough, an apartment fire on a 16th floor unit has left one person dead. That person found on the ground when crews arrived on scene. According to investigators, neighbors say the victim was trying to self-evacuate. And still ahead on 680 News Radio Toronto, you'll hear the latest on some action at the National Bank Open, and you'll hear some of that right now in sports. 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Evison.
7: Good evening, Elaine. Treya Savage gets the ball tonight as the Jays continue their series with the Astros. Despite some command issues, the rookie has limited opponents to a 178 batting average over his last 11 starts. He'll oppose Houston right-hander Hayden Wesneski, who's making just his second start since returning from Tommy John. It all gets going in about 20 minutes' time on Sportsnet 590. And Sportsnet moving to day three at the National Bank Open, which you talked about. We'll start with the women's tournament here in Toronto. Catherine Seabaugh's NBO run is over. The Toronto Wildcard dropped a 7-6, 6-love decision to 10th-seeded Marta Kostyuk after leading 4-1 in the opening set. Canadians Layla Fernandez and Kayla Cross are both in action tomorrow. Meanwhile, in Montreal, Duncan Chan's impressive run has come to an end. The Canadian qualifier fell 6-3, 1-6, 7-6 to Argentina's Thiago Agustin Tarante after upsetting France's Hugo Gaston to reach the main draw. Denis Shapovalov forced to retire in his third set of the match this afternoon against American Zachary Svida. Shapovalov had been battling through an ankle injury that proved just to be too much. Gabriel Diallo gets Luciano Darderi of Italy tonight on center court with first serve currently scheduled for 8:30. Should Diallo advance, he'll face Shang Jun Chung of China, who upset 10-seed Andrei Rublev in third set tiebreak fashion. Hoops, it's a quick rematch for Toronto tonight in San Francisco. The Tempo have dropped 6 straight and 9 of their last 10, heading into another meeting with the Golden State Valkyries, who rolled to a 17-point win on Sunday. Tip-off there goes at 10. Sports at 15 and 45, past every hour or anytime at sportsnet.ca.
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1: 680 News Time, 7:48. Stateside, the House Ethics Committee has started an investigation of domestic abuse allegations against Ohio Republican Max Miller.
2: That came after Miller said he asked for his own probe of allegations by ex-wife Emily Moreno, the daughter of Ohio GOP Senator Bernie Moreno. Miller is up for re-election, and Republicans trying to keep a slim majority worry the allegations could cost them a seat. Miller is a former Trump White House advisor with reporters yesterday.
3: I always thought he was a very good person, and I'm going to let the families figure that out.
2: A source says the president told Miller his candidacy does not look good. Miller says he has nothing to hide and wants to clear his name. Sagar Magani, Washington.
1: As many as 12 states are feared to have had water and wastewater utilities compromised in cyber attacks. ABC's Aaron Katursky reports Iran remains the prime suspect.
4: Federal officials are still trying to figure out if it was indeed Iran or maybe some other state actor mimicking how Iran would go about doing this kind of a hack in order to provoke some kind of a response from the United States. That's all still under investigation. When it comes to the hacks themselves, there is no evidence so far of any widespread disruption to water supplies in any of the affected states.
1: Officials in Michigan, an impacted state, say they're coordinating with federal partners and monitoring the situation. In 60 seconds, traffic and your extended forecast. It's 7:50.
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8: All right, Alain. Problems starting to rapidly clear away out there across the major routes. We have some good news on the westbound 401. Thanks to the traffic spotter for calling in Cambridge. All lanes had been blocked from Hespler Road to King Street because of a collision involving a motorcycle, but that crash has cleared. So all lanes have finally reopened and the delays have cleared up nicely as well. So you're good to go through the Cambridge area on the west 401. Eastbound 401, though, still have a couple problems. East of Dixie and the collectors, two left lanes blocked by a crash. That's still causing delays from the 410 to Keele, alternating express collectors. And then approaching Markham Road in the collectors, a collision blocks the two right lanes. That's jamming up the drive from Avenue, alternating express collectors to east of McCowan. Delays return on the east 401 from Westney to east of Salem. Northbound DVP still moving slowly, approaching Eglinton to approaching York Mills. South 404 DVP busy approaching Shepherd down to Lawrence. Expect delays still on the northbound 410 approaching Steeles to Beauvert. Eastbound Gardner ramp to Jarvis, partially blocked by a stalled vehicle. Also have slowdowns on the eastbound Gardner from east of the Humber Bridge to approaching the Jarvis ramp. Still a bit of a slow drive on the east 403 from the QEW to past Dundas, and on the eastbound QEW as well from approaching Erin Mills over to Dixie. On city streets, westbound Highway 7 at the 400, two left lanes blocked by a collision. That's causing delays from Keele, and northbound Brimley fully blocked at Chillery Avenue, which is north of Eglinton, because of another collision. Your next traffic report at 8:01 with the extended forecast. Jesse Uppel.
9: It's a mostly clear night across the GTA, dipping down to 16 degrees tonight. That risk of some patchy fog for some areas. And then tomorrow back into the sunshine with a light southeast wind and a high near 29 degrees. Afternoon humidex near 35, so a bit more muggy. And then Thursday, sun and cloud, increasing clouds for the afternoon with that risk of isolated showers and thunderstorms, 28 for the high. 27 degrees on Friday, but have the umbrella ready. We have scattered showers in the forecast and that risk of isolated storms. Tonight's low, 16.
1: 26 feels like 30 right now in downtown Toronto. Coming up at 8 o'clock, details on two separate fatal fires in the city that

0: happened earlier this morning, and more on the ongoing cleanup in the Niagara region following heavy rainfall over the long weekend. 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
0: One of the greatest rock bands of all time gracing a Toronto stage tonight. The 15-time Grammy Award winners and Rock and Roll Hall of Famers, the Foo Fighters, are at Rogers Stadium tonight, the show part of their Take Cover tour. The legendary group expected on stage in a couple of minutes. Tickets still available on Ticketmaster. Fans encouraged to take public transit. Rogers is the parent company of this radio station. This is All News Radio, 680 News Radio Toronto. And Denis Shapovalov's National Bank Open ended not with a final point, but a painful walk to the net. 680's J.J. Evison reports.
3: The Richmond Hill native won the opening set against American Zachary Sfida, but began struggling with his right leg late in the second. After falling behind 3-love in the deciding set, Shapovalov retired, later explaining that an ankle injury suffered in last week's Los Cabos final led to tension elsewhere.
4: Felt like other parts of my body were starting to go. I started having muscle tension and problems in my hamstring and my quad. I started to feel my knee. So it was just a combination of things.
3: With Shapovalov out, Canada's hopes now rest with Gabriel Diallo and Felix Auger-Aliassime as the country's 68-year wait for a men's champion continues. From the Sports Center, I'm J.J. Evison.
0: And foundations funded and co-founded by Leonardo DiCaprio and Jeff Bezos are leading a project to save some of the world's most threatened species. The $200 million Phoenix Species Project aims to revive 100 of Earth's most threatened species. They include endangered lemurs and salamanders. DiCaprio met with Bezos in 2021, which eventually led to the launch of the Phoenix Species Project. Coming up in 60 seconds, you'll hear the Market Minute.
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0: Now time for the Market Minute. The TSX was up 575 points to 35,801 at the close. The Canadian dollar, 71.10 cents U.S. Now with more, here's Bloomberg.
10: McDonald's ousting the president of U.S. operations after the slowest sales growth in more than a year last quarter, despite World Cup soccer promotions, new value menu items, and more changes that should have boosted sales. So now look for even more promotions at Mickey D's. Stocks soared higher today with the Dow and the S&P at new all-time highs on rising hopes for a deal that would reopen the Strait of Hormuz to ship traffic. That sent oil down nearly 6%, under $76 a barrel, while the Dow was up 907 points, a gain of 1.7%. The Nasdaq, thanks to gains in chipmakers and AI-related stocks, up 671 points. That's a 2.5% leap. The S&P added 136, a 1.8% gain. An earnings beat after the close from SpaceX. Revenues topped $7.8 billion, over $1 billion more than forecast, but shares are lower in late trading after it announced over $18 billion in spending on AI.

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8: 23 feels like 28 right now over in Markham. Here in downtown Toronto, 26 degrees feels like 30 with the sun still shining. 680 News time, 8 o'clock.
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9: It's Tuesday, the 4th of August. Good evening. I'm Asher Roth.
8: And I'm Ali Kevion. Here's what's making news right now.
10: Some St. Jamestown residents say they're shocked after two fires at apartment buildings in the neighborhood. One man's dead, four more people are hurt.
11: One person has died following a two-alarm fire on the 16th floor of a high-rise near Nielsen and McLevin in Scarborough.
12: Toronto fire officials say crews have rescued a man who became trapped on the Scarborough Bluffs for about 24 hours. We have more on the rescue straight ahead.
9: We'll tell you why you may want to take a close look at the moon early tomorrow morning. 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
9: Now time for Rogers Xfinity Internet traffic and weather together on the ones with Toronto's most frequent traffic reports. Here's Luke Shields.
14: This report brought to you by Jumbo Lobster Clubhouse. Still have a couple problems on the East 401, east of Dixie and the Collectors. The two left lanes blocked. That's caused delays from the 410 and the Collectors. Slowdowns return on the East 401 from approaching Dixon to approaching the Allen Alternating Express Collectors. And then approaching Markham Road and the Collectors, two right lanes are taken out. That due to another crash. That's causing delays as you approach Bayview, alternating both Express and Collector lanes. Westbound 401 delays from Brock Street to Salem. Slow go in the northbound DVP from approaching Eglinton to approaching York Mills, and in the south 404 DVP from approaching Shepherd down to Lawrence. Northbound 410 still a bit busy approaching Steeles to Beauvais. East QEW expects slowdowns approaching Aaron Mills to Dixie. Eastbound Gardner ramp to Jarvis partially blocked by a stalled vehicle, and then it's also slow on the East Gardner from east of the Humber Bridge to approaching the Jarvis ramp. Delays on the eastbound 403 from the QEW to past Dundas. Couple problems still on city streets. Westbound Highway 7 at the 400 to left lanes of the 4 available blocked by a crash. That's causing delays from Keele. Northbound Brimley is fully blocked at Chillery Avenue, which is north of Eglinton, because of a crash. Take on Lobster Mountain, the 2-pound plus tower of tender lobster at Jumbo Lobster Clubhouse and Fishman Lobster Clubhouse. Savor the height of seafood dining in Richmond Hill and Scarborough. Next report at 8:11 with the forecast. Jesse Upel.
15: It's a mostly clear sky this evening, 16 for tonight's low, and that risk of some patchy fog developing tonight. Tomorrow, lots of sunshine, light southeast winds, and a high of 29 degrees, feeling more like 35 for the afternoon. Tonight's low is 16.
8: 26 feels like 30 right now in downtown Toronto. 680 News time, 8:02.
9: Well, residents of Toronto's St. Jamestown area are speaking out about living conditions in the neighborhood after two high-rise fires this morning, blocks away and hours apart, that left a man dead and four others injured.
8: 680's Sophia Vavaruzzo has more from the Wellesley and Sherburn area.
10: Some residents in the St. Jamestown neighborhood say they're shocked after separate fires at buildings within blocks of each other. One at this building near Wellesley and Sherburn broke out in a 19th floor unit. Officials say it's believed to have been a cooking-related fire. One man was pronounced dead. Some residents gathered in a garden area outside the building.
16: I watched at the balcony. There was all flame. I was really scared.
10: Earlier,